0: of Islam.
1: And the other 8% is the Sunni Muslims.
2: So what does the Sharia portion of Muslim faith differ from other parts? Is it like Christianity that's broke up into Catholicism and Presbyterian and Methodist, and you know, like is that the difference? And it's a subsect of the Muslim.
0: It's like
2: faith?
0: A super extreme subsect of it. Yeah,
2: like a more extreme.
1: Yeah. Oh, super. Yeah.
2: So I mean, does a lot of their cockiness and arrogant and the swagger that they have about not dying is because they feel if they do die while defending their country, they're officially a martyr and they're going to go and be rewarded with what Muslim law, you know, says. It's streets paved of gold, 72 virgins and what have you. You know, so like it's impossible to fight these people because they don't care.
1: No.
2: I mean, like, you know, if we were in the middle of a war and people were invading our country and were going to kill us, we'd be calling our local congressman and our senator and our mayor and our county, like, listen, man, we don't want to die. We don't want to die for a bunch of nonsense. Stop it. Can you? But I think it's completely opposite over there. I think their people are called up there. It's like, listen, full steam ahead. We don't care if we die.
0: Well, there's some. And then, you know, there's people there that just are trying to survive day to day and live their lives and don't have time for this nonsense.
1: That's
0: either.
1: The 5%, you know, the 5% of them.
2: So what does the commander in chief, like, we're pregnant with the baby. We shouldn't have done this. We underestimated it. We misjudged it. But we're in it. Like, we're solidly in it. If he pulls out, does he look stupid? If he pulls out, you know, I think that he has to have one thing to... out of all these loose-net situations, their long-range ballistic capabilities, I think that if he can just get two things done, he can pull out. One, to secure the Strait of Hormuz, meaning it goes back to international waterways, nobody tolls, people can go to and from, like it used to be. And then secondly, if he could... Now, we've already, a year ago, went over on a bunker-busting deal and supposedly took out all of their nuclear capabilities, which now we've come to find out that we missed a bunch and we didn't get it all.
1: Yeah,
2: so if we go back and get it all, like, we absolutely get it all, I think at that point you can pull out and say, listen... What are they going to do? We're not going to invade them. That's what they want. They're crazy. They're never going to agree anything. At least I, as the President of the United States, have ensured that we at least can have 10 years of peace, according to my calculations, 10 years. And, you know, he can come up with any intelligence report to support what he says. According to my intelligence community, intelligence report, it's going to take them at least a decade to be able to replenish what we took out nuclear war-wise, and that's a victory. I mean, now we're out. We're done. And, I mean, at the end of the day, man, are they probably... Will they retaliate, Brian, and continue to try to screw with people in the Strait of Hormuz? I mean, obviously they can't do anything if we take out their nuclear stuff other than start building new, which they probably would, but they can continue to screw with the entire world with them being the bad guys of the Strait of Hormuz.
0: Yeah. They can still cause trouble and problems for everybody.
2: So,
0: and they're still going to keep funding, you know, Hezbollah and the other Hamas and the other terrorist organizations.
2: So it really doesn't matter what we do. But I don't think the president can tell the American people that. I mean, the truth of the matter is, we probably can't do anything. Because they're not going to give up, and they're never going to sign anything that we can live with. So you got to pull out. So if you pull out while having taken all their enriched uranium away, at least you can pound your chest on that, can't you? Or do you just pull out now with all these loose ends that haven't been tied up, and you really achieved nothing? Other than kill a couple rounds of their supreme leaders, but you didn't really secure the Strait of Hormuz. You didn't really take out their ability for long-range missiles, and you really didn't take out their nuclear capabilities. So, I mean, if you pull out now with all those three loose ends that are still out there, I mean, that's a massive failure, is it not?
0: It would appear to be, I guess. Especially if they're going to keep charging, you know, and running the Strait of Hormuz the way they were, or have been now. They weren't doing that before.
2: I'm just trying to think, if you take your blue and your red shoulder patch off, and you're just a person that's just trying to come up with a solution here, and you're not Democratic or Republican led, or, you know, or you even think that way, and you just try to think like a free thinking man or woman, like, how do you strategically get out of this mess? Well, I guess that's what I'm saying.
0: George W. Bush and his presidency were the most warmongering president of all time. Like, they, you know, his Rumsfeld and everybody, Cheney, all of them were just absolute military industrial complex guys.
2: Absolutely.
0: They knew not to do this. They knew not that. Look, they picked a fight with everybody they could, and you know, Iraq and Afghanistan, and did all that, and they stayed away from Iran, and there's a reason for that, and you know, the geography of Iran makes it impossible for us to do what we did in Iraq, and these people are absolutely insane.
2: So, like, can the president get on? Be like, I just want to let you know, after, like, you know, 100 days, I found out these guys are complete nut jobs. They're going to always be this way. You can't even bomb him into submission. So at this point, we're going to go ahead and pull out. Like, you know, he can't say that. Like, he cannot. That is absolute midterm political suicide. Now, the midterms may be already headed in that direction, but you could have not put an explanation point on how bad the midterms are going to be for the Republicans if Trump does that. Like, if he completely is just honest, where I miscalculated, you know, like, this has been a big mistake.
0: Oh, he would,
2: like,
0: never admit that.
2: No, that's not an option, because he won't do it. So, like, what does he do? Does he keep us in this war for his entire term? Does he, how do you grace, Brian, how do you pull out and optically make the Americans think, even though a certain portion are never going to believe you, but even for your lummies and your dandiacos and your, how do you get them to agree that you made the right decision? What does that entail? Because he's lost everybody for them. I mean, there's hardcore people that are like, listen, we need to keep doing. Gas is $85 right now. I mean, like, oil futures keep going up. Let me just make sure that I'm on the that I got the right numbers here. $83 gas. They were down to 68 dollars on July 3rd. So 17 days ago, they were $68 oil future. Today they're at 83.
0: Yeah, they're trending up slowly. I you know, it's not. It's not outlandish. I mean, the price of gas is not going to be coming down anytime soon.
2: No, they don't even come down when there's relief in sight. They still jack them up, so that's a problem. Before we go into words, like, what does Trump, if you could be Trump's advisor, Brian, and your sole purpose was to make it look optically like we got a little bit of a W and didn't take a big L, what would you say? And he listened, and he actually had to listen.
0: I would have a false flag attack on the United States, blame it on Iran, and then go in there and level them.
2: Oh, perfect.
0: But that's, I think, the only way out.
2: But you're right.
0: Yeah.
2: You're right. I didn't even think. So you false flag something here on our mainland.
0: Yep.
2: You blame it on them.
0: Yep.
2: Then you go over there, absolutely carpet bomb the hell out of them, because it's retaliatory for the terroristic act you did on our soil.
0: Yep.
2: Which looks less like a war crime. And you pull out.
0: I think you're brilliant. I
2: didn't even think of that, and that's brilliant. That's a way. Do you have others? Because I'm all ears. Because I mean, I am absolutely in lockstep with.
0: I mean,
2: you.
0: I don't want that to happen. I don't know how else he could claim a win.
2: Can I say,
0: from that point too, he rallies the country, because now we've had an attack on U.S. soil, and you know, patriotism we saw post 9/11 really bumped up Bush's numbers.
2: Yeah, like Pappy Jasper said, like Bush did to go to Iraq.
0: Yeah. I mean, that was all a facade. Yeah, that was all a bunch of BS. Yeah.
1: Well, some people say, too, that he went to Iraq, obviously, for Saddam, but he was going to...
2: We never found weapons of mass destruction. Remember that?
0: Oh,
2: Dick Cheney.
0: There was so much yellow cake.
2: Oh, I know.
0: yellow cake for days.
2: So hold on, Brian. How about this? Now, I got to be careful in how I say this because this could be irresponsible. But do you do a, and I'm going to, God, I don't know how I say it. Do you do a butler type gimmick?
1: Yeah, fake, yeah.
2: Do you do a false flag attempt on the president's life?
0: No, because he's not popular enough for that to make a difference.
1: Yeah, too many people would be happy about it.
0: I think you have to go after civilians.
2: Yeah, you got
0: to
2: go after Americans.
0: Yeah, right. I think that's the only way you could do it. Yeah. Nobody's going to really care.
2: Somebody took a shot at me. Yeah, whatever.
0: I mean, half the country would be celebrating. Right. Not me, but half the country would celebrate
2: that. Right. So at this point, you have to target Americans. That's the one thing we have in common is we still supposedly like each other. You know, we supposedly love each other. We love fellow Americans. We are supposed to, at least. But we've never been more divided in our entire life as Americans. So, but Brian, you're dead on. Create a false flag, blame it on them, go over and carpet bomb the hell out of them so you don't get a war crime Willie and pull out.
0: Yeah.
2: That's absolutely brilliant. When we come back, I think you sent this to me, or maybe I found that this woman and her husband walks in and finds her cheating with another dude. The husband kills the dude she's cheating with.
1: Yep.
2: And then does she poison him?
1: I thought she did, yeah.
2: Yeah, then she poisoned the husband. The husband didn't kill her. He just killed the guy that was blasting his wife. He killed that guy. Well, then, and like the next day, she tranquilized him and he died in his sleep, or she poisoned him in some way, shape, or form. And then she cut his body up and took him to the neighbor's barbecue and served him.
1: Yeah.
2: Oh.
0: How do you serve human, though? Like, what's the proper way? Ground beef?
2: I think maybe that, or like a
1: little tenderloin?
2: Tenderloin or a cube steak, if you cut it all up and just brought it. I mean, I don't know what human flesh looks like. Does it look like hamburger? Does it look like a flank steak? Like, I don't know. I don't know.
1: That's a great question.
2: Mine would have a lot of marbling on it.
1: I think it would be pretty good in a smoker.
0: Google search, Lummy, what's the best way to prepare human? All right.
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0: of Iran, and it's way bigger than I thought.
1: Yeah,
0: it's way bigger. Is now Saudi Arabia's with us, aren't they?
1: Yes.
0: All right. They're probably within this Middle East. Are they probably the most powerful and the ones we got to worry about the most with regards to keeping them happy?
1: I'd say yes. That's one reason why they say the Epstein list hasn't been totally, because there might be some Saudi princes on there.
0: Well, I've heard that too. Mm. Now, where does Afghanistan stay in this whole thing? Are they not? Are they no longer? They're like, they're so wiped out, like it's not. It's a non-factor.
1: They hate us.
0: Pakistan.
1: I think it depends on the time of the day.
2: They don't really like us. They put up with us, but they're uppity too.
0: What about India?
1: Haven't you called your local phone bank?
2: They and Pakistan hate each other. I know that.
1: Yeah.
0: And then obviously Iraq. They don't really care for us, right?
2: Not so much.
0: So, I mean, Kuwait. Brian, you're saying territorially, you know, the last segment, if I was to pull up a map of Iran, you're saying it's like a big bowl. So here's kind of the
2: terrain. Yeah.
0: So is it like all this mountain here and then all
2: that? It's all mountains all around it.
0: Right.
2: All around it is mountains. And then you've got like that area, that patch there where Tehran is and all that. That's lower area. Then you have the lower area there that's in the white all the way down. And that's pretty much where everybody lives.
0: Now,
2: other than the mountain people.
0: Now, do we have any presence in this body of water?
2: What is that? The Caspian Sea? I don't know.
0: The Caspian Sea looks like it doesn't really drain.
2: I don't think that's the Caspian Sea though.
1: Is that or that or the Black? No, the Black Sea is next to it, so that's the Caspian Sea.
0: Yeah, you're right, Brian.
2: I was right.
0: That's
2: the Caspian.
1: Because the Black Sea's next to it.
0: And how do you get anything to the I don't know that you can float a boat and get it into the Caspian Sea. I don't know that you can get it in there, right? It looks like it's a closed water system to me. Same way with the Black. I mean, maybe the Black, you can get up through here, what have you. Now, obviously, we have, you know, a ton of presence here, right? This is the Strait of Hormuz, and then and we're probably all up in there. But I can't think we can really flank them that much from the north, right?
2: Not too much.
0: I mean, we can't come in. Can we come in through? Can we come
2: Azerbaijan?
0: In through, or Turkey? Can we? Is Turkey
2: well, there's mount- an ally? There's mountains there, though. Yeah. That's the problem. Yeah, Turkey will work with us. They'll dance with us. But if you pull up like the topographical, the terrain map of Iran, you'll see how difficult it is to engage in a war there.
0: I don't know if that's even any better or not.
2: It just made it hazy. I don't know what you did. That's the smog map.
0: I've seen enough.
1: That's more the fire. That's
0: I've
1: the,
0: seen
1: the
0: enough.
1: Bombing.
0: I want to go to this. Lummy thought that we could not Google how to fix a human, and so he was staying away from it. Meanwhile, Brian's Googling it, and he's got everything.
1: Oh, no, I Googled it. I was just in Sandra. The web pages. Brian told me not to use the AI answer, so I was using all these, like...
2: Well, I figured AI would be like, don't do it, it's not good, but I'm not going to tell you the real answer. But they told us how to cook humans and the dangers of doing so.
0: And supposedly, isn't it really, really, really dangerous in the fact that you could maybe get some parasites and some, like, E. coli and all kinds of things?
2: Well,
0: like
2: prion diseases is the big one. That's their... concentrate in the brain and spinal tissues, and unlike bacteria or viruses, you can't kill them by cooking. So
0: like you know, if you get pork up to 165, like anything that could be potentially in pork or chicken or anything gets killed off at a certain temperature, correct? That's what you have an internal temperature gauge for.
2: Yeah, these things don't die from that. They're not like bacteria or viruses. So they're misfolded proteins that can cause fatal, untreatable neurodegenerative conditions like kuru. Mm. Which I've never heard of.
0: I've never heard of kuru.
1: By the way, the brain is a delicacy. So
2: it's an incurable and fatal brain disease caused by prions.
3: You won't believe what happened after she was caught cheating. In 2016, Kelly Cochran was having an affair on her husband. Came home early from work one day and he found another man in his bed with his wife and he did the unthinkable. He actually shot and killed this man, but this is where the story gets wild. Kelly is so angry that she wants to get revenge, so she drugs up her husband and suffocates him. Now she has to dig a hole for two bodies. And then police find out while investigating the crime that Kelly was so sick and demented she took pieces of her husband and her lover's body and she grilled them out during a friend's barbecue and served them to her neighbor.
0: I would be absolutely still puking right now if Lummy, we had a barbecue yesterday, all of us, you know, barbecue, and I was working the grill and the meat that Ashley brought was you know, her ex-lover and you.
2: Now let me ask you this, Bubba, though. let's say, though, real quick, let's burn a timeout on this, because I think you're reacting from emotion. Let's say you had that and you were like, oh, you couldn't stop thinking about it. You're like, oh my God, Ashley, that was the greatest meal I've ever had in my life. What did you do? What was that special recipe? And then you come to find out that it's human. Now are you craving human flesh?
0: No, I'm absolutely
2: sick. What if it's the greatest thing you ever had?
0: No, no, there's no, that's like saying, this, Brian, you and I go out and do heroin and it's the best ever. Like, it's
2: there's reason why people will do crazy things to get their hands on heroin.
0: Yeah, but like, I mean, they're also, that's where will, not that I have a lot of it, but I'm saying that's where maybe willpower has to come into effect a little bit, where you just cannot, like, you cannot.
2: But all you can't, you just can't stop thinking at night. You're sitting there in bed and you're like, man, that burger was so good.
0: I will tell you this. I went to a meat market, that meat market that I Googled, Lummy, and I paid like absorbent amount for these sirloins and
1: the Heights market,
0: the Australian Wagyu ribeye, and I will tell you this, man, when you ate it, it was significantly better than even the Publix, you know, grass fed, anything that I've ever gotten that supposedly was pretty good, but I got it at a supermarket. This thing, you could really tell the quality difference in beef than just store-bought stuff compared to a specialty meat market. Now, so Brian and I would I can't afford it. I think the ribeye was like $80.
1: Whew.
0: So, but it was absolutely the best piece of meat I've ever had in my entire life. But it's legal. It's just pretty salty to go down there and pay $80 for a steak. But, so you're, Brian, you're saying it. If I was to eat a human being and not know it, and then it would literally be as good as that Australian Wagyu ribeye that I had.
2: Yeah.
0: And I would just love to have another one. Like, I would love if I could. I can't justify paying $80 for a ribeye. I just can't.
2: Well, then stay away from the Japanese A5, because Australian Wagyu is way cheaper than Japanese Wagyu.
0: I'm never going back to that meat market ever again. I mean, I know what they got. I know how good it is. I just can't afford it. I'm not going to buy. I can't. I can say that I bought an $80 steak, and it was really, really, really good, but I'm not buying any more.
1: By the way, did you know where that lady was from? The one that did the search
0: for
1: remains?
0: No, I did not. Did you?
1: Yeah, I've looked it up.
0: Where?
1: Indiana.
0: Really?
1: Yeah.
0: What a sick bitch. And in summertime, boy, barbecuing is very, very, very popular in Indiana. Oh my God! I'd almost maybe have to go into therapy if I knew I eat Lummy or I eat you.
1: Oh, thank you.
0: I mean, no, but like, wouldn't you? What if Merch Crick came and
1: depends on how good you were, though. She's like, not really a good.
0: Brian
1: cook,
0: would
1: though.
0: Be like, you know, I have a pretty good palate for meat, and this piece of meat is very marbled. I've never seen a piece of beef that had as much marbling as what. Oh, it's Bubba's right leg. Okay.
2: Why isn't Bubba at this barbecue that you invited us to?
0: Here's the thing. I think,
2: he's here.
0: He's paying his respect. Here's the thing.
2: He's the guest of honor.
0: I don't know that I could be quartered as easily as like you, like Brian. You're skin and bones.
2: I'd be terrible to cook.
0: Yeah, you'd be like beef jerky.
1: Yeah,
0: I'd be like that really highly marbled Delmonico. Yeah, I literally have to, like, if somebody told you afterwards that you just ate your buddy, I don't know what I would do.
2: I feel like I have the strength of Bubba and Babyface.
0: Oh my God. And isn't cannibalism highly illegal? Like, no, I mean, like take the murder. And you're going to be in trouble for, let's say it's first-degree premeditated murder, which I think is the absolute worst thing that can be put on you that warrants the death penalty. I think the premeditated portion makes it now capital punishmentable. But does it add another kicker if you go to the cannibal deal? Like, is that a mitigating or
2: there's another? Yeah, that's another charge.
0: That's
2: on
0: another
2: it.
0: Kicker.
2: Yeah.
1: Well, the chick in Maryville, or was it Marysville, Indiana?
0: Is it Maryville?
1: Yeah, it was Maryville.
0: No, it's, Maryville. Spell it.
1: Is it M-E-R-R-I? Yeah.
0: Oh, that's right by John Costica.
1: Oh, well,
0: Maryville is a suburb of Valparaiso.
1: She only got 65 years. So,
0: For what? Killing?
1: She killed. Well, she might have killed nine. But
0: hold on. What do you mean she might have killed
1: nine?
0: Well,
1: they say that it looks like they were digging into her, and it looks like she was taking her lover. Like she would have lovers and then kill them, so her husband didn't find out.
0: Really?
1: Yeah.
2: It's a black widow, man.
0: Has she gone to court?
1: And yeah. This one's from this story's from 2018.
0: What I'm saying is like. What she was charged with, was it nine or was it just the one?
1: It looks like it was just the...
0: And they're speculating nine, but it was just the one?
1: Yes.
0: So, oh, man. Hmm. And I wonder what human tastes like. Is there anybody that's ever... Is there anything that you can... Now, let me... You got some various... Didn't you say the liver or the kidneys are the delicacy and you can
1: the brain is. The brain is the delicacy. But you can't overcook it, but they recommend you to fry it. Put it in a frying pan.
0: Fry the brain.
1: Yes.
0: Now, is there like some parts that you're not supposed to eat that are, you know, like... And here's the deal. Like, is there people that have... And who are these people that are giving us these, you know, reviews, human reviews? Like, how would anybody know that? Like, how does somebody know that the brain is the delicacy? How does somebody know?
2: I think they look historically at the records of what, prior cannibalistic societies did.
0: Now, Brian, can I ask you a question criminally? If you were in wasn't there a movie about a plane crash? Donners, might have been Donners.
2: Alive?
0: No.
1: Yeah, the one with the soccer team?
2: The crash into the Andes or whatever
0: it was? I think there's been a couple of them, hasn't there, where there was a plane that crashed and the survivors had to resort to cannibalism to stay alive. And at that point, I don't think they would charge these people criminally unless they killed them. I mean, if they'd naturally died in the plane crash, but at that point, how do you prove who died how?
2: Yeah.
0: You know, like you do all the people that survive when the rescue crew get up, they're like, okay, listen, make sure we all get our stories together. We didn't kill any of these people. We ate. They naturally died and didn't make it. And then as they were died, we ate them. Because I think that you would be okay there. But if you killed them to stay alive, then that would be murder.
2: Yes.
0: And can you imagine lawyering up and where your lawyer's like, listen, I'm just telling you, Bubba and Lummy, they didn't kill Dan. Dan died in the car and the actual, you know, Dan. And I don't know that Dan would be good eating. I got to think that I'd be the first one. Am I the best eating, you think?
2: He'd be smoky.
0: Because I'm so fat. I mean, is the fat, am I like a pig? The more you fatten me up, the better I'm going to taste.
2: Yeah, you would probably be the most delicious one in here.
0: And I'm the most mouthy, and I'm the biggest, you know, so I would think that you guys would all gang up on me. I'd have to get with you, Lummy, be like, Lummy, don't kill me, buddy. Be my buddy. Like, you're my friend. You've always had my back. Will you defend me?
1: Yeah, of course.
0: No, but then Dan would get a hold of you and Brian and be like, listen.
1: Then we get out of here, man. You're set up for life.
0: Listen to me, buddy. If you help us kill Bubba, you're set up for life. Like, please. What, are you going to start clipping around the bull crap little money he pays you? Or do you want some big time payout? You want to be a millionaire tomorrow? Help us kill Bubba. You want to sit there and continue loyal to some guy that's an asshole?
1: Give me that
0: then go
1: rock.
0: Ahead and stick on his side.
1: Give me that rock.
0: Lummy, what would you kill?
1: Oh, I tell you no.
0: You'd
1: kill me. To your face, yeah.
0: That hurts.
1: I'm just kidding. I wouldn't
0: no,
1: do
0: you
1: that.
0: Wouldn't. Do you know how much
2: he'd
0: that hurts
2: He'd probably kill
0: me?
2: Himself before he had to kill you, Bubba.
1: I would come to you.
2: I can't say that.
0: Dan, I just want to let you know before I have to help you kill Bubba, I'm just going to jump off the cliff, Dan. It's too much for me to have to mentally deal with. He's been so good to me.
1: No, yep. I'd come to you and tell you their plan, and then we could make a plan.
0: You know how they do a three-question Thursday and try to make me look stupid?
1: Yeah.
0: I'm going to really, really...
2: I don't try to make you look stupid,
0: okay,
2: sir.
0: Okay, buddy, just give me some uncomfortable questions. So, Lummy, I'm going to give you an uncomfortable one, and you got to answer it.
1: Okay.
0: We are... A hurricane has came through this area, and we're all holed up here at the Klim compound, okay?
1: Yes.
0: And there is no more food, and there's no way to get food... And the only way we can survive...
2: The Target down the street is closed forever.
0: Yes. The only way we can survive is to live off the goats. What would you do?
2: He'd start eating you, Bubba.
0: Like, here's the deal. We either die or we...
2: Braise the goats.
0: Or we kill and quarter and eat the goat. What, honest to God, would you cry?
1: Could we live off the land?
2: What are you going to eat, weeds?
0: What are we going to eat? Like, you know, pieces of wood that my mower's thrown? I mean, what are we going to eat?
1: I mean, there's
0: no, I mean, there's nothing. You can't eat bamboo. But there's nothing here. I think we got one lemon tree that's dead. I think we got one lemon tree that's dead because of the great drought we've had. So there's nothing, I think, on
1: I've seen
0: this.
1: Three bunnies.
0: Okay, but we can go out there and fight and try to find bunnies all day, or we can just go to two things that can't, you know, that will let us kill them.
2: It would be an hour into the hurricane, and Bubba would be like, let's kill the goats.
0: Lummy, you got your gun? Why, Bubba? Because we got to take out the goats in order to live. Lummy, you got to answer the question.
1: I mean, I would probably just tell you I'm going on a long walk, and what happens, happens when I come back.
0: What do you mean, what happens, happens when I come back?
1: I'm hoping that you're like, you know, my dad, and tells me that the animal ran away.
0: Oh, you're going to go let him loose?
1: No.
2: No, he's saying he goes away. You take care of business, Old Yeller style, with Baby and Hootie. And then he comes back and you're like, oh, Lummy, bad news. There's a hole in the fence, but but a neighbor dropped off these fully cooked goats. And he'd be like, okay. He'd be out looking for the goats.
0: Hold on. So Mike the locksmith, which is our neighbor, he brought over these beautifully two quartered goats. I mean, ready for barbecuing. Now, Hootie and Baby, they somehow escaped in the midst of all this weather.
2: Well, let me eat so I can have my energy up to go find them.
0: Yeah. Let me eat that goat so I can go find my goats.
1: That's right.
0: I'm not smart enough to realize that I'm eating my goat.
1: Lummy, you
0: could never do anything to those goats.
1: Oh, no, I can never.
0: Now, here's the other question before I go into words. Of the two, if somebody put a gun to your head and said, I'm going to kill you and your entire family if you don't kill one of the two.
1: Baby.
0: Oh, you kill Baby?
1: Yeah, unfortunately.
0: You do, don't you?
1: Yeah, but you don't get much meat out of it.
0: Yeah, but he's a prick, isn't he? Like, you don't even like him. Do you like him?
1: Yeah, because he likes me. Just, he's such a dick to Hootie.
0: He is a dick. He's kind of like the Bubba the Love Sponge of the goats.
1: He is. He 100% is.
2: And Bubba, he would kill him immediately. So what do you think that means about you? He's like, immediately, Baby.
0: He's
2: like you, Bubba. Exactly.
0: I don't think Lummy's I think Lummy tells me what I want to hear, but he has way different belief.
2: Oh, you think
0: system.
2: So?
0: Yeah.
2: I know so. How about that?
0: I just figured that out today. That's how stupid I am. Now, I didn't realize that the Tate brothers, they're actually not wanted here. They're wanted in Great Britain.
1: Yeah.
0: Like, so they haven't, according, it's my understanding that the United States, that we don't have a problem with them. Or they're not in trouble here. They're in trouble in Great Britain.
1: Yes.
0: So is Great Britain going to extradite them back?
1: That's the plan. There goes our chance of that interview.
0: What's that?
1: I said there goes our chance of that interview.
4: Controversial Manosphere influencers Andrew and Tristan Tate. The brothers were arrested by...
0: Now, what did they do wrong? Is it just that...
2: Rape, assault, sex trafficking, and distribution of child porn.
1: Allegedly. Oh.
4: Federal officials in Miami yesterday.
0: Now, did they live in the UK?
1: No, they were hiding out in, Saudi?
0: So...
1: Or one of the countries that they
0: could... How can the UK bring them up on charges if none of this didn't happen on their soil?
2: I think it did.
0: Oh, okay.
4: British authorities issued 38 new charges against them, including rape and human trafficking. Their lawyer says they're innocent and is calling the charges a, quote, political hit. Now, Andrew and Tristan Tate are awaiting extradition to the UK. Andrew Dimbert has the latest.
0: So did they get detained in Miami?
2: Yes.
0: Are they actually detained right now?
1: Yes,
2: they were arrested by U.S. Marshals in Miami.
0: And so does that mean, Brian, that you're in jail right now?
1: They're currently in custody.
2: Waiting to be
5: Andrew and Tristan Tate are back.
0: So they got prison jumpsuits on, and they're getting... And Britain, what's Britain send over? A plane?
2: They arranged to fly him over and fly him back. Yeah, right. They fly custody. Somebody over and then take him back.
5: The controversial social media influencers were arrested.
0: And then they get put on trial in Great Britain?
2: Mm-hmm.
5: Saturday night in Miami, after British prosecutors announced a sweeping new case against the brothers and said they will seek their extradition to the UK. Prosecutors say the new...
0: This is kind of their version of P. Diddy, isn't it?
1: Yeah, I'd say so.
5: Indictment includes dozens of charges, including...
0: 7 counts of rape, 3 counts of trafficking for sexual exploitation, 3 counts of assault, 19 charges related to child and extreme pornography.
5: Rape, sex trafficking, and offenses involving indecent images of a child stemming from alleged crimes between 2010 and 2017 involving seven alleged victims. The U.S. Marshals Service confirmed the brothers were taken into custody on a sealed warrant, and they're expected to appear in federal court in Miami as the extradition process moves forward.

0: brothers in both Romania and the United Kingdom. Even as
1: where are they from? Are they from Romania? Is that where they're from?
2: No, I think they're Americans, aren't they?
3: I think they're born. I don't even know.
1: Look it up, Lemmy.
0: Andrew Tate has continued to build a massive online following despite being banned from several major social media
2: platforms.
0: He's an
2: American and British citizen.
1: How big's his
3: following? He was born in D.C. and raised
1: how
3: in
1: big's his What's his biggest platform? YouTube?
3: He got banned off YouTube.
1: Rumble?
3: Yeah, I think he came back on Rumble.
1: Rumble a lot of times cut a deal with the bad guys. Rumble will look the other way.
3: Oh, of course.
1: With the bad guys. Is it Rumble or Kick that's based out of Sarasota?
3: That's Rumble.
1: That's Rumble.
3: Yes.
1: Yeah. Well, I mean, you're done at this point. Especially the child stuff. I mean, they either have it or don't. Like the child stuff. The other stuff, trafficking, whatever, that could just be they hired a couple hookers. And a couple hookers now had a bad attitude because you warn sapped them, which means you stiffed them on their money, and now they all get together and they're and like hooking and prostitution, they like to somehow now make it human trafficking. That's kind of like the new thing. But the child stuff, I don't know how you get around that. Like either you did it or you didn't. I don't know how you can like there can be any wiggle room when they start throwing child stuff on you. That means you might have had some child stuff. And most people won't give you a break on that, as they shouldn't. That takes the effery to a whole other level. Speaking of child stuff, when I return, I cannot for the life of me, Brian, I know you've not seen this. I'd like to get your first reaction. I cannot for the life of me understand how any police officer can be told and have evidence that a grown man had sex with a 13-year-old girl and the cop tell him, we're good.
2: Are we sure this is real?
1: Brian, I mean, let me. I did research it. Will you re-research it?
3: Will do.
1: It's out of Lewistown, Pennsylvania.
3: All right.
1: Will you re-research it?
3: Yes, sir.
1: Because I could have got bamboozled yet again. But that's why I have you and Brian to call me out. So we won't go to air and look stupid, but I look stupid for even bringing it up. But I'd rather be half as stupid than full as stupid. Right?
3: Yeah.
4: Bubba, you're hot.
5: Yes, Bubba-isms are the best thing in the world, man.
4: It's fun. It's so much fun.
5: Bubba the Love Sponge. We love you, Bubba.
6: The Bubba the Love Sponge show returns after these words.
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0: need to pound my chest when I, in fact, you guys think potentially I might have. And indeed, I did the due diligence, and I don't think I've been bamboozled. Brian, you're the one that... I don't think I got bamboozled one time today out of AI.
1: No, you did it.
0: No.
1: And you've sniffed out the few times that you may have been.
0: Yeah, did. So here is the Channel 8 NBC affiliate for this particular area. I also got the official police response. They've responded to it, too. And what happened is a guy went in to turn himself into the police department for having an inappropriate sexual-based conversation with a child. I don't know that he
1: believed to be 13 years old.
0: Right. I don't believe.

0: that there was any physical interactions, but the conversation was very sexual based and inappropriate. And so he went and turned himself in.
1: Oh, nice.
0: Not that there's an honor amongst these type of people, but that's fairly honorable. You know, I don't appreciate you. They should lock up and throw away the key, but at least you manned up. There's a certain amount of, you know, appreciation I have for that. Here's the story.
2: So circulating online shows a Mifflin County man appearing to turn himself in to Lewistown police, claiming he had inappropriate conversation.
0: Holy basset hound eyes. My Lord.
3: She's a little heavy with the under eye liner there.
0: That or did she get an eye implant? Like, did she make him bigger? My Lord.
2: With a 13-year-old girl. So the video, which is highly edited, shows a police officer dismissing the man and telling him to go home. The officer also indicates he already talked to the man, and the district attorney would determine if any further steps will be taken. Lewistown police released a statement saying an internal investigation will be conducted to determine if the department's policies and protocols were properly followed. They also advise against confronting potential suspects as they may endanger themselves or others, and the confessions they obtain may not be admissible in court. We reached out to the district attorney for comment, but have not heard back.
0: Now, here's the actual interaction. Okay? So this guy here, I don't know who's taping this.
1: It's the guy that he does these sting operations.
0: Oh, like these auditors?
1: Yeah.
0: Or these guys that
1: they try to
0: get these people involved in talking to what they think is an underage child.
1: Yes.
0: And then they have the guy meet him at like Walmart or somewhere public, and the guy goes there with some Zimas and some condoms. Have a seat. With some Zimas
3: Chris
0: and some, yeah. Have a seat. I see you brought your six-pack of Zima and your condoms. Why would you do that? So these vigilante, you know, non-police, like they're not law enforcement. They try to get and lure these, you know, sick people into having, you know, talking very inappropriately and sexual based and what you're going to do with them and maybe exchange, you know, D-pics and all this kind of deal. Really, it's, you know, some vigilante group trying to get these child predators to meet them at like a public place, and then they often say either you stay here and tell us what you did or we're calling the cops, which sometimes they're able to get them to confess. Other times if they try to run away, I've seen instances where they've hit them, tripped them, beat them up and what have you, and I don't know if the cops get involved or not. But in this instance, I think, Lummy, they got this guy so scared and freaked out that they told him he needed to go to the police station and turn himself in, or they were going to go give the information to the cops.
1: Yes.
0: So this dumbass, this white trash, skinny hillbilly, you know, decides to go to the police department and turn himself in. And the police department acted this way.
4: He came to turn himself in.
5: It's you. Didn't I just talk to you the other day?
4: Yeah. Can you tell him what happened?
6: I was talking to a minor, yes. I was flicking with her.
1: What's that?
6: Horrible things. I said some horrible things.
5: Okay. And was it 5:39?
6: 5:37, that was
5: true. Alright. Get going.
6: Okay.
4: But he just admitted to you that he was talking to a minor.
0: So the cop just said, get going.
3: So here's what if I'm playing devil's advocate here, I think the cop had already turned this over to the district attorney to detectives to investigate further, and he did not want to encourage this vigilante justice that was going on here, where they bring this guy in, they slap him around, you know, things like that.
0: Right.
3: So I think encouraging it, he's like, we're already aware of it, we're investigating it'll get taken care of, get handled.
0: The more that I do here is only going to add fuel to their vigilante fire.
3: Well, it could be anything he says could be the result of coercion if he was threatened by that guy to go and say something or this will happen, then the confession could be invalid. It could be kept out of court. And so
0: this might be actually the
3: good
0: play.
3: Policing.
0: This might be the play.
3: Yeah.
0: Like this might be what they needed to do to not screw up the case.
3: And when the guy reaches out to shake the cop's hand, he doesn't want to touch the guy, so he just fist bumps him.
0: Right.
3: I mean, I think it was just like an awkward reaction.
0: Yeah.
5: Get moving.
4: Officer,
5: appreciate it. Go.
6: I'm sorry, bro.
4: He admitted to you that he was talking. How old was she? 13, correct? You sent her multiple penis pictures, correct?
5: Can I hear what I just said?
7: Yeah.
5: Appreciate it.
4: right. So,
5: here's how it works. You already know.
0: So maybe, Brian, you know, this is the second half of the story that really validates what he did and kind of what you're going to say.
3: Yeah.
0: But nobody's going to pick this part up. This isn't the sexy part of the story.
1: No.
5: Here in Mifflin County, the way our district...
4: Your county stuff, it doesn't matter how they handle it. They have to handle the law. And the law is attempt... You can arrest.
5: I'm not going to have an argument today.
4: I'm not going to have an argument. I'm not going to have an argument with you. I just want to. We have you on camera just telling a predator to get it.
5: All right, so you guys are not law enforcement. So
4: did I not just tell you that I just got an arrest in PA? Do I need to call the detective that I just tested?
5: I'm not too concerned about your arrest in Lebanon.
4: So you don't care about... Hold on. Oh, I'm not going to yell at him. I know how to control myself. I'm not going to get arrested. I just want you to know that you just told a sexual predator when you could have got information, when he was willing to talk to you, and you decided not to get any information about it.
5: I've already told you we passed this along to our district attorney.
0: There you go, Brian. Boom. Brian's right. They, as a police agency, has already passed it on to the people that are going to determine whether this was a crime or not, whether they're going to press charges or not. There's nothing else left for the cops to do.
3: Well, you've got non-law enforcement there pretty much coercing this guy to come and testify. It's a forced coercion that potentially could be inadmissible in court. So the officer is actually protecting the investigation by saying, go home, I'm not talking to you today.
0: I've passed it along.
3: I've done what I needed to do with the information. Information that I was provided.
0: Yep.
4: Why did you tell this?
0: So this is somewhat clickbaitish.
3: 100%. It's gotcha journalism by these guys.
0: Right, because the cop didn't do anything wrong. As much as you're trying to make the cop look like a scumbag, the cop realizes this is a delicate investigation with coercion and all this kind of deal. I have the intel you've given us. We've passed that on to who we pass potential crimes to, and they will take it from there. And whether this guy gets indicted or arrested or a warrant or a probable cause arrest affidavit or whatever may or may not be is already in the works. I don't have anything to do with it.
3: Right.
0: So you are completely right. This is gotcha type deal. This is a statement from the police department stating pretty much what we just said in long form and in short form. And again, this is not viral video alone isn't enough to make an arrest, but that's also not really realistic or truthful because the police agency that got the video passed it to the next layer of law enforcement, which is the state attorney. Now they're going to make a determination as to whether they file or no file.
1: Is that a normal way to do things, Brian?
0: Yeah.
3: I mean they tend to turn it over to detectives and the DA, and they decide whether or not to charge based upon the information that they compile when they're not actively, immediately, investigating an active crime or whatever that may be. So he's just a beat cop, it looks like. I think he handled it right.
0: I think he handled it brilliantly.
3: Except sans the fist bump.
0: Yeah, I would have said, no, I'm good on the fist bump.
3: I'm good. Just go home. Yeah.

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3: I liked him and I was attracted to him, so I wanted to be attracted to him.
4: Okay.
3: But
4: is that why your pants were off and his pants were off?
3: Yeah.
4: Okay.
1: Yeah.
5: I let him hit it.
1: Hell yeah.
5: It's what America is about.
1: Exactly. You know what America is about? 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

0: man has come in hot, already grabbing Gene Lasker's horn, hitting it, jet setting, 12 hours on an airplane and four 48 hours, 12 of which were on an airplane going from coast to coast. He's been out of town. This might be one of your longest stretches of out of townness. I mean, that you're almost a solid 2 weeks.
1: Yeah, I never take that much time.
0: How did the whole entire world not crumble between the world center of plastic surgery and Diaco Law having two of its partners gone and just everybody that relies on the world of Danness?
1: Yeah, I had Steven with armed with duct tape and Gorilla Glue, and so...
0: And Xanax. Yeah,
1: he kept it,
0: and
1: Xanax.
0: Duct tape and handcuffs.
1: Yeah, he kept it together. Third. So thank you, Steven, for holding the fort down while I was gone.
0: Yeah, I think you guys are... It's kind of like the president and the vice president can't be on the same plane. I don't think all three of you can be, just based on the different businesses that you have and the players that run those businesses. I don't know that all three of you can be out of town at once.
1: Well, I mean, we were for a moment. You know, we were all in California.
0: Yeah, for how long, though?
1: Like 48 hours.
0: Yeah, I mean, you know, somebody's got to be here, because Steve is equipped, whereas if Jen would have, you know, first of all, Jennifer Naba, nice ass, bad attitude. Which, Dan, what's her official? Is she office manager?
1: Yes.
0: Yeah. She runs the show over at Dan's Plastic Surgery Center. She tells Dan where to do, she tells Dan where he's supposed to be at what time.
1: Yes.
2: I mean, she was happy for the last 2 weeks.
0: Oh my God. If we would have put a hidden camera in her office, she had her legs kicked up, doing her nails.
1: The music was blasting, thumping. Yeah.
0: Front door locked, closed for the day, sign on the front.
1: Leave me alone.
0: Right. Temporarily out of business, report back. Whenever day you got back in town
1: last night.
0: So she's pretty equipped to run anything that would pretty much anything that would happen over there. And then Steven is equipped to run anything, any nuclear situation that would happen at Diaco Law. So that's good. But if you take Steven out of, who would be the, and Pitty's gone. So who would be?
1: And my cousin Scott was there
0: at Surfer?
1: Yeah.
0: All right, so that's what I was saying. So your cousin Scott is kind of like, if Pitty and Jay are not at Diaco Law, Scott would kind of naturally step up. But if Scott...
1: Yeah, he's like a 15, 18-year lawyer.
0: So if Steve's out of town,
1: 20-year lawyer,
0: Pitty's out of town, and we know about the surgery center, Jennifer's got it. But if Pitty's out of town, you're out of town, Jay's out of town, Scott's out of town, Steve's out of town...
1: Falls on Candle.
0: For real?
1: Yeah, she's next in line.
0: Is Candle like at Jay's office? Like, you know,
1: she'd be like, you know,
0: on VictoriasSecret.com shopping?
1: Probably. But she'd be like, you know, like the Lone Survivor. Not Lone Survivor.
0: Yeah,
1: what was that one with like the Speaker of the House? Then it goes Secretary of the Interior. Then it goes to like Dog Watcher.
0: Yeah.
1: I mean, it's like she's like down the line of succession.
2: Houses Down or whatever.
0: No, I forget what that was called. But Kiefer Sutherland.
1: Yeah, what was that?
0: Kiefer Sutherland would play this thing where
1: designated survivor.
0: Yeah. And it's when, like, during the State of the Union address, when all of everybody that's anybody is at the Capitol building, you got the vice president, you got the Speaker of the House, you got the president,
1: half the cabinet,
0: you got
1: 90% of the cabinet, there's like one cabinet member,
0: you got the Secretary of State Marco Rubio, you got the Attorney General, you got the head of the FBI, you got the head of war, you know, you got all the cabinet members. But I think that show was modeled after what they really do. Like, I think they really do that.
1: Oh, no, it does. That part was factual. The rest of it was fake.
0: I don't know. It would be interesting to maybe Lummy can Google, like, who is that guy in today's administration? Like,
1: I think they alternate. I don't think they use the same person every time, but I think they kind of rotate around so that the other people get a chance to attend the state.
0: No, everybody gets a chance to be the president. Meaning, like, everybody.
1: Right. I'd be that guy. I'll hang out in the basement.
0: Man, I hope this place gets more. I hope I've got a false flag going on here. going to be, I'm living in a two-bedroom condo right now in Georgetown. I'm going to be in 1600 Pennsylvania. Woo!
1: So, speaking of which, you know, this trip had a lot of elements to it, but it was the cap at the very end, the cherry on top was, I woke up in Philadelphia yesterday, and the hotel...
0: Yesterday.
1: And the hotel I picked was literally adjacent to Independence Hall, the Liberty Bell, and Ben Franklin's grave.
0: Oh, I used to live close to... I used to live in a place called Corman Suites, which is not too far...
1: Yeah, we were like on Market and 4th?
0: Yeah, I was like on Market and 7th.
1: Oh, yeah, it's right down the street. And right. So I was able to take my kids to... Independence Hall.
0: And listen, everybody, and I don't mean to interrupt you, but everybody kind of goes to Washington, D.C., and that is where the majority of our heritage and, you know, the Smithsonian and the Lincoln Memorial and the Washington Monument and the White House and the Congress and all that kind of deal and Arlington National Park. But people don't realize the historic value and how kick-ass it is.
1: Our first capital.
0: Yeah, to actually go to Independence Hall, see the Liberty Bell. People don't realize that Philadelphia is really, even though it's become a shiz hole.
1: It was actually, that area was nice. You know, that area was beautiful. But
0: so the kids probably have never seen this, right?
1: No, and the last time I was there was 50 years ago, 1976.
0: Really?
1: Yeah, when I was a little kid.
0: So what, you guys go see Independent? Now, do they have an actual tour?
1: Yes, they do. They walk you through it. They said this is where they worked on the Declaration of Independence and the Constitution.
0: What's the room like? The little room? Is it just
1: It's kind of like my house, dude. It really reminded me of my house.
0: Well, they were built both in the same time era. I heard your house was built in like 1740.
1: But it's the same kind of like decoration. It's, you know, it's ornate, but not too ornate. The railings on the steps are really low.
0: A lot of wood. Yeah.
1: And you know, you saw the chair with the rising sun and where they, you know, were working on the important documents. You saw the original Senate chambers, and then we, you know, saw the Liberty Bell, saw Ben Franklin's grave, and then we hauled ass to the airport. It was great. And the reason we were in Philly, if you want to go backwards on my trip, I went to the Dodgers Phillies game.
0: By the way, that's a beautiful park.
1: Oh, it's an amazing park.
0: Yeah.
1: You know, my friends, Manco's Pizza, Manco and Manco Pizza have six outlets there.
0: Yeah, they got like six, you know, pizza joints there. So they, when you are a major food vendor at a professional, you know, whether it's the Lightning, whether it's, you know, the Bucks, whether it's the Rays, I knew they make you, or with your vending package, probably on Manco's level, they're given. But when my buddy Mike's Pizza had a pizza place at Ray Stadium, not part of your deal is you had to buy 2 season tickets for in the home plate club.
1: Yeah.
0: No, not part of your deal as with regards to like, okay, you're spending all this money to have space, of which they take like 40%. You had to buy 2 season tickets. So Mike was always, you know, that's how we got to the games. But with Manco's and 6 locations within the same venue, I'm thinking the Phillies are giving those people box seats.
1: Yeah, they have box seats. And then we had tickets that were 17 rows up, almost exactly halfway down the first baseline.
0: Oh,
1: beautiful
0: good,
1: tickets
0: great,
1: down
0: great
1: low.
0: Seats.
1: I mean, they're great seats. You're part of the action. Foul balls are coming close to us.
0: Yeah.
1: And I tried to give that glove, Lummy. You remember that glove to Shohei Ohtani?
0: Oh. Hold on, you tried?
1: I did, and it got rejected.
0: What glove?
1: I got this really special baseball glove.
0: And expensive?
1: Yeah. All it's right. Like one of 12.
0: Four figures?
1: Yes.
0: That's in the thousands, Dan.
1: Yes, yes, four figures.
0: The guy that's got the most, the guy that makes the most figures can't figure figures. Yeah. That guy. You and I know what 4, 5, and 6 figures are. Dan doesn't.
2: Well, he deals in 7, 8, and 9.
0: He's in 7. He's scratching 8 at times. So, Dan, I mean, it was in the thousands.
1: Right.
2: Is this the whale fat glove?
0: Is this actually something, one of your purchases that actually happened on the internet that actually went through?
1: Yes. No. This is. I bought this out of Japan, and it's like one of 12.
0: Well, Dan, you bought a lot of things out of Japan, glove. And not about half of them make it.
1: It's a super high end glove.
0: I mean,
1: exactly. It was on eBay.
0: This happens to be one of your more successful purchases.
1: Right.
0: You've had a couple duds. Now, let's be honest.
1: So I sent Lummy a picture of the glove, and I'll read you the note I had. So I get the glove, and it's rain. First of all, I'm not even sure the game's going to go because it's pouring rain, tornado warnings, the whole nine yards. But the game goes like maybe an hour late. And so I had the glove in the bag in like a giant Ziploc with a note. And
0: a note inside of the Ziploc where the four-figure glove is.
1: Right.
0: Okay.
1: And so do you want me to read the note?
0: Oh, absolutely.
1: Okay.
0: Did you write it?
1: Yeah.
0: All right. Handwritten?
1: Yes.
0: Okay. Mm. Not Dr. Scratch or legible?
1: No, it took me four tries to make it legible.
0: Four drafts. Because Dan has Dr. Scratch. He does. Dan has Dr. Scratch. And he it's tough for Dan not to Dr. Scratch.
1: Right, even super tough.
0: Even if he was just leaving a note for the kids.
1: Mid-word.
0: You know, hey, I went down to the store. Be back in 15 minutes. I'll have breakfast. I'll bring breakfast. Dan would Dr. Scratch that, and you might not be able to. Maybe just read Dad.
1: My mom can read it, but no one else can.
0: Right.
1: You know.
0: And
1: I'll change up mid word to go to Dr. Scratch.
0: Pharmaceutical reps. Pharmacist technicians can read it.
1: Yes. Well, they know me, and that's why no one can fake my prescriptions because of my my crap writing, and it's so distinctive.
0: That legal pad. I mean, that prescription pad I stole years ago. I could do nothing with.
1: No. And people have tried.
0: No,
1: people have lifted stuff and tried, and they get busted every time.
0: I would never.
1: No, I know.
0: You want to talk about getting your ass in trouble.
1: Yeah.
0: Go ahead and steal a doctor's prescription pad. Try to scratch out a few perkies.
1: Yeah, done.
0: And watch how fast the DEA will be on your doorstep immediately.
1: Yeah, it's a problem.
0: Because oddly enough, man, these the people that fill the, and very rarely now, I mean, I don't think a lot of it's handwritten. A lot of it's called in through your DEA number and things like that. But
1: a lot of it's electronic now.
0: Right. So, but try to roll up with a fake prescription that a doctor didn't write. These pharmacy techs, they just know Dan Scratch. They just do.
1: And it's like, when someone that's not a doctor talks medicine, you can always eventually figure it out. When a non-person is supposed to, tries to write a prescription, it's so obvious to them.
3: I sent you the glove.
0: Messenger. Okay, I'm going to get that. But I want, as I'm showing the glove, I'd like for Dan to read the note that was in. Oh, that's a beautiful.
1: Isn't that gorgeous? See the same flames as your shoes. That's why I wanted to show it to you, because it reminds me of your shoes.
0: Oh, my God.
1: Same kind of stitching work.
0: Is that like a dragon?
1: Yes.
0: That is. Why wouldn't he accept that?
1: Well, let me give the note.
0: Let's just keep the glove up so everybody can reference what Dan's talking about. Dan, so can you 3,000?
1: Two-ish.
0: So,
1: just under two.
0: So, about $2,000, Dan finds this glove. Now, Dan, is this a custom-made, 100% by-hand custom glove?
1: Yes, and they made about 12 of them.
0: Okay.
1: So super limited edition.
0: Now, did you have the intention of giving it to a famous player, or?
1: No, I bought it because it was the prettiest glove I've ever seen, and then I'm like, I'm not going to, this is beyond me.
0: Oddly enough, for those scoring at home, Dan has, in the last 24 months, started this new hobby. Yes, he collects guitars. Yes, he has an extensive bike collection, as in like Trek, or even better, like carbon
1: Cervellos
0: fiber, like $9,000 and $10,000 carbon fiber touring bikes. Yes, he's got an extensive an extensive firearm collection.
1: Skateboards.
0: Skateboard collection. And he now, about the last two or three years, has been getting into baseball gloves. Now, how many do you have?
1: Probably 10.
0: 10.
3: He also bought one for Trump, too. Don't forget that
1: one. Yes, and that will get to him eventually, or get signed.
0: I can get it. I can get it to him.
1: Really?
0: Yeah. I can make one call to Roger.
3: Come on.
1: Okay.
0: In Roger. So anyway, you buy this glove. It is a beautiful. I wish you had other pictures of it, but this is beautiful. It's like blue, and it's all. So you get this glove, and probably with no intentions per se to give it to anybody. But then you say, "Okay, hold on. I like how they have the channel where you can put your finger in, where most times you have to keep your finger outside of the glove. They got a built-in
1: like a
0: channel.
1: Hood.
0: Yeah.
1: It's like a finger hood.
0: Yeah, that's badass. Now, is this a particular manufacturer?
1: Yeah, Glove Studio Ryu, R-Y-U.
0: Is there anybody in the big leagues that use their gloves?
1: You know, it's such a rare glove. It's one of those grail gloves. It's Japanese made. It's like a Gucci glove.
0: I think I'm going to answer my own question. Probably not, because I think Wilson and whoever. What are the big glove manufacturers? Well, maybe I should ask Dan. Who are the big, you know, glove makers where that would be cutting big time deals with high profile, you know, Major League Baseball players?
1: There's several. First of all, the number one glove is Rawlings.
0: Yeah.
1: Number two is Wilson. And then Mizuno. And then also you're seeing some 44s. Have you seen those?
0: So, Dan, let me ask you a question. I would say that if you're on a 27 man Major League Baseball roster, whether you're the Colorado Rockies or the New York Yankees and everybody in between, is it 30 or 31 teams? Let me.
3: 31.
0: 31.
1: Really?
0: So, Dan, if you are on the 27 man roster, which means, you know, you're on the starting team, I would think that every one of those guys has a glove and a bat deal.
1: Yeah,
3: 30,
1: they do.
3: Sorry, 30.
1: They all have a deal. You're right.
0: Yeah,
1: absolutely.
0: I mean, even if it's just, you know, here, unlimited gloves and, you know, a few, you know, $5,000, you know, like on probably the lowest level deal is something like that. All the equipment you need and, you know, and a little bit of cash. And then, you know, as you get up to the Shohei, Ohtani and the very, very high profile guys, I'm sure that there's 7 and maybe 8 figure deals to wear their gear. So you got this glove. It is probably the most beautiful glove I've ever seen.
1: Yeah, it is. If you held it in your hand, you'd be like, oh my God, this is the nicest glove.
0: Bring it Monday?
1: Sure.
0: Yeah. Let's bring it Monday.
1: Okay.
0: Maybe,
1: absolutely.
0: Oh, no, you always got to jet out of here. One of these days, I'd like either me to go to you or you. I'd like to throw the ball with you one
1: time. Yes. Well, this glove hasn't seen a ball and has seen my hand like twice. But I have gloves. No, I'm not going to use it still. I'm going to save it because I'm not done with this one.
0: The midst of all of our packing and stuff, I got to find out where my glove is.
1: Yeah.
0: Dan bought me a glove. Merch Crick in New York, Greg would know where it's at. So Dan, first of all, read the note. So you put it in a big Ziploc bag because it's raining and that, you know, and you attach a note and you want to give it to Shohei Ohtani.
1: Right. And some of the motivation is because, you know, the guys, some of the great guys of the listeners from like Iggy and Creatine and Big Red and Jeff and other guys and Nick have been so generous with me, and it was like, you know what, I'm gonna do this kind of like thing because this is something that he can't get. It's something that's unique that he would recognize the special value of and something special to him. But here's the note that I had. Dear Mr. Ohtani, I am giving you this special edition Glove Studio Ryu glove. This is to congratulate you on your 2 World Series championships, honor you as the best baseball player of our generation, and to thank you for being the reason my son and I grew closer through baseball. Enjoy. Sincerely yours, me.
0: Can I just tell you where you messed up?
1: Where?
0: Okay. He just thinks that you're some jobber.
1: Mm-hmm.
0: You know, like for, you know, some Philadelphia ham and egger. You should have said, now please don't get mad at me. It's only a suggestion. I could be wrong. I need to actually have that as a disclaimer. Please don't be mad at me. It's only a suggestion. I could be wrong. Then at that point, you got your ass covered, right?
3: Sure do.
0: People can't hate on you.
3: Yeah.
0: Like, Bubba's the fattest, dumbest person ever. I framed my criticism to Dan by, please don't be mad at me. I could be wrong. That is, Dan, you should have said, hello, let me introduce myself. I am a doctor and a lawyer from Tampa, Florida, who happens to be traveling in Philadelphia, and then pick up, like, it instant, your credibility as a person, you know, listen, yes, you are a regular dude. Yes, you're a dad that got his son involved in baseball through this particular player. That's all in play, but society tends to, you know, favor people that, of your intellect and position in life.
1: Which is why I included a business card.
0: Oh, okay. You know what?
1: Got you covered.
0: Let me. Do you remember the first part of what I said?
3: Yes.
0: I could be wrong.
3: But, you know, Dr. Dan, you could have one-upped it and wrote it in Japanese.
1: Oh.
3: You could have learned Japanese.
1: You're so right.
0: Oh, no. Hold on. Dan, that is the kit. Yes. Paid somebody, you could probably pay somebody, or you know what you could probably do is get on, had Jennifer...
1: Just translate. No, I translate.
0: Have Jennifer go to some ChatGPT program, type in what you want to say, have it type out what you just said, and then print it.
1: Right.
0: Fold it up and put it in there.
1: Complete with the characters.
0: With whatever it needed to say. Hello, I'm a doctor and a lawyer from Tampa, Florida, traveling through Philadelphia. Then you pick up exactly where you said. I'd like you to have this one glove, custom-made Willie, because of you. I don't know if I would have said the best. I would have said the best baseball player ever.
1: But anyway. I want to say of our generation, because that's fair to say, because people will argue that.
0: Oh, absolutely.
1: You know what I mean? Yeah, I want to be factual.
0: Again,
1: the best player of our generation.
0: Again, I could be wrong.
1: Right? So, don't you agree, though, Lummy? Oh, is absolutely. He the best player of our generation?
0: In my opinion, hands down.
1: Yeah, I agree.
3: Yeah, he's pretty good.
0: What do you mean he's pretty good? What do you think?
1: His rating is like 150.
0: What do you think, Cedric Mullins is better than him?
3: Yeah, but it's 198
0: average. I will tell you this, man. Cedric Mullins of late for the Rays have been coming on, and so has Simpson.
3: That's right.
0: So, anyway, Simpson got caught stealing, I think, twice yesterday.
3: Well, you know.
0: But he is a threat on the base path. So anyway, the Rays won again last night, 3 in a row, 2.5 up on the Yankees, I think 6 or 7.5 up on the wild card. And I think they can close out Toronto today with a sweep.
3: Yes, they can.
0: I think they can. Who do we got on the mound starting for us?
3: I'll look it up. I was trying to see what Hitani's, I forgot he has a New Balance deal.
0: Yeah,
3: so I was trying to see if he ever used a Ryu glove.
0: See, that's the thing, Dan. Like, here's the thing.
1: Is that for him to use? It's for him to display.
0: I know, but hold on. Can you imagine this, though? Let me just walk you through this and see if you agree. If he's got an 8-figure deal with Rawlings.
1: Right.
0: And they even see him having another glove. Like in his possession.
1: Right. Maybe, that'd be like me having like a 93.3 sticker on my mind.
0: That'd be like you rolling in with an MJ in the morning sticker. I would absolutely come unglued. If on your Cybertruck you had MJ in the mornings, I would literally. I mean, it might be the first time that we actually go to blows, and I don't necessarily know I'm going to win because you got all kinds of things on me, but I would certainly try. I tell you what I would do is I would kick the side of your Cybertruck.
1: I would kick him in the ding.
0: I mean, I'm just telling you. So, you know, here's the deal. Like, listen, let me give you an example, and it's on a much smaller scale. When I was sponsored by Miller Lite through all of my radio career, and I'm still loosely sponsored by them, if we need any beer for any event or anything, I call J.J. Taylor up, Mr. Taylor, and I get, you know, 10, 15 cases of Miller Lite. So I'm not, you know, although there is no monetary exchange and we don't necessarily run commercials and stuff for Miller Lite, globally, I was a spokesperson for Miller Lite for nearly 15 years. And Dan, I was paid for that. They paid me personally to be a personal endorser. And then, you know, they had Miller Lite signs and they, you know, I ran them on my, I put them a sticker on my race car, had a Miller Lite banner at the track. So, you know, it was a 5-figure deal.
3: Nice.
0: So, you know, it was a $25,000, $30,000 a year deal. And in my contract, Dan, it stated that if I ever was photographed or it was captured of me having another beer in my hand holding, you know, like if I was pictured holding a Bud Light or a Coors Light or anything like that, I think Coors Light's not part of Miller, but it was pretty much Budweiser. If I was photographed, the contract was null and void, and there was a $10,000 penalty.
1: Get out.
0: No.
1: A penalty, too?
0: Yeah, not only was the contract null and void, but there was a $10,000 punitive damage. And so, like, I'd be at a, you know, I don't even drink beer, but, like, I'd be in some kind of social setting, even if I was just going to be at Steven's birthday party or whatever, and if there was a Bud Light, and I was just maybe... Listen, when you see me holding a beer, I'm just trying to look good. I'm just nursing this thing all day. I'm not really a beer drinker, but there are instances where I will be holding a beer so I don't look like an idiot. And there were many a times I was handed a Budweiser product, and I'm like, I can't.
1: Nope, don't touch me.
0: I can't even touch it to put it down. Not that any paparazzis are ready to take pictures of me holding a beer, but I'm just saying. So, Dan, I bet... I mean, those type of deals do exist. I wouldn't be surprised if Otani has something of that nature.
1: But they sign gloves, though. So, I mean, I think if he held a glove to sign it or something like that, they wouldn't dog him.
0: If the picture shows a little kid over the dugout waiting for his glove back, that's different. If it shows him holding a bag, a big bag with no other persons around, that could be a problem, right?
3: Yeah, you're right. Jeff Coy, Kendall, $20.
1: So the hard part was the first to get it to him. And so I had the Mentos my way.
0: How did you get down to the dugout to be even able? So
1: I did a Wayne's World, man. I just like went through like I owned the place, and I got all the way down to the dugout, and I handed it to one of the equipment guys and said, please give this to Mr. Otani. And I had the card displayed under the plastic so you could see it, and they took it. And then I backed out to like the midfield, you know, like mid stands, like, you know, maybe 40 rows up, 30 rows up, and waited for 5 minutes. And then the guy in a suit comes out with the bag unopened and says he can't accept any gifts at the game.
0: Mm.
1: And they gave it back without him looking at the note or seeing it or anything.
0: Here's where you're lucky. Mm. You're lucky you got it back.
1: Yeah.
0: You're lucky that he just didn't throw it in the corner and tell the clubhouse manager, whatever, man, give this to Jill, give this to your kid.
1: Right.
0: I mean,
1: I'm glad that's why I stuck around, because just in case it got rejected. So I ended up taking it back.
0: Here's your better shot. Is that you pick your favorite Rays player,
1: that's what Danny said.
0: And we make Lummy and me. I got a couple Rays connections. Lummy used to work for the Rays. Yeah. We make a few phone calls. You pick out particularly who you like, Yanni or Cabanero, whatever. You pick out your favorite guy, and through locally, obviously our name still has, you know, some credibility and some marketplace name value, or at least people have heard of me, and we get it to a Rays player if indeed you think you need it. Now myself, I think I just keep it.
1: No, I'm gonna get maybe a Rays player to sign it, you know, just get maybe a Baker, you know, the pitcher, the closer that's been so good this year.
0: Here's the thing, they may not. Will a player sign a glove that's not his brand? I'm thinking they would, because kids, you know, are up there all the time. But Dan's not a kid.
3: It all depends on their deal.
0: Yeah, here's the deal.
3: Because sometimes they can't even sign certain cards.
0: Yeah, yeah. Really? So, yeah, there's a whole big big infrastructure with regards to that, Dr. Dan. Like, you know. So
1: I'm
0: anyway,
1: not into that stuff.
0: So anyway, let's get into your jet set. Because I tell you one thing, I hate flying on a plane. I'm assuming because you're spending, you know, $3,000 on just a baseball glove, that first class airfare is really not that big a deal, and that you're not going to fly 6 hours from Philadelphia to Los Angeles or wherever the hell you're going with a layover in coach. I got to think that you're just not a coach guy.
1: Although on the way back, one of my legs was coach and the seat didn't go back all the way and I suffered for 4 hours.
0: Oh my God, I would literally have to have a 2 milligram Xanax. I would have to have Lummy, one of those. You know the big Xannies of the full school buses?
3: Yep.
0: I'd need one of those
1: Red eye, too, and I couldn't sleep.
0: So red eye, that's when the plane's completely dark. Everybody's got their windows down. The lights are down for everybody to kind of rest. A lot of people, mostly people do sleep.
1: Oh, the whole plane was asleep but me.
0: Except Dan. So you're in like one of those exit rows or one of the very first rows where
1: No, it was a broken seat. I was in like maybe like the eighth row. I was near the front of the plane, but I couldn't get first class, but I got like the like slightly bigger seats.
0: Right.
1: But the seat was faulty.
0: Did you ask the flight attendant to reseat you?
1: No, because it's a full plane.
0: Oh, full plane.
1: That's why I had to get that one. It was a hot flight.
0: So Dan goes from Tampa to the shore.
1: So yeah, I go to Philly. We fly to Philly.
0: Hold on. So hold on. Let me see. You, your son, and daughter fly to go see Arlene up in the shore.
1: Right.
0: Right.
1: Then we go to Philly because the spirit's dead. So we have to go to Philly and rent a car.
0: All right. Which is what, 2 hour drive?
1: Nah, like an hour.
0: Okay, that's not a big deal. So then you go see Mama. right?
1: Take her to that restaurant.
0: Hold on. Jay already told us. Jay said Dan is killing it this trip. He's already taken mom to this really fancy restaurant.
1: In New York.
0: Dan is more on point than he's ever been. He's the best dad. He's the best son ever. I don't know where this was, why this didn't appear itself 5 years ago, but Dan has really got his act together.
1: Yeah, we went to the Atocha restaurant from Nona's, the movie Nona's with Vince Vaughn.
0: Right.
1: And
0: was it amazing?
1: Yeah, Atocha Maria. And it was really, yeah, it was really nice. My mom was crying the whole time. She was so happy. And the drive from Ocean City to New York was only like 2 hours. That wasn't even that bad.
0: Yeah, but by the time you get there, you're starving, and by the time you get home, you're already hungry.
1: Yeah, I was hungry.
0: Well, now, what is the cuisine there?
1: It's Italian, but they also the concept is that they have grandmothers cook. So Italian is always there, but also they rotate like Moroccan and Japanese and a couple other flavors.
0: Okay.
1: So they even serve like the lamb's head. Like the sheep's head, fully cooked. You have to eat like the eyeballs and the brains and the face meat. I'm like, no, thank you.
0: For real?
1: Yeah.
0: They bring like busy, you know? Hootie and baby's head on a plate?
1: Yep.
0: Lummy would start immediately. Lummy would have a meltdown.
1: Yeah.
0: Lummy would have an absolute nuclear meltdown, like the type of meltdown he has when his laptop fails. Like a full-blown laptop, like a full-blown melt. So they bring you a complete sheep's head?
1: Yeah.
0: Oh, my. Did people get it?
1: Yeah, I didn't. I mean, I didn't have it. I tried. I thought about it. I go, well, what do you actually eat? She goes, well, the tongue, the eyes, the face meat, and the brain.
0: I'd walk out if the guy beside me had it.
1: Yeah.
0: Oh, my God.
1: It all sounded gross.
0: Jesus. It's like going to China or Japan or whatever, and they bring out the monkey brains.
1: Yeah, exactly. I don't want to catch, you know,
0: and they saw off the monkey's head, and they flip open the skull, and you eat the brains.
1: Yeah, warm with a screaming monkey. Yeah, right. I wasn't ready for that. I'm not Jeffrey Dahmer. I'm not, you know, Silence of the Lambs.
0: Right,
1: I'm just not into it.
0: So we stay on time. We'll return with Dan's vacation travel. We'll wrap that up. Quick reminder, everybody, today at 10 o'clock, and I got it on my screen now, you can either just go to our, you know, we're going to have them on both. This will be the debut of Deadly Intentions, my new podcast with Pete Rossini, who was sentenced to 40 years in federal prison, did 25, and he's just absolutely a rain man when it comes to the ins and outs of prison, the ins and outs of getting into the head and the minds of deadly serial killers. And so we break down serial killers, we break down the drug cartel, we break down the life in federal prison. Those are all topics that'll be in subsequent episodes. But episode one today drops at 10 o'clock. You can please go, you know, as you follow our channel on YouTube at The Bubba Army, please go to all of our platforms on Deadly Intentions, which let me at this point, what does Deadly, I know that Deadly Intentions obviously has a YouTube, I got it pulled up, it's at Deadly Intentions Show.
3: Yes.
0: And is that what that is uniformly across the board?
3: Yes, it is.
0: So Facebook?
3: Yes.
0: Insta?
3: Yes.
0: X?
3: Yes.
0: Well, that's all you really
3: tick.
0: Need.
3: Tick.
0: Tick.
3: And I believe Rumble.
0: And Rumble.
3: Yeah. I mean, everything that pretty much we're on.
0: Yeah. Go to Deadly Intentions Show. Now, we only have one subscriber. I need to subscribe. There you go. I subscribe. Now they got two. So go there. We've not dropped anything. The first podcast drops today at 10. You can also watch it on my channel, too. You know, it'll be also available on my channel as well. We're posting them up on both. It drops today at 10 o'clock. Also, quick reminder, don't forget Tubi. Go to your Tubi app on your TV. If you don't have it, download it. If you have a TV that's been made in the last 10 years, which I think most people do. I don't think people got that 25-inch Zenith wood cabinet. Or even those. Remember for the longest time, the only big TV you could get would be those rear projection deals? Remember those?
1: Yeah, they were so heavy, giant.
0: Oh, my God. Or plasma, and those things weighed about 460 pounds.
1: Yeah.
0: So I think everybody's got a pretty, because TVs are so cheap now. I mean, literally.
1: You get a badass TV for $600, $700.
0: You can
1: badass.
0: You can get a 100-inch TV. The ones that are behind me, I got four 100-inch TVs for $1,300.
1: That's amazing.
0: So when we were building the studio out, yeah, I had a kind of budget a little bit. So everybody's got pretty much a new TV. If Tubi isn't already preloaded on your TV, which chances are it is, go get the Tubi app within your TV apps And as soon as you get on Tubi, you don't even have to sign up. You can go as a guest. I went on it last night. You can go as a guest and type in the browse features, type video killed. Just type in video because it's the second video that comes up. Video killed the radio star. And it comes in three parts. Try to watch that for me. By the way.
1: It has bonus cuts that the original didn't have.
0: I didn't know that.
3: You think you would know?
0: You would would know. You would think Tate and Ian would let me know that it's got bonus cuts. I didn't know that it's got bonus cuts. So somebody get me up to speed on the bonus cuts.
1: D-picks.
0: So go to... Now, Ian, the film director and producer, said... And I couldn't find it. I was laying in bed last. By the way, I didn't get home from the racetrack till 8 o'clock.
3: Wow!
0: I sat on a grader, and thank God from Rent Pro. I'll get into Rent Pro here momentarily. My tractor broke.
3: Oh no!
0: And if I don't have a tractor at the track, we can't race. We can't. I need three. I only need three things to get a race in. I need a grader, a tractor, and a water truck. That's all I need.
1: What's that sheep's head thing?
0: What's
1: that thing called?
0: Sheep's foot.
1: Sheep's foot.
0: I have one of those too, but I don't need one necessarily. But I like to. It puts the finishing touches on your track as far as packing it. So I don't have a tractor, which means I can't till the track open to get it dry. It's absolutely, I am just wearing my grader out, you know, trying to push all this heavy material. And I call up Davis and Jared from Rent Pro, which they run the Ocala. I think maybe they run all of them. And I'm like, guys, is there any way you guys can get me a tractor down here to the track? I know it's last minute, but I'm dying. Oh my God. So they, man, again, rentpro.com. They got all types of locations. I'm trying to find, let me, where the locations are on their website, rentpro.com. And they brought me down I think this is what I got. I got a badass one. I'll get into it. Mine was fully cabbed with air conditioning and everything.
3: Really?
0: And they brought it right on down too. So they saved my ass.
1: Air conditioning?
0: Yeah. God. Hell yeah. Pimp. I'll get into more of that next. But go to Tubi. And Ian told me yesterday that we were the number 4 documentary.
3: Nice.
0: But I couldn't find that.
3: Oh.
0: I couldn't find that we were number 4. I couldn't find...
1: You didn't substantiate it?
0: I couldn't find where... I even went into the documentary section, and I couldn't find it as far... I mean, I could find the video if you go into the search bar, but I couldn't find either new releases or... top performing documentaries or nothing like that. So I could find Video Killed the Radio Star if I searched it, but I couldn't find Tubi actually offering it up. So maybe somebody else can navigate it and find it. And I was just, my sleep medication was kicking in. I actually think I fell asleep with the TV on last night, watching my own. Watch me self. I'm going to be doing a lot of that. Watch me self.
3: There you go.
0: And if you're Bubba Army,
1: do you do reaction videos of you watching yourself?
0: No.
3: Oh, that would be pretty good.
0: I was trying to provide more content. So here I was on my Rent Pro, I think 6000 series, fully air conditioning, badass.
3: I say locations, by the way.
0: Oh, you did?
3: Yeah.
0: I was on my badass Rent Pro tractor, and I said, let me just shoot a little less than 1 minute video. There we go. Quitman, Georgia, Ocala, Florida, Tallahassee, Florida, and Gainesville, Florida. Of course, I deal with the 2905 North Pine Avenue, Davis and Jared. And thank you so much, guys. You saved my ass.
1: I can't believe you can sweat less on a rental tractor than you do in an office building in France.
0: Yeah. Full air, badass PTO, just made that dirt my bitch yesterday. So anyway, I was there 6 hours. I didn't get home till late, hopped in the shower, flipped down the TV, and started to try to watch Video Killed the Radio Star, because I wanted to see where they placed the commercials. And then I didn't know about these bonus cuts, but let me, if we can get some more information on that, I'd appreciate it. back with that info and to continue Dr. Dan's vacation next.
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0: I just want to take this time to recognize, just randomly off the top of my head, I know I'm going to miss a lot of people, but just recently, you know, Big Red, Greg from New York, Iggy, Joe from the West Side, Kenny Price, John Kostika, Bob Cook, Creatine Travis, Bobby from Live Fast, is it Live Strong or Live Fast? 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
3: Live Fast.
0: He's unbelievable in the thing. He just fixed my Crown Vic's power steering. Travis from Semi-Autoglass yesterday sent a big picture of him dropping off the school supplies at Sunbelt Rental. Bob and Daniel and Kevin and all the great people from Sunbelt, Rolo, Todd from Steps. There's just so many great people. Our guy from Get a Box. Our girl from, is it Heather from West, from Crystal River?
3: Joy.
0: Joy from Crystal River. Just so many great people. Thank you. Kurt Morgan. There's just so many great people. And I know I'm absolutely missing a whole bunch of people, but just thank you so much.

0: So thank you to everybody that believe in the show, support the show, us personally as friends. There's just, you know, thank you so very much. Steven and Jay and Dan and Jimmy and Pitty. And of course, my girl, Jennifer. Nice ass, bad attitude.
1: Chaos Racing with all the water stuff.
0: Oh, my guy, Richard.
1: Yeah,
0: he's the best. Quickly, I don't know how these are they going to be around for a long time, but I guess everybody's going crazy that Krispy Kreme now has a new version of their original OG. It's made just like the original OG standard glazed Krispy Kreme, but it's blueberry. Now, I don't know if this is a limited time or this is a brand new deal.
2: Does it have a bigger hole in it?
0: It kind of looks like it, doesn't it?
2: Look like it's got more hole, less donut?
0: I mean, and usually more holes not good for us guys.
2: No.
0: We tend to like a smaller hole on our donuts, of course.
2: Right. Less donut, more, you know, more donut, less hole.
0: Yeah, more outer perimeter glazedness and less hole.
1: Wow, it's going to be around for 3 days.
2: That's it?
0: Is today day two?
1: It says today starts July 23rd till Sunday, July 26th.
0: This is it.
1: Yes.
0: Here we go. A berry new flavor is entering the case. Original glazed blueberry flavored. Fresh. Available Thursday through Sunday. So if you're going to get these original OG glazed Krispy Kreme donuts, which, by the way, I don't know a human being that can turn down one that just came out of the fresh and hot. I mean, like,
2: that's impossible.
0: I mean, you can be Jimmy. You can be Macho Man. I'm speaking on behalf of Macho Man. Dieting.
3: Please don't. Please don't.
0: I'm gonna dieting for an EDM concert. That's when he tries to get in absolute best shape of his life.
2: Yeah, F the competition. I got a concert.
0: He actually hires a nutritionalist to dial himself in. He turns his two-hour workout every day into a four-hour workout. He basically works here and then just works out and eats 5,000 grams of protein a day. I don't know, Macho Man, with your willpower, and you got some of the best willpower I know, with regards to getting your ass in the gym and eating clean and doing all that, if we walked in with brand new, less than 5 minutes from the oven, standard Krispy Kreme glazed donuts, could you say no?
3: Yes.
0: You could?
3: Yeah. I mean, I look at that picture and it's just a bunch of sugar. Mm. I just see sugar.
0: Yeah, like a big bag of sugar. I see that and say, oh my God.
2: So do I.
0: Triple the sugar. I gotta drive over a family of four to get to the drive-thru immediately.
2: I feel the same.
0: I know.
2: What doesn't make sense is they do all that infrastructure for 4 days.
0: Yeah, but here's the deal. Yeah, I mean, you're right. Why wouldn't you just make it a staple? Well, you know what? Maybe here's what they're doing. They're testing out the market.
2: But for 4 days, it's not even a fair test.
0: No, but hold on. No, yes, it is. I mean, if people go just absolutely nuts over these, then you hold it off for 6 months.
2: Yep.
0: And then the first of the year, you're like, hey, man, that experiment we did back in July absolutely killed it, and we're going to now offer the berry, you know, because they know how to make the batter, right? That's just, you know.
2: It can't be that hard. I mean, they have it. They sent to all the stores for just 4 days. So what if you run out in three?
0: Let me, is there a Krispy Kreme around here at all?
1: And I was just looking that
0: if
1: up.
0: If there is, maybe tomorrow, Friday.
2: We have it now. It's Uber Eats it here right now.
0: Well, Dan.
2: I'm hungry.
0: Dan, we don't. Us people that aren't millionaires don't really try to do much on Uber Eats because they absolutely kill you. You're the guy that will get one protein shake and pay $36 for.
2: Yep.
0: We don't roll that way, my friend. So I was trying to be a little bit more strategic and see what time they open tomorrow, sending the merch crick down there and getting a dozen of these new. You know, I mean, I don't want to. I just probably want 6 originals and 6 of the berries.
2: There you go.
0: Because what if we don't like the berries? When you know, we got some originals to fall back upon. Is there a location nearest the Clem compound?
1: No, there is not.
0: Okay, then screw it.
2: We're 17 miles. Krispy Kreme, right?
1: Yeah,
0: it's Krispy. Yeah, and you can't drive 17. 17 miles is 35 minutes, and they're at that point they're done.
1: Like, yeah, they're not hot anymore.
0: Yeah, you're done. So anyway.

0: traffic.
1: Just, you know, consider yourself lucky that I got, for those that can potentially did not know, that Krispy Kreme's got a new designer donut out. It's the original OG Krispy Kreme glazed, but with it's a berry flavored deal. It's only available today, tomorrow, Saturday, and Sunday. Then it's done. So there's probably a lot of Bubba Army that weren't familiar with that that will be swinging through a Krispy Kreme today to try to get one. I can only imagine the drive-through lines will be. Anytime they got something like that, the drive-through lines are usually doubled.
0: Yes.
1: So anyway. Dan, continuing on, you leave Tampa, you fly into Philly, you get a car, you go shoreside, you stay there for, what, a week and 2 days?
2: 12 days.
1: 12 days. Wow. With Arlene. And as do the days just like you wake up, you guys go down to the beach? Like, what does the average day with your two kids and your mom consist of when you vacation on the Jersey Shore?
2: Well, we'll get up sometimes and go down to the boardwalk. And go to a place called Locals and get like a smoothie or like a bowl or coffee like that.
1: Like a breakfast deal?
2: Yeah, like a breakfast deal.
1: And Arlene isn't there whipping up some scrambled?
2: No, she never did. Okay. In my entire life. We had sugary cereals as kids. And
1: see, that's the one thing Janie Cakes did, man. She got, well, I would have sometimes cereal and instant oatmeal, but about half the times I'd get some scrambled eggs and, you know, some like mom, she'd actually cook something. So, down for a breakfast deal, probably what, like 9, 10 o'clock-ish?
2: Yeah, exactly.
1: All right. Then, and then what?
2: Then we'll come back to the house, and then we'll, you know, hang out for a little bit and go to the beach and spend the day at the beach. We may come up and get cheesesteaks at lunch. And then...
1: Now, let me ask you a question. What is a Philly cheesesteak that's really geographically close to the source? Like, I just got a... Jersey Mike's Philly cheesesteak here a couple days ago that was horrible. Not a lot of
2: sucks.
1: But what's the difference of a Philly cheesesteak when you're 50 miles from Philly?
2: The bread.
1: Is that the difference?
2: Yeah, it's got to be.
1: Yeah, but
2: good
1: do
2: bread.
1: They jam it? Do they jam it full of steak too?
2: Not too much. Just the right, you know, the nice thin stuff, but not overly chopped up. You know, chopped up a little bit, but not like overly shredded. And you want the cheese on there, but you don't necessarily want it like to be like a cheese casserole. And I just like steak, cheese, salt,
1: onions.
2: Pepper. No, I even do the onions. We do the hot peppers, though.
1: Yeah.
2: Like the little hot pepper seeds.
1: Yeah.
2: So, dude, I got a dozen donuts coming here in less than a half hour.
1: Oh, Dan.
2: And if we got to put Merch Creek on the street to wave them down so they don't miss the house or, you know, miss the compound.
1: They miss the compound.
2: We may have to put, like, flares out front because I do not want to miss these donuts.
1: Tell them to look for the two orange cones.
2: I don't know how to do that.
1: All right, cool.
2: That'd be a distraction. But, so then, yeah, we hang on the beach till like, because it's not so hot, even though it was hot, but at the beach it's not. We're on the beach till like 4 or 5 o'clock, and then we'll either go to the boardwalk and play putt-putt and get pizza, or mom will cook dinner, and we'll watch a movie. We watch a couple movies.
1: Did you watch Video Kill the Radio Star? Oh, never mind.
2: Oh, yeah, twice.
1: Yeah. So, watch a movie, then, you know, is there any nightlife at all?
2: There's some, you know, but not with the kids there. I was just kind of like focusing on family.
1: Yeah,
2: you know, we'll go to the boardwalk sometimes at night and, you know, again, play putt-putt or, you know, get pizza,
1: you guys
2: ice cream.
1: What's the bedroom configuration? Obviously, Arlene has her own.
2: Yeah, we've got five bedrooms.
1: Oh, yeah,
2: so,
1: everybody's got their own.
2: Yeah, we've got their own bedroom.
1: Now, is Aunt Tina, is her family also enjoying the shore for the summer?
2: Yes.
1: Now, where's Aunt Tina's home base?
2: It's this, Pittsburgh.
1: Okay.
2: But
1: so
2: it's a duplex.
1: Less.
2: It's a duplex. And so their floor has five bedrooms as well.
1: Right.
2: And so there's always, you know, so it's 10 bedrooms plus downstairs
1: another
2: two.
1: Now, is it side by side? Is it side by side or is it stacked?
2: Stacked.
1: Who's top? Who's bottom?
2: And Tina's top because she was the older sister.
1: Okay. Of Arlene.
2: Mm-hmm.
1: Now, does Arlene and Tina get along?
2: 95% of the time. They like to bicker. But just like me and Steve and Jay bicker. They're you know, they're siblings.
1: They're siblings,
2: They fight over stupid stuff.
1: Right. So now, Jay...
2: But they like each other.
1: Jay and Pitty, and I think Steven, had this surf ranch trip planned while you were having your family time at Jersey Shore.
2: Right, which is a huge pain in the ass for me.
1: Right, so... You had two options. Be Johnny Jet Setter, which means leaving the Jersey Shore out of Philly flying all the way to California, which I think there's no direct flight.
2: Not to Fresno.
1: Not to Fresno. So you have to do a layover or a, you know, some kind of deal. It's about a 6 or 7 or maybe 8 hour total trip with layover. Mm-hmm. You do that on a Friday. You surf all day Sunday.
2: No, we did. I did that on a Saturday. I get up Saturday morning. I pick up a friend, and we drive to Philly, fly in there, get there Saturday afternoon.
1: Now, were you first class on the first leg?
2: Yeah.
1: First class, Philly to, where do you actually land? Sacramento?
2: Phoenix? Yeah, and that's just a jobber plane. It was a small, it's one of like those commuter little, jets.
1: Like one of those 34-seat, you know,
2: yeah, two on each side.
1: Regional pedal jumper
2: right.
1: service. All right, so then you surf all day Sunday,
2: mm-hmm.
1: right?
2: Mm-hmm.
1: And then get back on a plane Monday morning?
2: Nope. Right from the surf ranch at 5:30, but I get a filet and in a box because everyone's eating dinner. And me and my buddy go back to the airport, and I eat my filet like it's a candy apple in the cab. And fly all night.
1: With your fingers.
2: And showed up in Philly around 6:30 in the morning. And then drove back to the shore. So I was gone literally exactly 48 hours.
1: Then when did you get back last night?
2: No, that was Monday. And then Tuesday went to Philly for the game. Went back to Philly for the game.
1: Right.
2: Spent the night. And then I got in last night.
1: How much is a hotel room in downtown Philly The hotel that's connected to the Independence Hall or only within walking distance.
2: We were at the Wyndham and it was like $300.
1: That's it?
2: Yeah, I thought it was going to be more.
1: And they had
2: secured parking for free.
1: Right. It's probably because it was a Tuesday night.
2: Yeah, it probably helped.
1: You know, Friday, Saturday might be a little bit different.
2: Yeah.
1: Right?
2: And I just picked that place because it looked like it was kind of close to some stuff that I may be able to see. I didn't realize how close it was until the morning. So, I mean, I got the hotel in the fifth inning. Because it was raining. I didn't even know if we were going to end up going to the game. I thought it was going to get canceled. I may stay in Jersey. So I didn't wait. I waited till the last second to book the hotel.
1: Don't forget today at 10 o'clock, Deadly Intentions. You can just really go to our YouTube channel at The Bubba Army if you want to really get it. Or you can go to the new Deadly Intentions show channel, which will start, you know, double dipping on both, where it's on my channel and their channel until it starts getting some traction and we get it monetized. So that drops today at 10 o'clock. Lummy, were you able to find from whomever that there is bonus cuts on the Tubi deal?
0: No, I haven't seen any. I sent an email to
1: Ian.
0: Yes.
1: Yeah, I would think that they would let me know. The other thing is, have you been able to find the rankings? Because I got a text from Ian yesterday when I was on the track that we were number 4 in documentaries, but I didn't see that either.
0: I'm not seeing that either. So I'm with you on this one.
1: What's that?
0: I'm confused. I can't find the rankings, and I can't find these bonus cuts.
1: Yeah. So anyway, go to Tubi on your TV, type in video. It's the second. You can type in video, kill the radio star if you want, but I think as soon as you start typing in video, then KI, I think it aggregates to being, you know, like it's the only option. It comes in 3 parts. Do me a solid, Bubba Army, and, you know, even if you just turn it on and let it run while you're out mowing the grass, we'll get major credit for that. And it's now, Lummy, I was talking to Ian and Tate yesterday, and they're thinking about giving me all 3 episodes and putting it up on our YouTube channel for free.
0: Oh, there you
1: so
0: go.
1: So people can watch it on my YouTube channel for free as well.
0: Yeah,
1: so they're
0: good.
1: Thinking about doing that. Tate's like, well, we can do that immediately. And I'm like, no, let's let it live on Tubi for a while.
0: Yeah.
1: And then we'll put it over in my world. Jason Alexander, remember the former, you know, what was he?
0: George.
2: He was George Costanza.
1: Yeah, George Costanza on Seinfeld. He did something. Remember that chick, Courtney Stodden or whatever her name was, and she was like, wasn't she the chick that was 16 and she married like some guy that was like 51?
0: Yeah, and she had all the plastic surgery.
1: And she had all this plastic surgery done, and then obviously they broke up. She was 16. I think her parents had to write some kind of permission note for her. I don't know that she has done anything in Hollywood other than being the hot 16-year-old that some B-list actor married.
2: Do you know what she looks like now?
1: Yeah, we do. Well, maybe not now, but there's a report that she was doing some kind of cellular phone or some kind of commercial with Jason Alexander Costanza from Seinfeld. And, you know, she
2: has beens.
1: Yeah. Yeah. But he was really, I mean,
2: listen, he was a superstar.
1: These guys, I actually saw a documentary or I saw an article from him in particular when the last couple, 3-4 seasons of Seinfeld, Jerry, Lewis, what's that girl? Dreyfus chick, Kramer, they had all gotten together and said, listen, man, they'd kind of figured up or it was kind of known how much, I don't know if they were on NBC or ABC or what.
2: NBC. Still pretty.
0: It was NBC.
1: How much NBC was making per episode on, you know, advertising and syndication and what have you. And so they're like, now Jerry and Larry David get backside points. I don't know that anybody else gets backside points, but I think it was
2: talk about residuals.
1: Yeah.
2: Okay.
1: And so I think Jerry and Larry David are the only one that gets residuals. And so the other actors, the other three, they told NBC, and listen, you take one of those people away and the show's not the show.
0: No, all of them get residuals. It looks like
1: they all do.
2: Good.
1: Yeah. Okay.
2: Good for them.
1: Well, but in their last couple of years, they were.
2: Oh no.
1: Oh, that's not good. That is not good at all. We just had a power surge. Macho, are we going to be okay?
0: Oh, boy.
1: Should I go to words?
3: No, we're on. We're still on.
1: Okay. Was that just...
3: Let me verify, but that was the entire building.
1: Was it a glitch? It seemed like just a surge.
3: Yeah, it was a quick brownout.
1: Quick brownout. My favorite in yours, too.
0: All the buildings that are doing it around here, they can't keep up with the power grid.
1: I don't understand.
3: Data centers.
0: Yeah, all the data centers.
1: The ones up the road?
0: Yep.
1: Oh, my God, guys. I've never seen bigger buildings in my entire life.
2: Is that why they're so against them up in Jersey and New York? Because they're banning them in New York. Everyone's up in arms about these data centers.
3: Now, supply and demand. The more power they're drawing off the grid, plus the grid can't support it, as we just saw.
1: Let me ask you a question, Macho Man. What is a data... when you hear all these stories about these communities are up in arms over data centers. What is a data center?
3: It is a warehouse full of racks of servers, and they generate a bunch of heat. They use a bunch of power. You have to cool them down with big refrigeration systems.
1: Like the big chiller systems they use.
3: They use a ton of water because they use evaporating cooling systems to transfer the heat out of those refrigeration systems. So Doug Burgum was on Fox News the other day saying that that was causing power bills to go down. So I don't know where he's getting his information from, because that's clearly not true.
0: No, it's not.
1: I mean, they're going to have to build a power plant right beside it.
3: I have no problem with them if they have their own, utility company for themselves and don't get on any grid or use any infrastructure that we're on, but they are. That's the problem.
1: Let me go to words. I'll come back and have my stuff, my Jason Alexander stuff. It seems like we may have lost our air.
0: Yes, we did.
1: I think we did.
2: I was going to tell you to turn it down, too, because my ass is sweating.
1: Yeah, well, I'm going to try to work on that, okay?
2: Okay.
4: He's a good guy, even though he's a... Bubba the Love Sponge.
5: Bubba the Love Sponge show returns after these words.
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0: From the den of sin. Just leave your morals at the door.
2: Yeah!
0: You're listening to the Bubba the Love Sponge Show.
2: Jay Diaco, the Spittin' Cobra Esquire. Diaco Law. We'll be in about 8:30, quarter till 9. 8:30, he's never late. I think he's going to be from the conclave today. So, there was a story that came out that this Courtney, is it Stodden?
3: Yeah, Courtney Stodden.
2: Courtney Stodden says that she was somewhat inappropriately touched by the Jason Alexander, which was George Costanza on Seinfeld. I also saw that she just released that she felt... She has stated that she experienced severe grooming, verbal abuse, sexual assault relating to her teenage marriage to actor Doug Hutchinson on several incidents during a temporary separation alongside intense public ridicule by the media. She was married to Hutchinson in 2011 when she was 16 years old. He was 50. They stated that Hutchinson groomed, controlled, and verbally abused them during the relationship. Hutchinson is like, I didn't even know that this Doug Hutchinson guy was like a well-known actor at all. Like,
3: he wasn't. I think he was on like one TV show.
2: Yeah. Anyway, I don't know. In order for a 16, I think maybe different states have different. How old you got to be to get married rules? I'm sure they do. Like, Kentucky is probably like 12, and it could be your sister.
3: They got married in Vegas.
2: Okay. What is the Vegas? Maybe. Oh. Hey, Alexa, how old do you got to be to get married in Las Vegas? Well, Alexa might have gotten...
4: It's still 14 in West Virginia.
3: It was legal at the time to marry a 16-year-old in Nevada with parental consent.
2: Well, that means her parents had to... Consent then, right?
3: Yes.
4: It's even younger in West Virginia. I think it's like 14, 15.
2: It's 14 and they can be related to you.
3: Huh.
2: Here is, I guess, the footage and the incident with Jason Alexander, George Costanza from Seinfeld. And then I think he issues a statement that he's sorry. They actually have video footage. And I don't know how old she was at the time.
5: Jason Alexander.
2: She was 17 when this happened?
3: That's what she claimed,
2: this could
3: yeah.
2: be a problem, couldn't it?
3: Well,
2: let's watch it first.
5: Is taking accountability for a sketch that his co-star, Courtney Stodden, says went too far. The Seinfeld...
2: How old is she now? Like 31?
3: 31.
2: She's 31.
3: Yes.
5: ...alum expressing regret after being called out by the former reality TV star for, quote, repeatedly rubbing a phone across her breast during the skit released online in 2012.
6: Anta, which side should I be on?
7: It's on the left side.
6: Not this side?
7: No.
6: Not this side.
2: And she, how old was she when this happened?
3: 17.
2: Wow.
4: He's touching her with a phone, though.
2: Yeah, I know.
3: Into a skit.
6: This side over here.
7: Yeah,
6: this is the side?
7: Not down there. It's
6: alrighty then.
5: The Pretty Woman actor apologizing to Courtney in a statement given to E! News July 22nd, stating, looking back at the comedy...
2: Is that her?
3: No.
5: ...sketch in which Miss Stodden and I participated in 2012, I completely agree that it was inappropriate and I truly regret it. But more importantly, ugh. I am deeply sorry for any harm or distress it has caused Miss...
2: I think that's her with dark hair. That does not work as well as her blonde hair.
3: No, I mean, you look at her Instagram, I mean, it's...
5: Stodden, I offer her my sincerest apologies.
2: Jesus Christ.
5: Courtney specifically called out Jason.
2: Yeah.
3: Oh.
2: I don't know. I kind of like it maybe a little bit. I mean, she's got nice... She's
4: still pretty.
2: She got a doctor. She's got a Dr. Dan on standby. I'll tell you that right now. Those are nice jugs.
5: In an Instagram post shared July 20th, where she noted that
2: little duck lips.
4: I hate when they do that.
2: I do too.
4: Don't you just the way she's smiling and trying to pout them out. I mean, it just looks so.
2: Meanwhile, she's had lip implants and she's had them. They're nice. They're not overly duck. They're nice. So just smile.
4: But she's ducking up.
2: But don't duck it up when you already got some nice ducks.
4: Yeah.
2: Now, there's a lot of girls that have really extreme-looking, stupid ducks.
4: Right, and her lips are all ducked up now.
2: But she's been ducked, and the doctor, kind of like you, Dan, didn't overduck it and did a good job. So just your natural smile. You don't got a duck lip when you got already decent ducks.
4: Well, I definitely don't want to duck her.
5: 18 during filming.
2: See, like right there, hold on. Just that little bit when she changes her mouth from pouty duck to normal. Yeah. Watch, ready,
5: where
2: right?
5: She noted that she was 17 during
2: filming. So like right there.
4: Yeah, normal.
2: That looks good.
4: Right.
2: Because she's been properly ducked.
4: Right.
2: A lot of chicks over duck.
4: Right.
2: And then when you try to duck, you look stupid.
4: Right.
5: Filming.
2: You know how they pout and they duck up.
4: Oh my God. And they look so ducked.
2: Yeah, you look so ducked.
5: And that quote, the old.
2: Right there. It looked like she's trying to go into a duck.
4: Her nose looks like it was like scarring down from a, you know, in my opinion, from a rhinoplasty.
2: Now, let me ask you, obviously, in my opinion, and of my plastic surgeon of 25 plus years opinion, who's recognized as one of the best around, she's had a rhinoplasty.
4: It looks to me like she had a rhinoplasty, yes.
2: But to me, Dan, I'd like to see her stock photos of what she started with. Did they go too narrow?
4: It looks like it scarred in and pinched it. Look how pinched it looks.
2: Right here?
4: Yeah. Here. Yeah. It just.
2: Now, what would that be from, in your expert opinion?
4: Over resection of the cephalic portion of the upper lateral cartilage, of the lower lateral cartilage.
2: You heard it on there. That's exactly what it was. What was it? One more time.
4: Over resection of the cephalic portion of the lower lateral cartilages.
2: There you go. That's what she has.
5: The older I get, the more impossible this is to understand.
2: Jesus Christ.
4: Her A-less pinch. See?
5: Former model.
2: Now, see, oh yeah, that's before the nose job. And I got to be honest with you. I don't think she's got an overly aggressive big nose. I think she's got a natural stock nose.
4: Unless you see what her nose looked like from, you know, 15 years ago. I bet she's completely different.
2: So you're saying this might be nose job. You're
4: number
2: saying
4: two.
2: Like.
3: Yeah, she's had two nose jobs.
2: Okay,
4: see,
2: well,
4: there I called
2: okay.
4: It.
2: Well, then this nose job is actually pretty good.
4: Yeah, the second one she shouldn't have done.
2: Yeah, like, okay, so if this is nose job two.
4: Oh, God.
2: No. But
4: she needs other grafts to fix that.
2: But hold on. Nose job one is money.
4: That nose looks better.
2: Way better. Way better. Why did you over nose, honey?
5: Also revealed that the paycheck she was meant to receive for filming.
2: Oh, man.
5: Allegedly went to her husband at the time, Doug Hutchison, instead of her.
4: See how fat her tip is there? Look how bulbous her tip is right there.
2: You think this is before any? This is nose job zero?
4: That may be zero. Yeah, it looks puffy.
2: She's trying to go with a Marilyn Monroe gimmick here?
5: News has reached out to Doug.
3: That would have been zero.
5: Representative for comment that has not heard back.
2: Jesus Christ. All right, so here's her.
4: Did he actually touch her, or was he just kind of putting the phone around
2: it? No, he actually took the phone and rubbed it on her gown.
4: Oh, really?
3: That's what the skit wanted.
2: So the skit called him, like he would almost get better cell service by putting it up to her freshly augmented jugs.
4: Can you hear me now?
2: Yeah. Can you hear me now? Oh, let me run you through 300 cc's of silicone to see if I get a better reception. Here's her Instagram. Is that her ex-husband? Or
4: looks like she's getting humanly trafficked right there. Doesn't he's like he's grabbing her, like walking her through.
2: She does.
4: All she needs to do is that little hand deal with her. Like, save me.
2: Oh, let me. So it looks like she might be behind some legislation. AB 1267. 18 means 18. No loophole. Support AB 1267. Protect children and end child marriage.
3: Yes.
2: Yeah. All right, hold on. Maybe she's going to tell us here.
1: Uh-oh. Courtney Stodden, the 16-year-old bride who married a 51-year-old.
2: Yeah, she looks good there.
1: Doctor. Maybe you remember the ridicule, the outrage, the late-night jokes. But what you think you know is what some of the media painted me to be.
2: Do a documentary immediately. I'd like to watch it.
1: The true story, the real story, is so much more complicated and much worse.
2: Here's the deal. If you're 16, your mom and dad sign off for you to get married, you better be marrying like a Brad Pitt or like a Chris Helmsley or, you know, like a badass.
4: If she was 18, it would be irrelevant. It's just that she's 16.
2: Right. And she married a jobber. Like, if you're going to be 16, you got to be, like, remember when Elvis married, well, he started dating Priscilla at 14, and I think he married her at 16, but there's, that's Elvis.
4: Yeah, but also that other guy, that Billy Ray, what was the piano player that married the young girl and then went to England and then got shamed? Jerry Lee Lewis.
2: He married his 14-year-old cousin, though.
4: Yeah, well.
3: That's a little much.
2: That's a little much.
4: You've the cousin part, or the 14 part, or the blonde curly hair part?
2: All of it.
4: What part was the... But Elvis's was okay?
2: But if you're going to be 16, your mom and dad are going to sign off on this loophole that you're trying to close with some legislation. you need to be like the guy, the 50-year-old actor that you're bolting up to. You need that guy needs to be a rock. That guy needs to be a rock star, not some B-list dude.
1: Story. Courtney Stodden, the 16-year-old bride.
2: All right, so this is her Instagram.
4: Now she's got an annoying voice, doesn't she? I mean, well, yeah, she's kind of annoying sounding.
2: There you go. Let me. I'm
3: she
2: assuming
3: she posted the commercial on here too.
2: Do you have it
3: right here?
2: Oh yeah.
4: And what's her purpose now? Is she trying to get? Is she trying to just raise awareness?
2: Yeah. I was 17 years old in this photo. The older I get, the more impossible this is to understand. During the comedy sketch, Jason Alexander repeatedly rubbed. Well, that's stock.
4: Yeah, she got the bump. She got the bulbous tip.
2: That's the OEM. Jason Alexander repeatedly rubbed his phone across my breast while saying, "There's no signal in my head, but plenty of signal in my chest." Later in the sketch, he joked about when I turned 18, he'd like to take me behind the couch and have his way with me. Okay, listen, get your bill passed, which I really agree with. 18 means 18. And good luck to you. That's what I'm going to say. Get your bill passed because I believe in your bill, and then good luck to you, man. Do you remember?
4: But would you rather look at her or Lizzo?
2: Well, I'm not going to answer a question, so I can't help but look at Lizzo because Lizzo is now on the front of the most infamous swimsuit edition. Like, we've all grown up. If you're a man and, you know, you're over 40 years old, we've grown up with the Sports Illustrated swimsuit edition. Is this, what did you say?
3: That's the video, the skit.
2: This is the entire deal?
3: Yeah.
2: Did I only have a piece of it before?
3: Yes.
2: Was it for Funny or Die?
3: Yes.
2: Did she make any money?
3: Supposedly she did.
2: And Dan, I think she's been on a couple different boob jobs, because that's a way different boob job than we're seeing now. And that's...
4: It appears.
2: That... She's had, pretty good
3: she's had four boob jobs. Now she reduced them.
6: You did something.
2: Those look, man, a little wide apart.
6: Very brave recently. You went on the Dr. Drew show.
1: I did.
6: And allowed him to do an ultrasound.
2: Holy Jason Alexander wearing a rug. My Lord.
4: Oh, my God, you're right.
2: The crime here isn't the fact that he rubbed her jugs. The crime here is that he is a multimillionaire at this point. Couldn't he get a decent rug?
3: Well, no, that's the skit.
2: Oh, the skit is that he's
3: supposed to be some show.
2: Like some shyster or something?
3: Yeah.
6: Of your bosom to prove right. that they are as God intended them to be. It was very brave, but right. I don't want to do that. I'm not that crass. I don't care about your breasts. I mean, they're lovely. They're lovely.
1: Thank you.
6: But I don't care about them. What I care about is the quality of your heart. So I have a special app here on my iPhone.
2: Looks like an iPhone 1, doesn't it?
4: Yes.
6: If I may, I'm going to use this to just find out what's in the quality of your heart. I can't tell. Which side should I be on?
7: It's on the left side.
6: Not this side?
7: No.
6: Not this side.
7: No,
6: this side over here.
7: Yeah,
6: this is the side?
7: Down there. It's
6: all righty then. Let me see. I'm getting... That's great. I'm getting a lot. Are you getting anything? No? Oh, that's interesting.
4: Wow, that's
6: I'm not
4: bad.
6: Getting anything here.
2: Yeah, that... I mean, Dan...
4: It's bad.
2: Yeah.
4: He was rubbing her... He was like almost in a sexual way. What, like he was just like briefing her, going across.
2: Like stimulating the nipple.
4: Yeah, that's pretty bad.
6: I got full bars right here.
4: Did Dr. Drew ultrasound her breasts? Did that actually happen?
3: No. Okay,
4: that was false.
3: Yeah.
7: Why you love her, though? I love you because you captured my...
2: Now, is this her husband?
3: Yes.
7: ...heart, and I love your spirit.
6: No, I'm sorry. That's the kind of response anybody could have. Let me do something for you. I'm going to role play for a moment, all right?
7: Okay.
6: I'm not going to be Donnie now. I'm going to be Doug. Courtney, I love you because I know that I could... take you behind this couch and have at you in a number of ways that you see the reaction I get when I talk as Doug.
1: Yeah.
6: Could you slide over a little more? Just a little more.
2: All right.
4: So that part's not bad. We said behind you because that was part of the skit. I mean, you know what I'm saying? That's not as creepy as I thought. He, like, you know, when no one was looking, said, "Hey, I want to take you behind the couch."
2: Yeah, it was part of the skit.
4: Yeah, but rubbing on her nipples was, I think, pretty bad.
2: And at that point, she's 17.
4: Yeah, that's kind of gross.
2: And the whole thing, you know, you see like. The old bag that said Donald Trump touched her at the hat department of some obscure place in the 80s, and there's absolutely no witnesses, no salespeople, no evidence at all. That bitch shakes Donald Trump down for about $85 million. There's there's real footage of this. Why couldn't you hold the funny or, I don't know if the funny or die people are even around or even have any type of money, but I know Jason Alexander does. I mean, or would Dan he be covered under the I'm a for hire actor that's only, you know, executing the script that's been given me, and we both agreed to the script. You know, like
4: I don't think you can hide behind that. I don't think there's any excuse for you know, you can't negotiate out statutory rape.
2: Yeah, true. I mean, you know, you can't, regardless of who signed what, you can't negotiate out of a true crime.
4: Yeah,
2: right?
4: Exactly.
2: Right. Under whether it's under the guise of comedy, you know, comedy or not. So,
4: yeah, when Brooke Shields was doing,
2: I don't know how they all got away with that.
4: Blue Lagoon. Do you know what they did to make her have sounds? They were pinching her toes to hurt her. And that was giving her the sounds.
2: With Blue Lagoon was
4: both were young.
2: I was always told that the reason they got away with that is because when the sex scenes came out, they were using a body double. And they would only, you might want to look into that, Lummy. They were using a body double, and that Brooke Shields was never put in a really sexual scene per se. Now, I could be wrong about that, but I thought that's the way they got away with it, because otherwise it's very creepy. I think she was 14, 15 mm-hmm. when they shot.
4: He was like 15, 16.
2: Wasn't that Willie Ames? Or I forget, you know, who, I think it was the blonde guy from Eight is Enough, I think. But it's you would think that was a major Hollywood production.
4: Wow.
2: With major, major money behind it. I think it was a box office smash, too. It would be, you know, like, unless Brooke Shields has went on to be so successful that she doesn't want the nonsense of blowing up Hollywood at this point. You know what I'm saying? Like, she doesn't need the money. And the drama that would ensue, just not worth it.
3: Oh, she came out last year she talks about the awkward things she was forced to do in Blue Lagoon.
2: Oh, okay. Then maybe the sex scenes and the makeout scenes and the genital fondling and all that was really her. And, you know, obviously Willie Ames isn't going to bring a suit. The studio's not going to bring a suit. They're going to be on the defensive side of that. And really, the only person that could bring some type of litigation would be her. And she probably, you know, she probably doesn't have a problem with talking about it and how much she didn't, how inappropriate it was and things like that. But you bring that lawsuit, which is probably one of the most successful movies of all time with regards to potentially violating an underage person. And she's going to be, you know, the star witness, have to go up on the witness stand, go through depositions, get cross-examined. You know, Dan, it's going to be an absolute 3 or 4 year legal battle that she's going to be constantly just distracted by. The media is going to eat it up, and she's probably worth so much money, you know. I mean, hey, Alexa, good morning. Although she's even working.
8: Good morning.
2: Oh, yeah.
8: Jackie Robinson was inducted into the National Baseball Hall of Fame on this day in 1962, making him the first African American to be honored there. To learn more about this legendary player, just say, "Tell me about Jackie Robinson."
2: Tell me about Brooke Shields. Exactly.
3: Looks like they used a body double.
2: Hey, Alexa, how much is Brooke Shields worth? So they did.
8: Brooke Shields is worth an estimated $40 million. Mm.
4: So here's the thing, Bubba.
2: So Dan, they may not be able to. They may not have standing because maybe they did use a body double, and she was in some sexually suggested scenes, but not enough to make it worth her while. But what were you going to say?
4: Arguably, we're guilty of propagating and watching child porn. Because according to the statute,
2: I believe, arrest everybody that went to the movies.
4: Yeah, according to the statute, I believe that even if the actors are of age, if they're portraying children having sex, it's illegal.
2: So even
4: to view.
2: If they're like 18, 19, 20, if they're playing a teenager,
4: yeah, 14 year olds having sex, then it's illegal to watch.
2: Yeah. Well, I mean, they're going to have to arrest, you know,
4: the world.
2: A lot of people that had either rented it, streamed it, went to the movie to watch it.
4: Can you still find it?
2: I don't know. Let me
4: look. One of those things that kind of suppressed.
2: Go to Tubi.
3: Yeah, let's see.
2: See if Tubi offers Blue Lagoon. So anyway, as I said earlier a few minutes ago, if you're over 40 years old, we've grown up with the Sports Illustrated. In fact, I don't even know that Sports Illustrated could stay in business if they didn't have their swimsuit edition. I mean, most people don't. It used to be, you know, back in the day before we had Pat McAfee and Stephen A. Smith and, you know, Outkick and, you know, just all the great sport and then your local sports coverage. If you want sports, you can find it now on the internet, and you can find the most obscure. If you're into the national championship for cornhole, you can find it. If you want to find the national championship for equestrian jumping, you can find it. There's nothing you can't be into sports-wise, including some stuff that's not even a sport, like the Nathan's Hot Dog Challenge, professional eating. Why didn't I get into that? Well, I mean, I could have been a world-class athlete.
3: Yeah.
2: Yeah.
3: I mean, how many can you eat?
2: Probably not that many.
3: Oh.
2: Yeah. So anyway, Sports Illustrated, it used to be, man, you had to wait for that Sports Illustrated issue to come out, and that's where the only time you'd see a picture of Ohtani or some guy that you really, really like that may not be on TV. If you're an Ohtani guy now, you can watch every Dodger game. Just go to getabox.com. You can watch. I mean, if you're a Brewer fan and you live like in Louisiana, you're never going to catch a Milwaukee Brewer game unless they're on the Fox Friday night game of the week deal. You go to getabox.com. You can find anything, anywhere, anytime. Just go to that local affiliate. Boom. There you are. And so, like, Sports Illustrated used to be the jam. Like, you had to wait for that monthly issue of Sports Illustrated to come out, and it would give you all the big sports stories of what you needed to know. And then they would always, it seems like the swimsuit edition's a little late this year. I always thought it was like in spring, like March, April.
4: It's usually February, March.
3: It is, yeah.
2: Why is it July?
4: I don't know. Maybe this is like the jobber second tier swimsuit issue, like the fall issue when you can wear your, you know, burlap for the autumn.
2: So it used to be, in this inclusion, woke, DEI. I'm going to tell you right now, man, her being on the cover is a difference between me buying this or not. I want to see hot chicks that I'm attracted to.
4: Are you going to buy a car magazine with a shiny red Ferrari in the front of it or like a rusted out, you know, Toyota from 1982?
2: Yeah. Are you going to buy one that's got an 86 Toyota Corolla on there with stock 13s rusted to the gills?
4: 13s.
2: Stock 13s that are rusted to the gills? But no. Are you going to buy one that's got the newest 2027 Lamborghini, Ferrari, you know, McLaren, 1150 horsepower to the... That, yeah!
4: I wonder how many lamps she could fuel.
2: Most people don't even understand that. For those that don't understand that, let me break it down. They use whale blubber to power lamps back in the day, and that's what Dan is saying here.
4: Sort of implying.
2: So I think that was kind of the punchline to your joke, was it not?
4: Yes, it was.
2: Yes. So the latest issue of Sports Illustrated has Lizzo on the cover.
4: Is this real, or are we getting punked here?
2: No, I think it's real.
4: This isn't.
2: Let me. I mean, am
4: because it's because it's because again, it's late. It's late in the year.
2: Am I getting punked?
3: Yeah, you might be getting punked.
4: Oh, come on.
2: Reports say that Lizzo lands on Sports Illustrated swimsuit issue. Lummy, am I punked? I mean, am I getting punked? Please, I mean, even though you don't like to give me the bad news and make me look stupid, that's part of the transparency of our program. When I do look stupid.
3: She's on. So, it looks like the normal swimsuit paper or whatever edition came out in May. This is the digital issue.
2: All right, so.
4: So, this is real.
2: It's real. It's just.
4: They couldn't fit it on a real page. Hold on. Do it on a computer.
2: Hold on. Here's the deal. It's real. It just was never printed as the official magazine of the swimsuit. This is the B version of their digital breakdown of stuff that may not have made the original magazine.
3: Yes, it's a digital this is cover,
2: but this is supported by and distributed by Sports Illustrated, right?
3: Yes, it is.
2: All right, so on the digital cover of the digital version of Sports Illustrated Swimsuit Edition, Lizzo is on the cover.
4: Yeah, on your phone, it doesn't seem that big.
2: The About Damn Time singer. Now, has Lizzo had any other hits other than like, but the Minnesota Vikings.
4: Yeah, that one album was great. And she, you know, she made music fun again at a time when music wasn't so fun. And I do like her songs. But her as a sexual model is just way off base. And I'm sorry, guys. It's just, you know, this destroys the credibility of Sports Illustrated swimsuit eliteness.
2: Sports Illustrated's choice signals a shift in how the mainstream media celebrates body types. Man, Lummy, I was fat about 20 years too soon.
3: Yeah, you were.
4: Yeah, yeah. Man, you'd be a superstar.
2: Man, yeah, when I was at my fattest, man, it could have been like, you know, this Bubba the Love Sponge, Shock Jock. By the way, there was a publication that just came out a couple weeks ago that rated me as the fourth all-time greatest shock jock.
4: And you should be.
2: Well, I mean, thank you for that. But here's the deal. The fourth highest, the fourth in the history of terrestrial radio, I'm recognized as the fourth greatest shock jock ever.
4: Amazing.
2: If I would have been able to roll that into a, you know, a 500-pound man, I could have been like a Ralphie May kind of gimmick.
4: But would you rather see Sydney Sweeney and like maybe even Sophia Cunningham on Sports Illustrated rather than Lizzo, a has-been from 15 years ago? I can put Sinead O'Connor on there.
2: I'm gonna say something that a lot of people may not agree with. I would rather see Angel Reese. I mean, I'd rather see Angel Reese.
4: Why not?
2: Although she's a crapster and I don't like the way she plays.
4: She's an asshole.
2: And she's a complete.
3: She gets a lot of offensive rebounds.
2: Those are called me bounds. Yeah. She gets a bunch of. Yeah, the reason why she leads the league in rebounds is because she's got a 37% shooting percentage from 5 feet in and she's getting her own offensive rebound. She's not getting the rebound of an opponent or her own, you know, point guard or whatever. She's getting me bounds, which are when she misses the ball. Obviously, you're usually in the closest proximity to the rim when you miss it. So I don't like her as a player. I really don't even know that I like her as a person.
4: I hate her as a person, but her record, I can almost sympathize with, Bubba, because in my high school, I had a record for most escapes in wrestling, which implies I got taken down a lot.
2: Right. You only had the most escapes if you've been taken down the most. So, but I would rather see, I think Angel Reese is got a smoking body,
4: yes.
2: And I think she's attractive.
4: Arguably, yes.
2: Lizzo's unapologetic confidence continues the conversation. I'm done with this. Speaking of the WNBA, did you see where Caitlin Clark has turned down the invitation to participate in the three-point shootout for the All-Star game, and she picked up her sixth technical last night, and she's only one technical away now from getting a one-game suspension.
3: Oh, nice.
2: She scored 27 in their blowout win last night. I think the team scored 127 points.
4: Jesus.
2: But she scored 27 and got her sixth technical of the year because she's now yelling at these referees when people are absolutely murdering her on these hard fouls. And what's the league? Instead of the league just telling her, okay, they're giving her techs now. They're actually giving her technical fouls.
3: Well, I sent you.
2: I heard, Lummy, that the NBA, the governor, the people that govern the NBA, they might be meeting the board that, you know, makes policy in the NBA outside of Adam Silver or whatever the hell the commissioner's name is. They actually somewhat oversee the WNBA, and that the board after the season is getting together to potentially fire
3: the commissioner.
2: The commissioner.
3: Yeah,
2: did Dan have to pee?
3: He probably ran to go get the donuts.
2: Oh, yeah, you're right.
3: Oh, he doesn't know how to get out of here either.
2: He doesn't need how to get out of here. He needs to go out the front and hit the garage door. Let me go to work. Can you help him?
3: Yes, I will.
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5: It's good. 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
4: 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Mostly, you know, most notably YouTube, Facebook, X, Insta, Tik, all of that. 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It's all for free. The new channel that we've put up on the new podcast that I'm doing with Pete Rossini, a guy that was sentenced to 40 years in federal prison for being one of the largest Los Angeles-based methamphetamine and cocaine dealers, but also was an absolute expert at money laundering and cell phone hacking. They didn't even get him for that because they had him for moving a dead body. I mean, this guy was facing 40 years, and then, Dan, listen to this. He became, quote-unquote, a jailhouse lawyer, if you will. Would spend 10 hours a day reading case law. Now, you know, you couldn't be hooked up to the internet in prison, so you got to read case law. And so his mom would have access to Pacer and then tell him various case laws that he needed to go look up in the library, and he would spend 10 hours a day in the library. He successfully got 18 men sentences reduced by at least 50%, and in sometimes completely out of jail.
6: That also saves you in jail.
4: Oh no, you don't.
6: If you're that guy, then no one messes with you.
4: You don't understand. He was like he ran the prison because everybody, he had such a track record of, and he wouldn't charge you guys nothing. And he got one dude that was sentenced to 15 years, and he'd been in there 2.5. Pete does his magic and gets him out on an appeal for time served. That circulates through prison. Next thing you know, guess who's the most popular guy in the entire prison is? The blacks won't mess with you. The Mexicans won't mess with you. And he was already in the Italian-Jewish car. See, each section of humanity has what they call a car. So, Dan, you'd be in the Italian-Jewish car, which is full of a bunch of old school mobsters. And by the way, that's one of the most powerful cars because the Mexican drug cartel car doesn't mess with the old time. They're all afraid of the old timer mob guys.
6: Right.
4: So they run around there. So Pete was in that car. He was in the Mexican drug cartel car. He was in the another car. So he's my host and he's just absolutely brilliant. So, how about we do this? How about we give it a day exclusivity on Deadly Intentions, and then tomorrow it gets released, let's say like at 10 or whenever you do your sports, whatever.
5: The weekly wrap-up, yeah.
4: It gets released on all of our platforms then on Friday, but if you want to watch it a day early, you go to Deadly Intentions Show.
5: And we'll at least give them a map how to get there.
4: Yeah. So please go to Facebook, go to YouTube, go to Insta, go to X, go to all of those, go to TikTok, type in at Deadly Intentions Show and start following, because it gets posted today on all of those platforms at 10 and then on all of our platforms tomorrow. If you want to watch it a day early, go to Deadly Intentions. I'm trying to get that monetized. Let me, what is it? Is it 1,000 subscribers on YouTube and like 1,000 minutes or something? Hey, Alexa, what does it take to get monetized on YouTube?
7: 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By Alton Ellis on Amazon Music.
4: No. Alexa, stop. Copyright violation. My Lord.
5: It's like
4: Let me bing.
5: It's 500 subscribers, 3,000 like public watch.
4: Oh my God,
5: hours.
4: We should be able to get that today. I should be able to get 500 subscribers just from the Bubba Army alone.
5: So get
4: maybe Gary can post a short of Deadly Intentions on all of our platforms saying if you want to watch it a day early, and then put a link to Deadly Intentions mm-hmm. platform. Maybe we do that. I know I'm throwing Gary all these curveballs, and if it's something that you need to slow me down on, Lummy, and we need to continue he's got
5: a plan, and we'll be getting.
4: I'm just trying to give it to him a day early over there.
5: We'll be working on that landing page that we got, so it's all easier too.
4: So here's the deal. Hopefully I'd like Gary to exclusively put the 10 a.m. drop of our very first Deadly Intentions podcast with me and Pete Rossini on all Deadly Intention platforms today. And then on our platforms at The Bubba Army, we put in a short or a teaser saying if you want it now, a link to Deadly Intentions Show, and then it'll drop on our channels tomorrow at noon. Or whenever. You know what, Lummy, what time does the wrap-up show usually get done?
5: Usually gets done, let's see, 10:30, 11:30.
4: All right, so tomorrow, Deadly Intentions on all the Bubba Army platforms tomorrow at noon. Now, is that changing it up too much last minute to screw you guys up, or can you make it happen? And by all means, Lummy, if it's going to be a pain in your ass and I just threw you an 11th hour curveball that's going to be a pain in your ass and cause way more work, tell me and we'll stick with our original plan today, and moving forward next week we can do that. Please don't be afraid to tell me.
5: We'll make it happen.
4: You sure?
5: Yeah.
4: All right.
5: We'll make it happen.
4: Thank you so much.
5: Everyone, thank you, Gary.
4: By the way, also don't forget Tubi. Type in Video Killed the Radio Star and watch all three episodes. And if you go out and mow your lawn, just leave it running. It'll automatically go to the next episode and run and then run it. Dan said he's going to do it this weekend.
6: Yep.
4: Yeah, I'm watching it right now as we speak, Lummy.
5: And just so you know, you were saying number 4 from this morning. It was number 3, according to Ian.
4: Really?
5: Yeah.
4: Can you ask Ian where we get that at? Can you tell us? I'd like to display that on the show that we're number 3 on Tubi, but we can't find it.
5: He said he's going to try to explain it. He said it's.
4: You figure it out.
5: Yeah, he said it's not like how Apple, Amazon, all that is.
4: All right, so you figure it out. Okay.
5: Yeah, no problem.
4: Thank you. Appreciate it. We've also been told that there are no bonus tracks on the Video Killed the Radio Star Tubi 3. It does come in 3 editions, though, and it's so much more user-friendly than having 2 hours and 30 minutes of one straight gimmick. Having it broke up into 3 different categories, 3 different episodes. I think one's like 45 minutes, one's an hour, and one's like 47 minutes. It's just way more watcher-friendly, if you will. Go to Tubi, type in Video Killed. It'll aggregate. Watch it. Supposedly, we're number 3. And by the way, there's no excuse for you not to watch this now because it's free. I'm not trying to nickel and dime you for nothing. You got to sit through a few commercials here and there. That gives you time to check your cell phone.
5: Come on.
4: But it's free.

0: these new blueberry covered Krispy Kreme glazed donuts that are only available today, tomorrow, Saturday, and Sunday. And I don't have the willpower Macho Man does. And so when Dan brought them and he tore open the box like a heathen, I'm like, Dan, don't paper cut yourself. Like, Dan's hands, you don't understand. Like, Steven and Jay and Pity and me and Jimmy. Like, anytime we see Dan, we always tell him, be careful with your hands. Because he's been known to go out and try to cut the bushes and do stupid stuff.
1: Burn my finger cooking.
0: He's been known to do just stuff that hurts his hands. The thing about it is, Dan could blow out his knee and still have unbelievable, like, his hands are everything. His hands are where he makes his living. If he messes up his hands, he's done. Like, Dan, if you ever were to get in a horrible wreck where you'd have to get one of your hands amputated, you may have to close up business.
1: Dude, I definitely have to close up business.
0: Yeah. So Dan starts ripping. I'm like, Dan, don't paper cut your hands. He starts ravishing these Krispy Kreme blueberry glazed willies, and he gives me one, and I just can't help it. I don't have the willpower that Macho Man does, and I had to take a bite.
2: They're pretty good.
0: And of course it was 5 minutes ago, so it was that much fresher. But I will tell you, they're pretty damn good.
1: Delicious.
0: And I don't know why Krispy Kreme doesn't put this back on. Like, this is not a staple. These are good enough to be where I could see a large portion of I could see where people would get, hey man, I'm gonna give me a dozen. I'll take six blueberry and six regular.
1: Yep, at least 3 to 4.
0: Oh,
1: out of a dozen, I would definitely make this one of my mix.
0: Mm-hmm.
1: It's delicious.
2: Maybe they're gonna roll them out next spring.
0: Oh, they should.
1: I don't know why don't they keep them.
0: So where I'm eating
1: them, why did the McRib come back and forth?
0: Yeah, the McRib's horrible.
1: I know it sucks, but this is something they should keep all the time.
0: Actually, we have to watch out.
1: Thank God they don't do that with
0: McDonald's.
1: Pineapple.
0: Doesn't come and slaughter our goats because I need some rib meat. It's the worst meat ever. Oh my God, that was the most petrified, overbunned junk. Just like that Jersey Mike's Philly. Dan, I got a Jersey Mike's Philly cheesesteak. The reason I was asking about your Philly cheesesteak, getting one outside of Philly where it's a real cheesesteak. I got this 20. I guess I didn't know that cheesesteaks at Jersey Mike's comes in 3, 6, 12, and 18. So I sent Merch Crick to get me and Pete to Philly cheesesteak at Jersey Mike's. And I guess she got the 18.
1: That's a lot.
0: 21. Well, yeah, I ate it in two deals. way too much bread, not enough meat, and $21.
1: Jesus.
0: Per sandwich.
1: That's a lot.
0: For everybody right now.
1: She has a better sandwich than Jersey Mike's. Wawa.
0: Really?
1: Yeah. They know how to make some sandwiches. They got better bread.
0: So anyway, I consumed my berry standard Krispy Kreme glazed Willy.
1: Damn good.
0: And I got to tell you, not that Krispy Kreme's ever going to listen to anything our dumbasses say, but I'd take that off the menu on Saturday. After Monday, it's no longer available. I let people rant and rave socially as to how damn good it was, and I'd roll it out for Christmas.
1: And leave it forever.
0: You know what?
1: Stop with the pumpkin food, because no one likes pumpkin coffee, pumpkin tea, pumpkin donuts. No, pumpkin sucks.
2: I have to say that a lot of people, unfortunately, like pumpkin.
0: All right, so really? you season. Yeah, that's why you come in after pumpkin.
2: Yep,
0: you come in after pumpkin. Dan, let pumpkin get its run. The pumpkin run runs to like maybe the middle of November. And then right after the pumpkin run, when you shut the pumpkin press down, you come in with the blueberry. Because that thing's strong. I was not wanting to like it, but I like it.
1: I had two after our cream filled. Mm. It's my third donut.
0: Pretty damn strong. Sophie Cunningham. God, she is so hot.
1: Favorite female athlete.
2: They should have put her on the Illustrated swimsuit.
1: Yeah. They would have sold a million copies. Yeah. Millions and millions of copies.
0: And, Caitlin Clark is not nearly as attractive.
1: She's not sexy. She's cool. She's a wonderful athlete, but she's not sexy.
0: But you know what does make her sexy is her skill set and her swagger. That adds a point to her sixness.
1: Yes.
0: You know what I'm saying?
1: Yeah.
0: That adds a point to her six. She's a seven.

0: terms of skill set and overall swag. Now,
1: if you squint your eyes.
0: Sophie Cunningham, that bitch is rolling around stock 8, maybe 9.
1: Right, and if you take her swagger, she's a 10.
0: She's
1: But she is the coolest chick in sports.
0: And she has proclaimed now, as all these chicks, you know, when you're a high-profile athlete, you don't necessarily want to, you know, make big political statements and things like that. She comes out yesterday and says, this trans athlete nonsense is ridiculous. I don't want to play against boys. I want to play against women.
1: Now, did she start with that, or did she retweet an old comment? I thought she retweeted something she said like 3 or 4 years ago.
0: I think she did.
2: A fantastic basketball player. And she's been a bit of a celebrity. She's actually bonded with Dana White. She goes to UFC events. And I think her profile is only going to grow.
0: I think that she... By the way, Lummy, this is, I think, Fox and Friends with our buddy Brian Kilmeade.
3: It is, yes.
2: The one thing she said in 2022, she came out and basically was against Leah Thomas.
0: I mean, look at that side profile, Dan. That's beautiful. I bet you she hasn't had any work.
1: No, God, no.
2: When Riley Gaines is out with
0: us. Where did she play college ball at, Lummy?
1: Missouri.
3: Dr. Dan knows.
0: Yeah, Dan knows. I think Dan's...
1: she was the all-time leading scorer for Missouri.
0: I think Dan's a little bit of a fanboy.
3: I think so.
0: I think Dan's a little bit of a fanboy on this deal.
2: Yeah. Said, I should not be swimming against a transgender athlete. And then she said she got a lot of hate because of that. She goes, I'm not
0: God, she's beautiful.
1: How'd she feel about playing against dudes in the WNBA?
2: As transgender, I'm not even...
0: Well, if they're allowing it, Lummy's coming in at a power forward tomorrow. We're shaving Lummy's beard, putting some lipstick on him.
1: You're telling me there's not a single transgender athlete in the WNBA?
0: Listen, I'm going to answer your question. I heard that there are some very influential content and media personalities that have... said off the record, because it's such a heat getter, and I'm just going to say it because I'm not anything of, you know, I'm not on the level of these very, the Pat McAfee's, the Stephen A. Smith's. I'm not on that level, so if I say it, you know, whatever, I'm just stupid ass. I'm the, it's the fourth greatest shock jock of all time. Please, I'm a nobody. I've heard that a lot of highly cumed and watched and experts in sports have questioned as to whether Brittany Griner is a woman, a true XX, you know, like that she's a true XX.
1: A biological female?
0: Yes. I have seen it reported by some very, very influential sports figures that they've not necessarily gone on their show and said it, but there's rumors and scuttlebutt that Brittany Griner may not be a woman. Now, Lummy, have you heard any of
1: Russia?
0: That? Have you heard any of that?
3: I have heard that.
1: Wouldn't Russia know?
3: How would?
0: Well, I mean,
1: she was incarcerated for like 6 months, right?
0: When are they ever going to tell us what we want to know?
1: 3 months,
0: right?
1: Yeah.
0: I mean, now was she housed in the woman or male facility in Russia?
3: I believe it was the female.
2: Political. But she got a lot of negative feedback about that.
4: So what happened is she retweeted, a CBS Sports host tweeted out, female collegiate athletes deserve so much better than this. And
0: isn't she 6'1"?
1: Yes, 6'2"? She is. No, she's like an inch taller than Caitlin.
4: So that was in 2022, years ago. She just retweeted it. And then people are putting words in her mouth saying, you know, this is how you feel.
0: Yeah, that's how I feel. If I said something however many years ago, yeah, I can retweet it.
4: And she's setting the record straight in this ESPN interview. She said, I got a lot of negative feedback about me hating trans. And I'm like, I never once said that. I think that I am here to extend love. But I also think with that love is truth, being honest. And I want to protect young girls in a locker room or young girls in sports who shouldn't have to go against biological men. I think she speaks for...
0: Hallelujah. Couldn't say it any better. And you couldn't be have any more standing... You know, to be an expert in this particular topic than her. Period.
4: Most Americans, be who you want to be. Nobody cares if you're an adult. This is America. You.
0: Our boy Brian Kilmeade to the right, Lummy.
3: Yes.
4: Be who you want to be. You might not agree.
0: Lummy, did we hear how his?
3: Yeah, it did well.
0: Did it do well?
3: Yeah, it did well. He was very happy. He'll be trying to make it down.
0: Yeah, he's going to be here in November.
3: Yes, he's going to try to fly in a day earlier.
0: Oh, and come to the compound?
3: Yep.
0: Guess who just texted me today and is going to be in the area? around 2 o'clock today and wants to get a wants to see the Clem compound.
3: Ty J
0: Armstrong.
3: Damn, nice. I'm good.
0: Yeah, you are good. So Ty J is going to be rolling in here about 2 o'clock.
3: Nice.
0: Maybe I should mow before that. It's getting a little high.
3: Is he going to do? He's going to drone the whole area.
0: Well, I should have him.
3: Yeah.
0: Yeah. Well, yeah, I don't know. I don't have everything in place where I want it.
3: Oh yeah.
0: I saw this, and it's our clickbait. Trump approval rating on the rise, and I'm thinking, you know, I don't necessarily think that a lot of Republicans, I think there's a disconnect on how the war's being handled. I thought maybe he'd have some drop off there. I went to go fill up my Crown Vic yesterday, and gas is at an all-time, not an all-time high, but, you know, I mean, if we look at oil futures this morning, they're at $90. I mean, let's not forget that on July 6th, they were $69.
1: Yeah, well, he's doing what you want him to do, Bubba. He's following your playbook. He's had to go back in and rebomb.
0: Well, why would that make gas go up?
1: Because when they rebomb, gas goes up.
0: Well, what do you do? Okay, Dan, let me ask you a question. What do you do?
1: What do I do?
0: No. Yeah, I mean, if you're Trump and you're in this now where we're so far into it, you just can't pull out. You got to have an exit strategy. What is Dan's exit strategy? I mean, and I, listen, there is no right or wrong answer, obviously. It's however you feel we could.
1: I would have done it slightly differently. I would have gone another week 2 months ago. And I think I would have been a little bit more. I think he was trying to be humane and not a massively murdering civilians by stopping when he stopped. But I think at that time, when he had their backs against the wall, they didn't have a chance to retool and re-up and reset. I would have decimated him for another week, and then I think they would have been more likely to have, in retrospect, gone to a treaty, negotiated some kind of peace. Now he's going to kind of start all over again. So, you know, if you choke someone and they don't die, they pass out and then you let go and they wake up again. And then you want to talk to him for a while. Like, after a couple of weeks, he'll be like, F you, dude. But if you
0: didn't kill me the first time.
1: Right. So.
0: So, you listen, we align somewhat together in the fact that because we didn't get a deal done, and however we mishandled it or didn't handle it correctly or whatever the end result was, didn't work out a month ago. Now, I think the only thing we can do is what we're doing now.
1: I don't disagree, Bubba. I mean, if they're being dicks, they're not going to negotiate. They keep beating their chests like they're some kind of badass. Well, listen, I knocked you down 3 times. Now I'm going to knock you the F out.
0: Now, here is something that I know how petty Trump is, and this kind of stuff does upset him as it would anybody.
1: It's arguably illegal.
0: And as it would anybody. This is just, I mean... It just shows the mentality of these assholes that we're dealing with. They never want a treaty. They want us out of their country and out of their business, and they want to be able to do whatever they want, and they are. And when you put this in what's equivalent to their Times Square on a billboard that shows our president... Regardless if it was Joe Biden, regardless if it was Barack Obama, George W. Bush, Bill Clinton, Ronald Reagan, it doesn't matter. If you're the president of the United States, even if you didn't like Biden, you still respect the fact the guy is the president of the United States, where we live and where we, you know, where we thrive. And if you, as a terroristic country... This isn't Hezbollah-based. This is backed by the regime that is currently making all the shots and continues to be adversarial and not want to work with us and has shown the world that they're like a goddamn cockroach, and if you just leave one of them, they're going to multiply. And since for the most part, now there's by some reports 10 to 15% of the population doesn't necessarily agree with the regime and they would like us to liberate them, but the 80% of their population and their kids are taught to hate America. They hate us. Now, we may be highly disenfranchised as a country in the, you know, free, you know, to the river, to the sea, you know, in the Palestinian struggle and, you know, various inner struggles that we have. But I promise you that in Times Square, New York City, where all the billboards are and, you know, the latest pop cultural stuff is always being advertised and display, that you will never see a political message where you have, like, Putin or you have their supreme leader illustrated on one of their biggest billboards, one of their LED flashing billboards, with any of any world leader or bad guy for that matter. Hell, when Saddam Hussein and Osama bin Laden were public enemy number one and one, we were not depicting in Times Square. Now, yes, there were probably other people that had pictures of them in a casket and what have you on a smaller level, maybe you know, depicted outside their house or, you know, something like that. But corporate America and these large, huge, huge billboards in arguably our most populated area of our country never depicted anything disrespectfully like this. And in Tehran and in their big, what their big, what they would consider Times Square area, they have two different pictures on billboards, one of which is Trump in a casket, and the other is three caskets that show Trump, Melania, and Barron. And if that doesn't show you why we should only have 13 days of this bombing, last night was night 12, we should only have 13, tonight's the last night, bitches, because I am blowing you completely to shreds. You have shown me what you think about me. This isn't Hezbollah based. This is your country and your leaders depicting the death of our leader in a billboard in what is equivalent to your Times Square, including but not limited to killing him and his immediate family, wife and child. Billboard in Tehran shows Trump in an open coffin. I mean, this is unacceptable.
1: He looks a little bloated there, doesn't he?
0: Yeah, well, they, you know, they do. I mean, listen, when the trolls start photoshopping, you know, hang on.
1: They got a nice little bulge, though. Did you see that?
0: Yeah. Look at Trump, we kill. I'm glad you're feeling good, because guess what? Tonight at 9 o'clock, that billboard in that whole area is going to be a goddamn parking lot.
1: Oh, I would absolutely put that on my target list.
0: Absolutely.
1: Absolutely.
0: That might be the first thing that goes tonight at 7:05.
1: I would.
0: You know what? No. That might be the first thing that goes off at what would be equivalent to your 5 o'clock rush hour.
1: Right. Right at rush hour.
0: Yeah.
1: Right. All you guys, yep, like looking at it, hanging, yeah, out by it, taking, yeah, your selfies by it.
0: Having your truck drive by it.
1: Bye-bye.
0: Yeah. Sorry. So, I mean, you know, listen, sorry. Now, let me ask you a question. What if we depicted any world leader, even ones we don't get along with? What if we had the supreme leader and his family that were depicted in Times Square, with coffins and killing? Now, yes, we, you know what?
1: Did we do that for Hitler, though? Did we sort of?
0: I don't think so.
1: I mean, like, let's.
0: I think, you know what, Dan? I think our actions were, we're not going to put you on a billboard. We're just going to come get you.
3: Yeah.
1: Yeah.
0: I mean, you know, like, and so people are going to say, well, you know what? They did not ever depict the supreme leader in a casket in Times Square. They just killed him. Okay, great. Here's the worst. I mean, Dan, if that was your significant other and your children, oof, being depicted in Times Square with coffins draped with the U.S. flag, I mean, I you know what? Donald Trump might actually have more reserve than you. Like, he actually, you'd go absolutely, I mean, they'd have all the warheads they needed today.
1: It'd be called I Used to Ran.
0: Sorry, man. That is unacceptable. When I return, oddly enough, so as I see this article, and it's from CNN. It's from CNN, so I'm thinking, oh, man. you know, I'm a little disenfranchised with what's going on. I voted for Trump, but I'm not necessarily agreeing with how this war is going. I'm tired of paying nearly $4 a gallon for gasoline. You know, this needs to end. However we end it, it needs to go. I would think that, you know, that Donald Trump's approval rating is not very good, but amongst GOP, it's higher than any president, like, since Ronald Reagan. I didn't know. And you know what? And so when I saw CNN, I'm like, man, there's no way this is going to be a hit piece, right? To CNN's credit, they're reporting the truth. 83%.
3: That's surprising.
0: 83% will do that next.
5: The voice of reason has spoken. The Love Sponge. More Bubba the Love Sponge after this.
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0: Guess who is listening to the show via our X feed right now? Let me just give you a couple clues, and you'll see if you can. And you can. Oh, by the way, Joseph Telsico lent me $100 on the PayPal.
1: Woo! Luke Danielson, $50.
0: Oh, Jay's ready to go too. Looking great too. There's my man right there. Damn.
2: I had another one yesterday, Bubba, man. You have no idea.
0: I couldn't even come close, please. I don't want to hear about it. I don't even want to hear about it. I don't care. Like, I just, the thing I'm talking about is just an absolute mic drop. So, like, there's nothing that can even compare to it. I even told your brother today. I'm like, man, get a hold of your brother and get a hold of that gimmick. It's just like, it's one of the best things I've ever seen in my entire life. And then I said, Dan, I love your brother. So, I mean, no, I don't even want to go too far down the road for in fear of, you know, whatever. But people being able to keep score. But I was going to Lummi, and by the way, like Dan, you've just got to get your hands on.
2: Yeah, I will.
0: Oh my God, Jesus! Whew. I almost started crying. I was so touched by it. Jay in action, Lummi. So I'm going to give you a little bit of teasing as to this person who I just absolutely adore and look up to, and I'm going to give you a couple teases as to who it may or may not be, and see if you can figure it out.
1: All right,
0: he is one of my greatest influences and best program directors that I ever worked for. And you know, after you mention this guy's name, I'm going to go through some of the greatest program, because when you're a radio personality, or you know, in my case, content now, but at that time, you know, highly volatile shock jock, it takes a certain person to be able to handle that guy. You know, it just takes a certain person that can let me be a talent, let me be shocking, and still protect the license or protect the integrity of the channel or protect the integrity of the advertisers while letting me be the outrageous talent. Like, did not everybody, like Dan's a prime example. Dan's a prime example. Not everybody can handle Dan. Jennifer can. But, you know, Dan, your office manager has to be a certain kind of person to let you be yourself, but keep you a controlled chaos.
2: Yes.
0: Right?
2: Mm-hmm. Managing a tornado.
0: Yes, you're managing. Okay, so let's see. I got my sound effects right here. Go ahead.
1: Randy Michaels.
2: Wow. Can I do a guess?
0: Yep.
2: Sabian.
0: Tim Sabian.
2: I would have thought it was Randy Michaels.
0: Well, no, Randy Michaels was never the program director. Yeah. Randy Michaels is the CEO.
2: He was just the head honcho.
0: Oh. Randy Michaels was the program director's boss.
2: The big cheese.
0: Yeah, Randy, there was nobody higher.
1: Got it.
0: Well, Tim Sabian, though, in my world, man, he only answered to one guy. He only answered to one person. He ran the entire shooting match. And, man, let me tell you something. Tim Sabian, Randy Michaels, my Mount Rushmore of who I've worked for, it'd be tough to make it four, but if I had to make it four, it would be Randy Michaels, Tim Sabian, BJ Harris, and probably Mark Chase.
1: Now, you put BJ in there?
0: Yeah, BJ managed me all during my Power Pig days. 100%. Him and Mark Chase. And then Mark went on to be the OM, and BJ was program director. So it would be Mark Chase, BJ Harris, Tim Sabian, Randy Michaels. Now, also in that conversation is Mark Driscoll, Greg Cassidy, Brad Harden. You know, there's some Jeff McCartney, Tom Collins and Kerry Gray. But my Mount Rushmore of Colton. People that who
2: said Colton?
0: Did you say Colton? We're talking about who's going to mow my grass this weekend. Who's going to bring me edibles? Huh? No, Tim Sabian was just, and Tim Sabian had to get up my ass a few times. Like there was a few times Tim had to really put a knot in my tail. I mean, he wasn't a pushover by all means. He there was a couple stunts that he flat out said no.
1: Corey Rice, $20.
0: No, you cannot. But, man, I love that guy. That guy is, you know, and he managed Howard. Tim was in charge of the CBS Philadelphia cluster when Howard's first syndication was Philadelphia, managed by Tim Sabian. That's why Howard brought Tim to run his channels, because he had such a great experience with Tim being the regional and local guy for CBS under Mel Karmazon in Howard's latter terrestrial days. So Tim's actually listening to the show. And Tim, I don't tell you enough. Thank you for the things you taught me, the way you guided me, the way you handled me, how fair you were, the way you promoted me, the way you believed in me. And, you know, we both, you and I both collectively got so screwed by SiriusXM.
1: And you can check him out on the documentary on Tubi.
0: Yeah, he's on the Tubi deal.
1: Yes.
0: Mm-hmm. The Tubi, Ian, the director of the Tubi video, Kill the Radio Star. Jay has a lot of real estate in that documentary. Steve's on it. Tim Sabian's on it. Kevin Hazlett's on it. Reggie Roundtree's on it. Tom Bean's on it. Roger Stone's on it. Did I miss anybody? Bro, Brent Hatley is Brent. On it. Tim Brent. Sabian. Brent. So anyway, Tim, thank you so much, my friend.
2: Tuttle did a heck of a job on it.
0: Tuttle did a great job. I was walking down the hall, and I heard Bubba, and I look in, and Mike Kauta and Spice Boy are watching the video. And it wasn't like from a desk. It was like from maybe like a server or something when I was working at Cox, one of my 37 stations I've worked for and been fired from all of them. So anyway, Jay via Zoom. Hi, Jay. How are you, my friend?
2: I'm okay. I'm great. I had an incredible deposition yesterday where I got the defendant's expert to admit that the defendant was at fault.
0: What?
2: I swear to God. I'm going to designate their expert as my expert now.
0: So how did... Now, hold on. Walk me through that.
2: Okay. So I've got a video of the accident, and it shows my client going about 51 or 2 as they're approaching an intersection that it's not an intersection for them. They've got a straight through going 50 miles an hour in a country road, and there's a stop sign. And so on the video, it shows that the person approaching the stop sign doesn't really ever stop, does a rolling stop, and just goes directly into my client. Told a different story to the police. And told a different story in deposition. And you know how you can get yourself caught up when you tell different stories. That's a problem in the law. You got to tell one story. It's called the truth. So the expert gives me his six opinions. And the sixth opinion is that the defendant, her testimony was inconsistent. So I could have just stopped right there, but it was like 10 minutes in. So I go through and I start dissecting everything. And then I get to the last thing. And I said, I've gone through all your opinions and I haven't heard anything about negligence. Do you have an opinion about negligence, about whether my client was negligent? And he said, the plaintiff entered the intersection in violation of the defendant's right-of-way.
0: No,
2: the defendant entered the intersection in violation of the plaintiff's right-of-way, which is my case. And I said, I looked at the lawyer and I said, I think this is my time to say I have no further questions.
0: He literally says
2: his own client was at fault.
0: I know. So what happens from here? Like, is it just, are you going to enter into settlement? At the end of the day, what you're trying to get at is what you got. So, you know, like, what happened?
2: You'll love this. I was brought in as trial counsel, so there'll be a time for them to have an opportunity to avoid. They'll have to withdraw this expert. I'll designate him as my expert. It was remarkable. I've had lots of expert depositions, but I've never had one which ended with, my client was at fault and yours wasn't.
0: Well, I don't know.
2: It was pretty good. I think that maybe
0: some of the MJ depositions that you did that I witnessed, you had him painted into a few corners a few times. So you're really good at doing that, painting people into a corner, and then they got to come out and potentially lie as you start drilling down deep on their lies.
2: I don't think I'm a pleasant person to argue with when you're not telling the truth.
0: No, oh, yeah, I would ask Dan. He knows that in real life. Rainey, by the way, Rainey, call. Rainey has a question for Dr. Dan.
1: Oh, okay.
0: So, Rainey, call the show now. I took the phones off of busy. What is it, 813-902-8222? Rainey has a particular question for Dr. Dan. I think that she has a medical issue that she's currently navigating through, and she wants to specifically ask Dr. Dan. So as we wait her phone call, here is the report that I saw from CNN yesterday. And as soon as I saw it, I'm like, man, they're going to kill Trump. Which, you know, they should. That's what they do, right? You know, Fox is one way, CNN's the other. And so I saw this. I'm like, whoa, hold on. What network am I watching?
3: Trump is still very popular with Republicans. Just take a look here. Okay, 21st century own party approval rating. About at this point, a second term. We got Trump, we got Obama, we got Bush. Look, they're all fairly...
0: So this isn't even a Democratic-Republican deal. This is more of a president in their second term deal. Bush in his second term, Obama in his second term, and Trump in his second term. Now, I don't know if this is amongst... Yeah, so this is only GOP people being asked. Only GOP.
2: No, their own party. So they're asking Obama, though. They're asking the Democrat Party with Obama.
0: Okay. So they when Obama... Let me see if that's Rainey.
1: It's Rainey.
0: So put her on hold.
1: She's on hold.
0: Okay, cool.
1: Yep.
0: So when they asked a question for Bush, it was... Republicans. When they asked the question in Obama's second term, it was Democrats. And then when they asked the question modern day, it's Republicans with regards to their approval rating on our current president's second term, Donald Trump.
3: Popular, but the one who is the most popular, and we have seen this time in and time out, no matter when you look, is Donald John Trump. He's the only one.
0: How do you think that the Tim Sabian of programming and CNN that's got the headset up, Lummy's like, get this off TV now, Millie.
1: What are we showing?
0: What in the hell are we doing here? We have to show Trump as a complete buffoon at all times. We cannot throw this guy a bone. What? Are we Fox? Are we still CNN? Clinton News Network? We got the hell out of here immediately. Somebody fire this guy immediately.
3: Who's over 80%, 83% of Republicans still approve of the job that Donald Trump is doing as president. He still has that magic touch. We'll see if it carries over to South Carolina, but we've seen it in primaries this year, Senate primaries, and that's because he is still a very popular man, historically popular when it comes to his own party liking and approving of the job that he's doing.
0: Does that may potentially give people a better look at potentially where the midterms may go? And secondly, do you think that his popularity would be increased? And this is questions to Jay and to Dan. Does his popularity increase the quicker he can get out of this war? And on the other flip side, does it decrease with the longer that we're in the war?
2: Dan, you want to go first?
4: It's just showing you that despite the war, he's still a superstar among the people that voted for him. And
0: yep. I know, but specifically the question about war.
4: I think in spite of the war, it's going to happen no matter what he does. And I think that the people are so behind what he's been doing and trust in his system and his process. They don't care what happens in the war. They know that Trump's ultimately going to take care of it.
0: But don't you think that potentially that could increase 85, 86, 87 on people like me that are a little disenfranchised by how long this war is going, and you got these fringe outliers like me that voted for him and, you know, considers himself GOP, but I wouldn't necessarily give him a favorable ruling right now, and there's a certain percentage of those people that as soon as this, the easier and sooner this war wraps up, the more likely I'm going to say, yeah, I'm all kick ass. Do you think that that number would go up the quicker he gets this escalation completed?
2: Yes, but I also think that in addition to what Dan said, there's a lot of independence in people that you need to win over during this, you know, midterm season. And one thing that the Democrats have that's a real big problem is this Democrat Socialist Party. And they're going
0: I actually think, Jay, that helps the Republican Party.
2: That's what I'm saying.
0: Because it's so whacked.
2: That's exactly what I'm saying, and I think that's one of the reasons Trump won the third time, is when he had "She's for them, I'm for you." The party is now going so far extreme left that I think a lot of people are willing to plug their nose, knowing that Trump's going to be out in 2.5 years, and that we would rather keep with the trajectory of these types of policies. Would the war being over make it easier for that? Yes, the independents hate the war. Democrats absolutely despise the war, but I don't think independents like socialism or like communism. And when you hear now the DSA's platform, and you see that they want to not only abolish the police and abolish prisons and abolish the borders, they want to get rid of the presidency. They want to totally overturn what we know as our democracy. And this used to be like treasonous.
0: Well, this used to be like,
2: it's First Amendment, obviously.
0: They used to call you a communist Russian if you would say something like this.
2: There was like the Red Scare during the Hoover times, and you'd be in trouble for this kind of stuff. And I don't want that or anything, but I want people to just listen to the words they're saying. This is where the First Amendment's beautiful. You don't have to guess anything about these people. You can just listen to their words and listen to their platform, and everything I just said is true. It's insanity.
4: In Italy, communism was so bad, the fear of communism in Italy during the precursors in the beginning of World War II, the Italy decided that Nazism was better than communism.
0: Yeah.
4: That's how bad communism was in the early 40s for Italy.
0: They aligned with Hitler.
4: Yep. They said that's better than what the communists are doing. But, you know, again, no one that is in that Democrat Socialist Party can even define pure communism. They don't know how to defend it. They don't understand it. They read two pages of what communism's about. Like, oh yeah, I'm a communist. So their legitimacy and real authenticity as a communist is about as authentic as Leah Thomas as being a female. So they have no idea what they're doing. They're just complete morons, because communism is a beautiful fairy tale picture in the book. But it doesn't work in reality, because when there's communism, there's the people at the top that take advantage of everyone else. Just like every other king and autonomous country has ever done.
0: I saw a cartoon, and it said, if you believe in socialism, then do this with your children. Take your oldest child and give them $10 to clean out the garage, or you know, some kind of monetary number. It was $10. Give him $10 to do a task. Then bring that child into your living room, and bring your youngest child and tell your oldest child, who did all the work, to give the youngest child $7 for doing nothing, because that's the way communism works. Mm-hmm. And although a very rudimentary example, it is. Somebody does all the work, you give your money to the government, and then they distribute it to, you know, people that don't do anything. I mean, isn't that kind of a form of communism?
4: Mm-hmm.
0: And socialism is the fact
4: they decide who wins, who loses, who gets what,
0: who distributes
4: it nothing.
0: What?
4: It's everyone according to their ability, from everyone according to their ability, to everyone according to their need, which sounds beautiful and Christian and everything. But that means if you can work, you work, and everyone else gets the money.
0: Let's get Rainey on here, because she has a specific question. I want to get it out of the way, and she needs Dan's insight. Rainey, how are you, my friend?
5: I'm good. How are you guys?
0: Good. So I specifically unbusied the phone calls, because phone calls tend to be a bunch of idiots who just want to hear themselves on the air, which doesn't allow great people like you that actually have a legitimate question and a need. So you texted me privately and be like, hey, can you unbusy the phones so that I can talk to Dan? And I'm like, so there you go, Rainey. That's how much you mean to me and how much whip you got, my friend. Go ahead, Rainey. Dr. Dan, she's got a concerning question on a health issue that she's going through. I've been trying to keep her positive, but I can only do so much. I'm not a doctor. You might be able to help her further. Rainey, go ahead.
5: All right. Thank you, Bubba. It wasn't really something I was going to talk publicly about, but I think Dan needs to know all this information to give me an accurate.
0: Well, not only that, Rainey, the Bubba Army will be there to support you through this. And, you know, I know you probably wanted to keep it private, but, you know, in order to be able to do what we're doing, we're going to have to kind of give the people that love you and people that consider you a very dear friend, as to you're a very high ranking member in the Bubba Army. Hall of Fame.
1: Hall of Fame,
0: Hall of Famer. So the Bubba Army will circle their wagons around, so to speak, and love on you and help you through this tough time. So go ahead, sweetie.
5: So I have breast cancer.
1: I'm sorry.
5: I'm 43.
4: Mm-hmm.
5: So my question is, Dan, they're having a hard time with pathology and imaging matching. So I had an MRI And because when pathology come back, they just didn't agree with it. So I had an MRI, and what they're saying is they believe that the cancer is behind a papilloma, and that it's starting to spread into the ducts. I'm not for sure which duct it is actually, but it's, so they think that that's what's happening. So my question is, I want to try to just get away with a lumpectomy. And my question is, if my tumor, if the mass is 2 by 2 by 1.4, it's at 10 o'clock, 6 inches from my nipple, is that going to leave any sort of, other than a scar from the cutting, is that going to leave any disfigurement?
4: Well, let's break this down a little bit. First of all, it sounds like you have infiltrating ductal carcinoma, which yes. is an invasive cancer. But do you have, I have to have a couple background questions. Did your mom sure. or your sister or your daughter have breast cancer?
5: My mom was just diagnosed about 7 weeks ago, and she just had a double mastectomy about 5 weeks ago. Because hers was in both.
4: Okay, and I was about to lead up to that. And do you have a BRCA gene status?
5: I got all of that testing done, and I'm negative for all of that.
4: Okay.
0: Is that good, Dan?
4: That's good. And did you get vaccinated?
5: No.
4: Okay.
0: Well, that's even
4: so
0: better.
4: That's good too. Okay, so it's good that she did not, but it's good that she's BRCA negative. It's good she didn't get vaccinated. What's bad is that she has a real family history of breast cancer, because if your grandmama had it, doesn't count. If your aunt had it, it doesn't count. It has to be a direct relative, your mom, your sister, or your daughter. And if her mom has it, then she definitely has a positive family history. The other thing that her mom is exemplifying is the fact that breast cancer is a multifocal disease, meaning if it's one place, it's somewhere else too. It just don't happen one spot and nowhere else. It happens throughout your breasts as it's happening. So, arguably, a lumpectomy, which would actually have to be chased with radiation, doesn't even address the contralateral breast. And so when the lumpectomy is going to take out 2 by 2 by 1.5 centimeters of tissue, which is now, when you take a margin, going to be about the size of a plum, is absolutely going to leave a defect, followed by postoperative radiation, which is necessary if you do a lumpectomy, which is going to further distort the breast. There's a true argument to do a double mastectomy and get immediate reconstruction, because ultimately you'll be more curative in preventing future outbreaks, controlling the current outbreak, and then having a clean slate where you hopefully don't need radiation and you can get reconstruction that'll be successful.
0: Now, Dan, can I ask a question for Rainey? And Rainey, I apologize if I've interjected into your little situation here, your big situation here.
5: No, it's fine.
0: But Dan, like when a woman does a double mastectomy, and I'm sure this is not a large portion, but a portion of your work. Is there, can you get reconstructive surgery and look like still have, nice looking, attractive breasts?
4: Yes, and that far from the nipple, they could do a nipple sparing mastectomy, preserve for nipple areola complex.
5: That was my next question.
4: Yeah, because there's no reason to take the nipple.
5: My big question.
4: There's no reason.
5: I didn't want to lose that.
4: No, you shouldn't. And you should be able to find a surgeon that can do a nipple-sparing mastectomy. 40 years ago, if you spared the nipple, you went to jail. But they proved that the nipple is not involved and you don't need to take the nipple. And so if you spare the nipple areola complex and you take the cancer electively where it hasn't invaded into the muscle or anything like that, you can avoid radiation, then you can do a beautiful reconstruction bilaterally, so you do the same from the left side that you're doing to the right side, and you have a good chance of symmetry, long-term cure, and no, chronic problems from all the radiation, because radiation has, a lot of side effects, including fibrosis, scarring, tightness, and
6: it's killing tissue.
4: It's death. It's death and inflammation. So you may need to shop a little bit once you get your full diagnosis. And I'm so sorry you're going through that.
0: But Rainey, here's the thing, and I'm speaking for Dan, and Dan, don't get mad at me, but you can see that obviously I don't even know that you got this of a thorough, in-depth diagnosis from anybody that you've been dealing with yet, as far as, post, getting rid of this and getting double mastectomy. I think Dan broke it down absolutely brilliantly. I would be willing to say that, Dan could maybe navigate you through a colleague that he would feel comfortable with you getting this procedure done into where you live. Dan could certainly do some research into...
4: Where do you live?
5: In Tulsa.
2: Oh, you don't say that on the air.
0: Tulsa. She lives in Tulsa.
6: Tulsa. Yeah, she's in Oklahoma.
0: Dan could probably do some research and find out who he would, would potentially recommend in Tulsa, and maybe make a phone call. Once you're that guy's patient, make a phone call to just make sure that guy is kind of on the same page of what Dan's thinking. That guy's obviously boots on the ground, but I think Dan would be willing to do that for
4: you. Try to find you the Tulsa king of surgical oncology.
0: And it's not Sly Stallone.
5: But my only concern is that, they just called me Monday because my surgery was not going to be until the end of August. But with the MRI imaging, she moved it up to this Monday.
4: Well, you definitely need to make sure they're going to do a nipple sparing. It's a judgment call, but if it was my loved one, based on what you've told me, and again, I don't have all of the information, including how it's being staged and the specifics of the tumor, but a double nipple sparing mastectomy with immediate reconstruction would be more along what I would want.
0: So Rainey, I think the question
4: you leave a dent.
0: I think the question you need to ask your surgeon is, I've consulted another very, very much world renowned plastic surgeon who is suggesting that we spare the nipples so that I can be a better candidate for when I get my double mastectomy on a full reconstruction, and see what her answer is on that.
5: Okay. And do you know, do they do, like, how does that process work? I mean, I know they go in and take them out, but then do they put the new ones back in right away, or do you have to wait for all that to heal?
4: There's two schools of thought. There's two schools of thought. One is, immediate reconstruction, and sometimes they just start with a tissue expander, and sometimes there's delayed reconstruction, and it also is affected by whether or not you're getting radiation. So it's not a straightforward answer, and that's why usually a team of doctors, oncologists, surgical oncologists, as well as the reconstructive doctors, all get together and say, this is what our plan is. Don't burn my bridges as you're taking out the tissue, because we're going to plan on doing autologous, which means your own tissue, or implant reconstruction. And again, some of that's based on whether or not they're going to actually do the radiation. They don't need to do the radiation if they do a full mastectomy. They do if they do a lumpectomy. So it's a very multifactorial, multidisciplinary decision.
5: Yeah, and I have a team. I'm with the St. John's Breast Cancer Institute or whatever. So everything is, it's sort of a team of doctors.
4: That's helpful.
5: But, okay.
0: So
5: okay.
0: Dan, would you suggest talking to her team about what their game plan is on Monday? Are they only doing a lumpectomy when you possibly suggest a full mastectomy?
4: Again, maybe she should call today and figure out if there's a chance to maybe slow down for a second. They moved up her surgery, and this may require another week or two to, instead of moving up to surgery, look at the whole picture of both cancer treatment as well as reconstructive options and come up with maybe a plan B.
0: So Rainey, here's the deal. I need Lummi to give you Dr. Dan's office number, and as you're talking to your team, potentially keep Dan in the loop a little bit, because I think Dan may have blown you away with his knowledge and what he potentially thinks how you should navigate through this, and maybe burn a timeout. And maybe regroup a little bit based on what Dan said. I'm just saying. I want you to make the right decision to make you the best possible candidate for a full reconstruction. And it sounds like if you were to potentially do it Dan's way, although a little more aggressive on the front side, you're probably eliminating radiation, and you're probably setting yourself up to be a great candidate for complete reconstruction.
5: Yeah, my husband he's worried about the future as well. And this may help Dan. My score, my Tyler Sack score, whatever it is. This is so confusing. And to anyone who is entering into the cancer environment, it's so confusing. It's so overwhelming. There are so many choices. Everything is so individualized. I mean, I've been 5 weeks, 6 weeks into this now, and we still don't even necessarily know, you know, what grade and all of that the tumor is, and we won't know till it comes out because it wouldn't come up on the biopsies. But I just, for some reason, have just had it in my head that a full mastectomy. First off, I thought I would have to lose my nipples, and that was a really big deal. But I just was concerned about just if that was necessary. But my score is a 45.
0: I know, Macho. Go ahead, honey.
5: So my score is 45. So I know that is extraordinarily high. So I think maybe I should reconsider.
0: I think the
5: lumpectomy then.
4: Yeah, because if they did lumpectomy or go in for a lumpectomy and then they say, oh my God, this is worse than we thought, then all of a sudden they've already burned bridges.
0: And you got to do radiation.
4: Yeah. Whereas, so that radiation sucks.
0: So, I mean, Rainey, I know it's a bigger task on the front side, but I think, and Dan, I'm not the doctor here, I'm trying to pick up what you're putting down, but I think that, you know, It's more shock and awe on the front side, but I think it sets you up for way more success long term, in my opinion.
4: Mm-hmm. You're not trying to build half a house. You're knocking it down and building it back from scratch.
5: Yeah. Okay. Thank you so much. I appreciate it,
0: Rainey,
5: guys. Thank you. And
0: Rainey,
5: yes.
0: Make sure Lummy has your number. I'm going to give it to Dan.
1: I got it.
0: Dan's good like that. I mean, Dan, that's, you know, just like Jay and I will say, Dan's a dick until you need him. And then when you get something like this where Dan will wrap his hands around somebody in need, especially somebody, you know, a Hall of Famer like Rainey, this is where Dan's absolutely adorable. I mean, this is where you put up with the nonsense because you know that this exists within his fiber.
1: Yeah.
0: And he's unbelievable. He really is. And just the stuff that he spewed to you and potentially may have changed your level of care to think of your long-term health instead of short-sightedness is, and maybe your team does not agree with Dan and they don't go that route, but at least it's good to get a second opinion from a person that's arguably an expert at what we're talking about.
5: Yeah, and I think I was the one more pushing for the lumpectomy than they were, so I'm going to call today and leave a message about that, because I was really thinking the lumpectomy was the way to go just because I was just nervous of the other, but...
4: Looks better on paper, but not in real life.
0: Yeah, it might, you know what, Dana, with the expression, you might win the battle, but you might lose the war, whereas, you know, I think the more aggressive... You know,
4: yeah, don't treat it like Iran, where you just bomb it to piss it off, and then it comes back. You know what I mean? Destroy it. Annihilate it.
0: Destroy
2: good
0: it. Destroy
2: analogy.
0: It. Destroy it and build two new skyscrapers.
4: Right.
0: Rainey.
4: Exactly.
5: Thank you so much. I appreciate all the prayers. Everyone has been so great, or the people that knew, been so great, and I really appreciate your prayers. And keep them coming for Pedro, because he's really the one
0: Pedro's
5: who's a real warrior.
0: Yeah. We think of all you guys.
5: Okay.
0: All right, Rainey.
5: Thank you guys so much.
0: Make sure Lummy has your info to give to Dan. Okay, sweetie.
5: Yep. Okay. Thanks, guys.
0: Thank you, Rainey.
6: Yes, it is.
7: No, it's not.
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0: 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It's follow us on YouTube, follow us on Facebook, Instagram, TikTok, Rumble, Facebook, YouTube, at Deadly Intentions Show. Now, we only got 7 subscribers. I thought I'd have way more. As the nearly 1,500 or 1,600 that are watching us live and however many people that are replaying it. This particular show on YouTube by tomorrow will have like 11,000. We've determined through our analytics that each show that we do gets, after you run it through Bubba Army HQ, TuneIn, and various other aggregators, is that each program gets between 50 and 75,000 views. Now, within that, there's got to be a whole bunch of people that will go follow my new podcast that's called Deadly Intentions with Pete Rossini, a man that was sentenced to 40 years in federal prison, ended up doing 25, got, and Jay, you would appreciate this, became an unbelievable force to be reckoned with regards to the appeal process, and got 19 prisoners at least a 50% reduction on their sentence.
4: I mean, that's amazing.
0: Unbelievable. And again, our platform is at Deadly Intentions Show. At Deadly Intentions, plural. At Deadly Intentions Show. That podcast, our very first one, The Gilgo Beach Killer, it will be posted on all Deadly Intentions Show platforms. And then tomorrow, it'll go on our platform. So if you want to see it a day early, go to Deadly Intentions Show and follow that. And it'll be up today at 10 o'clock.
5: Is that Dr. Dan?
4: Yeah, Dr. Dan's on the warm line.
0: Dr. Dan had to get out of here on his way to the office, but he didn't have an opportunity to thank somebody that sent him and Jay lovely cards. So this is.

0: The podcast with me and Pete, and then it'll be on all Bubba Army platforms starting tomorrow. Was 12th night of bombing?
1: Yes, it was.
0: 12th night in a row of bombing.
2: President Trump today made his way to Dover Air Force Base to receive the remains of the latest soldiers killed in the war with Iran, the third time he's done that since the start of a conflict that still has no clear end in sight. And as the U.S. military launched more...
0: No clear end in sight.
2: ...strikes tonight. Here's senior White House correspondent Wei Zhizhang.
1: What?
3: In a somber ceremony at Dover Air Force Base, four American soldiers who were killed in the past week returned to U.S. soil, including 19-year-old Private Isabella Gonzalez from Carrollton, Texas. Zuleika Acosta was her best friend.
4: I feel like right now everyone sees her as a soldier, you know, rightfully so. You know, she fought for this country, but I think people need to recognize that she's still just a teenager.
3: President Trump was there to receive the remains.
5: For me, it's one of the hardest things to do as a president, but has to be done.
3: 18 U.S. service members have lost their lives during the war, and more than 500 others have been wounded. The U.S. and Iran again traded strikes overnight. And today, Trump issued a new threat, warning every time Iran shoots at a ship in the Strait of Hormuz, the U.S. will bomb and destroy one bridge or power plant. The strait is largely closed and has pushed the national gas price average back above $4 a gallon.
6: The United States is defending that shipping and, in addition, is targeting the places that are launching against those ships.
3: Iran's foreign minister said any attack on infrastructure will bring a swift response. Our defense doctrine is clear, eye for an eye. Republican Senator Rand Paul also had harsh words for the administration.
7: I think by any objective measure, we're worse off than we were before the war.
8: Today, the administration announced a deal with Saudi Arabia that allows the kingdom to build a civilian nuclear program, an effort to increase its energy supply to power things like AI data centers. Tony?
2: Weijia, thank you.
0: Do we know what's being built down the road? Are those data centers? Because they're some of the biggest buildings I've ever seen. Jay, I don't know if you come in off of the north side or you come in from the south side, but if you come in from the north side, there's these two gigantic buildings. I think one of them might... No, I don't think they're anything to do with Amazon Prime. The Amazon one's on 52.
9: Yes. Those are huge, though. I have noticed that. As you know, I've crossed the I-4 corridor my whole life as a surfer, where it went from farm-grazed lands to, you know, these ginormous industrial complexes where they've got, like, you know, literally 50 or 75 ginormous bays for, what is it, Rooms to Go, Amazon, every building, every company's got their buildings here now because there's no taxes. So we're seeing that. But then these data centers, there's a lot of problems with them in certain places. And I learned something last night, Bob. I saw Byron Donaldson, the guy who's running for governor of Florida, and he was on CNN, believe it or not, of all things.
0: Now, is he the African-American guy?
9: Yeah.
0: And is he a Republican or Democrat?
9: He's Republican.
0: Okay, cool.
9: So, I mean, I think probably at this point he's the guy I would go with because, you know, DeSantis is trying to stay out of the primary. But once the primary goes, this is a guy that believes in the freedom of Florida. He's so anti what happened during COVID.
0: Who's
9: supported
0: this? Who's this? Is there any? I don't even know of any other name in
1: what,
0: the
1: GOP.
0: Oh, okay. I don't even really know. I've only heard of the guy you're speaking of. I've not heard of anybody else really.
9: Fishback is a very interesting, but he's a provocative, you know, YouTuber, and he's been accused of racism and there's a lot of harsh words thrown his way. He's got some interesting ideas, but I don't think he's, you know, the type of person that could get anything done as a governor. You have to be able to govern. And so Byron Donalds has been a congressman for, I think, three terms. He's been wildly supportive of the agenda of the DeSantis administration. And when he was challenged, he had some really smart answers about this, because there's this whole concept, not in my backyard. You know, data centers are great and all, but not in my backyard. So he said, unlike a state like Texas, where they could have as many as 100, our power grid will only allow for 4 or 5. And they're applying certain principles to it, which is, number one is, it cannot, and it will be legislated that it may not affect our pricing for the citizens of Florida. Our prices cannot go up as a result of a data center. Number two, they have to be remote from homes in residential areas and in areas

0: where the noise or any of the power generation will not be a problem. And third, they must comply with our local and state regulations about clean water and clean air, because we are Florida and we like our clean water and our clean air. So it's a Republican who had the most articulate explanation for how we're going to do it responsibly. So with that said, I'm cool with them. 4 or 5, far away, doesn't impact the residents. I mean, what do you think of that?
1: Yeah, Jay.
2: I like it too.
1: The funny thing is that they've always said hurricanes aren't supposed to affect your power places, right?
0: Right.
1: That's
0: but they do.
1: Yeah, they do. Just like
0: no,
1: the
0: but they're going to legislate it. Like, yeah, I mean, right. You know, there's certain things that can be done to prevent, you know, Florida assisting. Remember, like the whole the fast rail, Bubba, in the old days.
2: Yeah.
0: Problem was, it was only going to work for a minute, and then we were going to have to subsidize it. We never agreed to that. Florida was never agreeing to that. Now they're doing one that's going to be much more cost effective. That'll probably work now, but the point is, Florida is an autonomous state, and they have some thoughtful ways to deal with it.
2: Well, so, we need the first. Having traveled this a lot, the first most glaring and Rick Scott, I absolutely mother effed, because I think there was a big I-75 expansion project that he shot down. But I-75, for being the, I think, second or third most populated state in America, that being Florida, there's only two north-south ways to get into the state. Either 95, which is on the east coast of the state, and I-75, which is predominantly west coast to middle. And man, you get up to State Road 44 in Wildwood, and it starts, and the turnpike kicks in. It goes like from 6 lanes down to 3 lanes. And Lemmy, I know that you've driven it. It's
3: yes.
2: It virtually, no matter what time you drive on I-75, they have not set forth the infrastructure, and Ocala seems to be the bottleneck. They absolutely need to do our next governor or something needs to be aggressively working on I-4, I-95, and 75. That, or maybe construct a whole new highway in the middle of 75 and 95 that goes right down the middle of the state. I don't know. They got to do something, because we don't have enough highway infrastructure to be able to handle the people that live here, and equal but not limited to the amount of people that are visiting here. We might be the second most visited state as far as tourism, maybe number one of people driving into our state. Multiply that by the people that live here seasonally and the people that live here all the time in conjunction with tourism, and our highway system. I mean, I-4 is an absolute joke as well. And we got to have somebody not only worry about our power grid, but worry about our road infrastructure. It's horrible.
0: Absolutely. I agree with horrible. You. They did a lane expansion over by Haines City. Remember, a boardwalk and baseball used to be over on I-4?
2: Yeah.
0: And that was the bottleneck over there. And so they just added a couple lanes because they have that celebration area, which is a residential area just outside of Orlando and Disney. And it's become a real big area. And so there's been a huge bottleneck and a huge amount of congestion there. And I remember during COVID, one of the things I liked about DeSantis was he took an opportunity where there was no people on the street to start expanding things. And so I agree with you. And I think that 275, 75, 95 need to be expanded wider, I-4, all of them. And as I was against high-speed rail in the old days, I feel like now it's more cost effective. It may be able to be done in a better way.
2: Here's the reason why high speed rail works now, Jay, compared to why it wouldn't work 10 years ago. Now, when people get off that rail, you can summons up an Uber. Tampa just got its first autonomous vehicle yesterday. Tesla now has Tampa as a market where you can call up an Uber or a vehicle comes with no driver. 10 years ago, we didn't have the ride-sharing programs that we have now. So when that guy got off the rail in Orlando, he really didn't have a way to get around other than a yellow cab or a rental car. Now, man, we are more rideshare dependent than ever. So when you get off that rail, instead of driving to Miami, you can do high-speed rail. And once you get to the end, your destination in Miami, call an Uber to take you down to the Grand Prix or vice versa. So now I think more than ever we could support rail just due to the ride sharing world that exists.
0: 100%, and it's become more cost effective, the building, the running, the operation of it, the cost of a ticket, whether or not people will use it. They're already starting to build it from Orlando to Cocoa Beach, and I believe they're going to start doing it from, if they haven't already, from Orlando to Tampa.
2: Let me, before we go to words, Jesse Waters had a general on two nights ago. General Keith Kellogg.
1: Yes.
2: And he's a former Trump national security advisor. And I don't know if he's friend or foe, but I'm right with him. And he, I think the headlines were, we need to bomb Iran into oblivion. And this was on Jesse Waters two nights ago from a former general.
3: Here is a concern I do have for Iran, though. You have played sports. I've played sports. We've watched sports. And you let a team hang around, a baseball team in the ninth inning or a football team in the fourth quarter, where you were clearly the better team. You should have closed them out in the first quarter, not the fourth, or the first inning, not the ninth inning. And the longer they stick around, the more dangerous they become. And that's kind of where we're at right now. And I think the president's going to close it out. He should close it out. There's a few things he should do, I think. One is on negotiations. Let's not negotiate. I'm not negotiating with these guys. We're going to dictate the terms of the war.
2: I love it.
1: Yeah,
2: it's, I mean, how many times have you seen your favorite team and you didn't close them out and you left them hanging around and they come back and bite you in the ass? That's what potentially we have here. And I agree with the guy. And this guy's a general. So, you know, he has inside knowledge as to potentially how war works more so than us. And he's like, no negotiation. Let's continue to give you the good news. And eventually the negotiations will be that much easier.
3: And it is a war that's going on right now. We're going to keep taking out their leadership. The whole policy about decapitation, we need to continue that. If that means taking out Fahidi or Arachi or anybody else like that, that's fine, because it destabilizes the regime. The other part, because it gives you leverage, is I would take the islands of Karg Island and Larak Island, which is like, it's further to the east, but it's like the command and control center of the Gulf. And you take them to give the president leverage. Now I own something you don't have anymore. We'll give it back to you at the end of this war if you need it, or we're just going to keep it forever. The other thing I think we should...
2: You know what? I like this guy.
1: Yeah,
2: I like this. Too. I like this guy a lot.
3: What we're doing is, look, let's go, and if it takes a presidential finding or something like that, let's start figuring out how we can help the Iranian people organize the resistance against the theocratic regime. We've done it before. We did it in Afghanistan. Our troops are really good. Our agency is really good. And do something like that. You can start a province at a time and just start to take provinces at a time. And if the Iranian people want to have freedom, then they need to rise up. We're not going to do it for them. And by the way, when people talk about troops on the ground, that's pretty important, because I've never seen a war won strictly from the air. Look, I was in the first Gulf War, Jesse, and we bombed for a month and nothing happened. It's when we crossed the berm in Kuwait in Iraq and we got to the Euphrates rivers within 48 hours. It was a 100-hour war. They said, we're not going to do this anymore. And I think we should do that. And the last thing is, and I think it's important, is the president go to the American people. They want to win this thing, too. They understand that.
2: Man, he is dead on. This guy's dead on.
3: You're doing this not for this generation, but for the kids and our grandkids. We do not need a nuclear Iran in the Middle East. It totally destabilized the Middle East. But the people of America, they can understand hard talk. They can accept hard talk. I think this is the time you bring the American people with you to close this deal out. We haven't gotten there yet, and we should.
2: Love it. Also,
0: every word of it.
2: Before I return, after I return, did you see, Jay, last night that the Congress passed a bill limiting Congress and their spouses from individual stock trades?
0: Thank God.
2: It passed 232 to 198. And so now, and I forget what the bill number was. I think it was H.R. 7008 by a vote of 232 to 198.
0: That's a heck of a vote. It's a bipartisan vote.
2: Yeah, it was. There were 218 Republicans that said yay. There were 13 Democrats that said yay, and there was one independent. Meanwhile, 198 Democrats said no.
0: What?
1: Nancy Pelosi?
2: And Nancy Pelosi and some of these others, Jasmine Crockett and what have you, they want to be able to do, them and their spouses to be able to have triple-digit returns on the stock market based on inside intel that they get as a congressperson. But I will give 13 Democrats the attaboy. And that they're like, listen, we're not going to try to make this a political issue. Right is right and wrong is wrong. And for us to have, in some instances, four-digit returns, thousands of percent on your investment, when the average American is lucky to get 10 to 12% on your stock portfolio or your 401k, you got Congress members, namely the one at the very top is Nancy Pelosi and her husband. Yep. I think at one time, Lummi, that was 1,200 or 1,300% returns based on their stock portfolio. I mean, come on.
0: I'd love to have their portfolio. We'd be doing great, Bubba. You and I wouldn't be
1: currently,
0: working.
1: Currently, it's only 16,930% return.
2: Who?
1: That's what it is. It's 16,000.
2: So Nancy and Larry, is that his name, Larry?
0: No, Paul Pelosi. Paul,
2: yeah. Nancy and Paul Pelosi have currently what?
1: 16,930% return over 37 years.
2: Yeah. 17,000% return.
1: Pretty good.
2: Not too bad.
0: I'm okay with like 11.
2: Jay's doing cartwheels at 12.
0: And you
2: wouldn't see Jay Diaco if he had a 13,000% on his investment. He would be like, listen, Bubba, I love you, but I'm on my own island right now with my hot wife, and we don't plan on coming back for 6 months.
0: Adios, amigos.
2: I'll see you at Christmas. Back in a minute.
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0: 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Two classes of late models, 602s and 604s, including the return of Tyler Klim doing double duty in both classes. In the 604, see Tyler Klim, Garrett Stewart, Jason Garver all battle it out. In the 602s, again Klim with Austin Lehman and Brandon Yates. V8 Thunderstocks, can Patrick Thomas hold off Michael Hart Sr.? There's only a point difference. Street Stocks, Seth Gary, can he hold off Jason Gamble? Gladiators, Wayne Kissam, 1 point ahead of Bailey Kite. And those infamous Crown Vicks. Tyler Landis holding on to a 1 point lead over David Starner. Junior Crown Vicks as well. Come watch seven classes of racing on the 3/8 high banked D-shaped oval, better known as the Darlington of Dirt. It all happens this Saturday night. Pits open at 4, gates at 5, hot laps at 6, and we're racing at 7 o'clock sharp. 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
8: Uh-oh.
0: Because I've sit here and told you that at 10 a.m. today, my new podcast that I've poured my heart into, and we got six of them in the can, with a man that did 25 years in federal prison. Jay, I'd love for you to talk to him. His legal,
8: anytime.
0: His legal mind is amazing. Oh, my God. So anyway, the new platform, the podcast today with Pete Rossini is called Deadly Intentions, and the YouTube channel is Deadly Intentions Show. And I only got 14 subscribers. Now, let me. I got 150,000 subscribers on my particular YouTube at The Bubba Army. I got 15, 16, 17,000 people that are watching this live. There'll be 11,000 that have watched it on YouTube alone by the end of the tomorrow. You'd think I'd have more than 14 schleps that have gone over to my Deadly Intentions Show podcast and had signed up before. You think I'd have more than that?
8: Come on, guys.
0: Don't disappoint me. I got so many good things going for me right now. One of which is on the here on Zoom, and Jay Diaco. This is the official vote. So again, go to the YouTube channel, Facebook, Instagram, X, and follow Deadly Intentions Show. DEADLY Deadly Intentions. Do I have to spell that?
8: Does
0: out
8: this
0: for
8: have
0: you?
8: Six videos? And
0: no,
8: a little like a chain with a lock on
0: no,
8: it.
0: No, it's there's no videos. It's
8: okay, I'm looking at it right now. It's hard to find it in everyone's defense right now. It's hard to find it on YouTube. I'm having a difficult. So Deadly Intentions Podcast, what
0: no,
8: else should
0: no,
8: I put
0: no,
8: in
0: no,
8: it?
0: No, no, no, no, that's where you're missing it.
8: Okay.
0: Listen to me. Deadly Intentions Show.
8: Show.
0: Yes.
8: Okay,
0: You know what, let me, maybe it took Jay kind of trying to navigate, not being able to find it because people are not listening.
8: That's right.
0: Deadly Intentions Show. Intentions Show.
8: I'm putting it in right now, and it's still not me. It's still not coming.
0: Really?
8: Yes. I'm looking in my I've got a premium account too, so I mean, it should right. come up.
0: Deadly Intentions Show. Now, has Gary posted the links to all that on Facebook and Insta and YouTube? I mean, has he done that? If not, he needs to.
8: We're working on it.
0: Today at 10 o'clock.
8: Yes.
0: I'm calling down to the engine room and I'm the captain. And all you give to me is we're working on it.
8: Hey,
0: Lummy, how's the starboard? How's this, the port side engine?
8: I feel like
0: I'm losing power on my left side. Captain, we're working on it.
8: Working on it.
0: Aye, Captain. So I have my first mate. Call down to the engine room and tell Lummy What the hell's going on? I think my left side motor's out. Tell Cap we're working on it. You and Gary are down there shoveling coal into our steam engine.
1: Tell Marshall we're shoveling.
0: Yeah. Deadly intentions, plural. So let me just spell it out for you. DEADLYINTENTIONS, deadly intentions, then all together, SHOW, deadly intentions show.
1: With the 23 subscribers.
0: 24 now.
1: Perfect.
0: There you go. I mean, we might have 30 by the end of the show. Like, I'm ever going to be able to make that do anything. Oh, let me, you sent me a dead link. See, it doesn't.
1: Don't worry about it. You already getting it.
0: Okay.
1: I was just showing you the exact spelling.
8: Now, Jay, I still can't find it.
0: Are you
1: doing
8: I'm
1: it
8: trying
1: in search,
8: to Google
1: Jay?
8: It now.
0: You're the second smartest Diaco in the crowd. Dead.
8: That's what I'm trying to say. I'm an avid, wild YouTube watcher. That's where I watch 90% of my video.
1: Hey Jay, are you putting at Deadly Intentions Show?
8: Because no, I'm trying to Google it too. I have to put at first.
1: Well, that's a channel.
0: Yeah,
1: it's a channel.
8: But it should give you it no matter what.
1: No, because there's videos that have Deadly Intentions.
0: Yeah, there's actually a television.
8: There's a ton of them.
1: Well, yeah, so
0: Deadly Intentions Show. Okay, Hold on here.
8: All right, let me do that.
0: Hold on. Yeah, let me. It doesn't come up. If you Google, let me show you here. I Googled. See this up here?
1: Yeah.
0: At Deadly Intentions Show.
1: Well, yeah, because it's a brand new channel. Google doesn't even really know it's on its radar.
0: Yeah, it's brand new.
1: If you go to YouTube and go to search.
8: There it is.
1: If you go to YouTube and search.
8: Yep.
0: Yeah, Jay, what word?
8: You have to do it in one word.
0: Yeah, of course you do.
8: Okay, well, look, do you think YouTube would be, AI is going to solve the world's problems, but it can't tell when I put in Deadly Intentions Show?
0: All right, here we go. Let me see. I'm on YouTube. Yes. You guys can broadcast
8: this. All right, I'm a subscriber now, Bubba. You have 32.
0: Deadly Intentions Show.
1: Yes.
0: Boom. Let's see where it comes up.
1: It's the first
0: right
1: one.
0: Here. Very top.
1: Yes.
0: Yeah, 49. We're at 52, bitches. We just needed us to walk these people through it. At 500, I monetize. I can start paying Pete 12 nickels to get over here. fantastic. Thank you. And it took Jay. It took Jay's boomerus to us to be able to navigate through it. You know, actually, Jay, thank you. Thank
8: Sorry.
0: You. Because because we were able to navigate you, now that allowed. I started out with 14. Now I got 60.
1: That's right.
0: Please, Jay Diaco bringing something to the table. Love that guy. I've been in love with Jay since June 30th, like you wouldn't believe. Oh, my God. Oh,
8: I thought it was since 2013 or so.
0: My love for you.
8: We've loved each other for a long time.
0: My love for you was starting to wane, and then, oh, my God, you bases were loaded. We were down by 3 runs, bottom of the 9th, 2 outs, full count, and I'm on third. Lummy, we need to bring in 4 to win the game. We're down by 3. Full count, bottom of the 9th. Jay's got a 3-2 count, 2 outs, and Jay hits a homie.
1: Boom.
0: And walk
8: off.
0: Just a walk off, Willie. We win the game, and we're now in a playoff contention.
1: Thank you, Jay.
8: It's always my pleasure.
2: On this vote, the yeas are 232, the nays are 198. The bill is passed without objection. A motion to reconsider is laid on the table.
0: Boom. That's the new. Stock insider stock trading Congress deal. Nancy Pelosi.
8: Let's see if it passes the Senate.
0: Yeah. I bet it will.
8: You know?
0: Now, Jay, let me ask you a question. In Senate, it's just one, right? Like, you just need one more vote than majority, correct?
8: I think this is one of those 60s.
0: Oh,
8: like,
0: is it?
8: Like the SAVE Act.
1: Oh, boy.
8: You know, it's like we can't get 8 Democrats to say that voter ID is required is a good thing in the SAVE Act. And so are we going to get 8 Democrats in the Senate to defect as much as those 18 in Congress?
0: Mm.
8: I think it's unlikely, myself.
0: So now you're saying this is one of the 66 Willies?
8: I believe it is.
0: So anyway, in Tampa, listen, Lummy and I just went and downloaded the app. It's called, what's it called, Lummy, again? It's
1: Robotaxi.
0: Robotaxi. If you go and listen, here's the deal. If you don't live in Tampa, Orlando, Miami, Austin, Houston, Texas, Dallas, Texas, Austin, Texas, or San Francisco, you cannot use this. Oddly enough, Tesla is testing this only in one place in California, three in Texas, and three in Florida. Tampa happens to be one of the places where you can now get an, what's it called, autonomous?
1: Yes,
8: autonomous.
0: Autonomous car. If now within Tampa, it gives you just a very small area. It's not a very big area.
8: As a citizen of the state of Florida, I hate it. As a lawyer, you know,
0: I love it.
8: Let's see
0: it.
8: What happens.
0: Let's see if one goes on the wrong way. They hit a guy.
8: Oh, it's
0: kind
8: gonna.
0: Of insurance they got. Woo!
8: How do you think the autonomous system's going to work when we have one of those torrential downpours that happens at 4 o'clock? You think the GPS is going to work real good?
0: I don't know. I don't know. I mean, here's the story. Here we go.
2: Over Waymo, the driverless car race.
0: So, Lummi, I'm thinking maybe next week we somehow try to strategically place our big asses. Now,
8: you'll do that?
0: Your Airbnb. Hell yes, I will.
8: You'll go in there?
0: You don't think I want it to wad up and I get a neck injury immediately? You don't think you're my first phone call, Jay? I'm going to ride it nonstop.
8: I'm not going in one. Nope.
2: Is heating up in Tampa?
0: No. But if I happen to get an automobile wreck with it, will you defend me?
8: Are you kidding me?
0: Exactly.
8: I'd take that. Everyone, the Diaco Law, any kind of autonomous vehicle case, I'll take it.
0: That needs to be your next deal. You know, autonomous vehicle gimmick.
3: Tesla has officially launched its robo-taxi service in our area. So how easy is it to get one of these things? I think we...
0: Lummi and I downloaded the app. We're going to try to go... Lummi, I think your Airbnb is in the app.
1: Yes, it is.
0: And so, like, I think Jay's office is in the app. So if we go to your Airbnb... Or we park at Jay's office, have him pick us up there,
1: yes.
0: Take us to your Airbnb, and then tell him we just got to look at something, and then take us back. You know, we're going to try to do that, because I think that's all within their service area.
8: Finally, am I going to have people like sitting on my curb doing autonomous Uber waits?
0: I don't know.
8: Are they going to sit and waiting in my parking lot?
0: I don't think so.
3: Heather, you're in!
5: Yes! You guys, I am in! It took me 3 hours, but we've got...
0: See, Lummi, I'm thinking,
1: 3 hours.
0: Yeah, they only have probably one or two of them.
1: But after 10 minutes, it's going to be like, I'm quitting.
0: That's why I got to be, that's why our first place has to be Jay's, because I can sit in the air conditioning in the lobby and wait for him to pick me up and eat Tootsie Rolls.
5: We just got in here, I don't know, about 30 seconds ago. We hijacked a producer. We hijacked Will to come with us. So it's Jason, I, and Will. I am in the passenger seat. It is so weird that there is not a driver next to me, but it stops, complete stops on all four. We're about to hit
0: 129 subscribers on Deadly Intentions. Woo! I could monetize today.
8: See,
0: that thing drops.
8: You just needed a boomer trying to navigate it.
0: That thing drops in 19 minutes, and then we'll drop it like it's hot tomorrow on all my platforms.
8: That's right.
5: Flight, and we are going into the left lane to turn. We're doing okay. We're doing all right. I have prayed to God all 3 hours, all this morning, that I'm going to be okay. But honestly, it's pretty smooth. It picked us up where it said it was supposed to. We're in a red Tesla, if that means anything. It's a pretty smooth, pretty...
0: I just want to... I'm going to keep it on until this car makes a turn. And then I'm done. I mean, it's a 5-minute story, so I'm not going to go through this whole deal. I'm just going to see how it navigates the turn, and whether they got a turn light or they got a green, and they go, you know, how you go up to the intersection, commit, right? You know, that's how you do it normally.
5: Solid ride thus far, but we're headed to Duncan.
0: See, Jay, that's going to be in itself the fact, like, okay, is it going to just sit there? Because, you know, I think we were taught in driver's ed school, and I think it's even the way that you're supposed to drive. If you're turning left and the oncoming traffic's got a green, that you commit to the middle of the intersection in order to make that left, and then legally one car can, you know, if it turns yellow, you can make that, if you've committed, you can make that turn. Now, I don't know if an autonomous vehicle will make that commitment. I think they're going to stay right at the line. Right.
8: Yeah, it's interesting. Did you notice it was passing before? It was in the left lane passing, which was kind of surprising to me.
5: And I was coming into the studio to tell you guys that I bought...
0: Now, if it's got a turn lane yellow, then that's a no-brainer. You go.
5: Donuts. Because I felt bad. But there's donuts in there. We're probably going to get a little bit more coming back here. But you guys...
0: I want to see how it makes the left. That's going to tell me a lot.
5: This is so weird. Like, this is one of the weirdest experiences that I've had. It's crazy. Absolutely crazy.
2: Can you hear us?
1: Oh, it didn't go.
5: Yes, I can hear you.
0: Oh, yeah. So the green
1: And you'd be losing your crowd.
0: I'd be like, man, commit to the middle. Commit to the middle.
8: Take the first lane.
5: No, yeah. Can you hear me?
9: Where are you right now?
3: Where are you? Are you in Kennedy?
5: We're on the corner of Cypress and Himes. That's a green arrow Tesla. So
0: it's got the actual turn deal. Jay, that's right by your office. That's three blocks from your office right there. Himes and Kennedy, I think that's three. That's just right down
8: not
0: from
8: very
0: you.
8: Far.
0: Yeah.
5: Tesla's going. It's going left. We're on our way.
0: So, Lummy, literally, we could go to Jay's, get picked up at Jay's,
1: yes.
0: Go to your Airbnb,
1: yes.
0: Check on it, tell them to hold it, and we want to go back to where we came from.
5: Exactly. Dunkin' Donuts. I bought donuts earlier,
3: okay.
5: Just
3: well,
5: in case
3: you. I owe
5: this
3: you.
5: Didn't
3: I'll pay
5: happen.
3: You. I'll pay you
5: You're
3: for
5: welcome.
3: It.
5: So, yeah, exactly. So, Russell, you are so welcome. And
0: you know, though, man, it probably won't even go 1 mile an hour over the speed limit.
8: Keep it right there. So you see the car on the other side, that white car?
0: Right here?
8: Yep, across there. Those are the way that accidents happens when that car crosses in front of you. Okay, so there's nothing preventing this autonomous vehicle from getting in an accident if that driver does something wrong.
0: Right.
8: You're so close. That's how bad accidents happen. So just everybody, autonomous vehicles are cool and all, but it doesn't prevent...
0: And even if it was that guy's fault, even if that guy did edge out and it was not the autonomous vehicle's fault, the autonomous vehicle probably isn't programmed to be as receptive or responsive as a person that could potentially slam on the brakes and stop from hitting that guy.
8: Well, even if it could, there's some accidents that are unavoidable when someone makes an unavoidable mistake. There's not an opportunity, a perception reaction time. Like right now, if that guy takes a left... Doesn't matter if it's a human being or an autonomous vehicle, you can't stop in time.
0: No.
8: And so that's
5: we're
8: just
5: on
8: part
5: our
8: of
5: way.
8: It.
0: You need to start repping. You need to start throwing it out now, Jay, now that it's mm-hmm. I'm just saying.
5: We are headed on Cypress and now we are turning left on Dale Mabry.
0: Oh, I like Lummy that they're making a turn.
5: The highway.
9: This is so wild.
5: And
9: this is so wild.
5: Yeah, this is
1: well,
5: is nuts.
1: Well, she's
5: going
1: to go to Dunkin', she's got to do a U-turn.
5: This
1: so.
5: Is crazy. There's the Dunkin' right there.
0: Oh no.
5: But it's going to turn left and then I think it's going to turn left one more time.
1: No,
5: it's
1: no, and no U-turn.
0: So no, what she's going to like we would U-turn it. And then jump into this parking lot over here.
1: Yeah.
0: This thing's going to U-turn it, go down here, then U-turn it and come in that way. It's watch.
5: We'll be good to go, but this is...
0: I doubt that it makes a complete 180 U-turn.
5: Honestly, one of the weirdest experiences that I have had.
0: I'm not going to sit through...
5: Absolutely.
0: I'm not going to sit through this stoplight here.
5: Yep, we're good. We just had to wait on Dale Mabry, but...
0: All right, and see, let me again.
5: I mean,
0: it's going to have a turn light. It's going to have a turn light here.
8: See, it didn't have a turn light there. She had to wait.
5: We're about to turn.
3: Safe travels.
5: Say a prayer.
3: Safe travels.
9: We're so glad you finally made it.
3: This is fun. This is fun.
5: I made it, you guys. This is like one of their on our way to... yes, this have no complaints.
1: Oh,
5: there we go.
1: Oh my God.
5: There you go. Very smooth.
1: It went way past it.
5: I have no complaints.
8: Right.
1: It had to go all the way to the light.
5: Yes, this is, made a perfect turn.
0: Yeah, it won't take even legal shortcuts.
1: Yeah, look, there it goes.
0: Yeah, it won't even take, yeah.
8: Bye-bye, Duncan.
1: Oh, that'd be so frustrating.
0: Yeah, I'd be unglued. I can't get off this show. I have a largemouth bass coming out of my rectum. I took some fiber pills last night, oh my God, they're hitting me. I think I can make it though. Okay,
1: all right.
10: Bubba the Love Sponge, hell yeah!
11: I love them all, man. They're all great.
7: The Bubba the Love Sponge show returns after these words.
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2: In 7 minutes, if you're following the Deadly Intentions show on various platforms, mostly YouTube, and it's at, for those scoring at home with J. Diaco type internet skills, it's at, that's the little at mark, at Deadly Intentions, plural, Deadly Intentions show. And we got 155 subscribers. We start monetizing at 500. We might get those today. That drops in 7 minutes. And then it'll drop tomorrow on all of our various platforms. Appreciate you. Gary will also put links to the Deadly Intention platforms on all of our platforms as well. This is my final story of the day. This is a trans student that did you see it, Lummy?
3: Yes.
2: That supposedly loses it. And what did what were they asking him about? Were they? I think
4: misgendered him.
2: Yeah, yeah. They misgendered him. Which, you know, listen, if you're a transitioning person, you have to expect that. Even if society's not trying to be mean spirited or not, we're just accustomed to saying yes, sir, no, ma'am. Thank you. Like, but nobody. There could be very much an innocent reason as to somebody making a mistake.
4: I think I may have done it by mistake at the surf ranch.
2: Yeah,
4: and I just said thank you so much, bro. It's been what an amazing day. And I walked into the locker room and I thought to myself, I think I may have just done that by accident.
2: But they were probably pretty cool.
4: I don't know what his pronoun preferences were, but it was like it could have been either way,
2: right?
4: And I felt like a little bit odd about it, but it wasn't like an intentional thing,
2: and
4: the person didn't freak out,
2: and they didn't make a big deal about it.
4: Look at this.
5: Stop misgendering me.
6: What's the problem?
5: Why do you
2: Florida.
3: What's UCF? It's a 27-year-old college student.
2: 27-year-old at University of South Florida. So it's right here.
3: No, Central Florida, UCF.
2: UCF, yes. Orlando. Body cam captures trans Florida student's explosive meltdown over misgendering before arrest.
5: Those kids get away with this. They are not supposed to be here.
6: If you don't lower your voice, I am going to put handcuffs on you, and I'm going to take you to a Baker Act facility. You lower your voice.
2: I think the cop really lays it out quite nicely.
5: Try it.
6: Are you threatening me? Can we get another unit to deal with Jay Lee here? He is having a breakdown.
5: Say!
4: He said he.
5: Just say the right pronoun!
6: What did you say?
7: 73-51.
2: By the way, the cop just got the pepper spray out.
6: Get down on the ground.
4: Here's
6: right
4: the
6: now.
4: News.
5: No,
6: you're about to get sprayed.
5: No, just
6: get down on the ground right now.
5: Leave me alone.
6: I can come in there.
5: Leave me alone, please.
6: Okay, are you going to calm down?
5: I want to be
6: No,
5: away
6: no,
5: from
6: no, it's too late now. It's too late now. He's going to be taken away.
5: Shy!
6: He's taken.
5: I just want to get away from him.
2: When the cop says he, this nutbag says she. That's what drives this person in person.
3: I think the cop's doing it on purpose.
2: I think the cop's just, you know, doing it on purpose so that he can have a nice little Baker Act Willie.
4: That's probably what's on his ID.
2: Yeah. Yeah, you're right, Jake.
5: Jiggling me! Just say she!
7: Alpha 73.
6: Please step in. Watch your head.
8: Do not push me.
2: Those are the nut jobs that we're living with, my friend. Man.
4: You should see the mugshots. Not a very pretty woman.
2: Not a pretty person. Not a very pretty person.
3: Might want to keep the wig on.
2: Yeah, you might want to keep the wig on, my friend, and make sure that 5 o'clock shadow doesn't resonate through your fat chins. Lummy, I think we're done. I think we're out of here.
3: Yeah, you got to poop.
2: Jay, I got to poop, and I got to send you a little something. I'm going to send you, I got some client privilege stuff to tell you.
4: Nice.
2: So I'll be sending it to you.
4: All right.
2: Lummy, Jay, appreciate you.
4: You too.
2: All right, my friend. Lummy, Gene Lasker tomorrow?
3: Yes, sir.
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0: Although she's a crapster and I don't like the way she plays.
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0: And she's a complete.
5: She gets a lot of offensive rebounds.
0: Those are called me bounds. Yeah. She gets a bunch of. Yeah, the reason why she leads the league in rebounds is because she's got a 37% shooting percentage from 5 feet in, and she's getting her own offensive rebound. She's not getting the rebound of an opponent or her own, point guard or whatever. She's getting me bounds, which are when she misses the ball. Obviously, you're usually in the closest proximity to the rim when you miss it.
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0: Friday, July 24, 2026. Gene Lasker is in the house.
9: How about it?
0: And of course, the glow bug's right out of the box.
9: Ooh.
0: Gloria Zach, the glow bug, the owner of Truly Yours Wedding and Event Planning, who will be handling all of the BARP festivities this year at a new facility, the Covington Farm Barn, not too far from where we actually set. We actually don't have to have it in a parking lot this year. We got it at a real venue. Lasker will not be putting on a wheelie exhibition. I've already talked to his wife about that. And the Covington Farm Barn says their insurance probably... That's for the glow bug. Thank you, glow bug. PayPal, Venmo, Cash App.
9: She owns the Angus, too.
0: She what?
9: She owns the Angus, too.
0: Yeah, well, she sternly navigates Angus, if you will. Like, you know, Angus just does.
9: That's called ownership.
0: Right.
9: You navigate, you own.
0: Glowbug will be getting arrested later today for human trafficking due to the fact that Angus cannot even wipe his ass without asking permission.
9: Oh.
0: So anyway, thank you so much, Angus. More importantly, thank you, Glowbug. And yet one more for you. There you go. Thank you very much. Yesterday, I don't know that people can really see behind me, unless Macho Man would have pan out, but I like a crop shot. We all,
9: I feel like I'm at the premiere.
0: Yeah, you do, don't you?
9: Yeah.
0: Which I will tell you, man, Lummy, what was a premiere? Was it last August?
5: Yes.
0: Yeah. Lasker was the best dressed in his gangster three-piece suit.
5: He sure was.
0: By far. And Lasker, I think that's when you were laying a little heavy, were you not?
9: I was laying a lot heavy.
0: Yeah. And your wife, who usually doesn't drink, not used to drinking, had like a cocktail or two.
9: That's because of Lummy's wife.
0: I know. Hold on.
9: She's trying to keep up.
0: So we're going to the premiere. Lasker's literally front row. Like Lasker is, I'm third row. Lasker's front row. Wife beside him, get ready, all snuggled in to watch this badass, premiere of Video Killed the Radio Star. And all of a sudden, Sarah, right when it starts, she dashes out of the movie theater. I'm like, well, okay, some, you know, maybe Coben called.
9: Maybe Gene's a jerk.
0: Or, you know, well, my first mindset was something happened, like, at the house, like, you know, a chicken got out or something, you know. Something, no, but like something.
9: Oh, she loves her chicken.
0: But something that would happen at the house, yeah, that would cause her to have to go take a phone call, right? You know, Coben backed the four-wheeler into her truck. Just something that
9: would be cool.
0: And, you know, so I'm like, I knew it was fairly serious for her to just walk out like that. You know, Sarah never wants to, now Lasker wants to stick out. Hey, everybody, look at me. I'm Gene Lasker. Glad everybody. Sarah's completely opposite. She just wants to blend in.
9: She wants hide.
0: She just doesn't want to be the center of attention.
9: At all.
0: She just wants to be beside Gene and just, that's it. Quiet. Speak when spoken to, like she's just in her own little inner atmosphere. So I'm like, what the heck? Then I automatically thought that Lasker pulled some Lasker type stuff and had already like pissed her off. Like, you know, maybe she was, hey, shut up. This thing's getting ready to start or something. Okay, how about it? I mean, this is really important to Bubba and stuff. So why don't you shut your mouth? Not that you ever talk to her like
9: no,
0: that.
9: I don't.
0: But I'm just saying, it wouldn't be beneath you to have an outburst like that. So I'm like,
9: well, people think I did.
0: So she's gone the entire time.
9: I'm like, poor baby.
0: I'm like, oh my, what? So I send word two rows up through Dan. I go, Dan, lead in and ask Lasker. This was about, there might only be like 15, 20 minutes left in the whole jam.
9: Yeah.
0: Like, we're 2 hours into this thing. Like, we, you know. Any
9: happened to the girl?
0: So now I'm thinking, Gene, she actually left
9: me.
0: Yeah, like
9: no, he would never do that.
0: No, but
9: you thought
0: if an emergency or something, like grand baby, like something that would warrant her leaving.
9: That poor thing.
0: So I send word up to, I said, Dan, ask Lasker if his wife's okay. Dan goes, okay. So Dan, Gene, what? Is everything okay with Sarah? Yeah, she's too drunk. She's getting sick.
9: Poor thing.
0: She's getting sick in the back of the limo. Send that back to Big Boy. So Dan turns around and goes, she's too drunk. She's sick in the limo. I go, oh. I actually was relieved, Gene, to know that that's what it was.
9: And it,
0: you know, which, by the way, Ashley Garrison was pouring him strong in the limo. You know, like,
9: but
0: Sarah,
9: she's a professional drinker.
0: Yeah, like
9: man.
0: I'm
9: she
0: saying,
9: knows how to do
0: Sarah's
9: it.
0: Light duty when
9: no,
0: it comes to
9: like,
0: drinking.
9: Yeah.
0: She's like a Ford Ranger, and Ashley's like an F-450 twin, you know, King Ranch, Lariat package, four-wheel drive, dually.
5: Well, plus the theater wasn't helping out either, because the theater was...
9: Free pour.
0: Yeah.
5: Oh, yeah.
0: Oh, yeah. Oh, yeah. So, man, I had, and I'm going to do it more often. I've known this dude since 1992. And as soon as I mention his name, he's inner circle. I don't know that he's Hall of Fame, though.
5: No, he is not.
0: And I don't think he wants to be. You know what? I got to ask him and see if he wants to be Hall of Fame, because it could be two things. You never know. I'm just going to say, Ty J. You never know what Ty J you're going to get. Either the compassionate, I love the show, you know, I'm Bubba Army, or man, don't bug me with that nonsense. You don't know what you're gonna get with Ty J. You know, like meanwhile, like Gooch is hardcore Bubba Army, and even though Gooch puts on this really tough exterior, he's a gentle giant. He really is. You know, same with like Iggy, and same with like Adam from Fenderworks and Jimmy Cleavis and some of these really jacked up tough guys. You know, at the end of the day, they're Hall of Fame, they're royalty, they're exteriorly look kind of, you know, badass.
5: Oh, of course.
0: But deep down, they're gentle giant. Well, I don't think Iggy's a gentle giant. I think he's an absolute madman. I think he's absolutely insane, and I think it takes everything for Iggy to be able to control himself in a public setting to the point where it almost builds anxiety. Like he'll have to put Iggy has to put himself in a timeout sometimes. I'll see him at the corner and like
9: put himself in it.
0: Yeah, like at some Bubba 199s and at some Barps, Iggy will be like sequestered, like in engineering in an area you're not supposed to be going to, all by himself sitting in the corner.
5: Chubbing up spice, $20.
0: And I'm like, Iggy, what's wrong? Man, such and such is really making me, like, really bugging me. Like, they're really bugging me, and I'm either going to have to leave, or I'm going to have to talk myself out of it. But, I mean, I need about 10 minutes here. I'm full hot. I'm ready to just, I'm ready to kill somebody.
9: I'm full hot. I'm
0: like, okay, all right. Okay, sorry. Sorry, Iggy. Do some push-ups and some curls and get those arms popping a little bit more. I think you'll feel better by yourself, my friend. So anyway, listen. So Ty J yesterday texts me and says, hey, I'm going to be up in Pasco doing, you know, some, he does that drone work for, you know, roofing companies and insurance companies. And now he's doing, I mean, his company's killing it. And nice. he does realtor. You know how realtors will do that inside 360. You can take a virtual tour of the house.
5: Yeah.
0: Well, Ty J has the necessary gimbo and whatever attachment that you can put on your phone to shoot like a fisheye panoramic 360. You know, view of from.
9: What are you saying?
5: Oh, I
9: What's
5: thought
9: a
5: maybe.
9: Gimbo?
5: Oh, I thought maybe he was so good at driving the drone
0: that
5: he was able to drive drones in the house.
0: He can.
5: Oh, okay.
0: He can do that too, but this is more efficient.
9: So he sees what the drone sees, and that's how he moves around?
0: Well, we're talking about two different things here. Things that he can do with his new iPhone that has a fisheye lens, he can do a complete 360 panoramic picture of your home.
9: Wow.
0: And he has these realtors that use him exclusively to when they're listing a house. He can, because he's the, you know, not only can he drone the property, and as they're listing, you know, a new property, they can use his drone footage to take, you know, from pulling into the driveway to the roof to the back of the pool to all of that. But he also offers, now he can do interior pictures. So usually you'd have to hire two people for that. Right. The drone guy and the interior picture guy. Now Ty J has morphed his business into being the picture guy too. So these realtors are like, listen, Ty J, we're one-stop shopping with you. You used to be our drone guy, but now you can be our inside 360 virtual tour guy.
5: Smart.
0: And so he had like four appointments up here, and he had like a dead space of about 90 minutes. And he's like, I'd like to come see the new Klim compound and the studios and the whole nine yards. I'm like, okay. What time? He's like, I'll be there about noon. I'm like, okay. So it just happens to be on me. I was thawing out. I had a couple of, I had three Omaha steaks frozen, so I thawed them out yesterday because I was going to eat them, you know. I thawed them out Wednesday because I was going to eat them. I was going to grill them and then have them, you know, Thursday, Friday for my lunch.
5: Yeah.
0: Those little 6-ounce fillets that I got from Omaha, and I had some bratwurst and things like that. So I tell Ty J, hey, well, Merch Crick offers it to me. She goes, hey, do you want me to grill out those steaks and make some? Yes, I am straight white trash, and so's Ty J. He's black trash, but that is.
9: You can't say that.
0: Oh, yes, I can when I'm talking about my good friend Ty J.
5: What do you mean? Bubba said he's white trash.
0: Yeah, I'm white trash.
9: I know, but you can't say the black word.
0: Well,
9: no more.
0: You know, see, Gene, here's the deal.
9: I don't know why. Every time I say something, I get in trouble.
0: Gene, I know how to play the black card. You don't. So let's just leave it at me.
9: I'm sorry.
0: So here's the deal. With my steak, I have air-fried French fries. I mean, what's better than steak and French fries?
9: Right.
0: You know, yeah, you're supposed to probably offer like a baked potato and like some vegetables, to do it right. I'm like, hey, Ty J, how about Erica throw on a couple of 6 to 8 ounce fillets with some French fries and we just have lunch? He goes, yeah, hell yeah. So I gave him a whole tour of the deal while I'm giving him a tour of the compound. Merch Crick's out there on the grill, grilling up the steaks and the bratwurst, making the French fries in the air fryer. And Ty J and I actually sit down at my dinner table across from each other and had lunch. Like a homemade, if you will, made from home lunch. And we're just reminiscing about the good old days and talking about how much he missed his mom and his two brothers. His one brother, Lummy, was older than him, quite a significant older than him. And he would take Ty J around, but Ty J was way bigger than him. But Ty J was like 5, 6, 7 years younger. And his big brother was kind of a badass in the inner city of Detroit, but not as big physically as Ty J. So his bigger brother would start beef with all these other black guys, and then Ty J, and then he'd say, Ty J, go fight these guys. And Tajay would have to fight somebody every day. And then he's like, my brother, you know, old school hood stuff. If I'd get knocked down, my brother would break us up and make us stand back up. And eventually I got to be a real good fighter. So I had lunch with Tajay yesterday. It was just such a great time just sitting across from one of my friends and having lunch like that. Let me maybe I should start doing that as a kind of like a video feature. You know,
9: the other side of Bubba.
0: Well, no, like lunch with Bubba, and I grill out with French fries and some type of meat.
5: Yeah.
0: And I set the camera up there, and it could be you, it could be Gene, it could be Tajay, it could be, you know, it could be anybody.
5: Yeah. No, that'd be good.
0: Yeah, it'd be good, but I'm probably not going to get to do it.
9: Why?
0: Because I got so many other things going on. I got the podcast with Pete.
9: Oh, yeah, okay.
0: By the way, Deadly Intentions rolled out yesterday. We're two people away from 600 followers. So I think, Lummy, at 500 followers,

0: and will be able to play the entire thing behind me on my video screen, which is pretty badass.
1: Yeah,
0: I think this is only the 2-minute and 38-second trailer, which is going to keep rotating. But we're actually going to get the movie, which leads me to this. It's free on Tubi. 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And then in the search engine type, you know what, Lummy, we're doing so well trending wise that it used to be you had to type in video and then we were the second, suggestion. Now, if you just type in VID, it aggregates Video Killed the Radio Star perfect. as the number one, search deal. So that shows you. Now, I haven't been on Tubi since yesterday. I think I've been watching the hell out of it. And you know what I do? I just let it run. Just let it run. Oh, I missed. Okay, whatever. I'll pick it up from there. Just let it run. And when it gets done running, run it again. And then guess what? Run it again. Then run it again. So, I've been watching it. And I haven't been to the homepage on Tubi recently. Do we come up? I think yesterday we were at number 3, and it's not under documentary, it's under docuseries, due to the fact that there's 3 episodes. I also think that it really fits better with 3 episodes than one long one. I think the 3 that's what we intended it. That's what, when they shot it, that's what they shot it to be, is 3 episodes. And then Apple TV and Amazon Prime was like, no, we don't do 3 episodes. It has to be 1. So we had to, jam it all together, which I thought made it too long. But 3 episodes,
2: that breaks it up nice.
0: It breaks it up really nice. It really does. If you could go to the homepage, I don't see any, maybe the computer part of Tubi is different than the actual television interface.
2: Actually, it is.
0: I think the digital streaming on your computer interface. Did you see again, McGillicuddy, right there?
2: $20. Oh, he loves the steel supplements, Omni energy drinks.
0: Where do we stand with them?
2: Good.
0: By the way, I'm addicted to their canned water, the Vitel. I got 6 or 7 of their energy drinks in my refrigerator right now. I'm going to be popping one.
3: You only got 5 now because I drank one.
0: Okay, it's fine.
2: Oh, no, we had a lot in the fridge.
0: Yeah.
2: And we got more coming.
3: The fridge is like a double door. You hit the button one way and a little door opens. You hit the button the other way and a big door opens.
0: Well, I think our fridge pretty much kicks ass.
2: Oh, it does. That's what I'm saying.
3: But when I opened it this morning, I hit the little door and there was like 6 energy drinks and I snatched one of those. That might have been someone's private stock.
2: No.
0: What's mine is yours, my friend.
2: That's right.
0: Yeah, what's mine is yours. So, listen, this weekend, 2 things. There's only 2 things I want you to do for me this weekend. And that is, watch Video Killed the Radio Star, or at least get it pulled up on your Tubi deal and let it run all weekend long, please.
3: That's what I'm doing.
0: Just let it run. Let it run.
3: I'm going to do it right there in my living room for my dogs.
0: Yeah.
3: And let the dogs watch it.
0: I got one running in my yesterday I had one running in my living room and one running in my bedroom.
3: Well, that way the dog will see your face a lot and then they'll know you when they see you for the first time.
0: I have to go to the track as soon as I get out of here today. We have practice tonight. Oh my God! Hold on, this is going to involve a Gene Lasker Milwaukee shout out, and also mine too. This is Kenneth Kendall. Now, is that new money?
2: No. Kenneth Kendall was great. Great.
3: I heard of that.
0: Oh, this is a big one.
3: Okay,
0: 250.
2: Woo!
0: Man, that thank you, Kenneth Kendall. Thank you so much.
3: Kendall or Kendall?
2: Kendall.
0: Kendall.
3: Kendall.

0: Kendall Racing Oil.
1: Yeah, like Kendall
0: GTX
1: 1040.
0: 70.
1: Kendall Motor Oil doesn't seem like it has near the buzz that it used to. Like
0: that's because every technology backed them up.
1: Because my dad used to run Kendall in everything.
0: Everything. All nitro cars had to run a Kendall 78 nitro oil.
1: But now I don't hear, there's only really two oils I hear from.
0: Because technology passed them up, man.
1: Mobil 1 and then, of course, Redline.
0: Yeah, well, them guys had a lot more money to invest in how to make better oil.
2: Was Kendall the one that had, like, the
0: peace sign?
1: Yeah, the peace sign. Black bottle with a gold peace sign.
0: Yeah, or a green bottle.
1: Anyway, I'm strictly a Redline guy. Have been for, God, I don't know how long I've been running Redline. Gene runs Redline.
0: I run Redline.
1: I saw that badass pavement motor you had on Facebook.
0: Oh, yeah. Not really a pavement motor. That's a dirt motor.
1: Oh. That looked bad.
0: That's ASCS motor.
1: 360?
0: Yep.
1: Nice. Engler injector.
0: Yeah, the brand new one.
1: Guess what else I saw on there?
0: What?
1: The Don Ott oil pan.
0: Yeah, and the 8-stage oil pump.
1: Not the Don Ott. Olson. Olson. Don Olson. Dan Olson. Olson. Makes apps. In fact, I don't even really know what the next racing oil pan is.
0: I don't either.
1: Like, I mean, all super
0: not
1: late
0: by
1: model,
0: name.
1: If all super late models, all sprint cars, all open wheel modifieds, anybody that doesn't have a crate motor sealed deal, I've never seen what their competition is. I've never, Olson oil pans.
0: I ain't either. Olson, I'm sure he's got some, but I don't know the name.
1: I see Olson oil pans on
0: everything.
1: Ron Capps's funny car, on Leah Pruitt, Top Fuel Dragster, on Tony Stewart's R&L. I don't even know.
0: They took over a long time ago.
1: And you know what? We used to have a deal with them.
0: Yeah, we did.
1: Oh my God, Olson oil pans. Just look it up. They and they're like, they're whatever you need specific as far as you call. When you talk to them, you tell them what you got, and then they'll tell you which type of, because listen, an oil pan just isn't a pan. It's got a very elaborate
0: mechanical piece.
1: It's a very elaborate baffle system to keep your oil
0: in one spot,
1: always getting picked up by the pump. Based on if you're dirt racing and you're always turning left, that pan naturally wants to gravitate to the right. You could start starving your
0: moisture. Doors in there, holes it.
1: And
0: keeps
1: like
0: the oil off the crankshaft.
1: And like what would a sprint car would use might be different than a super late model. And they'll build all these different trap doors and stuff. But if you're a hot rodder or any type of horsepower enthusiast and you've got a built motor in some way, shape,
0: or
1: form,
0: one of their pans.
1: You probably have an Olson oil pan. And if you don't, you probably have something that's going to probably end up blowing your motor up.
2: T-shirt world 25.
0: Boom.
1: Is it Dan Olson?
2: Dan Olson. Yes, it is.
1: No, but I mean, what's the website?
2: OlsonMotorsports.com.
1: Oh, they're probably doing more than oil pans now.
0: Oh, they do valve covers, timing covers, breathers.
1: I forget what my guy's name over there is.
0: Anything with aluminum.
1: The son. I've dealt with him for years.
2: Dan Olson's son?
1: Yeah, Dan Olson's son. He's always been. And you know who hooked me up with Blake?
0: Blake Robinson.
1: Blake
0: did?
1: From B&R.
0: Yeah.
1: At PRI, they used to always have, it'd be the Olson oil pan, then it'd be B&R Motorsports.
2: Do you deal with Brian?
1: Brian. Yeah, Brian Olson. That's my guy.
2: He took over the company in 96.
1: Yeah. Oh, yeah. Did you know that, Brock, from B&R, the dad?
0: Yeah.
1: He passed away a few years ago.
0: Oh, I know.
1: Okay.
0: I talked to him, like, the day before he passed away. He called me talking to me.
1: So, well, you still probably order parts from them.
0: Yes, I do.
1: Yeah, I haven't been.
0: No, I still
1: I haven't been in the part ordering business, for a long time. I
0: talk to Blake a lot.
1: Blake's a good dude. Have you had your mag rebuilt by him?
0: Yes.
1: Man, doesn't that give you, 10, 15 horsepower?
0: At least.
1: Yeah.
0: I mean, don't get shocked by it ever again.
1: B&R Motorsports, they're a great aggregator of all types of race car parts. And then, of course, Dan Olson, which is Olson Motorsports.
2: Yes, it is.
1: Olson Motorsports, man. And even if you're not looking to buy one, if you're a real gearhead like me and Gene, I just like to go look at the stuff. Right? I mean,
0: I want the knowledge of knowing what's out there compared to what I have and what's changed.
1: And what I can potentially buy because I got a lot of money.
0: Yeah.
1: So anyway, listen, you got me hooked up on the Tubi. Now I need everybody to go to my Deadly Intentions, my brand new podcast with Pete Russini. Yesterday was the Gilgo Beach Killer. Now, please know this. I want everybody to know this. This is the first time that I've embarked into a one-on-one, you know, kind of Matt Cox, Danny Jones feeling. And that's who I've gotten a lot of my direction from, mostly Matt Cox. But, you know, when I first started podcasting, I had the podcasting table and then a seat beside me. And it had kind of a Tonight Show, old school Johnny Carson feel. And we were too far from each other. And it just wasn't, you know, podcasting has evolved into kind of a smaller set, more intimate setting. And Matt Cox has the ultimate setup, which the ultimate setup that looks good on camera is quite simple. It's a table with two microphones and some backlighting and not a big room, a very short space, a small space, and you're very intimate. It's a very close setting, and, you know, it's long form. You don't have to keep it going. You know, like, having done content and radio for 40 plus years, it's always been instilled in me. You know, if you look at, you know, yesterday I disclosed my Mount Rushmore of people that have managed me. And one common denominator is dead air is bad. Seamlessly keep your content and your voice and your co-host's voice and your guest's voice and whatever piece that you're playing voice. Always have something there in a seamless fashion. Well, podcasting is way slowed down, way slower than how I run this particular program. And it's just super slow. You can't step on each other. And so I just want everybody to know that this first one, I already got like 7 in the can. And
0: the other ones are better?
1: Well, I'm increasingly getting better at my role within this podcast. Now, Gary Cantrell, he's my video editor. He's learning too. He has never done this per se. What we're looking for is kind of a Matt Cox feel podcast, and Gary's never done it either. Gary is learning. I'm learning. Lummy's learning. Macho's learning. Now, for my very first one, I think we nailed it, but we've already learned things that we're going to improve and do differently for the remain, you know, for episodes that we're going to take. In fact, let me, I'm taping 2 episodes this coming Tuesday, and then we're going to have the next, we're going to release these every Thursday at 10 a.m. on the Deadly Intentions page, and then it gets released on the Bubba Army page at noon today on Fridays.
0: So how many Deadly Idiots you got in the box?
1: How many Daily Idiots? Is that what you
0: deadly.
1: Said? What's the channel called?
0: Deadly Intentions.
1: Right.
0: Well, you got to have the Deadly Idiots to be the main character.
1: Well, and so just from our thumb, Matt Cox looked at it yesterday, and he had some thoughts, all of which we're going to implement. But please know that if this one was kind of good, which by the comment section, it looks like everybody liked it.
2: Yeah.
1: But moving forward, we get better and better. We're going to edit it differently. And here's one thing, Lemmy. I didn't get a chance to talk to Gary, and I know Gary's going through hell. One, Gary, please help me. Please try to find somebody that can help you or another AI program or something, because I know that you're drowning and just maintaining what you have to do for the show and how you have to cut the show up into shorts, into reels, and get them across all platforms. I know that in itself is a full-time, 60-hour-a-week job. Please get somebody that can help you.
2: We have a phone call today with Greg's guy.
1: And please, Gary, 2 things. When we're going back and forth with you on what we need to change, do not take it personal, because we're all learning this. This is all new for us. And 2, please don't think if you were to get somebody that can help you that I would ever, ever fire you and keep them. Gary, you're the head of this department. It's only a 1-person department. I'm willing to make it a 2-person department, but you're the head of it. And the only way I'm not going to have you work for me, Gary, is if you tell me to pack sand. You know,
0: that could happen.
1: Well, it could. Gary, you could get overwhelmed and say, Bubba, you're just, I can't take it anymore. But before you, Gary, I feel like we're close to that. I feel like we're close. I feel like we're close to you quitting because I know how overwhelmed you are, my friend. And I've sent you texts on how much I care for you and how I'm appreciative of you and how you need to get some help. No, we think we all need to get some help. But I mean, how you need to have somebody helping you with all of your tasks. And please know, Gary, like I can't think any more highly of you. And I know your wife's going through some health issues and you're just
0: poor baby.
1: Absolutely. Pulled in a million directions. Please know, Gary, I am very proud of our very first episode, the Gilgo Beach. How the Gilgo Beach investigation led to Rex. Is it Hurriman. It absolutely kicks ass. We're going to do things a little bit differently. Throughout the me and Pete talking, we're going to put more graphics in there. The thumbnail are going to be a little bit different. And then Matt Cox thought, Lummy, that we kind of gave away the ending on the opening. I think we gave him a little too much. You know what I'm saying?
2: Yeah.
1: So all of which, Gary, please, please, I beg of you not to take it like we're being critics. We're just trying to figure this all out, make it easier for you to do, get you some help. And listen, we're four people away from hitting 600 subscribers. No, we're at 614 now.
2: Yeah, we're growing.
1: We're at 614 subscribers, which, one thing I want to prove is when you really, really are doing pretty good in the YouTube world and you can start another channel and in 2 months get 10,000 subscribers. What does that show all these jobbers out here that are trying to do what we do and they can't get, over 15 and they've been doing it now for 5 years, 4 years?
2: They should probably switch it up.
1: You should recognize, my friend.
2: But yeah, hopefully Greg's guy, which I talked to him a little bit yesterday and we got a call today. He seems like he's got his...
1: I would probably try to go with him before I did Mills. I don't know how reliable Mills is.
2: Yeah. Well, this guy seems like...
1: And here's the deal. I think Gary needs to talk to Matt, and Gary needs to talk to Colby. I think Gary needs to actually pick... Or maybe Lummy...
2: I try.
1: Or maybe you conference call... You say you sounded somewhat defeated there when he said he'll try. Has he tried before and not gotten any luck? Because you sounded a little bit defeated there when you go, yeah, he'll try.
2: Yeah, but the good thing is with this New York guy is that he runs a whole company, so he's not going to be obviously looking to take Gary's job. So that should put Gary in good space.
1: Yeah, well, hopefully Gary can describe to him what we need.
2: Yes.
0: I ain't watched this yet, but Sarah did. And you know what Sarah's comment was on it?
1: Hold on, before you say it, can you hold it?
0: Yep.
1: Because this is very important because Sarah is very smart. She likes this sort of thing and she's going to tell the truth because there's no reason for her to embellish anything other than how she truly feels. And here she is, a 40 some year old female who watched this and is into this space, so to speak. So before you tell me what she said, let's do words. I want to play the intro because the intro is unbelievable.
2: It is.
1: And then, Gene, I'd like to hear what Sarah's...
0: I'll tell you exactly what she said.
1: All right.
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1: Oh, it's Friday. We got practice tonight at Ocala Speedway. And so, I mean, so I got to get up here.
0: How hard is that on your track?
1: Oh, well, it's kind of good because here's my mindset. First of all, I went up there on Wednesday. I spent 6 hours straight either on a tiller, mostly on a grader. And my grader is a good grader under normal circumstances. By the way, Kenneth Kendall, thank you so much.
0: I'm still like,
1: that was unbelievable. Thank you. Kenneth Kimball, $250 on the PayPal Venmo Cash App. That's how we keep this madness going, my friends. If we're to be totally honest with you, if we didn't have you guys out there doing that sort of thing,
0: I could sleep in.
1: Here's the deal: you could sleep in, but honest to God, as much of a prick as you played, I think you can put the tough guy persona down. I think deep down you really love this. Like I think you genuinely have fun.
0: I do. I sometimes it gets away from me because I don't realize that we're talking to a million people.
1: Yeah,
0: I think we're just talking to ourselves, so I say dumb stuff.
1: And then somebody comes to your shop and be like, "Hey, you can't say Darky Gene."
0: Yeah.
1: Oh, I thought I was just talking to Bubba, and that's what I say. So anyway, thank you so much, Kenneth Kimball. We appreciate it. PayPal, Venmo, Cash App, at the Bubba Army. We do have races this weekend at Ocala Speedway, and I decided to open up. We haven't had a race in over a month and a half because we had a couple rainouts. I think we're going to be okay. Now, there's a 35% chance of rain like at 9 o'clock on Saturday. But here's the deal. Gene, I will run such a fast program. I mean, I'll start hot laps an hour early at 6 so that like we're racing by 6:45. And so usually we hot lap, like it's in 6 and we start. Like I'll bump everything up about 30 minutes, and then at the driver's meeting, I'm going to say, listen, guys, I am going to haul ass on this program. So just in case the rain does come at 9:30, I'll put Junior Crown Vicks and Gladiators at the end of the field, and I'll have all the big the 602s, the 604s, the factory stocks, and the V8 Thunder stocks. I'll have those, all four of those classes features done by 9:30.
0: Now, some of them classes, are they ones you made up?
1: What?
0: What's a V8 what?
1: V8 Thunder stock, like bombers. Like the big full, like the old Monte Carlos, and they have, I think you're a 350 stock GM or a 351 stock Ford, like you can't make any.
0: Like a street stock.
1: Yeah. Well, street stocks, though, they are actually a step up where the street stocks can have a 604 built motor in them.
0: Oh, wow.
1: But they have different
0: rules. Different bodies, maybe?
1: So, it would go, 604 crates, 602 crates, street stocks, V8 Thunder stocks with regards to, I would say, horsepower, and shock packages and things like that.
0: Okay.
1: Then the Gladiators, those little four-cylinder, Nissan Altimas. Listen, those guys put on a hell of a race.
0: I know.
1: Because, they all pretty much got the same stuff. You can't do...
0: And they're smaller cars, you get 5 wide.
1: Yeah. And then we do Crown Vicks, and those are, Crown Vicks are really starting to become a pretty, I mean, we'll get,
0: it's all over the
1: I'll
0: world.
1: Get 24 or 30 of those because an average guy can go out and buy a race-ready Crown Vic. One like Bobby from Live Strong, like, you know, like from Live Fast, Bobby from Live Fast. He could, if you sent him a Crown, if you went to the auction, here's the bad thing about Crown Vicks. You used to be able to pick them up at the auction for $1,000.
0: Not no more.
1: Now there's such a demand for these old, you know, Ford P71 4.6 Police Interceptor Crown Vicks that these municipalities that are, you know, exchanging them out as cop cars. I was buying them back in the day for $800,000.
0: Not no more.
1: Wish I would have bought more of them. You know what, Gene? Do you know what Gilkey did to me? Don't you?
0: No.
1: The day I fired him.
0: Put some screws in your carburetor?
1: Put screws in my carburetor.
0: He says he would have never done. He goes, I'll never do that.
1: Well, he did it.
0: Well, he did it.
1: He did it. Blew up my, blew up a Crown Vic. And then B-Fud broke one. But anyway, listen. So you could take a Crown Vic that you buy from the auction to Bobby. And Bobby will put a roll bar in it and get it race ready for about $2,000. And you know, so you for five G's, where else, Gene, can you put together a car that's as safe as a Crown? Because those are big bodies,
0: just as good as the leaders.
1: And it, right, listen, out of box. And be, you know, at a dirt track and competitively racing for $5,000 in a class that, quite frankly, puts, because everything's so evenly matched, puts on a hell of a show. I mean, you know, they're all pretty evenly matched.
0: Right.
1: And my tech guy, a lot of these guys will go into the computer settings and they'll change the, you know, all the from
0: he got a little tool to plug in.
1: So listen to this, Gene. The last time we ran Crown Vicks, I got on the race receiver, you know, because I can talk to the guys in their headphones. And I went, yeah, guys, I need the top 10. And then I went through the numbers. You know, number 6, number 14, 76,
0: you checked
1: 99.
0: Every computer.
1: So I said, I need the top 10. There was like 24 of them. I need the top 10 to line up on the front stretch, nose to tail, before you pull into the pits and hit the scales. And my guy came out with a laptop, plugged it in.
0: No way.
1: And we threw out 4 of them. First, hold on. First, third, fifth, and seventh all had gone in there and changed, you know, the
0: settings,
1: put a tune up on it. Yeah. So now word has gotten out where, actually, Ocala Speedway will absolutely throw your ass out. So now everybody comes because they're like, oh, listen, if I didn't, and these, some of these Crown Vic guys are charging $200 to put a tune up on, you know, to change the computer air fuel mixture and
0: timing. $1,000 tool to do it.
1: Yeah, so these, you know, so now that has increased my Crown Vic participation because everybody's like, listen, you can't cheat at Bubba's. You can't go in there and get that hot shot $200, you know, computer program because Bubba will stop you right there on the front stretch. And my guy literally came out on a four-wheeler and just plugged right in. So, anyway.
2: Dr. Remulak, $111.
0: Thank you so much.
1: Thank you, Dr. Remulak. I appreciate it.
0: Dr. what?
1: Say it, Lemmy.
2: Dr. Remulak.
0: Remulak.
2: Yeah.
0: Is he a gynecologist?
1: Who cares what he is? He may never be a real doctor. So, Ocala Speedway, we're going to do practice tonight. And here's what practice does, Gene, is practice helps me kind of run in the track. I'll run it a little bit drier tonight so that you can really get a good crustacean and a really good pack on any loose or rutted, you know, area that's going to rut. It'll rut tonight and pack in tonight. And then that's a base for me to tear up and lay back down. Because, you know, racing naturally dries your track, right?
0: Yeah.
1: Racing naturally dries your track. Yep. So that tonight, one, you're going to get. And here's for you racers out there that were potentially going to race at Ocala Speedway Saturday night. We've put so much additional material and banking in the corners that what you think that your setup that's been so good at Ocala Speedway. It's changed dramatically. I told Tyler, I don't know that anybody's got, other than Ivan and Lloyd, I don't know that anybody's got, okay, is that one quicker?
0: Oh, yeah. What, extra time on the track while we wait?
1: Yeah, so here's the deal. Other than Ivan and Lloyd, I don't know that anybody has more laps on that track than competitive laps than my son, Tyler Klimt.
0: You bought the track for him.
1: And so, but he hasn't been on it in 5 years. And so I told Tyler yesterday, are you guys planning to practice on Friday? It's like, I don't know. I mean, I'm telling you, your notes that you might have for my plays from 5 years ago might not be as good as you think they are. So I would recommend we've changed the track to I've widened it by 5 feet. Here's the thing, what people don't understand. I'll just tell you, every corner at Ocala Speedway is now 78 feet. The biggest misconception is that four is way skinnier than, say, one and two. Two being the biggest.
0: You got four that wide?
1: All four corners are 78 feet.
0: So if you get into the fence off of four, then you're stupid.
1: It's your fault.
0: Yeah.
1: It's your fault. And I've built the banking up now where it's, you know, I've built the banking from 6 degrees to 12. It's double the banking. So now with that, when the rain comes, like we've had a two months of just pretty hard rain, that absolutely takes that material and gives me a swamp down low. But it's what I spent 6.5 hours on. And Lummy, I got again. And if you could clip this for me, I cannot thank Davis and Jared enough from Rent Pro Ocala. Oh my God, I had tractor availability issues, and if I don't have a tractor where I can't till the track, I'm done. I only need three pieces of equipment: a water truck, a grader, and a tractor with a tiller. I have the tiller, but you got to have at least a 50 or 60 horsepower PTO to run this tiller, and there's no way to dry a track out without tilling it. So I'm up there on the grader just taking like 2 and 3 foot swipes at this track trying to get, and my tractor, I don't have my tractor. Fluff, who gives me a tractor to use, it broke, and I'm like, if I don't have a tractor, and I'm texting Davis and Jared, they're not returning my text back. Red Tape Ken happens to be at the track, and he's headed to Tallahassee because one of Tom Bean's Domino's pizza place oven blew up. So Red Tape 10's got to go up there and put in a new oven. Stops by the track. I said, man, I don't have time to call Jared or Davis from Rent Pro, but can you please call them? And we absolutely, even if we have to pay, and we need a track. I need a tractor so bad, Ken, or we're done. So sure enough, dropped off that day. I was able to on Wednesday actually get a really, I left the track open and tilled, and so let it dry all day yesterday, and Drunk Dave actually told me that the track's actually dry. I'm gonna have to water it.
2: Wow.
1: So when I go up there today, I'm gonna lay a load of water, mix it again with the tiller, then put my grade on it, and then at that point you got a sheep's foot. We got to pack, water, sheep's foot, pack, water, sheep's foot, water, pack. And guess what? Guess how much help I have?
2: Just you?
1: None. Mm. None. So I got to do it all myself. But that's what I signed up for. Appreciate it. Now, here is the intro to our first attempt to be a big time crime in the crime, true crime space. You know, as I've befriended Matt Cox and Danny Jones, and, you know, they're like, man, Bubba, you're a host, you're a content guy, you're doing pretty good digitally, but why don't you get into the true crime space? And there's this guy named Pete Rossini who was sentenced to 40 years in prison, did 25, and he can't come on Matt's show because of his probation. You know, if you're on federal probation, you can't go on another person that is created that has been charged with a felony in their lifetime. So Matt Cox was like, I was going to put Pete as, you know, I was going to have a little Pete subsection on his world, the Matt Cox true crime world. He's like, but I can't. So I'm hand delivering this guy to you. If you watch it, this guy's amazing. I mean, his attention to detail and how he breaks down the data and gets and investigates each case that we do. And, you know, he was a big time drug kingpin for the Mexican cartel in Los Angeles and got arrested in 97, sentenced in 2000, was originally supposed to do 40 years, did 25. Lasker will tell you, got an unbelievable reputation in prison for helping prisoners with their appeal.
0: Yep.
1: Actually helped a couple Hells Angels and a couple outlaws get their sentences reduced drastically. This guy can roll around and
0: I'm thankful.
1: And yeah, this guy is such a good dude. He's still on probation. When he comes over here to the Clem compound, he has to get permission from his probation officer. And please know this is our first, I'm just going to play, the first minute of Deadly Intentions podcast, just for everybody to see, where we're headed and a little best of. And, this is our first attempt. And we're continually, through Matt Cox's guidance and Danny Jones and some of my other guys, Matt Cox has already sent me his notes. I've forwarded that to Lummy and Gary. We're going to implement that into the next one, which next Thursday drops the Golden State Killer, the guy from California. And so that'll be next Thursday at 10 a.m. on our Deadly Intentions show. YouTube, Facebook, and all of the platforms are at Deadly Intentions Show. That's where they're at. Then we wait a day and we drop them on all the Bubba Army platforms. Here's the kind of preview to Deadly Intentions.
10: I married for 27 years, 2 kids, this area in Long Island, Ocean Parkway area, kind of marshy. He induces them to return with him to their family home because he built an unaliving room.
1: Now, let me tell you this. People are like, why you got to say unaliving? Because if you say the word murder or killed too many times on YouTube, they strike you. So you have to call it unaliving. Now, if you just have a show like we have here and you just in a fleeting type way, like our show is not built around somebody that killed another guy.
0: Right.
1: So we can use that term because we don't overuse it. So, and we're talking about news, but when your show and your concept and your channel is built around murder or killing people, you have to use unaliving. It's kind of weird.
10: Yeah. In the basement.
13: So he had built a room specifically to do sort of bad stuff.
10: They discover one woman, two women, three women, four women. They're all wrapped up using burlap straps. He didn't understand the mechanics of cell site hour location information. He was using burner phones. The burner phone doesn't lead them anywhere. One day he goes to lunch, he finishes eating, takes the pizza box with the unfinished crust.
1: And Gary, all of this is so good, my friend. We just got to streamline it, make it easier for you, buddy, and get you some help, because this preview of Deadly Intentions, one, I think you maybe gave away too much info, but two, it's just so good. It's so good, Gary.
10: Throws in the trash can. So now the authorities go and they grab the box, they grab the crust. Now they're able to...
1: Gina, it's almost like a mini documentary, isn't it?
0: Yeah.
1: It's almost like a...
10: Definitively prove...
13: That's his DNA.
10: That they brought in team of inspectors that conducted highly sophisticated forensic examination of his digital records, and they were able to extract a deleted file. The authorities call it the murder matrix.
1: Welcome to a brand new podcast. I'm Bubba. This is Pete. Or that's Pete, and I'm Bubba. So, there we go. That's enough to wet your beak. And again, on YouTube, it's at Deadly Intentions Show. We're well over 1,000 views on our first. We haven't even been up 24 hours.
0: Nope.
1: And I think we're over 600 subscribers, 624. So, please, go get it. Watch it. Subscribe to the channel. I think maybe we might already be able to monetize. And appreciate every episode will continue to get better. And it's called Deadly Intentions Show. Appreciate you.
0: Now,
1: I was going to throw it over to you, Gene, and said, Sarah watched it, right?
0: Sarah watched it.
1: Okay, give me Sarah.
0: She says, it's like taking the best part of our show and playing it only.
1: I think that means she's saying that the show's funny at times, but this is a better...
0: This is the best part of the show, picked out of it, and you're just playing the best part of our show for the day.
1: I think that that's a compliment.
0: Yeah, it is.
1: And Sarah, I think it's going to continue to get better and better through more tools.
0: You don't like politics, you know, and we talk about, well, whatever, you know, we talk about girls, but it's like she's saying, it's the most important, in, you know, the factual part of our show, taking that portion out and then playing it in one spot.
1: Well, I'm very proud and happy as to where this might be potentially headed. And thank you to Gary, Matt Cox, and everybody else that have their hands in helping us make this the best that we can. And I just want this thing to continue to grow. If every episode we can pick up 500, 600, 700 subscribers. And let me wait. And I think it's going to really explode once we put it up on our channel today at noon.
2: Yeah.
1: Lummy today, right after the show with Dark Match Steve, is going to do the weekend review. After he's done with that, Gary will drop the Deadly Intentions podcast on all of our platforms, and we're up and running. Thank you so much. Appreciate you guys. Try to catch it this weekend. Try to catch it over
0: so
1: there.
0: So if our show gets, if the show gets really good and down the road,
1: we'll
0: we got to hope the killers stay killing.
1: Well, Gene, there's somebody that kills every day.
2: Yeah, I was going to say, haven't you seen the news lately?
1: Yeah.
0: No.
1: Yeah, well.
0: Huh. Main boy. I better watch it, huh?
1: Anyway, Lummy, so I got, in full disclosure, I'm going to talk about my personal struggles I have with the IRS. And it's something that I usually don't talk about.
0: It's a simple thing. Just pay them.
1: I can't.
0: On time.
1: I can't. I did pay them. I settled with him in 2018. But as I've said,
0: when you're a part of the system, they got you.
1: Well, here's the timeline. So I have this big federal trial in 2017, and I have an unbelievable amount of legal expenses, and that's when we pretty much had the rug pulled out from underneath us. And in 2018, I could not pay my personal taxes.
0: You were grouchy that whole year. Now I know why.
1: Yeah. So at that point, in 2019, the IRS comes to me, and I can remember like it was nothing. The agent, his last name was Rodriguez, and he was so cool. And I had my accountant, Jim Martin, and Tom Bean help navigate through this. And he was this Mr. Rodriguez guy was so cool. He actually came to the Nassau Street studios, and we enter into a settlement offer with the IRS. And I borrow some money from Tom. You know, I'm not going to talk. So I cobble together what the IRS is satisfied with regards to settling my tax issue of 2018. They say you're good. So 2019, 2020, 2021, everything's good. No problem. File my taxes. File on my quarterly business taxes, filing my personal taxes, everything's good. Joe Biden hires 96,000 additional, you can look it up, Joe Biden hired 96,000 additional IRS agents, of which some were like part of this SWAT team where they were going to have these armed IRS agents, you know, like a SWAT unit within the IRS, which that's kind of scary. You know, you owe the government a little bit of money, and they come in with a SWAT team. So I get this woman, and I'm just going to mention her first name. Her name's Marianne, and she relocates to Tampa, Florida from New York, and she's one of these 96,000 additional IRS agents that Joe Biden hired under his administration. And within this, they have a cold case collection, which means, now I didn't know, and Mr. Rodriguez, who has since been transferred to a different division, I've actually tried to get a hold of him and be like, hey, you know, I paid the settlement in good faith, you gave me my paperwork, but little do people know, and Gene, you probably didn't know this either, that if the IRS gives you a break in what you think you've settled, and the IRS tells you that you're cool, and I went 3 years with being cool, that they have,
0: they can change your mind,
1: up to seven, I don't know how long it is, but I think it's 7 to 10 years where they can go back if they look at your tax returns and you're doing better. And, you know, Lummy, as we start to become more and more, you know, more and more popular on digital formats, you know, the business made more money. you know, Bubba Radio Network, which is our parent company, or Bubba Army Media, it made more money. And in 2021, this Marianne woman is at it's 10 till 10 or 9:45 in the morning, and there's somebody ringing the call box, and it's just, and Merch Crick goes down, because don't forget I was living there, not supposed to be, but I was. Everybody's all trying to bust my balls on that. What are you going to retro find me? Yeah, for 5 years I lived upstairs of the Nassau Street Studios. I
0: built my badass condo.
1: Yeah, but you know, eventually it just got, you know, I needed to get out of there, and so that's a whole other story in itself. And I'm so appreciative to Paulie and to Mark for coming in and saving the building in 2017, because I was ready to lose the building, and they bought it and allowed me to be able to keep my studios there, because you know I don't know that we'd been able to pull out of there in 3 months, build new facilities, get all that stuff out of there. I don't know that we could had the bank taken it over. So
0: we got out of there.
1: So I didn't know that the IRS can come back and the discount that they gave you, they now say we're going to undo the discount that we gave you, and you have to pay the addition, you know, the difference. And in this case, it was about $100,000. It was about $96,000.
0: That's nice.
1: So,
0: didn't plan
1: Merch
0: on that.
1: Merch Crick goes out to the call gate, and she's like, "Yes, I got an appointment with Mr. Bubba Clem." And Merch Crick goes, Erica goes,
0: "No, you don't.
1: No, you don't." She's like, "Oh, yes, I do." And she actually badges Erica, like shows her. I guess if you're an IRS agent,
0: yeah, you got a badge.
1: You got a little badge. And she goes, and she badged Erica. And Erica goes, "Listen, ma'am. I know his schedule. First of all, he's not going to schedule a meeting for 9:45 because he's on the air till 10. Like, you're lying to me." She's like, "Well, here's my card. Have him call me." Well, I don't call her. I have my tax attorney call her. I got a tax attorney. His name's John. John Zayas. Great dude. So he calls her. "I represent Bubba Clem. What's going on here?" And then she navigates him through how I now owe $96,000 and it's occurring interest, you know, like daily. And he's like, "Well, hold on. In 2018, you guys, we had an offer of settlement, blah, blah, blah, blah, blah, blah." She's like, "Yeah, that's great. But I relocated from New York. I'm one of the nine. I'm a new hire here at the IRS. And I am doing nothing but," hold on, wait for it, "celebrity cold files where we gave people that are somewhat known celebrities, if you will," and I don't like to call myself that, but I guess locally potentially I could be that, I guess, probably. And so she's on celebrity cold file cases where people of known value, you know, people that have some type of name value or recognition, athletes, media personalities, whatever.
0: That black comedian went to jail over for 5 years later.
1: Yeah, Wesley Snipes.
0: Yeah. Wesley Snipes. Yeah, well,
1: I'm trying to stay out of jail. But here's the deal. You go to jail when you don't file. You go to jail when you lie. That's when you go to jail. I file every year, and I've never lied about my income. So, you know, they can assess penalties and interest from my 2018 filing where I just couldn't pay. Like, you know, when it was said amount owed, I couldn't pay it. I recognized what I owed, but I only had the availability to pay X. When Mr. Rodriguez came in, we settled on a number, and I thought I was good to go. I didn't know about this little rule where they can come back up to 7, 10, however many years, I don't quite know, and get that and collect that tax based on your returns, and you're now doing better. Well, I can't pay. And at this point, it's like now $128,000 on the 96, because interest and all penalties and things like that. So we offer a letter of compromise. It's called offer of compromise. What we can afford for the debt that owed for 2018 on a deal that was originally, you know, good, and now you guys are going back on it. Here's what we can offer. Well, they reject my offer of compromise, and that was in 2024. And we can't get out. Now, don't forget, Trump wins the election. And guess what Trump did? Trump fired those 96,000 new agents.
0: Yeah.
1: Trump fired them all. So I'm in this
0: limbo.
1: Purgatory of, so we fire off our compromise, they reject it, we file an appeal in 2024, and they're completely dark. My tax attorney's probably written them six times.
0: Uh-oh.
1: They're not responding. By the way, my debt continues to, they send me notices all the time as to what my number is, and it goes up 10, 12, 15,000 bucks every time they send me a deal. And here's the deal. My tax attorney has actually showed me the certified and registered letters that we've sent to the IRS. He's actually even tried to, you know that IRS building down by Raymond James Stadium?
2: Yes.
1: He's tried to, now this guy is an IRS tax attorney, and he's got three other clients besides me being his fourth, that are in somewhat the same predicament, different circumstances, but they owe the IRS something, and he's trying to, and you can't get a hold of anybody. You can't set an appointment. You can't send a
0: ridiculous.
1: You can't send a registered letter. And so this guy, this story comes up. The IRS is threatening to seize a Tennessee man's farm after charging him interest on a $20,000 refund that it accidentally sent him, which he immediately tried to return. So they send these. Wilson Perry Kirby, 76, says he was accidentally sent. This guy's getting screwed worse than me. And the only thing that we have in common is that he can't get anybody to listen. Yeah.
0: Wow.
1: He was sent, the IRS accidentally sent him $20,000 in 2022. Kirby immediately tried returning the money and even hired an accountant to fix the issue. Instead, the IRS is now charging him interest on the money he's tried returning and is withholding his 2025 tax refund, which, by the way, my 24 and 25 returns, I was due a little like $3,000 or $2,900. Oh, they take that every time.
2: Of course.
1: They have no problem with every refund that I'm supposed to get automatically gets, they'll send you a letter. Your refund was applied to your, to what you owe.
0: And you probably can't even see it.
1: No.
0: Because of the penalties.
1: So I've tried the president, governor, mayor. They don't seem, I'm reading the story. They don't mind asking you to vote for them. But when you need help, you can't get a hold of nobody. Isn't that the truth?
0: Yeah.
1: Desperately trying to fix the problem, the IRS is still sending letters demanding he pay interest on the money that they accidentally sent him, and he tried to return. And by the way, he never spent it. He never cashed the check. He never deposited the check.
0: You're kidding me.
1: He's got the actual check. The IRS is now threatening to seize his farm if he doesn't pay the $4,300 in interest and penalties. And so here is the story, and I don't have that, you know, we don't have that in common. I got a deal from them, and now they're trying to go back on their deal and hold me accountable for the deal they gave me. But what we do have in common, sir, is I, through my professional tax attorney, just like your accountant, can't get a hold of anybody, and it's going on 2 years. We're starting our third year, January 1.
14: But when you need the help, you can't get a hold of nobody. You have to talk to a dang computer. Well, they called me right before I went on television this last time.
1: I already like this guy.
0: Yeah.
14: And said it was settled from Marshall Blackburn's office.
1: This note. See, hold on. They'll tell you it's settled, but it ain't.
15: Is sent in early July, demands he pay thousands of dollars in interest on that money he says he never spent, or risk having his property seized.
14: I wish you'd get it straightened out and get one person to work on it instead of sending me letters all over the United States. I've cried and preached. I've asked people to pray for me.
15: The 76.
1: I love this dude.
15: 6-year-old.
1: He's got goats like we do.
15: He says he's done everything he can to make it right. including meeting with the IRS Taxpayer Advocate Service in downtown Nashville. An effort, he says, got him nowhere.
14: I said, what are you doing? He said, oh, I'm paying my parking bill on my telephone. I said, oh, my God. I said, I got a little old flip phone. I don't know how to do that.
15: It's simple what he wants, for the IRS to stop coming after him.
14: Is that little?
1: There's a goat for you. If there's a cinder block in a field that's the highest point and it's only a cinder block, they're going to get on it. I don't know. Is it instinctual on me for them just to be?
0: Yeah, they go as high as they can.
1: To climb. Yeah,
2: they want
1: to
2: be high.
14: He gets caught in the fence. He sticks his horns in there and can't get out.
15: More than anything, Kirby just wants this to be over.
14: That it was all over and done with. Praise the Lord. Amen. Because I've cried. I'm about to cry now. I don't know what I'm doing.
1: Hey, Kirby, I've cried too.
0: Before I cry, I go smoke the IRS's building. All take right, somebody.
1: Gene, you're not going to do that.
0: Oh, yeah, knock the whole building down. There's a good reason why they're not calling me back.
1: Any way, shape, or form, you're not going to do
0: if
1: that.
0: If I'm that old, man, don't mess with me ever again. Because I'm going to just take you with me. To where I got to go.
15: I have connected Mr. Kirby with a Nashville tax attorney who deals with IRS disputes. They are planning to talk on the phone Friday to see what other options may still be available to him. I'm Hannah McDonald, News Channel 5.
1: The only good thing is this is personal and it's not business related. The Bubba Radio Network, Bubba Army LLC, all the companies that I own, from my merchandise company to our main company that pays the majority of the bills, payroll, what have you. You know, I'm in perfect standing with them. I pay my quarterly taxes, so they can't touch my business. They can only come after me personally. And guess what?
2: Good.
1: I don't have anything. I got a truck. I got a truck.
0: It's only an F-150, man.
1: I got a truck that's only an F-150 that my sister co-signed on. Little did I know did I ever think that my sister co-signing, which means, Gene, guess what? She owns half of it.
0: Yeah.
1: They can't take it.
0: She owns it until you pay for it.
1: All right. So anyway, and then, really, I only have one car. I got a 2004 Crown Vic that's got 210,000 miles on it that if I think you looked it up in the Kelley Blue Book, might be worth $450, Kelley Blue Book-wise. That's what I don't own anything else.
0: I'll give you $1,000 for it.
1: No, it's not for sale.
0: I'll tell the IRS I'm giving them $1,000 for it.
1: Let me tell you something. He said that the value is only $400, but I offered him $1,000. Should I just pay you guys?
0: That's
1: you guys go get it for me? Hey, Spongio, there's this little agency called IRS.
0: They'll be knocking on your door. They're going to be collecting my car.
1: I turned you in because I want that crown.
0: When are we racing? Poor Bubba, man. Yeah.
1: Oh my God.
0: Really? That dude's doing in the same boat as you, man.
1: You cannot get a hold of anybody.
0: Oh, how?
1: Including but not limited to actually going down to their office, and they don't accept walk-ins. There's an armed guard at the front door. I've tried to walk in and say, here's my Social Security number, just look me up. Here's my paperwork from 2018 with Mr. Rodriguez and the discount that you gave me. Here's the check that I paid that settlement for. And then here's this bitch named Marianne who no longer works for the IRS. I can't get anybody to even get I've had to retain a professional tax attorney, which was somewhat expensive. And he sent, six certified letters.
0: Which costs you money every time.
1: And you guys won't get back to me. So I don't know, man. I don't think they can put me in jail.
0: What's Bean say about that?
1: Bean is the one to be like, man, this is, you need to hire a tax guy. I don't have time for this nonsense.
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0: 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Semi-autographed glass Travis a couple days ago had a woman came all the way from Hernando County to his shop for Bub, and she's like, Bub Army.
1: Woo.
0: I heard the semi-autoglass commercial on the Bubba the Love Sponge show that my husband watches in the morning on YouTube. And I went, I need a windshield. So let me have you notice that I've made some adjustments with my air conditioning routine.
2: Yes.
0: So, you know, like I got it. The old studio, I had some numbers, some, you know, where to set it at. Well, Dan was complaining about that area over there being hot, which immediately made Macho Man's like, I'm going to put a fan over here. I'm like, no, I'm not putting a fan over there. That's going to look gaudy and stupid. I'll just run it cooler. And I think, can you tell that I'm running it cooler?
2: Yes, you are.
0: Yes, thank you.
3: Now, it was fine before.
0: Now, I might want Gary Cantrell to make my next little spiel that I'm going to say here as a potential short or a reel, because I want to get this message out, okay?
2: Okay.
0: So, here it goes, Gary. There has to be maybe somebody that lives or is in the Bubba Army world or is Bubba Army or somehow catches the show, whether it's on a replay or in this case, this might be a short. And that is there anybody that watches or is a fan of this program and you work for the IRS?
3: Are you begging now?
0: Yeah, I am. Because here's the deal. You can be completely anonymous. And I think our email is show@BubbaArmyHQ.com.
2: Yes.
0: That's our general email. show@BubbaArmyHQ.com. Now, if you work for the IRS, I'm not going to use your information or who you are. Can you just get me some contact or some back door?
3: Get us in the door.
0: Or I can talk to somebody. I don't want you to go in there and delete my file where I owe nothing.
3: I want you to do that for me.
0: No. I just want you to give me somebody that my IRS tax guy can talk to so that I, you know, in a year from now, don't have $105,000 of interest and penalties, and I can somehow resolve this potential issue, whether it's get on a payment program, whatever. 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I can't do anything with this looming over me. Anything that I potentially buy or whatever, they can seize immediately. So if you work for the IRS or you know somebody that does, can you ask them to contact me, show@BubbaArmyHQ.com. Again, I will not use your name. I will not.
3: Knows us.
0: Somebody is. By the time some of our shorts and reels do 200,000-300,000 views.
2: Yes.
0: So there's gotta be an IRS agent that knows I'm not trying to be a scumbag.
3: Or their sister is.
0: But I've gone, or your sister, or your aunt, or your uncle, or your dad. Can you just have them get a hold of me, you know, anonymously, so that I can somehow get a hold of somebody, so that I don't one day, you know, go to jail. I mean. Right? I mean,
2: yeah, what about that?
0: I mean, I don't know. I don't know what the next step is. I mean, I know that I keep incurring, I think it is, penalties and interest. And now that, you know, 96,000 is like 170. And I'm like, I don't want this hanging over my head. You know, like, when I, in 4, 5, 6 years, go to get Social Security. I think if you owe them money,
2: you're not getting that.
0: You don't get it. I think Mushroom Mitch just PayPal'd me something right here.
2: Right.
3: 96 grand?
0: Yeah. 25 bucks. It's a start. So, I mean,

0: please. I'm not trying to Wesley Snipes the IRS where I hide my head in the sand and I don't report or I underreport or I lie. I'm trying to, in good faith, get an answer from somebody that will help me navigate through these troubled waters. show@BubbaArmyHQ.com. Thank you very much. So we all act like we're badasses, and a lot of us have guns. You know, we carry our concealed weapons permit. And if I worked in a liquor store, you can bet that I'd have my gun somewhat readily available for a bad guy. Because it seems like liquor stores get robbed a lot.
1: Well, of course.
0: Right?
1: Yeah.
0: You know, so convenience stores, liquor stores, you know, it just tends to be like, it's almost an open invitation to get robbed. But what do you do when you're just sitting there, nobody's coming in the store, and a real panther jumps through your front window and comes and attacks you?
2: Lasker,
0: you know, you think you're Johnny Badass and you can handle anything.
2: I ain't Johnny Badass to
0: from
2: a panther.
0: From a guy that is sniffing on Sarah or whatever. But I even think Gene Lasker might be startled and have nothing for this guy. You ready?
3: CCTV footage showed a terrifying moment when a leopard entered a liquor store attacking a salesman.
4: Dude, look at the
3: earlier
4: dude,
3: the day, the animal had already...
0: I mean, so just be quiet. This guy, and this panther just doesn't jump in, and he goes right after the dude like he's a man-eater.
2: Like he's going to bite his neck. Why? See that?
3: Watch. CCTV footage showed a terrifying moment when a leopard entered a liquor store attacking... Leopard.
0: And you know that those claws are like razors.
2: Yeah, and they're long.
0: And they got those big canine, like, they got big teeth.
2: Yep.
3: Salesman. Earlier the day, the animal had already attacked a cleaning worker inside the same store. About after 5 hours later...
0: Don't you guys got any type of animal control?
1: Yeah, no kidding.
3: The leopard was tranquilized and captured. Authorities confirmed it was released back into the wild.
0: Released back?
1: What?
0: Hold on. This panther has a hankering for going into town and biting people. Like, you don't... I'm sorry. I'm the first person. I actually am a card-carrying PETA member.
2: Now, why are they going to kill my dog if he bites somebody out on the street?
0: Yeah. I mean, listen. I know panthers... I don't know if they're endangered species or not, but this is a problematic panther that has a hankering for going into town. He obviously is not afraid of people, and he attacks people.
3: CCTV footage showed a terrifying moment when a leopard...
0: Right here, look.
3: Entered a liquor store attacking
0: this. Look at this.
2: Got his claws in him right now.
0: It looks like he's biting the back of his neck, too, doesn't it?
3: Salesman. Earlier the day, the animal had already attacked a cleaning worker inside the same store. About after 5 hours later, the leopard was tranquilized and captured. Authorities confirmed it was released.
0: And so they released him back into the wild.
1: So he'll be back there next, you know, this weekend.
0: Maybe he's an alcoholic leopard and he wanted to get him a little nip. I don't know.
1: A little party.
0: So this is a big, big story. And it's sad. It's just sad the way all this stuff is happening nowadays, because the cops are put in a situation where you've left them no other recourse other than to kill you. When you attack a police officer, or I would
2: just
0: say
2: kill
0: if you attack anybody. If you would attack anybody. With a knife. If you attack me, you attack Lummy, you attack Gene, and we have the capabilities to be able to defend ourselves, whatever means possible, whether it's a knife on a knife or whether it's a bear spray or in the instances that we are guns, you know, and let's take race out of it. Let's take the fact that the guy was an African-American and the cops were white. I think one cop might have been black. I don't know, but it doesn't matter. White, black, doesn't matter.
2: Oh.
0: When you're gonna try to stab somebody. Officer stabbed while attempting to arrest an armed suspect in Madison, Wisconsin. Police say the suspect pulled a fixed blade knife during the struggle, injuring the officer after the taser failed to stop him. The officer then fired three rounds, killing the suspect. All four officers involved have been placed on administrative leave as the investigation continues. Now, here is...
2: Give him a raise.
0: There is this guy that's on a bike. I'm assuming he's a black guy. And they're trying to make contact with this guy. And he...
2: Why do you assume he was a black guy? Because the bike's stolen?
0: No, because I read the story, Gene.
2: Oh.
0: Thanks. You want to try to cause any more problems today?
2: No, sir.
0: Sarah, can you help me out, please? Thanks.
2: But the picture, I can't. I'm seeing the picture. I don't see. I don't. You can't tell whether he's black or white.
0: By the way, later today we will play yet another round, and he will fail. And as of, and by the way, I don't just look for trick questions. I literally typed in globally and googly. I typed in, "Are you smarter than a fifth grade?" Questions. And I actually skip some of the harder ones and try to make it. I go to the easier ones. And he, let me, what's his best? 7 to 11?
1: 7 to 11.
2: So you, that little guy that was here last week, he walked straight up to me and goes, "How you doing?" I go, "Hey, who are you, man?" "Well, I'm the guy that knew all the answers, not you."
0: Oh, Braden. Ah. Yeah. So here's the footage and then the political onslaught that happened thereafter in Madison, Wisconsin. Now, that's a knife in his hand. He has a knife in his hand.
2: Who popped the three in him? The girl?
0: I don't know. I do not know.
2: Well, look at it again. She had her gun out.
1: I don't know. That's a teaser.
0: Yeah, the blonde female, Jean, has a taser. She's tasering him. And it looks like maybe this guy right here
2: pulled his gun. Yeah, now, he was trying to take the gun from him.
1: Well, I think he was one that was stabbed. There was an officer stabbed.
2: Right there. Stabbed.
0: Well, there's an officer stabbed.
2: Right there.
0: And the taser didn't work. And this doesn't really depict any clear anything.
2: I don't know. I think I've done it sooner.
0: I don't know, man.
2: It's a tricky one there.
0: This is a tricky one. You know, but indeed the officer was stabbed and was treated for stab wounds. So, like, I think at that point, all bets are off. If you have been able to stab a police officer to the point where they have to go get, you know, medical attention for a stab wound.
2: Looks like he probably got him under the arm.
0: See, I'm trying to see. I just wish we had better footage of the assailant stabbing the cop and then clear cut footage.
2: It's in his right hand.
0: So it's in his right hand. Oh, you're talking about over here somewhere?
2: Yeah, okay. They got his hand, but they don't got the knife, see?
0: And so this hand he seems gets to loose from that away.
2: Fat cop, too stupid to hold his arm. So it gets loose right here.
0: Right here. Oh, right there.
2: Yeah.
0: I think actually it was on the ground. And he picked it up.
2: Yeah.
0: Right here.
2: Yeah, he sure did.
0: I think so. Right here.
2: Right there.
0: I think this might be the knife.
2: Yes, sir. Yeah.
0: Yeah, yeah.
2: He got his right hand now.
0: Hold on. So I think the knife is right here. If you guys look, this is the biggest I can make the screen. I think it's right there. I think it is. Hold on. Now, he's trying to grab it.
2: Yeah.
0: Can't get it. Well, no, that doesn't seem to be it either.
2: No.
0: Yeah, we're wrong there. We're wrong on that.
2: Did it fall after he stabbed him?
0: I don't know. I mean, I don't know that there's any other footage on this either.
2: But you're telling me that boom, boom, boom was at the end, or was it? Because it's like,
0: see, to me, it looks
2: everything
0: like
2: everything stopped before the noise.
0: But here's the deal: we haven't heard the boom, boom, boom yet. And to me, it looks like they had him controlled.
2: Yeah, that right foot
0: there's the rules of being a cop, and I don't know this. So I'm going to have to rely on my cop buddies to text me. That's how I kind of get the inside, you know, lay of the land. Just like, a cop is the one that sent me that, remember the female Hillsborough County deputy that totally was a complete bitch to the black guys that were doing electrician work? And had she been paying attention to a radio that she had, over the radio it said that they had apprehended the bad guy, but she didn't listen to that, and she just saw two black guys within three blocks of where this shooting was, and she completely, you know,
2: blamed them.
0: Well, completely profiled them and was not very cool. So, but and that was given to me by a cop. So I need a cop ruling on this, and that is okay. So let's say that you've stabbed a police officer, not fatally, but you have stabbed him. You've brandished a knife and you've stabbed him. Let's start with that. But it's not life-threatening, and in the course of after the bad guy stabbed you, you and two of your buddies were able to get him on his stomach and arrestable.
4: Yeah, he's down.
0: Can you still shoot the guy because he originally stabbed you? And I got to think that once you've probably de-escalated the risk of...
4: You've already gotten stabbed.
0: If you didn't kill him the minute you got stabbed because you don't know where it's going...
4: And you get him down, it's too late.
1: But they never got him down. I sent you the video.
4: What do you mean?
1: It doesn't stop. No, they're still fighting with him when he got shot.
4: I don't know.
0: Hold on here.
4: I'm just trying to find out
0: where the stabbing took place. To me, it looks like the stabbing might have been a lot earlier than the gunshots. And
4: yeah.
0: I think that maybe in order to be a justified shooting, that the gunshots need to be closer to when the actual stabbing took place. And if the stabbing took place, you survived it. Obviously, you're cut to hell, and that's not cool in any way, shape, or form. But if you and your other officers are able to get this guy in an arrestable situation and distance, and then he no longer has the knife, then can you put three in him? Maybe you can. We don't have any clear-cut evidence as to any of this, and so I just have to ask you guys procedurally, how would that go? So again, we're trying to figure out how this went down. But this angle here... Now, is that the stab right here? Does he have the knife in his left hand, and as this guy's coming in, he's stabbing him in right here. Look right here. Hold on. Right there. It looks like he does pick something off the ground, and in a sweeping-type motion with his left hand, sweeps up by the cop's lower left-side rib cage. Right here. Watch. Right there.
4: Because he picked it up. He's got his hand. Yeah, see, he had to shoot him right then and there because he was wanting it. He was going to get everybody.
0: So you're saying in his left hand, he still, when they smoked him, he's still swinging the knife. Okay, I get it.
4: He
0: now.
4: Was still stabbing at him.
0: That would be a justifiable. That would be justified.
4: And the fat guy cop right over there, he's so slow motion. Look at
0: this
4: him,
0: guy
4: chubby.
0: Here?
4: Yeah, he needs to get.
1: So, he's the one who does the shooting.
0: Yeah, so
4: because he was getting stabbed, Lummy. Did you see that?
0: Yeah, hold on. So now that we've, I have to watch it, and we continually find new things. So here's what we got: this big guy right here is the one that shoots him,
4: right?
0: Because
4: he couldn't hold him down.
0: Because the bad guy picks up a knife right here,
4: yeah, right hand,
0: left hand, right here.
4: Okay,
0: and this hand right here, and he stabs this guy. And then
4: he's going to stab the fat guy.
0: Those first two, that's the taser being deployed right here. Listen.
4: Yep.
0: So now the guy goes down, but he's still stabbing. He still got the knife in his left hand as he's on the ground. And Gene's right. He's waving it around. Now the big guy has gone from being down on the ground trying to get him subdued to now standing up over the guy. The guy's got the knife, and he puts three in him.
4: Well, see, that cop right there that's got his right hand back now, he was fixing to get stabbed in the throat. He was trying to block it.
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1: Why not?
0: Although she's a crapster and I don't like the way she plays.
1: She's an asshole.
0: And she's a complete.
1: She gets a lot of offensive rebounds.
0: Those are called me bounds. Yeah. She gets a bunch of. Yeah, the reason why she leads the league in rebounds is because she's got a 37% shooting percentage from 5 feet in, and she's getting her own offensive rebound. She's not getting the rebound of an opponent or her own, point guard or whatever. She's getting me bounds, which are when she misses the ball. Obviously, you're usually in the closest proximity to the rim when you miss it.
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0: Friday, July 24, 2026. Gene Lasker is in the house.
4: How about it?
0: And of course, the glow bug's right out of the box.
4: Ooh.
0: Gloria Zach, the glow bug, the owner of Truly Yours Wedding and Event Planning, who will be handling all of the BARP festivities this year at a new facility, the Covington Farm Barn, not too far from where we actually set. We actually don't have to have it in a parking lot this year. We got it at a real venue. Lasker will not be putting on a wheelie exhibition. I've already talked to his wife about that. And the Covington Farm Barn says that their insurance probably... That's for the glow bug. Thank you, glow bug. PayPal, Venmo, Cash App.
4: She owns the Angus, too.
0: She what?
4: She owns the Angus, too.
0: Yeah, well, she sternly navigates Angus, if you will. Like, you know, Angus just does.
4: That's called ownership.
0: Right.
4: You navigate, you own.
0: Glowbug will be getting arrested later today for human trafficking due to the fact that Angus cannot even wipe his ass without asking permission.
4: Oh.
0: So anyway, thank you so much, Angus. More importantly, thank you, Glowbug. And yet one more for you. There you go. Thank you very much. Yesterday, I don't know that people can really see behind me, unless Macho Man would have pan out, but I like a crop shot.
4: I feel like I'm at the premiere.
0: Yeah, you do, don't you?
4: Yeah.
0: Which I will tell you, man, Lemmy, what was a premiere? Was it last August?
1: Yes.
0: Yeah. Lasker was the best dressed in his gangster three-piece suit.
1: Sure was.
0: By far. And Lasker, I think that's when you were laying a little heavy, were you not?
4: I was laying a lot heavy.
0: Yeah. And your wife, who usually doesn't drink, not used to drinking, had like a cocktail or two.
4: That's because of Lummy's wife.
0: I know. Hold on.
4: She's trying to keep up.
0: So we're going to the premiere. Lasker's literally front row. Like Lasker is, I'm third row. Lasker's front row. Wife beside him, get ready, all snuggled in to watch this badass, premiere of Video Killed the Radio Star. And all of a sudden, Sarah, right when it starts, she dashes out of the movie theater. I'm like, well, okay, maybe Coben called,
4: maybe Gene's a jerk,
0: or my first mindset was something happened like at the house, like a chicken got out or something,
4: she loves her chicken,
0: but something that would happen at the house that would cause her to have to go take a phone call, right? Coben backed the four wheeler into her truck, just something that
4: that'd
0: would
4: be cool.
0: And so I'm like, I knew it was fairly serious for her to just walk out like that. Sarah never wants to, now Lasker wants to stick out. Hey, everybody, look at me. I'm Gene Lasker. Glad everybody. Sarah's completely opposite. She just wants to blend in.
4: She wants to hide.
0: She just doesn't want to be the center of attention
4: at all.
0: She just wants to be beside Gene, and just that's it. Quiet. spoke when spoken to, like just she's just in her own little inner atmosphere. So I'm like, what the heck? Then I automatically thought that Lasker pulled some Lasker-type stuff and had already, like, pissed her off. Like, you know, maybe she was, hey, shut up. This thing's getting ready to start or something, okay? How about it? I mean, this is really important to Bubba and stuff, so why don't you shut your mouth? Not that you ever talk to her like
8: no,
0: that.
8: I don't.
0: But I'm just saying, it wouldn't be beneath you to have an outburst like that. So I'm like.
8: Well, people think I did.
0: So she's gone the entire time.
8: I'm like, the poor baby.
0: I'm like, oh my, what? So I send word two rows up through Dan. I go, Dan, lead in and ask Lasker. This was about, there might only be like 15, 20 minutes left in the whole jam. Yeah. Like, we're 2 hours into this thing. Like, we, you know. Any
8: happened to the girl?
0: So now I'm thinking, Gene, she actually left.
8: Left me.
0: Yeah, like.
8: No, she would never do that.
0: No, but.
8: But you thought
0: if an emergency or something, like grand baby, like something that would warrant her leaving.
8: That poor thing.
0: So I send word up to, I said, Dan, ask Lasker if his wife's okay. Dan goes, okay. So Dan, Gene, what? Is everything okay with Sarah? Yeah, she's too drunk. She's getting
8: poor
0: sick.
8: Thing.
0: She's getting sick in the back of the limo. Send that back to Big Boy. So Dan turns around and goes, she's too drunk. She's sick in the limo. I go, oh. I actually was relieved, Gene, to know that that's what it was.
8: And
0: it, you know, which, by the way, Ashley Garrison was pouring him strong in the limo.
8: But
0: Sarah,
8: she's a professional drinker.
0: Yeah, like
8: man.
0: I'm
8: she
0: saying,
8: knows how to do
0: Sarah's
8: it.
0: Light duty when no, it comes to like, drinking.
8: Yeah.
0: She's like a Ford Ranger, and Ashley's like an F-450 twin, you know, King Ranch, Lariat package, four-wheel drive, dually.
1: Well, plus the theater wasn't helping out either because the theater was...
8: Free pour.
0: Yeah.
1: Oh, yeah.
0: Oh, yeah. Oh, yeah. So, man, I had, and I'm going to do it more often. I've known this dude since 1992. And as soon as I mention his name, he's inner circle. I don't know that he's Hall of Fame, though.
1: No, he is not.
0: And I don't think he wants to be. You know what? I got to ask him and see if he wants to be Hall of Fame, because it could be two things. You never know. I'm just going to say, Ty J, you never know what Ty J you're going to get. Either the compassionate, I love the show. I'm Bubba Army, or man, don't bug me with that nonsense. You don't know what you're gonna get with Ty J. You know, like meanwhile, like Gooch is hardcore Bubba Army, and even though Gooch puts on this really tough exterior, he's a gentle giant. He really is. You know, same with like Iggy, and same with like Adam from Fenderworks and Jimmy Cleavis and some of these really jacked up tough guys. You know, let me at the end of the day, they're Hall of Fame, they're royalty, they're exteriorly look kind of, you know, badass.
1: Oh, of course.
0: But deep down, they're gentle giant. Well, I don't think Iggy's a gentle giant. I think he's an absolute madman. I think he's absolutely insane, and I think it takes everything for Iggy to be able to control himself in a public setting to the point where it almost builds anxiety. Like he'll have to Iggy has to put himself in a timeout sometimes. I'll see him at the corner, like at
8: puts himself in it.
0: Yeah, like at some bear, like at some Bubba 199s and at some Barps, Iggy will be like sequestered, like in engineering in an area you're not supposed to be going to, all by himself, sitting in the corner.
1: Chubbing up spice, $20,
0: and I'm like, Iggy, what's wrong? Man, such and such is really making me, like, really bugging me. Like, they're really bugging me, and I'm either going to have to leave, or I'm going to have to talk myself out of it. But, I mean, I need about 10 minutes here. I'm full hot. I'm ready to kill somebody.
8: I'm full hot. I'm
0: like, okay, all right. Okay, sorry, Iggy. Do some push-ups and some curls, and get those arms popping a little bit more. I think you'll feel better by yourself, my friend. So, anyway, listen, so Ty J... yesterday texts me and says, hey, I'm going to be up in Pasco doing, you know, some, he does that drone work for, you know, roofing companies and insurance companies. And now he's doing, I mean, his company's killing it. And nice. he does realtor. You know how realtors will do that inside 360. You can take a virtual tour of the house.
1: Yeah.
0: Well, Ty-J has the necessary gimbo and whatever attachment that you can put on your phone to shoot like a fisheye panoramic 360. You know, view of from.
9: What are you saying?
1: Oh, I thought maybe gimbo. Oh, I thought maybe he was so good at driving the drone
0: that he
1: was able to drive drone to the house.
0: He can.
1: Oh, okay.
0: He can do that too, but this is more efficient.
9: So he sees what the drone sees, and that's how he moves around?
0: Well, we're talking about two different things here. Things that he can do with his new iPhone that has a fisheye lens, he can do a complete 360 panoramic picture of your home.
9: Wow.
0: And he has these realtors that use him exclusively to when they're listing a house. He can, because he's the, you know, not only can he drone the property, and as they're listing, you know, a new property, they can use his drone footage to take, you know, from pulling into the driveway to the roof to the back of the pool to all of that. But he also offers, now he can do interior pictures. So usually you'd have to hire two people for that. Right. The drone guy and the interior picture guy. Now Ty-J has morphed his business into being the picture guy too. Smart. So these realtors are like, listen, Ty-J, we're one-stop shopping with you. You used to be our drone guy, but now you can be our inside 360 virtual tour guy.
1: Smart.
0: And so he had like four appointments up here, and he had like a dead space of about 90 minutes. And he's like, I'd like to come see the new Klim compound and the studios and the whole nine yards. I'm like, okay. What time? He's like, I'll be there about noon. I'm like, okay. So it just happens to be on me. I was thawing out. I had a couple of, I had three Omaha steaks frozen, so I thawed them out yesterday because I was going to eat them, you know, I thawed them out Wednesday because I was going to eat them, I was going to grill them and then have them, you know, Thursday, Friday for my lunch.
1: Yeah.
0: Those little 6-ounce fillets that I got from Omaha, and I had some bratwurst and things like that. So I tell Ty-J, hey, well, Merch Crick offers it to me. She goes, hey, do you want me to grill out those steaks and make some? Yes, I am straight white trash, and so's Ty-J. He's black trash, but that is.
9: You can't say that.
0: Oh, yes, I can when I'm talking about my good friend Ty-J.
1: What do you mean? Bubba said he's white trash.
0: Yeah, I'm white trash.
9: No, but you can't say the black word.
0: Well,
9: no more.
0: You don't, see, Gene, here's the deal.
9: I don't know why. Every time I say something, I get in trouble.
0: Gene, I know how to play the black card. You don't. So let's just leave it at me.
9: I'm sorry.
0: So here's the deal. With my steak, I have air-fried French fries. I mean, what's better than steak and French fries?
9: Right.
0: You know, yeah, you're supposed to probably offer like a baked potato and like some vegetables, to do it right. I'm like, hey, Ty-J, how about Erica throw on a couple of 6 to 8 ounce fillets with some French fries and we just have lunch? He goes, yeah, hell yeah. So I gave him a whole tour of the deal while I'm giving him a tour of the compound. Merch Crick's out there on the grill, grilling up the steaks and the bratwurst, making the French fries in the air fryer. And Ty-J and I actually sit down at my dinner table across from each other and had lunch. Like a homemade, if you will, made from home lunch. And we're just reminiscing about the good old days and talking about how much he missed his mom and his two brothers. His one brother, Lummy, was older than him, quite a significant older than him. And he would take Ty-J around, but Ty-J was way bigger than him. But Ty-J was like 5, 6, 7 years younger. And his big brother was kind of a badass in the inner city of Detroit, but not as big physically as Ty-J. So his bigger brother would start beef with all these other black guys, and then Ty-J, and then he'd say Ty-J had to, Ty-J, go fight these guys. And Ty-J would have to fight somebody every day. And then he's like, my brother, you know, old school hood stuff, if I'd get knocked down, my brother would break us up and make us stand back up, and eventually I got to be a real good fighter. So I had lunch with Ty-J yesterday. It was just such a great time, just sitting across from one of my friends and having lunch like that. Let me, maybe I should start doing that as a kind of like a video feature. you know,
9: the other side of Bubba?
0: Well, no, like lunch with Bubba, and I grill out with French fries and some type of meat.
1: Yeah.
0: And I set the camera up there, and it could be you, it could be Gene, it could be Ty J, it could be, you know, it could be anybody.
1: Yeah. No, that'd be good.
0: Yeah, it'd be good, but I'm probably not going to get to do it.
9: Why?
0: Because I got so many other things going on. I got the podcast with Pete.
9: Oh, yeah, okay.
0: By the way, Deadly Intentions rolled out yesterday. We're two people away from 600 followers. So I think, Lummy, at 500 followers and however many minutes of watching, I think the channel's already monetized. I think. You know, you're going to have to get a hold of Gary Cantrell on that. You know, maybe it also takes, like, you know, 30 days, too. I don't know. Do you?
1: I can check because I know they're updating all the time, so.
0: In the back of me is the trailer of Video Killed the Radio Star when Ian, the producer, wakes up and sees Lummy's email. We're going to get the full file, and we'll be able to play the entire thing behind me on my video screen, which is pretty badass.
9: Yeah,
0: I think this is only the 2-minute and 38-second trailer, which is going to keep rotating, but we're actually going to get the movie, which leads me to this. It's free on Tubi. Whether it's on a phone, did you know you can go get the Tubi app? It's free on your phone. And you can watch Tubi. I didn't know this, but you can watch Tubi on your phone, and everything that you can get on your TV or your laptop or your iPad, you can get on your phone, including but not limited to Video Killed the Radio Star. So for you boys out there that want to watch it on your phone during lunch today or during one of your breaks, just go get the Tubi app in your app store, Android and or iPhone, iOS, and then download the Tubi app. It's free. And then in the search engine type, you know what, Lummy, we're doing so well trending wise that it used to be you had to type in video and then we were the second, suggestion. Now, if you just type in VID, it aggregates Video Killed the Radio Star perfect. as the number one, you know, search deal. So that shows you. Now, I haven't been on Tubi since yesterday. I think I've been watching the hell out of it. And you know what I do? I just let it run. Just let it run. Oh, I missed. Okay, whatever. I'll pick it up from there. Just let it run. And when it gets done running, run it again. And then guess what? Run it again. Then run it again. So I've been watching it. And let me. I haven't been to like the homepage on Tubi recently. Do we come up? I think yesterday we were at number 3, and it's not under documentary. It's under docuseries. Due to the fact that there's 3 episodes. I also think that it really fits better with 3 episodes than one long one. I think the 3 that's what we intended it. That's what, when they shot it, that's what they shot it to be, is 3 episodes. And then Apple TV and Amazon Prime was like, no, we don't do 3 episodes. It has to be 1. So we had to, you know, jam it all together, which I thought made it too long. But 3 episodes, that's...
1: No, it breaks it up nice.
0: It breaks it up really nice. It really does. If you could go to the homepage, I don't see any. Maybe the computer part of Tubi is different than the actual television interface.
1: It is.
0: I think the digital streaming on your computer interface. Did you see Iggy McGillicuddy right there?
1: $20. Oh, he loves the steel supplements, Omni energy drinks.
0: Where do we stand with them?
1: Good.
0: By the way, I'm addicted to their canned water, the Vitel. I got 6 or 7 of their energy drinks in my refrigerator right now. I'm going to be popping one.
9: You only got 5 now because I drank one.
0: Okay, that's fine.
1: Oh, no, we had a lot in the fridge.
0: Yeah.
1: We got more coming.
9: Fridge is like a double door. You know, you hit the button one way and a little door opens. You hit the button the other way and a big door opens.
0: Well, I think our fridge pretty much kicks ass.
1: Oh, it does. That's what I'm saying. But
9: when I opened it this morning, I hit the little door and then there was like 6 energy drinks and I snatched one of those. That might have been someone's private stock.
1: No.
0: What's mine is yours, my friend.
1: That's right.
0: Yeah, what's mine is yours. So, listen, this weekend, two things. There's only two things I want you to do for me this weekend. And that is, you know, watch Video Killed the Radio Star, or at least get it pulled up on your Tubi deal and let it run all weekend long, please.
9: That's what I'm doing.
0: Just let it run. Let it run.
9: I'm going to do it right there in my living room for my dogs.
0: Yeah.
9: And let the dogs watch it.
0: I got one running in my, listen, yesterday I had one running in my living room and one running in my bedroom.
9: Well, that way the dog will see your face a lot, and then they'll know you when they see you for the first time.
0: I unfortunately have to go to the track as soon as I get out of here today. We have practice tonight. Oh, my God. Hold on. I mean, this is going to involve a Gene Lasker Milwaukee shout-out. And also, mine, too. This is Kenneth Kendall. Now, is that new money?
1: No. Kenneth Kendall was great. Great.
9: I heard of that.
0: Oh, this is a big one.
9: Okay.
0: 250.
9: Woo!
0: Man, that... Thank you, Kenneth Kimble. Thank you so much.
9: Kimble or Kendall?
1: Kendall.
0: Kendall.
9: Kendall, like Kendall Racing Oil.
0: Yeah, like Kendall 1040.
9: GTX 70.
0: Kendall Motor Oil doesn't seem like it has near the buzz that it used to. Like,
9: that's because technology backed them up.
0: Because my dad used to run Kendall in everything.
9: Everything. All nitro cars had to run a Kendall 78 nitro oil.
0: But now I don't hear, there's only really two oils I hear from.
9: Because technology passed them up, man.
0: Mobile One, and then, of course, Redline.
9: Yeah, well, them guys had a lot more money to invest in how to make better oil.
1: Was Kendall the one that had, like, the
0: peace sign? Yeah, the peace sign. Black bottle with a gold peace sign.
9: Yeah, or a green bottle.
0: Anyway, I'm strictly a Redline guy. Have been for, God, I don't know how long I've been running Redline. Gene runs Redline.
9: I run Redline.
0: I saw that badass pavement motor you had on Facebook.
9: Oh, yeah. Not really a pavement motor. That's a dirt motor.
0: Oh. That looked bad.
9: That's ASCS motor.
0: 360?
9: Yeah.
0: Nice. Engler injector.
9: Oh, yeah, the brand new one.
0: Guess what else I saw on there?
9: What?
0: The Don Ott oil pan.
9: Yeah, and the 8-stage oil pan.
0: Not the Don Ott. Olson. Olson. Don Olson. Dan Olson. Makes absolutely. In fact, I don't even really know what the next racing oil pan is.
9: I don't either.
0: Like, I mean, all super
9: not
0: late
9: by model, name.
0: If all super late models, all sprint cars, all open wheel modifieds, anybody that doesn't have a crate motor sealed deal, I've never seen what their competition is. Olson oil pans.
9: I ain't either. Olson, I'm sure it's got some, but I don't know the name.
0: I see Olson oil pans on
9: everything.
0: Ron Capps's funny car, on Leah Pruitt, Top Fuel Dragster, on Tony Stewart's R&L. I don't even know.
9: They took over a long time ago.
0: And you know what? We used to have a deal with them.
9: Yeah, we did.
0: Oh, my God. Olson oil pans. Just look it up. They're like... They're whatever you need specific as far as you call. When you talk to them, you tell them what you got, and then they'll tell you which type of. Because listen, an oil pan just isn't a pan. It's got a very elaborate mechanical piece. It's a very elaborate baffle system.
9: Yes.
0: To keep your oil
9: in one spot,
0: always getting picked up by the pump. Based on if you're dirt racing and you're always turning left, that pan naturally wants to gravitate to the right. You could start starving
9: that
0: your oil.
9: Doors in there holds it.
0: And
9: keeps
0: like
9: the oil off the crankshaft.
0: And like what would a sprint car would use might be different than a super late model, and they'll build all these different trapdoors and stuff. But if you're a hot rodder or any type of horsepower enthusiast and you've got a built motor in some way, shape, or form, you probably have an Olson oil pan. And if you don't, you probably have something that's going to probably end up blowing your motor up.
1: T-shirt Will, 25.
9: Boom.
0: Is it Dan Olson?
1: Olson, yes it is.
0: No, but I mean, what's the website?
1: OlsonMotorsports.com.
0: Oh, they're probably doing more than oil pans now.
9: Oh, they do valve covers, timing covers, breathers.
0: I forget what my guy's name over there is.
9: Anything with aluminum.
0: The son. I've dealt with him for years.
1: Dan Olson's son?
0: Yeah, Dan Olson's son. He's always been. And you know who hooked me up with Blake? Blake Robinson from BNR.
1: Yeah.
0: At PRI, they used to always have, it'd be the Olsen Oil Pan, then it'd be BNR Motorsports.
1: Do you deal with Brian?
0: Brian. Yeah, Brian Olsen. That's my guy.
1: He took over the company in 96.
0: Yeah. Oh, yeah. Did you know that, you know, Brock, you know, from BNR, the dad, he passed away a few years ago.
9: Oh, I know.
0: Okay.
9: I talked to him like the day before he passed away. He called me talking to me.
0: So, well, you still probably order parts from them.
9: Yes, I do.
0: Yeah, you know, I haven't been.
9: No, I still
0: I haven't been in the part ordering business, you know, for a long time. I
9: talk to Blake a lot.
0: Blake's a good dude. Have you had your mag rebuilt by him?
9: Yes.
0: Man, doesn't that give you like 10, 15 horsepower?
9: At least.
0: Yeah.
9: I mean, don't get shocked by it ever again.
0: BNR Motorsports, they're a great aggregator of all types of race car parts. And then, of course, Dan Olsen, which is Olsen Motorsports.
1: Yes, it is.
0: Olsen Motorsports, man. And even if you're not looking to buy one, if you're a real gearhead like me and Gene, I just like to go look at the stuff. You know, right? I mean,
9: I want the knowledge of knowing what's out there compared to what I have and what's changed.
0: And what I can potentially buy because I got a lot of money. So anyway, listen, you got me hooked up on the Tubi. Now I need everybody to go to my Deadly Intentions, my brand new podcast with Pete Russini. Yesterday was the Gilgo Beach Killer. Now, please know this. I want everybody to know this. This is the first time that I've embarked into a one-on-one, you know, kind of Matt Cox, Danny Jones feeling. And that's who I've gotten a lot of my direction from, mostly Matt Cox. But, you know, when I first started podcasting, I had the podcasting table and then a seat beside me. And it had kind of a Tonight Show, old school Johnny Carson feel. And we were too far from each other, and it just wasn't, you know, podcasting has evolved into kind of a smaller set, more intimate setting. And Matt Cox has the ultimate setup, which the ultimate setup that looks good on camera is quite simple. It's a table with two microphones and some backlighting and not a big room, a very short space, a small space, and you're very intimate. It's a very close setting. And, you know, it's long form. You don't have to keep it going. You know, like having done content and radio for 40 plus years, it's always been instilled in me. You know, if you look at, yesterday I disclosed my Mount Rushmore of people that have managed me. And one common denominator is dead air is bad. Seamlessly keep your content and your voice and your co-host's voice and your guest's voice and whatever piece that you're playing voice, always have something there in a seamless fashion. Well, podcasting is way slowed down, way slower than how I run this particular program. And it's just super slow. You can't step on each other. And so I just want everybody to know that this first one, I already got like 7 in the can. And
9: the other ones are better.
0: Well, I'm increasingly getting better at my role within this podcast. Now, Gary Cantrell, he's my video editor. He's learning too. He has never done this per se. What we're looking for is kind of a Matt Cox feel podcast, and Gary's never done it either. Gary is learning. I'm learning. Lummy's learning. Macho's learning. Now, for my very first one, I think we nailed it, but we've already learned things that we're going to improve and do differently for the remain, you know, for episodes that we're going to take. In fact, Lummy, I'm taping 2 episodes this coming Tuesday, and then we're going to have the next. We're going to release these every Thursday at 10 a.m. on the Deadly Intentions page. And then it gets released on the Bubba Army page at noon today on Fridays.
9: So how many Deadly Idiots you got in the box?
0: How many Daily Idiots? Is that what you said?
9: Deadly.
0: What's the channel called?
9: Deadly Intentions.
0: Right.
9: Well, you got to have the Deadly Idiots to be the main character.
0: Well, and so, just from our thumb, Matt Cox looked at it yesterday, and he had some thoughts, all of which we're going to implement. But please know that if this one was kind of good, which by the comment section, it looks like everybody liked it.
1: Yeah.
0: But moving forward, we get better and better. We're going to edit it differently. And here's one thing, Lemmy. I didn't get a chance to talk to Gary, and I know Gary's going through hell. One, Gary, please help me. Please try to find somebody that can help you or another AI program or something, because I know that you're drowning in just maintaining what you have to do for the show and how you have to cut the show up into shorts, into reels, and get them across all platforms. I know that in itself is a full-time, 60-hour-a-week job. Please get somebody that can help you.
1: We have a phone call today with Greg's guy.
0: And please, Gary, two things. When we're going back and forth with you on what we need to change, do not take it personal, because we're all learning this. This is all new for us. And two, please don't think if you were to get somebody that can help you that I would ever, ever fire you and keep them. Gary, you're the head of this department. It's only a one-person department. I'm willing to make it a two-person department, but you're the head of it. And the only way I'm not going to have you work for me, Gary, is if you tell me to pack sand. You know,
9: that could happen.
0: Well, it could. Gary, you could get overwhelmed and say, Bubba, you're just, I can't take it anymore. But before you, Gary, I feel like we're close to that. I feel like we're close. I feel like we're close to you quitting, because I know how overwhelmed you are, my friend. And I've sent you texts on how much I care for you and how I'm appreciative of you and how you need to get some help. Now, I think we all need to get some help. But I mean, how you need to have somebody helping you with all of your tasks. And please know, Gary, like I can't think any more highly of you. And I know your wife's going through some health issues, and you're just
9: poor baby.
0: Absolutely pulled in a million directions. Please know, Gary, I am very proud of our very first episode, the Gilgo Beach. How the Gilgo Beach investigation led to Rex. Is it Hurriman? Hurriman.
1: Hurriman.
0: It absolutely kicks ass. We're going to do things a little bit differently. Throughout the me and Pete talking, we're going to put more graphics in there. The thumbnail are going to be a little bit different. And then Matt Cox thought, Lemmy, that we kind of gave away, we kind of gave away the ending on the opening. I think we gave him a little too much. You know what I'm saying?
1: Yeah.
0: So all of which, Gary, please, please, I beg of you not to take it like we're being critics. We're just trying to figure this all out, make it easier for you to do, get you some help. And listen, we're four people away from hitting 600 subscribers. No, we're at 614 now.
1: Yeah, we're growing.
0: We're at 614 subscribers, one thing I want to prove is when you really, really are doing pretty good in the YouTube world and you can start another channel and in 2 months get 10,000 subscribers. What does that show all these jobbers out here that are trying to do what we do and they can't get, over 15, and they've been doing it now for 5 years, 4 years?
1: They should probably switch it up.
0: You should recognize, my friend.
1: But yeah, hopefully Greg's guy, which I talked to him a little bit yesterday and we got a call today. He seems like he's got his head.
0: I would probably try to go with him before I did Mills. I don't know how reliable Mills is.
1: Yeah.
0: Well,
1: this guy seems like
0: and here's the deal. I think Gary needs to talk to Matt and Gary needs to talk to Colby. I think Gary needs to actually pick, or maybe Lemmy.
1: I'll try.
0: Or maybe you conference call when you say you sounded somewhat defeated there when he said he'll try. Has he tried before and not gotten any luck? Because you sounded a little bit defeated there when you go, yeah, he'll try.
1: Yeah, but the good thing is with this New York guy is that he runs a whole company, so he's not going to be obviously looking to take Gary's job. So that should put Gary in good space.
0: Yeah, well, hopefully Gary can describe to him what we need.
1: Yes.
9: I ain't watched this yet, but Sarah did. And you know what Sarah's comment was
0: on
9: it?
0: Hold on, before you say it, can you hold it?
9: Yep.
0: Because this is very important, because Sarah is very smart. She likes this sort of thing. and she's going to tell the truth because there's no way, there's no reason for her to embellish anything other than how she truly feels. And here she is, a 40-some-year-old female who watched this and is into this space, so to speak. So before you tell me what she said, let's do words. I come and I, let me, I want to play the intro because the intro is unbelievable.
1: It is.
0: And then let me, I mean, Gene, I'd like to hear what Sarah's
9: I'll say exactly what she said.
0: All right.
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0: Oh, it's Friday. We got practice tonight at Ocala Speedway. So I mean, it's not gonna get up here.
4: How hard is that on your track?
0: Oh, well, it's kind of good because here's my mindset. First of all, I went up there on Wednesday. I spent 6 hours straight, either on a tiller, mostly on a grader. And my grader is a good grader under normal circumstances. By the way, Kenneth Kendall, thank you so much.
4: I'm still
0: like, that was unbelievable. Thank you. Kenneth Kemble, $250 on the PayPal, Venmo, Cash App. That's how we keep this madness going, my friends. If we're to be totally honest with you, if we didn't have you guys out there doing that sort of thing,
4: I could sleep in.
0: Here's the deal: you could sleep in, but honest to God, as much of a prick as you played, I think you can put the tough guy persona down. I think deep down you really love this. Like I think you genuinely have fun.
9: I do. I sometimes it gets away from me because I don't realize that we're talking to a million people.
0: Yeah,
9: I think we're just talking to ourselves, so I say dumb stuff.
0: And then somebody comes to your shop and be like, "Hey, you can't say darky, Gene."
9: Yeah.
0: Oh, I thought I was just talking to Bubba, and that's what I say. So anyway, thank you so much, Kenneth Kemble. We appreciate it. PayPal, Venmo, Cash App, at the Bubba Army. We do have races this weekend at Ocala Speedway, and I decided to open up. We haven't had a race in over a month and a half because we had a couple rainouts. I think we're going to be okay. Now, there's a 35% chance of rain like at 9 o'clock on Saturday. But here's the deal. Gene, I will run such a fast program. I mean, I'll start hot laps an hour early at 6 so that like we're racing by 6:45. And so usually we hot lap, you know, like it's in 6 and we start, like I'll bump everything up about 30 minutes and then at the driver's meeting, I'm going to say, listen, guys, I am going to haul ass on this program. So just in case the rain does come at 9:30, I'll put Junior Crown Vicks and Gladiators at the end of the field. And I'll have all the big, the 602s, the 604s, the factory stocks, and the V8 Thunderstocks. I'll have those, all four of those classes features done by 9:30.
9: Now, some of them classes, are they ones you made up?
0: What?
9: What's a V8? What?
0: V8 Thunderstock, like bombers. Like the big full, like the old Monte Carlos, the old,
9: okay.
0: You know, and they have, I think you're a 350 stock GM or a 351 stock Ford, you know, like you can't make any.
9: Like a street stock.
0: Yeah. Well, street stocks, though, they are actually a step up where the street stocks can have a 604 built motor in them.
9: Oh, wow.
0: But they have different
9: rules. Different bodies, maybe?
0: So, you know, yeah. Like, so it would go, you know, 604 crates, 602 crates, street stocks, V8 Thunder stocks with regards to, I would say, horsepower, you know, and shock packages and things like that.
9: Okay.
0: You know, then the Gladiators, those little four cylinder, you know,
9: yeah,
0: Nissan Altimas. Listen, those guys put on a hell of a race.
9: I know.
0: Because, I mean, they all pretty much got the same stuff. You can't do.
9: And they're smaller cars, you get five wide.
0: Yeah. And then we do Crown Vics, and those are, Crown Vics are really starting to become a pretty, I mean, we'll get,
9: it's all over the
0: I'll
9: world.
0: Get 24 or 30 of those because an average guy can go out and buy a race-ready Crown Vic. One like Bobby from Live Strong, like, you know, like from Live Fast, Bobby from Live Fast.

0: it in your carburetor?
1: Put screws in my carburetor.
0: He says he would have never done. He goes, I don't never do that.
1: Well, he did it.
0: Well, he did it.
1: He did it. Blew up my, blew up a Crown Vic, and then B-Fud broke one. But anyway, listen. So you could take a Crown Vic that you buy from the auction to Bobby, and Bobby will put a roll bar in it and get it race ready for about $2,000. And you know, so you for five G's, where else, Gene, can you put together a car that's as safe as a Crown? Because those are big bodies.
0: And just as good as the leaders.
1: And it, right, listen, out of box. And be, you know, at a dirt track and competitively racing for $5,000 in a class that, quite frankly, puts, because everything's so evenly matched, puts on a hell of a show. I mean, you know, they're all pretty evenly matched.
0: Right.
1: And my tech guy, a lot of these guys will go into the computer settings and they'll change the, you know, all the from.
0: He got a little tool to plug in.
1: So listen to this, Gene. The last time we ran Crown Vicks, I got on the race receiver, you know, because I can talk to the guys in their headphones. And I went, yeah, guys, I need the top 10. And then I went through the numbers. You know, number 6, number 14, 76,
0: you checked
1: 99.
0: Every computer.
1: So I said, I need the top 10. There was like 24 of them. I need the top 10 to line up on the front stretch, nose to tail, before you pull into the pits and hit the scales. And my guy came out with a laptop, plugged it in.
0: No way.
1: And we threw out 4 of them. First, hold on, first, third, fifth, and seventh all had gone in there and changed, you know, the
0: settings,
1: put a tune
0: computer.
1: Up on it. Yeah. Yeah. So now word has gotten out where actually Ocala Speedway will absolutely throw your ass out. So now everybody comes because they're like, oh, listen, if I didn't, and these, some of these Crown Vic guys are charging $200 to put a tune up on, you know, the oh. to change the computer air fuel mixture and
0: yeah.
1: And
0: timing. You got a $1,000 tool to do it.
1: Yeah, so these, you know, so now that has increased my Crown Vic participation because everybody's like, listen, you can't cheat at Bubba's. You can't go in there and get that hot shot $200, you know, computer program because Bubba will stop you right there on the front stretch. And my guy literally came out on a four-wheeler and just plugged right in. So, anyway.
2: Dr. Remulak, $111.
0: Thank you so much.
1: Thank you, Dr. Remulak. I appreciate it.
0: Dr. what?
1: Say it, Lemmy.
2: Dr. Remulak.
0: Remulak.
2: Yeah.
0: Is he a gynecologist?
1: Who cares what he is? He may not even be a real doctor. So, Ocala Speedway, we're going to do practice tonight. And here's what practice does, Gene, is practice helps me kind of run in the track. I'll run it a little bit drier tonight so that you can really get a good crustacean and a really good pack on any loose or rutted, you know, area that's going to rut. It'll rut tonight and pack in tonight. And then that's a base for me to tear up and lay back down. Because, you know, racing naturally dries your track, right?
0: Yeah.
1: Racing naturally dries your track. Yep. So that tonight, one, you're going to get. And here's for you racers out there that were potentially going to race at Ocala Speedway Saturday night. We've put so much additional material and banking in the corners that what you think that your setup that's been so good at Ocala Speedway. It's changed dramatically. I don't know that anybody's got, other than Ivan and Lloyd, I don't know that anybody's got, oh, okay. Is that one quicker? Oh, yeah.
0: What extra time on the track? Yeah,
1: so here's the deal. Other than Ivan and Lloyd, I don't know that anybody has more laps on that track than competitive laps than my son, Tyler Klemp.
0: You bought the track for him.
1: And so, but he hasn't been on it in 5 years. And so I told Tyler yesterday, are you guys planning to practice on Friday? And it's like, I don't know. I mean, I'm telling you, your notes that you might have for my place from 5 years ago might not be as good as you think they are. So I would recommend we've changed the track to I've widened it by 5 feet. Here's the thing, what people don't understand. I'll just tell you, every corner at Ocala Speedway is now 78 feet. The biggest misconception is that 4 is way skinnier than, say, 1 and 2. 2 being the biggest.
0: You got 4 that wide?
1: All 4 corners are 78 feet.
0: So if you get into the fence off of 4, then you're stupid.
1: It's your fault.
0: Yeah.
1: It's your fault. And I've built the banking up now.

0: it's, you know, I built the banking from 6 degrees to 12. It's double the banking. So now with that, when the rain comes, like we've had a two months of just pretty hard rain, that absolutely takes that material and gives me a swamp down low. But it's what I spent 6.5 hours on. And Lummy, I got again. And if you could clip this for me, I cannot thank Davis and Jared enough from Rent Pro Ocala. Oh my God, I had tractor availability issues, and if I don't have a tractor where I can't till the track, I'm done. I only need three pieces of equipment: a water truck, a grader, and a tractor with a tiller. I have the tiller, but you got to have at least a 50 or 60 horsepower PTO to run this tiller, and there's no way to dry a track out without tilling it. So I'm up there on the grader just taking like 2 and 3 foot swipes at this track, trying to get, and my tractor, I don't have my tractor. Fluff, who gives me a tractor to use, it broke, and I'm like, if I don't have a tractor, and I'm texting Davis and Jared, they're not returning my text back. Red Tape Ken happens to be at the track, and he's headed to Tallahassee because one of Tom Bean's Domino's pizza place oven blew up. Oh. So Red Tape Ken's got to go up there and put in a new oven. Stops by the track. I said, man, I don't have time to call Jared or Davis from Rent Pro, but can you please call them? And we absolutely, even if we have to pay, and we need a track. I need a tractor so bad, Ken, or we're done. So sure enough, dropped off that day. I was able to on Wednesday actually get a really. I left the track open and tilled, and so let it dry all day yesterday. And Drunk Dave actually told me that the track's actually dry. I'm going to have to water it.
1: Wow.
0: So when I go up there today, I'm going to lay a load of water, mix it again with the tiller, then put my grade on it. And then at that point, you got a sheep's foot. We got to pack, water, sheep's foot, pack, water, sheep's foot, water, pack. And guess what? Guess how much help I have.
1: Just you?
0: None. Mm. None. So I got to do it all myself. But that's what I signed up for. Appreciate it. Now, here is the intro to our first attempt to be a big-time crime in the true crime space. You know, as I've befriended Matt Cox and Danny Jones, and, you know, they're like, man, Bubba, you're a host. You're a content guy. You're doing pretty good digitally, but why don't you get into the true crime space? And there's this guy named Pete Rossini who was sentenced to 40 years in prison, did 25, and he can't come on Matt's show because of his if you're on federal probation, you can't go on another person that has been charged with a felony in their lifetime. So Matt Cox was like, I was going to put Pete as, you know, I was going to have a little Pete subsection on his world, the Matt Cox true crime world. He's like, but I can't. So I'm hand delivering this guy to you and if you watch it, this guy's amazing. I mean, his attention to detail and how he breaks down the data and gets and investigates each case that we do. And, you know, he was a big time drug kingpin for the Mexican cartel in Los Angeles and got arrested in 97, sentenced in 2000, was originally supposed to do 40 years, did 25. Lasker will tell you, got an unbelievable reputation in prison for helping prisoners with their appeal.
1: Yep.
0: Actually helped a couple Hells Angels and a couple outlaws get their sentences reduced drastically. This guy can roll around and
2: I'm thankful.
0: And yeah, this guy is such a good dude. He's still on probation. When he comes over here to the Clem compound, he has to get permission from his probation officer. And please know, this is our first. I'm just going to play, let me, like the first minute of Deadly Intentions podcast, just for everybody to see, where we're headed and a little best of. And, you know, this is our first attempt. and we're continually, through Matt Cox's guidance and Danny Jones and some of my other guys, Matt Cox has already sent me his notes. I've forwarded that to Lummy and Gary. We're going to implement that into the next one, which I think next Wednesday, I'm sorry, next Thursday drops the, I think it's the Golden State Killer, the guy from California. And so that'll be next Thursday at 10 a.m. on our Deadly Intentions show, YouTube, Facebook, and all of the platforms are at Deadly Intentions Show. That's where they're at. Then we wait a day and we drop them on all the Bubba Army platforms. Here's the kind of preview to Deadly Intentions.
3: I married for 27 years, 2 kids, this area in Long Island, Ocean Parkway area, kind of marshy. He induces them to return with him to their family home because he built an unaliving room.
0: Now, let me tell you this. People are like, why you got to say unaliving? Because if you say the word murder or killed too many times on YouTube, they strike you. So you have to call it unaliving. Now, if you just have a show like we have here and you just in a fleeting type way, like our show is not built around somebody that killed another guy.
4: Right.
0: So we can use that term because we don't overuse it. So, and we're talking about news, but when your show and your concept and your channel is built around murder or killing people, you have to use unaliving. It's kind of weird.
3: Yeah. In the basement.
4: So he had built a room specifically to do this sort of bad stuff.
3: They discover one woman, two women, three women, four women. They're all wrapped up using burlap straps. He didn't understand the mechanics of cell site hour location information. He was using burner phones. The burner phone doesn't lead them anywhere. One day he goes to lunch. He finishes eating, takes the pizza box with the unfinished crust.
0: And Gary, all of this is so good, my friend. We just got to streamline it, make it easier for you, buddy, and get you some help. Because this preview of Deadly Intentions, one, I think you maybe gave away too much info, but two, it's just so good. It's so good, Gary.
3: Throws in the trash can. So now the authorities go and they grab the box, they grab the crust. Now they're able to...
0: I mean, Gina, it's almost like a mini documentary, isn't it?
4: Yeah.
0: It's almost like a...
3: Definitively prove...
0: That's his DNA.
3: That they brought in team of inspectors that conducted highly sophisticated forensic examination of the digital records, and they were able to extract a deleted file. The authorities call it the murder matrix.
0: Welcome to a brand new podcast. I'm Bubba. This is Pete, or that's Pete, and I'm Bubba. So there we go. That's enough to wet your beak. And again, on YouTube, it's at Deadly Intentions Show. We're well over 1,000 views on our first. We haven't even been up 24 hours.
4: Nope.
0: And I think we're over 600 subscribers, 624. So please go get it, watch it, subscribe to the channel. I think maybe we might already be able to monetize, and appreciate every episode will continue to get better. And it's called Deadly Intentions Show. Appreciate you.
4: Now, Sarah says,
0: I was going to throw it over to you, Gene, and said, Sarah watched it, right?
4: Sarah watched it.
0: Okay. Give me Sarah.
4: She says, it's like taking the best part of our show and playing it only.
0: I think that means she's saying that the show's funny at times, but this is a better...
4: This is the best part of the show, picked out of it, and you're just playing the best part of our show for the day.
0: I think that's a compliment.
4: Yeah, it is.
0: And Sarah, I think it's going to continue to get better and better through more tools.
4: You don't like politics, you know, and we talk about, well, whatever, you know, we talk about girls, but it's like she's saying, it's the most important... the factual part of our show, taking that portion out and then playing it in one spot.
0: Well, I'm very proud and happy as to where this might be potentially headed. And thank you to Gary, Matt Cox, and everybody else that have their hands in helping us make this the best that we can. And I just want this thing to continue to grow. If every episode we can pick up 500, 600, 700 subscribers, and let me wait, and I think it's going to really explode once we put it up on our channel today at noon.
4: Yeah.
0: Lummy today, right after the show with Dark Match Steve, is going to do the weekend review. After he's done with that, Gary will drop the Deadly Intentions podcast on all of our platforms, and we're up and running. Thank you so much. Appreciate you guys. Try to catch it this weekend. Try to catch it over
4: so
0: there.
4: So if our show gets, if the show gets really good and down the road,
0: we'll
4: we got to
0: quit this.
4: We got to hope the killers stay killing.
0: Well, Gene, there's somebody that kills every day.
1: Yeah, I was going to say, haven't you seen the news lately?
4: Yeah. No.
0: Yeah, well.
4: I mean, boy. I better watch it, huh?
0: Anyway, Lummy, so I got in full disclosure, I'm going to talk about my personal struggles I have with the IRS. And it's something that I usually don't talk about.
4: It's a simple thing. Just pay them.
0: No, I can't.
4: On time.
0: I can't. I did pay him. I settled with him in 2018. But as I've said,
4: when you're a part of the system, they got you.
0: Well, here's the timeline. So I have this big federal trial in 2017, and I have an unbelievable amount of legal expenses. And that's when we pretty much had the rug pulled out from underneath us. And in 2018, I could not pay my personal taxes.
4: You were grouchy that whole year. Now I know why.
0: Yeah. So at that point, in 2019, the IRS comes to me, and I can remember like it was nothing. The agent, his last name was Rodriguez, and he was so cool. And I had my accountant, Jim Martin, and Tom Bean help navigate through this. And he was this Mr. Rodriguez guy was so cool. He actually came to the Nassau Street studios, and we enter into a settlement offer with the IRS. And I borrow some money from Tom. You know, I'm not going to talk. So I cobble together what the IRS is satisfied with regards to settling my tax issue of 2018. They say you're good. So 2019, 2020, 2021, everything's good. No problem. File my taxes, file on my quarterly business taxes, filing my personal taxes. Everything's good. Joe Biden hires 96,000 additional. You can look it up. Joe Biden hired 96,000 additional IRS agents, of which some were like part of this SWAT team where they were going to have these armed IRS agents, you know, like a SWAT unit within the IRS, which that's kind of scary. You know, you owe the government a little bit of money and they come in with a SWAT team. So I get this woman, and I'm just going to mention her first name. Her name's Marianne, and she relocates to Tampa, Florida from New York. And she's one of these 96,000 additional IRS agents that Joe Biden hired under his administration. And within this, they have a cold case collection, which means, now I didn't know, and Mr. Rodriguez, who has since been transferred to a different division, I've actually tried to get a hold of him and be like, hey, you know, I paid the settlement in good faith, you gave me my paperwork. But little do people know, and Gene, you probably didn't know this either, that if the IRS gives you a break in what you think you've settled and the IRS tells you that you're cool, and I went 3 years with being cool, that
4: they can change their mind
0: up to seven. There, I don't know how long it is, but I think it's 7 to 10 years where they can go back if they look at your tax returns and you're doing better. And you know, Lummy, as we start to become more and more, you know, more and more popular on digital formats, you know, the business made more money. You know,
4: yeah.
0: Bubba Radio Network, which is our parent company, or Bubba Army Media, it made more money. And in 2021, this Marianne woman is at it's 10 till 10 or 9:45 in the morning, and there's somebody ringing the call box, and it's this, and Merch Crick goes down, because don't forget I was living there, not supposed to be, but I was. Everybody's all trying to bust my balls on that. What are you going to retro find me? Yeah, for 5 years I lived upstairs of the Nassau Street studios. I
4: put in a badass condo.
0: Yeah, but you know, eventually it just got, you know, I needed to get out of there. And so that's a whole other story in itself. And I'm so appreciative to Paulie and to Mark for coming in and saving the building in 2017, because I was ready to lose the building and they bought it and allowed me to be able to keep my studios there. Because, you know, I don't know that we'd been able to pull out of there in 3 months, build new facilities, get all that stuff out of there. I don't know that we could. Had the bank taken it over. So,
4: nah,
0: you know,
4: got out of there.
0: So I didn't know that the IRS can come back and the discount and the discount that they gave you, they now say we're going to undo the discount that we gave you, and you have to pay the addition, you know, the difference. And in this case, it was about $100,000. It was about $96,000.
4: That's nice.
0: So,
4: didn't plan
0: Merch
4: on that.
0: Merch Crick goes out to the call gate, and she's like, "Yes, I got an appointment with Mr. Bubba Clem." And Merch Crick goes, Erica goes,
4: "No, you don't.
0: No, you don't." She's like, "Oh, yes, I do." And she actually badges Erica. Like, shows her, I guess if you're an IRS agent,
4: yeah, you got a badge.
0: You got a little badge. And she goes, and she badged Erica. And Erica goes, "Listen, ma'am, I know his schedule. First of all, he's not going to schedule a meeting for 9:45 because he's on the air till 10. Like, you're lying to me." She's like, "Well, here's my card. Have him call me." "Well, I don't call her. I have my tax attorney call her. I got a tax attorney. His name's John. John Zayas. Great dude." So he calls her. "I represent Bubba Clem. What's going on here?" And then she navigates him through how I now owe $96,000 and it's occurring interest, you know, like daily. And he's like, "Well, hold on. In 2018, you guys, we had an offer of settlement, blah, blah, blah, blah, blah, blah." She's like, "Yeah, that's great. But I relocated from New York. I'm one of the nine. I'm a new hire here at the IRS. And I am doing nothing but," hold on, wait for it, "celebrity cold files where we gave people that are somewhat known celebrities, if you will." And I don't like to call myself that. I guess locally, potentially, I could be that, I guess. Probably. And so she's on celebrity cold file cases where people of known value, you know, people that have some type of name value or recognition, athletes, media personalities, whatever.
4: That black comedian went to jail over for 5 years later.
0: Yeah, Wesley Snipes.
4: Yeah. Wesley Snipes.
0: Yeah, well, I'm trying to stay out of jail. But here's the deal. You go to jail when you don't file. You go to jail when you lie. That's when you go to jail. I file every year, and I've never lied about my income. So, you know, they can assess penalties and interest from my 2018 filing where I just couldn't pay. Like, you know, when it was said amount owed, I couldn't pay it. I recognized what I owed, but I only had the availability to pay X. When Mr. Rodriguez came in, we settled on a number, and I thought it was good to go. I didn't know about this little rule where they can come back up to 7, 10, however many years, I don't quite know, and get that and collect that tax based on your returns, and you're now doing better. Well, I can't pay. And at this point, it's like now $128,000 on the 96. Because interest and all penalties and things like that. So we offer a letter of compromise. It's called offer of compromise. What we can afford for the debt that owed for 2018 on a deal that was originally, you know, good, and now you guys are going back on it. Here's what we can offer. Well, they reject my offer of compromise. And that was in 2024. And we can't get out. Now, don't forget, Trump wins the election. And guess what Trump did? Trump fired those 96,000 new agents.
4: Yeah.
0: Trump fired them all. So I'm in this
4: limbo.
0: Purgatory of. So we fire off for a compromise. They reject it. We file an appeal in 2024. And they're completely dark. My tax attorney's probably written them 6 times.
4: Uh-oh.
0: They're not responding. By the way, my debt continues to... They send me notices all the time as to what my number is, and it goes up 10, 12, 15,000 bucks every time they send me a deal. And they, here's the deal. My tax attorney has actually showed me the certified and registered letters that we've sent to the IRS. He's actually even tried to, you know, that IRS building down by Raymond James Stadium.
1: Yes.
0: He's tried to. Now, this guy is an IRS tax attorney, and he's got three other clients besides me being his fourth, that are in somewhat the same predicament, different circumstances, but they owe the IRS something, and he's trying to. And you can't get a hold of anybody. You can't set an appointment. You can't send a
4: ridiculous.
0: You can't send a registered letter. And so this guy, this story comes up. The IRS is threatening to seize a Tennessee man's farm after charging him interest on a $20,000 refund that it accidentally sent him, which he immediately tried to return. So they send these. Wilson Perry Kirby, 76, says he was accidentally sent. This guy's getting screwed worse than me. And the only thing that we have in common is that he can't get anybody to listen. Yeah.
4: Wow.
0: He was sent. The IRS accidentally sent him $20,000 in 2022. Kirby immediately tried returning the money and even hired an accountant to fix the issue. Instead, the IRS is now charging him interest on the money he's tried returning and is withholding his 2025 tax refund, which, by the way, my 24 and 25 returns, I was due a little like $3,000 or $2,900. Oh, they take that every time.
1: Well, of course.
0: They have no problem with every refund that I'm supposed to get. Automatically gets, they'll send you a letter. Your refund was applied to what you owe.
4: And you probably can't even see it.
0: No.
4: Because of the penalties.
0: So I've tried the president, governor, mayor. They don't seem, I'm reading the story. They don't mind asking you to vote for them. But when you need help, you can't get a hold of nobody. Isn't that the truth?
4: Yeah.
0: Desperately trying to fix the problem, the IRS is still sending letters demanding he pay interest on the money that they accidentally sent him, and he tried to return. And by the way, he never spent it. He never cashed the check. He never deposited the check.
4: You're kidding me.
0: He's got the actual check. The IRS is now threatening to seize his farm if he doesn't pay the $4,300 in interest and penalties. And so here is the story, and I don't have that, you know, we don't have that in common. I got a deal from them, and now they're trying to go back on their deal and hold me accountable for the deal they gave me. But what we do have in common, sir, is I, through my professional tax attorney, just like your accountant, can't get a hold of anybody, and it's going on 2 years. We're starting our third year, January 1.
5: But when you need the help, you can't get a hold of nobody. You have to talk to a dang computer. Well, they called me right before I went on television this last time.
0: I already like this guy.
4: Yeah.
5: He said it was settled from Marshall Blackburn's office.
0: Hold on. They'll tell you it's settled, but it ain't.
6: Is sent in early July, demands he pay thousands of dollars in interest on that money he says he never spent, or risk having his property seized.
5: I wish you'd get it straightened out and get one person to work on it instead of sending me letters all over the United States. I've cried and preached. I've asked people to pray for me.
6: The 76.
0: I love this dude.
6: Six-year-old.
0: He's got goats like we do.
6: He says he's done everything he can to make it right, including meeting with the IRS Taxpayer Advocate Service in downtown Nashville, an effort he says got him nowhere.
5: I said, what are you doing? He said, oh, I'm paying my parking bill on my telephone. I said, oh, my God. I said, I got a little old flip phone. I don't know how to do that.
6: It's simple what he wants, for the IRS to stop coming after him.
0: There's a goat for you. If there's a cinder block in a field
4: that's
0: the highest point and it's only a cinder block, they're going to get on it. I don't know. Is it instinctual on me for them just to be?
4: Yeah, they go as high as they can.
0: To climb.
1: Yeah, they want to be high.
7: Yeah.
5: He gets caught in the fence. He sticks his horns in there and can't get out.
6: More than anything, Kirby just wants this to be over.
5: That it was all over and done with. Praise the Lord. Amen. Because I've cried. I'm about to cry now. I don't know what I'm...
0: Hey, Kirby, I've cried too.
4: Before I cry, I go smoke the IRS's building. All take right. somebody.
0: Jane, you're not going to do that.
4: Oh, yeah, boy. Knock the whole building down. Well, there's a good reason why they're not calling me back.
0: Any way, shape, or form, you're not going to do
4: if
0: that.
4: If I'm that old man, don't mess with me ever again. Because I'm going to just take you with me. Mm. To where I got to go.
6: I have connected Mr. Kirby with a Nashville tax attorney who deals with IRS disputes. They are planning to talk on the phone Friday to see what other options may still be available to him. I'm Hannah McDonald, News Channel 5.
0: The only good thing is this is personal and it's not business related. The Bubba Radio Network, Bubba Army, LLC, all the companies that I own, from my merchandise company to our main company that pays the majority of the bills, payroll, what have you. You know, I'm in perfect standing with them. I pay my quarterly taxes, so they can't touch my business. They can only come after me personally. And guess what?
1: Good.
0: I don't have anything. I got a truck. I got a truck.
4: It's only an F-150, man.
0: I got a truck that's only an F-150 that my sister co-signed on. Little did I know ever think that my sister co-signing, which means, Jeans, guess what? She owns half of it.
4: Yeah.
0: They can't take it.
4: She owns it until you pay for it.
0: But, so anyway, and then, really, I only have one car. I got a 2004 Crown Vic that's got 210,000 miles on it that, if I think you looked it up in the Kelley Blue Book, might be worth $450. Kelley Blue Book wise. That's what I don't own anything else.
4: I'll give you $1,000 for it.
0: No, it's not for sale.
4: I'll tell the IRS I'm giving him $1,000 for it.
0: Let me tell you something. He said that the value is only $400, but I offered him $1,000. Should I just pay you guys?
1: That's
0: you guys go get it for me? Hey, Spongo, there's this little agency called IRS.
4: They'll be knocking on your door, collecting my car.
0: I turned you in because I want that crown.
4: When are we racing? Poor Bubba, man. Yeah.
0: Oh my God.
4: Really? That dude's doing in the same boat as you, man.
0: And you cannot get a hold of anybody.
4: Oh, how?
0: Including but not limited to actually going down to their office, and they don't accept walk-ins. There's an armed guard at the front door. I've tried to walk in and say, here's my social security number, just look me up. Here's my paperwork from 2018 with Mr. Rodriguez and the discount that you gave me. Here's the check that I paid that settlement for. And then here's this bitch named Marianne who no longer works for the IRS. I can't get anybody to even I've had to retain a professional tax attorney, which was somewhat expensive. And he sent, six certified letters.
4: Which costs you money every time.
0: And you guys won't get back to me. So I don't know, man. I don't think they can put me in jail.
4: What's Bean say about that?
0: Bean is the one to be like, man, this is, you need to hire a tax guy. I don't have time for this nonsense.
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0: 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Semi-autoglass Travis a couple days ago had a woman came all the way from Hernando County to his shop for Bubba, and she's like, Bubba Army.
1: Woo.
0: I heard the semi-autoglass commercial on the Bubba the Love Sponge show that my husband watches in the morning on YouTube. And I need a windshield. So let me have you notice that I've made some adjustments with my air conditioning routine.
2: Yes.
0: So, you know, like I got it. In the old studio, I had some numbers, some, you know, where to set it at. Well, Dan was complaining about that area over there being hot, which immediately made Macho Man's like, I'm going to put a fan over here. I'm like, no, I'm not putting a fan over there. That's going to look gaudy and stupid. I'll just run it cooler. And I think, can you tell that I'm running it cooler?
2: Yes, you are.
0: Yes, thank you.
3: Now, it's fine before.
0: Now, I might want Gary Cantrell to make my next little spiel that I'm going to say here as a potential short or a reel, because I want to get this message out, okay?
2: Okay.
0: So, here it goes, Gary. There has to be maybe somebody that lives or is in the Bubba Army world or is Bubba Army or somehow catches the show, whether it's on a replay or in this case, this might be a short. And that is there anybody that watches or is a fan of this program and you work for the IRS?
3: Are you begging now?
0: Yeah, I am. Because here's the deal. You can be completely anonymous. And I think our email is show@BubbaArmyHQ.com.
2: Yes.
0: That's our general email. show@BubbaArmyHQ.com. Now, if you work for the IRS, I'm not going to use your information or who you are. Can you just get me some contact or some back door?
3: Get us in the door.
0: Or I can talk to somebody. I don't want you to go in there and delete my file where I owe nothing.
3: I want you to do that for me.
0: I just want you to give me somebody that my IRS tax guy can talk to so that I, you know, in a year from now, don't have $105,000 of interest and penalties, and I can somehow resolve this potential issue, whether it's get on a payment program, whatever. I want to be able to live my life, you know, maybe buy a new I can't buy anything. I can't even buy a nice car and finance it, even though I've kind of restored my credit back. I can't do anything with this looming over me. Anything that I potentially buy or whatever, they can seize immediately. So can you, again, if you work for the IRS or you know somebody that does, can you ask them to contact me, show@BubbaArmyHQ.com. Again, I will not use your name. I will not.
3: Knows us.
0: Somebody is. By the time some of our shorts and reels do 200,000-300,000 views.
2: Yes.
0: So there's got to be somebody. There's got to be an IRS agent that knows I'm not trying to be a scumbag.
3: Or their sister is.
0: But I've gone, or your sister, or your aunt, or your uncle, or your dad. Can you just have them get a hold of me, you know, anonymously, so that I can somehow get a hold of somebody so that I don't one day, you know, go to jail. I mean, right? I mean,
2: yeah,
0: I don't know. I don't know what the next step is. I mean, I know that I keep incurring, I think it is, penalties and interest. And now that, you know, 96,000 is like 170. And I'm like, I don't want this hanging over my head. You know, like, in 4, 5, 6 years go to get Social Security, I think if you owe them money,
2: yeah, you're not getting it.
0: You don't get it. I think Mushroom Mitch just PayPal'd me something right here.
2: Right.
3: 96 grand?
0: Yeah. $25. It's a start. So, I mean, please, I'm not trying to Wesley Snipes the IRS where I hide my head in the sand and I don't report or I underreport or I lie. I'm trying to, in good faith, get an answer from somebody that will help me navigate through these troubled waters. show@BubbaArmyHQ.com. Thank you very much. So we all act like we're badasses, and a lot of us have guns. You know, we carry our concealed weapons permit. And if I worked in a liquor store, you can bet that I'd have my gun somewhat readily available for a bad guy. Because it seems like liquor stores get robbed a lot.
1: Well, of course.
0: Right?
1: Yeah.
0: You know, so convenience stores, liquor stores, you know, it just tends to be like, it's almost an open invitation to get robbed. But what do you do when you're just sitting there, nobody's coming in the store, and a real panther jumps through your front window and comes and attacks you?
3: But
0: Lasker, you know, you think you're Johnny Badass and you can handle anything.
3: I ain't Johnny Badass to
0: from
3: a panther.
0: From a guy that is sniffing on Sarah or whatever. But I even think Gene Lasker might be startled and have nothing for this guy. You ready?
2: CCTV footage showed a terrifying moment when a leopard entered a liquor store attacking a salesman.
3: Earlier in the day, the animal had already...
0: I mean, so just be quiet. This guy, and this panther just doesn't jump in, and he goes right after the dude like he's a man-eater.
3: Like he's going to bite his neck.
0: Right.
3: See that?
0: Watch.
2: CCTV footage showed a terrifying moment when a leopard entered a liquor store attacking a leopard.
0: And you know that those claws are like razors.
3: Yeah, and they're long.
0: And they got those big canine, like they got big teeth.
3: Yeah.
2: Salesman. Earlier in the day, the animal had already attacked a cleaning worker inside the same store. About after 5 hours later...
0: Don't you guys got any type of animal control?
1: Yeah, no kidding.
2: The leopard was tranquilized and captured. Authorities confirmed it was released back into the wild.
0: Released back?
3: What?
0: Hold on. This panther has a hankering for going into town and biting people. Like, you don't... I'm sorry. I'm the first person. I actually am a card-carrying PETA member.
3: Now, why are they going to kill my dog if he bites somebody out on the street?
0: Yeah. I mean, listen, I know panthers, I don't know if they're endangered species or not, but this is a problematic panther that has a hankering for going into town. He obviously is not afraid of people, and he attacks people.
2: CCTV footage showed a terrifying moment when a leopard...
0: Right here, look.
2: ...entered a liquor store
3: hanging
2: attacking...
3: Look
0: at this.
3: Got his claws in him right now.
0: It looks like he's biting the back of his neck, too, doesn't it?
2: Salesman. Yeah. Earlier in the day, the animal had already attacked a cleaning worker inside the same store. About after 5 hours later, the leopard was tranquilized and captured. Authorities confirmed it was released.
3: And, eat ya.
0: And so they released him back into the wild.
1: So he'll be back there next, you know, this weekend.
0: Maybe he's an alcoholic leopard and he wanted to get him a little nip. I don't know.
1: A little party.
0: So this is a big, big story. And it's sad. It's just sad the way all this stuff is happening nowadays, because the cops are put in a situation where you've left them no other recourse other than to kill you. When you attack a police officer, or I would
3: just
0: say if you attack anybody, With a knife. If you attack me, you attack Lummy, you attack Gene, and we have the capabilities to be able to defend ourselves, whatever means possible, whether it's a knife on a knife or whether it's a bear spray or in the instances that we are guns. You know, and let's take race out of it. Let's take the fact that the guy was an African-American and the cops were white. I think one cop might have been black. I don't know, but it doesn't matter. White, black doesn't matter when you're going to try to stab somebody. Officer stabbed while attempting to arrest an armed suspect in Madison, Wisconsin. Police say the suspect pulled a fixed blade knife during the struggle, stabbing and actually injuring the officer after the taser failed to stop him. The officer then fired three rounds, killing the suspect. All four officers involved have been placed on administrative leave as the investigation continues. Now, here is...
3: Give him a raise.
0: There is this guy that's on a bike. I'm assuming he's a black guy. And they're trying to make contact with this guy. And he...
3: Why do you assume he was a black guy? Because the bike's stolen?
0: No, because I read the story, Gene.
3: Oh.
0: Thanks. You want to try to cause any more problems today?
3: No, sir.
0: Sarah, can you help me out, please? Thanks.
3: But the picture, I can't. I'm seeing the picture. I don't see. I don't. You can't tell whether he's black or white.
0: By the way, later today we will play yet another round, and he will fail. And as of, and by the way, I don't just look for trick questions. I literally typed in globally and googly. I typed in, "Are you smarter than a fifth grade?" questions. And I actually skip some of the harder ones and try to make it. I go to the easier ones. And he, let me, what's his best, 7 to 11?
1: 7 to 11.
3: So that little guy that was here last week, he walked straight up to me and goes, "How you doing?" I go, "Hey, who are you, man?" "Well, I'm the guy that knew all the answers, not you."
0: Oh, Braden. Ah. Yeah. So here's the footage and then the political onslaught that happened thereafter in Madison, Wisconsin. Now, that's a knife in his hand. He has a knife in his hand.
3: Who popped the three in him? The girl?
0: I don't know. I do not know.
3: Well, look at it again. She had her gun out.
1: Oh, that's a taser.
0: Yeah, the blonde female, Jean, has a taser. She's tasering him. And it looks like maybe this guy right here.
3: Pulled his gun. Yeah, man. And he was trying to take the gun from him.
1: Well, I think he was the one that was stabbed. There was an officer stabbed.
3: Right there. Stabbed.
0: Well, there's an officer stabbed.
3: Right there.
0: And the taser didn't work. And this doesn't really depict any clear anything.
3: I don't know. I think I'd have done it sooner.
0: I don't know, man.
3: It's a tricky one there.
0: This is a tricky one. You know, but indeed the officer was stabbed and was treated for stab wounds. So, like, I think at that point, all bets are off. If you have been able to stab a police officer to the point where they have to go get, medical attention for a stab wound.
3: Looks like you probably got him under the arm.
0: See, I'm trying to see. I just wish we had better footage of the assailant stabbing the cop and then clear cut footage.
3: It's in his right hand.
0: So it's in his right hand. Oh, you're talking about over here somewhere?
3: Yeah, okay. They got his hand, but they don't got the knife, see?
0: And so this hand seems to have slipped away.
3: That cop, too stupid to hold his arm. So it gets loose right here.
0: Right here. Oh, right there.
3: Yeah.
0: I think actually it was on the ground. And he picked it up.
3: Yeah.
0: Right here.
3: Yeah, he sure did.
0: I think so. Right here.
3: Right there.
0: I think this might be the knife.
3: Sir. Yeah.
0: Yeah,
3: he got his right hand now.
0: Hold on. So I think the knife is right here. If you guys look, this is the biggest I can make the screen. I think it's right there. I think it is. Hold on. Now, he's trying to grab it.
3: Yeah.
0: Can't get it. Well, no, that doesn't seem to be it either.
3: No.
0: Yeah, we're wrong there. We're wrong on that.
3: Did it fall after he stabbed him?
0: I don't know. I mean, I don't know that there's any other footage on this either.
3: But you're telling me that boom, boom, boom was at the end, or was it? Because
0: see, to me, it looks
3: everything stopped before the noise.
0: But here's the deal: we haven't heard the boom, boom, boom yet, and to me, it looks like they had him controlled.
3: Yeah, that right foot
0: there's the rules of being a cop, and I don't know this. So I'm going to have to rely on my cop buddies to text me. That's how I kind of get the inside, lay of the land. Just like, a cop is the one that sent me that, remember the female Hillsborough County deputy that totally was a complete bitch to the black guys that were doing electrician work? And had she been paying attention to a radio that she had, over the radio it said that they had apprehended the bad guy, but she didn't listen to that, and she just saw two black guys within three blocks of where this shooting was, and she completely,
3: blamed them.
0: Well, completely profiled them and was not very cool. So, and that was given to me by a cop. So I need a cop ruling on this, and that is, okay, so let's say that you've stabbed a police officer, not fatally, but you have stabbed him. You've brandished a knife and you've stabbed him. Let's start with that. But it's not life-threatening, and in the course of after the bad guy stabbed you, you and two of your buddies were able to get him on his stomach and arrestable.
3: Yeah, he's down.
0: Can you still shoot the guy because he originally stabbed you? And I got to think that once you've probably de-escalated the risk of...
3: You've already
0: gotten stabbed. If you didn't kill him the minute you got stabbed because you don't know where it's going...
3: And you get him down, that's too late.
1: But they never got him down. I sent you the video.
3: What do you mean?
1: It doesn't stop. No, they're still fighting with him when he got shot.
3: I don't know.
0: Hold on here.
3: I'm just trying to find out
0: when and where the stabbing took place. To me, it looks like the stabbing might have been a lot earlier than the gunshots. And
3: yeah.
0: I think that maybe in order to be a justified shooting, that the gunshots need to be closer to when the actual stabbing took place. And if the stabbing took place, you survived it. Obviously, you're cut to hell, and that's not cool in any way, shape, or form. But if you and your other officers are able to get this guy in an arrestable situation and distance, and they no longer has the knife, then can you put three in him? Maybe you can. We don't have any clear-cut evidence as to any of this, and so I just have to ask you guys procedurally, how would that go? So again, we're trying to figure out how this went down. But this angle here, now is that the stab right here? Does he have the knife in his left hand, and as this guy's coming in, he's stabbing him in right here, look right here, hold on. Right there. It looks like he does pick something off the ground, and in a sweeping type motion with his left hand, sweeps up by the cop's lower left side rib cage. Right here, watch. Right there.
3: Because he picked it up. He's got his hand. Yeah, see, he had to shoot him right then and there. Because he was wanting it. He was going to get everybody.
0: So you're saying in his left hand, he still, when they smoked him, he's still swinging it. Okay, I get it
3: He was still stabbing at him.
0: That would be a justifiable, that would be justified.
3: And the fat guy cop right over there, he's so slow motion. Look at
0: this guy
3: chubby.
0: Here?
3: Yeah, he needs to get.
1: Well, so, he's the one who did the shooting.
0: Yeah, so
3: because he was getting stabbed, Lummy. Did you see that?
0: Yeah, hold on. So now that we've I have to watch it, and we continually find new things. So here's what we got. This big guy right here is the one that shoots him,
3: right?
0: Because
3: he couldn't hold him down.
0: Because the bad guy picks up a knife right here, right here,
3: yeah, right
0: and
3: hand,
0: on, and no left hand, right here.
3: Okay,
0: and this hand right here, and he stabs this guy. And then he's...
3: He's going to stab the fat guy.
0: Those first two, that's the taser being deployed. Right here, listen.
3: Yep.
0: So now the guy goes down, but he still has...
3: He's still stabbing.
0: He's still got the knife in his left hand as he's on the ground. And Gene's right. He's waving it around. He's waving it around. Now the big guy has gone from being down on the ground trying to get him subdued to now standing up over the guy. The guy's got the knife, and he puts three in him.
3: Well, see, that cop right there that's got his right hand back now, he was fixing to get stabbed in the throat. He was trying to block his hand. He had to shoot him. He had to. Good guy. Good cop. I mean, a lazy fat cop because he should have held him down from the beginning and never got to the knife. But he did get to the knife, and he saved his partner. That's a hell of a job.
0: That's why I could never be a cop, because you're thinking you're just making contact with a guy on a bicycle, and you're just going to be like, hey, buddy, you know, we got some reports of you. Vandal, whatever the guy may or may not have done, whatever the call may have been for them to make initial contact
1: in front
0: with this
1: of Kentucky Fried Chicken.
0: And so you're just shut up, Gene. Stop with the Kentucky Fried Chicken.
3: He peed in front of it. I said,
0: He peed in front of the Kentucky Fried Chicken?
3: Yeah, we had a whole...
4: The views and opinions made by Gene Lasker are not necessarily those of our advertisers
0: station. I'm going to write a disclaimer for Macho Man to maybe have AI do something like, attention, Sarah Lasker, will you please reach out to your husband who is out of control right now and need somebody to step in with a voice of reason. Attention, Sarah Lasker, please reach out to your husband immediately. He's being an absolute idiot, and he's actually putting our entire network at jeopardy with his nonsense. Thank you. Now here comes all the armchair quarterbacks. They're going to be like, you didn't need to do that. You killed an innocent man.
3: They don't even know him.
0: And everything like that.
3: They hated him before they called the cops, but now they hate, love him.
0: I don't know if it shows anything. Like, I mean, I just think it's a no-win situation.
3: No.
0: It's absolutely a no-win situation. And then this guy here, when I come back, I'll be playing it. This is an African-American guy that rolls up during the police chief's press conference. And I don't think this is the way to get anything constructively done with regards to you opposing. As an African-American man, you felt as if the white police officers targeted this guy and it was a racial deal. I think you can probably get your message across far more efficiently than rolling up on the chief of police's press conference and doing what you did. I'm just going to give you a small taste of it. We'll play it on the backside. And then it looks like we entered our 13th night of bombing last night.
3: Who cares?
0: I kind of feel that way. Who cares? Because it just blends into the 10th. And the 11th and the 12th and the 12th. But like, one, are we closer to finishing this or are we closer to a complete full out war I've been hearing people even on Fox by saying we're so deep now into this that we got to put troops on the ground. And I think it takes this to a whole nother level if that happens. Here's a taste of this African-American guy who rolled up at the chief of police from Madison, Wisconsin. The shooting I just showed you came from Madison, Wisconsin, where the African-American guy had a knife and actually did stab a cop. They put three in him and killed him. The community's up in arms. And here's a taste of what I'm going to play.
1: You know what's weird is that the Department of Correction has him listed as from being in the prison system as a Hispanic.
0: You got a little bit of saliva issues today, but
1: I have problems sometimes with my throat.
0: Okay.
1: As pretty much a Hispanic male.
0: So this is a Hispanic male.
1: Yeah, but
0: here's the deal, man. Like, I don't know why the black community now has to jump in and make this guy a black guy. It doesn't matter the ethnicity of this guy.
1: Yeah.
0: When you stab a cop,
3: the guy was out of control with a knife.
0: It doesn't matter what you are.
3: After being subdued.
0: What you are.
5: You're going to say the same thing you all say every time a black body gets shot down in this city. This is a corrupt city. That's right. Have no fear. The anti-Zionist is here. You understand me? You won't be able to talk today because I'm going to keep talking because I was born to talk my talk.
3: I'd grab him right by his throat and slam him to the ground and say, you talk now. Talk now while my hand's around you.
0: Well, we already know what Gene's going to do.
3: Man, that guy's out of control. That's rude. That's not right. I can't do that in court.
0: There's a lot more of it when we return.
6: 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We'll be back after these words.
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1: It's a sign. 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Ultra-powerful hurricanes, tsunamis, massive earthquakes, and Bubba, the love sponge.
2: Sorry.
3: Johnny K, of course, he's not going to let a Friday with Gene Lasker book go by without stepping up to the pump big time from Valparaiso, Indiana. Johnny K, $1.50. Thank you, Johnny K. Making this a great Friday, man.
4: Did you see the black guy in Cali? He made a good comment.
3: Black guy in Cali? That's his screen name, by the way.
4: Yeah. He says, I'm black as hell. I'm just not that black.
3: I don't know what that's supposed to mean.
4: That means he's not an idiot. He's a black guy. And then he ain't going to pull no knife on no cop.
5: 1,000.
3: Lummy, this is Chaz. Who used to work for me, and we tasered him.
5: Wow. 1,000. Get their skanky tattoos.
3: I'm trying to find the best taser sound effect, Lummy, that we can use to put Gene on notice when he starts getting a little crazy, and I'm, you know.
4: Oh, so throw the taser noise, and you don't have to tell me to shut up. I already have to.
3: Yeah. So when you hear this. Yeah. When you hear that, that means, like, back it down a notch, and Sarah, get ready to blow in a text. He's not, you know.
4: And I want my Chattamongo to throw some coins my way. Whenever you hear that, that means I'm on
3: it. And then
4: throw some coins.
3: What's next after you don't recognize that comes and you've said something stupid.
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3: Boom.
8: Gene Lasker, voice of the people. Glad you get to hear me.
3: So, Lasker, if you hear this, that means like, you know.
4: Back down.
3: Yeah, you know what that is, Gene? I'm going to be able to give you something that you're going to be able to understand.
4: Okay.
3: Usually when we're on the show, we're green, wide open. Don't lift. Improve your position. Race all you can. This is a yellow. That means slow it down.
4: Get out of the throttle.
3: We got something that's happened on the track.
4: Yeah.
3: You know, slow it down. The yellow. And then, you know, I got to think.
4: Then this is the red.
3: The red would be like.
4: Gene Lasker is an idiot and he does not promote the show right.
3: We're gonna have to think of a. But this is a yellow, and. And then
4: that poor guy.
3: We'll think about potentially what could be a red.
4: What did you hit him with? Were you holding the taser on him or shot him?
3: I think it was fish hooks.
4: Yeah.
3: I think it was the flying fish hooks. So here is the African American man who comes in and disrupts the Madison, Wisconsin police chief. And this very tragic situation that he has to publicly, you know, do a press conference with all the television stations and media there. And this guy walks in and acts this way.
9: You're going to say the same thing you all say every time a black body gets shot down in this city. This is a corrupt city. That's right. Have no fear. The anti-Zionist is here. You understand me? You won't be able to talk today because I'm going to keep talking because I was born to talk my talk and walk my walk too. I told these young people back here on our way here that we have the power, not that badge. Not that weapon. We have the power. The city of Madison is corrupt. From the DA to the what's the name of this? The Department of Independent Monitoring. We don't want any of that talk. You've given us this speech with you'll deliver justice. Oh, we've seen the cameras. We've seen. It was a knife in this young man's hand. We don't want to hear that today. We didn't want to hear it.
3: Why don't you want to hear it?
4: Right.
5: Well, because
4: what happened.
3: I think he just acknowledged that there was a knife in this guy's hand. Why don't you want to hear all the facts involving this situation, included the fact that

0: acknowledged, and I'm going to acknowledge, and it's been reported, and now it's on video, that the guy had a knife.
1: I could make him like cops and want them to help him at any moment. But I jumped over my knife.
0: We've been begging for help. Shut up for just a little bit. You could just shut up because you're talking over the really important parts. If you could just be quiet, please.
1: Nothing important about what he's saying.
0: Can you just please be quiet?
2: We don't want any of that talk. You've given us this speech with you'll deliver justice. Oh, we've seen the cameras. We've seen. It was a knife in this young man's hand. We don't want to hear that today. We didn't want to hear it when they put their neck on George Floyd's neck.
0: Well, now, listen. We can talk about this particular situation and how upsetting it is to you and how you see it. But you don't commingle or cross-pollinate another high-profile racial case that three men already spending 20-plus years in prison paying for what they did wrong. When in actuality, if you're going to be totally honest, George Floyd had lethal amounts of fentanyl and other drugs in his system. And it was determined by the medical examiner. Now, I don't know if that guy necessarily, but I'm assuming that guy's going to be unbiased, that whether Derek Chauvin would have put his, which, by the way, I think optically what Derek Chauvin did was disgraceful. You have an African, you're a white guy. You got an African-American man that you've already handcuffed. He's no threat to getting away or hurting anybody. And you got him right underneath the car exhaust with your knee on the back of your neck, kind of peacocking a little bit, kind of like, look at me, yeah. I'm a badass cop. That, you know what,
1: I'm
0: that,
1: going viral.
0: That was a bad look, and that's why you're spending 17 years in prison. Had you just taken the guy and thrown him in the back of your squad car or put him on the sidewalk and off of the street, but instead you had to be a big, you know, you had to peacock and look, ooh, look at me. Well, look at you now. So I don't agree with how any of that was handled, but they're saying that George Floyd had lethal amounts of fentanyl in his, that he may have very well died wherever the police officers would have put him prior to transporting him to the.
1: He's dying anyway.
0: He would have probably died. Now he had already committed a crime and tried to pass counterfeit dollars or currency prior to the cops making contact with him, and he was a known felon. He was a felon that had an extensive record. Now, did Derek Chauvin kill him? Probably not. Does it look like, is it a good look for, no. It's horrible. And what you did to him was horrible. You should have handcuffed him and thrown him in the back of your squad car. You didn't have to be the peacock and dick that you were, and you're going to pay for that.
2: We don't, their foot on George Floyd's neck, and we don't want to hear it today. What do you have to say about that? No. Oh, you don't get to talk, I said.
3: Right.
0: You said. So you're disrupting a public.
1: Who is
0: meeting,
1: the guy
0: a public press conference that's being held by the Madison Police Department? I'm assuming this is the chief of police.
1: And who you think the guy is to the left of him?
0: You mean to the right?
1: Oh, that guy.
0: This guy. I think this might be one of his administrators, or a detective, or a city manager, or somebody that's influential within the.
1: Yeah, he should have just walked right over there and talked him right out back out the door.
3: Enough is enough.
4: I'll step aside.
0: Shh. Gene, shut up.
2: Give me this microphone, then. Excuse me. Speak. That's right. My name is Carlos Dixon. I represent AFTAP. All power to all people. Woo. Zero power to...
0: I kind of like how the cop, because you know what? This guy's going to spit himself out.
1: Yeah.
0: And I think I would have taken a step back and said, come on, bud. Have your press conference, and then I'll have mine. But go ahead, come on up here. Now, I would have had my boys ready to jump if this guy's going to get... But I'm assuming he probably had to go through a metal detector and stuff like that to get into this particular area.
1: He has a big old metal bullhorn.
0: Well, no, that's not metal, and that's not... So, listen, this guy's rights weren't impeded in any way, shape, or form. If they're going to allow you to bring a bullhorn and a backpack, obviously he'd been checked... And they knew he could be potentially disruptive, because when you bring a bullhorn to something, it's not there for you to sit down quietly in your chair and not cause problems.
1: No.
0: So a person only brings a bullhorn when they're trying to be disruptive, but to the Madison Police Department's, you know, screening and procedural, you know, they probably had to go through a metal detector. They allowed this guy in. because they knew he has an opinion, and this was a question and answer session that the chief of police was trying to have, and they didn't impede. They could have very well said, sir, we're not letting you in because you got this bull. Now, if you want to put that bullhorn and any other things that could disrupt this meeting aside, you're more than welcome to go in there. If you want to ask questions, raise your hand in an orderly type fashion. The police chief will answer your questions. And, you know, like, you could have handled it way differently. Quite frankly, you're making an ass out of yourself.
1: The other black people over there, they're embarrassed.
2: Zionist, zero power to capitalists, zero power to colonialism. What you are doing right now in this city is continuing the disgusting nature of colonialism, the disgusting nature of imperialism. Look up the definition of imperialism. It's all within the policies, which means when these police officers come down on the street and they decide that they want to take the life of another brown body, there is no oversight for that. That's imperialism, ladies and gentlemen. This man signed up to be an enforcer of imperialism. Is there anybody else want to say anything?
3: Yeah.
2: It doesn't matter what, okay. The people.
0: He's trying to give you the rock.
1: Yeah.
0: You want to say something? Yeah. It doesn't matter.
1: Who else says that?
0: I like the guy's swagger.
1: Yeah.
0: It's just that you're not really helping your cause when you act like this big of an asshole and you come in and commandeer the police chief's press conference. You know,
2: The people want to talk. Come up here. This is our.
0: Now look at Lasker. You're right. This African American man in the suit jacket.
1: Yes.
0: Who I think maybe works for the city in some way, shape, or form. Maybe even a detective.
1: Just
0: for
1: a
0: this
1: sensible
0: guy.
1: Person.
0: He very, very nicely dressed, astute. Yeah. You know, African American man.
4: David Hernandez, $20.
0: Thank you, David Hernandez. Thank you so much. And he's quite frankly taken back by this.
1: Yeah, because in the beginning he was standing proud because of what's going on and what we're going to say. And then now look at me, he's going like, I can't believe this is happening.
3: That's right.
2: The people want to talk. Come up here. This is our press conference.
3: Hello.
2: And I put my lips all over this microphone.
1: Ooh.
2: Power to the people. No power to Zionists. That's right. Anybody got anything they want to say? Let us know. You got some questions y'all want to ask? Ask us some questions.
0: Well, I don't know if they want to ask you anything, buddy.
1: I think
0: you're going to end up spinning yourself out. And you know what? Kudos to the chief that knows I'm just going to let this guy spin himself out. It's going to delay my press conference by 3 minutes, but this guy is going to completely make an ass out of himself. I'm just going to let him.
2: We're taking questions.
0: Corrupt cops deserve.
1: We're taking questions now. Nobody wants to talk.
0: Corrupt cops deserve to die too. F you kill Peterson.
2: Anybody.
0: Now, is Peterson the chief?
4: No.
1: Is he the one that made the shot?
4: I think he is, yeah.
0: Okay.
2: I didn't think so. Turn up your Zionist noses because your entire communications and media department is all about Zionism and colonialism. We will not stand. I am a part of the class.
0: Let me, can you send me just Google Zionism so I can throw it up on the screen? So I, because that term is now really being loose. It's now used as a very, very, very much a war cry, if you will.
4: Yeah, just about the Jewish people.
0: All right, well, can you just send it to me, though?
1: It's against the Jews?
0: Yeah, I think it is very much against the Jews. Let's see here.
1: That's stupid.
0: This is the definition of Zionism. A movement for originally the reestablishment and now the development and protection of a Jewish nation in what is now Israel. It was established as a political organization in 1897 under Theodore Herzl, and later by Cham Weizerman.
1: So now, it's a good thing.
0: I mean, I guess maybe Zionism is the fact that Israel, they denoted this portion of land for Jews to come and establish Israel.
4: Christopher Lehman, $20.
0: Right?
4: Yeah.
0: So,
1: I don't understand.
0: Well, I mean, Zionism means that you support whoever made the rule that displaced Jewish people from World War II, or even more so. And
1: I don't understand what you're saying.
0: There came a point where, so Gene, where Israel is now used to be all of Palestine. That was all Palestine, the way that I understand it. And let me, if you know more about this, please step in. But, you know, so when all these, when the Jews were slaughtered in the Holocaust,
1: okay,
0: they needed a place to go.
1: Oh, okay.
0: And so the poor people that survived this slaughter needed, after World War II order, after World War II was over and the Allied forces, you know, was able to restore and Hitler was dead and Nazism was dead and the Socialist Party,
1: they were done.
0: All the displaced Jews needed a place to call their own.
4: So ready, $20.
0: And they went to Palestine and carved out what is now known as Israel. And if you support that, or you think that's okay, then you're a Zionist.
1: Well, what's wrong with, why is he bringing that up in Cincinnati or where we're talking about?
0: Zionism is an ethno-cultural nationalist movement that emerged in the late 19th century Europe to establish and support a Jewish homeland through colonization in the region of Palestine, which roughly corresponds to the land of Israel. So I was right, Lummy, like that, you know. Yeah, so what does a black guy in Madison, Wisconsin, that's riding his bike and stabbing police officers,
1: have to do with that?
0: Or this guy who wants to call everybody in this press conference, including the African-American guy that may represent the police chief, and any news media that happens to be covering this, you're now a Zionist? And if you support Jewish people having their own homeland after a maniac killed 6 million of them and they had no rights and nowhere to go, and you say, yeah, I think that, these exiled, slaughtered race of people need to have a place that they call their own, absolutely. One of the largest mass murderings of a subsect of people in our world's history, certainly top five, and I support the Jews having a place to call their own. If that makes me a Zionist? I think it does. I think I'm a Zionist.
2: Moses, because your entire communications and media department is all about Zionism and colonialism. We will not stand. I am a part of the class that has been oppressed and struggled my entire life. My grandmother struggled. My mother struggled. Their grandmother struggled. Those people struggled. We go back far enough and we can see that there was a white European that colonized us, that stole land, that...
1: What is he saying?
2: You're going to say the same thing...
1: If you go back far enough, you find out you were sold by your own people. Let's go about that far back. How much farther back you want to go?
0: Got a yellow G.
1: Okay.
5: Let's all take a moment.
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8: Whenever someone asks, how was your weekend? Or, what have you been up to? Or just, what's new? Have a good answer. Just do what you love. Toyo Tires.

0: Rossini. Gets posted up on all of our places.
1: What's the name of it again?
0: It's called Deadly Intentions. His name is Pete Rossini. And we're gonna. This is our first one. We did it and kind of fly by night. Did it without a lot of direction, just based on what I thought we needed to be done. And it's our first one that will get increasingly better with great people that are know more than us on how to do things, including better thumbnails, better intros, better graphics all throughout the episode. But we're approaching 700 subscribers already on the channel. It mostly lives on YouTube at Deadly Intentions Show. And that's also on Facebook and Twitter and X and Insta. I mean, why do I kind of get a sense that this is kind of a pain in your ass and you're not as excited about it as I am? I feel like I've kind of pissed you off a little bit.
2: I don't know how that's...
0: No, I just feel like you're kind of like over it. Because, you know, I've been very hands-on with this first episode, getting other people to look at it and what have you. So I just want you and Gary and Macho Man to know that I'm just trying to make this better. And I'm not trying to be critical of anybody's work. I know Gary had so many hours put involved in this, and the intro is just absolutely stellar. And, you know, I'm using, obviously, you know, a person that has over 1 million subscribers on his true crime deal as a kind of a semi-consultant, if you will. And so please don't take any of his direction or me forwarding his mindset to you guys as anything other than just trying to make all of us better. So please don't be upset with me. I felt like you're upset with me a little bit.
2: I didn't say anything.
0: You're doing a reverse Stockholm on me.
2: But I didn't say anything.
0: I know, but...
2: I had to go back and save Gene.
0: I know. I felt as if Gene is kind of a wild pitcher and you had to go make a mound visit.
2: And then he flinched at me. He tried to bow me up.
3: Well, that's what pitchers do.
0: Well, no, they don't. When the pitching coach goes out to tell a guy to settle down,
2: he doesn't threaten to kick his ass.
3: I didn't threaten nothing.
0: The pitcher doesn't
3: say... My movement threatened you?
0: The pitcher doesn't go, this is what Gene does. He's like...
4: Yeah, I did one of those numbers.
0: Yeah, I know. Trust me, I've known you for 30 years, bitch. I know every... Listen, here's the thing, Gene. I know every trick in your Gene Lasker book. I know everything about you. So we hear you in there acting like... Lemmy's like,
3: are you all right, Gene?
0: I think he's yelling at Macho Man.
2: Yeah, we could hear you. You sounded like you were going off.
0: Macho, was
3: no.
0: he...
3: No!
0: Macho, does Lasker...
3: Macho,
0: ever,
3: tell him what was happening.
0: Macho, did Lasker come in and mess with you?
5: No, we were talking about weightlifting.
0: Oh, okay.
5: Losing weight. He's on his right track.
0: Yeah.
5: We're good.
0: So I hear him in here just raising hell, and Lemmy's like, I need to go. So Lemmy is literally like the pitching coach. He goes in to make a mound visit, and then Lasker threatens him. That'd be like if the pitcher said, that'd be like the pitcher saying, hey, coach, get off my mound or I'm going to whip your ass.
2: Back down there, big boy.
0: Hey, I know I just walked two people, and I got their number four hitter coming up, and he...
4: Don't make me ask for more money.
0: He's 7-for-10 in his last bats against me. But you need to go sit your ass down, Grandpa. I got a four seamer. I got a four seamer for this guy. And if he crowds my plate again, I'm going to smash him right in the face with this baseball. How about it?
4: Whoops.
0: So anyway, Deadly Intentions Show. If you want to follow that in itself, that's where it helps me the most. If you go to YouTube and actually follow the Deadly Intentions platform, we're also going to have that podcast up as a collabo deal on our the Bubba Army all across all of our platforms, and so that'll get some huge traction. And I'm excited to where that's heading next Thursday at 10 a.m. The second episode of Me and Pete and Deadly Intentions. I think it's the Golden State Killer, the guy from California. I think we got that one. I think, what do we got, like five or six in the can, Lum Lum?
2: I think five.
0: Yeah.
3: That's sweet.
0: So yeah. Last night was the 13th consecutive night the U.S. military carried out strikes on Iran. President Trump threatened Iran and the Houthis, allies in Yemen with a major military punishment. This thing is either going to... Here's my opinion, and everybody has an opinion. It's the clickbait as to what we're going to talk about today. And my opinion, I like everybody to jump in, is we're either going to, through continued bombing and finally really stepping it up and not really being afraid that if we kill... Because nobody's innocent at this point. If you're living in Iran, I think you probably need to get out of there. I don't know if their borders are open for people to flee to Turkey and Iraq and to other, you know, regional areas geographically that you could go to. But I think that America is not going to let up. And I think it's, there's going to be, I think we're going to have this thing resolved, or they're way more resilient than we anticipated. And this goes on for longer than we anticipated to the point of being unhealthy for us. And which I don't think looks good for anybody with any type of Republic affiliation for the midterms, which are in November.
1: But why do I see where it says something about our country is stopping the president from being making a decision and fighting?
0: They're trying to pass articles of war in the Congress and the Senate. It never will pass the Senate. And I don't even necessarily know they have necessarily the amount of votes to pass it in the Congress. But at that point, Gene, that's where they... The Congress and the Senate.
1: They're not tying his hands up where he can't do nothing?
0: They're trying to, but they don't have enough
1: support. War sucks. We all know that, but just don't get yourself involved in it and you won't have war.
6: Tonight, CBS News can report that Trump administration officials are worried about the rapid pace at which the U.S. military has been using defensive interceptors and long-range missiles in this war with Iran. Meanwhile, the fighting continues. Senior National Security Correspondent Charlie Daggett now with late developments.
1: Oh, that's a nice one.
7: Iran's Revolutionary Guard Corps staged its own show of force, releasing videos said to show multiple drone and missile launches aimed at U.S.
0: Yeah, here's what's a little bit concerning. This is them.
1: What? I thought we said we didn't have any of them.
0: No, they got some of this stuff. Hold on, Gene.
1: Trump.
0: The footage that you're seeing here, Gene.
1: Those are some bad rockets.
0: This is not us.
1: Oh, no way.
0: This is them.
1: The ones with the wings on it were theirs, too?
0: I mean, it's my understanding this is them.
2: That is them.
0: This is the IRC.
1: Y'all better watch out.
6: The fighting continues. Senior National Security Correspondent Charlie Daggett now with late developments.
7: Iran's Revolutionary Guard Corps staged its own show of force, releasing videos said to show multiple drone and missile launches aimed at U.S. targets and regional allies. This comes as the U.S. continues to...
0: This is us now.
2: That's us. This is
0: U.S. Central Command. Now, this shows us carpet bombing the hell out of them.
2: Yes.
0: So that makes me feel better.
1: Why is it a carpet bomb? What does that mean?
0: Okay, I'm not going to get
1: it. A carpet bomb? I mean, it's a shag?
0: Yeah. It's indoor-outdoor, Gene.
1: Okay.
7: Strike Iranian...
0: Welcome to my world. I mean, literally... Oh, don't forget, in about an hour...
2: Is it sag?
0: In about an hour...
1: I can't be the only person in the world that don't know what a carpet is.
0: No, they're most people do know what it is. In about an hour, ladies and gentlemen, you just heard it. We will be having this particular deal.
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1: I'm sponsored by Morgan Exteriors.
0: I got a text from Kurt saying, "Take my sponsorship off that. I don't want my business to look like we're stupid."
1: Yeah, but I like to see Kurt doing this to me though.
7: Conditions and threatens harsher retaliation.
9: The president's policy is ahead for an eye.
0: Now hold on. I like this. Ahead for an eye.
2: There we go.
0: Meaning if you're gonna poke us in the eye, we may lose an eye. But we're going to decapitate you. So that would be like, be careful on who you pick with. Maybe like Eugene Lasker
1: eye for an eye, eye for a head.
0: Head for an eye.
1: Yeah, hey,
0: head I for like an it. Eye. But I God like dang. It. Hey, Rubio, can you tell me what they're saying in Afghanistan right now with those satellite dishes that you call elephant ears? My Lord.
1: Well, he got some real ears.
2: They got bigger.
0: He could jump out of a plane and just his ear flaps save him.
2: Can he do anything about that?
0: No, I don't think he can.
1: Well, he could put a 3-carat stone on that ear.
9: I mean, honestly, that's what it's going to be. I mean, they will pay a very heavy price.
7: Tonight, it appears the U.S. military is preparing to expand the military campaign to a much larger operation.
1: Good.
7: In addition to squadrons of fighter jets, refueling aircraft, and more than 150 medics, multiple B-1 long-range bombers have been seen headed to this region from the U.K., capable of carrying 24
0: Gooch asked me, don't you think that maybe these stinky bastards might send out old videos of missiles and drones because they lie all the time. I do think that, Gooch. I don't know where that footage particular came from. Is it footage they provided or is it surveillance footage that we got? But yeah, I can see them. They've misrepresented themselves, you know, for 50 plus years being trying to act like they are more so than they are. But in some instances, I think that maybe they are. I think that's why we have to just absolutely obliterate them.
1: How can our president lie to us, though?
0: I don't know that he's lying. I think he's miscalculated somewhat. I don't think he's lying. I don't think he's lying. I think
1: he said bluntly, we got rid of all their bombs.
0: Well, but we didn't. He miscalculated. He didn't. When we went over a year ago for the bunker busters, we didn't get them all. And so I don't think he's lying. I just don't think that he had the right intel. And I don't necessarily know that he had the correct intel as to how resilient and crazy these bastards are by normal country, you know, most somewhat sane-minded leaders of a country would have thrown the surrender flag by now and said, listen, we'll agree to whatever you can. Just stop. You're killing, you know. But these people are cockroaches of the world. Until you absolutely exterminate them all, you leave that one or two cockroaches, in 3 weeks, you got another
1: armed again.
7: In 2,000-pound bombs. But that's the bomber provides bomb. President Trump with options, like bombing Pickaxe Mountain, suspected of hiding elements of Iran's nuclear program.
1: Boom.
7: Meanwhile, the Iranian-backed Houthis in Yemen have threatened to close the Bab el-Mandeb Strait, choking off another vital waterway for oil and sending prices soaring above $100 per barrel.
0: Yeah, I mean, and here's the deal, man. You know, the oil industry is going to absolutely use this. Now, today, $90.
1: Yeah, there you go.
0: Let's not forget that July 6th, $67.47.
1: Didn't really matter though. Nothing ever went down.
0: It's 90, but yeah. And so like so when it went down to 60, our gas prices were lowered by about a quarter. But now that it's back up to 90, see, when it goes lower, these mother effers, these gouging ass petroleum companies, the BPs, the Exxons, the Mobils, all of these people that make gasoline and refine gasoline. And at the end of the day, man, our country cannot function without gas, fuel. We can't. I mean, we're so dependent on fuel. And boy, when it went down to $66 on July 2nd, $66.21. I mean, when it was down there, we didn't see any relief at the pump much at all.
1: No.
0: But boy, as soon as it gets jacked back up right now,
1: it goes up quickly.
0: Oh, yeah. They're going to jack us. I mean, and it's not, you know what? There's good jackins and bad jackin. This is a bad jackin. This is a jack with no lubrication. This is a dry jack.
1: Damn, I never thought jackin would be bad.
0: Jackin's bad when it's dry and chafing.
1: Yeah.
0: When you're just sitting there jacking a dry gimmick, you're going to end up doing damage when you jack dry. And we're getting damaged right now. Right now by the petroleum companies, we're getting a straight. You know what? What's worse than a dry jacking? Sandpaper jacking.
2: Oh God!
0: They're wrapping it around with some.
1: Think of that.
0: With some 300 grit. Me on the worst. I'm thinking about what the worst possible scenario of jacking with tater mitts. I mean, we are done.
1: Man, you got gas problems. You got IRS problems. You got problems.
0: I'm not saying I don't.
1: I'm saying you do.
0: It's not easy to walk around as me, my friend.
1: No, it ain't.
7: The Houthis claim to have struck Saudi Arabia.
0: If I was Bubba Trump, I would see where these mother effers are gathered.
1: Smoke that whole thing.
0: And I'd put three or four nice big warheads right up these guys' asses and see you later with your 1975 AK-47s raised in the air, you bunch of dirty bastards. You want to put pictures of me and my family? An equivalent to your Times Square in a casket, bitch. I'm going to kill you before you kill me.
7: In oil tankers, prompting this warning from President Trump.
0: By the way, this was yesterday morning. Yesterday morning, Trump said this.
7: If they do this again, major military punishment will be inflicted upon Iran.
10: So with all of those U.S. military assets in place, President Trump warned tonight he's considering a massive attack, his words, bigger than anything before, and saying...
0: And here's the deal. That's what we want to do. We've got to do this. These mother effers, these stinky camel riding son of a bitches will not respond to anything other than an absolute, you know what, it's time to back up what we titled this epic fury, and we put some epic fury on their asses.
1: And show us, give us a little bit of film action of everybody getting blown up.
10: He's close
1: that way,
10: to that decision, Tony.
1: It feels better.
6: And Charlie, of course, the longer this war goes on, the more the U.S. military goes through its stockpile of weapons. How concerned should we
0: I mean, there comes a great question. It comes like, how much do we actually have? Like, you know, like we all are like of the mindset we're the greatest, strongest, most powerful country in the world militarily. But with that, you know, as you're fighting this war... And you're now stepping up, you know, you probably start running low on warheads and think about how much it costs to fuel those planes and feed those men and how much fuel an aircraft carrier burns. And like it comes a point where this is going to be bad for us, you know, economy wise. I mean, can you imagine, Gene, what the diesel fuel bill is?
1: You know what? I didn't think about that until you just said it.
0: And so think about...
1: I'm going like, geez.
0: I mean, think about how much money it takes.
1: To send that one boat out, it's going to cost $4 million.
0: I mean, these boats are 2 football fields long.
1: Yeah.
0: And they got motors that are the size of your shop. I mean, like, Lemmy, can you Google what, like, the average motor on a U.S. aircraft carrier is? And I mean, Eugene, these things don't fill themselves up for free.
1: Nope. Now you have a boat that's going to pull up there and fill them.
0: And then that F-35, that fighter jet, you know, how much fuel does that thing take? And how much do all the guns, I mean, like, you know, and just the, how much does it cost to feed these men and women? How much does it cost to house them? I mean, this is killing us. And how much reserves do we have with regards to ammunition?
1: Oh, they never even bombed U.S., so why are we even over there?
2: Well, aren't most of the naval ships
0: nuclear?
2: I think they're nuclear, yeah.
0: I think they are. I think they are ran by nuclear.
1: Nuclear means what? They run
0: off the
1: sun?
0: But let me, here's the deal. I don't think nuclear is free. I think you have to have a reactor in there and feed it full of... you know, uranium or whatever causes a nuclear reaction. So, like, none of that's free. I mean, the raw materials needed, I think. I I'm not a nuclear physicist or even have any idea how that works. Like, I'm not even going to sit here and try to lie to you that I know. I don't know how a nuclear reactor that you use as the power source for a big vessel, how that is created. I don't know.
1: Not even one.
0: You might be able to send me a message with regards to, like, how does a nuclear reacted
1: warship move?
10: Yeah, Tony, it's complicated because there are so many variables. Few would question whether this operation is burning through munitions. It is, and stockpiles are lower than most military planners would like. Eventually, that could pose a problem. But that may be one reason why the Department of Defense is seeking the biggest budget ever. Tony?
6: Charlie?
0: So,
2: it looks like they only got to, quote-unquote, fill up here, like, midlife. It usually costs about $3
1: billion. $3 billion.
2: But that's midlife of it. And it's a 50-year service life. So in 25 years.
0: So it's $3 billion for 25 years worth of propulsion?
2: Yes.
0: All right.
2: And, I mean, cooling costs a good amount, but it's nothing that's...
0: Well, I mean, don't scoff at it.
2: Well, they don't have really a cost on it because they said it's not... anything that's
1: wouldn't it be simpler just to drop one big nuke on there and Hiroshima them?
0: Yeah,
1: and then price would be way down.
0: Reports indicate that the IRG Central Command infrastructure has suffered major strikes, with claims that several senior leaders have been killed. Supporters of President Trump are calling this a historic turning point, arguing that the Iran's leadership is facing an unprecedented pressure and the region could be entering a new phase of change. This is the most hardest Iran has ever been hit. The situation remains highly fluid, and independent verification on all battlefield claims are still ongoing. Supposedly, this is taken from an Iranian citizen.
2: Yeah,
0: and this is our rain upon Iran last night.
11: Yo, Allah, you. Yes. Yo. Go.
0: Now I don't. That's
1: pretty cool.
0: Yeah, that's well, and it's pretty close. I don't know what they're saying. I don't speak Iranian, but if I was, I'd be like, "Hey,
1: oh my God,
0: we need to get the hell out of here because if one of these hits us, we're done."
1: Yeah,
0: I mean, we are absolutely.
1: And they were getting closer.
0: Here we go. Nefilot benevatim, achi. Nefilot kashot benevatim. Shomea. Whoa! We need to do that
1: every day.
0: We need to do that times 10.
1: Yeah.
0: Absolutely need to do that times 10. So Sophie Cunningham, what, 2-3 years ago, made a tweet supporting young girls and the fact that young girls and women need to compete against fellow young girls and women. It's pretty self-explanatory. It's pretty common sense. And she said it 2.5-3 years ago. And she wasn't nearly the star that she was then as she is now. She was just this.
1: Well, let's pick on her now.
0: The really, really, good performing collegiate athlete from Missouri. And she's now gone on to be, really a very much a face and very high profile and prolific scorer within the WNBA. She's arguably one of the top five.
1: She's great.
0: She's one of the top five most popular girls in the WNBA, and now the liberal media is now like trying to hold her feet to the fire as to, being all woke and what have you, and that what she said was potentially a problem, and they just won't let it go. I mean, it's been in the news cycle now for a week.
2: Yeah.
0: And she's like, she keeps saying the same thing. I stand by what I said.
1: I just read it and ignore it and move on.
0: And so, they tried to ding her yesterday.
1: I know.
0: Oh my God, you did. She's like, I stand by my message from 2 years ago.
1: Men are men and women are women.
0: I'll do that next.
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0: We put deadline in bad light with regards to the story they're publishing about Donald Trump potentially pardoning Sean P. Diddy Combs. And so I at first was a dick, and like everybody else, my natural reaction was like, no way. But I was wrong, ladies and gentlemen, and I'm going to tell deadline I'm personally sorry. I'm sorry for putting you potentially in a quote-unquote fake news category, because maybe potentially you're not. Maybe you're dead on, kid, and you'll get your flowers.
16: Isn't it crazy, even back in the day, they were ahead of the curve when it came to fake news and AI, because my parents in a small town, that World or News of the World newspaper that would always be at the grocery store checkout with like Bat Boy was found or whatever. The people in small town DeLeon Springs always believed that type of stuff.
17: Oh, man.
0: You mean like...
17: That was always the aliens.
0: Like National Enquirer with the U.S. Globe and all those rag bags that you could buy, and it would be like, Dolly Parton's having twins with, Kenny Rogers. Just really aliens take over a New Mexico city. you know, like things like that. Just the most outlandish headlines ever.
17: Oprah and, loses 300 pounds.
0: Right, exactly.
16: Dude, the Facebook page here is littered with false news here in the park. The park that I live in,
0: You're saying within your retirement community that you live in because your mom and dad left you the house there.
16: Yeah.
0: That even in that little small community, they have a Facebook page that puts up fake news.
16: Yeah, and I'm on the HOA. You know how many times I've had to hop on and say that Bubba Wallace isn't suing Danica Patrick because she called him the Kaepernick of NASCAR? No, he's not suing NASCAR because of the white flag stuff.
0: Do you have administrative duties on the Facebook page so that you can go in and tell Charlotte and Jim that who are from, you know...
17: Tuttle pays him a visit. He knocks on the door and lets him know.
0: Who hate black people. And would love to make Bubba Wallace look like a stupid black guy, and so they print some fake news story about Bubba Wallace petition. Here's another one about Bubba Wallace. Bubba Wallace petitions the NASCAR officials about not making the last lap flag white because it makes him think of white supremacy, and so he's asking NASCAR to in tradition with regards to most racing, especially motorsports racing, the white flag given by the flagman means one lap to go. Like just universally, like by bike racing, snowmobile, like any kind of racing for the most part has the white flag indicates one lap to go. Well, somebody came up with this story that Bubba Wallace was offended by it, and Tony Stewart says that Bubba Kaepernick is a piece of shiz because Tony Stewart never said anything.
16: Mm-hmm.
0: And Danica Patrick never said anything. And then, quite frankly, Bubba Wallace, to his credit, never said that to begin with. This is just some racist that hates black people that's mad that Bubba won.
16: Yeah. So it's kind of wild. You know what?
0: I'd hate being Bubba Wallace. I mean, you're in a redneck, white trash sport as the only brother.
17: Was it Michael Jordan, the owner?
16: His owner, yeah.
0: Well,
17: I mean, that's got to be...
0: NASCAR pulled their charters... And they're suing each other right now.
16: Yeah,
0: they're really treating Jordan pretty bad.
2: Yeah, but didn't
0: bad and bad and but Jordan's not used to ever being told no, so he's going balls out. NASCAR's going balls out. They're suing each other. They pulled.
17: Sounds great for the sport.
0: They pulled Michael Jordan's charters. And so now he has to register as an open team, which pays like a third as much of the purse as if a charter team. Like, they're screwing with Michael Jordan.
16: He's got enough money to fight them.
0: Yeah.
2: Didn't Bubba Wallace kind of do it himself with the rope?
0: Yeah, no, Bubba Wallace, he did over-embellish the rope deal that caused this whole big, it was just, he caught, I don't like Bubba Wallace for what he did with the noose and the rope deal, which ended up being fake. It was real, but the other 40 garage doors in the same pit area had the same noose that his
17: did.
0: Why did
17: they let the story go so long without having those details? It went a couple days before.
0: It did, because everybody knee-jerked, and it took the FBI. NASCAR brought in the FBI. To investigate it, because one, if there was somebody in NASCAR, like a crew member from a different team that did that, that's bad. You got to put a stop to that. You got to make an example out of that guy. Or, you know, is Bubba Wallace embellishing this to get the rub? And, you know, he's being kind of a Karen. And the FBI came back 2 days later and said that, listen, this was not a racial thing intended or targeted to Bubba Wallace at all. We went through, and when Talladega did their new garage door renovation project 2 years ago, the 40 garage doors that they replaced all have the same noose. Their ropes are tied in the same manner, so there's no way to say that this was targeted to Bubba Wallace, because there's 39 other teams that had the same rope. And then, but NASCAR, didn't really come out and report that.
16: He got bad advice all around.
0: Because they went out and had a member, the day after it happened, Seth, remember they had all the drivers push his car in Unity.
2: Well, he sat there.
17: I forgot. I wasn't
0: down pit road. No. Let me find it for me. You know, like NASCAR. NASCAR was like, racism and hatred will not be accepted in our sport. Every guy is just a race car driver. So as you can see, Bubba Wallace, the African American dude who had a noose tied in his pull down garage rope, all 41 other drivers are pushing his car to the front of the line as unity to Bubba Wallace against hate crimes. Hate crimes and hate position is not to be accepted or tolerated at NASCAR. And by the way, you can't fly the Confederate flag anymore either.
16: Dude, if you want to, I've not seen it, but Richard Pryor in the Wendell Scott movie is friggin' fantastic. Well, I almost dropped the F-bomb.
2: I sent you the Bubba Wallace.
0: What movie is this? Richard Pryor?
16: Richard Pryor played Wendell Scott, and it's crazy because calling him the N-word time.
0: You mean Wendell? You have to give some.
16: Scott, the first black NASCAR driver.
0: Exactly. Nobody really.
17: Boy, he doesn't have the same name Jackie Robinson has. That's for sure. Wendell. I don't know Wendell.
0: So we have Wendell Scott was the first African American to break into NASCAR, and oh my God,
17: it had to be worse than Jackie Robinson.
0: It was 15 times worse because at least Jackie Robinson played his games in some racially diverse cities. Oh. You know what I'm saying? Yeah. Like, you know, but I mean, Wendell Scott, he's in Darlington. He's in Charlotte. He's in, you know, Georgia, Alabama. Back then, NASCAR was really pretty much just a Southern thing. Uh-huh. So all of his, you know, races were in the South. At least Jackie Robinson got to go to some people, you know, like, you
17: Brooklyn.
0: Places that, you know, do accept and like black people.
16: Wendell Scott, the white drivers would all take, like, throw in, like, $5. In a pool, and it was like out of the race.
0: For real. That's how mean. They're like, we don't want during the Wendell Scott era, they're like, we don't want some black guy up in here messing up. Because let's not forget, you know, NASCAR was invented by running white dudes running moonshine. That's how it started. And it's always been a white dude sport. Poor black guys can't get in it. Wendell Scott tried, and they were so mean to him that they would all the drivers would put in $5, and the guy that spun him out or put him into the wall got the money. That's how bad it was.
17: And you said they made a movie with Richard Pryor as the driver.
0: They did. Yeah. Is it pretty good?
17: Yeah. Is it a comedy?
0: Is it a comedy?
16: Not really, but the way the white drivers are smoking and calling them the N-word while they're whipping it around turn four on a dirt track and Louisiana.
0: Yeah.
17: Makes you laugh.
0: Hold on. It was supposed to be. Hold on. It was supposed to be serious, but Tuttle took it as a comedy.
2: It says comedy. I sent you the trailer.
16: But what I'm saying is.
0: You thought your dad was reincarnated and it was a movie star because that's the way your dad rolled it.
16: I wasn't laughing because it was racist. Not the way
0: did Wayne roll the racist?
16: No, yeah, of course, but then like later on he got a lot better because you know him and my brothers and soul brother Kevin got really S-faced in Savannah, Georgia.
0: Oh, okay. So Bubba Wallace decides, oh my God, he didn't even discover it himself. One of his crew guys was trying to make a big deal about it, and so Bubba walks into the garage and like, hey Bubba, look at that that rope that pulls the garage door up and down. Yeah. It's tied like a noose. That means, you know what, man? The white people around here, man, want to hang you as a black guy.
17: Is that how they told him?
0: This was in Talladega, Alabama. So I'm just telling you right now, man, Bubba. That's what they think about you. Oh, I'm not smart enough to go look at the other 39 ropes that are tied in the same manner. So Bubba goes to NASCAR, makes a big deal about it. Oh my God, there was a noose. Oh my garage, there was a noose. And then just people, you know, it's not fair. And I'm just trying to do my best as a black guy and be a good race car driver and everything like that. NASCAR's like, oh my God, well, we can't let society think that we would allow this sort of tying of a knot to a black guy's deal. we're going to bring in the FBI. But the FBI didn't give its report. The FBI didn't give its report until like Monday or Tuesday after the Talladega race. So in the heat of the moment, when they were still doing their investigation and they didn't know that there were 39, you know, like they just were waiting for the FBI to come back with its thorough investigation. They had the race. The race was going to happen between the time that the event happened and the time they were going to get the data back. The race was in between that. So they had to, you know, do something, you know, let me like, you know, they had to do like a pro Bubba deal.
18: Yes.
19: All of NASCAR's drivers have rallied.
0: Now, mind you, hold on.
17: Well, this music's about to set it off.
0: But this, yeah. I'm going to go into words with the ending of this.
17: I think this is what they played as Rudy was about to hit the field.
0: I think so. But like what I'm saying is like what Fox doesn't realize is you look so stupid because what you're saying didn't happen. Like nobody targeted Bubba to tie his rope into a noose. Nobody did that. Yeah, you know who did it? The garage company did it 2 years ago when they replaced 40 other garage. I guess they're like on a 5-year period total where they like every 5 years they do 40 or 50 garage doors. So they always have, you know, pretty new garage doors.
16: Yeah,
0: so
16: they just
0: yeah. Yeah, they don't do them all at once. They do it like in phases. 1 year, 40 will get them. Next year, the next four. So anyway, the garage door company, that's just the way they tie their garage door handles. That's it. It wasn't targeted to Bubba. There was no note on top of Bubba's car that says, "Get out of here, you black eye, you dumb black eye. Get out of this. Talladega don't like your kind. Get out of here now. Go on, get." No. And you know what? NASCAR couldn't have predicted what stall Bubba was going to be in 2 years ago when they were changing out the garage doors. So FBI came in and said, "Listen, this was not a racial thing at all. Nobody directed any type of racial heat or, you know, race, any type of deal. This was we've investigated and found that these ropes were tied on the same way on 39 other garage doors. And the company that did it, we've gone on and looked at some of the garage doors they've done in the private sector. And that's the way they do their ropes. That's the way they do it." Because a noose on a garage door means, let me like, if you need to like, you know, you can have it wide open so you don't, or you can really noose it down on your hand, and if the garage door is being stubborn, and you can put more pressure on it. It allows you to make that rope tighter or not. That's it, around your hand. Some girls have small hands, you tie it tighter. Lemmy walks in with his big beef mitt, he has to open the noose up a little bit. So what does NASCAR do? They don't, you know, burn a timeout and say, "Let's come back with the investigation. And if indeed it was racial, we can do it next." Because, I mean, they have a race every week. Every week or two, they're racing. But instead, nope. This is what they came up with. And now, mind you, every bit of all of this is false. There was no racial intention or racial undertones with regards to the tying of Bubba Wallace's garage door rope.
17: But these guys still stand with Bubba Wallace as a black driver in NASCAR, knowing that it can't be that easy. Would you ask these guys if they would take back walking and pushing his car? Do you think they would? Or do you think they go, "Hey, you know, even though this news thing didn't really happen, we still support our guy if he does happen to face any scrutiny doing this"?
0: I don't know. Like some of them might say, "Hey, listen, I don't want to get involved in something like that. I just want to stay neutral."
18: Yeah, but at that point, you're looking like
17: you're supporting the news.
18: Exactly.
17: Neutral means news.
19: All of NASCAR's drivers have rallied around Bubba Wallace.
16: Yeah.
19: The NASCAR Cup.
0: I mean, you'd think that this is what Hulk Hogan's going to get this type of send off.
18: He's going to.
19: SummerSlam. Lone black driver. After what happened here yesterday afternoon.
0: Not only did they, but everybody.
17: Wow.
0: Did they empty out turn three too?
18: There's no one in the stands.
16: I wish that I could hear the inner monologue of all those people walking down.
0: A lot of Edwards. Yeah. I mean, like what this guy saying to this guy, and what this guy saying to that guy, and what this guy saying to that guy. You know, what this guy saying, "Oh my God, are you kidding me? We're doing this deal over a..."
16: I thought Talladega was a sundown town.
19: led by reigning Cup Series champion Kyle Busch in green, and their crews.
0: I mean, I'd be like, I can't walk that far. I'm tired.
16: You know, Kyle,
19: the entire garage. Like
18: Richard Petty out there.
0: Huh?
18: Yeah. Richard Petty's walking along.
0: Well,
18: there.
0: At that time, he drove for Richard
18: Petty. I'm saying he's able to make the walk.
17: They should have put him in the passenger.
19: Kyle around
16: broke both of his legs last year.
19: Wallace and the number 43 today.
5: That cobra in the top left looks familiar.
19: Because yesterday.
0: That what?
5: The red cobra.

0: editors.
1: And again, let me, so at this point, man, Fox is basically saying there's a boogeyman in NASCAR because it's such a restricted area that one of our own did this. That's what they're saying.
2: Richard Petty looks like a bank robber.
3: I got to call BS on this. It's not a secured place. My drunk, pilled out asses had hot passes. I've walked right into garages
0: officials
3: on race weekend.
0: And track staff.
1: And then look at Bubba.
0: A despicable act by someone.
3: It's crime.
0: Flying directly in the face of NASCAR's efforts to build a culture.
1: See, really, and
3: the
1: here's the deal,
3: got a bandana on.
1: And guess what? As you're telling on yourself, saying that somebody within your organization is racist and did this to him as part of a hate deal, when really none of that happened. Nobody within NASCAR, nobody that worked for another team, no truck driver, Gooch's best friend, none of that. Guy who changes the right front, none of them. None of them had anything to do with anything, and they went this far over the top. This is what makes me sick.
0: That is diverse, equal, and welcome.
3: What the hell?
0: That's why Richard Petty is...
1: I mean, you think that you're watching like a major Gone with the Wind production here with the music score and everything?
0: Here today. And why Ryan Blaney, Bubba's friends, competitors, and on-track foes...
1: Wonder what Lasker would do if he was here.
0: Have closed ranks.
1: And let me tell you something, Bubba. I just can't quite hug you, buddy.
4: I tied that noose myself.
1: I pushed the car. I pushed the car all the way up here. That's all you're getting, buddy, okay? I've been fasting for 3 months and I've gained 4 pounds.
4: Can we have
1: I just don't know what the hell's going on around
5: Can
1: here.
5: We have Gene watch that Wendell movie with Richard Pryor and see if he cracks up when they're calling him the N-word also?
3: Okay, can I go away? Can
0: around
3: I cover
0: him.
3: My ass on
1: no,
3: that?
1: No, you're not. We got to move on. We're
3: on
1: night show.
3: Hold on.
1: We got to watch all the fake hugs. We got to watch all the fake hugs.
5: Well, Tuttle wants to clear up that he's not a racist.
1: I know
3: it was
1: thought
3: funny
1: he was.
3: Because there's no way they could have heard the N-word over those exhausts.
1: Exactly.
0: When that window net goes up,
1: we got a full-blown racial production going on here.
0: Here today.
3: That was
0: racing
3: funny.
0: Is the great equalizer. Everybody's 6'4", 240 pounds. Everybody has 600 horsepower. No one is white, black, brown or yellow.
3: They
0: are all
3: right there.
0: Racers. And they are all our heroes.
6: I dare you to let me...
1: Whatever.
2: I was trying to stick up for Tuttle on Warner Brothers' YouTube channel for this...
1: Nobody's saying...
2: trailer on Grease Lightning. It does say... this movie is packed with a house full of laughs.
3: But when did the movie come out? The 60s or 70s?
1: The 70s. And a house full of laughs back in the 70s has changed tremendously in today's life. Look at Archie Bunker. Remember, he was at All in the Family. He had the number one show in America on CBS back in the 70s. And he would flat out talk about, like, hey, I don't want to go over in that neighborhood because that's where the darkies are. You know, like, I mean, he would be so racist, and that was the number one show in the entire land.
2: Richard Schickel in the Times wrote, this is the most, there's not a more likable movie currently on TV right now.
1: What year was it released?
2: It says, well, that article was written in 1968.
1: So it was like probably in 67, 68, right?
3: Yeah, and one of the Baldwin brothers was in the movie, too.
1: Okay.
3: He started out racist, but then came around and became...
1: When I come back, man, when I come back...
3: Not racist.
1: This is enough cool. So I do hate those people that get pulled over by a cop and they just won't cooperate. They won't... They roll their window down like, 3 inches.
3: You're talking about the sovereign citizens?
1: Yeah, those people are like, I don't want to answer any questions. Sir, can I have your ID? Go call your supervisor. Okay, sir, can I have your ID? What am I being detained for? You're not being detained, but we speculate that you made a sudden lane change without using your turn signal. It's always something stupid. And I refuse to answer any questions. I'm traveling. I'm a traveling sovereign nation deal. Like, man, I'm just telling you, there's like Jacksonville, that ain't going to work, especially if you're a black guy. But you have no right to punch the guy in the face.

0: You have no right. This Jacksonville cop should be fired immediately.
1: This is a story of two angles, right? Because you see the first angle that I think hit the news was just the one of the guy inside his car.
0: Yeah, I got that one right there.
1: Then you see the cop. Then you see the cop's angle. See, they were trying to get him out of the car for a while.
0: This is the entire stop. And then this is the high spot of, you know, once they finally broke the window. So I was going to try to go.
1: Which that's what was making the rounds first.
0: Yeah, we're breaking the window.
1: Yeah.
0: Yes. So still, if a guy's not cooperating and you have to break his window to get him out of his car, you don't punch him in the mouth. Like, you know, you start wrestling him around. You start, you know, probably try to undo a seatbelt. And then you and your buddy try to probably physically grab him and get him out of the car. If things escalate, you know, you have a taser or pepper spray. You know, hopefully the guy, it wouldn't, you know, the most tragic thing in that case would be if the guy would happen to try to grab your gun and get it. But that didn't happen here. But, you know, your first, hello, let me help you out of the car, shouldn't be a right hook to the face.
1: Bubba, I agree, but this guy was real. I feel like he was really baiting the cops.
0: He was.
1: By keeping his window open, by recording it on his phone, they saw it. I think that was doing nothing but agitating those guys, because then they know, well, obviously they have the body cams, but they know whatever they're about to do is about to go viral.
0: Right.
1: And they got to get this guy out of the car.
0: Yeah, but I think the police officer...
1: Maybe one too many punches, I think.
0: We'll get to that next. Hold on.
2: If you want a deep dive into the Bubba the Love Sponge show from the past, go to BubbaArmyHQ.com. We'll be back after these words.

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1: You know, we were talking about Bubba Wallace. He just most recently won the Brickyard 400 in Indianapolis. For the longest time, they took the oval part of Indianapolis NASCAR did out, and they just did the road, like a road course within Indy, and that was disastrous. That didn't work out good. Did you see also NASCAR pulled the Chicago race too?
2: Yeah, they did.
1: They canceled the Chicago race.
3: Well, they're going to California though.
1: Going to San Diego for a couple years.
2: Yeah, but they talked about bringing the old Firecracker 400 or the Pepsi 400 back in July.
1: They need to revamp their schedule. It's stupid. Yeah. So anyway, man, oddly enough, as I'm watching the little bit of the Brickyard 400 on Sunday, and you know, Guy Rex, guess what tow truck was out there?
2: Steps.
1: Yep. Steps. I don't think that they drive them to every NASCAR. I think that they probably have, you know, new like two or three wreckers that they just keep at the track. That would probably make more. I mean, they're so successful and got so much money and do so well and are so, you know, global. You know, they're the best. They might be one of the biggest record companies in America. Yeah, Tuttle, they got so much money that they probably leave like four or five of them over in Daytona. They probably leave, you know, two or three of them over in Indy. In any of the prestigious, maybe they might have some in every track.
3: Well, I mean, you would have to. I bet the maintenance crew would be great because you couldn't leave those trucks just sitting around for only like two races a year.
1: Yeah,
3: like,
1: you have to take care of them. Anyway, yeah. Go to stepstowing.com. If you ever need anything Steps do, I mean, you need it. If you got something, they move those big containers.
2: Oh, yeah.
1: They move those. There's nothing that's too big or small that they can't, whether you put your car in the ditch and you need them to come get you out of that deal, or you got a dead battery or a lockout, or, you know, you were working on the job site and you got your truck stuck to the axles and mud. They're going to send one of the big boys out.
3: Do they do the ones where they can pick up the semi trucks?
1: Oh yeah, they got like 10 of those.
3: Okay, so those are pretty big. Oh,
1: they're called rotators, and that's when like a pickup truck's like in the. I mean, I'm sorry, not a a big semi is like down in the ravine, and they got like a big semi, a big, you know, 18 wheeler semi is in the side of the ravine. They got this like, I think it might be one of the it's one of these two big ones, yeah. And I know they got multi.
3: And it brings out an arm too.
1: Yeah, it's called a rotator, man. They go and they pick that thing up and get it right back up. So anyway, I think there's a Bubba. I think it's Bubba 2025. Anyway, when you call them 800-330-8651, when you're talking to the dispatcher, tell them Bubba Army. And you're supposed to get 10% off.
2: Bubba Army 2025.
1: Bubba Army 2025.
2: I have it right here. Yep.
1: Yes. 800-330-8651. Say Bubba Army 2025. Get 10% off your bill. And you never know when you're going to need something like this. I mean, Seth, you know, if you just hydroplane lose control of your car because it's raining on your way home and you'd put it right into the guardrail, you know to call Steps.
4: Yeah, absolutely.
1: Would that cause an anxiety attack for you? I think it would.
4: We had a breakdown a couple weeks ago.
1: Oh, in the car? Ooh.
4: Yeah, yeah.
1: Oh, why am I just not hearing about this?
4: I don't know. We had it. Yeah. We had. They said it was going to be
1: Phoebe's car or your car.
4: Yeah, Phoebe's car. They said.
1: It's not your car because your car is maintained here at the BRN.
4: It is. Yeah. One of her. She wasn't able to like shift gears and stuff, and so it was a mechanical, electronic, like whatever,
1: some kind of electrical sensor transmission deal. Transmission module sensor.
4: Yeah, so it was going to be $4,700 to fix. So
1: what?
4: We just went ahead and
1: what
4: to decide to just get a new car, which she was, you know,
1: what'd she end up getting?
4: She got the same car.
1: Oh, okay.
4: She got the same, just a newer version.
1: $4,700 for some module?
4: Yeah, wow. Yeah,
1: that'll kill you.
4: Yeah.
1: So anyway, Lovey.
3: These damn computers.
1: Steps is our friend. So this, I was going to play maybe the entire traffic stop first and then play the bad thing, but I think I'm going to play the bad thing first and then walk it back from the traffic stop. Because the bad thing, Seth, you have to admit, makes the cop look like a real dick. But,
4: yeah.
1: But this guy might have, what Seth is saying is he might understand where a guy may have lost, the cop just lost his patience and couldn't help himself. And after he broke his window, your window, he just couldn't help but hit you in the mouth. Because you'd really churned him up.
3: He definitely ate that punch.
1: Oh, he did. Here's this Jacksonville cop. This guy will not come out. He's very uncooperative. He's being a dick. So, and they warn him like 5,000 times, we're going to break your window, so get out. And he tells him, F off. So they break his window, and rather than to, clear the glass, open up the car door, unbuckle him, and then try to wrestle him out, this cop puts a straight right punch right across the grape. I mean, straight.
5: Social media is not reality. One video clip, devoid of context.
1: The watch all the shattered glass almost go inside of his shirt and stuff. Watch.
5: Reality.
1: Oh.
5: One video clip, devoid of context, can be very misleading. Given that McNeil never brought this incident to JSO's attention, but rather pushed the cell phone camera footage that he had in his possession since March 5th out on social media, one can only assume, and I'm saying I assume, that he intended to inflame the public. The administrative process is still ongoing, and as such, I will neither defend nor commend Officer Bauer's response to resistance until all the facts are known and the investigation is completed. However,
1: listen. You just can't lay one right across the grape.
4: No,
1: like
4: that was the extra one. What was that one for? Just the frustration, Bubba? Because
1: let me just go back again, so they break the window.
4: Because he waits for like a second, and
5: it's
4: then
5: not.
1: They have to clear the glass because you can't. So watch.
5: Reality.
1: So he breaks the window. Now, so you'll see. He. I don't know if that's a fist that he breaks it or a, like it looks like he's so mad.
2: The club. The
5: reality.
1: All right, so he uses his club because you can't punch through that shattered stuff, Seth. So you got to have it open,
4: right.
1: So then the next, it's a big straight right cross right across the grape.
5: One video clip, devoid of context, can be.
1: And
3: I don't know if it was open. It was open.
5: One video clip, devoid of context.
2: Yeah.
1: It was a big meat hook, though, wasn't it?
3: Yeah, it was.
5: One video clip.
3: It does look like an open hand, but yeah, it's still hurt.
1: Oh, it is. It's open. He bitch slapped him with authority.
5: Out of context can be very misleading.
1: So the is the chief saying before I throw the book at the cop and ruin his career and he's done for a lot of different brutality reasons and things like that. Please know that this guy was egging them on. He had his camera ready and he wanted this to go viral, which was evident by the fact that he has had this posted on his social media platforms since March.
4: Well, Bubba, it's much like kind of a lot of these that we end up seeing where it's everybody's to blame. Remember
1: right, when, like a perfect storm?
4: Yeah, it was like, when Tyreek Hill got pulled over and that wasn't necessarily, I don't think it was right, but then he was kind of agitating them.
1: Yeah.
4: He wasn't listening to them. And then the other guy started to get involved. So I just think that, obviously they released the body cam footage and we've seen both sides. I don't know what the reason for that extra punch was at all.
3: Can I ask a quick question?
1: Yeah.
3: And I'm not saying that it's definitely not right what the officer did, but was he trying to hide like warrants or a suspended license or anything like that by not cooperating?
2: I think he had weed and he might have had a warrant.
4: The takedown's tough too, Bubba, when you're kind of watching it in the background, just like through the car window. It's almost like a comedy, the way that they're like taking him down out of camera and he's screaming and then they all just go out of
5: frame. Given that McNeil never brought this incident.
1: Yeah, there's one where they got him really, really yoked up and he's like zoinks in that.
5: Attention, but rather pushed the cell phone camera footage that he had in his possession since March 5th out on social media. One can only assume, and I'm saying I assume, that he intended to inflame the public. The administrative process
1: right here. Like,
5: ongoing, and as such.
1: And then that, no, hold on now. Is that a punch? Watch this.
5: The process is still ongoing.
1: Oh yeah.
5: And as such.
1: That's another one. Lummy, I just thought it was the one in the seat. I didn't know there was another one out in the yard.
5: I will neither defend nor commend Officer Bauer's response to resistance until all the facts are known.
1: He looks like the guy. He looks like Larry David's roommate.
2: Yeah, he does.
4: JB Smooth.
1: Come on.
4: Oh, man.
1: Give it a little smidge. Okay.
3: It's the investigation is
1: complete. Especially when he talks. It's like right there, he really looks like JB.
5: Pleaded. However, as the leader of this agency, I will not remain silent.
1: JB Smooth would be a good police chief, wouldn't he?
4: Now I think he would, yes.
1: I'd be like, man, whatever, no, I'm going to give it.
5: All important facts and information are buried to advance an anti-police agenda. The truth is, William McNeil Jr. was non-compliant with JSO officers within 21 seconds after he was stopped for multiple civil infractions.
1: So, 21, man, you guys ain't got much wiggle room, do you? 21 seconds, I already got fist into the face, throw down to the ground, fisted up here. 21 seconds. Can't we negotiate a little longer?
3: I need to hear what they're saying in the background, man.
5: Clients quickly rose to the level of criminal resistance to a police officer. McNeil was arrested and pled guilty to resisting a police officer without violence. Force absolutely looks ugly. And because all force is ugly, whether or not the officer involved acted within outside JSO policy, that's still what we're investigating.
1: Sounds like they're laughing, didn't it?
3: No, but the background, I'm just like, you can hear them roughing them up and everything.
4: Yeah, the way they put it together was funny. It wasn't supposed to be, but yeah.
1: So when I return,
3: I can't laugh at anything.
1: You can laugh at anything you want. Why can't you laugh? I mean, everybody can, hold on.
4: Well, we know where he's at with the Richard Pryor movie.
1: Anybody can laugh at anything. I don't care.
3: I know. I'm just making a lot of fatal errors today.
1: Let's not take life too serious.
4: Well, Tuttle cares about his brand. He's rehabbing his brand.
1: I don't know. If he was rehabbing his brand, I'd have me a meat video.
4: Uh-oh.
2: Oh, you're driving with a suspended license. That's what he had.
3: See?
1: So when I come back, I'm actually going to play. It's quite lengthy. That's why I'm giving myself some time. This is the body cam from the police officer. It's 6 minutes and 49 seconds. I think it shows it all. But, you know, it shows obviously, you know, set the view of the cop. So we won't get, you know, we probably can't see the punch across the grill as well. I don't know.
4: Well, you can see them asking him to get out of the car for a while.
1: You can see this. Because they just cut right to the violence on the other one, made it, you know, 57 seconds long. But this one can actually, you can see the interaction and how uncooperative and how borderline militant this guy was. Like, he was not having it. And it's now been determined that he's one of these guys I don't know if he's like one of these cop clout chasers, but he certainly kind of rigged up his car so that he could get the best angle, and he knew he was not going to go, you know, do what they say, and there was a potential of him getting ripped out of the car and having what happened, and that's why he had it all set up, and that's why he's been having this thing on his various platforms since March, trying to promote it. You know, click, you know, almost, God, it's like almost you trick a cop into being clickbait, right?
4: Well, I mean, he didn't have outside footage. That's the only footage he had. I don't blame him for putting it out.
1: Yeah, and when we come back, I got the entire stop.
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2: We were watching an in-car video of an African-American man from Jacksonville that was not being compliant with the police officer's wishes and had a camera all set up to catch the angle perfectly, and one of which was the cop got so mad at him that after he broke his window and he cleared the glass, he gave him a straight right punch. Now, as bad as that looks, and as much as I was going to kind of get on the cop's ass about it a little bit, I've now come to find out that this knife right here, who Seth, who knows not a lot about knives, says, that's a killer knife.
3: Seth, that's not a fill my orange knife.
2: Seth goes, I'm telling you right now, man, that's a killer knife.
4: And
2: it's got that jagged. It'll be coming up here on the screen. Hopefully, Macho put it on for me. So this was in the black guy's floorboard. This is what the police officers see. And like Seth said, that's not, you know, your little Bubba 9-inch little flick blick here. You know, this is what you would, you know, kill a bear with or skin a deer with. And then it's got, you know, like Seth said, the jagged little edges, which is called serrated. So this is basically a serrated killing knife. That knife is made to kill animals, people, whatever. Lummy, you're not taking this knife out to cut your hamburger.
5: No.
2: This knife.
3: Do either of you guys have a knife like that?
2: I do. I do. I have one.
5: No. I do not.
2: I do.
6: Well, it's good for ripping the guts out once you stab them and pull it out.
2: I'm just saying.
3: what it looks like it's for. Well,
2: that is,
3: knife.
2: Man. When you stab with a smooth knife, you stab, then you bring it back out. Well, this is made to catch hamburger meat on the way out. This is here to tear your inside. So when you stab something, when you pull it out,
3: okay,
2: it's made to rip.
3: Yeah.
2: And so as much as I got on the cop about throwing that right, as soon as you cleared the glass, they're saying the cop is testifying that he saw that down in the floorboard, and he was trying to punch the guy because he felt as if the guy might grab it.
5: He didn't see the knife. He just said that it looked like he was reaching for the floorboard and that he wouldn't put his hands like on the steering wheel, and it was like down, like he was reaching for something under the seat.
2: And so the cop doesn't know what's on the floorboard, and then after they get the guy all arrested and stuff, they find out that indeed he had an instrument that could hurt and kill a cop on the floorboard. So I think all bets are off now with regards to the guy being in trouble for giving him the right hook, because, you know, if the guy's got real nervous hands, that means he's reaching around and stuff. Now here is the body cam portion of this whole big whodunit.
7: Yeah, Florida 24 Bravo Echo Charlie Whiskey on a silver Kia. I don't know, I guess.
2: Did he say stolen?
8: If they said silver Kia, I didn't.
5: Yeah.
2: Let me see here.
5: Unoccupied.
7: Florida 24 Bravo Echo Charlie Whiskey on a silver Kia.
2: Okay, on a silver Kia. So I think, you know, like,
9: our commitment to you is delivering the world's
2: most advanced PC. After 3 seconds, you're giving me a goddamn... Are you kidding me?
9: Our passion for chasing performance and improved computer will motivate...
5: That's a...
2: All right, so, you know, Jacksonville... By the way, Jacksonville doesn't have a sheriff's department. The police department runs the whole entire everything, I think.
6: Too big?
2: I don't know. I think.
5: Jacksonville Sheriff's Office.
2: Oh, okay. I just know they have a really... I know that the city of Jacksonville has one of the largest radius of population in all of America. Like, you know, Chicago's only like really 6 square miles big, and, you know, Los Angeles, the city of Los Angeles is only say, but Jacksonville, the city of Jacksonville is like
6: Duval.
2: Like 30 or 40 miles long, just the city.
10: Yes, sir.
11: Is there a reason why you're popping the door open like that?
10: I don't have a window that works.
2: Are you sure that this is the one?
6: Yeah, this is the same guy.
11: Yeah, absolutely. There's a reason why I'm pulling you over. For one thing, inclement weather, you don't have your lights on. Two things, you're not wearing your seatbelt.
10: It's daylight. Three, I don't need the lights. And it's not weather. It's not raining.
2: See, I will tell you this, man. It's kind of a chicken shiz pullover. You don't have your lights on. Well, you know what? Three cars that have gone by so far hasn't had their lights on either. So, I mean, is the guy racially profiling at this point?
11: Okay, I'm not arguing with you. I'm telling you why I'm pulling you over.
2: And realistically, if you look at the pavement, it may have rained a little bit, but it's not, you know, there's no puddles. There's no, you know, like.
8: No, it's not like when we're driving on 275 at 4 o'clock in the afternoon and we can't see and
2: right.
8: I have to pull over because right. I'm scared for my life.
2: Because your windshield wipers just can't keep up.
8: Right, well, they flew off, yeah.
2: They flew off.
8: One of them's got a string hanging on. I think maybe I need new ones.
2: I think you do. Okay. Yeah, I think you do.
6: Are you starting to scratch the window?
8: I hear it.
2: Seth gets scared. I love what he says. I get scared and so I pull over.
8: So, I mean, I can't lie, but I mean, I don't
2: that's
8: have...
2: That's when I gas it up, man. You can really make some time up on people.
8: Obviously, I wear glasses. I don't have the best vision, but when it starts to get dark or foggy, I mean, I really get fearful because I can't see it all.
11: Give me your driver's license, registration, proof of insurance.
2: I think this guy, the bad guy, this guy here, the guy, I think that he's not being cooperative and he's being a dick. But I do think that I pulled you over because you didn't have your lights on during inclement weather is a little chicken chiz, in my opinion.
10: Call your supervisor. Why?
11: Excuse me?
10: Call your supervisor. Why did you pull me over?
11: I've already told you.
10: Why did you pull me over?
11: Step out of the vehicle.
10: No.
11: Step out of the vehicle.
2: I gotta tell you, man, that black guy was quick on the lock too, was he not? Did you really? I'd be like, man, I don't think I could lock the door. That my old ass could lock the door that fast. Takes me a few seconds to find, find it and all. This guy's Johnny Door Locker.
6: Maybe the door only opens from the inside because I know that I've driven parts of the room.
2: But watch, I mean, this cop is on it. The minute that door shuts, he has it locked. Watch. It's less than a quarter second.
11: Yep. If anybody responding, come in from Commonwealth, block the vehicle, please.
2: So I think he's calling for backup because he knows this is going to be one of those it's going to be one of those dudes.
5: And you don't know an officer, what's going on. He could have a gun right now.
2: Right. You know, he's got very darkly tinted windows. He's not complied with anything that you've asked. And now you really can't. I mean, I can't. Maybe if you're standing up there a little bit closer to the window, you can get a little bit. I can't see inside.
5: No.
11: Keep your hands where I can see them, sir.
2: Well, he's got so much tint that the officer had turned his flashlight on.
11: My camera's on, too.
5: I do see raindrops on his car, Bubba.
2: Oh, yeah, I do, but not a large amount of raindrops. Faint raindrops.
6: Isn't the rule if you got your wipers on, you got to have your lights on?
2: Yes. I don't know.
11: I've already told you. Okay.
2: I mean, if I get pulled over because I ain't got my lights on in the middle of the day because it's raining, I'm going to be like, come on, buddy.
5: Yeah, if he would have probably listened to the guy.
2: That's true. I don't have a serrated killing knife sitting beside me. I don't have any warrants, and I'm going to be actually have my window rolled down all the way. I'm going to give my driver's license and my registration and my proof of insurance to him, and I'm going to tell him I'm sorry for, doing what he said I did.
5: He escalated it by slamming the door.
2: You know how much different this would have been? Like, you know what, sir, I'm sorry. Here's my driver's license, my proof of registration, insurance. I forgot to turn my lights on, bud. I'm sorry. All right, buddy, hang tight. Let me go run ya. Now, I think he did have some warrants for him.
5: Oh, he has a suspended license.
2: Oh, yeah. So at that point, man, the cops, I've seen cops give a guy a break before. Be like, listen,
6: not me.
2: I have. Listen, you got a suspended license. You're going to have to impound your vehicle. Or you're going to have to call somebody to come pick up your vehicle. I've seen this happen on good, if you're cool to a cop, you have there's a chance. If you have if you have a warrant, they got to take you. But if you got a suspended driver's license and you're cool and you don't got a serrated bear killing knife down in your foot area and you're absolutely nice as hell. You're completely opposite of this dude. And he comes back. He walks up to your vehicle, and you have your hand, you know, the windows all the way. All you know. Well, let me. As soon as I get pulled over, I roll all my windows down.
5: Yes,
2: all of them, and turn the dome light on. And I try to wrestle around and have everything that he's going to need ready for when he comes.
6: And then,
2: and then when he comes to me and he says, "Do you know why I pulled you over?" You know what I say? I admit, yep, I do. And he goes, "What's that?" I was speeding because I'm going to be honest with you, officer. I wasn't looking, paying attention. That one's on me. But yeah, I know I was speeding. I don't know how fast I was going, but I know I was speeding. Boom. They are so, man, they're like, man, I got a dude here that's got his stuff ready, is not putting me, I'm not nervous around the guy because he has all four windows open. He's got his dome light on. He has his hands where I can see him. And when I asked him, what he didn't want to fight and engage me and put me on the defense. He wanted to say, "Yep, I know why, and I'm sorry." So at that point, you know, if you have a suspended driver's license, he has the discretion, if you've been the way I've told you that you should have been, to say, if there's a passenger in the vehicle and their driver's license is valid, for them to drive the vehicle home, and you get this cleared up. So that you can literally, I think you can literally go down on a suspended driver's license. I think you can file a petition with the court, or you can go down to the driver's bureau and pay the fine and get your driving rights restored. I think you can, or you can. So the cop can say, or he can say, "Hey, is there anybody that you can call that can get a ride down here and drive your car, you know, home?" And even if he was to arrest the dude, he could say, "Hey, can you have somebody come pick up your car so I can save you the impound fee?" You know, there's all kinds of different deals or different directions a good cop, I'm sorry, a police officer that you've been respectful to can take. He can cut you a break. Mm-hmm. Absolutely. And I call Lummy. I'm like, Lummy, I just got pulled over. I'm right out. I'm at 54 and 275.
5: I'll be there in 5 minutes, Bobby.
2: Okay, hurry, okay?
5: Okay.
2: Thanks.
6: What if we use your playbook, nice as hell, baby facing the whole time, you gave your best performance, and he still takes you to jail? Are you okay to flip heel immediately?
2: No, you could flip heel, not in the apprehension, like, because that's just gonna, you're just gonna catch more resisting and possibly hitting cops. But when you're handcuffed and you're in the back, oh, you could cut all kinds of verbal.
6: I could start roasting him.
2: Like, as you were a gentleman, and they didn't have to wrestle you down to the ground and make you eat dirt, but they cuffed you. And then once they strap you in back there, Tuttle, and from the point of the arrest point to the jail, you could use your best material, your best stand up material you want to be like, "Look at you, buddy. You feel good about yourself because, you know,
6: I can roast my way out of the back seat.
2: I bet you got a small penis, don't you, buddy? That's why you had to pull me over, and now you're throwing the book at me because I'm probably well hung than you are.
5: Yeah, but I don't think your time getting out of the car when you get to the aisle.
2: Yeah. You know, I think it's better for you just to be a complete gentleman because there's Tuttle.
6: There's no ups.
2: Yeah. Your First Amendment rights are going to get you, you know, a waffler. He's going to hit the brakes real fast, and your face is going to hit against the screen.
5: Kevin Hayes had said, "Fight the police in court, not the street."
2: Exactly.
1: You're best for resisting.
6: That would be a viral video, though.
1: You understand? You're under arrest for resisting.
2: That would be a viral video if you got a guy that was just straight cutting a cop down to shreds, like a guy like you that knows how to do cuts. You know what I'm saying? Yeah. Just straight down.
6: And he faces me into the guardrail.
1: The longer you take us on, the worse it's going to be. Keep your hands where I can see them, sir.
2: I mean, I think
1: open the door and exit, or we are going to break the window.
5: I can't see his hands.
1: Okay. So you are under arrest.
2: All right, here we go.
1: Hey, I'll let you go on the first step.
2: Is he going to get his handy dandy window punch?
5: There's another officer on the other side trying to talk to him.
1: You are under arrest for resisting. Open the door and exit.
2: Now, Lummy, what they're doing is they're tightening the vehicle up so he can't put it and drive real fast. They're pinching the vehicle so he can't get out. You know what I'm saying? Like, he can't put it and drive, and there's no room. He's got the car pinched in.
1: You're under arrest for resisting.
2: Let me fast forward this.
4: I'm like, there's multiple people here. Like,
12: okay, that's still within
4: that range. And then there's no rain.
12: It doesn't matter.
2: By the way, there's no rain, but if you look at the police officer's video, there's rain all over the car. So, you know, strike two.
12: You're still required to have headlights on.
4: Can you pull that law up?
2: Hey, love me. Jacksonville doesn't play, man. They got like nine guys there. They're ready to whip some ass. Right.
4: Can you pull that law up?
12: Yeah, when you step out of the car, I will.
13: Hey.
4: Can you call your supervisor?
12: Huh?
4: Can you call your supervisor?
12: All right, go for it.
2: All right, go.
14: Exit the vehicle now. Exit the vehicle.
2: There we go.
14: Show me your hands.
15: Here.
14: What is your reason, sir? What is your reason?
12: Step out now.
14: All right.
12: Get on the ground.
14: No, don't touch it.
12: Get on the ground.
2: They got George Floyd technique on him. Let me see the knee to the gimmick.
6: That's a big ass.
2: That's called eating concrete right there. That's when they got your lips right against the asphalt.
5: Actually, all those cops are pretty big.
2: You come up, Lummy, and you got like rocks all over your face
5: and
2: stuff.
14: What do you mean? I was putting my hands behind my back. I was home.
12: There ain't no talking now, man. There ain't no talking.
2: What's that?
3: Ain't no talking.
5: That Mark Henry cop is not playing around.
12: You're under arrest. That's what's going on.
14: No, no.
12: Yes, bro. Yes.
14: For a lawful reason, bro.
8: I thought he caught an extra punch, but I mean, he brought this all upon himself.
12: Yeah, I'm gonna take it off of you, bro.
14: Yeah. And I'm just trying to have a regular
6: conversation.
2: What?
6: Do sheriff's units like have a black unit? Like, where like maybe you have an aggressive black male.
2: And they said that, like for instance, they'll, like for women, they'll bring a woman cop to administer the DUI stuff just so the guy cop doesn't have any, like, even when she's handcuffed, they'll have the woman do it so that the bad girl can't say, well, when that cop was handcuffing me, he grabbed my boob.
6: You bring in the black unit.
2: So you're saying they'll have a specialized, you know, Charlie 15 to the black unit. I got a black guy here that's getting real uppity. I need you to come in here and help me out there. Bring it up. Step it up. We're getting ready to break the window down.
5: Well, Bubba, supposedly...
2: And it's all black guys. But hold on. But it's not only black guys to Tuttle, but it's like black guys in dreads that are like super cool. You know, they look like they're cops, but they're dressed up like some hippies. You know what I'm saying? They're like, they're real cool and stuff.
5: Well, they're supposedly the cops...
2: This is the black guy unit.
5: The Tampa police that came to mind called in four officers that said they're usually called in when there's African-American or black men in Tampa that are not listening.
2: So they do have black units.
5: That's what the two officers told me.
2: Let's say there was a guy named, like, you know, whatever his name was, you know, Garrison.
5: Yeah.
2: And you're a black guy. And, you know, be like, hey, and
8: Malik Garrison.
2: Hey, somebody call in. Somebody call in Officer Garrison. We got a black guy that's going crazy.
12: Marijuana in his right pocket.
14: Yes, it is. So why close the door if you see him pull up? Because, man, what you mean? He talking about arresting me and stuff, but I didn't do nothing.
12: Oh, no resisting, idiot.
14: I didn't do nothing wrong.
2: Shield your home.

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1: Thank you for that.
2: No problem. Who is this again?
1: Ben C. from Oakland, California.
2: Oh, yeah.
1: I came to BARP last year.
2: Yeah, absolutely. I completely remember that, and you forgot your ring.
1: No, I didn't forget it. You guys didn't get it for me.
2: Oh, we messed up.
3: We get
2: two or three of those a year.
3: We didn't mess up. He qualified a couple of days after, past the date.
2: Oh, past the ring.
3: Went out of our way to get the ring for him.
2: So if you qualify this year, can you not make us down to the last wire, buddy, please?
1: Yeah, totally, Bubba. Hey, so I had an idea. I know you're super busy, but I think one of your best impressions is Gene Lasker, right? And I thought that maybe get some sort of either a skit, like a one daily or not daily, but it could be a podcast or have a visual effect, but essentially something called like Gene's Justice, where you're writing something out where you're going around going like, let's say some guy comes in to the park with a camera, and Bee's like, oh, let me go get me my trusted bee spray, So he's going around, electrocuting people and,
2: I wouldn't have to dress up and do a Gene impersonation. I could just let Gene do it.
3: Gene would be happy to.
1: Well, yeah, but it'd be funnier because you would be doing the impression, but you would just do a like cartoon, or you could get with Cantrell and maybe be a, AI could help us out.
2: Buddy, I wish we had those resources, my friend, but we have very limited resources
4: with
2: regards to drawing.
4: If you'd like to help us with this project, info.
2: Are you a cartoon illustrator or anything like, is there anything you can do to help us? Is there any skill set that you got?
1: Yeah, well, I mean, not so much with the cartoon illustrating, but I mean, I could definitely, look into trying to get some sort of AI help with that, but definitely as far as, writing the skit type thing, that would also, be great. Something I'd help with.
2: All right, my man.
5: I think listener-written skits is the new thing.
2: Listener-written skits. Man, thanks for opening up that can of worms, Tuttle. listen, bud, I appreciate your suggestion, my friend. We'll look into it, okay?
1: Sounds good.
2: Great. We ain't looking into it. 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
5: Do you know who his tire man was? 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
5: No. I mean,
2: Blazing Saddles is so funny, but it's so woke ass wrong. 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

0: released. They tried to release Blazing Saddles today. Just how they were, the language that they used was crazy.
1: Didn't Mel Brooks go after everybody though in that movie though?
0: He like went after gays and blacks and Asians and women and fat guys. I mean, he went after everybody. He did.
1: Spaceballs 2 is coming out too, so that'll be great.
0: Last gonna review Spaceballs 2.
2: Well, I never saw Spaceballs 1. I don't know what Spaceball is.
0: I think we should do Gene's movie review. I think that could be a bit, but you're gonna have to set me up with we have to find the right movies. You know,
1: okay, Wendell Scott definitely. I would also like to see him watch 12 Years a Slave.
0: Okay.
3: We're just giving Gene racist?
4: Just racially motivated? What about Happy Gilmore?
1: That's a historical movie.
0: Yeah, We're setting him up to fail. Like, Gene's not a racist. He employs a couple black guys. In fact, his number two guy is a black guy.
3: Like, I like to see Gene watch Brokeback Mountain.
2: You know? So let me tell you something. There's these two dudes, man, and you know, they really liked each other, and they were like, you tell their wives they were going fishing and stuff, but really they were having sex in the booty hole. And let me tell you something. Whew, I had to turn it on halfway through. It was really offensive.
5: If you love that segment, then check out BubbaArmyHQ.com and do a deep dive on past shows. Wow. The Bubba the Love Sponge show will be right back.

0: So, ever since Hulk Hogan died, pretty much the entire show of all the shows have been about just the way the media covered it and how we were one of the very few that were reporting it fairly. Actually, if you think about it, very accurately. I mean, our first caution to the wind came on June 19th, where I said, 18th. June what?
1: 18th.
0: June 18th. My first, came on June 18th. Just 2 days after he entered into the hospital for a surgery on complications he was having from his neck hardware. We're already on, 2 days there later, reporting that, family's been called. It's not looking good. It's bad. Deathbed, use those words and everything. Oh God, man, we caused so much heat. And then, the timeline carried this, let me clear up until, 2 days before he died, he was transported to home, and we got that report too. Nobody was reporting any of this stuff. We're getting reports that he's in a, medically induced coma. We're getting reports that he is on a ventilator. We're getting reports that, and what he died of and how he died, although the autopsy's not out yet, they're saying of a cardiac arrest from complications from a neck surgery. So that's pretty much everything that we said. And I've since gone on and said that I think that, had he been married to his wife, Jennifer, that he just left, or he was, whatever, if he just slowed down and not, had to always constantly be chasing the dollar, I think he'd still be with us. So Linda, she's got to be the most mad of all because, there's probably quite a bit of money. I don't know what's going to be split. I don't have any idea. I don't know if the public will ever know either. It might be a private deal, but I guess you don't know who gets what. But I know somebody that ain't getting nothing, and that's Linda. And she still just, man, won't, like, I really feel like if she would baby face on Brooke, Brooke might listen to her. But her just doubling down and being a bitch and falling for fake Brooke Hogan AI. So Linda reposted this yesterday, thought it was real, but really it was AI. It was, Brooke never said these words.
2: Yeah,
3: I will not attend.
0: What's that?
1: It was at like 4:30 when she did, so some people are saying she was probably drunk.
3: And Hulk Hogan.
0: So you're saying this tweet came down about 4:30, so she's probably at least two bottles deep.
1: Exactly.
0: Yeah.
3: Hogan's funeral, even if he was my father. But he also caused me great harm. Even if he called me before he died and said, I love you, I wouldn't believe it. When I was 19, Hulk Hogan had a relationship with my friend Christiane Plante. I felt ashamed.
0: Which, by the way, is true.
3: And angry. Later, when I dated a black boyfriend, he attacked me with racist words. I did,
0: which that's kind of true too,
3: defend his image in the media, but that was only because I didn't want to expose the ugliness of this family to the public. I hate my parents, including my mother.
0: Hey, you know what? As much as this is AI, it's
4: not spot
0: too,
4: on.
0: It's not too far off.
3: Linda Hogan, who quickly,
0: and look at Linda, looks like a clown.
3: We got a boyfriend younger than me after the divorce. She only cared about her new life and never cared about me. Linda Hogan is best at playing the victim, but no one knows what she did to me. They both abused me, but no one believes it. That's why I chose to distance myself from both of them. Even when I got married and had kids, I didn't want to tell them. Now that my father Hulk Hogan has died, I don't care about the inheritance and I don't want to be part of any mourning. Media, stop contacting me. I will not respond to anything about them.
0: Well, it is AI, but, the way things are panning out now, the way the media is reporting it, they're saying, Brooke did a very, I think a really, really nice, it's very long, very lengthy, very nice post. Did she put it on her Instagram?
5: Yeah.
0: About her dad?
5: Yes.
0: And it was nice. It was nice, but you can tell that she's hurt.
5: He never met his grandkids, did he?
0: Never met his grandkids. And,
5: never saw his daughter get married.
0: Never saw his daughter get married. was asked to walk Brooke down the aisle and refused, and also was, you know, asked to come over to see the babies because they live, I think they live in Orlando. I think her and her husband live in Orlando. And I think they have two places, one in Orlando and one in Nashville. But I think anyway, asked Hogan to come over to see the babies. And the daughter is named after his name is Terry Jean Bollea. I think Brooke and her husband named their daughter Molly Jean. Well, and then it would be Olinsky. I think that's how you say his last name, Olinsky. Former Pittsburgh Penguin. So, you know, I think Hogan, I don't know why Hogan got so stiff with her. Other than if I was to speculate, I would say that, you know, Hogan had somebody in his ear that might be intimidated by Brooke, because Brooke probably would see as a woman what you're doing and, you know, tell your dad or talk to her father about it. I think, I mean, there's a few articles that says that she actually did have a couple years ago a couple conversations with her father about a certain topic, which one would assume that would be Sky, right?
1: Yes.
0: And then that's when the relationship soured after that. But her Instagram was so beautiful and so nice.
5: And never met the grandkids.
0: No, never met the grandkids. And never really got to know her husband and wouldn't walk her down the aisle. His only daughter and his eldest child is getting married in Orlando, Florida. Well, I mean, was a couple years ago getting married in Orlando, Florida. And you can't drive over and walk her down the aisle? I mean, that's...
2: Champions Gate traffic's pretty bad.
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1: Oh, well, we need to do that on a Klim Kush. I know the complete story behind that.
2: Do you want the video for, or I guess you said Klim Kush?
1: I'll do it a different day because there's a video of it and everything. Where one time Macho Man was fighting Jake the Snake, and so back, I'll just tell it now, screw it. So in the back, Macho was so scared, Seth. He was like, he was always kabukied out about anybody that looked at Elizabeth more than 3 seconds, or anybody that, you know, would, you know, shake her hand or tap her on the shoulder, or like, he was so insecure and freaked out and controlling of Miss Elizabeth.
3: That was real?
1: No, that was a shoot. Like, for real. He'd go to the gym and he would like be like, "You, I don't want you going anywhere." Like, she could even go to the grocery store without asking him. Like, he was just he was so insecure. So anyway, he was kabukied out. Like, he's just always on edge. And Macho Man always, I mean, even when he looked like he was rolling around on an eight ball at all times. Like, he was just high stress, high energy, just, you know, just like he's completely coked out at all times. Although I don't know that he did a lot of coke in his career. But so they're in the back, and, you know, he's the one that's the most, like, you could be. The boys could be the boys around everybody but Randy, because Randy would just take everything so, like, you couldn't rib him. Like, you could say, "Hey, Randy, man, Miss Elizabeth, that ass is looking good." He would literally try to kill you. So, like, you know, you just, like, you couldn't even really look at her too long, because he'd be like, "Oh, man, what are you looking at, Miss Elizabeth?"
3: How did she pass away again?
1: She went up, she dumped him, and started hanging out with Lex Luger, and Lex Luger got her on a pill addiction deal.
3: Oh, man.
1: And she overdosed, and meanwhile, he goes to rehab, and he's better than ever. But you know, she wasn't on pills before she went to Lex Luger's place. So
4: do you know if they could joke with Chris Benoit or not?
1: No, that is nothing. Like, shut that down. If you're one of the boys and you try to come up with Chris Benoit jokes, they would pummel you.
3: No, he doesn't even get mentioned, like, I think. Yeah.
1: One of the big dudes would beat your ass. And then if you're not even a top guy and you're a mid-carder,
4: you're done.
1: Triple H would just fire you. You'd be done. So anyway, Macho Man's already on edge. He's freaked out. He doesn't like snakes. And the angle calls for him to lose to Jake the Snake. They were building up like a pay-per-view kind of deal. So Mach was to do a clean job in the middle. And then Jake Roberts, you know.
3: He puts the snake on you, right?
4: He puts Damian
1: right.
4: on him.
1: So what went wrong was that I think the Macho Man was in, like, not all the way down. He was leaning against the ropes, and that's when Jake put the snake on him, and the snake kind of got confused this is the story that's going around. The snake got confused because he was used to just a flat body laying on the ground, and the snake took a hack at Randy. So
4: it's a spot.
1: And so yeah, yeah. And so hold on.
3: Spot.
1: So the snake grabs a hold of, bites Randy like on the bicep, and Jake goes to get it off, and he can't get it off. And Macho's men like, so before all this match happened, Randy was in the back, and Randy was like freaked out. He was going to like Jared Briscoe and all, you know, some of the, you know, Gorilla Monsoon and all these guys that, you know, Pat Patterson and all these guys that were the bookers, and he was saying, "I'm telling you right now, I'm afraid of snakes, and if that snake bites me, I swear to God, I'm gonna kill Jake in the back. I'm afraid of snakes." And so Jake like had to spend like an entire hour showing Randy that, so he gets the snake out, and he puts the snake all over him, and he puts the snake up to his mouth, and he puts the snake over to the, he's like, "This snake won't bite. It doesn't bite." And they had,
3: was it a python? Because Wally's saying it was a cobra that had been bit the venom.
2: And they're also saying that Jake let it bite him.
1: Yeah,
2: because like, he took out its venom.
1: Right, because they had sawed off its teeth.
2: Yeah,
1: they had cut off like the fangs part. So like if it bit

0: Okay, well. And so they asked Macho, take a fake bite on your arm so you know what it feels like, because it doesn't hurt. It doesn't hurt. So Macho's like, oh, no, I'm not taking up any necessary bites. Nope. Uh-uh. I'll take it in the ring. I got you. You promise everything's going to be all right. I mean, it took him an hour to convince Macho Man. So sure enough, man. Lemmy, you have the clip? Do you have the clip?
1: I'm trying to find unedited because YouTube does not like showing the bite.
0: Yeah, I'll play it tomorrow. So the high spot goes, Randy goes and gets beat. Jake goes to throw the snake on, and the snake gets like way more aggressive than it's ever gotten ever, and it bites Randy on the arm, kind of between the bicep and the tricep, and Jake goes to get him off, and for some reason, like one in a million bites, he'll get one, you know, like he'll get one real deep and grab the short meat. He just happened to get Randy perfect, where Jake couldn't get the snake off of Randy. This is live on TV, and Randy's freaking out. And when he came to the back, like he punched like a four or five lockers and went up to the agent that booked it and was going to, like, you know, just beat the hell out of everybody. And because he just knew that snake was going to bite him, and it just didn't bite. It really bought it. Like he got the hell bit out of him.
1: I said it to you. It's the full match.
0: Well, we probably, you know, I think we're way late.
1: Okay.
0: I think we should just play it tomorrow.
1: Well, I mean, you can just go right to it.
0: You said it's the entire match, though.
1: Well, I got the time.
0: Oh, okay. Let me play it here. Oh, Jesus. Of course we got that. So there's Seth, you've never seen this, have you?
2: I haven't, but I was mentioning there's a five-part documentary on Netflix right now about WWE, and it takes you inside the writer's room for the first time. And like Lemmy was saying, Jake the Snake and some other people aren't happy that they're showing that side of wrestling.
1: 2 minutes, and it's there.
0: Okay. So hold on now. So this all stems from a documentary that's out. And showing how the writers write outlandish things, and they use one of these as an example, Seth, of the writers going too far or doing outlandish things.
2: No, we were just talking about Lummy said Jake the Snake is not a fan of the documentary, and so that's when you said you had a Jake the Snake story.
0: Oh, okay, yeah. So, like, now mind you, this thing never bit anybody. He would just put him, and the snake would drape around your neck, then crawl down your, you know, crawl down your stomach, and then get back on the canvas. Like, that's how it went. And this snake went crazy, and everything that Randy was scared of ended up happening, Lemmy, which made him, I guess he was like an uncontrollable gorilla in the backstage.
3: That snake is cut.
0: And so usually the snake bites, but he doesn't start trying to, you know, grip in. This one, he started to, he actually start gripping in. Look.
3: Randy Piper on his leg. He gets him half the snake and nine on the arm.
4: The snake sold it.
0: Yeah, I mean, the snake usually just, the snake sold it.
2: He botched the spot, but kept on going, Tuttle, like a pro, you know?
0: Snake got spot of the night, didn't he not? Oh, my God. Oh, Jesus.
2: Hogan never had to take the snake, did he?
0: No. Hell no.
5: Did he ever get his hair cut by the butcher?
0: No.
2: Or the barber?
0: No. Hell no. That doesn't work for me, brother. That doesn't work for me. Well, you know what, Lummy? I'll read the Brooke Instagram thing tomorrow. There's also a story where I'm going to have to try to verify this, where she, I guess, has said she did put it together a nice photo montage of her and her father on her Instagram. And you can go. I think her Instagram is M-I-Z-Z Hogan, Ms. Hogan. But then did you guys see this story? Brooke Hogan asked to be taken off the Hulk's will. Is going to receive nothing.
1: Oh, no.
0: Does that mean it all go to Nick? Do you know how bad of a rich person he's going to be? I mean, God, they need to. I mean, some judge needs to step in and say, "Listen, I know Brooke said she didn't want to be part of it, but we got to give half of this fortune to somebody. We can't let Nick Hogan get $30 million.
2: If Nick gets all the money, I hope he moves to California or something.
0: I hope so too. But I mean, somebody of a clear mind has to think that, man, we cannot give this kid this type of money.
5: He Him is with a, that type of money?
0: He's a dick already.
1: Karaoke would be pretty awesome, though.
0: I'd be so out. First of all, this

0: town hates him.
1: You know, but he's got to feel, Bubba, I was thinking, you know, he's got to be feeling like some sort of pressure to carry on his dad's name, don't you think?
0: God,
1: Brooke
0: could carry it on better than he could. Brooke looks like more like him. Brooke looks like Hogan used to always say, Brooke's a Bollea, Nick's a Claridge, because Claridge was Linda's family and Hogan's family was Bollea. So Hogan would always say, Brooke's a Bollea, she's tough, she's strong, she's motivated, she's not lazy. And Nick is a Claridge because they're conniving and lazy, because that's the way Linda's family was. Conniving and lazy and trying to, you know, get Hogan to do these investments. And Joe Claridge was Linda Hogan's dad, and he was a former police officer, retired, and he bamboozled Hogan out of like $6 million to start a machine gun company. I mean, it was, and every time Linda would go buy furniture, she'd buy two of every, her and her mom had this like French kind of chateau, same kind of taste, like that was their taste, like a French chateau. So this furniture is expensive. You know, like, let me, a French chateau couch, you know, might be like $25,000.
2: Jeez.
0: You know, and a French chateau dinette set's going to be like, you know, $20,000. Well, Linda would go out and buy, you know, furniture for the big 20,000 square foot crib on Willowdale, and she would just buy two of everything. Hogan didn't know. And then have the other, and then she'd get with the company and said, hey, ship the other one out to LA to my mom. Here's my mom's address. And Hogan's getting these furniture bills, and he doesn't know.
1: Was that before you could just check your account on your phone?
0: Yeah,
1: you'd have to call
0: Hogan,
1: it up or something?
0: Hogan had a flip phone at that time. Hogan couldn't even sign online and check their checking account. He had no idea. He just knew that the American Express. I got two stories. I've already told the ATM story, right? Where he told me to go get some cash. We're going to LA one day, me and Hogan, and we're in the Delta, Club, because we're flying. We're flying first class. And he goes, and he needed he always liked to have like $400 or $500 on him. So he needed some cash. So he gives me this credit card. He goes, This kayfabe account Linda doesn't even know about, brother. I don't know how much is in it, but see if you can get $500 out of it. I said, okay. You want me to find out how much is in it? The bounty goes. And by the way, I'm not going to say what the number is. But Hogan had a code. This one particular code.
1: 6969.
0: No. It's something obscure, but he used it on, like, the house alarm was that. The gate code was that.
1: Was he a 1234 kind of guy?
0: Nope, it's not a one. There's a one in it.
1: Okay.
0: There's a one in it, but that's it.
1: Oh, I'm going to have some answers for you tomorrow.
0: Okay, you got 999,000 possibilities. So, you know, and so he used this, by the way, for those scoring at home, just so that you know that I know, I'm going to watch it. There was a zero in it, too. So, like, maybe Nick's listening or somebody's listening to me right now, Lummy, and they think that maybe I don't know what I'm talking about. Now, if you know there's a one and a zero in it, you know the code.
2: That's right.
0: So I go to this account. He's like, brother, you may not even be able to get $500 out of it, brother. This is an account that I had Vince put some kayfabe merchandising gimmicks in. I don't even know. Like, I don't even know, brother. Okay, I'll go get it. How much you want? If you can get five, his 100, that'd be great. All right. So I go down, because you got to leave the Delta room at the Tampa airport. You got to, because it's upstairs. So let me have to walk down a little ways. And there's I think it was Bank of America. I think it was Bank of America, ATM kind of deal. A kiosk. And I put the card in, he says it's a chiz-ecking a kiz out, not a sizz-avings. Okay. So you know how the card comes up, let me checking or savings?
2: Yes.
0: I hit checking, and then I hit the key code, dee-dee-dee. No, I had to hit the key code first to even get into checking. Hit the key code, his profile lights up, it says savings and checking. I hit checking, and it says how much you want to take. I put $500. Doot-doot-doot-doot. All of a sudden it goes, you know how you can hear it counting the money? You know how the machine starts counting the money? So I know I'm getting the money, right? So it gives it to me in 20s. And then it says, do you know how it flashes up on the screen? It says, do you want to check your balance Or do or do you want to get a receipt of this?
2: Yes.
0: Now, in today's world, it'll email it to you, but then they just printed it on like a little toll stamp kind of, you know, like the paper was real flimsy and little. It was like cash register stamp. And so I hit yes. I look at it, and I look at it again, and I go over to the sun. I can remember like it was nothing. It was the Sunglass Hut, and I asked him for a pen because I wanted to be able to put commas, Lummy, after every two zeros. Jeez. Because that's how big of a number it was. I wanted to make sure, you know, like the last two zeros was a .00, and then go, you know, three more to a comma, and then, like, they had it all ran together, and I... I'm sorry. 4.125, I can remember like it was nothing, 4.125 million in this account that he thought he didn't have $500, and he goes, I go, Hogan, there's 4.25 million in like 87 cents. He goes, for real? I go, yeah. And he goes, man, I got to make sure I put that Kizar to Sizz. I don't even know.
3: I never knew the code?
1: Yeah.
0: Oh, yep. Come on.
3: You gave me two of the digits.
0: Okay. Figure out Hogan's pin code.
3: Okay. Well, I know what it is.
0: Well, just blurt it out. I'll dump it.
3: 1011.
0: Nope. Not even close.
3: I just figured it was going for his birthday then. You said it had a one and a zero in it.
0: Way off.
2: 0123.
0: You're never going to guess it.
2: It looks like Nick's baby face in the sky. Anyhow, he came out and has been...
0: Is he baby facing now?
2: Yeah, he said...
0: Oh, yeah, because he knows he's getting it all, man. Brooke says, I don't want any of this. Brooke says, my name's Bennett, and I ain't in it. This family's so dysfunctional. I hate my mom. She used to abuse me. My dad, I tried to tell him 2 years ago that, you know, you're hooking up with a Scientologist. That's a little concerning. He cuts me out of his life. I don't want anything to do with you. I don't need your money.
2: She's at least getting, what, 30% if he didn't update his will?
0: Who, Sky?
2: Yeah.
0: I don't know.
2: Well, 30% is guaranteed in Florida, if you know.
3: What if Nick is knocking the bottom out of it in the future?
0: Who, Sky?
3: Yeah.
0: Better than that dog-faced porno star. I mean, have you seen how nasty his wife is?
3: Who, Nick's?
0: Yeah.
3: I didn't even know he was married.
0: Nick's wife's nasty. She's gone. Because, I mean, if he pulls down $30 million or something like that, you don't think he's going to get the finest piece of arm candy known to man. You know, the next divorce is going to be Nick Hogan and his wife.
3: So, arranged Scientology marriage.
0: No, I don't think Nick's going to fall for that Scientology stuff. He's too stupid. He's lucky. Nick, you know, listen, I got you. I got you, my friend. You know that I did a job for you at the hospital, my friend. I got you. I'm giving you the office. Because had I not done that job, my friend, attempted vehicular involuntary, you know, reckless driving is one charge. Having alcohol in your system while committing that crime at the age of 19 is not good. Had he tested positive for alcohol, he would have done 8 years in prison. But old Uncle Bubba. I pulled a Zobidaw, Lummy. I did a reverse end around Blue Jay with a triple Zobidaw and a Wob Dob on the backside.
2: You don't want to baby face the Nick and maybe he throws you some of that $25-30 million?
0: Yeah. Hey, Nick. How about that, buddy? I'm not trying to extort you or nothing, but how about I not tell that story for a little something-something?
3: I mean, that's...
0: You know, your dad probably should have given me a little something-something. I made him more money than he's ever made. And, I mean, he never in his career, at the point of his career, was he going to make... Listen, don't forget, I got pretty reliable sources. I got really reliable sources that Hogan's settlement with Cox, in my opinion, was $52 million. And I know after he paid all the lawyers and all that kind of deal, the $35 billion that he got from Gawker got dwindled down to his portion at the end of the day was $11. And I know that he paid for his second lawsuit just straight up, like he just paid the attorney like $1.5 million. He wasn't on like a 30% or 40% retainer. So if you take all of that, take your attorney fees out, whole nine yards, add them together, that's $60 million that he made because of that sex tape.
1: I mean, have your sources told you if you're in the will?
0: No, I'm not in the will. I'm actually in the, you know, now that I'm gone and I can't be a witness, won't you please kill Bubba?
1: Yeah, people are going to get a check and a message to kill you.
0: Yes. But I mean, I don't know that there's a wrestler in the history of the business that ever would or could get a $60 million one lump sum payday. I'm sorry, you do two jobs. Your first job you get paid $11 million for, and your second job you make $52 million for. Talk about doing one clean in the middle, buddy. So, yeah, I should be on that wheel for a little something.
1: Where do you call to put your name in, like, in the hat to be, you know, if there's some extra money left over, that you could be one of the guys?
0: I don't think that's called anything. Oh. I think that's called the family tells you to get lost, buddy.
1: Yeah, you're in line. You're going to have to get in line behind
2: Earthquake.
1: You got
2: to talk to his agent there, buddy, Seth.
0: I better call Darren Prince. Darren Prince, see if I'm in the will. I'm going to contest it. Bubba Klim, contest hard.

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1: That there was a white European that colonized us, that stole land.
2: What is he saying?
3: Hmm. If you go back far enough, you find out you were sold by your own people. Let's go about that far back. How much farther back you want to go?
4: Got a yellow G.
3: Okay.
0: Wow. 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

0: Monday, July 27th. This will be your last week. By the way, 2026. Dr. Dan Diaco.
1: Hello to me.
0: He is our Monday, Tuesday guy. He's back on his schedule from Jet Setting Across America.
2: Good morning.
0: I think this last vacation you just took, which you got back on Thursday from, might have been the longest time that I've ever known you, maybe outside of when you went to Oxford for a couple weeks. I can't remember you leaving that for that long.
2: Oxford was 2 weeks, Indonesia was 2 weeks, and then this.
0: Indonesia, what was that, a surfing trip?
2: Yeah.
0: Is that where you had to ago. Is that where you had to break out like suture, like, and use Silvadine, and like there was like you had an emergency like suture kit or something?
2: Oh, I brought everything. I could have done an appendectomy, and yeah, I did a lot of work there. The first day I was there, the guy that runs the place split his head open on the reef.
3: Oh,
0: so like his, was it like a in his hair or?
2: Yeah, it was a big giant scalp laceration to the bone.
0: So when that happens, when you go in the hair, like when you crack your head in the hair, so to speak, do you have to shave that little spot so that you can get, you know, in, or do you just keep, do you part the hair? Do
2: you try, like, to, yeah, I try to save the hair. Some people shave, but, you know, usually it's nicer if you don't, you know, have a big bald spot for the next two
0: months.
2: Yeah,
0: but can you get in on the meat?
2: Yeah, this guy's hair was kind of thin. It was blonde. It was easy to see.
0: You know, he was older. Do you, when you guys are surfing in the wild, so to speak, like, you know, the wave generator and the wave, that's not in the wild. Meaning,
2: although
0: like,
2: it's in the middle of nowhere outside of Fresno.
0: But they're not going to, like, they're not going to put coral reefs in there.
2: No, you know what I'm saying? Like,
0: they clear out the area so that underneath you, it's completely sand. It's perfect.
2: It's cement, actually, like a pool.
0: Yeah, okay. Well, you know, you're not going to hit it, you know.
2: You do hit it.
0: You hit the cement?
2: Oh, yeah. I bruised my hip. They offer helmets. Some people split their heads there.
0: Really?
3: Oh, man.
2: When the wave is actually cracking in the middle, it's only like 3 feet deep.
3: Oh.
0: Will that suck you down in and hit you on the maybe the concrete?
2: Yeah, sure will.
0: Wow, think about the amount of concrete you have to lay. And think about how expensive.
2: 600 yards.
3: Wow, that's a lot of money.
0: That's, you know, like 6 football fields, right?
2: Yep.
0: Well, yeah, like, I mean, well, really, a football field's 120, right?
3: Yeah, yes.
2: It's like 5.
3: Concrete is expensive these days.
0: Man, you're the building and trades expert here that are all, you know, you probably have some type of concrete application either you've completed or you have in the works, because you're always up to something over there at your place or your Airbnb. So what's concrete go for now? Doesn't concrete come in different strengths and stuff?
3: Yes, it does.
0: Like different, literally different strengths.
2: Like qualities?
0: Yeah.
3: I mean, you're looking at like 100, 150, whatever, cubic yard.
0: Now, is that laid? Or
3: yes.
0: Is that just poured and you got to pay the Mexicans
3: you
0: to put
3: pay
0: rebar
3: the Mexicans.
0: In it?
3: Yeah, you got to pay the Mexicans. Sometimes they charge you an extra delivery fee depending on how far it is from the plant. So,
0: and a lot of times they don't like short, like low volume pours, so like they'll get you at the end of the day when they got, like, I mean, if you don't need that much, like you're pouring a sidewalk or compared to like a driveway or something like that, they don't like short runs, right?
3: No, they do not. They
2: so
3: would
2: they
3: love,
2: tag you on those?
3: Yeah, they would love your driveway if you had to pave your driveway.
0: Here's the thing, man, I don't know that I'll
3: It'd
0: ever
3: be like 50 grand.
0: Oh, I don't think I'll ever be able to save enough money to get a I never thought that I would be in the, I wish I could have a concrete driveway, you know, like, that was my all-time aspiration. I didn't know that my life would be so dismal that my big coup de grace in life would be not owning another plane, not having a big mansion on the water, but can I just get a concrete driveway where I live now?
2: It's got to be like 300 feet, right?
0: Oh, I mean.
3: Oh, God, yeah.
0: I don't know how many feet. I should feed it out one day. I mean, I got my little, you know that
3: roller?
0: Yeah, the little wheel, measuring wheel that you walk behind.
2: That's a long walk, though, man.
0: Yeah, it's too much for me. Merch Crick puts the trash on top of the Crown Vic trunk and drives it down to the curbside.
2: That's perfect.
0: Hopefully, Bobby from Live Fast might be dropping off my four-wheeler one of these days. And I think you can buy, like, a Tractor Supply or Home Depot or something, like a little trash caddy. And you know,
3: Tractor Supply has one.
0: Yeah, like you put like you hook it onto your little four wheeler, and then you just trash caddy it on down. It's a long ass walk. It really is.
2: Oh yeah, and they redid the wave pool. Like after it was first built, they didn't like it and decided to redo it.
0: Talking about Kelly Slater's.
2: Yeah, right. I think they spent like $10 million redoing it.
0: Well, didn't they spend like $60 million building it?
2: I think so. Yeah, it's in that range. If it's not, if it wasn't 60, it was 50.
0: Jeez. And
2: it may have been 60 once they redid it. That was the extra 10.
0: And, you know, I mean, it just, listen, I've never set foot on either place. I just watch videos from you and Jay. But it looks like that other one has more efficient technology with regards to not having to wait 4 minutes a wave. Like it looks like the other one seems like it would be more
2: marketable,
0: cost effective.
2: Yeah, more commercial. This is more of a niche place.
0: But whereas Kelly Slater's, some of the lure is Kelly Slater, right?
2: Right.
0: I mean, now is he there most of the time?
2: No, he's there only some of the time. But he already, you know, he's got his like board section and he's got his own little like private locker and you almost like pay homage when you see it.
0: Now is it,
2: it's like seeing like, you
0: is
2: know,
0: it marketed Kelly Slater's Wave Ranch Willie? I mean, is it, or is it just, you know, Wave Ranch?
2: His name's all over it. And his face is all over it. I mean, it was him. It's personifies
0: didn't
2: him.
0: Didn't you tell me that it's like $10,000 a guy or something to go like that? It's just unbelievable, the cost.
2: Closer to six, but yeah.
0: Yeah. True. Now, do they feed you for that? Or?
2: Oh, like a king.
0: All right, so like, you
2: and
0: know,
2: lodging.
0: You're not getting, when you pay your $6,000 or whatever it may or may not be, you're not getting a hotel or a, you know, like room and board or paying for, you know, breakfast. It's all in.
2: It's all in.
0: It's all inclusive.
2: Yeah, exactly.
0: I mean, if you went and you love, by the way, you are the skinniest man I know for as much as you eat. And in fact, Erica and I were watching the Tour de France yesterday, and those guys were hauling ass, and they had bikes like Dan, and you know, they were just absolutely hauling ass. And then I turned to Eric and I go, just think about it. We were driving e-bikes going 27 to 30 miles an hour on our e-bikes, which are, you know, electrical assist, you know, and I can't.
2: But you
0: even,
2: still pedal.
0: And hold on. Yeah, you still pedal, but it, like, you know, come on. And so I said, think about this. Dan was able to keep up with us for 22 miles, 11 miles one way and 11 miles back on a non-assist, just straight bike, pedal power. And she goes, Dan's an absolute freak of nature. And I go, I know he is, man. Think about it. This guy's nearly 60 years old, and he can keep up for 22 miles with an e-bike. On just a regular, are those 10 speeds or 12 speeds or 20 speeds? The ones like it, like the ones
2: 12 by 2, so 24 speeds.
0: You got 24 speed. Yeah. I mean, it was just, think about this. Let me, like, you, I could never even imagine.
3: No.
0: I mean, I couldn't even keep up for 2 miles.
2: Well, you did let me draft off of you.
0: Oh, did that help? Do you think that helped?
2: Oh, yeah. That adds a few miles.
0: For real?
2: Oh, it makes a huge difference.
0: Well, you can try to downplay your brilliantness and your athleticism, but I'm just telling you, you didn't have any, like, you were just straight stock, you know, straight leg power. Did you guys see the guy on that finished the I think it was the 12th leg yesterday of the Tour de France?
2: It was the final leg.
0: Oh, it was
2: the final leg, and he won it on the Champs-Élysées, and he was riding one of my bikes, the Canyon.
0: And he collapsed.
2: I know.
0: He collapsed at the finish line and was all pretzeled up into the barrier and everything. Did he win it all?
2: No, he just won that day. But he was he's a world champion. If you the guy that wears like the rainbow stripes on his shoulder, that's the world champion.
0: Well, usually the winner or the leader of Tour de France wears the infamous yellow jersey.
2: Correct. The guy that won the yellow has won it like 5 times. He goes for the United Arab Emirates team. He rides a Colnago.
0: Is he like the next Lance Armstrong? Well, without the cheating.
2: He's a modern day guy like that.
0: Did they
2: 5 times? It's huge.
3: To Jay with Lance Armstrong, Pogacar.
0: So did they pull all of Lance Armstrong's victories away from him?
2: Yes, I believe they did.
0: They did.
2: I think they took them all.
0: So wasn't it like 9 or 7?
2: I think it was 7.
0: And so they took them all away?
2: Yeah.
0: And all
2: he was the whole time. Well, and I got duped on that because I defended him so many times. I'm so mad at myself for it.
0: Yeah, but hold on. Wasn't he just shooting extra Bubba Clem red blood cells?
2: That was one of the things he did. He probably did other stuff too. I mean, those guys always tried to stay. Oh, he was on human
0: growth hormone, I think.
2: Yeah, they were always 5-10 years ahead of the testing. And he had the most money, the most technology backing him up at the time.
0: I mean, like, so, I mean, but equipment can, in the Tour de France, I mean, does equipment really matter?
2: Oh, yeah.
0: No, for real.
2: Oh, it surely does. Absolutely. And, you know, the tires that Lance Armstrong would have, he'd buy tires and then, like, have them, like, age for a couple years before he'd use them. I mean, he was down to, like, tire age.
0: Well, that, or you probably put them on some kind of machine where you can true them and you can actually shape them into like quarter midget tires. Well, like,
2: yeah,
0: like,
2: I'm sure they messed with his tires before he went on. Yeah, they shaved them or scraped them,
0: made them more round.
2: Right. Yeah.
0: You know, and those are, they probably got all the latest in ceramic bearing technology.
2: Oh, all ceramic bearings. Yes.
0: All low drag, and a lot of their bearings, they'll take what they, and a bearing, that little cover that covers the actual ball bearings inside of the bearing, is called the race, R-A-C-E, and they'll pop that race out, which that race actually just keeps, you know, water and dirt and stuff from getting inside the bearing. It's just a little rubber or even plastic piece that sets against the bearings, and you can literally pull a race out with like a pair of pliers or like a screwdriver. They'll take the, and it helps you for like water and stuff like that long term. But if you're going to be servicing your bearings after every race, so one of the things I used to do with Tyler's quarter midget is I would run ceramic bearings and I'd pull the races out, because we weren't racing on dirt, we were racing on pavement at the time, and it didn't get really,
2: would that lower the drag?
0: Well it decreases, it doesn't have that much drag, but it's got a little bit, and right. Every little bit, you know,
2: it adds up.
0: Every little bit adds up. So I guarantee you they pop the races out of all of their bearings and continue, I mean, go through a complete bearing, you know, overhaul after every race. I also used to, at the top of the shock mounts, I would take these real little needle nose bearings, and it would allow the shock to not bind up. So the top of the shock had these little needle nose flat tapered roller bearings, and so the shock wouldn't bind up. So the shock could truly work when you were putting a load on it. So, the ins and outs of bearing technology, ladies and gentlemen.
2: Well, the bike technology is, they got one weigh just a little over 15 pounds. And so,
0: what's yours, about 20?
2: No, mine's like a little over 15 pounds.
0: Oh, hold on. Yours is right there?
2: Right there. Okay. Yeah.
0: So your bike isn't that far removed from what they're winning in Tour de France?
2: No, it's the exact frame that they used last year. I mean, it's even technology.
3: Where do you think, where do you think you'd finish in the Tour de France?
2: Dead last?
0: Yeah, I mean, you know.
2: Come on, man. This is pros.
0: These are 22-year-old dudes that, like, you know.
2: Right. How'd you do in the home run competition, Lummy?
0: Yeah. Yeah, exactly. Hello. Who's this? You're on the air. Go ahead.
1: Yeah, this is Jay calling out of Panama City.
0: Hi, Jay. 101.1 Panama City, Florida Man Radio. Thank you.
1: Yes, sir. I watched Video Killed the Radio Star on Tubi yesterday. I got to tell you, it's pretty good, man.
0: Well, thank you. It really gives people a different perspective, or kind of solidifies everything that I've been screaming about for years, that everybody thinks that I've just, you know, want to make up excuses and not take responsibility. As you can probably see, you learned a lot of things, but one thing you can tell people that might think it's a big Bubba propaganda piece is that I don't sit here and act like I'm innocent. I take responsibility in what I did.
1: Oh, absolutely, 100%. Yeah, I've been a listener since the SiriusXM days, and when I went, and I was a FTE, but once I got out of the truck, I didn't have SiriusXM no more, so I didn't listen for a long time. But when I heard Hogan had won the money in the settlement, I thought it was all a big work, man. Honestly, I did.
0: Yeah, a lot of people feel the same. Like, a lot of people that were like, well, Bubba and him were in on it. You know, Bubba at the end of the day is going to get his payday or whatever. But no, sir, it unfortunately wasn't that way. I wish it was, but I got left holding the bag of poop, definitely, on that one.
1: Yeah, it was really, really good. I mean, it was the production on it was really good as well. You know, I mean, it's really captivating, especially like chapters 10 through 14, when you start getting into all the Roger Stone stuff. That's really good.
0: Well,
1: there.
0: I mean, you know, a lot of people have no idea that at the end of the day, the FBI used this tape to broker testimony from Keith Davidson to try to get Donald Trump. And a lot of people just have, I mean, it blew my mind when they were putting it to, I mean, I've known it for years, but nobody would listen. But when they put it all together and kind of explained it the way they did, a lot of people was like, oh my God, I had no idea. So it was just, it's really sad on the people that got away with the crimes that were committed and got rewarded. Like, you know, Mike Calta, for instance, you know, he's the one that absolutely sent the tape to Gawker. And, you know, they never prosecuted him, and instead they fired me over it, and, you know, put him in my morning show, and he's been there ever since.
1: Damn shame, man.
0: All right. Well, listen, man, Panama City, we appreciate you, bud.
1: Yeah, absolutely.
0: All right, man, thanks.
2: I'm watching that right now on Tubi.
0: What, Video Killed the Radio Star?
2: Yes, it is. Yes, yeah. I am. Started watching it this morning.
0: Thank you. Well, watch it as much as you can, guys. It's on Tubi as soon as you go to the search engine. I think it's on some recommended pages as well. Yesterday, I could barely get out of bed. I could barely get out of bed yesterday.
2: Why?
0: Because I did between Wednesday, Friday, and Saturday, in order to get that track, Ocala Speedway, ready, race ready. I figured my hours up. I worked 32 hours on that track.
2: It's more than you work.
0: That's more than, wow. I'm only on air, you know, like, well, if you 20, and then I
2: plus
0: do
2: another five or six.
0: Probably plus another four or five.
2: Yeah, so you're on 30 hours. More than you work.
0: I do 30 hours. Probably 30 to 32. I worked 30 hours on that track because it was just absolutely a mess from all the rain. You got to understand, when you have a dirt track that has banking, well, when it rains, if it rains hard enough, like it did in Ocala,
2: it all rolls downhill.
0: It all goes and settles downhill. And there are not a lot of graders, even brand new ones, that got the horsepower to get all of that material back up. So you just got to take swipes at it. Now my graders are 1987, and, you know, under normal conditions it's fine, but I cannot get that bottom off the track. Thank God for Jared and Davis from Rent Pro, because my tractor went down and I needed a tiller, because that's the only way you can really fluff up the material, so to speak, to get it to dry. So I didn't have a tiller on Wednesday. I just had to keep taking swipes at it with the grader. Friday's practice was decent, but I really got the track dialed in for the Saturday night races. The track was unbelievable. It seemed like almost all classes were won from the high side, which means, like, that's the most exciting. The worst is when they, you know, it rubbers up, like Alltech did. Like when I went and watched Tyler race at Alltech it was the Saturday after the Big Gus missing parts ride.
3: Florida Stanley, 1,000 Filipino pesos.
0: A thousand Filipino, I don't know if that's that or 1,000 Filipino.
2: Like $10.
0: Is he in Philippines right now?
3: It looks like it. That equates to $16.20.
0: Thank you, my friend. So between Wednesday, Friday, and Saturday, I put 32 hours in on that track.
2: Damn.
0: And yes, we didn't get home until 2 o'clock.
3: Oof.
0: Saturday night, Sunday morning. I slept till like 10:30.
2: Does that make you destroy you from going to bed early the next night?
0: Well, yeah, I mean,
2: like, do you have problems going to bed last night?
0: No, I didn't. Okay. I wasn't up that long. I ate breakfast about 11, and then I just laid around. I just couldn't get out. I just couldn't get going. I was just exhausted.
2: Watch the girls' flag football championships?
0: No, I watched yesterday. I watched I watched a little bit of the Brickyard 400.
3: Yeah,
0: like the last 10 laps. It looked like follow the leader to me. Like there was no passing.
3: Yeah, boring as hell. Last like 16.
0: I watched the Rays win.
2: Wouldn't you think that bike race would be more exciting than a car race?
0: Yeah, that's why I watched the majority of Tour de France.
2: Yeah, my kid sent me video. Sophia and Romina are in France.
0: Oh, really?
2: Yeah.
0: Wow.
2: And I got video of it. I was like, man, I can't believe you saw a leg of the Tour de France. I would have loved to have seen something like
0: that. So I was flipping between NHRA dragsters, NASCAR Brickyard, Tour de France, and the Rays game, which they won 1-0. So that's kind of what I was flipping in between. And then I was flipping into, there was something about, Liberace being gay and doing all the famous people that had residencies in Las Vegas on the latter part of their career. And Liberace and Anne Margaret and all these people, and how they, and Tom Jones was the first sex symbol, male sex symbol, to have a residency in Las Vegas. And then came Elvis, and then came, you know, like, I don't know, I think Elton John's had one. And I don't know, I was all over the place. I just,
2: if you were in that level, would you do that? Would you do a residency? If you were like one of those guys, one of the top, you know, 20, 30 people, would you do that for a year or two?
0: Yeah, I think that would be great. I think it would be great. Yeah, I mean, if all your kids were grown and you were just touring, yeah, I think a residency would be great, to be honest with you. Yeah.
2: No more buses?
0: Yeah. I mean, they usually give them the penthouse upstairs, or a lot of them will just rent or buy. A lot of them will just rent a real fancy mansion in Las Vegas because they want some separation between work and where they sleep at night. Hi, you're on the air, by the way. 813-90-BUBBA, 813-902-8222, if I keep the phone lines on. It's let me, so far, we're 1-for-1 on a good phone call.
3: Thank
0: so
3: you.
0: Maybe we'll take a few here until somebody makes an ass out of themselves and it just becomes irritating and distractive. Hello, go ahead. Yep, hello.
3: You
0: there?
2: All right, Bubba, so having
4: hello? Hello?
0: Okay, hold on, yes.
4: Oh, there we go. Hey, guys. Florida Stanley.
0: Hey, Florida Stanley.
4: Hey, I'm in Cambodia right now. I was trying to donate to you with Cambodian Reels, but it wouldn't let me. YouTube wouldn't let me, so I had to VPN myself into the Philippines. I'm not actually in the Philippines. I'm in Cambodia.
0: Now, what country is Cambodia in?
2: Cambodia.
0: Oh, sorry. Sorry.
4: Cambodia.
0: What are the big cities in Cambodia that I might recognize?
2: They're grass huts. They don't have big cities.
0: Now, Florida Stanley,
4: they do. I'm in Siem Reap right now, which, I mean, the roads are still paved, but there are still dirt roads.
0: But hold on. What?
4: What
0: could take you, what would bring a guy like yourself, Florida Stanley, to Cambodia? What kind of business are you doing there other than maybe just straight hookers?
3: What, women?
2: Cambodian hookers?
4: No. There's hookers in Cambodia. There's not really the hookers here. You want hookers, you go to Thailand for that. But then you got to deal with the lady boys.
0: So now hold on, but don't they have to? But hold on. I've heard various people go to Thailand, and you know they're maybe going to pick up a chick, but you have to ask them if like you're a lady boy, and they got to tell you
4: it is a new law. Yes, it is a new law where if you ask them if they're a lady boy, they have to tell you.
0: Yeah.
2: Really?
0: In the government, it's kind of a wink, wink, nudge, nudge deal with the government where like, you know, you have to like, you know, you can't go back to the hotel. Next thing you know, the beautiful Thailand chick that you thought you have's got a bigger unit than you do. And then, I mean, I don't even know what.
4: Right. Well, here's the reason they passed that law, and this is just in the past couple of years, because, okay, so since I left the United States a little under 3 months ago, and I've been bouncing around. So I've been to Thailand, I've been to 3 different cities in Thailand, I've been in 3 different cities in Vietnam, right now I'm in Cambodia. And so with the Thailand, with the ladyboy laws, recently they passed a law that the reason why they have to tell you that they're a ladyboy if you ask them is because so many of them were getting beat up by the tourists, and then the tourists were getting arrested for assault, and the government's like, well, we have to do something about this. So how about we just pass a law saying that if you ask somebody if they're a ladyboy, they have to tell you.
0: Right. And then, you know, those that are looking for ladyboys will find, you know, like, we'll get them.
4: Yeah, that's your thing. That's right. Not my thing.
0: Well, no, what I'm saying is it's not my, what I'm saying
2: it's
0: is
2: really
0: like.
2: Difficult to tell, though, there.
0: Well, what I'm saying is it's a win-win for the people that are looking for.
4: It's difficult to tell.
0: But it's a win-win for everybody. One, the people that, probably the majority of the people that aren't looking for a ladyboy, and then for those that would potentially be looking for a ladyboy, you know completely, you know, it's like truth in advertising. You know exactly what you're getting. You know.
4: Yeah, exactly. Now, to go back to what you said about what's the interest in Cambodia. Cambodia I am staying at a, let's see, you're in Tampa. So, all right, what is one night in a room, Lummy would know this, what's one night in a room at the Hard Rock Casino in Tampa?
0: Oh, about expensive, $450?
3: Yeah, no, now it's about $700.
0: So really? About yeah. 700, six, yeah. 700 for Jesus. A really
4: seven,
0: nice.
4: 700 a night.
0: Yeah. And let me, it's my understanding okay. that it's not really that spectacular. Like, it's not really.
3: No, it's nothing great. Nothing.
4: I am staying at the Crown Plaza, which is the, there's 615 hotels in the city that I'm at in Siem Reap in Cambodia. 615 hotels. Now, that also includes the little hostels and the little bullshiz, little,
0: right.
4: You know, sure. hotels. But I'm staying in the top three hotel in all of Siem Reap, Cambodia. I'm paying less than $200 for a week here.
0: What? Hold on. For a week?
4: A week. 1 week, Bubba. 1 week. I rented a scooter and went down a dirt road and got lost a little bit, and I completely trashed the scooter. It was covered in mud. So when I was going back to my hotel, I found a little car wash place on the side of the road where they wash the car for you. So I pull in, and I'm like, hey, just wash my scooter, whatever. And then they wash my scooter. I'm thinking it's going to be, you know, 10, 15, 20 bucks, whatever. It was $1. I have it on video. I record all of my travels. I have it on video. It was $1 to deep scrub my scooter that was covered in mud.
0: Now, what type of, you know, as you're staying in a in one of the top three hotels in all of Cambodia for $200 a week, what is it as nice of, like you said, when you used an analogy as the Hard Rock, is it as, you know, upscale and nice as
4: it's just as nice. It's not nearly as big. I mean, it's small.
0: Right.
4: It's only five stories tall, but it is just as nice. And the people here, they treat, I don't know if it's because I'm American or if it's just because I'm staying at this nice hotel. But they treat you like you're a billionaire. When I'm walking up to the door, the concierge will bolt. I can see them through the windows. They will bolt from the concierge desk to the front door to open it for me and then follow me to my room and press the elevator buttons for me. Now, I'm literally getting treated like a billionaire now over here.
0: Do you tip those guys? Like, give them a buck or two?
4: No, this is Asia, bro. You don't tip.
0: What do you mean you don't
4: tip? No, you can tip them.
0: No, hold on. What I'm saying is you... Okay, maybe you're not supposed to tip, or it's Asia and you don't tip. But let's say that you got like 50 $1 bills, and everywhere you go, you're handing out a $1 or $2. I mean, I got to think that if you know, like a $1 bill's worth.
4: If you do that, they're bending down and kissing your feet everywhere you walk.
0: Wow. No, but
3: are you at the Crown Plaza Nam Pei?
4: Yes, Crown Plaza.
0: Send me a picture. Now, what is there to do? Is there anything to do?
4: Well, there's an insane amount. So the largest temple in the world is 20 minutes north of where I'm staying.
0: Oh, Dan, look at that.
4: I'm going to go look at that.
3: That's pretty nice.
0: That is pretty nice. It's
2: beautiful.
0: Now, is there a beach behind it, or is it just all concrete behind it?
4: No. I'm not on a coastal city. Siem Reap is not a coastal city. Phnom Penh is on a river, and then Priya is on the actual ocean.
0: So I'm
4: on a lake right now.
0: We've pulled up the
2: presidential.
0: What would the presidential suite cost?
4: Probably $500 for the week.
0: Yeah.
4: Yes.
0: Look at these. Look
3: how nice.
0: Yeah, it's badass. Now, does that include? What's the food like? I need to know about the food immediately.
4: So the food is a little weird. I'm not. I've been listening to you since. When have I been listening to you since? I don't even know. 2007, maybe. The food. I don't know if you'd like it.
0: All right. Well, I mean,
4: it's different. It's different. There is Western food here, but the way they cook it, you might have a little bit of trouble with. Yeah.
0: Now hold on. I'm. It says $1,800 a night.
3: Yeah, so it'd be 47 cents. That's Cambodian reet.
0: All right, so hold on.
4: That's probably 1,800 reels a night.
3: Real.
0: It's, well, hold on. Well, it says USD, Lummy. Like, if you look at the presidential suite, it says 2,000.
4: What city are you looking in?
3: We're looking at your hotel.
2: Crown Plaza, Phnom Penh.
0: Yeah, and it says...
4: No, not Phnom Penh. I'm in Siem Reap.
0: Oh, let me. He's in San Reef, wherever the hell that is. So anyway, now, do they have like noodles and chicken fried rice and like, do they have anything like that?
4: Yeah, they have all that. I mean, you'd be fine with some of the basic food, but as far as like the authentic local food, there's no way you'd be able to handle
0: it. I'm not big on cat or dog, so yeah, no.
2: Cat fried rice?
0: Yeah, I'm not big on dog. Don't you know? I'm not big. Do they sell dog and cat?
4: That's more northern Thailand and Vietnam. That's not necessarily Cambodia.
0: And do they actually say cat and dog on the menu?
4: Yes. I went to two different cities in Vietnam, and here's the thing with Vietnam. The reason why they eat dog in Vietnam isn't because they're just it's a passed down generational power thing. So in the Vietnam War, Americans would send dogs into the jungle to find the Viet Cong, and our dogs were very good at killing them. So when they were able to kill one of our dogs, they would eat the dog because they felt it gave them power, and that just got passed down generation to generation.
0: Yeah.
4: So that's why the Vietnam eat dogs; they think it gives them power.
0: Yeah, I couldn't eat a dog. I'm sorry. I might go vegetarian if I had to eat a dog.
4: Yeah. I don't know if I want to do that either. I'm too much of a dog lover.
0: All right. So what business brings you to Cambodia? We didn't talk about that. Like, what do you act? Are you just traveling and seeing the world, or do you?
4: Oh yeah. My goal is to be retired before I was 40. I started two successful companies 7 years ago. I'm 38 years old now. I sold them, and now I'm just bouncing around Southeast Asia, finding where I want to live permanently.
0: Now in Cambodia, are there any hookers?
4: I've only been here for 48 hours. I haven't found any yet.
3: I say it's illegal.
4: In Thailand, they're literally everywhere. Vietnam, they're not everywhere, but they're easy to find. Cambodia, in the 48 hours I've been here, I haven't really seen any, but I also haven't really been looking either.
3: Well, look, because if you do try to get one, it's good luck going to prison.
0: Yeah. Now, hold on.
3: It's illegal.
0: But can you get a hold of, like, that door guy that's so quick to open that door up for a buck? Can you ask him, hey, Jimmy-san?
4: I'm sure I could.
0: Where's the L hooker, though? You know, the Sizz-X for Ms. Honey kind of deal?
4: Yep, I'm absolutely sure I could. I haven't asked yet. I literally been here 48 hours. I'm here for the next 2 weeks.
0: No judging, Florida Stanley, but did you partake in a little hooker action in Vietnam and in Thailand? I would. If you're, you know, single man, why not?
4: Thailand, yep.
0: And were they like, was she unbelievably hot? Was she, you know?
4: You pay for what you get. I paid extra, and you get extra. Some of the high-end ones have their own scoot. So, like, if you're walking down the club area, the higher-end ones have their own mode of transportation. So instead of you saying, hey, I got to get us a cab to go back to the hotel, the higher-end ones will be like, oh, I have a scooter. Let's just jump on my scooter, and I'll take you back to your hotel.
0: The high-end hooker's got a scooter.
4: Hell yeah.
0: and like, okay, so what was the, you know, what do they got bought over there? What was the American U.S. dollar amount for the highest end hooker that might have her own scooter?
4: Well, I don't know about the highest end, but I paid about $150.
0: $150. And was that like, you know,
4: I've spent more than that on a girlfriend out on a night for, you know, dinner and drinks.
0: Oh, absolutely.
4: So $150 wasn't anything to me.
0: $150 when you know what you're getting and she's, you know, a hired hand and she'll leave afterwards, you can't beat it.
4: Yeah, it was expensive based on the type of place I was at, but at the same time, it's like, whatever.
0: But was she super attractive?
4: I spent more on dinner on a girlfriend.
0: Was she that attractive?
4: Yeah.
0: Did you have her multiple nights? Like when you find that one, do you have them come back the next day? Because that's probably
4: No. You don't ever want to do that. You don't ever want to do that because then they won't leave you alone.
0: Oh, okay, yeah. Not that I ever find myself.
2: That scooter out front all day, all week.
0: Yeah, exactly. She's got that thing up with a kickstand all week.
4: One night, kick him to the curb, and then that's it. Don't ever contact them again because then they won't leave you alone.
0: Yeah, then they want to come to America and be your wife.
4: Exactly.
3: You got to be worried about AIDS in Cambodia.
0: Yeah, I'd really be I'd be wearing a condom over there. I'm not
4: double bag it.
0: Yeah, well,
3: it says 48% of the people living in Cambodia have AIDS.
0: Yeah,
2: 48%.
0: Yes.
4: Okay. Whoa. Let me. Hold on. We're not talking about Cambodia right now. We're talking about Thailand. And the freelancers in Thailand are required to take STD test.
0: Right.
4: STD test every single month.
0: I don't know that AIDS is an STD, though.
4: I don't know about the rules in Cambodia.
0: I think, Dan, there's STDs like herpes and gonorrhea and chlamydia.
2: AIDS counts as one.
0: Okay, I didn't know. I thought AIDS was like a next level past that.
2: It's next level, but it still counts.
4: Thailand requires, if you want it's called a freelancer license. They actually require these. So if you want a freelancer license, you're required to take an STD test every month.
0: So you're going to catch that
2: girl on day 29.
0: Yeah,
2: Bubba.
0: But hold on now. Now hold on. So when you're in Thailand, your first question is, "Are you a lady boy?" She says no. Then you're like, "Man, you got your freelancer paperwork, babe." You check out her paperwork.
4: Yeah, yeah.
2: How long since your last test?
0: It's like how long since you calibrated this radar?
4: Dan, you don't want day 29. I'm telling you. Hey, when was your last test? 3 days ago. Let's go.
0: It's like you're almost a cop. Look, asking for a registration or proof of insurance, please, before I give you $1.50. One, are you a lady boy? And two, do you got your freelancer paperwork? So anyway, Florida Stanley.
4: So one of the things that I did recently learn in the last 24 hours in Cambodia is there's no legal age minimum for serving beer at a bar. So hitting on a bartender, you could be hitting on a 14-year-old.
0: Yeah. I'm not going to be doing that. Anyway, Florida
4: Which
0: Stanley, man,
4: cool.
0: We appreciate you. I know you're catching the show from abroad. Thank you so much for the however much that equaled out to about $12 US. We appreciate
3: $16.20.
4: $16.25, Bubba. Yeah.
0: And we appreciate the world update, stuff that we'll maybe ever never know, but thanks to you, we will. We appreciate you, my friend. Thank you.
4: I'll call you in a few weeks.
0: All right, Florida Stanley, thank you.
2: That's the other thing in Asia, you don't even know how old they are. It's hard to tell how old they are.
0: World travels of Florida Stanley, the ins and outs of picking up a ladyboy in conjunction with going to Cambodia. Nothing that I think any of us will ever experience.
3: Maybe Dan, but that's us.
0: Our phone lines are blowed.
3: Yes, they are.
0: Will you see what they're about
3: and
0: get rid of the fleas? And if there's any good ones left, let me know.
3: Of course.
5: All right. Bubba, you're hot.
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5: 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It's so much fun.
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0: Hello, you're on the air. Go ahead.
1: Yes, sir. Saturday night. Great show. Great show. Couldn't believe how great it was. First time at the show. I took my wife. She wanted to see dirt late models really, really bad. So, in fact, I've had 30 years experience in the, or more. I started working racetracks when I was 13. And I knocked on your door, said hello to you. Yeah. I was the guy that sat right in front of you all night long.
0: Yeah, I wasn't trying to be short with you, my friend, but we were just in the middle of scoring and stuff. So I appreciate the kind words.
1: I did it under that caution where they were digging the track out. I made sure it was not racing. I've been around a long time. So, yeah. I came because I heard about your race director position. But, man, when Tyler laid that 7.72, man, it lit up. I couldn't believe how fast he was, faster than everybody else.
0: The 21, the 21 was tough. The 35 was tough. And we're talking about the 604, 602 division. It was, I was glad as a race director and a track prep guy, the guy that does them both, that it wasn't, squatted down to the middle, rubber down, that everybody, it seems like almost every race was won from the high side, which, you know, as a dirt track guy, you can't expect, like, that's the best case scenario.
1: It was great. The dirt track around by where I come from, because I just moved here from Ohio a couple of years ago, and back and forth, long story, but I'll get into it when you give me one of them empty chairs on your set there. I would love to come in on your show.
0: Oh, well, that ain't happening, my friend. I'm just going to be honest with you. That ain't happening. I'm just telling you that. I mean, you got a better chance to sit beside me while I'm race director at the track than being in here. But I'm not trying to be a dick. I'm just saying
1: These are
0: very highly coveted positions that people have spent years honing their craft on. So, just because you're a 35-year track veteran and, track prep guy / race directing type of guy
2: that doesn't know not to bother the race director during the races.
0: Think that you can just slide right in and be a radio guy too, my friend. It's a learning curve.
1: No. Just kind of banter back and forth. You know, no. Not a permit. No. I couldn't do what you do. You guys are great at this.
0: All right, my friend. Hey, I appreciate the kind words and thank you for coming to the track on Saturday, buddy. Appreciate you.
1: You will see a whole lot more of us.
0: All right, my man. Thank you. Phew. Hello.
3: Good morning, Bubba. How are you?
0: All right, put those on hold, Lummy. Yes, sir. Go ahead.
3: Good morning. I had a question for Dan, a medical question for my daughter.
0: Absolutely. Go ahead, sir.
3: Okay, Dan, I've actually called in before and we've talked about my daughter. She's got level 3 nonverbal autism. And so she has to be put under anesthesia for some dental work, you know, nothing serious or nothing, but I've never had surgery. None of my other kids. I'm just kind of freaking out about it. I just want to know, is there anything I need to do to help prep her for it? What the recovery is like? She's going to be doing it at Tampa Children's Surgery Center in just a few weeks.
2: It should be a big deal. I mean, they don't have to like put them real deep. Sometimes they'll just give them a little ketamine just to put them down for 15 minutes and, you know, do the cleaning and they're done. I remember when my kids were really young, they would have to do that sometimes. And it's real benign. I wouldn't stress out about it.
3: Okay, thank you. It's just one of those things, overprotective, but
2: it's sketchy to have that requirement, but it's not that far of a stretch, and they do it all the time, so it should be pretty safe.
0: Yeah, I mean, again, it's something, it's probably something never you've been, it's, you know, it feels very drastic because, you know, it's something that most kids don't have to do, but when you're in your daughter's situation, it's probably more verbally shocking than what it really is. I mean, I'm just saying.
3: Right. She doesn't understand that this is what you need to do, and that's why they have to put her under, but, you know, just that for a 4-year-old, it's just kind of, you know, very nerve-wracking.
0: How old is your daughter, my friend?
3: 4.
0: Okay.
2: And 4-year-olds, even if they don't have autism, are difficult to deal with if you're trying to do dental work. So, I mean, it's not uncommon for them to put a 3 or 4-year-old down for dental work.
3: Okay. Well, I greatly appreciate you guys. You guys have a great day.
0: You too, my friend. We can help you out, buddy. And finally, let me, right before we go to hold, hi, who's this?
4: Hey, it's Jason.
0: Hi, Jason. How are you?
4: Man, I'm doing great.

0: great, Bubba. Thank you for the Tubi. Wow, they got a lot of great stuff on Tubi.
1: Oh, you know, I got to tell you something. Yes, you know, the documentary Video Killed the Radio Star is on Tubi for free. It's a 3-part series, but you're I feel the same way you do, sir. I really wasn't familiar with Tubi until, you know, we cut a deal to be on Tubi starting, I think, July 22nd was our first date. So we've been on nearly a week here in a couple of days.
0: I tell you, the better deal that I have, better than Tubi, are you ready?
1: What's that?
0: Dr. Dan needs to buy the J-Law Bronco. If you click on my little picture on Rumble, Dr. Dan, you will get a Bronco, one owner since 1996.
1: All right, buddy. Good talk. Thank you for trying to sell me a Bronco.
2: He's trying to sell Dr. Dan a Bronco.
1: Yeah, Dr. Dan's not buying any Bronco. Okay,
2: Bronco. I mean,
1: we're not buying any. Like, thank you, sir, for using the Video Killed the Radio Star, doing really well on Tubi as your way on the air. But then trying to hard sell Dan on a one owner Bronco. Don't think. I think I could step in for Dan on that, saying not interested, buddy. Right, Dan? I mean, Dan, are you interested in a one owner Bronco?
3: Is it teal?
2: Yes, it is. It's teal. It is teal.
1: Oh, Dan, don't encourage the nut jobs out there. Okay. I wanted to go over. What, let me just. I wanted to go over some results from Ocala Speedway. A lot of these racers listen to the show or catch the replay or what have you. I don't have the street stock division. I don't have that for some reason. I got to find it. But in Crown Vic's, Bubba Durden beat Chad Scranton and Jimbo Warden. In Gladiators, we got Bailey, I think it's, I forget how to pronounce her name, and Wayne Kissam. I think Bailey's a girl. Factory Stocks, Jason Garver, Patrick Thomas, and Mikey Kopka in the 604, 602 late models. Tyler Clem over Christian Osberger, better known as Cheddar. And in Street Stock, Seth Geary won a great race Saturday night. Thank you to everybody. I saw a lot of new people out there. Our next race isn't this weekend, but next weekend, August 8th. So I'll be up there busting my ass for that, too. Whew. I mean, I wish I could find a competent person to help me. Now, Buck would be great, but it's an 8-hour drive for Buck.
2: Yeah, what if he retires, he moves to Ocala?
1: Is he thinking about that?
2: No, hell no.
1: He's got a whole life in Charleston. Buck does. He ain't moving to Ocala, please. Don't even put that thought in his head. So, was it the WNBA All-Star game this weekend?
2: Oh, yeah. What in hell of a game.
1: Jesus. Somebody sent this to me, and it's obviously not the highlights of the 2026 in WNBA All-Star game. It was Caitlin Clark voted on the team and she just decided not to go? Or
3: I thought she played.
2: She played. It just this is the highlights from everyone else. Caitlin Clark wasn't on in the WNBA.
1: She what?
2: If she's not in the WNBA, this is what we would get.
1: Yeah, yeah.
3: This is without Caitlin Clark. Yeah. This is everybody else.
1: I was actually watching something. I don't know if it was ESPN or something, and it was talking about the WNBA, and it was tracking a couple players, an African-American center from African-American girl. She was from Las Vegas, and then another girl from Phoenix. And they're talking about the collective bargaining agreement and how they need to, they don't have enough money to support their family and enough savings and what have you. And they need to get their piece of the pie now that ratings are up and attendance is up and all this kind of stuff. And I'm thinking, don't you really realize that all of what you're talking about with attendance being up and television revenue being up and the new TV deal, don't you realize that that really is because of one person?
2: No.
1: And you want to sit here and act like, you know, you deserve to get yours, and up until last year you never got a competitive pay. Is that because you're putting 24 to 3,200 people in the average WNBA game, that there was not any really television money to speak of, and that each franchise on the average lost about $15 million a year?
2: Well, you would think with the All-Star game, you know, like the NBA nowadays and the Pro Bowl and MLB, they all kind of, it's they kind of relax. It's a relaxing thing. But you think for a improving league like the WNBA, they would actually put their best foot forward, which was the complete opposite of what was this. It was awful.
1: What did Caitlin play?
2: Yeah, I'll see what her stats were.
1: I'm trying to see
2: $50.
1: Oh, who's that again?
2: J-Law Bronco, the last caller, for $50.
1: Thank you, my friend. So it was Spoon versus Team Coop. What did that stand for?
2: Let's see. I think it's Cooper.
3: Spoon each other and... Okay.
1: So Spoon... Caitlin Clark had 21 minutes, 17 points, 6 for 17 shooting, 5 for 15 and 3, 4 rebounds, 5 assists, 1 steal, and 5 turnovers. Who led in points? I think it was the girl from her team.
2: Yeah, the names of were Cynthia Cooper and Teresa Weatherspoon, two Hall of Fame WNBAers.
1: Led the team in scoring?
2: No, that's the naming. Yeah, that's the names. That's the captains or the.
1: Well,
2: the
1: it looks
2: coaches.
1: Like
3: yeah. So ode to like some Hall of Famers from the WNBA that no one's ever heard of.
1: Team
3: in their
1: Spoon
3: lives.
1: Had Jessica Shepherd, Aja Wilson. That's the girl they were actually following around that I was watching on ESPN. How she said she didn't have enough money for her. She needed to get the girls needed to get their portion of the. They need to get paid, basically.
3: Yeah, fake eyelashes and long nails cost a lot of money, man.
2: Jonquel Jones won the MVP with 22 points and 13 rebounds.
1: Yeah. Who is she? Never heard of her.
2: Never. Great question.
1: Where was the girl from? I thought the girl from the Fever also had a lot of points, but maybe she was on different. She couldn't have been on the same. She couldn't have been on a different team than Caitlin, or did they just draft it to the
2: they
1: players?
2: Them,
1: or
2: the, yeah.
1: So that wasn't territorial.
2: Correct.
1: So an Indiana Fever girl could be on both sides of the fence.
2: Yes.
1: Because it's my understanding that, let me see, what's her name? Let me see.
3: That's stupid.
1: I forget.
2: Indigenous D, $20.
1: Kelsey Mitchell.
2: Yeah.
1: Doesn't she play with Caitlin?
2: Yeah.
1: Kelsey Mitchell is a guard. And so
2: she's in Dallas. She
1: Oh, Kelsey Mitchell's in Dallas.
2: Yeah, she was on Team Coop. She had 28.
1: Yeah, she had 28. She was actually lit it up. 11 for 19, and 5 for 11 and 3. I mean, she had a hell of a night. 28 points and only 11 for 19 from the field and 5 from 13. I mean, 5 for 11 on 3-point. That's pretty damn good.
2: Well,
1: 4 rebounds.
2: What I saw is they didn't play defense. And they still only scored 129.
1: Yeah, well, here is the WNBA, and it like, yes, there are some superstars in there, and yes, Caitlin Clark, this thing's all built around her phenom and her generational talent rolled up in the league and selling out stadiums and stuff. But this is the highlights. I'm sorry, pretty much the lowlights of the WNBA. Am I going to get a copyright on this, Lummy? You think?
2: No, they cut it off halfway.
1: Oh, so Stewart, okay. Watch some of these plays.
2: For 4 points, by the way.
1: Oh, what do you mean? Like
2: they had a big, they had a thing. If you shot it back there, it's 4 points.
1: But how would you know if you're on behind the 4 points?
2: It's behind. See how there's like 2 3-point lines.
1: Oh yeah, so that's the difference between 3 and 4.
2: Yeah,
1: that's it.
2: Well, it's the WNBA.
4: Tips it alive, Williams from 4-point
1: air
4: range.
1: Ball.
5: Ty Young almost subbed them in when we were down by 11. She drew that up. She wanted to pass it.
1: Honest to God, I mean, the average decent high school boys basketball team would smoke these bitches.
2: Yep. They're all-stars, too.
1: Like a really, really good 9th and 10th grade, you know, like 15 and like the McDonald's AAU 14 and 15-year-old boys would smoke these guys. Like Dan, the IMG Academy would smoke these girls
3: all night long. We could play 4-on-5 in this.
4: Look, Howard just takes it right back. What a pass from Nneka.
1: Miss.
4: Asia Wilson can't finish it.
1: Watch this.
4: Clark gives it underneath, and then we'll see. You haven't isolated on Caitlin at all for a blow by yet. Is that coming? 5 seconds left in the third. Coppers jump.
1: These girls
3: suck. They
4: suck. Unable to hit that one. As Clark
3: and they want to make $500,000.
2: Here's Angel Reese.
1: All right, this is Angel Reese right here, isn't it?
2: Yes,
1: it is. Watch this. Ready?
4: On Angel Reese. Asia Wilson getting the block.
3: pathetic.
1: And then the announcers, they really can't announce like they want to say, but like, man, these bitches suck. They got to sit here and Johnny knee slap it.
6: Saying, hey, I wasn't even trying to there.
1: Girl walked, by the way, Lemmy. Yeah. I mean, watch this.
2: Nice little travel.
1: Watch this. Ready?
6: I wasn't even trying to there.
1: Walk.
6: Angel Wilson and Angel
2: People
6: Reese.
2: People paid $350 a ticket.
6: And now Angel goes down. And Angel Wilson has to pick her up.
4: Young. Can't flip it.
1: I mean, Lummy, you would be like Shaquille O'Neal if you played there.
3: It's got to be hard to play with a weave, huh? That's what they're showing me.
4: Malanga.
1: I mean, this is absolutely horrible.
3: It's disgusting.
2: Hey, that's the best of the best there in WNBA.
1: Meanwhile, LeBron James.
3: I saw this.
1: Like, what in the hell?
3: Why? What's wrong with Philly?
1: I mean, no, what's wrong with Cleveland? You're bad.
3: Cleveland sucks, dude.
1: Hold on.
3: Cleveland's the worst city in the world.
1: Hey, Dan. Cleveland made it to the Eastern Conference Finals this year, and if you really look at the talent they got, if LeBron wants to make it to the NBA Finals and win a championship, I think he probably could do it with the 76ers. I guess they say a lot of people are that they're actually more talented and deep than Cleveland, but Cleveland's got Harden. I think I read where that might be the disconnect is that he doesn't know if he could play with Harden.
2: Yes. Yeah, that was a whole thing.
1: I think that's it.
3: I'm just saying I'd rather be confined to a wheelchair and live in Detroit than live in Cleveland.
1: That bad?
3: Yeah, Cleveland sucks. Yeah, zero.
2: Have you ever been to Cleveland?
1: Yeah, we did a Bubba Palooza at the Fillmore.
2: Yeah, for one.
3: Spent a year there.
1: No, I spent two days there. And had you know what didn't basically leave my hotel room other than to go do the gig and then come home.
3: Get a real feel for that city.
1: I think Brent and Manson and Spice, they all went out. I think Brent and Spice did, but Heather was with me at the time, and my mom and dad came over from Warsaw, and so we had a little family like kind of deal. We went out. I think we had dinner at the hotel, and then Saturday night was the gig. We did the gig Saturday night, had shuttle service over to the Fillmore, and then we left the next morning that Sunday. So we did good though. I mean, we did well. We did really well. The fine people. The Bubba Army is kicking.
3: Well, I'm sure the people that live in Cleveland are nice, but I think living in Cleveland would be torture.
1: When we come back, we'll do the LeBron deal and some of their stuff.
7: Yep, he insulted everyone during that last break. The Bubba the Love Sponge Show returns after these words.
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4: Seth Wiley on the PayPal. Thank you, Seth Wiley. Again, he says concrete is 300 a cubic yard in Massachusetts.
5: Ouch.
6: T-shirt yeah. Will, $20.
4: Thank you, T-shirt Will. Appreciate you. PayPal, Venmo, Cash App, at the Bubba Army. Also, don't forget the newest podcast that I've partnered with, Pete Rossini, a man that was sentenced to 40 years in federal prison, ended up doing 25. He is my co-host and the brains of the operation. It's called Deadly Intentions. It's listed everywhere. Facebook, YouTube, TikTok, X, at Deadly Intentions Show. Deadly Intentions Show. Go follow us on all the various different platforms. I think we're at almost 3,000 views.
5: Yes, we are.
4: Between the two, and I think we're approaching, 851 to almost 900 subscribers on the Deadly Intentions YouTube channel. I'd like to hit 1,000 here in the next day or two. That'd be kind of great. That would be well above what we were potentially pacing. So if we could get 1,000, the next one drops noon. At Thursday, correct?
5: Yes.
4: And then breaking it down with Bubba tomorrow at 10?
5: Yes, it is.
4: And no, is Thursday 10 o'clock too? Yeah, Thursday yes. Is Deadly Intentions page on YouTube. It drops at 10 o'clock on Thursday, and then we wait till noon on Friday when Lummy's done with his weekend review. Now, I actually listened to a little bit of it, Lummy, and I thought you guys did well. I think you guys are gelling pretty good, and I like it.
5: Yeah, actually, Macho made a little pipe in on Friday to talk about his different things, from his data centers to...
4: Well, Macho Man participating, that step up, whatever, Macho yeah. Man. We appreciate your insight.
5: A lot of people liked his insight of the data centers and the Hellcats that could beat a Mustang, just different things. So,
4: fantastic.
7: Well, Hellcats, you got Hellcats beating up on Mustangs?
5: Yes.
4: Does Macho know that?
5: Well, he doesn't think so. People are arguing that the Hellcats...
8: No, they're running E85 fuel, so if I put E85 fuel on mine, I could rip its ass, no problem.
7: Really? It makes that big of a difference?
8: Yeah. You have to change the injectors and all kinds of crap, though.
4: So, hold on. You're trying to say, a higher octane is slower than an E85? Because are they tuned for E85s?
8: Correct. So the Hellcat does, 1,000 horsepower with E85 fuel.
4: Now, it's my understanding.
8: Mine will do 1,200 with E85 fuel. And it's lighter, too.
4: Well, do you run E85?
8: No.
4: Well, why would you?
8: Because we can only go 100 miles an hour. I don't need that. I don't need that problem, too. Bubba.
7: And is it really 1,200 horsepower, or is it 1,200 BS horsepower?
8: I don't know what it is at the wheels, but it's supposed to be 1,200 at the engine.
4: Mm. And at the end of the day, man, here's the deal. You can have this performance vehicle like Dan has and you have and Jay have, but realistically, unless we go out to Jay's Enclave, we really can't stretch it out, because now the super speeder, they just want to get you going 101 miles an hour so they can put you in jail, and I think they impound your vehicle. Now, they don't own your vehicle, do they? I mean, they can't take it, can they, Dan? They can impound it, and you got to go get it through at the yard and what have you, but I don't think they can take it from you, can they? I think in drug trafficking or something like that, if you have a certain volume of drug trafficking, they can actually seize the vehicle, and they you give up ownership of your vehicle as part of the penalty if there is a certain amount of weight you're pushing.
7: Yes.
4: But I don't think they can I think super speeder, they can probably get you for the absorbing it, a really high fine, maybe a lot of points on your driver's license, potentially the night in jail. But I think other than that, they can't keep your car.
7: I hope not. For doing 101? I mean, that's pretty stiff for doing 101.
4: Can you look at the actual law on the new super speeder deal? It's 50 miles an hour over the posted speed limit or 100. So like 70 on I-75 here, that's speed limit 70. You don't use the plus 50. You use the over 100. So that's for those speed limits. Anything else, like anything, like if you are going... if you're going like 91 in a 40, that's 51 miles an hour faster, then they can get you for that too. Even though you're under the 100 threshold, you're 50 over the posted speed limit. So to my understanding, it's like a $1,500 fine. Like, I don't know how many points on your driver's license. You got to take a course. You have to go in. This isn't anything that you can handle online, or you got to go in front of the judge. This is like a mandatory court appearance with a super speeder law, and they immediately, or they can, but I think all cops are they can handcuff you and put you in jail for the night. Sorry, Dan, what were you going to say?
7: The statute says for the first offense,
5: 30 days.
7: 30 days or fine of 500 or both.
5: Yes.
7: And for the second offense, 90 days or $1,000 or both.
4: So, Dan, let me ask you a question.
7: And if it's within 5 years of your first offense, you can lose your license for between 6 months and a year.
4: So here's the deal.
7: That's pretty stiff.
4: So just
7: 30 days in jail?
4: I was getting ready to say, so just the very first time, if you don't have a Kevin Hazlett to go in there and work you a deal, and you're just, you know, either represent yourself or whatever, they're on the state recommended state statute, it says, Dan, first offense up to 30 days in jail?
5: Yes.
4: My God, do you know how, 30 days in the Orient County, that'd be horrible.
5: It said it depends on how you're, like, if you're putting a lot of people's life in danger.
4: Well, I mean, they could say that with anything.
7: Well, they say at 100 miles an hour or more in a manner that threatens the safety of other persons or property or interferes with the operation of any vehicle. So that argument, I would say, like, if you're by yourself on an open road doing 120 miles an hour, they ain't got nothing on you.
4: Well, but they could say, Dan, if you had wadded up, then the guy that's half a mile or a mile behind you, you know, doesn't see the wreckage and he slams into you. I mean, like, they can pencil whip that however they want. You know that. I mean, you would be. I think you could argue.
7: That's a vague law, man.
4: I mean, you could argue, but Dan, in order to do that, you got to lawyer up with a Kevin Hazlett, you know, defense guy, right?
7: Right.
4: You just can't roll in there by yourself and hope the court's mercy is going to be cool at you, because you got Johnny State Trooper over there, you know, testifying against you, and you don't know. I mean, you don't know what the judge is going to do, right?
7: Mm-hmm.
4: I mean, you gotta hire a sling and D to make contact with the prosecution to try to work out a deal so that you're not to the judge's mercy, because I mean, you know. The judge may not really like the fact that you got a Lamborghini and that you're a big swinging D doctor and lawyer rolling up in there getting caught doing a $120, which in all honesty, in some very, you know, like in very much performance rated, you know, vehicles, 100, it doesn't take really much to get a Ferrari or, you know, Macho Man's Mustang GT500 or any of that. I mean, you get on it just a little bit and you're at 100.
7: It doesn't take much at all. And if you could argue that, like, a Ferrari that can be safely driven at 200 miles an hour by yourself on an interstate without a bunch of traffic, go ahead, clock me at $150. I'm not endangering the lives of anyone else.
4: Dan, I don't think it's time to be a dick at this time. I don't think it's time to go ahead and start giving go-ahead parameters to any slick-sleeve cop that wants to shoot you with his K-band radar. And just, go ahead and get me at 150, buddy. I think it's time to back it way down with the attitude, my friend. And you're at the mercy of that gentleman that pulls you over, and you are so very sorry. Yes.
7: Which is why that with the driving now, having a car that does a really good job of going between, you know, 30 and 90, like a Cybertruck, is wonderful to have, because I don't need to go 200, but it's nice to be able to accelerate between 40
4: right now,
7: and 80.
4: No, let's not go 40 and 80. That bitch will run it up to 100 faster than anything. I mean, I know we're trying to be user friendly here and not incriminate ourselves, but let's be honest, Dan. It's not 40 to 80. It's 40 to 110, and that bitch is gone.
7: Yeah,
4: just like my sister's Tesla, just like Macho's GT500, just like the Lamborghini that Jay drives daily, just like your Ferrari, just like your Lamborghini. Like, I mean, you get on it a little bit. You're going 50 or 60, and you punch it to pass that guy.
7: 3 seconds.
4: You're at 115, and you don't even know it. The car's made to go that fast. You got tires that are rated that fast, and you got, you know, an 8 to 10 speed transmission that's got that thing running about 2,500 to 3,000 RPM, so it doesn't really sound like you're blowing the guts out of it. And your next thing you know, you're 110, and you're not really driving, you know, recklessly. You're in control. The car's made to go that fast.
7: Right. Everyone on the interstate, even driving here in the morning, everyone in the interstate is doing over 80.
4: Oh, everybody. 80 is the new 60.
7: Yeah.
4: I mean, I'm just saying.
7: Right.
4: Like, I mean, all these cars.
7: Not being a dick. It's true. I mean, just the flow of traffic on I-75 is in the low 80s.
4: If you go 70 miles an hour, which is the speed limit, you better be in that far right lane minding your own business, because you're going to get absolutely just pummeled with people going 90.
7: Yep.
4: Or 80. And all too often when I'm headed to Ocala, you get that guy going 72, and he's in the right, in the far left lane, and he just bottlenecks it all up. And you can look ahead of you, and about 12 cars ahead of you is Johnny Grandpa from Connecticut that's going 10-2 in his Dodge, in his Buick SUV, and he's going 72 miles an hour. And there's a semi in the middle, there's a semi in the right, and it's just completely gridlocked. What I do when I go by that guy is I actually turn way too soon and make him hit the brakes and short space him and then flip him off. Yeah, I'm that guy.
5: When you're in the Crown Vic.
4: When I'm in the Crown Vic, yeah. Yeah, I don't want to cut anybody off on, you know, my truck or anything like that. But I mean, think about it, Dan. If you were running a little bit late, your Cybertruck laughs at 100 miles an hour. Mm. It laughs at it. Mm. And you're zipping on down the road to get here. You're going 105. You don't even know it because you're following somebody who's going, you know, just as fast. The cop radars you, and we get our next call is from whom? Steve saying, Dan's in jail for super speeding. We're hoping to get him out today, but he could spend up to a month in jail. What? For what? Going 105 and a 70 at 5:35 in the morning, right? When it's not like, you know, there's not near the volume of traffic, you know, this morning than there is, you know, later this afternoon, right?
7: Yeah, I mean, it's
4: pretty desolate, isn't it?
7: Yeah, no, there's traffic on 75 coming here.
4: Is there?
7: Yeah, it's not a lot, but there's absolutely traffic.
4: But I mean, there's no like starting and stopping her though.
7: No, not like that.
8: Well, the other problem with 75 is the pavement's so bad. There's rocks flying everywhere. So now, do you really want to take your nice car on that? No.
4: Dan, what's it like going back in? Is it? I heard Babyface says it's not that bad going back in. Like you don't get. You know, it's a steady flow.
7: You get bogged down sometimes, like between Bears and
4: Hillsboro.
7: Sort of. Yeah, exactly. That little spot right going up before Hillsboro. But it's, you know, for 5 minutes, it's not a big deal.
4: Here's the LeBron story as he's going to the Philadelphia 76ers. Lemmy, I think you said that he's going for like $4 million a year.
5: Yes.
4: I mean, like,
5: 2 year, $8 million was his deal.
4: I mean, like,
7: that's a bargain, dude. That's a bargain.
4: I don't even know if I lace my sneakers up for form. If you've made, I don't know, what's some of his highest earning years, $60 million?
5: Last year he made $53 million a year.
7: Is that just salary? Is that include endorsements?
4: No, that's just salary.
7: Well, but you have to think his endorsements are huge, too. So his endorsements are more valuable if he's still playing.
4: True. True.
5: Well, 53 to 4.
4: Yeah. I went from $3 or $4 million to nothing, you know? When I got thrown off of all my terrestrial big sexy FMs, I went right down to zero.
5: True.
2: Breaking news in the sports world. Shockwave sent through the NBA as minutes ago, LeBron James announcing he will be signing with the Philadelphia 76ers.
9: Did not see this one coming. So LeBron posting in part, quote, I believe I can help make the Philadelphia
4: 76ers. I got to be honest with you. No disrespect. I come from the Magic, Johnson, Larry Bird, Michael Jordan era, where I think those are the best, you know, athletes. They did more for the NBA than anybody. I do really appreciate how good LeBron is and the level that he can play at the age that he is. But I'm kind of LeBroned out with regards to where is he going. Remember the one time when he went from Cleveland to Miami and it was a big ESPN? Like they actually made it an ESPN special, and where's LeBron going? And I'm kind of I'm kind of over the drama as to...
7: Which is worse, him or the douchebag Aaron Rodgers?
5: Well, Aaron Rodgers is fine this year.
4: Yeah, Aaron Rodgers is
7: fine. Oh, this is the first year he's been fine, though, in like 7 years.
5: Well, the NBA... Well, I mean, actually, the NBA, what's his name? Adam Schefter, I think, is the commissioner. He was over the whole LeBron thing. He pretty much, I guess, blew a call in and said, you got to make your mind up because we're trying to set the schedule.
4: Well, they're trying to make the schedule.
5: Yeah.
4: And, you know, where he plays has a lot to do with who might play on Christmas and, you know, some of these... These really, really high profile games that they play during the holidays will a lot of times be based on the talent. You know what I'm saying? They're not going to put, you know, they're not going to put Minnesota versus Orlando for the Christmas game. You know, a couple ass bucket teams.
5: Yeah.
4: I mean, they're going to put the fan power. So as the NBA is trying to make their schedule for this year, where LeBron goes is in play.
7: Because he's still relevant,
4: right.
7: And because he's still an impact player.
4: Absolutely is.
7: And it's absolutely a freaking deal for $4 million a year. I mean, I would take you for $4 million a year. NBA prices?
4: Yeah, thanks.
9: 76ers, a championship team, and I am so excited to energize a new fan base and start the incredible journey. One.
4: But I have lived in Philadelphia. Dan, you're very familiar with Philadelphia.
7: I was there a week ago.
4: I know, but I lived there for about 8 months. Certainly don't know the ins and outs like you do because Philadelphia is like the biggest city to your guys' shore, you know, home. So you guys spend a lot of time in Philadelphia. But Philadelphia ain't that great to live in either. Let's just be honest.
7: Oh, no, it's no Cleveland, but still.
4: I mean, it's not, you know, it's not a Miami.
7: No.
4: You know, it's not.
7: L.A.
4: It's not an L.A. You know, it's not a Vegas. It's not a Tampa. It's not, you know, it's not a San Diego. You know, some beautiful places in Dallas. That you could play.
5: That was the only real stop that you didn't get the vagina, right?
4: What?
5: You weren't getting groupies there? It was kind of a boring town.
4: Yeah, I didn't get any groupies in Philadelphia. Not one.
7: Really? What a
4: not
7: dry
4: one.
7: Spell.
4: Yeah, well, I was doing afternoon drive, and I had to play like 10 or 11 songs an hour, so I really couldn't infuse any of my personality. I was just literally jocking records. And, you know, afternoon drive doesn't tend to lead to the groupies. So, yeah, I did afternoon drives two times in my career. Once in Milwaukee, which, let me, I did great on groupies.
5: Yeah.
4: Dee Dee Milliman. Oh, my God. And but
7: now, did you play fewer records during the other one?
4: Yeah.
7: The
4: see them,
7: one?
4: Yeah, like Milwaukee, I was playing like 8 an hour, which gave me some time to do a 2 or 3 minute kind of funny, shocking, you know, get a hot chick on the phone, you know, just the various things that I would do in between while I was a top 40 guy. But, you know, Mark Driscoll was my PD in Philadelphia, and he was like, Johnny, you know, music, you need... So, like, a typical break on Q102 would be like, Q102, today's hits, that was Madonna... whatever. What was that controversial song?
5: Like a Virgin?
4: No. That she did with the Jesus. Live to Tell, or I don't know what the hell. It got banned and had a black Jesus, and like, yeah, I don't know. And here,
5: well,
4: and
5: like
4: here,
5: a prayer. It was like a prayer.
4: And here, yes. Yeah. So Madonna and Like a Prayer running, a 62 minute super sweep. Here is Debbie Deb, Lookout Weekend, for all my people on the Conshohocken right now, bumper to bumper, on the new Q102.
5: Oh, God.
4: Now, so one thing my boss made me do, which is actually kind of brilliant, if you had, I don't think they really have radio personalities come into different cities now and have to learn the city, and like they just voice track the guy, and he didn't have to set foot in here, but Mark Driscoll hired me, PJ, this girl named PJ for middays, and a guy named Joe Mama for nights. And we all started the same time, April 1st of 1989. No, 1990. But for 30 days, we had to stay at the Corman Suites downtown Philly, and we had to learn the city. That's how I know how to say Conshohocken. And so Conshohocken is an area, and it's also a freeway in Philadelphia, but we had to learn all of, so, and then every Friday for 4 Fridays in a row before we were able to start, we would do a quiz together about what we knew about the city. And so he made us learn all these, you know, things so that when we got on the air, we actually sounded somewhat local, which is good, but I think radio, that ship has sailed. I don't even know that they actually hire people from out of town and come in and do music radio anymore. I don't think they do. I think they just import the person. It's all AI and imported now. But a couple of the highlights is I got to do opening day for the Phillies, Lemmy, at the old Veterans Stadium on the first week of April in 1990. I did my show live from a luxury box for opening day at the Phillies.
5: Oh, nice.
4: That was pretty cool.
7: That's cool.
4: Yeah. And then I got fired by the time football season came around. And I was already in Orlando.
7: And why were you fired?
4: I didn't do very good. Like I wasn't doing very good in the ratings. I wasn't moving the needle because they wouldn't let me do anything.
5: It sounds like it was miserable.
4: It was miserable. I lived in the penthouse right by St. Joe's University in Bala Cynwyd. Off of City Line Avenue.
5: Didn't you say a lot of the chicks were like that Jersey kind of big hair?
4: Yeah, they had
5: their brothers were Italian.
4: Yeah, like I dated this one girl named Maria, and I went to go pick her up, and her brother Antonio was literally like that guy who had a Z28 and wore a wife beater, and he was like, "Where are you going to take my sister tonight?" I'm like, "Well, you better have her back by 11:30." I'm a grown man, my friend. We're not in high school anymore. I'm a grown man, okay? I'm Bubba the Love Sponge. I was Bubba the Love Sponge by then.
9: Okay. NBC News sports reporter Rohan Nadkarni joining us.
4: Who? Rohan Nadkarni?
9: This is an earthquake. Let me ask you this, Rohan. First of all, were we anticipating him?
4: Is it me or is Rohan's got like squirrel cheeks? Like, his body doesn't look very fat at all, but his face looks like he's a man of fatness.
5: His head's too big for his body.
9: Signing with the 76ers, you know, did he think this makes them with Tyrese Maxey and obviously Jaylen Brown acquired recently from the Celtics, does this bring the 76ers into championship contention?
4: Well, of course it does. Please.
10: Yeah, I'll tackle your first question. This is a shock. This is a shock. I think a lot of people were expecting Cleveland.
4: Man, if you're gonna be a Zoom interview with on an NBC affiliate potentially I don't know if it's in Philadelphia or what.
5: No, it's Philly, yeah.
4: So it's a pretty high standard of television. You know, it's not like you're in Terre Haute, Indiana, and you're not gonna have a better backdrop than that than some Chicago.
5: Hot dogs?
4: Yeah, delicious Chicago dog, hot dog. Like, this is ridiculous. Old stack of newspapers over here or whatever that is, a couple NBC hats.
7: Is that calendar at least on July?
4: I don't even.
5: Is that a cat or a dog calendar?
4: I don't know.
7: It's like a dog.
4: Jesus.
7: And Butler?
10: Miami had picked up a lot of steam here in the last few days, so this is definitely a surprise.
7: He talks out the side of his mouth. Look at him.
10: We
7: got a fat Indian guy that's never played basketball a day in his life. with a hat, looks like he's got the athleticism of a grape, and it looks like he's hiding a stack of grapes in each cheek. Why are we listening to him?
5: He's got a lot of tongue in that.
4: I don't know, man. There's probably so many other people that you could throw it to that would be an expert of the NBA that maybe even played the game in some way, shape, or form than Fat Squirrel Cheek Willie here. With a Chicago hot dog kicker.
10: On paper, but they look great on paper.
4: I've seen
10: before.
4: I've actually seen enough.
10: This is going to depend a lot on the health of...
4: Yeah, I'm done.
7: My God.
4: My Lord.
7: I'd rather listen to Angel Reese talk about this.
4: I'd rather watch Angel Reese miss 14 shots in a row.
7: I know, she sucks.
4: And get 7 of her rebounds.
7: I can't wait till she's like literally like destitute in 10 years.
4: There was a shooting yesterday in Seattle. 3 people dead, and it was like at a carnival.
5: Yeah.
4: Like just like a regular neighborhood carny kind of deal. And do we know the suspect? What was it?
5: Let's see if they've released it yet.
11: At 6:01 p.m., gunshots were...
4: So 6:01 Seattle times, 9:01 Eastern. So it's 9 o'clock on the East Coast.
5: Yes.
11: We had officers in the area, in the immediate area, when these gunshots went off. Officers responded.
4: This looks like to be maybe the chief of police. Oh, Assistant Chief Tyrone Davis, Seattle Police Department. So he's given us the information.
11: And addressed one of the shooters. That person gave up and was taken into custody. There was another person that we believe that was also involved that fled the scene. And officers began an active search.
4: Oh, Come on, Dan. That's Dan. This is your next vehicle right here. Mm. Look at that.
7: It's badass.
4: That's badass. Pick up little Danny in that.
11: That fled
7: with the
11: scene,
7: turret at the top,
11: and officers began an active search for that person.
4: So there were two shooters.
5: Yeah, it looks like two.
11: There were
4: now. Were they two shooters that were working together?
5: Yes.
4: Okay. So there were two shooters that were working together. They've got one. There was it three dead.
5: Three
4: dead out
5: injured.
4: Of three dead. Okay. Three dead or three injured. Out of Seattle, two shooters, one they've gotten.
7: Does it bother you, Bubba, when you see all the military-type vehicles that the police have now?
4: No.
7: And the military equipment?
4: No. They got a lot of scumbags they're dealing with.
7: Okay.
5: Why, are you thinking that it's a conspiracy?
7: I don't think it's a conspiracy. I just think that the police have a little bit more hardware than they probably need.
4: I don't think so.
7: Okay.
11: A total of seven victims that suffered gunshot wounds.
4: So seven shot.
5: One was a two-year-old boy.
4: Oh, man.
11: Let's see. And we have a total of three.
4: How bad is it that you can't even take your little two-year-old in a stroller out to the local neighborhood carny gimmick? You know, like let your two-year-old see the clowns and see, like, just whatever. Just ridiculous.
11: Three fatalities.
4: So three are dead, seven shot, three of which died.
11: Those seven victims.
12: People started yelling, shooter, shooter. And there was like a stampede of people just running, knocking down a lot of products from the vendors, etc. And people
7: running.
12: Just run.
13: I realized it was semi-automatic. Probably it sounded like a switch. I looked to my left. I saw at least one individual.
4: Now, here's what's bad. Let's say Dan, me, whoever rolls around with our weapons permit, our concealed weapons carry permit, with a tactical bag or something slung over our shoulder, and we're going to this event with our kids, and now somebody's got an AR-15 out, and they're starting to shoot people, seven, three of which are dead, and we strategically try to position ourselves with our gun to take the guy out because he's already shot and killed three, wounded seven. Here's the bad thing, Dan. They could mistake you for the shooter and shoot you. The authorities. So it's like you almost got to run and get the hell out of there and not really fight back for in fear that they'll confuse you as one of the bad guys.
7: Mm-hmm.
4: Right?
7: Yes, so like, I understand your point.
4: So what would you do in that situation? Like, let's say that you and the kids are at the local Yippee-O, first of all, I wouldn't go to this sort of thing, but let's say that you did, and a guy whips out an AR-15, he starts picking people off, he's killed three, he's injured seven. Do you strategically, let's say he's right here, okay? Do you strategically get back here with whatever handgun you have and try to shoot him and take him out and be the hero? Or are you, if you do that and the authorities roll up on here and they see that you got a handgun that's trying to take out the bad guy, I don't know that they can decipher all of that. They may take you out.
7: Well, if I was outgunned, but I could take a superior tactical position and take a shot, I would 100% do that. I would also have the element of surprise. If the police were actively rolling in and didn't know what was going on, then obviously trying to distinguish yourself from the bad guy makes sense.
4: Right.
7: But if I had a gun and I had a shot, I would 100% take it.
4: Here's the deal.
7: And I would take it fast, and that guy would be down. And then I'd put my gun down and my hands in the air and protect myself and just deal with what's next.
4: Well, here's
7: but
4: the deal.
7: I'd protect my kids. I wouldn't just sit there idly and just take cover.
4: No. I think it would be determined on, one, can you get out of there? Like, is there a safe route out as he's going one way and you're going the other, so you can kind of, mama duck your kids into the right way? Or two, how quick are you on the scene? Because it's going to take a little bit for the authorities to get there. And if it's in general proximity of when it just happened, you can probably whip your gun out and get them, as long as it's not 5-10 minutes afterwards and you're still trying to run the guy down. At that point, you got probably cops there looking for him, and that's where they could potentially confuse you. The longer it goes, the more you probably want to get out of there. More so than if it spontaneously happens, you can strategically take your spot and take them down relatively soon to when this all started.
7: Yeah, I mean, the alternative is, grab one of the big stuffed animals and run, but
4: now you're loitering? Okay, Dan. Dad, you saved your entire family from the shooter, but what? Oh, I got a pink elephant too on the way out.
7: It's my shield.
13: With a switch, semi-automatic. I saw another one that was two. That's when I heard over that those shots fired. That's when I took off around the corner.
7: Do you know what he means by switch?
14: One female was.
4: What's that?
7: Do you know what he means by switch?
4: No.
7: Have you seen those things they put on the back of Glocks? It's about the size of, God, it's like the width. It's about a half inch by a half inch by a half inch, a little black thing they put on the back of a Glock. It turns it into an automatic weapon. And a lot of the hood guys brag in their videos about having them. And it literally makes.
4: Do they call it a switch?
7: Yeah. They call it a switch.
5: Glock switch.
7: And it's just, it's a little black square that goes in the back of a Glock and turns it into a zipping automatic lock.
5: I sent you what the one suspect that
4: let
5: they
4: me. Can you send me
7: super dangerous?
4: Can you send me like a video of the switch gimmick?
5: Yes.
4: Oh, so is this one of the?
5: That's one of the suspects.
4: Oh,
7: nice. I like when the boobs hang down below the belly button.
4: Yeah,
7: that's sexy.
4: I like when our society has pretty much given this person a pass in life, and nobody has distinguished this person as a possible threat. I don't think a person on a Sunday at 6:01 in the afternoon decides to become a mass killer just at that particular spontaneous moment. I think this, obviously, to be able to be this sick and want to do this terrible of a thing, it takes, you've had to slip through the mental health cracks in some way, shape, or form.
7: That person crazy.
4: Yeah, I mean, like, this person just didn't wake up Sunday and go, oh, I'm going to take an AR-15 down to the carnival today. No, I think this is something that had been planned or, you know, obviously slipped through the mental health, you know, checks and balances of life.
5: Supposedly they're in a gang.
14: Open her out. While they're doing CPR, people were grabbing people, chairs to help them put them up, sit them up. The yellow blanket for tarp covered up is the victim that died.
4: All right, what did you send me?
5: I sent you what the Glock switch looks like in action.
4: Now, why don't we make these illegal?
15: So this is automatic, a single pull.
4: So these are not legal?
7: The Glock switch is illegal.
5: Yes.
15: So this is semi-automatic, a single pull of the trigger, and I'll do three shots as fast as I can. So that's a pull of the trigger each.
4: So this switch, what, Dan, puts extra pressure on the back slider to get it to recoil faster? Is that what it does?
7: It removes the lock that prevents a second fire when you squeeze the trigger.
4: So that guy actually fired off three?
7: He did it conventionally, old-fashioned way.
15: Pull the trigger each time. And then this, again, is...
7: So now he's got that black thing. He flipped a switch on it.
4: Now
5: he flipped the switch on?
4: Now it turns this from a semi-auto to kind of more towards an auto?
7: To a Mach 9, yeah.
4: Oh my God!
7: It's more than 10 rounds a second.
4: Oh my God!
15: Pull the trigger each time. And then this again.
4: All right, so hold on. This is him shooting as fast as he can natural, where you have to pull the trigger three times. Bam, bam, bam. And this is what it sounds like when you do that. All right, so that was boom, boom, boom.
7: As fast as he could pull.
4: Right, and this is this is probably the fireworks expert for this agency.
7: He's an ATF guy.
4: Right. So what I'm saying is he's trained, Dan, to the average guy may not even be able to fire it that fast. It's the average consumer.
7: Right.
4: Average,
7: this is a professional cop that is dealing with firearms as a career.
4: Exactly. This is his life. And so he, his three-round burst is far quicker than ours. That's pretty fast.
7: Right.
4: Now he makes this switch.
15: So that's a pull of the trigger each time. And then this again.
4: And literally, Dan, it's just a little switch that you...
5: You can make on your 3D printer.
15: Is turning it on fully auto.
7: So an M16 fires around 600 rounds a minute, which is about 10 per second. That's faster. That's a fire rate of about 800 rounds
5: a minute. According to this, it says it allows a pistol to fire at approximately 1,200 rounds per minute.
7: Double the speed of an M16.
4: I hope they're highly illegal.
5: They are, but you can make them on your 3D printer. So.
4: Well, still, when you get pulled over and the cops see that you got one of these devices on your gun, you're probably going to prison for a long time. this is the last
7: thing. How much lead do you think goes downhill, downfield, you know, downrange with that? That's a ton.
4: It's the last thing that bad guys need.
5: So it looks like there's thousands of these devices imported from China.
4: I am all about, there's nobody that really, me and Dan, we absolutely love the Second Amendment. I'm a huge Second Amendment guy. I really am. But I am not that, I am not for that. No way.
5: Looks like it costs about $20 to make.
4: Jesus.
7: Yep. And they can flip them off and flip them on. They can remove them in moments. It doesn't take much to hide it. So you don't have to keep it on your gun, but when you're about to roll up, then all of a sudden you got 30 rounds in literally 2 seconds. The problem is you have no aim, and you know most guys that have those guns can't shoot them for crap. And
4: they're probably shooting them sideways.
7: Right, but still, I mean, that's a lot of lead downrange that you got to hope you're not getting hit by.
4: And if you do get hit by, you do not have a chance.
7: No. Now, here's the other thing. Those guys that buy that $20, $50, whatever it is, Switch, and they're buying 30 rounds, 35 rounds to fill that long magazine. The funny thing is, Bubba, is they used crappy bullets.
4: Crappy ammo.
7: And they use full jacketed bullets because they actually feed better and they're cheaper. They're not spending, you know, $50 for a round of 20 or a box of 20 rounds. They're buying the cheap stuff. So hopefully they'll, you know, jam up. It's jacketed bullets don't kill you nearly as easily as a hollow point. So your best bet's just, you know, relying on their cheapness.
4: Anne Hathaway, I always have loved her, especially with the first Devil Knows Prada or Devil Does Prada, whatever the hell it was. The very
5: Devil
4: first
5: Wears Prada.
4: Devil Wears Prada, the first one she was absolutely gorgeous in. I didn't know she was this big of a weirdo.
5: Oof.
4: Like, I didn't know that she was this big of a weirdo. I thought she was actually fairly. Listen, I don't care what your political affiliation is, whether you're a Democrat or you're a Republican. I could care less. Probably geographically, there has a little bit to determine as to what you are politically. I could care less what you are. But when you are, you know, at an award show and you start spewing this nonsense, I'm done with you. Like you're just making no sense at all.
7: Three quick comments. First of all, she's mathematically beautiful. Second of all, I don't know why she tries to look like a boy so much when she sort of has math.

0: She's very gorgeous, and this is very good. This is a very good picture of her. But I don't know what has happened, and just like Dan said, I don't necessarily know what she's saying.
1: Right.
0: I don't know what she's saying. She's talking about maybe how she's a cis male, or I don't know.
1: But did she see that picture that you were just going through her pictures? The one on the far left in the black suit on the red couch. She's dressed like a dude.
0: Okay, hold on. Let me go back here. I have to go to words, and then we'll break this down. And then of course P Diddy got into a fight
1: right there on the left.
0: Right here.
1: No more. Two over. Two more left.
0: Here.
1: Yeah.
2: No, that can't be her.
1: That's her.
0: Yeah.
2: Oh.
0: That's her.
1: Uh-huh.
0: When I'm used to this.
1: Right.
0: I'm used to that or this. Look at that.
1: Yeah, well, when she's got bangs and she's doing the banging, you got to watch yourself.
0: That's last year at 4, that's 2025. And that looks good to me. I'm fine with that.
1: Yeah.
0: And then this new one that came out yesterday.
1: Well, date her in Thailand so you can ask her.
0: Is that where she was?
1: Well, no, but that's where you're going to have to ask.
0: All right. We'll get into that. And then, of course, P. Diddy gets in a fight. Supposedly in prison, they've put him in solitary confinement.
1: You think it was a little slap fight, like a little bitchy slap fight?
0: Probably. And they're saying now it might jeopardize his game time. It might jeopardize his release date because he might have been the one that started it, and now they've put him in solitary confinement. That in the end, Anne Hathaway weirdness that I watched the story that you sent me today, Lummy, and I'm like, what is she saying?
1: I played it three times. I couldn't understand.
0: That myth is that gayness orbits around straightness.
2: Yes.
0: Transgender orbits around cisgender, and all races orbit around whiteness, and it's not a myth. Dan, you're the smartest guy here. What does that mean?
1: It's a myth that gayness orbits around straightness, meaning that it's using like gayness as an opposite to straightness, almost as if it's a foil.
0: All right.
1: But I don't understand how, like...
0: So you broke the first part down. Now there's two more parts. Can you break that down? Transgender orbits around cisgender.
1: Well, cisgender is a new word, but it just means like conventional gender.
2: Yeah, like what we are.
1: And so transgender is a modification of a cisgender.
0: Okay.
1: Just like gay is modification of straight, and white is... And races orbit around whiteness. Again, it's nonsensical, Baba. It doesn't make sense. And sometimes these people like to, Kamala Harris did it sometimes. This isn't being political, but they'll just grab onto a couple words and just keep repeating them over and over and over again, trying to make them fit into their narrative, and it doesn't make any freaking sense.
0: We're going to break that down along with the P. Diddy stuff next. Stand by.
3: Don't be mad at him, dude. Be happy for him. He would be happy for you.
4: Yep, they got it all figured out.
5: Oh, no, I'm happy for him. I'm so happy for him that I would like to beat him with my happiness.
4: Bubba the Love Sponge returns after this.
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0: dropped off. 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Lummy made his drop off and videotaped it. Me and Erica will be doing the same by the end of this week, and I'm taking it right on down to see Daniel at 301. And was it I-4 and 301, or no?
1: It's on 301 and MLK.
0: Yeah, there you go. It's actually just past the fairgrounds a little bit, right?
1: Yes, sir. Yes. Yeah,
0: there you go. So thank you, Daniel, and thank you, Bob, and Kevin, and all of our great friends at Sunbelt Rental. Go to your local, actually go to your Walmart or your Sam's Club or your Costco or your Target or whatever. Buy some school supplies, construction paper, one-inch three-ring binders, pencils, pen, color pencils, notebooks, glue sticks, index cards. You can go to Sunbelt Rentals, and they actually have a little section of the supply wish list. Go and, you know, load up. I mean, spend 50, 60 bucks, whatever, 25 bucks.
1: And it's tax-free.
0: It is. So, and then take it down to your local Sunbelt Rental. They have a display for you to put all your stuff in. And just holler at the counter person, hey, I'm Bubba Army. That's all you got to say. Then enough of these people will tell their regional supervisors, hey, people are saying Bubba Army. I don't know what that necessarily means. There's probably some people like in Texas or something like that that are Bubba Army, but their local Sunbelt Rental's not familiar with us. And they'll tell their district guy, and it'll better us with regards to already a strong relationship we have with Sunbelt Rental.
1: Yes.
0: So thank you, Bubba Army, for doing that. I appreciate you. We were talking about Anne Hathaway, and I'm a huge fan. Like, I don't like this look. Like, she trying to do a Princess Diana gimmick? Like, what is she doing? She's so naturally beautiful. I prefer her with dark hair. I didn't know that. I thought she had better jugs than this.
2: No, she's flat.
0: And what is this gathering? The Human Rights Campaign? Like, what is it? Where's it at? What are they doing? Like, why is she speaking? Why are you talking? Did you win some kind of award? Or what? Are you just spewing this nonsense?
3: With the exception of being a cisgender male, everything about how I was born...
0: So hold on. She identifies as a cisgender male. Is that what she's saying?
2: No. She's like, other than being a cisgender male, which is the worst thing you can possibly be.
0: A
2: dude. That she's the second worst you could possibly be.
1: So it looks like she received an award, National Ally for Equity, National Ally for Equality Award.
0: What does that mean? I mean, I would think
1: she's
0: that
1: an ally for equality.
0: I would say that she has had a very much easy way. The average person has to struggle in Hollywood and never gets discovered and never is part of a huge franchise and never the acclaimed or the accolades that she has won as an actress. And I'm sure that
2: she had to blow Weinstein. I mean, how did she get there? She had to have her break. Was she a Weinstein complainer?
0: I don't think so. I don't think so. But I mean, I don't know. Is that what she's getting at here? Let's listen to it for me.
3: The exception of being a cisgender male, everything about how I was born has put me at the current center of a damaging and widely accepted myth.
0: Dan, what did she just say?
2: I think she's speaking out against the DEI shaming of cisgender and white people.
0: Meaning, like, if
2: conventional people, Americans that were like, Republicans and Democrats in the 90s, the people that are now vilified because, we were just us.
3: That myth is that gayness orbits around straightness, transgender orbits around cisgender, and that all races orbit around whiteness. And it is a myth that keeps money and power in the hands of the few instead of being invested in the lives of the free.
0: Is that like a socialistic kind of deal?
2: I think she's saying that there's people are... I'm not certain.
0: It's kind of bad. Let me just interject you, and then the floor is yours. It's kind of bad when I got a guy that's a doctor and a lawyer that's arguably probably in the upper 1% of the intellect table of... of your IQ, and he can't quite wrap his smart head around what you're saying.
2: Because what she's saying doesn't make sense at the venue. I think she's saying that this DEI and promoting, you know, transgenderism at the expense of cisgenderism, and you know, promoting gay at the expense of straight, and promoting other races at the expense of the white race is damaging and dangerous.
0: I think that's what she's saying.
2: But it doesn't make sense.
0: I don't know what you just said. I don't know what you said.
2: She goes, it's not right to vilify the straight white man to make room for the importance of these other.
0: Oh, and then, so maybe she's really, maybe we really should appreciate what she's saying because she's kind of sticking up for us a little bit.
2: I think so, yes. And I think there's a lot of people that are, she says, that are taking advantage of these
0: DEI
2: stuff.
0: Okay, well, maybe we should like take a step back. Realize that maybe she's kind of dancing with us a little bit here because we feel the same way.
2: But she just got the award for it, so why would she say that?
0: I don't know.
2: So that's what doesn't make sense to me.
3: I appreciate this community so much because it's where I learned to reject this myth.
1: She's saying the opposite of it.
0: So she's saying
1: the opposite of what you're saying, Dr.
0: So Dan's trying to give her the benefit of the doubt by saying she might be saying how we feel, and that DEI hires are nonsense, and that everything should be based around just how good you are and not necessarily what you are or who you are. And Lummi's saying that that's not what she's saying.
1: Yeah.
0: She's saying full steam ahead.
3: Learn to reject this myth. I appreciate this community because together we are not just going to question this myth. We are going to destroy it.
1: She's saying that how society works
0: what?
1: Now.
0: What's she saying now?
1: How society works is like the white race. Everything revolves around the white race, and everything revolves around cisgender. Everything goes around that. But they're going to destroy it, and it's not going to be that everything has to go around the white race and the cisgender. It's going to be.
0: Hey,
1: a totally different.
0: Dear Anne Hathaway, you completely lost me. I no longer am going to seek out any of your movies based on you being hot or like me thinking you're cool because I think you're a weirdo and I hate your new look and pack sand, bitch.
2: Just show your penis at the next movie.
0: Yeah, since you're, I don't even know. We don't even really know what you are, Anne. I know this. You lost some fans today. Now. This is funny. Before I get into the P. Diddy stuff, this is actually Bill Clinton of 1992 and the things that he campaigned with Al Gore and the things that he believed in would make him a far right candidate today. And what Bill Clinton championed and campaigned. Listen, this is from 1992. And tell me, and here's the problem. This is what the Democratic Party needs to get back to. I might join.
4: New generation of Democrats, Bill Clinton and Al Gore, and they don't think the way the old Democratic Party did. They've called for an end to welfare as we know it, so welfare can be a second chance, not a way of life.
0: Boom! Is that how we feel?
1: Yeah.
4: They've sent a strong signal to criminals by supporting the death penalty.
0: Boom! That's how we feel.
4: Mm-hmm. And they've rejected the old tax and spend politics. Clinton's balanced 12 budgets, and they've proposed a new plan investing in people, detailing $140 billion in spending cuts they'd make right now. Clinton Gore, for people, for a change.
0: I mean, is that not...
4: New generation.
0: I mean, is that not the right wing today?
1: Yeah.
0: Right? I mean...
1: Cutting spending?
0: Spending. Welfare's not a way of life. It's a second chance. You know, balanced budgets. Death penalty? That's completely...
1: No, you're just a Nazi if you believe it.
0: Now you're just a Nazi, but really, you're Bill Clinton. The Democrats should say, hey, listen, let's go back to a couple of the more successful Democrats and see what they were doing. Oh, Barack Obama and Bill Clinton. Let's take a hybrid between those two and roll that guy or chick out. I think you'd have a far better chance than the AOCs and the Jasmine Crockett's and some of the whack, the Kamala Harris, Bernie Sanders, Tim Walz. Give me a break.
1: They'd have to run as an independent.
0: Yeah, that candidate right there, Bill Clinton, a two-term president, and the last president that didn't have us in any wars and had a balanced budget. ran on those things, and that would make you an independent today. Doesn't make you a Democrat. It makes you an independent. Just like John Morgan said when we had him on a while. He's like, listen, the Democratic Party, I didn't leave the Democratic Party. The Democratic Party left me.
1: That's why he started his own party.
0: That's why I'm starting my own party.
1: The Common Ground.
0: The Common Ground. Mm. Hell yeah.
2: Nice party.
5: A star in legal trouble?
6: Bad boy.
5: Diddy, who was reportedly thrown into solitary confinement after allegedly choking a fellow inmate out, now his early release could be in jeopardy just after 19-year-old twins Jesse...
0: Whoa, these are his kids, I think.
1: Yeah.
0: They're the two in the tracksuit, and then the reporter is the girl
2: the
0: that needs...
2: The prettiest one in the middle.
0: Well, and she needs to eat a cheeseburger, though. My Lord. I like thin, in-shape petite chicks, but my God.
5: And Delilah broke their silence about his life behind bars.
0: So this is his two twins, correct?
1: Yes, they're 18.
0: Right. And they're his daughters.
1: Yes.
7: Is his spirit still up? Is he?
8: Yes, he's been very focused, you know, like being a better person for his family.
0: Yeah, you know, being a better person. He beat the crap out of some dude, choked him out. He's in solitary confinement right now.
5: The Breakfast Club's Lauren LaRosa was...
0: Oh, the Breakfast Club. What a bunch of race-baiting mother effers. This Charlemagne the God, where the hell did he, what type of dues did he pay?
1: Let's find out.
5: Doff about the alleged altercation, which she says occurred yesterday at around 4 p.m.
7: Literally, the phone call was, hey, Diddy choked the man out. He was placed in solitary confinement, and he'll be there for at least 30 days, is what I was told. I said, why? They said, you know, sometimes people think that they can play with him.
5: Diddy's rep tells ET they have no information about the alleged assault. If prison officials determine he violated their rules, Diddy could lose good behavior credits, potentially pushing back his scheduled release date of February 23rd. 2028.
0: February 23rd, 2028. He's still got a year and a half left.
2: Almost 2 years. Yeah. Take out a couple, good conduct things, and all of a sudden that starts stacking and creeping up.
0: Exactly.
9: It's contingent upon.
0: Listen, I do think that they overcharged him on, you know, they basically he had his driver provide car service for hookers. That's what they got him on.
2: Yeah, and all Al Capone did was cheat on his taxes.
0: Right, but right.
2: That's what they got him on.
0: They make examples out of people they're going to make examples out of, and I think that P. Diddy should have gotten time served. Now, listen, had the more serious sex trafficking, you know, that type of deal stuck, had they found him guilty of that, then I could understand him being in prison for how long, if not longer. But basically just providing car service to a hooker, I think they way overcharged him.
2: Yeah, but do you think he should have served any time for beating the crap out of that girl in the hallway?
0: Yeah.
2: Okay, that's what they did. So no one cared that Al Capone cheated on his taxes. That was just the one way they could get him.
0: I know.
2: And this was the one way they could get Diddy.
0: That's not the way the judicial system's supposed to work, where they come back and, you know, get you on something that really isn't that big a deal because they're really getting you on something that they didn't get you on.
2: Well, ask OJ. That's what happened to him.
0: Yeah, true. I mean, like OJ.
2: That's American justice on the backside.
0: OJ actually went in to get his stuff back on a guy that was trying to sell his stuff back to him. So Dan, that would be like somebody coming.
2: Right, I understand. You should have just written him a bad check.
0: And here's the deal. OJ didn't know that the guy that was taking him there had a gun on him. He didn't know that. OJ didn't have a gun, and OJ. But when you're a felon, he wasn't a felon.
2: But you're committing a felony.
0: Yeah, when you're committing a felony act,
2: and there's a gun involved,
0: and you're the like the leader or the
2: or
0: person,
2: an accomplice.
0: They
2: all get charged with the same.
0: That's what they got him on.
1: Didn't they hold him hostage for a couple days?
0: No, I don't. Think so.
2: I think it was like half hour while they were cleaning out their stuff.
1: Oh, if you want to know Charlemagne the God's career, he was an intern. Z93.
0: Okay, so he's an
1: intern. For 1 year.
0: All right.
1: And then he was the co-host to Wendy Williams show.
0: Right.
1: For 3 years.
0: Right.
1: He was laid off. And then he worked at 103 The Beat for 1 year, was fired, and then started The Breakfast Club.
0: Mm. What a DEI fast track.
2: And just to clarify, Anne Hathaway did not accuse Weinstein, but she did say she was abused sexually throughout her career.
0: In Hollywood.
2: Yeah.
0: Yeah.
9: Good behavior in custody, because you don't want the appellate judges having concerns about his ability to safely reintegrate.
5: Jesse and Delilah just launched their clothing line and told me they want to forge their own path away.
0: Yeah.
2: But use your daddy as all your ads and as all your identity.
5: From all of the negativity surrounding their dad.
10: His press is his own press. Our press is our own press. It's honestly just made us push and work harder.
0: I hate these entitled little brats. And I hope I hope that he screwed up his game time and he has to stay longer. I wish
2: But you just said you think he was overcharged.
0: No, he did. He got overcharged on what they got him for. I wish they would have had better prosecution and the Cassie stuff was in play, but it wasn't. So, you know, what they got him for I thought was chicken shiz. But I wish they would have done a better job on the front side of charging him something that was going to stick. I just wish the prosecution would have done a better job on finding something a little bit more sticky than what they got him for. Because the main charges that he got out of. Because I think that the Cassie tape was not able. You are not that. I don't think that was entered into evidence. I don't think the jury could consider that crime. In the crimes that he was facing, I don't think that they could consider the Cassie crime in charging him. I think that that was settled, Dan, and they couldn't necessarily use that as against him. I think. I don't know. Didn't the jury watch it, though? Didn't the jury watch it? So if they're allowed to watch it, then they should be able to, it should be in play.
2: If they watch it, it's in play, but it probably shouldn't be in play because it has nothing to do with what they were charging him with.
0: Right. And I think that's what
2: it would taint the jury.
0: I think that's what the defense said.
2: Prejudicial.
0: They've rolled this tape out. This is not in question. He's not being charged with anything on this tape. I think they somehow got it in. I don't know.
2: I didn't follow the trial that much.
0: I
2: knew it was going to be nothing but a clown show.
0: I did, but I didn't. When we return, a Secret Service agent from Miami was on some kind of deal. I think Trump was going to be in town, and he had to secure some type of golf course or something like that. And while he was in town in Miami, this is a Secret Service guy. He's outside these women's doors masturbating.
1: No.
0: Like,
2: how do people think they're going to get away with that?
0: I don't know.
1: He's Secret Service. He knows how to hide.
0: I don't know. Like, I'm Secret Service. You'd think that, okay, maybe he got drunk or whatever, but if I got drunk, I'm still mindful of the job position that I have, and how do I think I can be in the hallway of an upscale Miami, you know, hotel masturbating to chicks that I've seen walk in and out of the other room? And if you were to masturbate, why wouldn't you like, okay, like, I'm not saying you should do this because it's creepy, but in the privacy of your own home, if you were to be looking out that little peephole to the girl next door, that's it, all the people that are entering and out, coming in and out of that particular room, maybe you could masturbate to those people, but it would be in the privacy of your own room behind a door. Now that's still creepy, but it's probably not going to get you thrown in jail.
1: He was trying to show her what he was working with.
0: Is that what he did?
1: Yeah.
0: He and, like, that's ever going to work.
2: It doesn't work.
0: Like,
2: it doesn't work.
0: Unless a chick says, hey, big boy, show me what you're working with. Don't assume that showing a person what you're working with is ever going to be okay. Ever. And quite frankly, I don't know that women are attracted to just straight penises.
1: Yeah, I don't think the people.
0: I mean, penises
1: really
0: are
1: help.
0: Not pretty. Penises are just not pretty.
2: Speak for yourself, Bubba.
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0: Bubba the Love Sponge.
2: So I'm starting to get like my stuff positioned as we're going through various boxes. Of course, we've got all the on-air things that we need and the TVs and various things so that we look good on air, if you will. But like I'm starting to get like my little aloe lotion over here to my left. And then I'd like to, once a show, dental floss my teeth.
3: There you go.
2: During the 5 minutes and 20 seconds that we have, if I'm not, I usually go out one time and pee, maybe. Sometimes I don't go the entire show. But in the one couple things I like to do is one break, I like to moisturize my face. And then the other break, back in the old studios, I had always had some dental floss. And I would try to dental floss my teeth, which...
4: So important. People don't... People underestimate how important it is to floss. It helps your gums. Well, there's always crap in between your teeth.
2: So here's the one... So one of the reasons why I do that is because a lot of people don't realize that most of the people that are going to have later in life teeth issues is it's actually gum disease issue more likely than, you know, teeth issues.
4: It's more fragile.
2: Right. So... The one thing, and I was going to ask Dan if he medically knew, but I was told, or I read, or maybe I was told by a dentist, is that your gums are the only thing in your body that act in this way. And that is if you irritate them and you make them, well, I mean, first of all, the more, if you dental floss and your gums just bleed a bunch, it shows you that you haven't dental flossed in a long time. The more your gums bleed, the more unhealthy at first they are. But yes, they're very resilient. And the fact that I was told medically, one of the reasons why you dental floss is to irritate your gums, because when your gums build back, they build back stronger.
4: Just like your muscles do.
2: Is that true?
4: Yeah.
2: So if you dental floss, and when you first start, let's say you started getting on a daily dental floss regimen.
4: Mm-hmm.
2: Well, at first, you're going to be spitting up a lot of blood. Your
4: first week or two. Yeah,
2: first week or so. But then after that, you'll notice that I'm just getting food particles and, you know, plaque and what have you between your teeth. And you have very little to no blood because you have toughened your gums up so much that now that irritant, that piece of dental floss that's, you know, aggressively going back and forth through your teeth and side to side, no longer your gums are bleeding because they've kind of, for lack of a better term, built themselves up. And every time you irritate your gums and they repair themselves stronger. Now, is that kind of the premise, Dan, of the way the gums work, so to speak?
4: Yes. And because also, if you don't floss, there's a lot of chronic bacteria in there. That chronic bacteria makes your gums chronically inflamed.
2: Like if you do dental floss, a lot of times you feel like you got kind of maybe bad breath because you're kind of getting all that bacteria that a toothbrush won't get.
4: Right. That's why I always brush after I dental floss.
2: Yeah, well,
4: people usually brush and then dental floss. You should, you know, if you do a quick brushing, just get the big stuff, dental floss, and then comprehensively brush your teeth, because you've just released all that dirt from between your teeth.
2: Right. I got to find my water pick, because that's the ultimate.
3: Yeah, it is.
2: If you water pick your teeth and you go to when you go to the Walmart or whatever, you actually buy like some gum medicine. Yeah, they make medicine like mouthwash for your gums, and you throw a cap full of that into your water pick. A hopper, you mix it, you know, with one cap of that gum medicine and then all the rest water, and you start blowing out your gums every night before you go to bed, you're going to be that much more ahead of the gum.
4: And receding gums doesn't happen if you floss. You don't, your gums don't recede.
2: Oh, really?
4: Yes, it helps that.
2: I did not know that. Mm-hmm. Well, I'm back to I only use the Glide, the Oral-B Glide.
3: Yes.
2: And I found it, and I'm starting to dental floss.
3: Like
2: so
3: it.
2: You guys should dental floss as well. Realize that when you first start it, you're going to have like somebody hit you in the mouth, like you lost a tooth, you're going to have so much blood. But then eventually you have no blood, and your gums are that much better. Okay. New video obtained exclusively to 7 News shows the moment when a 32-year-old John Spillman, a Secret Service officer, was arrested back in May near the Miami International Airport for committing a sickening act in front of hotel guests.
1: Hands up!
3: This hotel takedown involves a Fed.
1: Against the
3: But not in the way you might think. 33-year-old John Spillman, a Secret Service officer, busted May 4th.
2: How can you be...
4: He's not a bad-looking guy,
2: like,
4: either.
2: ...that prestigious of a job and think that you can masturbate in the hallway of a upscale hotel and get away with it?
3: At the DoubleTree near Miami International Airport, seen on body camera footage obtained exclusively by 7 News.
5: Thank you.
3: A victim thanks Miami-Dade deputies during Spillman's arrest after guests here and hotel staff said they saw the defendant with his pants lowered and masturbating on the 6th floor next to a woman's
2: hotel. Like, does he look, do you think that, oh, Jay's on? Okay, cool. I got Jay. Jay is now with us.
6: Good morning.
2: Hi, Jay. Boy, you sound so much better than you did last week. You guys must have dialed it in a little something something.
6: I don't know. Maybe just a different Zoom signal.
2: Oh, man. Lummy, he was a little scratchy last week. He's dead on now.
7: He sure is.
2: Very nice. Hello, Jay. How was your weekend?
6: It was amazing. How was yours?
2: Horrible. But, I mean, it was amazing in the feat that I was able to pull off and how I could get the track ready after having 14 inches of rain in the past 2 weeks. But, yep. Man, I laid in bed all day yesterday because I spent 32 hours on that track Wednesday, Friday, and Saturday.
6: Lord.
2: Oh, my. I spent more hours at the damn track than I do here on the air.
6: Did the races go off well?
2: Oh, yeah. They went really well. They went really well. Oh. We had a great crowd, great car count.
6: Nice.
2: Dodged a weather bullet. So, yeah, it looked great. So, welcome, Jay.
6: Thank you.
3: Hotel room, according to an arrest report. Spillman's from Marble Falls, Texas. And at the time, he was based in Washington, D.C.
2: He still has his pants. Look, Dan, he's still got his pants unbuckled like they may have just caught him, you know.
4: Yeah, he was probably just doing it right
7: there.
4: Yeah,
7: then. No, they walked up on him. He was still.
2: How can you ever do that? Like Dan said during the break, every chick you ever try to date, or maybe this guy's married, they're always going to be like, oh, you're Johnny Public Masturbator? Ew. Like, you might as well be borderline pedo at this point.
3: He was based in Washington, D.C. He was in South Florida in May to work a security detail at Trump Doral for the president's visit to the Cadillac Championship Golf Tournament. He'd later visit Miami-Dade Jail.
8: All because of
2: the... Does he get fired for this?
6: Yeah. I would think so.
2: I would think so, yeah.
8: Alleged dirty deed here at the DoubleTree. And here's how it...
2: I mean, here's the one thing. If you're a Secret Service guy and you and the boys, after your detail, had a couple too many, and maybe they got you for a DUI, or maybe they got you for public drunkenness, or just something guys can get themselves into that isn't going to be good, but I don't think it's going to be, like, you're not going to be frowned upon. You're like, oh, listen, you're Johnny Dirty DUI guy. Like, people are like, listen, the guy made a mistake, he drank too much, got in his car. But when you're Johnny on the 6th floor masturbating and several people are calling the cops, and when the cops come there, they catch you with your pants, you know, unbuckled, with you, you know, taking your penis around the farm, I don't know that there's a lot of compassion in that.
7: No.
8: Went down from start to finish.
1: Put your hands up. No. Stand up.
9: 3-1 in custody.
3: After calls to the Miami-Dade Sheriff's Office about an alleged masturbating man roaming the DoubleTree, scaring guests with his pants down, and sending at least one woman scrambling to her room, the federal officer would then meet the local authorities.
1: Yeah, don't touch him too much.
3: They were careful where they'd put their hands.
1: An
3: officer, but not a gentleman.
1: Now, why your pants down?
2: Man, what a... What a salacious cheese dick, an officer.
4: But where do you go from here? I mean, do you end up opening up daycare in Detroit?
2: No, I mean, don't know. I don't know what you do.
6: He's screwed in the law enforcement business.
2: Right.
6: He's screwed in that business.
2: I mean, he might be able to be a mall cop, maybe. Maybe. Whack and hunt.
6: Hall monitor.
5: I have to watch the drink.
1: What?
5: I have to watch the drink.
1: Yeah, no.
5: I'm Secret Service.
1: Yeah, it's all your
6: Secret
1: Service.
6: Watch out.
4: So, they're even telling him he's fired. Dude, you have a new job tomorrow.
2: Lummy, I'm looking at the actual Brent crude oil futures right now. It's $84.70.
4: Down.
2: Which is down from, I think, Friday it was
7: 90,
2: it was 91. Yeah. So it's down a little bit. Oil prices ease in early trading Sunday falling further from a two-point-month high set last week. The United States and Iran have refrained from launching military strikes in the Persian Gulf for the second straight day. The price of a barrel of Brent crude to be delivered in September dropped 4.9% to $92 shortly after trading resumed. The decline followed a 4.9% drop on Friday. So, I mean, like, all of the futures in the oil, that has to be, that's be like how much we are attacking and they're attacking us is that's what it is completely, you know, completely controlled by.
4: And you're predicting what the price is going to be in September.
2: Yeah, what if we have a hurricane by then?
4: Well, then it changes, and so that affects it.
2: The United States has not attacked Iran for the second day.
9: It has not attacked Iran for a second day in Tehran.
2: Now, what does that mean? We just take the weekend off? Or are we actually making some progress where we've absolutely got them buckled to their knees where we could actually get something done? And even when we do get that, can you believe necessarily what they agree to? You know what I'm saying? Like, I mean, I don't know that if we even get an agreement that lets us gracefully get out of here, are they going to abide by it?
6: I mean, no way.
2: Yeah, I don't think so.
4: They're not going to abide by an agreement until it's a complete surrender.
2: Right.
4: If they think they can negotiate and they have anything left to negotiate, they're going to keep being dicks about it.
2: Which means we got to take away.
4: Just destroy them.
2: We got to take away the remaining pieces of the very, very, very, very, you know, nearly gone puzzle that they cannot use as negotiation tools because we've bombed them or taken them.
9: Ron says,
6: and they need to take out this group of leaders has proven to be untrustworthy, unreliable, and people that are going to, you know, put egg on the face of this administration when he tries to enter into a deal.
2: Right. And so, Lummi, is it still part of the Supreme Family or whatever? Mm-hmm. Is it still part of that guy?
7: Yeah, well, what's the guy?
6: It's an Ayatollah.
7: Yeah,
6: it's an Ayatollah Khomeini.
7: Yeah.
2: So the guy in charge is a descendant of the asshole that we had to get out of office in 79-80. That Ayatollah Khomeini, wasn't it? That's his name?
6: Yep.
2: Yeah.
6: Yep.
7: That's Tehran's his grandson, right? That's who it is, the gay one now? Is his son, grandson?
6: Exactly. Yeah. And they killed his father in the first round of the bombings of Epic Fury, Bubba.
2: So it would have been Ayatollah's son got killed in the first couple days of bombings, and now his grandson's in charge, and didn't we blow off one of his legs, maybe?
7: Supposedly.
9: As it has also halted attacks. This pause comes amid efforts to resume negotiations on an interim ceasefire deal. The U.S. previously targeted Iranian coastal areas after Iran fired at ships in the vital Strait of Hormuz.
2: And here's the deal. Where are they getting all this stuff to be able to fire at us? Where are they getting it at? Like, because one would think that they don't have a lot left. Or are they still getting stuff in from China and, you know, like various other stinky bastards that are helping these stinky bastards out? Like, where are they getting this stuff? And how much of it can they have that really hurts us?
4: Just lobbying a couple things at civilian ships hurts us. But, you know, we gave them 2 months off, at which time they shipped, they retooled, they rebuilt, they reconstructed, and they rehid as much as they could. And so, which is one of those things that, taking the foot off their neck was a mistake.
2: So you're saying, Dan, in that month of we're going to give them till next Tuesday, they, instead of negotiating in good faith, they went and used that opportunity to restock their resources they had to be able to take a couple swipes at us.
4: It sure seems that way, Bubba. Yeah. And you know, again, trying to balance compassion with success, and that's the problem. You know, I think that Trump was trying to be a humanitarian and not destroy a bunch of civilians or infrastructure, but these guys are dicks, and they're just not going to.
2: And they use that time. They use that time instead of to negotiate to restock and cause us, you know, the latest nightmares of last week when we had to really, really give them the good news. Yeah.
9: The Pentagon has not commented on the pause. Mediation efforts by countries like Pakistan and Qatar remain unclear. Concerns about shipping in the region persist, especially with threats from Iranian-backed Houthi rebels. Talks with Oman about safe passage in the Strait of Hormuz are ongoing, with some progress reported.
2: Here's what I can't understand. The Strait of Hormuz was never in play before Epic Fury. People came and go as they wanted. They traveled freely throughout that 29 to 30 mile an hour little bottleneck of a Strait of Hormuz that they call, and nobody was paying tolls, and nobody was afraid, and nobody was getting bombed and what have you. And so the minute we start this deal, they now make this a part of negotiations when realistically, I don't think anybody can really own it. It's international waters. And like, am I correct or not in the fact that, like, it wasn't necessarily up for negotiation until we started this deal, and that was they were grasping at something to hold over everybody's head, and they grabbed this.
4: They realized it would cripple the world if they did this, and they found out their one power, and that's the Strait. If they just terrorize the Strait, and all it requires is a drone every 5 days, then they shut down world trade.
9: Some progress reported. Israeli Prime Minister Benjamin Netanyahu plans to travel to Washington and meet with U.S. President Donald Trump on Tuesday.
2: All right, so BB's coming over here on Tuesday. Hopefully we can get on the same page. That's half the problem, ain't it? Like when we, during that ceasefire that we had, we would honor our ceasefire, but then Israel would lob some stuff into Hezbollah, and then that would piss off the Iranians and be like, listen, you can't keep Bibi in check, so we're not going to keep our Houthis in check, right?
6: That's right. Yep. So it was Lebanon, and the president of Lebanon was at the White House last week, and basically Lebanon's going to agree to take care of Hezbollah in return for Trump getting Netanyahu to stop lobbing things into Lebanon, because like you're saying, that's every time we're getting close to a ceasefire or something, Israel seems to do something to kind of aggravate the situation a little bit more, or try to put their regional issues, they're making them our regional issues, which sort of are, but that's exactly right, Bubba, what you just described.
2: Yeah, so that's why we can't really negotiate, because we got Israel over there acting like they're on their own little deal there. And then Hezbollah reports back to Iran saying, you know, Netanyahu's being a dick, bombing us, so you guys need to keep up your pressure on America, and we are where we are at this day.
7: So it looks like with the Strait of Hormuz, in 2025, it looks like when Israel launched some attacks, it looks like Iran shut down the Strait, and I guess that's what kind of got on Trump's radar about going after Iran, because it really spiked oil prices.
2: I mean, if we had a chance to redo it over, I mean, I think everybody potentially appreciates that somebody's trying to finally hold these people accountable, and they can't be the bullies of the Middle East for over nearly 50 years. Mm-hmm. But I mean, did we miscalculate on how resilient and how just insane they really, really are? And I think that we thought it was probably going to be quicker than this. I think maybe. Potentially.
6: I think there was a miscalculation by this administration. I think that the Straits of Hormuz was always one of those things we've pussyfooted around for 50 years. We've always known it's really been under Iranian control, but this really made it obvious, like Danny said, that they don't need a huge military to make it risky and unpassable and have effects on international trade. And so at the end of this ordeal, there's going to be some sort of a resolution where that Strait of Hormuz is wide open and Iran has no control over it. Or as a Trump voter, this has been a huge failure, even with elimination of the nuclear issue. What you just said is the truth. They've always kind of had control over it, but now it seems like they've got this big old bargaining chip. And so if they have this big old bargaining chip at the end of this, like, escapade that Trump likes to call it, not good. Not good at all. So it'll be interesting. And you know, part of me is now saying the Bubba philosophy is what he should have done all wrong, because you've been saying from the beginning, let's just keep going.
2: Yeah.
6: Why don't we take that 15% out? Let's go. Let's do it. Let's do it.
2: That's the only thing that's gotten their attention when we did 13 straight nights of bombing. That's what's got us now where we potentially are on maybe getting some kind of deal, when we completely obliterated a lot of their infrastructure. Something, because now we've found out that negotiating with them in good faith simply is never in good faith. They're a bunch of lying mother effers. They're never going to tell us what we want to hear. And if they do tell us what we want to hear, they're not going to abide by it. So
4: they're fragmented. Gotta, and whoever does rise to power is going to have a very tenuous position, because the people of Iran are so fickle. And, you know, they killed 40,000 people that protested a year ago or 6 months ago. And so the strongest, hardest reformists are all dead.
2: Yeah, at that point, that leaves the regime in charge, and you can't trust them for nothing.
4: No, so may as well kill everybody and start over.
2: Yeah, that's what I mean. I mean, they're not, you know, What are they, I mean, what are they going to do? Rally up Trump on some war crimes? You're not going to get him on nothing.
7: No.
2: Unless you're some bitch shopping for a hat back in 1982 at a department store in New York. I mean, please. You're not going to get that guy for nothing. What an absolute screw job. Jay, how does the judicial system wrong, even on the appellate arena, how does that happen? How does something like that, where you're awarded $85 million because you supposedly grabbed some woman's vagina in a hat department, 52 years ago, how does that work?
6: New York court system. And that's why no one pays attention to it. Even me as a lawyer, when I see things on the ballot of which judge to vote for, I really don't know a lot about the judges. But this is what happens when you have a judiciary in New York State, and specifically Manhattan, that is anti-Trump, super left-wing. And, I would have thought basic evidentiary rules, like Danny and I from law school, that you're not allowed to admit prior bad acts. Okay, so a prior bad act is like, say you're alleged to have done something.
4: Did he beat up his girlfriend in the hallway?
2: They did in the hallway.
6: Yeah, they bring all that stuff in. Now that one was relevant to his. They were trying to make it relevant to one of the issues in the case, and so you're not supposed to be able to use it unless you can use it for one of the exceptions. And so, in my legal opinion, those prior bad acts that were unsubstantiated accusations from other women who never had prosecuted, let alone obtained a conviction against the president, I don't think that should have been admissible. When you're a jury and you hear this crazy story about something that happened allegedly in a dressing room, the person can't remember the month, can't remember the year, can't remember
2: exactly. There's no videotape. There's nobody that was on duty that day that she reported to. Like, it's literally her and him, he said, she said deal. When can you get an $85 million judgment against you for a he said, she said, with no other evidence? And no,
6: because you let the other evidence in. I just said that's what you're saying. You're right. If that trial was done the way it should have been, which is just the issues related to the allegation, and they could have brought in all the things about her past history to impeach her credibility, because there's two ways you win a case like this. One is impeach the credibility of the memory of the witness who's throwing these allegations against you. And that was, that was impeded heavily by this court. There was a lot of limitations on what they could use to impeach her as the witness. Additionally, you had the other side of it, which was allowing all these other stories in. So if you don't allow them to impeach the person making the allegations, and then you let four or five or six other salacious allegations in, what do you think a jury's going to do in New York that hates Trump?
2: And I don't know why 85%
6: voted against him.
2: Why does New York hate him so bad? He's been so good for the infrastructure and the building and the amount of money and the amount of money that he is, probably the tax code and the property taxes and just
4: Orange Man bad. It's all they know.
6: Yeah.
4: Orange Man bad. The entire Democrat platform is based on Orange Man bad. And that's all it is. There's no substance. It's only to vilify, dehumanize, and denigrate anything associated with Donald Trump. And you said it already this morning. Bill Clinton's like, we need a border. We need to get rid of all these illegal aliens. We need to spend responsibly. But because Trump says it now, it's Satan's words.
2: Well,
4: it's hypocritical. Democrats would be so much more believable, so much more better supported if they came up with a real platform and said, okay, we can agree on maybe we should have a border. Maybe we should prosecute criminals. Maybe we should have a sustainable system here that helps everybody succeed and not just the fringe people.
2: So
4: then all of a sudden people jump on board.
2: So hold on. Remember for years thereafter Ronald Reagan, where the cry for a Republican candidate would be, I'm a Ronald Reagan type Republican. They really, that was a big battle cry. That really was. And because, you're coming from a two-term, well-liked president that, was well-liked and so in a lot of people's eyes did. Now, if you really pull the curtain back on Reagan, he was really part of some shady stuff. The Iran arms controversy, Oliver North, G. Gordon Liddy. Like, there was a lot that a lot of people that Ronald Reagan got a pass on. But needless to say, he's been looked at by Republicans as the ultimate Republican president, and people would say, I'm a Ronald Reagan Republican. Well, you know what the Democrats need to go back to? I'm a Bill Clinton Democrat. Because you know
6: I could say I'm a Bill Clinton Republican.
2: Yeah, I mean, Bill Clinton, like, I mean, somebody needs to latch on to that because it was a most adults can remember when he was in office. We weren't struggling for the most part. It was a better time. We didn't have any war. We had a balanced budget, and he made sense. You know, he made brought back the death penalty, wanted to lock down our borders. You know, it just I
6: put work back in welfare.
2: Put work back in welfare. But they'd laugh if you were a Democrat. You go, I just want to let you know, I'm a Bill Clinton type Democrat. They'd laugh at you, be like, what? No,
6: you know. You're so right about it, because the moment he went down the golden escalator, like Dan said, it was like a switch, a toggle switch, where he was one of the most beloved people in Hollywood and among the Democrats. He was invited to the Clinton's wedding, Chelsea Clinton's wedding. I mean, he was one of their hugest donors, and they would go kiss the ring of the dawn when it was campaign.

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1: All too often, this person struggling, absolutely beside themselves, frantic, getting ready on the verge of dying. And when you go up to save them, they drown you and save themselves.
2: Right.
1: At the expense of the, trying to be hero.
2: That's when you got to be willing, if you're trying to go in to save someone, to knock a bitch out while you're saving them.
1: Yeah.
2: Because it's for their own good.
1: So anyway,
3: really?
1: This is last week. This is last week.
2: I will knock your ass out and then save you.
1: Dan will come in with a tranquilizer shot to your arm.
2: Nah, dude.
1: Like Dexter. Dan will come in and put one. Right, Dan will put one right in your neck. Like Dexter. And but so anyway, it. I'm talking about that in the midst of a story I'm going to get to next time when we come back. Five drowned. Oof. In an Ohio river while trying to help a struggling swimmer. So there's this struggling swimmer, and five people died trying to help the struggling swimmer. Same thing like for the Jeff Garagante deal. But yep. This time it was how do you drown five? You would think that two would be enough, right?
4: You could take down three or so.
1: Yeah, I mean, plus I float. Like, you can't drown me.
2: Bubba saved five people drowning.
1: All I would do is I'd float up there on my back, be like, listen, just grab a limb.
2: Hop on.
1: Grab a limb. I got four of them, and I can save four. Grab a leg, a left, a right leg, grab it, and then maybe somebody on my belly.
2: You could have saved Leonardo DiCaprio and the chick on the Titanic.
1: Yeah. I might have froze to death and been an ice cube, but I'm buoyant like you wouldn't believe. I am so buoyant. You can't drown me. We'll do that story next.
5: He's not part of the solution. He's part of the problem.

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0: JD Akko via Zoom. Sounds great. Looks great.
2: That's awesome.
0: As promised earlier, or teased, five drowned in an Ohio river while attempting to help a struggling swimmer. Several people trying to save a struggling swimmer in an Ohio river have died. Two children left alone watched the tragedy unfold before running for help. So did the parents jump in off the boats and the kids were watching their parents, you know, try to be a hero and inevitably had to watch them die?
3: Yeah, they were on the shore watching them get swept out.
2: Oh, my Lord.
0: Let me see here. Here we go.
4: 911 calls. Next year to the harrowing 911 calls just released tonight, revealing the scope of a horrific family drowning tragedy in Ohio. Two children watching as their mother and father die. A total of five people dying, all trying to save a struggling swimmer. Here's Trevor Ault.
0: So one swimmer.
2: Wow.
5: Tonight, these are the harrowing 911 calls from a mass drowning in an Ohio river.
6: We're right here on the riverbank, and we think we see a floating body.
5: A driver reporting a young boy screaming for help moments after his parents died.
7: There was like a little baby. I think it was like a boy. He was like screaming, like crying, like mama, mama.
5: Okay. Police say Sunday evening, a group was fishing in the Scioto River just north of Columbus when one of the adults dove into that river and started to struggle. Two children left on shore, both under 10 years old. They saw that heartbreaking struggle as their mother and father jumped in to help.
8: Two people went in to try to save them.
0: So originally there's one guy, he jumps in. Then the mom and dad jump in to save him, right? That's what we got so far?
3: Yes.
8: Those people started to struggle in the river. Now we had two additional go in the water. Other people attempt to save them, yet they don't have the skills to do that, so we end up with multiple deaths.
5: The children running into the street for help. Rescue crews scoured the river with helicopters and drones. Two women died at the hospital. And Monday, the bodies of three men were found in the river.
4: David, every adult who entered the water in this tragedy drowned. Those two children are now in the care of Child Services.
0: Now, Dan, do you think a certain amount of them drowned from the trying to help the struggling person, and that person was flailing around, and then maybe the other two just didn't know how to swim because of the current or the what? I mean, like...
2: They weren't real specific about how it happened.
0: They weren't. They were
2: and,
0: just like,
2: you know, I think people panic like a riptide when you get pulled out to sea. If they start floating down the river, they start panicking and, like, exert too much energy. And then, Bubba, you know, when you like, out of nowhere, without a good warm-up, go as hard as you can, you hit the wall fast.
0: Oh, that's, you know, I hit the wall about 7 minutes after wake-up, usually.
2: but anyone that's not warmed up, if you just, so people, like, run from the cops, you know, you all of a sudden just chill, and then you just go into a full sprint. You can't go that far. Now, your body's not ready for it.
0: When you actually...
9: And some of these people probably weren't athletic. It's like they said, they didn't have the skill set necessary to go help somebody in, you know, a river that has wild undertows and currents and things they're not familiar with, like I would be, and I'd still not jump into a dark river.
2: Yeah, not a lot of real good athletic swimmers are on pontoon boats.
3: Well, it looks like you're not supposed to be swimming in the reservoir.
0: So, Dan, let me ask you a question. The actual act of drowning, how does that, is it you end up swallowing so much water that it, like, you drowned your lungs? Like, what's the actual physical attributes of drowning?
2: Usually you don't take that breath in while you're conscious because you know it's going to be filled with water. But then once you go unconscious, your body will just reflexively try to take that breath in, and then that fills your lungs with fluid.
0: So do you become unconscious when you've lost your breath, like you cannot hold your breath anymore, and then that was that cause you to black out?
2: Right, and then you reflexively take a breath in, and that's when all the water gets into your
0: lungs.
2: And
0: your body naturally just says, okay, at that point, the mind no longer is controlling your breathe because you're holding your breath, and when you don't have mind control anymore, now your body just reactionarily wants to breathe.
2: Right.
0: And what you like, is it is not that you could ever ask anybody that survived it, because I don't think it's when you
2: some
0: drown.
2: Some people survive.
0: You can. There's been some people that survived drowning.
2: Oh yeah,
9: lots of them.
2: A lot.
0: How?
2: Well, you hopefully that they haven't been underwater for more than 6 minutes. You know, you black out after, you know, 90 seconds to a two and a half minutes, get pulled out of the water. They do CPR. They push all the water out your lungs, and all of a sudden you're awake again within 6 minutes, and you have a really good chance of survival.
0: So let me ask you a question. Let's say a person, you say the average blackout period's about a minute to 90 seconds after you've, you know, like after you can't hold your breath anymore and your
2: it's
0: body
2: probably 2 minutes.
0: So your body shuts down at two, okay? And let's say somebody yokes you out of the water within a minute of you being damn near dead, and they immediately start administering CPR, and you've often see that movies where they start coughing up water and kind of getting the machine running again. Mm-hmm. Does that person that has been yoked out of there and given CPR within 1 or 2 minutes, does that person have really good chances of being okay?
2: Yes.
0: Like not fried their brain or anything, mm-hmm. anything like that?
2: Mm-hmm.
0: When does the brain frying start? 5? 6 minutes. 6 minutes.
2: Yeah. With CPR, maybe 9.
0: Oh, because you're helping the
2: because you're moving blood around
0: the breathing process. So, what a tragedy, huh? I mean, what an absolute
2: catastrophic
0: tragedy. Have you ever treated a drowning in ER?
2: Mm-mm.
0: Never.
2: No.
0: You do a couple shootings a night, but no drowning.
2: Yeah, I mean, people aren't drowning in New Orleans.
0: I'm all for this, and I pulled up the 20 oldest people in our Senate and Congress. And it's ridiculous. It's absolutely ridiculous that these people.
9: I can't stand this.
0: I think we need to have, just like you have to be 35 in order to be the president and a U.S., an American. I think we should have, you cannot run for reelection before your 80th birthday. Meaning, like, now, if you're in the middle of your term, you can complete it let's say you got, elected at 78. And that term takes you to 82. After you're 80, I feel as if there should be a cap on how old you can be in order to be, somebody from president on down to congressman. Just because
9: I'd rather see term limits, but I do see your argument. It's a very strong argument because of the people over 80 that are in the Senate or Congress or in some sort of government. A lot of them, when you look at them and talk to them, you think, what do they have in common with an 18-year-old voter or a 25-year-old or 30-year-old voter? And the answer is nothing. And most of them have been there forever, and could they just get rid of them?
0: Could Nick or Bella or Trey have anything in common to talk to Mitch McConnell about?
9: No.
0: I'm just saying, like the Republican who's now struggling and been in the hospital, here's a report on Mitch McConnell.
10: Nearly 2 years ago, President Joe Biden ended his reelection campaign after mounting questions about his health from Democrats and Republicans alike. My opponent, Andy Barr, was one of those voices. Here's what he said. If Andy Barr believed that Joe Biden should step down because of his health, why is he not demanding the same thing from Senator Mitch McConnell right now? After years of visible...
0: Now, let me, isn't Mitch McConnell... It shows Mitch McConnell on some of his latest pie-facing episodes. Watch, ready?
10: Decline. Yes. Mitch McConnell's poor health has kept him in the hospital now for over a month with no transparency and no clarity on whether he would ever recover. And in that time, he's missed dozens of roll call votes while Congress is preparing to make...
0: We've had a lot of important votes that have gone through the House and the Senate a lot. The big, beautiful bill, the Save Act. I mean, a lot of that that the people of Kentucky need to have their representative voting for their rights and what your constituents of Kentucky would want. And when you're a no vote, that's the biggest bunch of bull crap, because your area is not being representative and you're not helping the party either.
2: I agree, but I don't think that the level of scrutiny for a senator should be the same as for the president. And so even though he's not the executive, he's not running the country, he's a representative, supposedly representing his state. And they do
0: he's
2: a poor
0: a
2: job
0: too. I mean, he's one of the hundred senators,
2: but he still acts as a representative of his state. He's not any kind of executive branch. He's a rulemaker, and he's a representative. So, you know, I don't think that the
9: he's absent,
2: burden
9: though. That's the problem.
2: Absence sucks, but competency isn't as critical as like a governor or the president that actually runs
9: things.
2: No, but
9: he's one of the most important people in the Senate. And as you know, you could be, we're not wildly Republican. He needs to go. He's already said he's not going to run for reelection. Let someone else go sit in his spot until he's done, and let's go, man.
0: And
9: come
0: if he's going to be a critic, as everybody was about Joe Biden, rightfully so, his cognitive skill, and he was just cooked and done. One could argue that Mitch McConnell is in that same arena. So if we're gonna hold Joe Biden to that and call him that he's cooked and that he's grandpa, he doesn't know sic'em, I would think that you could have the same argument for Mitch McConnell.
2: And about, you know, 8 other House of Representatives and 2 or 3 other senators.
0: Let me tell you something. Let me just give you...
3: What, Chuck Grassley?
0: Hold on. After I get through this article, I have a whole list of everybody over 80. And it's like 13 Democrats and like 9 Republicans and 2 or 3 independents. It's both sides of the fence.
10: Decisions over what to do with your tax dollars. This silence is costing Kentuckians. Andy Barr has loudly called out the health decline of elected officials when it was politically expedient. And now, when all Kentuckians are demanding answers, he's doing what he always does, ignoring Kentucky. It's clear that he feels no obligation
0: if our senator here in Florida missed, you know, a lot of different votes and was absent during the last couple of very important deals, and you're in the hospital and you're not necessarily being transparent as to what you got going on, we wouldn't put up for that for a minute.
10: And that's why I'm running for U.S. Senate. Andy Barr would not be a replacement to Mitch McConnell. He'd replicate him. We can't afford 6 more years of big government lies.
0: Yeah, let's not forget that the senators are on 6-year plan.
9: Right.
0: They're on 6-year deals.
9: Terms.
0: Now, I think that's ridiculous that a congressperson is 2 and they're 6. I think they should both be 4 because a poor congressman, it's like they're always campaigning. Like, you know, like they're never not campaigning because their term's only 2 years. And whereas a senator, they're hardly ever campaigning because they're 6. So anyway, the oldest senators and representatives currently in the, is this the, I forget which, the 119th Congress? I don't know which one this is. Yeah, the 119th Congress. Chuck Grassley, 92, out of Iowa.
3: Yeah, and he actually just announced he's going to rerun.
0: Get him out of there.
3: What? Yeah, he's going to rerun. He said he's up for it.
0: Oh, Lord. Eleanor Holmes Norton, a Democrat from D.C., 88. Hal Rogers, a Republican from Kentucky, 87. So Kentucky's being led by Hal Rogers, who's 87, and Mitch McConnell, who's 82. Maxine Waters, Democrat from California, 87. Steny Hoyer, Democrat from Maryland, 86. Nancy Pelosi, Democrat from California, 85. James Clyburn, Democrat, South Carolina, 85. Danny Davis, Democrat, Illinois, 84. Bernie Sanders, Independent, Vermont, 84. Mitch McConnell, Republican, Kentucky, 82. James Risch, Republican, Iowa, 81. Angus King, Independent, Maine, 80. Dick Durbin, Democrat, Illinois, 80. David Scott, Democrat, Georgia, 80. John Carter, Republican, Texas, 81. Frederica Wilson, Democrat. Is that our? I don't think so. Frederica Wilson, Democrat, Florida, 80. Hmm. Who's our senator from this? Probably Rick Scott.
3: Yeah, I think it's Rick.
9: And Ashley Moody.
0: Rosa DeLauro, Democrat out of Kentucky, 80. Virginia Fox, Republican. I'm sorry, Rosa DeLauro was a Democrat out of Connecticut. Virginia Fox, Republican out of North Carolina, 80. And Jim Baird, Republican out of Indiana, 81. And Grace Napolitano and Haley Stevens are 78 and 79, respectfully. I mean,
2: so your cutoff's 80?
0: My cutoff, yes, my cutoff is 80. My cutoff is 80, unless you got like elected when you were 70. By the time that you get...
2: You can't run at 80.
0: Yeah, you can't run. You can run at 79, and if it pushes you into 80, then fine. But you can't, you know, you can't officially be a candidate if you're 1 minute over 80.
2: But your law wouldn't have stopped him now.
9: Biden or Trump.
2: Or the guy we're talking about now, the old man, the
0: Mitch McConnell,
2: who's, you know, an invalid at 82.
0: Right, but he's done. Like, he's done. But
9: for those of us that have had people around us that have gotten sick and have fallen, I mean, the decline is rapid, Bubba. You've seen it before where there's a guy that's super, super sharp, and then they cross 80, 81, 82, and all of a sudden there's a massively quick decline. It's hard to watch. It's part of the cycle of life. And, you know, I would say what you're saying is right, because the average life expectancy in the United States for a man is 79 years old.
0: Is it really?
9: Yes.
0: Yeah. Here, now, let me. This is
3: Chuck Grassley. I mean, this is him at 91.
11: It's the responsibility of Congress every year to pass appropriation bills to fund the government. Failure to enact the 12 annual appropriation bills by the end of fiscal year of September 30th.
0: I want some 45-year-old dude in there that is, like, sharp and doesn't poop his pants. And, like, that's who I want in there.
11: As
2: the problem is all those guys, the politicians are in their, you know, early 40s and late 30s, are, you know,
0: jobs.
2: barely men, if they're men. If they're women, they've got blue hair. And they're hard to have any kind of authority because they don't even have real educations anymore.
0: I don't necessarily disagree. I really do not.
9: And their policies are socialist policies. You know, when you look at the Democratic Socialist Party and you look at the platform, it's absolute insanity. It's crazy that those people are the ones that are going to be running our country, maybe. But the truth is, people like Danny or me or you or people that could hopefully give back to their communities,
0: we can't
9: would
0: get elected.
9: Never do so.
0: No.
9: I would never, ever expose my life to that type of scrutiny. When you look at a guy like Trump who could go anywhere, and now he's vilified and hated. And he's like the case study in what happens to a successful billionaire that tries to...
0: I should be a politician because, you know, I'm already hated.
2: Yeah, Jay won't even post a picture in a group chat.
9: That's right.
0: Hold on here.
11: Frequency.
0: Let me, does it show how sharp he is here? Or is he,
3: yeah, can't no. you hear him? I mean, no, he's 91. I mean, if he gets reelected, he will be 101.
2: Damn.
0: Yeah, I'm out.
3: Oh.
0: Is Bunny thinking that she has to respond now to critics, I guess... Jelly Roll's daughter, Bailey Ann, made some allegations, and now Bunny has to respond to it. Is that what we got going on here?
3: White trash.
0: Will this ever go? This is white trash that cannot stand just to let things lie. Has to just. Well, it's kind of like me. I'm white trash, and I can't let it lie. I gotta get my side of the story out.
12: Bunny XO is setting the record straight days after Jelly Roll's daughter, Bailey Ann.
0: I just never have gotten the Jelly Roll.
2: Is that the daughter on the right?
0: Yeah.
2: Oh, my God. Very makes pretty, Honey huh? Boo Boo look intelligent.
12: And claimed the real reason behind her dad and Bunny split would make the internet f***ing crumble. Bunny responds to a fan's comment on her July 22nd TikTok video after they asked about, quote, some weird stuff the 18-year-old had been posting, writing, nothing to clear up. She didn't say anything. People just want to run with a narrative. Love my baby forever. The response comes just days after Bunny and Jelly... Roll finalized their divorce, and after Bailey shut down rumors that anyone cheated during a July 19th TikTok live stream per People magazine, explaining, nobody cheated, y'all have no idea what happened, wait till y'all find out. Bailey then added, okay. The internet in totality is about to...
0: I'm out. I just can't. I can't do it.
9: Me either.
0: I can't. Sorry, Jelly Roll, Bunny, Bailey, the whole white trash. You know what? Maybe now society will see for these people for what they really are. A bunch of white trash that made it and manipulated, you know, country music.
2: Why can't we just like the music? And why do we have to deal with the whole rest of it? Why can't musicians just post their music and we don't have to hear about all the other crap? Because everyone's lives are screwed up. And highlighting this white trash, redneck, uneducated criminals and trying to make them, like, you know, elevate them to the same level of importance as, you know, even a Kardashian is pathetic.
0: Well, we've done it to ourselves. Everybody made him a pop culture phenomenon. WWE came a running like everybody, the Emmys and the Grammys, or the Grammys, I should say. And they just, everybody propped this guy up for his, I used to be in prison. I used to be a drug dealer. I used to be a fat ass with face tattoos. And now, I'm clean as the wind driven snow, wholesome. I love Jesus.
2: Yeah, it's fake redemption.
0: Yeah, well, exactly. When I return, I don't necessarily know that I would charge this woman. If you roll up to your house and there's a 20-year-old man underneath the bed of your 13-year-old daughter.
9: What?
0: She
2: should be a hero. She should be a hero, Bubba.
0: They arrested her because she put a bullet in the guy's head.
9: Is this California?
0: No, this is Tennessee.
2: What?
0: Memphis, Tennessee mom is charged with murder after she shot a 20-year-old man she found hiding under her 13-year-old daughter's bed at 1:45 in the morning. Now,
9: was it like consensual? Was this a dude that was...
2: This is no consensual with a 13-year-old?
9: No, Dan, that's not what I meant to say. Wrong phrase. Was this somebody the girl knew, or was this like an intruder?
0: It said that she said, the mom, who's in jail now, I saw a dude under my kid's bed and I did what I gotta do. Absolutely. Huh?
3: Yeah, but she shot him when he was walking outside.
0: So? I don't care.
3: In the back of her head, isn't that... You can't do that, right?
0: You're probably not supposed to do that, but I mean... He's just supposed to let him walk right out?
3: Well, she asked him to leave.
0: Dan...
9: Take one in the right ass cheek.
0: I'm just telling you right now, Dan, if you found when your daughter was 13, or Jay, when your daughter was 13, which wasn't even...
9: Right now.
0: Yeah, and if you and Kendall came home from a little bit of a dinner, you guys stayed out a little bit, had a couple of desserts and some cocktails, you came home at 1:45, and there's a 20-year-old man underneath your daughter's bed, I don't know that you don't shoot him in the back of the head as well.
2: Well, the only way he's getting outside is through the second floor window.
0: What's that?
2: The only way he's getting outside is through the second floor window.
0: And they arrested this woman. We'll get to that next.
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0: 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You wouldn't believe all the good stuff on Tubi. I was not a big Tubi guy until Video Killed the Radio Star appeared on Tubi. I think we debuted, rolled out on July 22nd. It's been doing really well. I think they're supposed to get numbers sometime this week. But I know on some different, I watched it a couple different times, or at least went to it, and it was I think the docu-series, number 3 in the docu-series section.
2: Awesome.
0: So, and by the way, Jay Diaco has a big role. Jay, how many, have you watched it privately other than when we saw it for, you know, the debut or the premiere, I should say?
3: Well, I watched when it was series before the big debut, where it was all lumped into one thing. And so I haven't watched these 3 episodes, but if it's similar to the ones that I saw before, I liked it broken up better.
0: Because it's way better.
3: There was a cliffhanger at the end of each episode, yes, that made you want to like watch the next one. Like when Roger Stone dips in at the end of episode 1, you're like, what? Yeah.
0: Yeah. I think it plays better, far better as 3 than 1. And that's what they've done on Tubi. Go to Tubi. And literally, if you type in the word video in the search engine, VI, by the time you hit to D, it's aggregated and been searched so much that the time you type, if you go in and the search feature of Tubi and type in VID, boom, it's the first thing it pulls up. So a lot of people are searching it. A lot of people are watching it. We got a couple phone calls today from people. I think one guy was from Panama City. Another guy was from somewhere else. And it really will. It will really surprise you. It was very well done, but it'll surprise you just how bad. And I'm not trying to be a victim or feel sorry for myself, but Jay's lived through most of this.
3: It's shocking
0: how bad I've been screwed with just for being who I am today. I've never,
3: you know, 2 tiers of justice: the Bubba system and the rest of us.
0: And it's really, I mean. It's absolutely amazing how as soon as somebody is associated with me or my name's brought up in some way in the legal circles of where we live, I instantaneously, you would think that I'm a child toucher or done something so bad that I would be treated that way. But all I've done is just been the spokesperson of the average guy who, you know, needs a voice. And held people, you know, many a times back in the day, I was called the people's hammer, held people accountable. And for that, I've now positioned, or I am positioned and have been positioned for a very long time as the bad guy. I'm the bad guy.
3: It's amazing how long the memory is of local media when it's so short for national media. You know, you got that guy, Graham Plattner, with tattoos on his chest, and he's running for the Senate, and no one cares about that, and something that happened with you over a consensual something 13 years ago. It's like it happened yesterday.
0: Oh, yeah. Oh, yeah. Meanwhile, they're ready to put like a complete nut job in Maine as the next senator or congressman. That guy had real support and was going to be the candidate until I think his latest domestic violence thing finally stuck. And I think finally they just couldn't stand by the guy anymore. But he was a real, this guy up in Maine, and it was like, oh, he deserves a second chance. And why don't I get a second chance? Yeah, why does anybody ever give me a second chance?
3: Yeah. Exactly. You know, like anyone would take your explanation. I didn't know what that tattoo was. I mean, you literally said, I had no idea it was stolen from me. And all of it has now come to truth and fruition that what you said was true.
0: Yeah.
3: Watch that thing on Tubi, everybody. Yeah. We'd be blown away. If you haven't watched it, I know the diehard Bubba fans have watched it, but if you're just catching the show and you've never watched it, you have no idea what Bubba's talking about, you will be absolutely blown away after three episodes. And then call us, please. Yeah. I'd love to know what you think after you hear it.
0: Yeah. Lummy, I was talking to Tate and Ian this weekend, and maybe after a couple more weeks or so, they're going to give it to us in three-episode form to put on our YouTube channel.
2: Oh, that'd be good.
0: And let people watch it on our YouTube channel, put some commercials like every 30 minutes like we do with the show, and let people that, you know, there's probably a percentage of people that don't want to screw around with Tubi. I don't got Tubi, and I ain't dealing with Tubi. Okay, that's no problem. Because I'm going to have it on my YouTube here probably in less than a month, and you have an opportunity to watch it there, too.
4: A woman is charged with first-degree murder after an overnight...
0: I kind of maybe feel sorry for this mom. Mm-hmm.
4: A woman is charged with first-degree murder after an overnight shooting in the Walmart...
0: Now, maybe the cops know something we don't. Maybe they do.
4: Her home's neighborhood. This happened around 1:45 on Travis Road. Police arrived on the scene to find a man shot. He was pronounced dead on the scene. Kendra Scott, here on your screen, is charged with murder and possession of a firearm.
0: Well, maybe she was like maybe a felon, because I got to think that the average mom that's not done anything wrong can own a firearm. I know Tennessee is a right to carry state. So, you know, the only way they would get you for having a firearm in your own home, which is completely protected under the Second Amendment, if you've never been in major trouble, I mean, if you've had a DUI or something minor, but if you've not, it's my understanding, Jay, like anything misdemeanor and below, you can still, you know, exercise your Second Amendment right, especially in your home, and you can own a gun.
3: I think in Florida, for sure, unless you've been convicted of a felony, misdemeanor is not enough to take your Second Amendment rights away in the state of Florida.
0: Now, it may not be that you can travel with it and have it necessarily, you know, in your backpack or anything like that. But, I mean, in your home is, you know, your castle, your doctrine is one of the most protected places where you can arm yourself unless you've had a dust up. And Lummy, you said you might have the dust up?
2: Well, it looks like the daughter invited the 20-year-old in. He looks like he's a special needs guy.
0: Oh.
2: So they say he's soft-spoken, respectful, and he had a learned disability and probably didn't understand the situation. And looks like witnesses are saying that he was leaving, apologizing while he was going out the door, and she shot blasted him in the head. Back of the head.
0: And now it's saying that she also, part of her charges were, you know, possessing a firearm, and I got to think that you absolutely can possess a firearm in your home in Tennessee unless you've had some prior type of major deal, like a felony. And at that point, that would be the only way they could potentially charge you with a gun violation, is if you aren't supposed to have a gun. Because, I mean, I think, Jay, you're absolutely the most... I even think people to California... Can people of California, Jay... And like New York and Chicago, where they have these really strict gun laws, can you still have one in your house?
3: Each state and city is different. And some of the most restrictive gun laws are the states that have the worst homicide rates.
0: Oh, yeah. They usually all do. Yeah. Because
3: Chicago,
0: they're bad guys.
3: LA.
0: Because the bad guys are the only ones that have the guns at that point. The good, people don't have guns.
3: They used to have gun-free zones, and guess what happened? Criminals went there because they knew there was no one with a gun to defend them.
0: Yeah, so
3: I think
0: I think that even if you live in one of these really, really strict no-gun areas, I don't even think you can have one in your house. Like, and that's ridiculous. Now, I know that you can't, in these really, really strict gun areas, drive around with it in your car, have it on your person, have it concealed, like they have in very lenient states, like, let's say, Florida. They have an open carry where you can actually carry your gun as long as it's... No, I think you can actually... Didn't Dan Lummy, the very first day of the law, had it out? He actually... You can have it out like in a cowboy holster type deal.
2: Yeah, he walked in with it in a holster.
0: Yeah, of course
3: it's open carry.
0: So, I mean, we are, you know, one of the more lenient liberal states with regards to the Second Amendment. But I think even in its strictest form, let's like say, you know, downtown Chicago, downtown New York, downtown L.A., downtown Minneapolis, downtown Detroit, you know, some of these very, very, I mean, maybe you could Google the strictest gun laws in America. And like, if I live in downtown Chicago where guns are not necessarily legal to carry, having your possession when you're, but when you're at home, one would think that you'd be able to have a shotgun or, you know, maybe not a handgun because that's more concealable, but like dating back to like our, you know, our living in Little House on the Prairie, everybody's got a musket type of deal, right? One would think that you could always have a gun to protect your property.
3: Well, if I remember a story correctly, there was that Chicago guy, that civil rights lawyer. They were having like the George Floyd riots and protests, and they went into his neighborhood. And you remember he came out with his like AR-15 and he just made everyone go away. He didn't actually shoot anybody.
0: I think I was actually in St. Louis.
3: Was it St. Louis? Yeah. I thought it was Chicago.
2: No.
0: It was St. Louis, and it was behind a guarded gate community.
3: Right.
0: And these people, these protesters or whatever, had jumped the guarded gate community and were traipsing on his property. And he came out with him and his wife with a couple long rifles, and they just shooed. They didn't shoot anybody. They just showed them their rifles and to tell them to get the hell out of there. And they were gonna throw him. I think he ended up getting either pardoned or it got thrown out or something. But they were initially, Jay, gonna like really hold that guy in a bad deal. What's this here?
2: This is showing the gun law strength. If you go down, you see California is number one, New Jersey two, Connecticut three, and if you click on the state, it should tell you what their
0: deal.
2: Yes.
0: All right. So let's look at New York. All right. So there's total population 20 million. Blah blah blah. Annual population growth. So what does this show me here, Lummi? What am I looking at?
2: It's supposed to tell you what their laws and regulations are. That's what the website told me it was going to do.
0: As far as whether you can have a gun or not?
2: Correct.
0: It looks like it's more of a population deal. Now, these are the... So, when gun laws strength rank, 10th, 20th, 30th, 40th, 50th. So, like, am I assuming that this color here is... Oh, so, California is the most restrictive gun state,
2: yes.
0: Number one. New Jersey's number two, right? Connecticut's number three. New York's number four, Massachusetts number five, Illinois six, Hawaii seven, Maryland eight. But like, I just would like to know the gun law. Like, okay, in California, what's the official law? Like, you know, are you allowed to have a gun, or can you not have a gun? No way, shape, or form.
2: I sent you
0: California.
2: California.
0: California is the state with the strictest gun laws, and it. Go ahead. You got something for me?
3: I do. I just read something about this one because the reason that she got in trouble is they said it was first degree with possession of a firearm during the commission of a dangerous felony. So apparently, the daughter stated to the investigators that she had invited Morton to the home around 1:20 or 1:30 a.m. She said the man, and she said she and the man were afraid of the mom, Scott, who had a gun and had previously warned her that if she saw the boy in the house, she would put a hole in his expletive head. That's probably not good.
0: So she'd already told the 13-year-old, if you have this kid rolling around here anymore, I'm going to put a gun in his effing head or put a hole in his head.
3: Yep.
0: Well, I mean, but I think, let me the kid being special needs, autistic, you know, whatever.
2: That's not going to help.
0: Right. So anyway,
3: but they're also like, if he doesn't know that he's doing anything wrong, and yet he's hiding under the bed. What does that mean?
0: Yeah,
3: he knows he's doing something wrong.
2: Well, I mean, yeah, she threatened him before.
0: For example, in Massachusetts, though, those who wish to purchase a firearm must obtain a permit to purchase from their local police department. The process alone can take weeks and requires paperwork, an interview, a background check. And then after all that, the police chief says that the police chief has the discretion to deny any license. After obtaining a license, the purchaser must present the license at the gun store and pass additional background checks.
2: I sent you what California is.
3: Wow. And then the police have the list of everyone who purchased a gun.
0: Yeah. And then now they know you got a gun. So let me, California gun laws in 2026, concealed carry, open carry, permits, and where you can carry. And let's not forget, California is the strictest in our entire country for gun laws. Key update, 2026, California operates under the the shall issue standards, including NYSRPA versus Bruin, meaning good cause is no longer required for permits. However, the state enforces strict requirements under Senate Bill 2, SB 2, including a 16-hour training curriculum and an extensive list of sensitive places where carrying is prohibited. So open carry, prohibited, loaded and generally unloaded in public. So it looks like, Lemmy, you cannot carry it in public at all.
2: No.
0: Concealed carry, legal with permit. So, well, this is kind of like the way Florida used to be. You couldn't open carry, but you could conceal carry, right? If you had a permit. Permitless carry, no. Must have a license to be concealed. Okay, I don't got a problem with that. Minimum age, 21. California does not honor permits from any other state, so you can't roll
3: that's
0: up.
3: That's a problem.
0: Yeah, that's a problem. Duty to inform varies, not a state statute, but sometimes a mandatory condition for a specific CCW license. Vehicle carry, restricted. Handguns must be loaded, must be unloaded and locked in a container, trunk, or lockbox. Now, does that override if you have a CCW permit? Can you ride around in it with you in your car, unlocked and not in a handbox, if you have a permit?
3: Magazines, I'm not testing it.
0: magazines, 10-round limit. Possession over 10 rounds is legally complex, and there's another state law. So it looks...
3: So you can't have a Glock with a 12-round or 15-round magazine?
0: No, you can only have 10. You could actually have 11. One in the chamber and then 10 in the magazine. So you can... The most many bullets that you can carry around in California is 11.
3: Huh.
0: So, I mean, that's restrictive and not nearly the Wild West that Florida's in, but it's not like... I don't like it.
3: But you said Wild Wild West, and that's what everyone said, you know, on the news was going to happen in Florida. And I cannot think of a single crime that's happened with an open carry or something that's happened because of that change in the law.
0: No, everybody keeps yourself in check. Because that guy that you might want to, you know, get a little road ragey with or whatever, you have to say, listen, that guy could have a gun. That nut job could have a gun, because anybody can have a gun now in Florida for the most part. As long as you've not been convicted of a felony, you can have a gun. So I don't think I'm going to road rage on this guy. Nope. And it kind of self-polices itself, does it not, kind of?
3: Yeah, but I think, you know, all the people on, you know, the narrative was this is going to be the Wild West. You'd see people at Walmart with open carries, and you'd see people intimidating others from doing things that they had a constitutional. You don't see any of that.
0: No, you really don't.
3: There's none of that.
0: Two principals were pulled over for DUI. Listen, I mean, our poor little principals, they need to go out and have a ladies' night out. They're not touching kids or doing anything disruptive. They just got a little too much to drink that night. Do we really got to hold it against them?
2: Well, one of them's kind of a dumbass. The cop let her go, and then she Ubered back to her car a couple hours later, and he pulled her over again.
0: Yeah, he gave her a break. Here we go.
5: Oh, partying principals in big trouble.
0: No. Party principals.
5: Known for their wild motivational videos, they are now starring in a much different kind of video. Police body cam. As Brooke Anderson reports, both principals were pulled over for DUI.
6: These women who were pulled over for a suspected DUI, get ready for this, are school principals.
7: We're multiple principals. We're not bad people.
6: Principals Christina Alcala.
0: Yeah, that do all these TikTok videos and stuff.
6: Look at Day and Jennifer Jimenez are known for their high-energy motivational videos at Pinecrest Academy in Claremont, Florida. Now, they're in hot water after cops say both were driving drunk.
0: I don't know if I want my principal to be doing TikTok videos. I'm just going to be honest with you.
8: Miss Jennifer, you consumed any alcohol today?
9: No, I swear to God, I haven't.
8: Because I can smell it. Which...
10: Yes, I have.
6: Jennifer Jimenez was driving, and that's Christina Alcalde in the passenger seat.
8: You're all over the road.
10: Okay.
8: Do you remember hitting the curb over there?
10: No, I don't know. Sorry about my future.
6: Body cam shows Jimenez refusing a field sobriety test.
8: What I'm going to ask of you is if you would like to perform field sobriety exercises to dispel my concern.
10: I can't do that.
8: Go ahead and put James Martin back.
6: Jimenez was arrested for driving under the influence.
0: Now, Jay, would they lose? I mean, Is this reason for them to get fired, you think?
3: It depends on the contracts and the specific school jurisdiction, because, you know, there is stuff that's like conduct unbecoming.
0: So they could potentially,
3: you know,
0: do that.
3: Certain contracts may have that. You know, I don't know if you necessarily want the principal of your school doing this kind of stuff. So I don't know. It really depends on the employment contract, but I could see how there'd be certain contracts that would have a for cause here.
0: And the school board certainly could be meeting about it, right?
3: Mm-hmm.
6: Then comes this bizarre turn.
0: Oh, no, this is this is the best twist on all. So the officer tells the other principal, these are two principals together at the same school. One must be an assistant, must be a regular. The officer says, listen, you've been drinking, but you need to ride share, Uber, Lyft, home, and you're going to be okay. So he gives her a break. Like, that's a big break.
6: Cops say that after her friend's arrest, the Jeep was moved to a nearby parking lot and Christina Alcalde was sent home in a rideshare. But then they say she went to the parking lot to retrieve the car to then drive to jail to bail her fellow principal out of jail.
0: So she goes, she Ubers home. They put her the SUV in a public parking lot. Rather than just sleep it off and go back the next day with your husband or whoever you go back with, she goes back that night because she's got to get her old girl out of jail, and they bust her for DUI upon picking up the vehicle.
2: So she was going to try to bail her out drunk?
0: Yeah.
2: Yes.
0: That's how drunk she was. She thinks she could go and bail out her buddy, and they usually have an 8-hour hold on you. But they usually got an 8-hour hold on you, and after 8 hours, they'll check to make sure that you're no longer, you know, blowing. That you're well under the capacity.
6: Same cop.
3: You're spending the night in jail 9 out of 10 times.
0: Oh yeah, absolutely.
6: Rover, 2.5 hours later.
8: Why are you driving? I talked to you a couple hours later.
7: I understand. I'm really not. I promise you, I'm not. I'm just really worried about my friend.
6: Alcalde agreed to a field sobriety test, but it's not enough to keep her from being arrested.
8: All right, go ahead and put your hands behind your back, okay?
0: Man, what a tragic night, because she was actually let go, this chick was.
2: Yeah.
0: Until she decided to go get her friend.
7: Oh,
8: put your hands behind your back.
6: That's quite the mugshot. Jean Marie Moore is a former teacher who worked with both women and says their arrests come as no surprise.
0: Oh, here's a teacher that hated all their tic-tac nonsense.
11: No surprise. Nights where they were out drinking. Always drinking, every activity.
7: We're both principals. We're never people.
5: Both principals have pleaded not guilty to DUI charges, each released on $2,000 bond. The academy where they work tells us they have taken appropriate administration action without specifying exactly what that is.
0: I mean, they'd have to eventually answer to the parents as to what that is, right? Or maybe if you have a kid that goes there, they email you. Try to keep it in-house. Not try to make it public, something like that. The last story before we leave is where this influencer, this TikTok girl?
2: Yeah,
0: she was like doing a documentary or something.
2: No, it's a TikTok trend where people say like, I'm waiting for my next Netflix documentary to drop, and then they name something. So you'd say, you know, the Hogan sex tape or, you
0: know, whatever. But I got one of those already.
2: Exactly. But Jay would say, my next deposition, something like that.
0: So it'd be like, hi, I'm JD Akko, and I'm waiting for my new Netflix documentary about how good I am at depositions.
2: Exactly.
0: And it's really, there is no documentary coming. It's just you just being, you know, trying to be a little full of yourself.
2: Yeah, and then you put
3: there's a trend going on right now.
2: Yeah, you put stuff behind it, like Jay would then show him in a trial or
3: putting a microphone on my jacket and trying to sit down like I'm getting ready for an interview. I think I actually did one.
2: No, there you go.
0: Let me, how am I going to do this trend if I actually do have a documentary out? Like, what is that?
3: You should do it with the real documentary.
0: Hi, this is Bubba the Love Sponge, and I'm sitting here getting ready to watch my documentary that's currently on Tubi.
2: Waiting for justice.
0: Waiting for justice.
3: That's it.
0: Yeah. Anyway, this woman did one, right?
2: Yes.
0: And then her husband... Is it her husband or her ex?
2: No, it's her husband. Her husband,
0: they
2: both were on TikTok, yeah.
0: Why did he kill her?
2: Because she said that she found out he was a pedophile.
0: Oh, was he?
2: Well, I guess supposedly he was going to meet up with, he was a youth basketball coach, and he was going to meet up with a 15-year-old.
0: Yeah, Duffy, who was a youth basketball coach, was accused by a mom of kissing and touching her 15-year-old daughter. He also allegedly invited the girl to his hotel room during a tournament trip. So the woman that gets killed is Sarah Gilson.
2: Yes.
0: And she goes and does this TikTok.

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0: Rocco via Zoom. Here is... So the way this goes down is, I guess they get the documentary music, the standard documentary music that they play for documentaries, and then you sit down and you, I don't know if you say, but in this case it was text, preparing for when Netflix drops a documentary about my soon-to-be ex-husband who I found out was a pedophile. So this is the woman's, this is what she put on TikTok. And by the way, she's quite attractive.
1: Yeah, she's not bad looking.
0: Very attractive.
1: Yeah, she's 43.
2: She was.
1: Yeah.
0: So that's what she put on there. And he obviously found out about it, right?
1: Yes.
0: And I think this walks us through.
3: Go. This influencer on this app did that Netflix trend that come into a space like this. You know, with the cameras, and then you sit down and you say, I'm preparing for my Netflix doc about whatever. Most people did silly stuff that wouldn't really be worthy of a Netflix doc, but some people did serious stuff, and it would be written, the caption.
0: By the way, let me...
4: I don't know if you guys know me or not, but
0: damn
4: I...
0: Hold on. That's thunder in the background.
3: And she did write...
0: We got a hell of a thunderstorm happening right now.
1: She has eyebrows for days.
3: About her ex, discovering her ex is a pedophile. And it went viral. And he also had a big following here on TikTok. He was, a TikToker as well as being a coach. And
0: he killed himself, did he not?
1: Yes, he did.
0: It was murder-suicide.
1: Yes.
3: A little bit of discovery that I've done here. It appears that she had great evidence to believe this was true. He had not been arrested. He was a coach of young girls in sports in this.
0: Do they have any kids?
1: Yes, that too.
0: Oh, man. Way to automatically just ruin your children.
3: Child was only 15, the alleged victim. She separated from him. She obtained a restraining order, a temporary restraining order.
0: Now, Jay, my question is to you, like, if the 15-year-old, now... Let me ask, the 15-year-old that's got the TRO, or was it the wife that got the TRO?
1: I think it was the wife.
0: Oh, okay. Mm-hmm. I can see, well, potentially, you know, her allegations weren't yet investigated, because I'm sure that they were going to investigate him, right? If she had substantial evidence.
2: So. Yeah. You know how difficult it is to get a restraining order. It's usually repeat offense of violence.
0: Right.
3: From what I can tell, they were together as recent as Memorial Day. So, you know, she discovered it somewhere in there, got the restraining order, and about 2 weeks ago did the trend. He had a huge following, and he went private just before this tragedy happened. And the tragedy is, he went to her house last night and shot her and then himself and one of her children from her previous relationship. I believe, like, a preteen boy who was not hurt, thank God, physically. He was the one who called the police, and when the police arrived, they were already both deceased. Absolutely devastating. And please pray for her.
0: Pray for her?
1: I think maybe the key.
0: Not
1: her.
0: I mean, once you're dead.
1: You're dead.
0: There's no praying for you where you're going to go. That needed to happen a long time ago.
3: On her name's Sarah Gilson, on her TikTok page, after she put out that video, which now has 6.2 million views, I don't know where it was at yesterday, but it was...
0: Well, wouldn't they pull that down if that's in the commission of a crime, Jay?
2: And you would absolutely think so.
0: Potentially,
2: I mean, how can they leave that up?
0: Right, and you would think the authorities would need that as evidence, right? Like, you know,
2: yes,
0: very much.
2: For sure, 100%.
0: Vote. Yeah.
3: Huge and trending. I'm sure it was well over a couple million before he felt driven to do this horrible crime. Obviously, he was mentally ill and a murderer. But she thanked her beautiful friend Courtney for supporting her. And Courtney's put up a GoFundMe. She thanked her followers.
0: GoFundMe for what? The kids, maybe?
1: Yeah, the kids. For the kids.
3: And, you know, right. This is why people say, hey, why don't...
0: Which I understand.
3: Women come forward sooner. Why don't they speak up? Well, she spoke up.
0: Well, you probably shouldn't have put it on. I'm not blaming her. I'm not blaming her at all. Like, I cannot be any more sorrowful as to what happened to her. But when you got those type of allegations, people will do absolutely whack stuff to get away from those allegations. And you need to go to the cops privately and let them catch him by surprise than putting it, you know, as part of a viral trend.
2: And look like she was well on her way to do that if she'd already gotten a restraining order. I mean,
0: yeah.
2: There's no reason to do that on a trendy thing that's supposed to be funny. That's the problem. I feel so badly for her for what the result was. But looks like she was already trying the appropriate mechanisms, Bubba.
0: Maybe the authorities were not quick enough to look into this, and maybe they're a little bit to blame, maybe?
2: I don't know. It's sure is sad, though, when the murder-suicide, it makes you wonder whether the allegations were true or not when that's the result.
0: Oh,
2: or if it's just somebody whose life was turned upside down by false accusations. It could be either.
0: It could. It could be either, but one will never know, so one would probably lean towards it was true. On that drastic of a deal, right?
2: Yeah.
0: Jay, we will see you tomorrow, my friend.
2: Yes, sir.
0: Jay Diaco, I don't know if you're coming in or Zoom, but your Zoom's pretty damn smooth today, my friend. Thank you.
2: I got a green screen, so hopefully we'll get it so you like the backdrop.
0: I'm fine. The sound is incredible.
2: Awesome. Well, right, thank you so much for letting me do like a busy day. I appreciate
0: it. Thank you, Jay.
2: All right.
0: Bye. Lummi, we're going to shoot some... Look it up, lock it in, let me begin.
1: Yes, we are.
0: All right, we will see you tomorrow. Appreciate you.
3: Thanks for letting me finish.
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1: No, you can't, because I had to report my last guy that stayed there because he smoked a little bit of weed and ID.
2: You're talking about your Airbnb?
1: Yeah, I reported my first guy, but
2: Hold on, whoa, hold on. You reported. Hold on, this is something we had to do.
0: You've been Bubba.
2: It just happened yesterday. You reported him?
1: Heck yeah.
2: Were you going to say, Seth?
1: This douchebag screwed me over.
0: I was going to say, on the show, on the after show on Friday with Colton and Lumby, the one.
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2: Down, and if we talk, we actually, Lummy, I think, got suspended for a week on YouTube.
1: Yes.
2: Because we didn't have some whack job. Hi, this is Jim. This one, you know, I had COVID. My doctor gave me some ivermectin. No, we had a real doctor. A real doctor as a co-host on the show and went through his little cocktail of getting you better, your COVID cocktail, if you will, of which included ivermectin, and YouTube suspended us for a week for going against WHO guidelines. We got suspended for a week, big who done it, because our doctor was giving his remedy that works with his patients, and we got suspended. Now, hold on. Now you can buy it over the counter? I mean,
1: there's in Pennsylvania right now, but other states.
2: Well, hold on. It starts with Pennsylvania.
1: Yep. Yeah.
2: And it spreads. So Tuttle, you got this piece of meat in your oven.
7: In my oven. Yep.
2: You open it up. Is it just maggot infested? You know you got to clean your oven now.
7: I already have. I've been cleaning and cleaning and cleaning. And the thing is I keep my house looking immaculate. Kristen, you can ask anybody. Like I, even though my mom's not around, it's her house, and I still respect it by keeping up with it and stuff. And now I just look like a goddamn heathen. It just stinks like a dead body in here.
2: I don't know.
1: Longwood, $100. Happy birthday!
2: Thank you, Longwood. Thank you so much, my friend. I think you need to get something like that. Don't they got that spray that you can use to like the what now? Let
0: we
2: me
0: gotta tent this thing.
2: What did you use on the pot smoker?
1: It's a Osium spray. You go, it's like $6-7 at Walmart.
2: You go down to Walmart, you get some Osium
1: or Walgreens. Yeah, you know, Osium spray.
2: Now, Tuttle, yeah. here's a trick. Mm-hmm. Is you put a little bit on. Well, listen to me. I know this. You got any ceiling fans? I know it's a bad topic.
0: Come on.
7: No, I do not. Okay. I don't have anything to. Yeah.
2: But what you could do is you spray each blade with quite a bit of this Osium spray. Okay?
7: And I got a box fan.
2: Well, it's not the same.
7: No.
2: But if you spray each blade with the Osium, then it's constantly circulating as it's falling off the blade. You know, I'm just saying, get some of this Osium stuff. And you spray your walls because it'll stick to the wall, to the paint. It won't change the color of your wall. You won't see a big white streak. And, you know, maybe spray the ceiling over by the stove. If you spray a spray just in the air, then it just goes down and lands on the carpet. It really doesn't do much. But if you spray a spray on a wall or something, then it will stick to it. And it will create, it'll last, it'll work better. Do you know what I'm saying?
7: Yeah, I mean, I don't usually do dabs,
2: you think you need a new oven?
7: No. I don't. I got it all cleaned out. It'll dissipate after a while. Now,
2: so
7: let me ask you.
2: So you usually don't do dabs, but this really made you retarded, didn't it?
7: Yeah, it did, because, like, I mean, if your dealer is offering you, like, free product to try out and everything, and then you go home and pass out and completely forget about the meat that you put in the oven and you don't find it until 2.5 weeks later, it kind of sucks. Stinks.
2: So you've already put it in the garbage.
7: Yeah, but should I try to burn the smell out of the oven, or will that just make it smell more?
2: Now, does your oven have a self-cleaning feature?
7: No.
2: It doesn't have a self-cleaning feature.
7: No, old-style oven.
2: All right, because newer ovens have a cleaning feature, and what it really is it just gets so hot that it bakes all the stuff off. It's not like your oven shoots chemicals down in there and it somehow clean. No, it the way that an oven, self-cleaning oven works is it get to like 600 degrees and it literally just bakes off any type of, you know, food or residue that you have in your oven. Then if you may create a little bit of an ash once the oven's cooled down, then you can wipe the ash off. But I would, you know, they make easy off oven cleaner spray.
1: Yeah.
2: The same place that you buy your ozone place at Walmart or whatever, buy some
1: heavy duty
2: easy off oven spray.
1: Charles TV, $20.
2: Thank you. Spray down your oven, let it set for quite a while, and then you're going to have to get, you know, a Brillo pad or a sponge, and you're going to have to get in there, pull the racks out.
7: Mm-hmm.
2: Pull the racks out, take them outside, clean them. You know, with an SOS pad too. When you think, SOS pad for the racks, and then easy off for the rest of the oven, and you'll be fine.
7: Okay,
2: you'll be fine. You'll be fine.
7: I was just kind of freaking out about it because Kristen's coming over.
2: Oh, is it? What time is she coming over?
7: Like noon.
2: You got any Lysol? You got anything there at all?
7: Yeah, I got about 6 candles burning in
2: all right.
7: The.
2: She probably won't be able to smell it. And I'm like, here's the deal.
0: What about a Glade plug-in in every outlet?
2: Yeah.
1: Yeah, probably do that too.
2: Here's the deal. Like, I know she's come, but she's your wife, and it was a simple Oh, because it leads to the dabs. You don't want her to know that you're dabbing.
7: No, I mean, not necessarily. I mean,
2: that's a little bit of a degen, you know. You're trying to get her back, and you're over there at your weed dealer, you know, dabbing.
0: It's an efficient way to get high.
7: But I don't drink anymore. I don't do pills. Listen,
2: you don't hear me saying that dabbing's a bad thing. I'm just saying that she could potentially think that's a little bit of a relapse. You know what I'm saying?
7: You
2: got so effed up that now you're in this conundrum. This, you know, I have maggots on my meat, you know, conundrum. So, you know, she may think that, well, I thought he had his act together a little bit more than that. I don't know that I would tell her the story. I don't know.
7: No, I'm not. I think
2: so. And instead, I would tell her the story, but I would leave out the dabs. I would say that you got distracted from work or, you know, Bubba called and they wanted to do a dry run on the feed, which took about 40 minutes for me to get all this set up. So then, and so I completely forgot about my steak until 3 days later. Just leave the substitute the dabs for something that's not so illicit.
7: Or just responsible. I've been working so hard, I just fell asleep.
2: No. Use that we had to do a dry run through.
7: Okay.
2: You know, Macho Man called me. He wanted to do a dry run through because Bubba loves everything perfect. And we did, and then I completely just forgot. Next thing I know, 3 days later, I got maggot steak. But I think I got everything out. I think I'm good.
7: You want me to take a picture of the steak? I can pull it out of the bags.
2: No, I don't want to see. No, nobody cares to see that.
7: Okay.
2: Nobody cares to see that, Tuttle.
1: Jake, on the $5, happy birthday, Bubba.
2: Lummy, I talked to
0: Do we still have to finish Lemmy's story?
2: Yeah, we do.
0: All right, I just didn't know if we were. I didn't want to forget about it, but we get whenever.
2: Yeah, Lemmy. Let's finish. Let's finish out your story. So now,
1: well, I'll be quick.
2: No, you don't have to be quick. So you're a big time, you know, Airbnb. You
0: got, slumlord.
2: Yeah. Well, you bought a rental property years ago when you got it right.
1: Yes.
2: And it's in Seminole Heights.
1: Yeah.
2: Which is downtown Tampa.
1: Yeah.
2: And it's in a sketchy area that's getting better.
1: Yes.
2: As contractors are coming in and knocking and buying these ghetto ass houses.
7: It's called gentrification.
1: Yeah, and building
2: what's it called?
1: Townhomes.
7: It's called gentrification.
1: And they're building these townhomes.
2: So
1: they're
2: kicking out, you know, African Americans and putting in high rise, you know, condos for rich white people.
1: Yeah, that's correct.
2: That's about what they're doing.
1: Yes, they are.
2: And they can completely turn. They can almost 90 degree a bad neighborhood.
1: My neighborhood has already flipped over. When I moved in, it was 70-30 African American or black, like LH likes to call it, to white. Now it's, I think, 60-40 or 55.
2: Yeah.
1: So it's,
2: yeah.
1: It's
2: yeah. We're and Lummy, so yeah. Lummy buys this fixer upper, and he's been fixing it up for years. Now there was a 1 or 2 year hiatus when he had Blitz in there.
1: Yeah.
2: And Blitz was, Lummy gave it to him for virtually half price. Yeah. And the things that let's not get into that.
0: He wouldn't even let Lummy in the house.
2: Well, he didn't want Lummy to see all of his stuff that he had stolen.
0: All his canoes.
2: Yeah, his canoes and all this kind of stuff. So there was a break in service. You finally got him out.
1: Yeah.
2: Then you had to do some more, you know, in order to get your CO from the city and all that kind of deal. And you finally got it. And so how long has your property been on the Airbnb Vrbo market?
1: It's going on 2 months.
2: 2 months.
1: Yeah.
2: Now, does it look like it's going to be profitable?
1: Yeah. If I can get a lot of the weekdays booked, it will be. The weekends are good to go. So that's breaking even.
2: Like when you have, like, do game, like hockey games and football games and things like that help with traffic due to the fact that it's fairly centrally located in downtown, not that far from Ray J.
1: Yeah, and concerts.
2: Yep. So that probably all helps, right?
1: Yes.
2: What would cost probably $300-$500 for a downtown hotel, probably, what are you going for, $150-$200 a night?
1: For during the week, yeah, $200
2: a night.
1: Plus the cleaning fee, yeah.
2: Yeah.
0: What's the cleaning fee again?
1: It's $150.
2: It's $150?
1: Yeah.
7: Do you have air conditioning limits like we did in Davenport? Like they can only turn it down so low?
1: I asked them not to turn it below 70.
2: But let me listen, man. The guy that we stayed, when me and Tom Bean stayed in LJ at Brad's place, plus five, he actually has his thermostat, man. You can crank it to 50, but it only goes to 72.
1: Oh, I got that. Yeah, that's what Creatine was doing yesterday.
2: Yeah, he's got, and he can control it from his phone.
1: Yeah, me too.
2: Yeah, so like if Bubba Clem whirls up in there and he jacks it down to 62, I may think I'm running 62, but I'm only running 72.
1: That's right.
2: Because, you know, people will just, you know.
1: Well, this douchebag that.
2: Let's talk about this problem, yeah. Your latest renter. Now, is this guy the worst one so far?
1: Not on cleanliness, except for the weed smoking thing.
2: All right, so he decides to light it up right there in the house.
1: I guess so, yeah.
2: And did he leave the like weed residue and everything all over the place?
1: Well, the more I'm finding out, like when I walked in, I started smelling something. I was in a rush to kind of like get my stuff done. He left some windows open. He left the air on. He left the
2: man. What a dick!
1: The lights on. This is the problem I have with him. Is he told me his flight came in early and he needed a place to stay, and his Airbnb that he was getting was only going to let him book at 3, and he was asking if he could book me or, you know, come at 9 a.m. Well, I had it all clean, ready to go. So I said, I have an insurance inspector coming today, but if that's not a big deal, then you can check in at 9 a.m. I don't want to leave you stranded at the airport.
2: And you then adjust the door code with your phone?
1: Correct. I gave him a door code so he could get in, and he said, don't worry about sending the inspector. The inspector was there for 15 minutes.
2: All right.
1: So not a big deal. Left him alone. Then he asked me for a late checkout at 12 o'clock. I told him.
2: So he gets a 9 a.m. check-in.
1: Yeah.
2: When I think check-ins are supposed to be like at 3.
1: 3 o'clock, yeah.
2: And then he gets a late check-out, which I think check-outs are supposed to be like 11 or noon.
1: I put it at 10.
2: 10?
1: Yeah.
2: Okay. So he, how what's his check-out?
1: 12 o'clock.
2: All right, so he gets a late checkout, early check-in.
1: He said he was going to like make sure like the sheets were properly done, follow the rules.
2: Right.
1: Take his trash out.
2: Sure,
1: you know.
2: Right. Complete dick.
1: Yeah. So I pretty much walked in, smelled like obviously weed.
2: Now, I wonder if on that, I wonder within the app if you could say, okay, cleaning fee $150, but adjustable, meaning like if you're really, really a good, like the, like you... You can adjust the cleaning fee based on like $150 is the top end.
0: Let me set it. That's how much it costs $150 to clean the house.
1: Yeah, unfortunately, that's what the cleaners charge.
2: Oh,
1: because they clean the whole house.
2: Now, is there a whole new? Has there been all new businesses start up of just people that own Airbnb or Vrbo cleaning services?
1: Yes, yeah, that's what this guy I use.
2: Oh,
1: that's all he does.
2: Do they really do a good job?
1: Oh yeah, they clean the whole entire house.
2: Okay,
1: every single time. So
2: $150,
1: unfortunately. But this guy, and the problem what I hate with booking, and now I'm glad that I found out between Tom Bean's neighbor, is I called booking. I was on the phone with them and getting transferred multiple times, and they just said, oh, well.
2: Mm-hmm.
1: Pretty much, oh, well.
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0: Monday, July 27th. This will be your last week. By the way, 2026. Dr. Dan Diaco. He is our Monday, Tuesday guy. He's back on his schedule from Jet Setting Across America.
1: Good morning.
0: I think this last vacation you just took, which you got back on Thursday from, might have been the longest time that I've ever known you, maybe outside of when you went to Oxford for a couple weeks. I can't remember you leaving that for that long.
1: Oxford was 2 weeks, Indonesia was 2 weeks, and then this.
0: Indonesia, what was that, a surfing trip?
1: Yeah.
0: Is that where you had to break out, like, suture, like, and use Silvadine, and, like, there was, like, you had an emergency, like, suture kit or something?
1: Oh, I brought everything. I could have done an appendectomy. And, yeah, I did a lot of work there. The first day I was there, the guy that runs the place split his head open on the reef.
2: Oh.
0: So, like his, was it, like, in his hair?
1: Yeah, it was a big, giant scalp laceration to the bone.
0: So, when that happens, when you go in the hair, like, when you crack your head in the hair, so to speak, do you have to shave that little spot so that you can get, you know, in, or do you just keep, do you part the hair? Do
1: you try, like, to, yeah, I try to save the hair. Some people shave, but, you know, usually it's nicer if you don't, you know, have a big bald spot for the next 2 months.
0: Yeah, but can you get in on the meat?
1: Yeah, this guy's hair was kind of thin. It was blonde. It was easy to see.
0: He was older. Do you, when you guys are surfing in the wild, so to speak, like, you know, the wave generator and the wave, that's not in the wild. Meaning,
1: although,
0: like,
1: it's in the middle of nowhere outside of Fresno.
0: But they're not going to, like, they're not going to put coral reefs in there.
1: No, you know what I'm saying? Like,
0: they clear out the area so that underneath you it's completely sand. It's perfect.
1: It's cement, actually, like a pool.
0: Yeah, okay. Well, you know, you're not going to hit it, you know.
1: You do hit it.
0: You hit the cement?
1: Oh, yeah. I bruised my hip. They offer helmets. Some people split their heads there.
0: Really?
2: Oh, man.
1: When the wave is actually cracking in the middle, it's only like 3 feet deep.
2: Oh.
0: Will that suck you down in and hit you on the concrete?
1: Yep. Sure will.
0: Wow. Think about the amount of concrete you have to lay. And think about how expensive.
1: 600 yards.
2: Wow. That's a lot of money.
0: That's, you know, like 6 football fields, right?
1: Yep.
0: Well, yeah, like, I mean, well, really, a football field's 120, right?
2: Yeah, yes.
1: It's like 5.
2: Concrete is expensive these days.
0: Man, you're the building and trades expert here that are all, you know, you probably have some type of concrete application either you've completed or you have in the works, because you're always up to something over there at your place or your Airbnb. So what's concrete go for now? Doesn't concrete come in different strengths and stuff?
2: Yes, it does.
0: Like different, literally different strengths.
1: Like qualities?
0: Yeah.
2: I mean, you're looking at like 100, 150, whatever, cubic yard.
0: Now, is that laid? Or
2: yes.
0: Is that just poured and you got to pay the Mexicans
2: you
0: to put
2: pay
0: rebar
2: the Mexicans.
0: In it?
2: Yeah, you got to pay the Mexicans. Sometimes they charge you an extra delivery fee depending on how far it is from the plant. So,
0: and a lot of times they don't like short, like low volume pours. So like they'll get you at the end of the day when they got, like, I mean, if you don't need that much, like you're pouring a sidewalk or compared to like a driveway or something like that, they don't like short runs, right?
2: No, they do not.
1: Tag you on those?
2: Yeah, they would love your driveway if you had a re-

0: if you had to pave your driveway.
1: Here's the thing, man. I don't know that I'll
0: It'd
1: ever
0: be like 50 grand.
1: Oh, I don't think I'll ever be able to save enough money to get a con. I mean, that's, I never thought that I would be in the, I wish I could have a concrete driveway, you know, like that was my all-time aspiration. I didn't know that my life would be so dismal that my big coup de grace in life would be not owning another plane, not having a big mansion on the water, but can I just get a concrete driveway where I live now?
2: It's got to be like 300 feet, right?
1: Oh, I mean.
0: Oh, God, yeah.
1: I don't know how many feet. I should feed it out one day. I mean, I got my little. You know that
0: your roller?
1: Yeah, the little wheel, measuring wheel that you walk behind.
2: That's a long walk, though, man.
1: Yeah, it's too much for me. Merch Crick puts the trash on top of the Crown Vic trunk and drives it down to the curbside.
2: That's perfect.
1: Hopefully, Bobby from Live Fast might be dropping off my four wheeler one of these days, and I think you can buy like a Tractor Supply or Home Depot or something, like a little trash caddy, and
0: Tractor Supply has one.
1: Yeah, like you put like you hook it onto your little four wheeler, yep. And then you just trash caddy it on down. It's a long ass walk. It really is.
2: Oh yeah, and they redid the wave pool like after it was first built. They didn't like it and decided to redo it.
1: You talking about Kelly Slater's?
2: Yeah, right. I think they spent like $10 million redoing it.
1: Well, didn't they spend like $60 million building it?
2: I think so. Yeah, it's in that range. If it wasn't 60, it was 50.
1: Jeez. And
2: it may have been 60 once they redid it. That was the extra 10.
1: And, you know, I mean, I've never set foot on either place. I just watch videos from you and Jay. But it looks like that other one has more efficient technology with regards to not having to wait 4 minutes a wave. Like it looks like the other one seems like it would be more
2: marketable,
1: cost effective.
2: Yeah, more commercial. More commercial. This is more of a niche place.
1: But whereas Kelly Slater's, some of the lure is Kelly Slater, right?
2: Right.
1: I mean, now is he there most of the time?
2: No, he's there only some of the time. But he already, you know, he's got his like board section and he's got his own little like private locker and you almost like pay homage when you see it.
1: Now is it,
2: it's like seeing like, you
1: is
2: know,
1: it marketed Kelly Slater's Wave Ranch Willie? I mean, is it, or is it just, you know, Wave Ranch?
2: His name's all over it, and his face is all over it. I mean, it was him. It's personifies
1: him. Didn't you tell me that it's like, it's like $10,000 a guy or something to go like that? It's just unbelievable, the cost.
2: Closer to six, but yeah.
1: Yeah. True. Now, do they feed you for that? Or?
2: Oh, like a king.
1: All right, so like, you
2: and
1: know,
2: lodging.
1: You're not getting, when you pay your $6,000 or whatever it may or may not be, you're not getting a hotel or a, you know, like room and board or paying for, you know, breakfast. It's all in.
2: It's all inclusive. Yeah, exactly.
1: I mean, if you went and you love, by the way, you are the skinniest man I know for as much as you eat. And in fact, Erica and I were watching the Tour de France yesterday, and those guys were hauling ass, and they had bikes like Dan, and you know, they were just absolutely hauling ass. And then I turned to Eric and I go, just think about it. We were driving e-bikes going 27 to 30 miles an hour on our e-bikes, which are, you know, electrical assist, you know, you still pedal, but it, like, you know, come on. And so I said, think about this. Dan was able to keep up with us for 22 miles. We 11 miles one way and 11 miles back on a non-assist, just straight bike, pedal power. And she goes, Dan's an absolute freak of nature. And I go, I know he is, man. Think about it. This guy's nearly 60 years old, and he can keep up for 22 miles with an e-bike. On just a regular, are those 10 speeds or 12 speeds or 20 speeds? The ones like it, like the ones
2: 12 by 2, so 24 speeds.
1: You got 24 speed. Yeah. I mean, it was just, think about this. I mean, like, you, I could never even imagine.
0: No.
1: I mean, I couldn't even keep up for 2 miles.
2: Well, you did let me draft off of you.
1: Oh, did that help? Do you think that helped?
2: Oh, yeah. That adds a few miles.
1: For real?
2: Oh, it makes a huge difference.
1: Yeah, well, you can try to downplay your brilliantness and your athleticism, but I'm just telling you, you didn't have any, like, you were just straight stock, you know, straight leg power. Did you guys see the guy that finished the I think it was the 12th leg yesterday of the Tour de France.
2: It was the final leg. Oh, it was the final leg. And he won it on the Champs-Élysées.
1: Yeah.
2: And he was riding one of my bikes, a Canyon.
1: And he collapsed.
2: I know.
1: He collapsed at the finish line and was all pretzeled up into the barrier and everything. Now, did he win it all?
2: No, he just won that day. But he was he's a world champion. If you the guy that wears like the rainbow stripes on his shoulder. Well, yeah. That's the world champion.
1: Usually the winner or the leader of Tour de France wears the infamous yellow jersey.
2: Correct. The guy that won the yellow has won it like 5 times. He goes for the United Arab Emirates team. He rides a Colnago.
1: Is he like the next Lance Armstrong without the cheating?
2: He's a modern day guy like that.
1: Did they
2: 5 times? It's huge.
0: With Lance Armstrong, Pogacar.
1: So without Pogacar. Did they pull all of Lance Armstrong's victories away from him?
2: Yes, I believe they did.
1: They did.
2: I think they took them all.
1: So wasn't it like 9 or 7?
2: It was 7.
1: And so they took them all away?
2: Yeah.
1: And all
2: he cheated
1: was
2: the whole time. Well, and I got duped on that because I defended him so many times. I'm so mad at myself for it.
1: Yeah, but hold on. Wasn't he just shooting extra Bubba Klim red blood cells?
2: That was one of the things he did. He probably did other stuff, too. I mean, those guys
1: always
2: tried to stay.
1: Oh, he was on human growth hormone, I think.
2: Yeah, they were always 5-10 years ahead of the testing. And he had the most money, the most technology backing him up at the time.
1: I mean, but equipment in the Tour de France, I mean, does equipment really matter?
2: Oh, yeah.
1: No, for real.
2: Oh, it surely does. Absolutely. And, you know, the tires that Lance Armstrong would have, he'd buy tires and then, like, have them, like, age for a couple years before he'd use them. I mean, he was down to, like, tire age.
1: Well, that, or you probably put them on some kind of machine where you can true them, and you can actually shape them into, like quarter midget tires. Well, like...
2: Yeah,
1: like,
2: I'm sure they messed with his tires before he went on. Yeah, they shaved them or scraped them.
1: Made them more round.
2: Right, yeah.
1: You know, and those are... They probably got all the latest in ceramic bearing technology.
2: Oh, all ceramic bearings, yes.
1: All low drag, and a lot of those... A lot of their bearings, they'll take what they, and a bearing, that little cover that covers the actual ball bearings inside of the bearing is called the race, RACE. And they'll pop that race out, which that race actually just keeps, you know, water and dirt and stuff from getting inside the bearing. It's just a little rubber or even plastic piece that sets against the bearings, and you can literally pull a race out with like a pair of pliers or like a screwdriver. They'll take the, and it helps you for like water and stuff like that long term. But if you're going to be servicing your bearings after every race. So one of the things I used to do with Tyler's quarter midget is I would run ceramic bearings and I'd pull the races out because we weren't racing on dirt. We were racing on pavement at the time, and it didn't get, really,
2: would that lower the drag?
1: Well, it decreases. It doesn't have that much drag, but it's got a little bit, and right. Every little bit, you know,
2: it adds up.
1: Every little bit adds up. So I guarantee you, they pop the races out of all of their bearings and continue. I mean, go through a complete bearing, you know, overhaul after every race. I also used to, at the top of the shock mounts, I would take these real little needle nose bearings, and it would allow the shock to not bind up. So the top of the shock had these little needle nose flat bear tapered roller bearings, and so the shock wouldn't bind up, so the shock could truly work when you were putting a load on it. So the ins and outs of bearing technology, ladies and gentlemen.
2: The bike, you know, the bike technology is, they got one weigh just a little over 15 pounds, and so
1: what's yours, about 20?
2: That mine's like a little over 15 pounds.
1: Oh, hold on. Yours is right there?
2: Right there. Okay. Yeah.
1: So your bike isn't that far removed from what they're winning in Tour de France?
2: No, it's the exact frame that they used last year. I mean, it's even technology these days.
0: Where do you think you'd finish in the Tour de France?
2: Like last?
1: Yeah, I mean, you know.
2: Come on, man. It's just pros.
1: These are 22-year-old dudes that, like, you know.
2: Right. How'd you do in the home run competition, Lummy?
1: Yeah. Yeah, exactly. Hello. Who's this? You're on the air. Go ahead.
3: Yeah, this is Jay calling out of Panama City.
1: Hi, Jay. 101.1 Panama City, Florida Man Radio. Thank you.
3: Yes, sir. I watched Video Killed the Radio Star on Tubi yesterday. I got to tell you, it's pretty good, man.
1: Well, thank you. It really gives people a different perspective, or kind of it kind of solidifies everything that I've been screaming about for years, that everybody thinks that I've just, you know, want to make up excuses and not take responsibility. As you can probably see, you learned a lot of things, but one thing you can tell people that might think it's a big Bubba propaganda piece is that I don't sit here and act like I'm innocent. I take responsibility in what I did.
3: Oh, absolutely. Absolutely. 100%. Yeah, I've been a listener since the Sirius XM days, and when I went, and I was a FTE, but once I got out of the truck, I didn't have Sirius XM no more, so I didn't listen for a long time. And when I heard Hogan had won the money in the settlement, I thought it was all a big work, man. Honestly, I did.
1: Yeah, a lot of people feel the same. Like, a lot of people were like, well, Bubba and him were in on it. And so, yeah, you know, Bubba at the end of the day is going to get his payday or whatever. But no, sir, it unfortunately wasn't that way. I wish it was, but I got left holding the bag of poop, definitely, on that one.
3: Yeah, it was really, really good. I mean, it was the production on it was really good as well. You know, I mean, it's really captivating, especially like chapters 10 through 14 when you start getting into all the Roger Stone stuff. That's really good.
1: Well, there. I mean, you know, a lot of people have no idea that at the end of the day, the FBI used this tape to broker testimony from Keith Davidson to try to get Donald Trump. And a lot of people just it blew my mind when they were putting it to, I mean, I've known it for years, but nobody would listen. But when they put it all together and kind of explained it the way they did, a lot of people was like, oh my God, I had no idea. So it was just, it's really sad on the people that got away with the crimes that were committed and got rewarded. Like, you know, Mike Calta, for instance, you know, he's the one that absolutely sent the tape to Gawker. And, you know, they never prosecuted him, and instead they fired me over it, and, you know, catapult put him in my morning show, and he's been there ever since.
3: Damn shame, man.
1: All right. Well, listen, man, Panama City, we appreciate you, bud.
3: Yeah, absolutely.
1: All right, man, thanks.
2: I'm watching that right now on Tubi.
1: What, Video Kill the Radio Star?
2: Yes, it is. Yes, yeah. I am. I started watching it this morning.
1: Thank you. Well, watch it as much as you can, guys. It's on Tubi as soon as you go to the search engine. I think it's on some recommended pages as well. Yesterday, I could barely get out of bed. I could barely get out of bed yesterday.
2: Why?
1: Because I did between Wednesday, Friday, and Saturday, in order to get that track, Ocala Speedway, ready, race ready. I figured my hours up. I worked 32 hours on that track.
2: It's more than you work.
1: That's more than, wow. I'm only on air, you know, like, well, if you 20, and then I
2: plus
1: do...
2: Plus another five or six?
1: Probably plus another four or five.
2: Yeah, so you're on 30 hours. It's more than you work.
1: I do 30 hours... Probably 30 to 32. I worked 30 hours on that track because it was just absolutely a mess from all the rain. You got to understand, when you have a dirt track that has banking, well, when it rains, if it rains hard enough, like it did in Ocala,
2: over it all rolls downhill.
1: It all goes and settles downhill. And there are not a lot of graders, even brand new ones, that got the horsepower to get all of that material back up. So you just got to take swipes at it. Now my graders are 1987, and, you know, under normal conditions it's fine, but I cannot get that bottom off the track. Thank God for Jared and Davis from Rent Pro, because my tractor went down and I needed a tiller, because that's the only way you can really fluff up the material, so to speak, to get it to dry. So I didn't have a tiller on Wednesday. I just had to keep taking swipes at it with the grader. Friday's practice was decent, but I really got the track dialed in for the Saturday night races. The track was unbelievable. It seemed like almost all classes were won from the high side, which means, like, that's the most exciting. The worst is when they, you know, it rubbers up, like Alltech did. Like when I went and watched Tyler race at Alltech about, well, let me, it was the Saturday after the Big Gus yes. missing parts ride.
0: Florida Stanley, 1,000 Filipino pesos.
1: A thousand Filipino, I don't know if that's a that or a thousand Filipino.
2: Is he in, yeah, like $10.
1: Is he in Philippines right now?
0: It looks like it. That equates to $16.20.
1: Thank you, my friend. So, yeah, and so between Wednesday, Friday, and Saturday, I put 32 hours in on that track.
2: Damn.
1: And yes, we didn't get home until 2 o'clock Saturday night, Sunday morning. I slept till like 10:30.
2: Does that make you destroy you from going to bed early the next night?
1: Well, yeah, I mean,
2: like, did you have problems going to bed last night?
1: No, I didn't. Okay. But I, you know, I wasn't up that long. I ate breakfast about 11, and then I just laid around. I just couldn't get out. I just couldn't get going. I was just exhausted.
2: Did you watch the girls' flag football championships?
1: No, I watched yesterday. I watched a little.
2: Formula One?
1: I watched a little bit of the Brickyard 400.
0: Yeah,
1: The last 10 laps. It looked like follow the leader to me. Like there was no passing.
0: Yeah, boring as hell. The last 16.
1: I watched the race win.
2: Wouldn't you think the bike race would be more exciting than a car race?
1: Yeah, that's why I watched the majority of Tour de France.
2: Yeah, my kid sent me video. Sophia and Romina are in France.
1: Oh, really?
2: Yeah.
1: Wow.
2: And I got video of it. I was like, man, I can't believe you saw a leg of the Tour de France. I would have loved to have seen something like that.
1: So I was flipping between NHRA dragsters, NASCAR Brickyard, Tour de France, and the Rays game, which they won 1-0. So that's kind of what I was flipping in between. And then I was flipping into, there was something about, it was about Liberace being gay and doing all the famous people that had residencies in Las Vegas on the latter part of their career. And Liberace and Anne Margaret and all these people and how they, and Tom Jones was the first male sex symbol to have a residency in Las Vegas. And then came Elvis and then came, you know, like, I don't know, I think Elton John's had one. And I don't know, I was all over the place.
2: Level, would you do that? Would you do a residency? If you were like one of those guys, one of the top, you know, 20, 30 people. Would you do that for a year or two?
1: Yeah, I think that would be great. I think it would be great. Yeah, I mean, if all your kids were grown and you were just touring, yeah, I think a residency would be great, to be honest with you. Yeah.
2: No more buses?
1: Yeah. I mean, they usually give them the penthouse upstairs, or a lot of them will just rent or buy. A lot of them will just rent a real fancy mansion in Las Vegas because they want some separation between work and where they sleep at night. Hi, you're on the air, by the way. 813-90-BUBBA, 813-902-8222, if I keep the phone lines on. So far, we're 1-for-1 on a good phone call.
0: Thank you.
1: Maybe we'll take a few here until somebody makes an ass out of themselves, and it just becomes irritating and distractive. Hello, go ahead. Yep, hello.
0: You
1: there?
2: All right. Bubba, so yep. Having
4: hello?
2: A...
4: Hello?
1: Hold on, yes, yes.
4: Oh, there we go. Hey, guys. Florida Stanley.
1: Hey, Florida Stanley.
4: Hey, so I'm in Cambodia right now. I was trying to donate to you with Cambodian Reels, but it wouldn't let me. YouTube wouldn't let me, so I had to VPN myself into the Philippines. I'm not actually in the Philippines. I'm in Cambodia.
1: Now, what country is Cambodia in?
2: Cambodia.
1: Oh, sorry. Sorry.
4: Cambodia.
1: What are the big cities of Cambodia that I might recognize?
2: They're grass huts. They don't have big cities.
1: Now, Florida Stanley,
4: they do. I'm in Siem Reap right now, which, I mean, the roads are still paved, but there are still dirt roads.
1: But hold on. What?
4: And
1: what,
4: it'll be modernized.
1: What could take you, what would bring a guy like yourself, Florida Stanley, to Cambodia? What kind of business are you doing there other than maybe just straight hookers?
0: What, we have women?
2: Cambodian hookers?
4: No. There's hookers in Cambodia is not really the hookers here. You want hookers, you go to Thailand for that. But then you got to deal with the lady boys.
1: So now hold on, but don't they have no, to? But hold on, I've heard various people go to Thailand, and you know they're maybe going to pick up a chick, but you have to ask them if like you're a lady boy and they gotta tell you, like they like it's like
4: a, yes,
1: it's
4: like it is a new Yes, it is a new law where right. if you ask them if they're a lady boy, they have to tell you.
1: Yeah, yeah. Really? Like in the government, it's kind of a wink, wink, nudge, nudge deal with the government where like you know you have to like. You know, you can't go back to the hotel. Next thing you know, the beautiful Thailand chick that you thought you have's got a bigger unit than you do. And then, I mean, I don't even know what.
4: Right. Well, here's

0: we have to do something about this. So how about we just pass a law saying that if you ask somebody if they're a ladyboy, they have to tell you.
1: Right. And then, you know, those that are looking for ladyboys, we'll find, you know, like, we'll get them.
0: Yeah,
1: and,
0: yeah,
1: and,
0: that's your thing. That's your thing. That's right. Not my thing.
1: Well, no, what I'm saying is it's not my, what I'm saying
2: it's
1: is
2: really
1: like.
2: Difficult it's, to it, tell, though, it, there.
1: Well, what I'm saying is it's a win-win for the people that are looking for.
0: It's difficult to tell.
1: But it's a win-win for everybody. One, the people that, probably the majority of the people that aren't looking for a ladyboy. And then for those that would potentially be looking for a ladyboy, you know completely, you know, it's like truth in advertising. You know exactly what you're getting. You know.
0: Yeah, exactly. Now, to go back to what you said about what's the interest in Cambodia. Cambodia, I am staying at a, let's see, you're in Tampa. So, all right, what is one night in a room, Lummy would know this, what's one night in a room at the Hard Rock Casino in Tampa?
1: Oh, expensive. $450?
3: Yeah. No, now it's about $700.
1: So really? About $700, $700 for a really nice.
0: $700 a night.
1: Yeah. And let me, it's my understanding that it's not really that spectacular. Like, it's not really.
3: No, it's nothing great. Nothing. I am staying
0: at the Crown Plaza, which is the, there's 615 hotels in the city that I'm at in Siem Reap in Cambodia. 615 hotels. Now, that also includes the little hostels and the little bullshiz little, hotels. But I'm staying in the top three hotel in all of Siem Reap, Cambodia. I'm paying less than $200 for a week here.
1: What? Hold on. For a week?
0: A week. 1 week, Bubba. 1 week. I rented a scooter and went down a dirt road and got lost a little bit. And I completely trashed the scooter. It was covered in mud. So when I was going back to my hotel, I found a little car wash place on the side of the road where they wash the car for you. So I pull in and I'm like, hey, just wash my scooter, whatever. And then they washed my scooter. I'm thinking it's going to be, you know, 10, 15, 20 bucks, whatever. It was $1. I have it on video. I record all of my travels. I have it on video. It was $1 to deep scrub my scooter that was covered in mud.
1: Now, what type of, you know, as you're staying in one of the top three hotels in all of Cambodia for $200 a week, what is it as nice of, like you said, when you used an analogy as the Hard Rock, is it as, you know, upscale and nice as
0: it's just as nice. It's not nearly as big. Right. I mean, it's small.
1: Right.
0: It's only five stories tall, but it is just as nice. And the people here, they treat, I don't know if it's because I'm American or if it's just because I'm staying at this nice hotel. But they treat you like you're a billionaire here. When I'm walking up to the door, the concierge will bolt. I can see them through the windows. They will bolt from the concierge desk to the front door to open it for me and then follow me to my room and press the elevator buttons for me.
1: Now,
0: I'm literally getting treated like a billionaire over here.
1: Do you tip those guys? Like, give them a buck or two?
0: No, this is Asia, bro. You don't tip.
1: What do you mean
0: you
1: don't
0: tip? You can tip them.
1: No, hold on. What I'm saying is you... Okay, maybe you're not supposed to tip, or it's Asia and you don't tip. But let's say that you got like 50 $1 bills, and everywhere you go, you're handing out a $1 or $2. I mean, I got to think that if you, you know, like a $1 bill's worth.
0: If you do that, they're bending down and kissing your feet everywhere you walk.
1: Wow. Now, but
3: are you at the Crown Plaza non-pay?
0: Yes, Crown Plaza.
1: A picture. Now, what about the what is there to do? Is there anything to do?
0: Well, there's an insane amount. So the largest temple in the world is 20 minutes north of where I'm staying.
1: Dan, look
0: right
1: at
0: now.
1: That. Dan,
0: so I'm
1: going to
0: go
1: look
0: at that.
3: That's pretty nice.
1: That is
3: nice.
1: Pretty nice.
2: It's beautiful.
1: Now, is there a beach behind it, or is it just all concrete behind it?
0: No. I'm not on a coastal city. Siem Reap is not a coastal city. Phnom Penh is on a river, and then Priya is on the actual ocean.
1: So do you?
0: So
1: got,
0: I'm on a lake right now.
1: We've pulled up the
2: presidential.
1: Now, like, what would the presidential suite cost?
0: Probably $500 for the week.
1: For the week.
0: Yeah. Yes.
1: Look at these. Look at how nice.
2: Badass.
1: Yeah, it's badass. Now, does that include? What's the food like? I need to know about the food immediately.
0: So the food is a little weird. I'm not, I've been listening to you since, when have I been listening to you since, I don't even know, 2007 maybe. The food

0: don't know if you'd like it.
1: All right. Well, I mean,
0: it's different. There is Western food here, but the way they cook it, you might have a little bit of trouble with it.
1: Now hold on. I'm. It says $1,800 a night.
2: Yeah, it's it'd be 47 cents. Well, that's Cambodian reet.
1: All right, so hold on.
0: That's probably 1,800 reals a night.
1: Real. It's, well, hold on. Well, it says USD, Lummy. Like, if you look at the presidential suite, it says 2,000.
0: What city are you looking in?
2: We're looking at your hotel.
3: Crown Plaza, Phnom Penh.
1: Yeah, and it says...
0: No. Not Phnom Penh. I'm in Siem Reap.
1: Oh, let me... He's in San Reef, wherever the hell that is. So anyway, now do they have like noodles and chicken fried rice and like do they have anything like that?
0: Yeah, they have all that. I mean, you'd be fine with some of the basic food, but as far as like the authentic local food, there's no way you'd be able to handle it.
1: I'm not big on cat or dog, so yeah, no.
3: Cat fried rice?
1: Yeah, I'm not big on dog. Don't, you know. I'm not big. Do they sell dog and cat?
0: That's more northern Thailand and Vietnam. That's not necessarily Cambodia.
1: And do they actually say cat and dog on the menu?
0: Yes. I went to two different cities in Vietnam, and here's the thing with Vietnam. The reason why they eat dog in Vietnam isn't because they're just it's a passed down generational power thing. So in the Vietnam War, Americans would send dogs into the jungle to find the Viet Cong, and our dogs were very good at killing them. So when they were able to kill one of our dogs, they would eat the dog because they felt it gave them power, and that just got passed down generation to generation.
1: Yeah.
0: So that's why the Vietnam eat dogs. They think it gives them power.
1: Yeah. I couldn't eat a dog. I'm sorry. I might go vegetarian if I had to eat a dog.
0: Yeah. I don't know if I want to do that either. I'm too much of a dog lover.
1: All right. So what? Now what? So what business brings you to Cambodia? We didn't talk about that. Like, what do you act? Are you just traveling and seeing the world, or do you?
0: Oh yeah. My goal was to be retired before I was 40. I started two successful companies 7 years ago. I'm 38 years old now. I sold them, and now I'm just bouncing around Southeast Asia, finding where I want to live permanently.
1: Now in Cambodia, are there any hookers?
0: I've only been here for 48 hours. I haven't found any yet.
2: I say it's illegal.
0: In Thailand, they're literally everywhere. Vietnam, they're not everywhere, but they're easy to find. Cambodia, in the 48 hours I've been here, I haven't really seen any, but I also haven't really been looking either.
2: Well, look, because if you do try to get one, it's good luck going to prison.
1: Yeah. Now, hold on.
2: It's illegal.
1: But can you get a hold of, like, that door guy that's so quick to open that door up for a buck? Can you ask him, hey, Jimmy-san.
0: I'm sure I could.
1: Where's the L hooker, though? You know, the Sizz-X for Ms. Honey kind of deal?
0: Yep, I'm absolutely sure I could. I haven't asked yet. I literally been here 48 hours. I'm here for the next 2 weeks.
1: No judging, Florida Stanley, but did you partake in a little hooker action in Vietnam and in Thailand? I would. If you're a single man, why not?
0: Thailand, yep.
1: And were they like, was she unbelievably hot? Was she, you know?
0: You pay for what you get. I paid extra, and you get extra. Some of the high-end ones have their own scoot. So, like, if you're walking down the club area, the higher-end ones have their own mode of transportation. So instead of you saying, hey, I got to get us a cab to go back to the hotel, the higher-end ones will be like, oh, I have a scooter. Let's just jump on my scooter, and I'll take you back to your hotel.
1: The high-end hooker's got a scooter.
0: Hell yeah.
1: And like, okay, so what was the, you know, what do they got bought over there? What was the American U.S. dollar amount for the highest end hooker that might have her own scooter?
0: Well, I don't know about the highest end, but I paid about $150.
1: $150. And was that like, you know,
0: I've spent more than that on a girlfriend out on a night for, you know, dinner and drinks.
1: Oh, absolutely.
0: So $150 wasn't anything to me.
1: $150 when you know what you're getting and she's, you know, a hired hand and she'll leave afterwards, you can't beat it.
0: Yeah, that was expensive based on the type of place I was at, but at the same time, it's like, whatever.
1: But was she super attractive?
0: I spent more on dinner on a girlfriend.
1: Was she that attractive?
0: Yeah.
1: Did you have her multiple nights? Like when you find that one, do you have them come back the next day? Because that's probably
0: No. You don't ever want to do that. You don't ever want to do that because then they won't leave you alone.
1: Oh, okay, yeah. Not that I ever find myself
3: that scooter out front all week.
1: Yeah, exactly. She got that thing up with a kickstand all week.
0: All right. One night, kick him to the curb, and then that's it. Don't ever contact them again because then they won't leave you alone.
1: Yeah, then they want to come to America and be your wife.
0: Exactly.
2: You got to be worried about AIDS in Cambodia.
1: Yeah, I'd be wearing a condom over there. I'm not
0: double
1: big.
0: Bag it.
1: Yeah. Well, I don't
2: it says 48% of the people living in Cambodia have AIDS.
1: Yeah.
3: 48%. Yes.
0: Okay. Whoa. Let me. Hold on. We're not talking about Cambodia right now. We're talking about Thailand. And the freelancers in Thailand are required to take
1: test.
0: STD test. Right. STD test every single month.
1: I don't know that AIDS is an STD, though.
0: I don't know about the rules in Cambodia.
1: I think, Dan, isn't there's STDs like herpes and gonorrhea and chlamydia?
3: AIDS counts as one.
1: Okay, I didn't know. I thought AIDS was like a next level past that.
3: It's next level, but it still counts.
0: No, okay. Thailand requires, if you want it's called a freelancer license. They actually require these. So if you want a freelancer license, you're required to take an STD test every
1: So you're
3: still want to catch that girl on day 29,
1: yeah,
3: Bubba.
1: But hold on now, hold on. So when you're in Thailand, your first question is, "Are you a lady boy?" She says no. Then you're like, "Man, you got your freelancer paperwork, babe." You check out her paperwork.
0: Yeah.
3: How long since your last test?
1: How long since you calibrated this radar?
0: Dan, you don't want day 29. I'm telling you. Hey, when was your last test? 3 days ago. Let's go.
1: It's like you're almost a cop. Look, asking for a registration or proof of insurance, please, before I give you $1.50. One, are you a lady boy? And two, do you got your freelancer paperwork? So anyway, Florida Stanley.
0: So one of the things that I did recently learn in the last 24 hours in Cambodia is there's no legal age minimum for serving beer at a bar. So hitting on a bartender, you could be hitting on a 14-year-old.
1: Yeah. I'm not going to be doing that. Anyway, Florida Stanley, man, cool. We appreciate you. I know you're catching the show from abroad. Thank you so much for the however much that equaled out to about $12 US. We appreciate
2: $16.20.
0: $16.25, Bubba. Yeah.
1: And we appreciate the world update, stuff that we'll maybe ever never know, but thanks to you, we will. We appreciate you, my friend. Thank you.
0: I'll call you in a few weeks.
1: All right, Florida Stanley, thank you.
3: That's the other thing in Asia. You don't even know how old they are. It's hard to tell how old they are.
1: World travels of Florida Stanley, the ins and outs of picking up a ladyboy in conjunction with going to Cambodia. Nothing that I think any of us will ever experience.
2: Maybe Dan, but that's us.
1: Our phone lines are blowed.
2: Yes, they are.
1: Will you see what they're about?
2: Yes, they will.
1: And get rid of the fleas, and if there's any good ones left, let me know.
2: Of course.
4: All right. Bubba, you're hot.
5: Yes, Bubba-isms are the best thing in the world, man.
4: It's fun. It's so much fun.
5: Bubba the Love Sponge. We love you, Bubba.
6: The Bubba the Love Sponge show returns after these words.
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0: You're on the air. Go ahead.
1: Yes, sir. Saturday night. Great show. Great show. Couldn't believe how great it was. First time at the show. I took my wife. She wanted to see dirt late models really, really bad. So, in fact, I've had 30 years experience in the, or more. I started working racetracks when I was 13. And I knocked on your door, said hello to you. Yeah. I was the guy that sat right in front of you all night long.
2: Yeah, I wasn't trying to be short with you, my friend, but we were just in the middle of scoring and stuff, so I appreciate the kind words.
1: I did it under that caution where they were digging the track out. I made sure it was not racing. You know, I've been around a long, long time, so yeah. I came because I heard about your race director position, but man, when Tyler laid that 7.72, man, it lit up. I couldn't believe how fast he was, faster than everybody else.
2: The 21 was tough. The 35 was tough. And we're talking about the 604, 602 division. It was, I was glad as a race director and a track prep guy, the guy that does them both, that it wasn't, squatted down to the middle, rubber down, that everybody, it seems like almost every race was won from the high side, which, you know, as a dirt track guy, you can't expect, like, that's the best case scenario.
1: It was great. The dirt track around by where I come from, because I just moved here from Ohio a couple of years ago, and back and forth, long story, but I'll get into it when you give me one of them empty chairs on your set there. I would love to come in on your show.
2: Oh, well, that ain't happening, my friend. I'm just going to be honest with you. That ain't happening. I'm just telling you that. I mean, you got a better chance to sit beside me while I'm race director at the track than being in here. But I'm not trying to be a dick. I'm just saying
1: These are
2: very highly coveted positions that people have spent years honing their craft on. So. Just because you're a 35-year track veteran and track prep guy / race directing type of guy
3: that doesn't know not to bother the race director during the races.
2: Don't think that you can just slide right in and be a radio guy too, my friend. It's a learning curve.
1: No. Just kind of banter back and forth. You know, no. Not a permit. No. I couldn't do what you do. You guys are great at this.
2: All right, my friend. Hey, I appreciate the kind words, and thank you for coming to the track on Saturday, buddy. Appreciate you.
1: You will see a whole lot more of us.
2: All right, my man. Thank you. Phew. Hello.
4: Good morning, Bubba. How are you?
2: All right, put those on hold, Lummy. Yes, sir. Go ahead.
4: Good morning. I had a question for Dan, a medical question for my daughter.
2: Absolutely. Go ahead, sir.
4: Okay, Dan, I've actually called in before, and we've talked about my daughter. She's got level 3 nonverbal autism. And so she has to be put under anesthesia for some dental work, you know, nothing serious or nothing. But I've never had surgery. None of my other kids. I'm just kind of freaking out about it. I just want to know, is there anything I need to do to help prep her for it? What the recovery is like? She's going to be doing it at Tampa Children's Surgery Center in just a few weeks.
3: It shouldn't be a big deal. I mean, they don't have to, like, put them real deep. Sometimes they'll just give them a little ketamine just to put them down for 15 minutes and, you know, do the cleaning, and they're done. You know, I remember when my kids were really young, they would have to do that sometimes. And it's real benign. I wouldn't stress out about it.
4: Okay, thank you. It's just one of those things, overprotective, but it's sketchy to
3: have that requirement, but it's not that far of a stretch, and they do it all the time, so it should be pretty safe.
2: Yeah, I mean, again, it's something, you know, it's probably something never you've been, it's, you know, it feels very drastic because, you know, it's something that most kids don't have to do, but when you're in your daughter's situation, it's probably more verbally shocking than what it really is. I mean, I'm just saying.
4: Right. She doesn't understand that this is what you need to do, and that's why they have to put her under. But, you know, just that for a 4-year-old, it's just kind of, you know, very nerve-wracking.
2: How old is your daughter, my friend?
4: 4.
2: Okay.
3: And 4-year-olds, even if they don't have autism, are difficult to deal with if you're trying to do dental work. So, I mean, it's not uncommon for them to put a 3 or 4-year-old down for dental work.
4: Okay. Well, I greatly appreciate you guys. You guys have a great day.
2: You too, my friend. We're glad we can help you out, buddy. And finally, let me, right before we go to hold, hi, who's this?
5: Hey, it's Jason.
2: Hi, Jason. How are you?
5: Man, I'm doing great. Bubba, thank you for the Tubi. Wow, they got a lot of great stuff on Tubi.
2: Oh, you know, I got to tell you something. Yes, you know, the documentary Video Killed the Radio Star is on Tubi for free. It's a 3-part series, but you're I feel the same way you do, sir. I really wasn't familiar with Tubi until, you know,
5: we
2: cut a deal to be on Tubi starting, I think, July 22nd was our first date. So we've been on nearly a week here in a couple of days.
5: I tell you, the better deal that I have, better than Tubi, are you ready?
2: What's that?
5: Dr. Dan needs to buy the J-Law Bronco. If you click on my little picture on Rumble, Dr. Dan, you will get a Bronco, one owner since 1996.
2: All right, buddy. Good talk. Thank you for trying to sell me a Bronco.
0: You're trying to sell Dr. Dan a Bronco.
2: Yeah. Dr. Dan's not buying any Bronco. Okay,
0: Bronco. I mean,
2: we're not buying any. Like, thank you, sir, for using the Video Killed the Radio Star, doing really well on Tubi as your way on the air. But then trying to hard sell Dan on a one owner Bronco. Don't think. I think I could step in for Dan on that, saying not interested, buddy. Right, Dan? I mean, Dan, are you interested in a one owner Bronco?
3: Is it teal?
0: Yes, it is. It's teal. It is teal.
2: Oh, Dan, don't encourage the nut jobs out there. Okay. I wanted to go over. What, let me just. I wanted to go over some results from Ocala Speedway. A lot of these racers listen to the show or catch the replay or what have you. I don't have the street stock division. I don't have that for some reason. I got to find it. But in Crown Vic's, Bubba Durden beat Chad Scranton and Jimbo Warden. In Gladiators, we got Bailey. I think it's I forget how to pronounce her name. And Wayne Kissam. I think Bailey's a girl. Factory Stocks, Jason Garver, Patrick Thomas, and Mikey Kopka in the 604, 602 late models. Tyler Clem over Christian Osberger, better known as Cheddar. And in Street Stock, Seth Geary won a great race Saturday night. Thank you to everybody. I saw a lot of new people out there. Our next race isn't this weekend, but next weekend, August 8th. So I'll be up there busting my ass for that, too. Whew. I mean, I wish I could find a competent person to help me. Now, Buck would be great, but it's an 8-hour drive for Buck.
0: Yeah, what if he retires, he moves to Ocala?
2: Is he thinking about that?
0: Yeah,
2: no, hell no. He's got a whole life in Charleston. Buck does. He ain't moving to Ocala, please. Don't even put that thought in his head. So, was it WNBA All-Star game this weekend?
0: Oh, yeah. What in hell of a game.
2: Jesus. Somebody sent this to me, and it's obviously not the highlights of the 2026 in WNBA All-Star game. It was Caitlin Clark voted on the team and she just decided not to go? Or
3: no, I thought she played.
0: She played. It just this is the highlights from everyone else. Caitlin Clark wasn't on in the WNBA.
2: She what?
0: If she's not in the WNBA, this is what we would get.
2: Yeah, yeah.
3: This is without Caitlin Clark. Yeah. This is and everybody else.
2: I was actually watching something. I don't know if it was ESPN or something, and it was talking about the WNBA, and it was tracking a couple players, an African-American center from African-American girl. She was from Las Vegas, and then another girl from Phoenix. And they're talking about the collective bargaining agreement and how they need to, they don't have enough money to support their family and enough savings and what have you. And they need to get their piece of the pie now that ratings are up and attendance is up and all this kind of stuff. And I'm thinking, don't you really realize that all of what you're talking about with attendance being up and television revenue being up and the new TV deal, don't you realize that that really is because of one person?
0: No.
2: And you want to sit here and act like, you know, you deserve to get yours, and up until last year, you never got a competitive pay. Is that because you're putting 24 to 3,200 people in the average WNBA game, that there was not any really television money to speak of, and that each franchise, on the average, lost about $15 million a year?
0: Well, you would think with the All-Star game, you know, like the NBA nowadays and the Pro Bowl and MLB, they all kind of, they kind of relax. It's a relaxing thing. But you think for a proving league like the WNBA, they would actually put their best foot forward which was the complete opposite of what was this. It was awful.
2: What did Caitlin play?
0: Yeah, I'll see what her stats were.
2: I'm trying to see the
0: $50.
2: Oh, who's that again?
0: J-Law Bronco, the last caller, for $50.
2: Thank you, my friend. So it was Spoon versus Team Coop. What did that stand for?
0: Let's see. I think it's Cooper.
3: Spoon each other and... Okay.
2: So Spoon, Caitlin Clark had 21 minutes, 17 points, 6 for 17 shooting... 5 for 15 and 3, 4 rebounds, 5 assists, 1 steal, and 5 turnovers. Who led in points? I think it was the girl from her team.
0: Yeah, the names of were Cynthia Cooper and Teresa Weatherspoon, two Hall of Fame WNBAers.
2: Well, led the team in scoring?
0: No, that's the naming. Yeah, that's the names. That's the captains or the
2: Well,
0: the
2: it looks
0: coaches.
2: Like
3: yeah, it's an ode to like some, you know, Hall of Famers from the WNBA that no one's ever heard of.
2: Team Spoon had Jessica Shepherd, Aja Wilson. That's the girl they were actually following around that I was watching on ESPN, how she said she didn't have enough money for her she needed to get the girls needed to get their portion of the they need to get paid, basically.
3: Yeah, fake eyelashes and long nails cost a lot of money, man.
0: Jonquel Jones won the MVP with 22 points and 13 rebounds.
2: Yeah. Who is she? Never heard of her.
0: Never. Great question.
2: Where was the girl from? I thought the girl from the Fever also had a lot of points, but maybe she was on different. She couldn't have been on the same. She couldn't have been on a different team than Caitlin, or did they just draft it to the
0: they
2: players?
0: Draft them,
2: or
0: yeah.
2: So it wasn't territorial.
0: Correct.
2: So an Indiana Fever girl could be on both sides of the fence.
0: Yes.
2: Because it's my understanding that, let me see, what's her name? Let me see.
3: That's stupid.
2: I forget.
0: Indigenous D, $20.
2: Kelsey Mitchell.
0: Yeah.
2: Doesn't she play with Caitlin?
0: Yeah.
2: Kelsey Mitchell is a guard. And so
0: she's in Dallas. Mitchell's
2: in Dallas.
0: Yeah, she was on Team Coop. She had 28.
2: Yeah, she had 28. She was actually lit it up. 11 for 19 and 5 for 11 and 3. I mean, she had a hell of a night. 28 points and only 11 for 19 from the field and 5 from 13. I mean, 5 for 11 on 3-point. That's pretty damn good.
0: Well,
2: 4 rebounds.
0: What I saw is they didn't play defense. And they still only scored 129.
2: Yeah, well, here is the WNBA, and it like, yes, there are some superstars in there, and yes, Caitlin Clark, this thing's all built around her phenom and her generational talent rolled up in the league and selling out stadiums and stuff. But this is the highlights. I'm sorry, pretty much the lowlights of the WNBA. Am I going to get a copyright on this, Lummy? You think?
0: No, they cut it off halfway. So we should
2: watch some of these plays.
0: For 4 points, by the way.
2: Oh, what do you mean? Like
0: they had a big, they had a thing. If you shot it back there, at 4 points.
2: But how would you know if you're on behind the 4 points?
0: It's behind. See how there's like 2 3-point lines.
2: Oh yeah, so that's the difference between 3 and 4.
0: Yeah,
2: that's it.
0: Well, it's the WNBA.
6: Tips it alive, Williams from 4 point
2: air
6: range.
2: Ball.
7: With Ty Young almost subbed them in when we were down by 11. She drew that up.
2: Honest to God, I mean, the average decent high school boys basketball team would smoke these bitches.
3: Yep.
0: They're all stars, too.
2: Like a really, really good 9th and 10th grade, you know, like 15 and like the McDonald's AAU 14 and 15 year old boys would smoke these guys. Like Dan, the IMG Academy would smoke these girls
3: all night long. We could play 4-on-5 in this.
6: Look, Howard just takes it right back. What a pass from Nneka.
2: Miss.
6: Asia Wilson can't finish it.
2: Watch this.
6: Clark gives it underneath, and then we'll see. You haven't isolated on Caitlin at all for a blow by yet. Is that coming? 5 seconds left in the third. Coppers jump.
2: These girls suck.
3: They
6: suck. Unable to hit that one. As Clark
3: and they
6: want to
3: make $500,000.
0: Here's Angel Reese.
2: All right, this is Angel Reese right here, isn't it?
0: Yes,
2: it is. Watch this. Ready?
6: On Angel Reese. Asia Wilson getting the block.
3: Pathetic.
2: And then the announcers, they really can't announce like they want to say, but like, man, these bitches suck. They got to sit here and Johnny knee slap it.
8: Saying, hey, I wasn't even trying to there.
2: Girl walked, by the way, Lemmy. Yeah. I mean, watch this.
0: Nice little travel.
2: Watch this. Ready?
8: I wasn't even trying to there.
2: Walk.
8: Angel Wilson and Angel Reese.
0: People pay $350 a ticket.
8: Lowest price one. And now Angel goes down. Oh, no. Angel goes down now.
2: Oh, no. Angel goes down.
8: And Angel Wilson has to pick her up.
6: Young. Can't flip it.
2: I mean, Lemmy, you would be like Shaquille O'Neal if you played there.
3: It's got to be hard to play with a weave, huh? That's what they're showing me.
6: Malanga. Oh.
2: I mean, this is absolutely horrible.
3: It's disgusting.
0: Hey, that's the best of the best right there in WNBA.
2: Meanwhile, LeBron James.
3: I saw this.
2: Like, what in the hell?
3: Why? What's wrong with Philly?
2: I mean, no, what's wrong with Cleveland? You're bad.
3: Cleveland sucks, dude. Cleveland's the worst city in the world.
2: Hey, Dan. Cleveland made it to the Eastern Conference Finals this year, and if you really look at the talent they got, if LeBron wants to make it to the NBA Finals and win a championship, I think he probably could do it with the 76ers. I guess they say a lot of people are that they're actually more talented and deep than Cleveland, but Cleveland's got Harden. I think I read where that might be the disconnect is that he doesn't know if he could play with Harden.
0: Yes. Yeah, that was the whole thing.
2: I think that's it.
3: I'm just saying I'd rather be confined to a wheelchair and live in Detroit than live in Cleveland.
2: That bad?
3: Yeah, Cleveland sucks. Yeah,
0: have you ever been to Cleveland?
2: Yeah, we did a Bubba Palooza at the Fillmore.
0: For one
3: spend
0: night,
3: a year there.
2: No, I spent two days there. And had you know, what didn't basically leave my hotel room other than to go do the gig and then come home.
3: Get a real feel for that city.
2: I think Brent and Manson and Spice, they all went out. I think Brent and Spice did, but Heather was with me at the time, and my mom and dad came over from Warsaw, and so we had like a little family like kind of deal. We went out. I think we had dinner at the hotel, and then Saturday night was the gig. We did the gig Saturday night, had shuttle service over to the Fillmore, and then we left the next morning that Sunday. So we did good though. I mean, we did well. We did really well. The fine people. The Bubba Army is kicking.
3: Well, I'm sure the people that live in Cleveland are nice, but I think living in Cleveland would be torture.
2: When we come back, we'll do the LeBron deal and some of their stuff.
9: Yep, he insulted everyone during that last break. The Bubba the Love Sponge Show returns after these words.
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4: Thank you, T-shirt Will. 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PayPal, Venmo, Cash App, at the Bubba Army. Also, don't forget the newest podcast that I've partnered with Pete Rossini, a man that was sentenced to 40 years in federal prison, ended up doing 25. He is my co-host and the brains of the operation. It's called Deadly Intentions. It's listed everywhere. Facebook, YouTube, TikTok, X, at Deadly Intentions Show. Deadly Intentions Show. Go follow us on all the various different platforms. I think we're at almost 3,000 views.
5: Yes, we are.
4: Between the two, and I think we're approaching, 851 to almost 900 subscribers on the Deadly Intentions YouTube channel. I'd like to hit 1,000 here in the next day or two. That'd be kind of great. That would be well above what we were potentially pacing. So if we could get 1,000, the next one drops noon. Thursday, correct?
5: Yes.
4: And then Breaking It Down with Bubba tomorrow at 10?
5: Yes, it is.
4: And no, is Thursday 10 o'clock too? Yeah, Thursday, yes. Is Deadly Intentions page on YouTube. It drops at 10 o'clock on Thursday, and then we wait till noon on Friday when Lummy's done with his weekend review. Now, I actually listened to a little bit of it, Lummy, and I thought you guys did well. I think you guys are gelling pretty good, and I like it.
5: Yeah, actually, Macho made a little pipe in on Friday to talk about his different things, from his data centers to...
4: Well, Macho Man participating, that's step up, better. Whatever, Macho Man, we appreciate your insight.
5: A lot of people liked his insight of the data centers and the Hellcats that could beat a Mustang, just different things, so...
4: Mm, fantastic.
7: Well, Hellcats, you got Hellcats beating up on Mustangs?
5: Yes.
4: Does Macho know that?
5: Well, he doesn't think so. People were arguing that the Hellcats...
8: No, they're running E85 fuel, so if I put E85 fuel on mine, I could rip its ass, no problem.
7: Really? It makes that big of a difference?
8: Yeah. We have to change the injectors and all kinds of crap, though.
4: So, obviously. Hold on. You're trying to say, a higher octane is slower than an E85? Because are they tuned for E85s?
8: Correct. So the Hellcat does, 1,000 horsepower with E85 fuel.
4: Now, it's my understanding.
8: Mine will do 1,200 with E85 fuel. And it's lighter, too.
4: Well, do you run E85?
8: No.
4: Well, why would you?
8: Because we can only go 100 miles an hour. I don't need that. I don't need that problem, too. Bubba.
7: And is it really 1,200 horsepower, or is it 1,200 BS horsepower?
8: I don't know what it is at the wheels, but it's supposed to be 1,200 at the engine.
4: Mm. And at the end of the day, man, here's the deal. You can have this performance vehicle like Dan has and you have and Jay have, but realistically, unless we go out to Jay's Enclave, we really can't stretch it out, because now the super speeder, they just want to get you going 101 miles an hour so they can put you in jail, and I think they impound your vehicle. Now, they don't own your vehicle, do they? I mean, they can't take it, can they, Dan? They can impound it, and you got to go get it through at the yard and what have you, but I don't think they can take it from you, can they? I think in drug trafficking or something like that, if you have a certain volume of drug trafficking, they can actually seize the vehicle, and they you give up ownership of your vehicle as part of the penalty if there is a certain amount of weight you're pushing.
7: Yes.
4: But I don't think they can I think super speeder, they can probably get you for the absorbing it, a really high fine, maybe a lot of points on your driver's license, potentially the night in jail. But I think other than that, they can't keep your car.
7: I hope not. For doing 101, that's pretty stiff for doing 101.
4: Can you look at the actual law on the new super speeder deal? It's 50 miles an hour over the posted speed limit or 100. So like 70 on I-75 here, that speed limit 70, you don't use the plus 50, you use the over 100. So that's for those speed limits. Anything else, like anything, like if you were going, if you're going like 91 in a 40, that's 51 miles an hour faster, then they can get you for that too. Even though you're under the 100 threshold, you're 50 over the posted speed limit. So to my understanding, it's like a $1,500 fine. Like, I don't know how many points on your driver's license. You got to take a course. You have to go in. This isn't anything that you can handle online, or you got to go in front of the judge. This is like a mandatory court appearance with a super speeder law, and they immediately, or they can, but I think all cops are they can handcuff you and put you in jail for the night. I'm sorry, Dan, what were you going to say?
7: The statute says for the first offense,
5: 30 days.
7: 30 days or fine of 500 or both.
5: Yes.
7: And for the second offense, 90 days or $1,000 or both.
4: So, Dan, let me ask you a question.
7: And if it's within 5 years of your first offense, you can lose your license for between 6 months and a year.
4: So here's the deal.
7: That's pretty stiff.
4: So just
7: 30 days in jail?
4: I was getting ready to say, so just the very first time, if you don't have a Kevin Hazlett to go in there and work you a deal, and you're just, you know, either represent yourself or whatever, they're on the state recommended state statute, it says, Dan, first offense up to 30 days in jail?
5: Yes.
4: My God, do you know how, 30 days in the Orient County, that'd be horrible.
5: It said it depends on how you're, like, if you're putting a lot of people's life in danger.
4: Well, they could say that with anything.
7: Well, they say at 100 miles an hour or more in a manner that threatens the safety of other persons or property or interferes with the operation of any vehicle. So that argument, I would say, like, if you're by yourself on an open road doing 120 miles an hour, they ain't got nothing on you.
4: Well, but they could say, Dan, if you had wadded up, then the guy that's half a mile or a mile behind you, you know, doesn't see the wreckage and he slams into you. I mean, like, they can pencil whip that however they want. You know that. I mean, you would be. I think you could argue.
7: That's a vague law, man.
4: I mean, you could argue. But Dan, in order to do that, you got to lawyer up with a Kevin Hazlett, you know, defense guy, right?
7: Right.
4: You just can't roll in there by yourself and hope the court's mercy is going to be cool with you, because you got Johnny State Trooper over there, you know, testifying against you, and you don't know. I mean, you don't know what the judge is going to do, right?
7: Mm-hmm.
4: I mean, you gotta hire a slinging D to make contact with the prosecution to try to work out a deal so that you're not to the judge's mercy, because I mean, you know. The judge may not really like the fact that you got a Lamborghini and that you're a big swinging D doctor and lawyer rolling up in there getting caught doing a buck 20, which in all honesty in some very, you know, like in very much performance rated, you know, vehicles, 100, it doesn't take really much to get a Ferrari or, you know, Macho Man's Mustang GT500 or any of that. I mean, you get on it just a little bit and you're at 100.
7: It doesn't take much at all. And if you could argue that, like, a Ferrari that's can be safely driven at 200 miles an hour by yourself on an interstate without a bunch of traffic, go ahead, clock me at buck 50. I'm not endangering the lives of anyone else.
4: Dan, I don't think it's time to be a dick at this time. I don't think it's time to go ahead and start giving go-ahead parameters to any slick-sleeve cop that wants to shoot you with his K-band radar. And just, 150? I mean, and you go ahead and tell him, go ahead and get me at 150, buddy. I think it's time to back it way down with the attitude, my friend. And you're at the mercy of that gentleman that pulls you over, and you are so very sorry.
7: Yes. Which is why that with the driving now, having a car that does a really good job of going between, you know, 30 and 90, like a Cybertruck, is wonderful to have, because I don't need to go 200, but it's nice to be able to accelerate.
4: But I'm telling
7: between
4: you right
7: 40
4: now,
7: and 80.
4: No, let's not go 40 and 80. That bitch will run it up to 100 faster than anything. I mean, I know we're trying to be user friendly here and not incriminate ourselves, but let's be honest, Dan. It's not 40 to 80. It's 40 to 110, and that bitch is gone.
7: Yeah,
4: just like my sister's Tesla, just like Macho's GT500, just like the Lamborghini that Jay drives daily, just like your Ferrari, just like your your Lamborghini. Like, I mean, you get on it a little bit. You're going 50 or 60, and you punch it to pass that guy.
7: 3 seconds.
4: You're at 115, and you don't even know it. The car's made to go that fast. You got tires that are rated that fast, and you got, you know, an 8 to 10 speed transmission that's got that thing running about 2,500 to 3,000 RPM, so it doesn't really sound like you're blowing the guts out of it. And your next thing you know, you're 110, and you're not really driving, you know, recklessly. You're in control. The car's made to go that fast.
7: Right, and everyone on the interstate, even driving here in the morning, everyone in the interstate's doing over 80.
4: Oh,
7: everybody.
4: 80 is the new 60.
7: Yeah.
4: I mean, I'm just saying.
7: Right.
4: Like, I mean, all these cars.
7: Not being a dick. It's true. I mean, just the flow of traffic on I-75 is in the low 80s.
4: If you go 70 miles an hour, which is the speed limit, you better be in that far right lane minding your own business, because you're going to get absolutely just pummeled with people going 90.
7: Yep.
4: Or 80. And all too often when I'm headed to Ocala, you get that guy going 72, and he's in the right, in the far left lane, and he just bottlenecks it all up. And you can look ahead of you, and about 12 cars ahead of you is Johnny Grandpa from Connecticut that's going 10-2 in his Dodge, in his Buick SUV, and he's going 72 miles an hour. And there's a semi in the middle, there's a semi in the right, and it's just completely gridlocked. What I do when I go by that guy is I actually turn way too soon and make him hit the brakes and short space him and then flip him off. Yeah, I'm that guy.
5: When you're in the Crown Vic.
4: When I'm in the Crown Vic, yeah. Yeah, I don't want to cut anybody off on, you know, my truck or anything like that. But, I mean, think about it, Dan. If you were running a little bit late, your Cybertruck laughs at 100 miles an hour. Mm. It laughs at it. Mm. And you're zipping on down the road to get here. You're going 105. You don't even know it because you're following somebody who's going, you know, just as fast. The cop radars you, and we get our next call is from whom? Steve saying, Dan's in jail for super speeding. We're hoping to get him out today, but he could spend up to a month in jail. What? For what, going 105 and a 70 at 5:35 in the morning, right? When it's not like, you know, there's not near the volume of traffic, you know, this morning than there is, you know, later this afternoon, right?
7: Yeah, I mean, it's
4: pretty desolate, isn't it?
7: Yeah. No, there's traffic on 75 coming here.
4: Is there?
7: Yeah. It's not a lot, but there's absolutely traffic.
4: But, I mean, there's no, like, starting and stopping her, though.
7: Not like that.
8: Well, the other problem with 75 is the pavement's so bad, there's rocks flying everywhere. So now, do you really want to take your nice car on that? No.
4: Dan, what's it like going back in? Is it? I heard Babyface says it's not that bad going back in. Like, it's a steady flow.
7: You get bogged down sometimes, like, between Bears and sort of
4: Hillsboro.
7: Yeah, exactly. That little spot right going up before Hillsboro. But it's, you know, for 5 minutes, it's not a big deal.
4: Here's the LeBron story as he's going to the Philadelphia 76ers. I think you said that he's going for like $4 million a year.
5: Yes.
4: I mean, like,
5: 2 year, $8 million was his deal.
4: I mean, like,
7: that's a bargain, dude. That's a bargain.
4: I don't even know if I lace my sneakers up for form. If you've made, I don't know, what's some of his highest earning years, $60 million?
5: Last year he made $53 million a year.
7: Is that just salary? Or does that include endorsements?
4: No, that's just salary.
7: Well, but you have to think his endorsements are huge, too. So his endorsements are more valuable if he's still playing.
4: True.
5: Well, 53 to 4.
4: Yeah. I went from 3 or 4 million to nothing, you know? When I got thrown off of all my terrestrial big sexy FMs, I went right down to zero.
5: True.
2: Breaking news in the sports world. Shockwave sent through the NBA as minutes ago, LeBron James announcing he will be signing with the Philadelphia 76ers.
9: Did not see this one coming. So LeBron posting in part, quote, I believe I can help make the Philadelphia
4: 76ers. I got to be honest with you. No disrespect. I come from the Magic Johnson, Larry Bird, Michael Jordan era, where I think those are the best, you know, athletes. They did more for the NBA than anybody. I do really appreciate how good LeBron is and the level that he can play at the age that he is. But I'm kind of LeBroned out with regards to where is he going. Remember the one time when he went from Cleveland to Miami and it was a big ESPN? Like they actually made it an ESPN special, and where's LeBron going? And I'm kind of I'm kind of over the drama as to...
7: Which is worse, him or the douchebag Aaron Rodgers?
5: Well, Aaron Rodgers is fine this year.
4: Yeah, Aaron Rodgers is
7: fine. Oh, this is the first year he's been fine, though, in like 7 years.
5: Well, the NBA... Well, I mean, actually, the NBA, what's his name? Adam Schefter, I think, is the commissioner. He was over the whole LeBron thing. He pretty much, I guess, blew a call in and said, you got to make your mind up because we're trying to set this schedule.
4: Well, they're trying to make the schedule.
5: Yeah.
4: And, you know, where he plays has a lot to do with who might play on Christmas and, you know, some of these really, really high profile games that they play during the holidays will a lot of times be based on the talent. You know what I'm saying? They're not going to put, you know, they're not going to put Minnesota versus Orlando for the Christmas game. You know, a couple ass bucket teams.
5: Yeah.
4: I mean, they're going to put the fan power. So as the NBA is trying to make their schedule for this year, where LeBron goes is in play.
7: Because he's still relevant, right. And because he's still an impact player.
4: Absolutely is.
7: And it's absolutely a freaking deal for $4 million a year. I mean, I would take you for $4 million a year. NBA prices?
4: Yeah, thanks.
9: The 76ers, a championship team, and I am so excited to energize a new fan base and start the incredible journey.
4: But I have lived in Philadelphia. Dan, you're very familiar with Philadelphia.
7: I was there a week ago.
4: I know, but I lived there for about 8 months. Certainly don't know the ins and outs like you do because Philadelphia is like the biggest city to your guys' shore, you know, home. So you guys spend a lot of time in Philadelphia. But Philadelphia ain't that great to live in either. Let's just be honest.
7: Oh, no, it's no Cleveland, but still.
4: I mean, it's not, you know, it's not a Miami.
7: No.
4: You know, it's not.
7: L.A.
4: It's not an L.A. You know, it's not a Vegas. It's not a Tampa. It's not, you know, it's not a San Diego. You know, some beautiful places in Dallas. That you could play.
5: That was the only really stop that you you didn't get the vagina, right?
4: What?
5: You weren't getting groupies there? It was kind of a boring town.
4: Yeah, I didn't get any groupies in Philadelphia. Not one.
7: Really? What a
4: not
7: dry
4: one.
7: Spell.
4: Yeah, well, I was doing afternoon drive, and I had to play like 10 or 11 songs an hour, so I really couldn't infuse any of my personality. I was just literally jocking records. And, you know, afternoon drive doesn't tend to lead to the groupies. So, yeah, I did afternoon drive 2 times in my career. Once in Milwaukee, which, let me, I did great on groupies.
5: Yeah.
4: D.D. Milliman. Oh, my God. Oof.
7: Now, did you play fewer records during the other one?
4: Yeah,
7: one?
4: Yeah, like Milwaukee, I was playing like 8 an hour, which gave me some time to do a 2 or 3 minute kind of funny, shocking, you know, get a hot chick on the phone, you know, that, you know, just the various things that I would do in between while I was a top 40 guy. But, you know, Mark Driscoll was my PD in Philadelphia, and he was like, Johnny, you know, music, you need. So like a typical break on Q102 would be like, Q102, today's hits, that was Madonna. Whatever. What was that controversial song?
5: Like a virgin?
4: No. She did with the Jesus.
5: Oh.
4: Live to Tell, or I don't know what the hell. It got banned and had a black Jesus, and like, I don't know. And here,
5: Like a Prayer. It was Like a Prayer.
4: And here's, yeah. So Madonna and Like a Prayer running, you know, a 62 minute super sweep. Here is Debbie Deb, Lookout Weekend, for all my people in the Conshohocken right now, bumper to bumper, on the new Q102.
5: Oh, God.
4: Now, so one thing my boss made me do, which is actually kind of brilliant, I don't think they really have radio personalities come into different cities now and have to learn the city, and like they just voice track the guy, and he doesn't have to set foot in here, but Mark Driscoll hired me, this girl named PJ for middays, and a guy named Joe Mama for nights. And we all started the same time, April 1st of 1990. But for 30 days, we had to stay at the Corman Suites downtown Philly, and we had to learn the city. That's how I know how to say Conshohocken. And so Conshohocken is an area, and it's also a freeway in Philadelphia, but we had to learn all of, so, and then every Friday for 4 Fridays in a row before we were able to start, we would do a quiz together about what we knew about the city. And so he made us learn all these, you know, things so that when we got on the air, we actually sounded somewhat local, which is good, but I think radio, that ship has sailed. I don't even know that they actually hire people from out of town and come in and do music radio anymore. I don't think they do. I think they just import the person. It's all AI and imported now. But a couple of the highlights is I got to do opening day for the Phillies, Lemmy, at the old Veterans Stadium on the first week of April in 1990. I did my show live from a luxury box for opening day at the Phillies.
5: Oh, nice.
4: That was pretty cool.
7: That's cool.
4: Yeah. And then I got fired by the time football season came around. And I was already in Orlando.
7: And why were you fired?
4: I didn't do very good. Like I wasn't doing very good in the ratings. I wasn't moving the needle because they wouldn't let me do anything.
5: It sounds like it was miserable.
4: It was miserable. I lived in the penthouse right by St. Joe's University in Bala Cynwyd. Off of City Line Avenue.
5: Didn't you say a lot of the chicks were like that Jersey kind of big hair?
4: Yeah, they had
5: their brothers were Italian.
4: Yeah, like I dated this one girl named Maria, and I went to go pick her up, and her brother Antonio was literally like that guy who had a Z28 and wore a wife beater, and he was like, "Where are you going to take my sister tonight?" I'm like, "Well, you better have her back by 11:30." I'm a grown man, my friend. We're not in high school anymore. I'm a grown man, okay? I'm Bubba the Love Sponge. I was Bubba the Love Sponge by then.
9: Okay. NBC News sports reporter Rohan Nadkarni joining us.
4: Who? Rohan Nadkarni?
9: This is an earthquake. Let me ask you this, Rohan. First of all, were we anticipating him?
4: Is it me or is Rohan's got like squirrel cheeks? Like, his body doesn't look very fat at all, but his face looks like he's a man of fatness.
5: His head's too big for his body.
9: Signing with the 76ers, you know, did he think this makes them with Tyrese Maxey and obviously Jaylen Brown acquired recently from the Celtics, does this bring the 76ers into championship contention?
4: Well, of course it does. Please.
10: Yeah, I'll tackle your first question. This is a shock. This is a shock. I think a lot of people were expecting Cleveland.
4: Man, if you're gonna be a Zoom interview on an NBC affiliate potentially I don't know if it's in Philadelphia or what.
5: No, it's Philly, yeah.
4: So it's a pretty high standard of television. You know, it's not like you're in Terre Haute, Indiana, and you're not gonna have a better backdrop than that than some Chicago.
5: Hot dogs?
4: Delicious Chicago dog, hot dog. Like, this is ridiculous. Old stack of newspapers over here or whatever that is, a couple NBC hats.
7: Is that calendar at least on July?
4: Is
5: that a cat or a dog calendar?
4: I don't know.
7: It's like a dog.
4: Jesus.
7: And Butler?
10: Miami had picked up a lot of steam here in the last few days, so this is definitely a surprise.
7: He talks out the side of his mouth. Look at him.
10: We've
7: got a fat Indian guy that's never played basketball a day in his life. looks like he's got the athleticism of a grape. And it looks like he's hiding a stack of grapes in each cheek. Why are we listening to him?
5: He's got a lot of tongue in that.
4: I don't know, man. There's probably so many other people that you could throw it to that would be an expert of the NBA that maybe even played the game in some way, shape, or form than Fat Squirrel Cheek Willie here. With a Chicago hot dog kicker.
10: On paper, but they look great on paper.
4: I've seen
10: before.
4: I've actually seen enough.
10: This is
4: going
10: to depend a lot on the health of...
4: Yeah, I'm done.
7: My God.
4: My Lord.
7: I'd rather listen to Angel Reese talk about this.
4: I'd rather watch Angel Reese miss 14 shots in a row.
7: I know, she sucks.
4: And get 7 of her rebounds.
7: I can't wait till she's literally destitute in 10 years.
4: There was a shooting yesterday in Seattle. 3 people dead, and it was like at a carnival.
5: Yeah.
4: Like just like a regular neighborhood carny kind of deal. And do we know the suspect? What was it?
5: Let's see if they've released it yet.
11: At 6:01 p.m., gunshots were...
4: So 6:01 Seattle times, 9:01 Eastern. So it's 9 o'clock on the East Coast.
5: Yes.
11: We had officers in the area, in the immediate area, when these gunshots went off. Officers responded.
4: This looks like to be maybe the chief of police. Oh, Assistant Chief Tyrone Davis, Seattle Police Department. So he's given us the information.
11: And addressed one of the shooters. That person gave up and was taken into custody. There was another person that we believe that was also involved that fled the scene. And officers began an active search.
4: Oh, And on Dan, that's Dan. This is your next vehicle right here. Mm. Look at that.
7: It's badass.
4: That's badass. Pick up little Danny in that.
11: That fled
7: with the turret
11: scene,
7: at the top.
11: And officers began an active search for that person.
4: So there were two shooters?
5: Yeah, it looks like, yeah, two.
11: There were.
4: Now, were they two shooters that were working together?
5: Yes.
4: Okay, so there were two shooters that were working together. They've got one. Was it three dead?
5: Yeah.
4: Three dead out injured. Of... Three dead, okay. Three dead or three injured out of Seattle. Two shooters, one they've gotten.
7: Does it bother you, Bubba, when you see all the military-type vehicles that the police have now?
4: No.
7: And the military equipment?
4: No. They got a lot of scumbags they're dealing with.
7: Okay.
5: Why, are you thinking that it's a conspiracy?
7: I don't think it's a conspiracy. I just think that the police have a little bit more hardware than they probably need.
4: I don't think so.
7: Okay.
11: A total of seven victims that suffered gunshot wounds.
4: So seven shot.
5: One was a 2-year-old boy.
4: Oh, man.

0: vendors, etc. And people just run.
1: I realized I was semi-automatic. Probably it sounded like a switch. I looked to my left. I saw at least one.
2: Now, here's what's bad. Let's say Dan, me, whoever rolls around with our you know, our weapons permit, our concealed weapons carry permit, with a tactical bag or something slung over our shoulder, and we're going to this event with our kids, and now somebody's got an AR-15 out, and they're starting to shoot people, seven, three of which are dead, and we strategically try to position ourselves with our gun to take the guy out because he's already shot and killed three, wounded seven. Here's the bad thing, Dan. They could mistake you for the shooter and shoot you. The authorities. So it's like you almost got to run and get the hell out of there and not really fight back for in fear that they'll confuse you as one of the bad guys.
3: Mm-hmm.
2: Right?
3: Yes, so like, I understand
2: what,
3: your
2: what,
3: point.
2: So what would you do in that situation? Like, let's say that you and the kids are at the local Yippee-O, you know, first of all, I wouldn't go to this sort of thing, but let's say that you did, and a guy whips out an AR-15, he starts picking people off, he's killed three, he's injured seven. Do you strategically, let's say he's right here, okay? Do you strategically get back here with whatever handgun you have and try to shoot him and take him out and be the hero? Or are you, if you do that and the authorities roll up on here and they see that you got a handgun that's trying to take out the bad guy, I mean, I don't know that they can decipher all of that. They may take you out.
3: Well, you know, if I was outgunned, but I could take a superior tactical position and take a shot, I would 100% do that. I would also have the element of surprise. If the police were actively rolling in and didn't know what was going on, then obviously trying to distinguish yourself from the bad guy makes sense.
2: Right.
3: But if I had a gun and I had a shot, I would 100% take it.
2: Here's the deal.
3: And I would take it fast, and that guy would be down. And then I'd put my gun down and my hands in the air and protect myself and, you know, and just deal with what's next.
2: Well, here's
3: but
2: the deal.
3: I'd protect my kids. I wouldn't just sit there idly and just take cover.
2: No. I think it would be determined on, one, can you get out of there? Like, you know, is there a safe route out as he's going one way and you're going the other, so you can kind of, you know, mama duck your kids into the right way? Or two, how quick are you on the scene? Because it's going to take a little bit for the authorities to get there. And if it's in general proximity of when it just happened, you can probably whip your gun out and get them, as long as it's not 5-10 minutes afterwards and you're still trying to run the guy down. At that point, you got probably cops there looking for him, and that's where they could potentially confuse you. The longer it goes, the more you probably want to get out of there. More so than if it spontaneously happens, you can strategically take your spot and take them down relatively soon to when this all started.
3: Yeah, I mean, the alternative is, you know, grab one of the big stuffed animals and run. But
2: now you're loitering? Okay, Dan. Dan, you saved your entire family from the shooter, but what? Oh, I got a pink elephant, too, on the way out.
3: It's my shield.
1: Schedule with a switch, semi-automatic. I saw another one that was two. That's when I heard over that those shots fired. That's when I took off around the corner.
4: This guy shot.
3: Do you know what he means by switch?
4: One female was...
2: What's that?
3: Do you know what he means by switch?
2: No.
3: Have you seen those things they put on the back of Glocks? It's about the size of, God, it's like the width. It's about a half inch by a half inch by a half inch, a little black thing they put on the back of a Glock. It turns it into an automatic weapon. And a lot of the hood guys brag in their videos about having them. And it literally makes...
2: Do they call it a switch?
3: Yeah, they call it a switch.
5: Glock switch.
3: And it's a little black square that goes in the back of a Glock and turns it into a zipping automatic Glock.
5: I sent you what the one suspect that...
2: Let
5: they
2: me.
5: Really,
2: can you send me
3: super dangerous?
2: Can you send me like a video of the switch gimmick?
5: Yes.
2: Oh, so is this one of the?
5: That's one of the suspects.
2: Oh,
3: nice. I like when the boobs hang down below the belly button.
2: Yeah,
3: that's sexy.
2: I like when our society has pretty much given this person a pass in life, and nobody has distinguished this person as a possible threat. I don't think a person on a Sunday at 6:01 in the afternoon decides to become a mass killer just at that particular spontaneous moment. I think this, obviously, to be able to be this sick and want to do this terrible of a thing, it takes, you've had to slip through the mental health cracks in some way, shape, or form.
3: That person crazy.
2: Yeah, I mean, like, this person just didn't wake up Sunday and go, oh, I'm going to take an AR-15 down to the carnival today. No, I think this is something that had been planned, or, you know, obviously slipped through the mental health, you know, checks and balances of life.
5: Supposedly they're in a gang. Open her up.

0: out while they're one doing CPR. People were grabbing people, chairs to help them put them up, sit them up.
1: The yellow blanket for tarp covered up is the victim that died.
2: All right, what did you send me this?
3: I sent you what the Glock switch looks like in action.
2: Now, why don't we make these illegal?
4: So this is automatic, a single pull.
2: So these are not legal?
5: The Glock switch is illegal.
3: Yes.
4: So this is semi-automatic, a single pull of the trigger, and I'll do 3 shots as fast as I can. So that's a pull of the trigger each.
2: So this switch, what, Dan, puts extra pressure on the back slider to get it to recoil faster? Is that what it does?
5: It removes the lock that prevents a second fire when you squeeze the trigger.
2: So that guy actually fired off 3?
5: He did conventionally, old-fashioned way.
4: Pull of the trigger each time. And then this, again, is...
5: So now he's got that black thing. He flipped the switch on it.
2: Now
3: he flipped the switch on?
2: Now it turns this from a semi-auto to kind of more towards an auto?
5: To a Mach 9, yeah.
2: Oh my God!
5: It's more than 10 rounds a second.
2: Oh my God!
4: Pull the trigger each time, and then this again.
2: All right, so hold on. This is him shooting as fast as he can, natural, where you have to pull the trigger 3 times, bam, bam, bam, and this is what it sounds like when you do that. All right, so that was boom, boom, boom.
5: As fast as he could pull.
2: Right, and this is this is probably the fireworks expert for this agency.
5: It's an ATF guy.
2: Right. So what I'm saying is he's trained, Dan, to the average guy may not even be able to fire it that fast. It's the average consumer.
5: Right.
2: This is
5: a professional cop that is dealing with firearms as a career.
2: Exactly. This is his life. And so he, his 3-round burst is far quicker than ours. That's pretty fast.
5: Right.
2: Now he makes this switch.
4: So that's a pull of the trigger each time. And then this again.
2: And literally, Dan, it's just a little switch that you...
3: You can make on your 3D printer.
4: Is turning it on fully auto.
5: So an M16 fires around 600 rounds a minute, which is about 10 per second. That's faster. That's a fire rate of about 800 rounds
3: a minute. According to this, it says it allows a pistol to fire at approximately 1,200 rounds per minute.
5: Double the speed of an M16.
2: I hope they're highly illegal.
3: They are, but you can make them on your 3D printer. So.
2: Well, still, when you get pulled over and the cops see that you got one of these devices on your gun, you're probably going to prison for a long time. This is the last thing.
5: How much lead do you think goes downfield, downrange with that? That's a ton.
2: It's the last thing that bad guys need.
3: So it looks like there's thousands of these devices imported from China.
2: I am all about, there's nobody that really, me and Dan, we absolutely love the Second Amendment. I'm a huge Second Amendment guy. I really am. But I am not that, I am not for that. No way.
3: Looks like it costs about $20 to make.
2: Jesus.
5: Yep, and they can flip them off and flip them on. They can remove them in moments. It doesn't take much to hide it, so you don't have to keep it on your gun. But when you're about to roll up, then all of a sudden you got 30 rounds in literally 2 seconds. The problem is you have no aim, and most guys that have those guns can't shoot them for crap, and
2: they're probably shooting them sideways.
5: Right, but still, that's a lot of lead downrange. Yeah, that you got to hope you're not getting hit by.
2: And if you do get hit by, you do not have a chance.
5: No. Now here's the other thing. Those guys that buy that $20, $50, whatever it is, switch, and they're buying 30 rounds, 35 rounds to fill that long magazine. The funny thing is, Bubba, is they used crappy bullets.
2: Crappy ammo.
5: And they use full jacketed bullets because they actually feed better and they're cheaper. They're not spending, $50 for a round of 20 or a box of 20 rounds. They're buying the cheap stuff. So hopefully they'll, jam up. Jacketed bullets don't kill you nearly as easily as a hollow point. So your best bet's just, relying on their cheapness.
2: Anne Hathaway, I always have loved her, especially with the first Devil Knows Prada or Devil Does Prada, whatever the hell it was. The very
3: Devil Wears Prada.
2: Devil Wears Prada, the first one she was absolutely gorgeous in. I didn't know she was this big of a weirdo. Oof. Like, I didn't know that she was this big of a weirdo. I thought she was actually fairly. And listen, I don't care what your political affiliation is, whether you're a Democrat or you're a Republican. I could care less. Probably geographically, there has a little bit to determine as to what you are politically. I could care less what you are. But when you are, you know, at an award show and you start spewing this nonsense, I'm done with you. Like you're just making no sense at all.
5: Three quick comments. First of all, she's mathematically beautiful. Second of all, I don't know why she tries to look like a boy so much when she sort of has masculine features. But the final thing is, maybe I'm misunderstanding this. Is she saying that when she says this, is she... I don't know what her point is. Do you understand what her final point is?
2: No.
5: Is she against it or for it?
2: No, here's the deal. That's why I'm so upset with her, because I don't know necessarily what she's saying here, and I really have been a big fan of hers. I kind of like this look, you know.
5: Oh, yeah, from 25 years ago. God bless her.
2: And this look, I mean, I you know, this I mean, she's very gorgeous, and this is a very good picture of her, but I don't know what has happened, and just like Dan said, I don't necessarily know what she's saying.
5: Right.
2: I don't know what she's saying. She's talking about maybe how she's a cis male, or I don't know.
5: But did she see that picture that you were just going through her pictures, the one on the far left in the black suit on the red couch? She's dressed like a dude?
2: Okay, hold on. Let me go back here. I have to go to words, and then we'll break this down. And then, of course, P. Diddy got into a fight
5: right there on the left,
2: right here.
5: No more, two over, two more left
2: here.
5: Yeah,
3: no, that can't be her.
5: That's her.
2: Yeah.
3: Oh,
2: that's her.
5: When I'm
2: used to this,
5: right?
2: I'm used to that or this. Look at that.
5: Yeah. Well, when she's got bangs and she's doing the banging, you gotta watch yourself.
2: You know. So like, that's last year. At four, you know, that's 2025, and that looks good to me. I'm fine with that.
5: Yeah.
2: And then this new one that came out yesterday.
5: Well, date her in Thailand, so you can ask her.
2: Is that where she was?
5: Well, no, but that's where you're gonna have to ask.
2: All right. We'll get into that, and then of course, P. Diddy gets in a fight. Supposedly in prison, they've put him in solitary confinement.
5: You think it was a little slap fight, like a little bitchy slap fight?
2: Probably. And they're saying now it might jeopardize his gain time, good, like it might jeopardize his release date because he might have been the one that started it, and now they've put him in solitary confinement. That in the end, Anne Hathaway weirdness that I watched the story that you sent me today, Lummi, and I'm like, what is she saying?
5: I played it three times. I couldn't understand.
2: That myth is that gayness orbits around straightness.
3: Yes.
2: Transgender orbits around cisgender, and all races orbit around whiteness, and it's not a myth. Dan, you're the smartest guy here. What does that mean?
5: It's a myth that gayness orbits around straightness, meaning that it's using like gayness as an opposite to straightness, almost as if it's a foil.
2: All right.
5: But I don't understand how, like...
2: So you broke the first part down. Now there's two more parts. Can you break that down? Transgender orbits around cisgender.
5: Well, cisgender is a new word, but it just means like conventional gender.
3: Yeah, like what we are.
5: And so transgender is a modification of a cisgender.
2: Okay.
5: Just like gay is modification of straight, and white is... And races orbit around whiteness. Again, it's nonsensical, Baba. It doesn't make sense. And sometimes these people like to, I mean, you know, Kamala Harris did it sometimes. This isn't being political, but they'll just grab onto a couple words and just keep repeating them over and over and over again, trying to make them fit into their narrative, and it doesn't make any freaking sense.
2: We're going to break that down along with the P. Diddy stuff next. Stand by.
6: Don't be mad at him, dude. Be happy for him. He would be happy for you.
7: Yep, they got it all figured out.
8: Oh, no, I'm happy for him. I'm so happy for him that I would like to beat him with my happiness.
7: Bubba the Love Sponge returns after this.
9: Whenever someone asks, how was your weekend? Or, what have you been up to? Or just, what's new?
10: have a good answer. Just do what you love. Toyo Tires.
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0: dropped off. 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Lummy made his drop off and videotaped it. Me and Erica will be doing the same by the end of this week, and I'm taking it right on down to see Daniel at 301. And was it I-4 and 301 or no?
1: It's a 301 and MLK.
0: Yeah, there you go. It's actually just past the fairgrounds a little bit, right?
1: Yes, sir. Yes.
0: There you go. So thank you, Daniel, and thank you, Bob, and Kevin, and all of our great friends at Sunbelt Rental. 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Buy some school supplies, construction paper, 1-inch 3-ring binders, pencils, pen, color pencils, notebooks, glue sticks, index cards. You can go to Sunbelt Rentals, and they actually have a little section of the supply wish list. Go and, you know, load up. I mean, spend 50, 60 bucks, whatever, 25 bucks.
1: And it's tax-free.
0: It is. So, and then take it down to your local Sunbelt Rental. They have a display for you to put all your stuff in. And just holler at the counter person. Hey, I'm Bubba Army. That's all you got to say. Then enough of these people will tell their regional supervisors, hey, people are saying Bubba Army. I don't know what that necessarily means. There's probably some people like in Texas or something like that that are Bubba Army, but their local Sunbelt Rental's not familiar with us. And they'll tell their district guy, and it'll better us with regards to already a strong relationship we have with Sunbelt Rental.
1: Yes.
0: So thank you, Bubba Army, for doing that. I appreciate you. We were talking about Anne Hathaway, and I'm a huge fan. Like, I don't like this look. Like, she trying to do a Princess Diana gimmick? What is she doing? She's so naturally beautiful. I prefer her with dark hair. I didn't know that. I thought she had better jugs than this.
2: No, she's flat.
0: And what is this gathering? The Human Rights Campaign? Like, what is it? Where's it at? What are they doing? Why is she speaking? Why are you talking? Did you win some kind of award? Or what? Or are you just spewing this nonsense?
3: With the exception of being a cisgender male, everything about how I was born...
0: So hold on. She identifies as a cisgender male. Is that what she's saying?
2: No. She's like other than being a cisgender male, which is the worst thing you can possibly be. A dude. That she's the second worst you could possibly be.
1: So it looks like she received an award, National Ally for Equity, National Ally for Equality Award.
0: What does that mean? I mean, I would think
1: she's
0: that
1: an ally for equality.
0: I would say that she has had a very much easy way. The average person has to struggle in Hollywood and never gets discovered and never is part of a huge franchise and never the acclaimed or the accolades that she has won as an actress. And I'm sure that
2: she had to blow Weinstein. I mean, how did she get there? She had to have her break. Was she a Weinstein complainer?
0: I don't think so. I don't think so. But, I don't know. Is that what she's getting at here? Let's listen to it for me.
3: The exception of being a cisgender male, everything about how I was born has put me at the current center of a damaging and widely accepted myth.
0: Dan, what did she just say?
2: I think she is speaking out against the DEI shaming of cisgender and white people.
0: Meaning, like, if
2: conventional people, Americans that were like, Republicans and Democrats in the 90s, the people that are now vilified because, we were just us.
3: That myth is that gayness orbits around straightness, transgender orbits around cisgender, and that all races orbit around whiteness. And it is a myth that keeps money and power in the hands of the few instead of being invested in the lives of the free.
0: Is that like a socialistic kind of deal?
2: I think she's saying that there's people are... I'm not certain.
0: It's kind of bad. Let me just interject you, and then the floor is yours. It's kind of bad when I got a guy that's a doctor and a lawyer that's arguably probably in the upper 1% of the intellect table of... of your IQ, and he can't quite wrap his smart head around what you're saying.
2: Because what she's saying doesn't make sense at the venue. I think she's saying that this DEI and promoting, you know, transgenderism at the expense of cisgenderism, and you know, promoting gay at the expense of straight, and promoting other races at the expense of the white race is damaging and dangerous.
0: I don't even know what she's saying.
2: But
0: I don't know what you just said. I don't know what you just said. I don't know what you said.
2: She goes, it's not right to vilify the straight white man to make room for the importance of these other.
0: So maybe we really should appreciate what she's saying, because she's kind of sticking up for us a little bit.
2: I think so, yes. And I think there's a lot of people that are, she says are taking advantage of these
0: DEI
2: stuff.
0: Okay, well, maybe we should like take a step back. Realize that maybe she's kind of dancing with us a little bit here, because we feel the same way.
2: But she just got the award for it, so why would she say that?
0: I don't know.
2: So that's what doesn't make sense to me.
3: I appreciate this community so much, because it's where I learned to reject this myth.
1: She's saying the opposite of it.
0: So she's saying
1: the opposite of what you're saying, Dr.
0: So Dan's trying to give her the benefit of the doubt by saying she might be saying how we feel, and that DEI hires are nonsense, and that everything should be based around just how good you are and not necessarily what you are or who you are. And Lemmy's saying that that's not what she's saying.
1: Yeah.
0: She's saying full steam ahead.
3: Learn to reject this myth. I appreciate this community, because together we are not just going to question this myth. We are going to destroy it.
1: She's saying that how society works now.
0: What's she saying now?
1: How society works is like the white race. Everything revolves around the white race, and everything revolves around cisgender. Everything goes around that. But they're going to destroy it, and it's not going to be that everything has to go around the white race and the cisgender. It's going to be.
0: Dear Anne Hathaway, you completely lost me. I no longer am going to seek out any of your movies based on you being hot or like me thinking you're cool, because I think you're a weirdo and I hate your new look. And pack sand, bitch.
2: Just show your penis at the next movie.
0: Yeah, since you're, I don't even know. We don't even really know what you are, Anne. I know this. You lost some fans today. Now. This is funny. Before I get into the P. Diddy stuff, this is actually Bill Clinton of 1992 and the things that he campaigned with Al Gore and the things that he believed in would make him a far right candidate today. And what Bill Clinton championed and campaigned. Listen, this is from 1992. And tell me, and here's the problem. This is what the Democratic Party needs to get back to. I might join.
4: New generation of Democrats, Bill Clinton and Al Gore, and they don't think the way the old Democratic Party did. They've called for an end to welfare as we know it, so welfare can be a second chance, not a way of life.
0: Boom! Is that how we feel?
1: Yeah.
4: They've sent a strong signal to criminals by supporting the death penalty.
0: Boom! That's how we feel.
4: Mm-hmm. And they've rejected the old tax and spend politics. Clinton's balanced 12 budgets, and they've proposed a new plan investing in people, detailing $140 billion in spending cuts they'd make right now. Clinton Gore, for people, for a change.
0: I mean, is that not...
4: New generation.
0: I mean, is that not the right wing today?
1: Yeah.
0: Right? I mean...
1: Cutting spending.
0: Welfare's not a way of life. It's a second chance. You know, balanced budgets. Death penalty? That's completely.
1: No, you're just a Nazi if you believe it.
0: Now you're just a Nazi, but really you're Bill Clinton. The Democrats should say, hey, listen, let's go back to a couple of the more successful Democrats and see what they were doing. Oh, Barack Obama and Bill Clinton. Let's take a hybrid between those two and roll that guy or chick out. I think you'd have a far better chance than the AOCs and the Jasmine Crockett's and some of the whack, the Kamala Harris, Bernie Sanders, Tim Walz. Give me a break.
1: They'd have to run as an independent.
0: Yeah, that candidate right there, Bill Clinton, a two-term president, and the last president that didn't have us in any wars and had a balanced budget. ran on those things, and that would make you an independent today. Doesn't make you a Democrat. It makes you an independent. Just like John Morgan said when we had him on a while. He's like, listen, the Democratic Party, I didn't leave the Democratic Party. The Democratic Party left me.
1: That's why he started his own party.
0: That's why I'm starting my own party.
1: The Common Ground.
0: The Common Ground. Mm. Hell yeah.
2: Nice party.
5: A star in legal trouble?
6: Bad boy.
5: Diddy, who was reportedly thrown into solitary confinement after allegedly choking a fellow inmate out, now his early release could be in jeopardy just after 19-year-old twins Jesse...
0: Whoa, these are his kids, I think.
1: Yeah.
0: They're the two in the tracksuit, and then the reporter is the girl that
2: needs... The prettiest one in the middle.
0: Well, and she needs to eat a cheeseburger, though. My Lord. I like thin, in-shape petite chicks, but my God.
5: And Delilah broke their silence about his life behind bars.
0: So this is his two twins, correct?
1: Yes, they're 18.
0: Right. And they're his daughters.
1: Yes.
7: Is his spirit still up? Is he?
8: Yes, he's been very focused, you know, like being a better person for his family.
0: Yeah, you know, being a better person. He beat the crap out of some dude, choked him out. He's in solitary confinement right now.
5: The Breakfast Club's Lauren LaRosa was...
0: The Breakfast Club. What a bunch of race-baiting mother effers. This Charlemagne the God, where the hell did he, what type of dues did he pay?
1: Let's find out.
5: Doff about the alleged altercation, which she says occurred yesterday at around 4 p.m.
9: Literally, the phone call was, hey, Diddy choked the man out. He was placed in solitary confinement, and he'll be there for at least 30 days, is what I was told. I said, why? They said, you know, sometimes people think that they can play with him.
5: Diddy's rep tells ET they have no information about the alleged assault. If prison officials determine he violated their rules, Diddy could lose good behavior credits, potentially pushing back his scheduled release date of February 23rd, 2028.
0: February 23rd, 2028. He's still got a year and a half left.
2: Almost 2 years. Yeah. Take out a couple, good conduct things, and all of a sudden that starts stacking and creeping up.
0: Exactly.
10: It's contingent upon.
0: Listen, I do think that they overcharged him on, you know, they basically he had his driver provide car service for hookers. That's what they got him on.
2: Yeah, and all Al Capone did was cheat on his taxes.
0: Right, but right.
2: That's what they got him on.
0: They make examples out of people they're going to make examples out of. And I think that P. Diddy should have gotten time served. Now, listen, had the more serious sex trafficking, you know, that type of deal stuck, had they found him guilty of that, then I could understand him being in prison for how long, if not longer. But basically just providing car service to a hooker. I think they way overcharged him.
2: Yeah, but do you think he should have served any time for beating the crap out of that girl in the hallway?
0: Yeah.
2: That's what they did. So no one cared that Al Capone cheated on his taxes. That was just the one way they could get him.
0: I know.
2: And this was the one way they could get Diddy.
0: That's not the way the judicial system's supposed to work, where they come back and, you know, get you on something that really isn't that big a deal because they're really getting you on something that they didn't get you on.
2: Well, ask OJ. That's what happened to him.
0: Yeah, true. I mean, like OJ.
2: That's American justice on the backside.
0: OJ actually went in to get his stuff back on a guy that was trying to sell his stuff back to him. So Dan, that would be like somebody coming.
2: Right, I understand. You should have just written him a bad check.
0: But here's the deal. OJ didn't know that the guy that was taking him there had a gun on him. He didn't know that. OJ didn't have a gun, and OJ. But when you're a felon, he wasn't a felon.
2: But you're committing a felony.
0: Yeah, when you're committing a felony act,
2: and there's a gun involved,
0: and you're the leader or
2: an accomplice. They all get charged with the same.
0: That's what they got him on.
1: Didn't they hold him hostage for a couple of days?
0: No, I don't.
2: I think it was like half hour while they were cleaning out their stuff.
1: Oh, if you want to know Charlemagne the God's career, he was an intern, Z93.
0: Okay, so he's
1: for 1 year.
0: All right.
1: And then he was the co-host to Wendy Williams' show.
0: Right.
1: For 3 years.
0: Right.
1: He was laid off. And then he worked at 103 The Beat for 1 year, was fired, and then started The Breakfast Club.
0: Mm. What a DEI fast track.
2: And just to clarify, Anne Hathaway did not accuse Weinstein, but she did say she was abused sexually throughout her career.
0: In Hollywood.
2: Yeah.
0: Yeah.
10: Good behavior in custody, because you don't want the appellate judges having concerns about his ability to safely reintegrate.
5: Jesse and Delilah just launched their clothing line and told me they want to forge their own path away.
0: Yeah.
2: But use your daddy as all your ads and as all your identity.
5: From all of the negativity surrounding their dad.
8: His press is his own press. Our press is our own press. It's honestly just made us push and work harder.
0: I hate these entitled little brats. And I hope I hope that he screwed up his game time and he has to stay longer. I wish
2: But you just said you think he was overcharged.
0: No, he did. He got overcharged on what they got him for. I wish they would have had better prosecution and the Cassie stuff was in play, but it wasn't. So, you know, what they got him for I thought was chicken shiz. But I wish they would have done a better job on the front side of charging him something that was going to stick. I just wish the prosecution would have done a better job on finding something a little bit more sticky than what they got him for. Because the main charges that he got out of. Because I think that the Cassie tape was not able. You are not that. I don't think that was entered into evidence. I don't think the jury could consider that crime. In the crimes that he was facing, I don't think that they could consider the Cassie crime in charging him. I think that that was settled, Dan, and they couldn't necessarily use that as against him. I think. I don't know. I know. Didn't the jury watch it though? Didn't the jury watch it? So if they're allowed to watch it, then they should be able. It should be in play.
2: If they watch it, it's in play. But it probably shouldn't be in play because it has nothing to do with what they were charging him with.
0: Right. And I think that's what
2: it would taint the jury.
0: I think that's what the defense said.
2: Prejudicial.
0: They've rolled this tape out. This is not in question. He's not being charged with anything on this tape. I think they somehow got it in. I don't know.
2: I didn't follow the trial that much.
0: I knew
2: it was going to be nothing but a clown show.
0: I did, but I didn't. When we return, a Secret Service agent from Miami was on some kind of deal. I think Trump was going to be in town and he had to secure some type of golf course or something like that. And while he was in town in Miami, this is a Secret Service guy. He's outside these women's doors masturbating.
1: No.
0: Like,
2: how do people think they're going to get away with that?
0: I don't know.
1: He's Secret Service. He knows how to hide.
0: I don't know. Come like, on. I'm Secret Service. You'd think that, okay, maybe he got drunk or whatever, but if I got drunk, I'm still mindful of the job position that I have, and how do I think I can be in the hallway of an upscale Miami, you know, hotel masturbating to chicks that I've seen walk in and out of the other room? And if you were to masturbate, why wouldn't you like, okay, like, I'm not saying you should do this because it's creepy, but in the privacy of your own home, if you were to be looking out that little peephole to the girl next door, that's it, all the people that are entering and out, coming in and out of that particular room, maybe you could masturbate to those people, but it would be in the privacy of your own room behind a door. Now that's still creepy, but it's probably not going to get you thrown in jail.
1: He was trying to show her what he was working with.
0: Is that what he did?
1: Yeah.
0: He and, like, that's ever going to work.
2: It doesn't work.
0: Like,
2: it doesn't work.
0: Unless a chick says, hey, big boy, show me what you're working with. Don't assume that showing a person what you're working with is ever going to be okay. Ever. And quite frankly, I don't know that women are attracted to just straight penises.
1: Yeah, I don't think the people.
0: I mean, penises
1: really
0: are
1: help.
0: Not pretty. Penises are just not pretty.
2: Speak for yourself, Bubba.
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1: Back to the sponge.
0: Bubba the Love Sponge.
2: So I'm starting to get like my stuff positioned as we're going through various boxes. Of course, we've got all the on-air things that we need and the TVs and various things so that we look good on air, if you will. But like I'm starting to get like my little aloe lotion over here to my left. And then I'd like to, once a show, dental floss my teeth.
3: There you go.
2: During the 5 minutes and 20 seconds that we have, if I'm not, I usually go out one time and pee, maybe. Sometimes I don't go the entire show. But in the one couple things I like to do is one break, I like to moisturize my face. And then the other break, back in the old studios, I had always had some dental floss. And I would try to dental floss my teeth, which...
4: So important. People don't... people underestimate how important it is to floss. It helps your gums. Well, there's always crap in between your teeth.
2: So here's the one... So one of the reasons why I do that is because a lot of people don't realize that most of the people that are going to have later in life teeth issues is it's actually gum disease issue more likely than, you know, teeth issues.
4: It's more fragile.
2: Right. So... The one thing, and I was going to ask Dan if he medically knew, but I was told, or I read, or maybe I was told by a dentist, is that your gums are the only thing in your body that act in this way. And that is if you irritate them and you make them, well, I mean, first of all, the more, if you dental floss and your gums just bleed a bunch, it shows you that you haven't dental flossed in a long time. The more your gums bleed, the more unhealthy at first they are. But yes, they're very resilient. And the fact that I was told medically, one of the reasons why you dental floss is to irritate your gums, because when your gums build back, they build back stronger.
4: Just like your muscles do.
2: Is that true?
4: Yeah.
2: So if you dental floss, and when you first start, let's say you started getting on a daily dental floss regimen.
4: Mm-hmm.
2: Well, at first, you're going to be spitting up a lot of blood.
4: First week or two. Yeah,
2: first week or so. But then after that, you'll notice that I'm just getting food particles and, you know, plaque and what have you between your teeth. And you have very little to no blood because you have toughened your gums up so much that now that irritant, that piece of dental floss that's, you know, aggressively going back and forth through your teeth and side to side, no longer your gums are bleeding because they've kind of, for lack of a better term, built themselves up. And every time you irritate your gums and they repair themselves stronger. Now, is that kind of the premise, Dan, of the way the gums work, so to speak?
4: Yes. And because also, if you don't floss, there's a lot of chronic bacteria in there. That chronic bacteria makes your gums chronically inflamed.
2: Like if you do dental floss, a lot of times you feel like you got kind of maybe bad breath because you're kind of getting all that bacteria that a toothbrush won't get.
4: Right. That's why I always brush after I dental floss.
2: Yeah. Well,
4: people usually brush and then dental floss. You should, you know, if you do a quick brushing, just get the big stuff, dental floss, and then comprehensively brush your teeth because you've just released all that dirt from between your teeth.
2: Right. I got to find my water pick because that's the ultimate.
3: Yeah, it is.
2: If you water pick your teeth and you go to, when you go to the Walmart or whatever, you actually buy like some gum medicine. Yeah, they make medicine like mouthwash for your gums, and you throw a cap full of that into your water pick hopper. You mix it, you know, with one cap of that gum medicine and then all the rest water, and you start blowing out your gums every night before you go to bed. You're going to be that much more ahead of the gum.
4: And receding gums doesn't happen if you floss. You don't. Your gums don't recede.
2: Oh, really?
4: Yes, it helps that.
2: I did not know that. Mm-hmm. Well, I'm back to I found my. I only use the Glide, the Oral-B Glide.
3: Yes.
2: And I found it, and I'm starting to dental floss.
3: Like
2: so
3: it.
2: You guys should dental floss as well. Realize that when you first start it, you're going to have a, like somebody hit you in the mouth, like you lost a tooth, you're going to have so much blood. But then eventually you have no blood, and your gums are that much better. New video obtained exclusively to 7 News shows the moment when a 32-year-old John Spillman, a Secret Service officer, was arrested back in May. near the Miami International Airport for committing a sickening act in front of hotel guests.
1: Hands up!
3: This hotel takedown involves a Fed.
1: Against the
3: but not in the way you might think. 33-year-old John Spillman, a Secret Service officer, busted May 4th.
2: How can you be...
4: He's not a bad-looking guy
2: like
4: either.
2: ...that prestigious of a job and think that you can masturbate in the hallway of a upscale hotel and get away with it?
3: At the DoubleTree near Miami International Airport, seen on body camera footage obtained exclusively by 7 News.
5: Thank you.
3: A victim thanks Miami-Dade deputies during Spillman's arrest after guests here and hotel staff said they saw the defendant with his pants lowered and masturbating on the 6th floor next to a woman's
2: hotel. Like, does he look, do you think that, oh, Jay's on? Okay, cool. I got Jay. Jay is now with us.
6: Good morning.
2: Hi, Jay. Boy, you sound so much better than you did last week. You guys must have dialed it in a little something something.
6: I don't know. Maybe just a different Zoom signal.
2: Oh, man. Lummy, he was a little scratchy last week. He's dead on now.
7: He sure is.
2: Very nice. Hello, Jay. How was your weekend?
6: It was amazing. How was yours?
2: Horrible. But, I mean, it was amazing in the feat that I was able to pull off and how I could get the track ready after having 14 inches of rain in the past 2 weeks. But, yep. Man, I laid in bed all day yesterday because I spent 32 hours on that track Wednesday, Friday, and Saturday.
6: Lord.
2: Oh, my. I spent more hours at the damn track than I do here on the air.
6: Did the races go off well?
2: Oh, yeah. They went really well. They went really well. Oh. We had a great crowd, great car count.
6: Nice.
2: Dodged a weather bullet. So, yeah, it looked great. So, welcome, Jay.
6: Thank you.
3: Hotel room, according to an arrest report. Spillman's from Marble Falls, Texas. And at the time, he was based in Washington, D.C.
2: He still has his pants. Look, Dan, he's still got his pants unbuckled like they may have just caught him, you know.
4: Yeah, he was probably just doing it right there.
7: Yeah, no, they walked up on him. He was still.
2: How can you ever do that? Like Dan said during the break, every chick you ever try to date, or maybe this guy's married, they're always going to be like, oh, you're Johnny Public Masturbator? Ew. Like, you might as well be borderline pedo at this point.
3: He was based in Washington, D.C. He was in South Florida in May to work a security detail at Trump Doral for the president's visit to the Cadillac Championship Golf Tournament. He'd later visit Miami-Dade Jail.
8: All because of
2: the... Does he get fired for this?
6: Yeah. I would think so.
2: I would think so, yeah.
8: Alleged dirty deed here at the DoubleTree. And here's how it...
2: I mean, here's the one thing. If you're a Secret Service guy and you and the boys, after your detail, had a couple too many, and maybe they got you for a DUI, or maybe they got you for public drunkenness, or just something guys can get themselves into that isn't going to be good, but I don't think it's going to be, like, you're not going to be frowned upon. You're like, oh, listen, you're Johnny Dirty DUI guy. Like, people are like, listen, the guy made a mistake. He drank too much, got in his car. But when you're Johnny on the 6th floor masturbating and several people are calling the cops, and when the cops come there, they catch you with your pants, you know, unbuckled, with you, you know, taking your penis around the farm, I don't know that there's a lot of compassion in that.
7: No.
8: Went down from start to finish.
1: Put your hands up. No. Stand up.
9: Everyone in custody.
3: After calls to the Miami-Dade Sheriff's Office about an alleged masturbating man roaming the DoubleTree, scaring guests with his pants down, and sending at least one woman scrambling to her room, the federal officer would then meet the local authorities.
1: Yeah, don't touch him too much.
3: They were careful where they'd put their hands.
1: An
3: officer, but not a gentleman.
1: Oh, why are your pants down?
2: Man, what a salacious cheese dick, an officer.
4: But where do you go from here? I mean, do you end up opening up daycare in Detroit?
2: No, I don't know what you do.
6: He's screwed in the law enforcement business.
2: Right.
6: He's screwed in that business.
2: I mean, he might be able to be a mall cop, maybe. Maybe. Whack and hunt.
6: Hall monitor.
5: I have to drink.
1: What?
5: I have to drink.
1: Yeah, no.
5: I'm sick of service.
1: Yeah, sounds like
6: you're
1: sick of service.
6: Watch out.
4: So, they're even telling him he's fired. Dude, you have a new job tomorrow.
2: Lemmy, I'm looking at the actual Brent crude oil futures right now. It's $84.70.
4: Down.
2: Which is down from, I think, Friday it was
4: 90.
2: It was 91. Yeah. So it's down a little bit. Oil prices ease in early trading Sunday falling further from a two-point-month high set last week. The United States and Iran have refrained from launching military strikes in the Persian Gulf for the second straight day. The price of a barrel of Brent crude to be delivered in September dropped 4.9% to $92 shortly after trading resumed. The decline followed a 4.9% drop on Friday. So, I mean, like, all of the futures in the oil, that has to be, that's be like how much we are attacking and they're attacking us is that's what it is completely, you know, completely controlled by.
4: And you're predicting what the price is going to be in September.
2: Yeah, what if we have a hurricane by then?
4: Well, then it changes, and so that affects it.
2: The United States has not attacked Iran for the second day.
5: It has not attacked Iran for a second day. And Tehran.
2: Now, what does that mean? We just take the weekend off? Or are we actually making some progress where we've absolutely got them buckled to their knees, where we could actually get something done? And even when we do get that, can you believe necessarily what they agree to? You know what I'm saying? Like, I mean, I don't know that if we even get an agreement that lets us gracefully get out of here, are they going to abide by it?
6: I mean, no way.
2: Yeah, I don't think so.
4: They're not going to abide by an agreement until it's a complete surrender.
2: Right.
4: If they think they can negotiate and they have anything left to negotiate, they're going to keep being dicks about it.
2: Which means we got to take away.
4: Just destroy them.
2: We got to take away the remaining pieces of the very, very, very, very, you know, nearly gone puzzle that they cannot use as negotiation tools because we've bombed them or taken them.
5: Ron says,
6: and they need to take out this admin. This group of leaders has proven to be untrustworthy, unreliable, and people that are going to, you know, put egg on the face of this administration when he tries to enter into a deal.
2: Right, and so, Lummi, is it still part of the Supreme Family or whatever? Mm-hmm. Is it still part of that guy?
7: Yeah, well, what's the
6: guy? It's an Ayatollah.
7: Yeah,
6: it's an Ayatollah Khomeini.
7: Yeah.
2: So the guy in charge is a descendant of the asshole that we had to get out of office in 79-80. That Ayatollah Khomeini, wasn't it? That's his name?
6: Yep.
2: Yeah.
6: Yep.
7: That's Tehran his grandson, right? That's who it is, the gay one now? Is his son, grandson?
6: Exactly.
7: Yeah.
6: The one and they killed his father in the first round of the bombings of Epic Fury, Bubba.
2: So it would have been Ayatollah's son got killed in the first couple days of bombings, and now his grandson's in charge, and didn't we blow off one of his legs, maybe?
7: Supposedly.
5: As it has also halted attacks. This pause comes amid efforts to resume negotiations on an interim ceasefire deal. The U.S. previously targeted Iranian coastal areas after Iran fired at ships in the vital Strait of Hormuz.
2: And here's the deal. Where are they getting all this stuff to be able to fire at us? Where are they getting it at? Like, because one would think that they don't have a lot left. Are they still getting stuff in from China and, you know, like various other stinky bastards that are helping these stinky bastards out? Like, where are they getting this stuff? And how much of it can they have that really hurts us?
4: Just lobbying a couple things at civilian ships hurts us. But, you know, we gave them 2 months off, at which time they shipped, they retooled, they rebuilt, yep, they reconstructed, and they rehid as much as they could. And so, which is one of those things that,
2: so you're saying, Dan,
4: taking the foot off their neck was a mistake.
2: So you're saying, Dan, in that month of we're going to give them till next Tuesday, they, instead of negotiating in good faith, they went and used that opportunity to restock their resources they had to be able to take a couple swipes at us.
4: It sure seems that way, Bubba. Yeah. And you know, again, trying to balance compassion with success, and that's the problem. You know, I think that Trump was trying to be a humanitarian and not destroy a bunch of civilians or infrastructure, but these guys are dicks, and they're just not going to. They're not going
2: to. And they use that time. They use that time instead of to negotiate to restock and cause us, you know, the latest nightmares of last week when we had to really, really give them the good news. Yeah.
5: The Pentagon has not commented on the pause. Mediation efforts by countries like Pakistan and Qatar remain unclear. Concerns about shipping in the region persist, especially with threats from Iranian-backed Houthi rebels. Talks with Oman about safe passage in the Strait of Hormuz are ongoing, with some progress reported.
2: Here's what I can understand. The Strait of Hormuz was never in play before Epic Fury. People came and go as they wanted. They traveled freely throughout that 29 to 30 mile an hour little bottleneck of a Strait of Hormuz that they call, and nobody was paying tolls, and nobody was afraid, and nobody was getting bombed and what have you. And so the minute we start this deal, they now make this a part of negotiations when realistically I don't think anybody can really own it. It's international waters. And like, am I correct or not in the fact that, like, it wasn't necessarily up for negotiation until we started this deal, and that was they were grasping at something to hold over everybody's head, and they grabbed this.
4: They realized it would cripple the world if they did this, and they found out their one power, and that's the Strait. If they just terrorize the Strait, and all it requires is a drone every 5 days, then they shut down world trade.
5: Some progress reported. Israeli Prime Minister Benjamin Netanyahu plans to travel to Washington and meet with U.S. President Donald Trump on Tuesday.
2: All right, so BB's coming over here on Tuesday. Hopefully we can get on the same page. That's half the problem, ain't it? Like when we, during that ceasefire that we had, we would honor our ceasefire, but then Israel would lob some stuff into Hezbollah, and then that would piss off the Iranians and be like, listen, you can't keep Bibi in check, so we're not going to keep our Houthis in check, right?
6: That's right. Yep. So it was Lebanon, and the president of Lebanon was at the White House last week, and basically Lebanon's going to agree to take care of Hezbollah in return for Trump getting Netanyahu to stop lobbing things into Lebanon, because like you're saying, that's every time we're getting close to a ceasefire or something, Israel seems to do something to kind of aggravate the situation a little bit more, or try to put their regional issues, they're making them our regional issues, which sort of are, but that's exactly right, Bubba, what you just described.
2: Yeah, so that's why we can't really negotiate, because we got Israel over there acting like they're on their own little deal there. And then you know, Hezbollah reports back to Iran saying, you know, Netanyahu's being a dick, bombing us, so you guys need to keep up your pressure on America, and we are where we are at this day.
7: So it looks like with the Strait of Hormuz, in 2025, it looks like when Israel launched some attacks, it looks like Iran shut down the Strait, and I guess that's what kind of got on Trump's radar about going after Iran, because it really spiked oil prices.
2: I mean, if we had a chance to redo it over, I think everybody potentially appreciates that somebody's trying to finally hold these people accountable, and they can't be the bullies of the Middle East for over nearly 50 years. Mm-hmm. But I mean, did we miscalculate on how resilient and how just insane they really, really are? And I think that we thought it was probably going to be quicker than this. I think maybe. Potentially.
6: I think there was a miscalculation by this administration. I think that the Straits of Hormuz was always one of those things we've pussyfooted around for 50 years. We've always known it's really been under Iranian control, but this really made it obvious, like Danny said, that they don't need a huge military to make it risky and unpassable and have effects on international trade. And so at the end of this ordeal, there's going to be some sort of a resolution where that Strait of Hormuz is wide open and Iran has no control over it. Or as a Trump voter, this has been a huge failure, even with elimination of the nuclear issue. What you just said is the truth. They've always kind of had control over it, but now it seems like they've got this big old bargaining chip. And so if they have this big old bargaining chip at the end of this, like, escapade that Trump likes to call it, not good. Not good at all. So it'll be interesting. And you know, part of me is now saying the Bubba philosophy is what he should have done all along, because you've been saying from the beginning, let's just keep going.
2: Yeah.
6: Why don't we take that 15% out? Let's go. Let's do it. Let's do it.
2: That's the only thing that's gotten their attention. When we did 13 straight nights of bombing, that's what's got us now where we potentially are on maybe getting some kind of deal, when we completely obliterated a lot of their infrastructure. Something, because now we've found out that negotiating with them in good faith simply is never in good faith. They're a bunch of lying mother effers. They're never going to tell us what we want to hear. And if they do tell us what we want to hear, they're not going to abide by it. So
4: they're fragmented. And whoever does rise to power is going to have a very tenuous position, because the people of Iran are so fickle. And, you know, they killed 40,000 people that protested a year ago or 6 months ago. And so the strongest, hardest reformists are all dead.
2: Yeah, at that point, that leaves the regime in charge, and you can't trust them for nothing.
4: No, so may as well kill everybody and start over.
2: Yeah, that's what I mean. I mean, they're not, you know, What are they going to do? Rally up Trump on some war crimes? You're not going to get him on nothing.
7: No.
2: Unless you're some bitch shopping for a hat back in 1982 at a department store in New York. I mean, please. You're not going to get that guy for nothing. What an absolute screw job. Jay, how does the judicial system wrong, even on the appellate arena, how does that happen? How does something like that, where you're awarded $85 million because you supposedly grabbed some woman's vagina in a hat department, 52 years ago, how does that work?
6: New York court system. And that's why no one pays attention to it. Even me as a lawyer, when I see things on the ballot of which judge to vote for, I really don't know a lot about the judges. But this is what happens when you have a judiciary in New York State, and specifically Manhattan, that is anti-Trump, super left-wing. And, I would have thought basic evidentiary rules, like Danny and I from law school, that you're not allowed to admit prior bad acts. Okay, so a prior bad act is like, say you're alleged to have done something.
4: Did he beat up his girlfriend in the hallway?
2: They didn't know.
6: Yeah, they bring all that stuff in. Now, that one was relevant to his, they were trying to make it relevant to one of the issues in the case. And so you're not supposed to be able to use it unless you can use it for one of the exceptions. And so in my legal opinion, those prior bad acts that were unsubstantiated accusations from other women who never had prosecuted, let alone obtained a conviction against the president, I don't think that should have been admissible. When you're a jury and you hear this crazy story about something that happened allegedly in a dressing room, the person can't remember the month, can't remember the year, can't remember exactly.
2: There's no videotape. There's nobody that was on duty that day that she reported to. Like, it's literally her and him, he said, she said deal. And when can you get an $85 million judgment against you for a he said, she said, with no other evidence? And no,
6: because you let the other evidence in. I just said that's what you're saying. You're right. If that trial was done the way it should have been, which is just the issues related to the allegation, and they could have brought in all the things about her past history to impeach her credibility, because there's two ways you win a case like this. One is impeach the credibility of the memory of the witness who's throwing these allegations against you. And that was, that was impeded heavily by this court. There was a lot of limitations on what they could use to impeach her as the witness. Additionally, you had the other side of it, which was allowing all these other stories in. So if you don't allow them to impeach the person making the allegations, and then you let four or five or six other salacious allegations in, what do you think a jury's going to do in New York that hates Trump?
2: And I don't know 85%
6: voted against him.
2: Why does New York hate him so bad? 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

0: 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So good, your dog will ask for it by name.
1: Reagan Republican. Well, you know what the Democrats need to go back to? I'm a Bill Clinton Democrat. Because you know
2: I
1: what?
2: I could say I'm a Bill Clinton Republican.
1: Yeah, I mean, Bill Clinton, like, I mean, somebody needs to latch on to that because it was most adults can remember when he was in office. We weren't struggling for the most part. It was a better time. We didn't have any war. We had a balanced budget and he made sense. You know, he brought back the death penalty, wanted to lock down our borders. You know, it just, I
2: put work back in welfare.
1: Put work back in welfare. But they'd laugh. If you were a Democrat, you go, I just want to let you know I'm a Bill Clinton type Democrat. They'd laugh at you. Be like, what? No.
2: You know, you're so right about it, because the moment he went down the golden escalator, like Dan said, it was like a switch, a toggle switch, where he was one of the most beloved people in Hollywood and among the Democrats. He was invited to the Clinton's wedding, Chelsea Clinton's wedding. I mean, he was one of their hugest donors, and they would go kiss the ring of the dawn when it was campaign season to go get their checks. The moment he went down the escalator, everything changed. And so, you know, I love to hear when they're like, I wish we had our own Joe Rogan. You had him. You lost him. You know, Trump was a Democrat.
1: Yeah.
2: Trump's opinions on certain things are way more middle of the road than Republicans that would have called themselves Reagan Republicans back in the day. And it's more aligned with a Bill Clinton. Bill Clinton and Donald Trump's policies are not that far off, other than Bill Clinton was the best steward of our money, along with Newt Gingrich, with the deal with America. By balancing our budget and eliminating deficit spending, it's hard to say this, but I'll say it's probably the best president in my lifetime, second Ronald Reagan behind him.
1: Yeah, yeah. Look, when we return, Dan, I don't know if you ever saw this in the emergency rooms of New Orleans, but because there are large bodies, including the ocean, but all too often when people drown while trying to save somebody that's drowning.
3: That's how Jeff Chigazi's dad died.
1: Mm-hmm. Oh, I don't want to necessarily, I mean.
3: Well, it was a long time ago, but he died saving another person drowning.
1: Well,
3: and that person pulled them underwater and killed them.
1: All too often, this person struggling absolutely beside themselves, you know, frantic, getting ready on the verge of dying. And when you go up to save them, they drown you and save themselves at the expense of the, well, you know, trying to be hero.
3: That's when you got to be willing, if you're trying to go in to save someone, to knock a bitch out while you're saving them.
1: Yeah.
3: Because it's for their own good.
1: So anyway,
2: really?
1: This is last week. This is last week.
3: I will knock your ass out and then save you.
1: Dan will come in with a tranquilizer shot to your arm.
3: Nah, dude.
1: Like Dexter. Dan will come in Dan will put one right in your neck.
4: How many
1: like Dexter. And but so anyway, I'm talking about that in the midst of a story I'm going to get to next time. When we come back, 5 drowned in an Ohio river while trying to help a struggling swimmer. So there's this struggling swimmer and 5 people died trying to help the struggling swimmer. Same thing like for the Jeff Chiaragante deal. But this time it was, how do you drown 5? You know, you would think that 2 would be enough, right?
2: You could take down 3 or so.
1: Yeah, I mean, plus I float. Like, you can't drown me.
3: Bubba saved 5 people drowning.
1: I mean, all I would do is just, I'd float up there on my back, be like, listen, just grab a limb.
3: Hop on.
1: Grab a limb. I got 4 of them. And I can save 4. Grab a leg, a left, a right leg, grab it, you know, and then maybe somebody on my belly.
3: You could have saved Leonardo DiCaprio and the chick on the Titanic.
1: Yeah. I might have froze to death and been an ice cube, but I'm buoyant like you wouldn't believe.

0: please. I am so buoyant. You can't drown me. We'll do that story next.
1: He's not part of the solution. He's part of the problem. It's Bubba the Love Sponge.
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0: JD Aco via Zoom. Sounds great. Looks great.
2: That's awesome.
0: As promised earlier, or teased, five drowned in an Ohio river while attempting to help a struggling swimmer. Several people trying to save a struggling swimmer in an Ohio river have died. Two children left alone watched the tragedy unfold before running for help. So did the parents jump in off the boats and the kids were watching their parents, you know, try to be a hero and inevitably had to watch them die?
3: Yeah, they were on the shore. Okay. Watching them get swept out.
2: Oh, my Lord.
0: Let me see here. Here we go.
4: Harrowing 911 calls. Next year to the harrowing 911 calls just released tonight, revealing the scope of a horrific family drowning tragedy in Ohio. Two children watching as their mother and father die. A total of five people dying, all trying to save a struggling swimmer. Here's Trevor Ault.
0: So one swimmer.
2: Wow.
5: Tonight, these are the harrowing 911 calls from a mass drowning in an Ohio river.
6: We're right here on the riverbank, and we think we see a floating body.
5: A driver reporting a young boy screaming for help moments after his parents died.
7: There was like a little baby. I think it was like a boy. He was like screaming, like crying, like mama, mama.
5: Okay. Police say Sunday evening, a group was fishing in the Scioto River just north of Columbus when one of the adults dove into that river and started to struggle. Two children left on shore, both under 10 years old. They saw that heartbreaking struggle as their mother and father jumped in to help.
8: Two people went in to try to save them.
0: So originally there's one guy, he jumps in. Then the mom and dad jump in to save him, right? That's what we got so far?
3: Yes.
8: Those people started to struggle in the river. Now we had two additional go in the water. Other people attempt to save them, yet they don't have the skills to do that, so we end up with multiple deaths.
5: The children running into the street for help. Rescue crews scoured the river with helicopters and drones. Two women died at the hospital. And Monday, the bodies of three men were found in the river.
9: David, every adult who entered the water in this tragedy drowned. Those two children are now in the care of Child Services.
0: Now, Dan, do you think a certain amount of them drowned from the trying to help the struggling person, and that person was flailing around, and then maybe the other two just didn't know how to swim because of the current or the what? I mean, like...
10: They weren't real specific about how it happened.
0: They weren't. They were
10: and,
0: just like,
10: you know, I think people panic like a riptide when you get pulled out to sea. If they start floating down the river, they start panicking and, like, exert too much energy. And then, Bubba, you know, when you like, out of nowhere, without a good warm-up, go as hard as you can, you hit the wall fast.
0: Oh, that's, you know, I hit the wall about 7 minutes after wake-up, usually.
10: but anyone that's not warmed up, if you just, so people, like, run from the cops, you know, you all of a sudden just chill, and then you just go into a full sprint. You can't go that far. Now, your body's not ready for it.
0: When you actually...
2: And some of these people probably weren't athletic. It's like they said, they didn't have the skill set necessary to go help somebody in, you know, a river that has wild undertows and currents and things they're not familiar with, like I would be. And I'd still not jump into a dark river.
10: Yeah, not a lot of real good athletic swimmers are on pontoon boats.
3: Well, it looks like you're not supposed to be swimming in the reservoir.
0: So, Dan, let me ask you a question. The actual act of drowning, how does that, is it you end up swallowing so much water that it, like, you drown your lungs? Like, what's the actual physical attributes of drowning?
10: Usually you don't take that breath in while you're conscious because you know it's going to be filled with water. But then once you go unconscious, your body will just reflexively try to take that breath in, and then that fills your lungs with fluid.
0: So do you become unconscious when you've lost your breath, like you cannot hold your breath anymore, and then that was that cause you to black out?
10: Right, and then you reflexively take a breath in, and that's when all the water gets into your
0: lungs.
10: And
0: your body naturally just says, okay, at that point, the mind no longer is controlling your breathe because you're holding your breath, and when you don't have mind control anymore, now your body just reactionarily wants to breathe.
10: Right.
0: And what you, like, is it is not that you could ever ask anybody that survived it, because I don't think it's when you
10: some
0: drown.
10: Some people survive.
0: You can. There's been some people that survive drowning.
10: Oh yeah,
2: lots of them.
10: A lot.
0: How?
10: Well, you hopefully that they haven't been underwater for more than 6 minutes. You know, you black out CPR. After, you know, 90 seconds to a two and a half minutes, get pulled out of the water. They do CPR. They push all the water out your lungs, and all of a sudden you're awake again within 6 minutes, and you have a really good chance of survival.
0: So let me ask you a question. Let's say a person, you say the average blackout periods about a minute to 90 seconds after you've, you know, like after you can't hold your breath anymore and your
10: it's
0: body
10: probably 2 minutes.
0: So your body shuts down at two, okay? And let's say somebody yokes you out of the water within a minute of you being damn near dead, and they immediately start administering CPR, and you've often seen that movies where they start coughing up water and kind of getting the machine running again. Mm-hmm. Does that person that has been yoked out of there and given CPR within 1 or 2 minutes, does that person have really good chances of being okay?
10: Yes.
0: Like not fried their brain yep. or anything, mm-hmm. anything like that?
10: Mm-hmm.
0: When does the brain frying start? 5? 6 minutes. 6 minutes.
10: Yeah. With CPR, maybe 9.
0: Oh, because you're helping the
10: you're moving blood around
0: the breathing yeah. process. So, what a tragedy, huh? I mean, yeah. what an absolute
10: catastrophic
0: tragedy. Have you ever treated a drowning in ER?
10: Mm-mm.
0: Never.
10: No.
0: You do a couple shootings a night, but no drowning.
10: Yeah, I mean, people aren't drowning in New Orleans.
0: I'm all for this. And I pulled up the 20 oldest people in our Senate and Congress. And it's ridiculous. It's absolutely ridiculous that these people.
2: I can't stand this.
0: I think we need to have, you know, just like you have to be 35 in order to be the president and a U.S., you know, an American. I think we should have, you cannot run for reelection before your 80th birthday. Meaning, like, now, if you're in the middle of your term, you can complete it let's say you got, you know, elected at 78. And that term takes you to 82. After you're 80, I feel as if there should be a cap on how old you can be in order to be, you know, somebody from president on down to congressman. Just because
2: I'd rather see term limits, but I do see your argument. It's a very strong argument because of the people over 80 that are in the Senate or Congress or in some sort of government. A lot of them, when you look at them and talk to them, you think, what do they have in common with an 18-year-old voter or a 25-year-old or 30-year-old voter? And the answer is nothing. Most of them have been there forever, and they just get rid of them.
0: Could Nick or Bella or Trey have anything in common to talk to Mitch McConnell about?
2: No,
0: I'm just saying, like the Republican who's now struggling and been in the hospital, here's a report on Mitch McConnell.
11: Nearly 2 years ago, President Joe Biden ended his reelection campaign after mounting questions about his health from Democrats and Republicans alike. My opponent, Andy Barr, was one of those voices. Here's what he said. If Andy Barr believed that Joe Biden should step down because of his health, why is he not demanding the same thing from Senator Mitch McConnell right now? After years of visiting.
0: Now, isn't Mitch McConnell, it shows Mitch McConnell on some of his latest pie-facing episodes. Watch, ready?
11: Yes. Mitch McConnell's poor health has kept him in the hospital now for over a month with no transparency and no clarity on whether he would ever recover. And in that time, he's missed dozens of roll call votes while Congress is preparing to make.
0: We've had a lot of important votes that have gone through the House and the Senate a lot. The big beautiful bill, the Save Act. I mean, a lot of that that the people of Kentucky need to have their representative voting for their rights and what your constituents of Kentucky would want. And when you're a no vote, that's the biggest bunch of bull crap, you know, because your area is not being representative and you're not helping the party either.
10: I agree, but I don't think that the level of scrutiny for a senator should be the same as for the president. And so even though he's not the executive, he's not running the country, he's a representative, supposedly representing his state. and they
0: well,
10: do a poor job.
0: He's a senator, too. I mean, he's one, saying, of, you know, he's one of the hundreds.
10: As a senator, but he still acts as a representative of his state. He's not any kind of executive branch. He's a rulemaker, and he's a representative. So, you know, I don't think that the
2: he's absent,
10: burden...
2: Though. That's the problem.
10: Absence yeah. sucks, but competency isn't as critical as, like, a governor or the president that actually runs
2: things. No, but he's
10: things.
2: One of the most important people in the Senate, and as, you know, you could be... We're not wildly Republican. He needs to go. He's already said he's not going to run for re-election. Let someone else go sit in his spot until he's done, and let's go, man.
0: And
2: come
0: if he's going to be a critic, as everybody was about Joe Biden, rightfully so... His cognitive skill, and he was just cooked and done. One could argue that Mitch McConnell is in that same arena. So if we're gonna hold Joe Biden to that and call him that he's cooked and that he's grandpa, he doesn't know sick'em, I would think that you could have the same argument for Mitch McConnell
10: and about, you know, eight other House of Representatives and two or three other senators.
0: Let me tell you something. Let me just give you
3: what, Chuck Grassley.
0: After I get through this article, I have a whole list of everybody over 80, and it's like 13 Democrats and like 9 Republicans and 2 or 3 Independents. It's both sides of the fence.
11: Make decisions over what to do with your tax dollars. This silence is costing Kentuckians. Andy Barr has loudly called out the health decline of elected officials when it was politically expedient. And now, when all Kentuckians are demanding answers, he's doing what he always does, ignoring Kentucky. It's clear that he feels no obligation
0: if our senator here in Florida missed, you know, a lot of different votes and was absent during the last couple of very important deals, and you're in the hospital and you're not necessarily being transparent as to what you got going on, we wouldn't put up for that for a minute.
11: And that's why I'm running for U.S. Senate. Andy Barr would not be a replacement to Mitch McConnell. He'd replicate him. We can't afford 6 more years of big government lies.
0: Yeah, let's also not forget that the senators are on 6-year plan.
2: Right.
0: They're on 6-year deals.
2: Terms.
0: Now, I think that's ridiculous that a congressperson is 2 and they're 6. I think they should both be 4, because a poor congressman, it's like they're always campaigning. Like, you know, like they're never not campaigning because their term's only 2 years. And whereas a senator, they're hardly ever campaigning because they're 6. So anyway, the oldest senators and representatives currently in the... Is this the, I forget which, the 119th Congress? I don't know which one this is. Yeah, the 119th Congress. Chuck Grassley, 92, out of Iowa.
3: Yeah, and he actually just announced he's going to rerun.
0: Get him out of there.
3: What? Yeah, he's going to rerun. He said he's up for
0: it. Lord. Eleanor Holmes Norton, a Democrat from D.C., 88. Hal Rogers, a Republican from Kentucky, 87. So Kentucky's being led by Hal Rogers, who's 87, and Mitch McConnell, who's 82. Maxine Waters, Democrat from California, 87. Steny Hoyer, Democrat from Maryland, 86. Nancy Pelosi, Democrat from California, 85. James Clyburn, Democrat, South Carolina, 85. Danny Davis, Democrat, Illinois, 84. Bernie Sanders, Independent, Vermont, 84. Mitch McConnell, Republican, Kentucky, 82. James Risch, Republican, Iowa, 81. Angus King, Independent, Maine, 80. Dick Durbin, Democrat, Illinois, 80. David Scott, Democrat, Georgia, 80. John Carter, Republican, Texas, 81. Frederica Wilson, Democrat. Is that our? I don't think so. Frederica Wilson, Democrat, Florida, 80. Hmm. Who's our senator from this? Probably Rick Scott.
3: Yeah, I think it's Rick.
2: And Ashley Moody.
0: Rosa DeLauro, Democrat out of Kentucky, 80. Virginia Fox, Republican. I'm sorry, Rosa DeLauro was a Democrat out of Connecticut. Virginia Fox, Republican out of North Carolina, 80. And Jim Baird, Republican out of Indiana, 81. And Grace Napolitano and Haley Stevens are 78 and 79, respectfully. I mean,
10: so your cutoff's 80?
0: My cutoff is 80. My cutoff is 80, unless you got like elected when you were 70. By the time that you get...
10: You can't run at 80.
0: Yeah, you can't run. You can run at 79, and if it pushes you into 80, then fine. But you can't, you know, you can't officially be a candidate if you're 1 minute over 80.
10: But your law wouldn't have stopped him now.
2: Biden or Trump.
10: Or the guy we're talking about now, the old man, Mitch McConnell, who's, you know, an invalid at 82.
0: Right, but he's done. Like, he's done.
2: But for those of us that have had people around us that have gotten sick and have fallen, I mean, the decline is rapid, Bubba. You've seen it before where there's a guy that's super, super sharp, and then they cross 80, 81, 82, and all of a sudden there's a massively quick decline. It's hard to watch. It's part of the cycle of life. And, you know, I would say... What you're saying is right, because the average life expectancy in the United States for a man is 79 years old.
0: Is it really?
2: Yes.
0: Yeah. Here, now, let me... This is
3: Chuck Grassley. I mean, this is him at 91.
12: It's the responsibility of Congress every year to pass appropriation bills to fund the government. Failure to enact the 12 annual appropriation bills by the end of... fiscal year of September 30th.
0: I want some 45-year-old dude in there that is, like, sharp and doesn't poop his pants. And, like, that's who I want in there.
12: As
10: the problem is all those guys, the politicians are in their, you know, early 40s and late 30s. Are you know,
0: jobs.
10: barely men, if they're men. If they're women, they've got blue hair. And they're hard to have any kind of authority because they don't even have real educations anymore.
0: I don't necessarily disagree. I really do not.
2: And their policies are socialist policies. You know, when you look at the Democratic Socialist Party and you look at the platform, it's absolute insanity. It's crazy that those people are the ones that are going to be running our country, maybe. But the truth is, people like Danny or me or you or people that could hopefully give back to their communities,
0: we can't
2: would
0: get elected.
2: Never do so.
0: No.
2: I would never, ever expose my life to that type of scrutiny. When you look at a guy like Trump who could go anywhere, and now he's vilified and hated.
0: Well, I'm already.
2: And he's like the case study in what happens to a successful billionaire that tries to...
0: I should be a politician because I'm already hated.
10: Yeah, Jay won't even post a picture in a group chat.
2: That's right.
0: Hold on here.
12: Frequency.
0: Let me, does it show how sharp he is here? Or is he,
3: yeah, can't no. you hear him? I mean, he's 91. I mean, if he gets reelected, he will be 101.
10: Damn.
0: Yeah, I'm out.
3: Oh.
0: Is Bunny thinking that she has to respond now to critics? I guess Jelly Roll's daughter, Bailey Ann, made some allegations, and now Bunny has to respond to it. Is that what we got going on here?
3: White trash.
0: This is white trash that cannot stand just to let things lie. Has to just. Well, it's kind of like me. I'm white trash, and I can't let it lie. I gotta get my side of the story out.
13: Bunny XO is setting the record straight. Days after Jelly Roll's daughter Bailey Ann.
0: I just never have gotten the Jelly Roll.
10: Is that the daughter on the right?
0: Yeah.
10: Oh, my God. Very makes pretty, Honey Boo Boo look intelligent.
13: And claims the real reason behind her dad and Bunny split would make the internet f***ing crumble. Bunny responds to a fan's comment on her July 22nd TikTok video after they asked about, quote, some weird stuff the 18-year-old had been posting, writing, nothing to clear up. She didn't say anything. People just want to run with a narrative. Love my baby forever. The response comes just days after Bunny and Jelly... Roll finalized their divorce, and after Bailey shut down rumors that anyone cheated during a July 19th TikTok live stream per People magazine, explaining, nobody cheated, y'all have no idea what happened, wait till y'all find out. Bailey then added, okay. The internet in totality is about to...
0: I'm out. I just can't. I can't do it.
2: Me either.
0: I can't. Sorry, Jelly Roll, Bunny, Bailey, the whole white trash. You know what? Maybe now society will see for these people for what they really are. A bunch of white trash that made it and manipulated, you know, country music.
10: Why can't we just like the music and why do we have to deal with the whole rest of it? Why can't musicians just post their music and we don't have to hear about all the other crap? Because everyone's lives are screwed up. And highlighting this white trash, redneck, uneducated criminals and trying to make them, like, you know, elevate them to the same level of importance as, you know, even a Kardashian is pathetic.
0: Well, we've done it to ourselves. Everybody made him a pop culture phenomenon. WWE came a running like everybody, the Emmys and the Grammys, or the Grammys, I should say. And they just, everybody propped this guy up for his, I used to be in prison. I used to be a drug dealer. I used to be a fat ass with face tattoos. And now, I'm clean as the wind-driven snow, wholesome. I love Jesus.
10: Yeah, it's fake redemption.
0: Yeah, well, exactly. When I return, I don't necessarily know that I would charge this woman. If you roll up to your house and there's a 20-year-old man underneath the bed of your 13-year-old daughter.
2: What?
0: She
10: should be a hero. She should be a hero, Bubba.
0: They arrested her because she put a bullet in the guy's head.
2: Is this California?
0: No, this is Tennessee.
10: What?
0: Memphis, Tennessee mom is charged with murder after she shot a 20-year-old man she found hiding under her 13-year-old daughter's bed at 1:45 in the morning. Now,
2: was it like consensual? Was this a dude that was...
10: This is no consensual with a 13-year-old?
2: No, Dan, that's not what I meant to say. Wrong phrase. Was this somebody the girl knew, or was this like an intruder?
0: It said that she said, the mom, who's in jail now, I saw a dude under my kid's bed and I did what I gotta do. Absolutely.
3: Yeah, but she shot him when he was walking outside.
0: So? I don't care.
3: In the back of her head, isn't that... You can't do that, right?
0: You're probably not supposed to do that, but I mean... you're just supposed to let him walk right out?
3: Well, she asked him to leave.
0: Dan,
2: take one in the right ass cheek.
0: I'm just telling you right now, Dan, if you found when your daughter was 13, or Jay, when your daughter was 13, which wasn't even...
2: Right now.
0: And if you and Candle came home from a little bit of a dinner, you guys stayed out a little bit, had a couple of desserts and some cocktails, you came home at 1:45, and there's a 20-year-old man underneath your daughter's bed, I don't know that you don't shoot him in the back of the head as well.
10: Well, the only way he's getting outside is through the second floor window.
0: What's that?
10: The only way he's getting outside is through the second floor window.
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0: Don't forget, you can go to Tubi right there on your phone. 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You wouldn't believe all the good stuff on Tubi. I was not a big Tubi guy until Video Killed the Radio Star appeared on Tubi. I think we debuted, rolled out on July 22nd. It's been doing really well. I think they're supposed to get numbers sometime this week. But I know on some different, I watched it a couple different times, or at least went to it, and it was on it in I think the docuseries, number 3 in the docuseries section.
2: Awesome.
0: So, and by the way, Jay Diaco has a big role. Jay, how many have you watched it privately, other than when we saw it for, you know, the debut or the premiere, I should say?
3: Well, I watched when it was series before the big debut, where it was all lumped into one thing. And so I haven't watched these 3 episodes, but if it's similar to the ones that I saw before, I liked it broken up better.
0: Because it's way better.
3: There was a cliffhanger at the end of each episode, yes, that made you want to like watch the next one. Like when Roger Stone dips in at the end of episode 1, you're like, what? Yeah.
0: Yeah. I think it plays better, far better as 3 than 1. And that's what they've done on Tubi. Go to Tubi. And literally, if you type in the word video in the search engine, VI, by the time you hit to D, it's aggregated and been searched so much that the time you type, if you go in and the search feature of Tubi and type in VID, boom, it's the first thing it pulls up. So a lot of people are searching it. A lot of people are watching it. We got a couple phone calls today from people. I think one guy was from Panama City. Another guy was from somewhere else. And it really will. It will really surprise you. It was very well done, but it'll surprise you just how bad. And I'm not trying to be a victim or feel sorry for myself, but Jay's lived through most of this.
3: It's shocking
0: how bad I've been screwed with just for being who I am today. I've never,
3: you know, 2 tiers of justice: the Bubba system and the rest of us.
0: And it's really, I mean. It's absolutely amazing how as soon as somebody is associated with me or my name's brought up in some way in the legal circles of where we live, I instantaneously, you would think that I'm a child toucher or done something so bad that I would be treated that way. But all I've done is just been the spokesperson of the average guy who, you know, needs a voice. And held people, you know, many a times back in the day, I was called the people's hammer, held people accountable. And for that, I've now positioned, or I am positioned and have been positioned for a very long time as the bad guy. I'm the bad guy.
3: It's amazing how long the memory is of local media when it's so short for national media. You know, you got that guy, Graham Plattner, with tattoos on his chest, and he's running for the Senate, and no one cares about that, and something that happened with you over a consensual something 13 years ago. It's like it happened yesterday.
0: Oh, yeah. Oh, yeah. Meanwhile, they're ready to put like a complete nut job in Maine as the next senator or congressman. That guy had real support and was going to be the candidate until I think his latest domestic violence thing finally stuck. And I think finally they just couldn't stand by the guy anymore. But he was a real, this guy up in Maine, and it was like, oh, he deserves a second chance. And why don't I get a second chance? Why does anybody ever give me a second chance?
3: Yeah. Exactly. You know, like anyone would take your explanation. I didn't know what that tattoo was. I mean, you literally said, I had no idea it was stolen from me, and all of it has now come to truth and fruition that what you said was true.
0: Yeah.
3: Watch that thing on Tubi, everybody. Yeah. We'd be blown away. If you haven't watched it, I know the diehard Bubba fans have watched it, but if you're just catching the show and you've never watched it, you have no idea what Bubba's talking about, you will be absolutely blown away after three episodes. And then call us, please. Yeah. I'd love to know what you think after you hear it.
0: Yeah. Lummy, I was talking to Tate and Ian this weekend, and maybe after a couple more weeks or so, they're going to give it to us in three-episode form to put on our YouTube channel.
2: Oh, that'd be good.
0: And let people watch it on our YouTube channel, put some commercials like every 30 minutes like we do with the show, and let people that, you know, there's probably a percentage of people that don't want to screw around with Tubi. I don't got Tubi, and I ain't dealing with Tubi. Okay, that's no problem. Because I'm going to have it on my YouTube here probably in less than a month, and you have an opportunity to watch it there, too.
4: A woman is charged with first-degree murder after an overnight...
0: I kind of maybe feel sorry for this mom.
4: A woman is charged with first-degree murder after an overnight shooting in the Walmart...
0: Now, maybe the cops know something we don't. Maybe they do.
4: Her home's neighborhood. This happened around 1:45 on Travis Road. Police arrived on the scene to find a man shot. He was pronounced dead on the scene. Kendra Scott, here on your screen, is charged with murder and possession of a firearm.
0: Well, maybe she was like maybe a felon, because I got to think that the average mom that's not done anything wrong can own a firearm. I know Tennessee is a right to carry state. So, you know, the only way they would get you for having a firearm in your own home, which is completely protected under the Second Amendment, if you've never been in major trouble, I mean, if you've had a DUI or something minor, but if you've not, it's my understanding, Jay, like anything misdemeanor and below, you can still, you know, have, you can still exercise your Second Amendment right, especially in your home, and you can own a gun.
3: I think in Florida, for sure, unless you've been convicted of a felony, misdemeanor is not enough to take your Second Amendment rights away in the state of Florida.
0: It may not be that you can travel with it and have it necessarily, you know, in your backpack or anything like that. But, I mean, in your home is, you know, your castle, your doctrine is one of the most protected places where you can arm yourself unless you've had a dust up. And Lummy, you said you might have the dust up.
2: Well, it looks like the daughter invited the 20-year-old in. He looks like he's a special needs guy.
0: Oh.
2: So they say he's soft-spoken, respectful, and he had a learned disability and probably didn't understand the situation. And looks like witnesses are saying that he was leaving, apologizing while he was going out the door, and she
0: blasted him in the head.
2: Back of the head.
0: And now it's saying that she also, part of her charges were, you know, possessing a firearm, and I got to think that you absolutely can possess a firearm in your home in Tennessee unless you've had some prior type of major deal, like a felony. And at that point, that would be the only way they could potentially charge you with a gun violation, is if you aren't supposed to have a gun. Because, I mean, I think, Jay, you're absolutely the most... I even think people of California... Can people of California, Jay... And like New York and Chicago, where they have these really strict gun laws, can you still have one in your house?
3: Each state and city is different, and some of the most restrictive gun laws are the states that have the worst homicide rates.
0: Oh yeah, they usually all do. Yeah, because
3: Chicago,
0: the bad guys, because the bad guys are the only ones that have the guns at that point. The good people don't have guns.
3: They used to have gun-free zones, and guess what happened? Criminals went there because they knew there was no one with a gun to defend them.
0: Yeah, so
3: I think
0: I think that even if you live in one of these really, really strict no-gun areas, I don't even think you can have one in your house. Like, and that's ridiculous. Now, I know that you can't, in these really, really strict gun areas, drive around with it in your car, have it on your person, have it concealed, like they have in very lenient states, like, let's say, Florida. They have an open carry where you can actually carry your gun as long as it's... No, I think you can actually... Didn't Dan Lummy, the very first day of the law, had it out? He actually... You can have it out like in a cowboy holster type deal.
2: Yeah, he walked in with it in a holster.
0: Yeah, of course he did.
3: It's open carry.
0: So, I mean, we are, you know, one of the more lenient liberal states with regards to the Second Amendment. But I think even in its strictest form, let's like say, you know, downtown Chicago, downtown New York, downtown L.A., downtown Minneapolis, downtown Detroit, you know, some of these very, very, let me, maybe you could Google the strictest gun laws in America. And like, if I live in downtown Chicago where guns are not necessarily legal to carry, having your possession when you're, but when you're at home, one would think that you'd be able to have a shotgun or, you know, maybe not a handgun because that's more concealable, but like dating back to like our, you know, our living in Little House on the Prairie, everybody's got a musket type of deal, right? One would think that you could always have a gun to protect your property.
3: Well, if I remember a story correctly, there was that Chicago guy, that civil rights lawyer. They were having like the George Floyd riots and protests, and they went into his neighborhood. And you remember he came out with his like AR-15 and he just made everyone go away. He didn't actually shoot anybody.
0: I think I was actually in St. Louis.
3: Was it St. Louis? Yeah. I thought it was Chicago.
2: No,
0: it was St. Louis, and it was behind a guarded gate community.
3: Right.
0: And these people, these protesters or whatever, had jumped the guarded gate community and were traipsing on his property. And he came out with him and his wife with a couple long rifles, and they just shooed. They didn't shoot anybody. They just showed them their rifles and to tell them to get the hell out of there. And they were gonna throw him. I think he ended up getting either pardoned or it got thrown out or something. But they were initially, Jay, gonna like really hold that guy in a bad deal. What's this here?
2: This is showing the gun law strength. If you go down, you see California is number one, New Jersey two, Connecticut three, and if you click on the state, it should tell you what their
0: deal.
2: Yes.
0: All right. So let's look at New York. All right. So there's total population 20 million. Annual population growth. So what does this show me here, Lummi? What am I looking at?
2: It's supposed to tell you what their laws and regulations are. That's what the website told me it was going to do.
0: As far as whether you can have a gun or not?
2: Correct.
0: It looks like it's more of a population deal. Now, these are the... So, when gun laws strength rank, 10th, 20th, 30th, 40th, 50th. So, like, am I assuming that this color here is... Oh, so, California is the most restrictive gun state,
2: yes.
0: Number one. New Jersey's number two, right? Connecticut's number three. New York's number four, Massachusetts number five, Illinois six, Hawaii seven, Maryland eight. But like, I just would like to know the gun law. Like, okay, in California, what's the official law? Like, you know, are you allowed to have a gun or can you not have a gun? No way, shape, or form.
2: I sent you
0: California.
2: California.
0: California is the state with the strictest gun laws, and it. Go ahead. You got something for me?
3: I do. I just read something about this one because the reason that she got in trouble is they said it was first degree with possession of a firearm during the commission of a dangerous felony. So apparently, the daughter stated to the investigators that she had invited Morton to the home around 1:20 or 1:30 a.m. She said the man, and she said she and the man were afraid of the mom, Scott, who had a gun and had previously warned her that if she saw the boy in the house, she would put a hole in his expletive head. That's probably not good.
0: So she'd already told the 13-year-old, if you have this kid rolling around here anymore, I'm going to put a gun in his effing head or put a hole in his head.
3: Yep.
0: Well, I mean, but I think, the kid being special needs, autistic, you know, whatever.
2: That's not going to help.
0: Right. So anyway,
3: but they're also like, if he doesn't know that he's doing anything wrong and yet he's hiding under the bed, what does that mean?
0: Yeah.
3: He knows he's doing something wrong?
2: Well, I mean, yeah, she threatened him before.
0: For example, in Massachusetts, those who wish to purchase a firearm must obtain a permit to purchase from their local police department. The process alone can take weeks and requires paperwork, an interview, a background check. And then after all that, the police chief says that the police chief has the discretion to deny any license. After obtaining a license, the purchaser must present the license at the gun store and pass additional background checks.
2: I sent you what California is.
3: Wow. And then the police have the list of everyone who purchased a gun.
0: Yeah. And then now they know you got a gun. So let me, California gun laws in 2026, concealed carry, open carry, permits, and where you can carry. And let's not forget, California is the strictest in our entire country for gun laws. Key update, 2026, California operates under the the shall issue standards, including NYSRPA versus Bruin, meaning good cause is no longer required for permits. However, the state enforces strict requirements under Senate Bill 2, SB 2, including a 16-hour training curriculum and an extensive list of sensitive places where carrying is prohibited. So open carry, prohibited, loaded and generally unloaded in public. So it looks like, you cannot carry it in public at all.
2: No.
0: Concealed carry, legal with permit. So, this is kind of like the way Florida used to be. You couldn't open carry, but you could conceal carry, right? If you had a permit. Permitless carry, no, must have a license to be concealed. Okay, I don't got a problem with that. Minimum age, 21. California does not honor permits from any other state, so you can't roll
3: that's
0: up.
3: That's a problem.
0: Yeah, that's a problem. Duty to inform varies, not a state statute, but sometimes a mandatory condition for a specific CCW license. Vehicle carry, restricted. Handguns must be loaded, must be unloaded and locked in a container, trunk or lockbox. Now, does that override if you have a CCW permit? Can you ride around in it with you in your car, unlocked and not in a handbox if you have a permit?
3: Magazines, I'm not testing it.
0: magazines, 10-round limit. Possession over 10 rounds is legally complex, and there's another state law. So... It looks,
3: so you can't have a Glock with a 12-round or 15-round magazine.
0: No, you can only have 10. You could actually have 11. One in the chamber and then 10 in the magazine. So you can, the most many bullets that you can carry around in California is 11.
3: Huh.
0: That's restrictive and not nearly the Wild West that Florida's in. But it's not like, I don't like it.
3: But you said Wild Wild West, and that's what everyone said, on the news was going to happen in Florida. And I cannot think of a single crime that's happened with an open carry or something that's happened because of that change in the law.
0: No,
3: in
0: everybody, because everybody keeps yourself in check. Because that guy that you might want to, get a little road ragey with or whatever, you have to say, listen, that guy could have a gun. That nut job could have a gun, because anybody can have a gun now in Florida for the most part. As long as you've not been convicted of a felony, you can have a gun. So I don't think I'm going to road rage on this guy. Nope. And it kind of self-polices itself, does it not, kind of?
3: Yeah, but I think, all the people on, the narrative was this is going to be the Wild West. You'd see people at Walmart with open carries, and you'd see people intimidating others from doing things that they had a constitutional. You don't see any of that.
0: No, you really don't.
3: There's none of that.
0: There's none of that. Two principals were pulled over for DUI. Listen, our poor little principals, they need to go out and have a ladies' night out. They're not touching kids or doing anything disruptive. They just got a little too much to drink that night. Do we really got to hold it against them?
2: Well, one of them's kind of a dumbass. The cop let her go, and then she Ubered back to her car a couple hours later, and he pulled her over again.
0: Yeah, he gave her a break. Here we go.
5: Oh, partying principals in big trouble.
0: Party principals.
5: Known for their wild motivational videos, they are now starring in a much different kind of video. Police body cam. As Brooke Anderson reports, both principals were pulled over for DUI.
6: These women who were pulled over for a suspected DUI, get ready for this, are school principals.
7: We're multiple principals. We're never people.
6: Principals Christina Alcala.
0: Yeah, that do all these TikTok videos and stuff.
6: Look at and Jennifer Jimenez are known for their high-energy motivational videos at Pinecrest Academy in Claremont, Florida. Now they're in hot water after cops say both were driving drunk.
0: I don't know if I want my principal to be doing TikTok videos. I'm just going to be honest with you.
8: Ms. Jennifer, you consumed any alcohol today?
9: No, I swear to God I haven't.
8: Because I can smell it.
10: Yes, I have.
6: Jennifer Jimenez was driving, and that's Christina Alcalde in the passenger seat.
8: You're all over the road.
10: Okay.
8: Do you remember hitting the curb over there?
10: No, I don't know. Sorry about my future.
6: Body cam shows Jimenez refusing a field sobriety test.
8: What I'm going to ask of you is if you would like to perform field sobriety exercises to dispel my concern.
10: I can't do that.
8: Go ahead, put James Martin back.
6: Jimenez was arrested for driving under the influence.
0: Now, Jay, would they lose? Is this a reason for them to get fired, you think?
3: It depends on the contracts and the specific school jurisdiction, because, you know, there is stuff that's like conduct unbecoming.
0: So they could potentially,
3: you know,
0: do
3: certain
0: that.
3: Contracts may have that. You know, I don't know if you necessarily want the principal of your school doing this kind of stuff. So I don't know. It really depends on the employment contract, but I could see how there'd be certain contracts that would have a for cause here.
0: And the school board certainly could be meeting about it, right?
3: Mm-hmm.
6: Then comes this bizarre turn.
0: Oh, no, this is the, let me, yeah. Right, this is the best twist on all. So the officer tells the other principal, these are two principals together at the same school. I give them, one must be an assistant, must be regular. The officer says, listen, you've been drinking, but you need to ride share, Uber, Lyft home, and you're going to be okay. So he gives her a break. Like, that's a big break.
6: Cops say that after her friend's arrest, the Jeep was moved to a nearby parking lot and Christina Alcalde was sent home in a rideshare. But then they say she went to the parking lot to retrieve the car to then drive to jail to bail her fellow principal out of jail.
0: So she goes, she Ubers home. They put her the SUV in a public parking lot. Rather than just sleep it off and go back the next day with your husband or whoever you go back with, she goes back that night because she's got to get her old girl out of jail, and they bust her for DUI upon picking up the vehicle.
2: So she was going to try to bail her out drunk?
0: Yeah. Yes. That's how drunk she was. Is she thinks she could go and bail out her buddy, and they usually have an 8-hour hold on you. And they usually got an 8-hour hold on you, and after 8 hours, they'll check to make sure that you're no longer, you know, blowing... You're well under the capacity.
6: Same cop.
3: You're spending the night in jail 9 out of 10 times.
0: Oh yeah, absolutely.
6: Over 2.5 hours later.
8: Why are you driving? Really drunk when I talked to you.
7: I know.
8: It's a couple hours later.
7: I understand. I'm really not. I promise you, I'm not. I'm just really worried about my friend.
6: Alcalde agreed to a field sobriety test, but it's not enough to keep her from being arrested.
8: All right, go ahead and put your hands behind your back, okay?
0: Man, what a tragic night, because she was, I mean, she was actually let go, this chick was.
2: Yeah.
0: Until she decided to go get her friend.
7: Oh,
8: put your hands behind your back.
6: That's quite the mugshot. Jean Marie Moore is a former teacher who worked with both women and says their arrests come as no surprise.
0: Oh, here's a teacher that hated all her Tic Tac nonsense.
11: No surprise. Nights where they were out drinking. Always drinking, every activity.
7: We're both principals. We're never people.
5: Both principals have pleaded not guilty to DUI charges, each released on $2,000 bond. The academy where they work tells us they have taken appropriate administration action without specifying exactly what that is.
0: I mean, they'd have to eventually answer to the parents as to what that is, right? Or maybe if you have a kid that goes there, they email you, try to keep it in-house. Not try to make it public, something like that. The last story before we leave is where this influencer, this TikTok girl?
2: Yeah.
0: She was like doing a documentary or something.
2: No, it's a TikTok trend where people say like, I'm waiting for my next Netflix documentary to drop, and then they name something. So you'd say, you know, the Hogan sex tape or, you know,
0: but I
2: whatever.
0: Got one of those already.
2: Exactly. But Jay would say, my next deposition, something like that.
0: So it'd be like, hi, I'm Jay Diaco, and I'm waiting for my new Netflix documentary about how good I am at depositions.
2: Exactly.
0: And it's really, there is no documentary coming. It's just you just being, you know, trying to be a little full of yourself.
2: Yeah, and then you put
3: there's
2: like,
3: a trend going on
2: it.
3: Right now.
2: Yeah, you put stuff behind it, like Jay would then show him in a trial or
3: putting
2: something.
3: A microphone on my jacket and trying to sit down like I'm getting ready for an interview. I think I actually did one.
2: No, there you go.
0: Let me, how am I going to do this trend if I actually do have a documentary out? Like, what is that?
3: You should do it with the real documentary.
0: Hi, this is Bubba the Love Sponge, and I'm sitting here getting ready to watch my documentary that's currently on Tubi.
2: Waiting for justice.
0: Waiting for justice.
3: That's it.
0: Yeah. Anyway, this woman did one, right?
2: Yes.
0: And then her husband... Is it her husband or her ex?
2: No, it's her husband. Her husband, they both were on TikTok, yeah.
0: Why'd he kill her?
2: Because she said that she found out he was a pedophile.
0: Oh, was he?
2: Well, I guess supposedly he was going to meet up with, he was a youth basketball coach, and he was going to meet up with a 15-year-old.
0: Yeah, Duffy, who was a youth basketball coach, was accused by a mom of kissing and touching her 15-year-old daughter. He also allegedly invited the girl to his hotel room during a tournament trip. So the woman that gets killed is Sarah Gilson.
2: Yes.
0: And she goes and does this TikTok trend saying, hey, I'm preparing for my next documentary, my Netflix documentary about my soon-to-be ex-husband who I just found out is a pedophile. She posts that, correct?
2: Yes.
0: And then he kills her.
2: 2 weeks later, he killed her.
12: 1, 2, 3. Oh!
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0: on out of here. J.D. Acco via Zoom. Here is... So the way this goes down is, I guess they get the documentary music, the standard documentary music that they play for documentaries, and then you sit down and you, I don't know if you say, but in this case it was text, preparing for when Netflix drops a documentary about my soon-to-be ex-husband who I found out was a pedophile. So this is the woman's, this is what she put on TikTok. And by the way, she's quite attractive.
1: Yeah, she's not bad looking.
0: Very attractive.
1: Yeah, she's 43.
2: She was.
1: Yeah.
0: So that's what she put on there. And he obviously found out about it, right?
1: Yes.
0: And I think this walks us through.
3: Go. This influencer on this app did that Netflix trend that come into a space like this. You know, with the cameras, and then you sit down and you say, I'm preparing for my Netflix doc about whatever. Most people did silly stuff that wouldn't really be worthy of a Netflix doc, but some people did serious stuff, and it would be written, the caption.
0: By the way, let me...
4: I don't know if you guys know me or not, but...
0: Damn it, hold on. That's thunder in the background.
3: And she did write...
0: We got a hell of a thunderstorm happening right now.
1: She has eyebrows for days.
3: About her ex, discovering her ex is a pedophile. And it went viral. And he also had a big following here on TikTok. He was, a TikToker as well as being a coach. And
0: he killed himself, did he not?
1: Yes, he did.
0: It was murder-suicide.
1: Yes.
3: A little bit of discovery that I've done here. It appears that she had great evidence to believe this was true. He had not been arrested. He was a coach of young girls in sports in this.
0: Do they have any kids?
1: Yes, they do.
0: Oh, man. Way to automatically just ruin your children.
3: Child was only 15, the alleged victim. She separated from him. She obtained a restraining order, a temporary restraining order.
0: Now, Jay, my question is to you, like, if the 15-year-old, now... Let me ask, the 15-year-old that's got the TRO, or was it the wife that got the TRO?
1: I think it was the wife.
0: Oh, okay. Mm-hmm. I can see, well, potentially, you know, her allegations weren't yet investigated, because I'm sure that they were going to investigate him, right? If she had substantial evidence.
2: So.
0: Yeah.
2: You know how difficult it is to get a restraining order. It's usually repeat offense of violence.
0: Right.
3: From what I can tell, they were together as recent as Memorial Day. So, you know, she discovered it somewhere in there, got the restraining order, and about 2 weeks ago did the trend. He had a huge following, and he went private just before this tragedy happened. And the tragedy is, he went to her house last night and shot her and then himself and one of her children from her previous relationship. I believe, like, a preteen boy who was not hurt, thank God, physically. He was the one who called the police, and when the police arrived, they were already both deceased. Absolutely devastating. And please pray for her.

0: sure. Show them 100%.
1: Vote. Yeah.
2: Huge and trending. I'm sure it was well over a couple million before he felt driven to do this horrible crime. Obviously, he was mentally ill and a murderer. But she thanked her beautiful friend Courtney for supporting her. And Courtney's put up a GoFundMe. She thanked her followers.
1: GoFundMe for what? The kids, maybe?
3: Yeah, the kids. For the kids.
2: And, you know, right. This is why people say, hey, why don't...
1: Which I understand. I understand.
2: Women come forward sooner. Why don't they speak up? Well, she spoke up.
1: Well, you probably shouldn't have put it on... I'm not blaming her. I'm not blaming her at all. Like, I cannot be any more sorrowful as to what happened to her. But when you got those type of allegations, people will do absolutely whack stuff to get away from those allegations. And you need to go to the cops privately and let them catch him by surprise than putting it, you know, as part of a viral trend.
0: And look like she was well on her way to do that if she'd already gotten a restraining order. I mean,
1: yeah.
0: There's no reason to do that on a trendy thing that's supposed to be funny. That's the problem. I feel so badly for her for what the result was. But looks like she was already trying the appropriate mechanisms, Bubba.
1: Maybe the authorities were not quick enough to look into this, and maybe they're a little bit to blame, maybe?
0: I don't know. It's sure is sad, though, when the murder-suicide, it makes you wonder whether the allegations were true or not when that's the result.
1: Oh,
0: or if it's just somebody whose life was turned upside down by false accusations. It could be either.
1: It could. It could be either, but one will never know, so one would probably lean towards it was true. On that drastic of a deal, right?
0: Yeah.
1: Jay, we will see you tomorrow, my friend.
0: Yes, sir.
1: Jay Diaco, I don't know if you're coming in or Zoom, but your Zoom's pretty damn smooth today, my friend. Thank you.
0: I got a green screen, so hopefully we'll get it so you like the backdrop.
1: I'm fine. The sound is incredible.
0: Awesome. Well, right, thank you so much for letting me do like a busy day. I appreciate it.
1: Thank you, Jay.
0: All right.
1: Bye. Lummi, we're going to shoot some... Look it up, lock it in, let me begin.
3: Yes, we are.
1: All right, we will see you tomorrow. Appreciate you.
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0: Monday, July 27th. This will be your last week. By the way, 2026. Dr. Dan Diaco.
1: Hello to me.
0: He is our Monday, Tuesday guy. He's back on his schedule from Jet Setting Across America.
2: Good morning.
0: I think this last vacation you just took, which you got back on Thursday from, might have been the longest time that I've ever known you, maybe outside of when you went to Oxford for a couple weeks. I can't remember you leaving that for that long.
2: Oxford was 2 weeks, Indonesia was 2 weeks, and then this.
0: Indonesia, what was that, a surfing trip?
2: Yeah.
0: Is that where you had to break out, like, suture, like, and use Silvadine, and, like, there was, like, you had an emergency, like, suture kit or something?
2: Oh, I brought everything. I could have done an appendectomy. And, yeah, I did a lot of work there. The first day I was there, the guy that runs the place split his head open on the reef.
3: Oh.
0: So, like his, was it, like, a, in his hair? Or?
2: Yeah, it was a big, giant scalp laceration to the bone.
0: So, when that happens, when you go in the hair, like, when you crack your head in the hair, so to speak, do you have to shave that little spot so that you can get, you know, in, or do you just keep, do you part the hair?
2: I try to save the hair. Some people shave, but, you know, usually it's nicer if you don't, you know, have a big bald spot for the next 2 months.
0: Yeah, but can you get in on the meat?
2: Yeah, this guy's hair was kind of thin. It was blonde. It was easy to see.
0: He was older. Do you, when you guys are surfing in the wild, so to speak, like, you know, the wave generator and the wave, that's not in the wild. Meaning,
2: although,
0: like,
2: it's in the middle of nowhere outside of Fresno.
0: But they're not going to, like, they're not going to put coral reefs in there.
2: No. You know what I'm saying? Like,
0: they clear out the area so that underneath you it's completely sand. It's perfect.
2: It's cement, actually, like a pool.
0: Yeah, okay. Well, you know, you're not going to hit it. You know,
2: you do hit it.
0: You hit the cement?
2: Oh, yeah. I bruised my hip. They offer helmets. Some people split their heads there.
0: Really?
3: Oh, man.
2: When the wave is actually cracking in the middle, it's only like 3 feet deep.
3: Oh.
0: Will that suck you down in it and hit you on the concrete?
2: Yep. Sure will.
0: Wow. Think about the amount of concrete you have to lay. And think about how expensive.
2: 600 yards.
3: Wow. That's a lot of money.
0: That's, you know, like 6 football fields, right?
2: Yep.
0: Well, yeah, like, I mean, well, really, a football field's 120, right?
3: Yeah, yes.
2: It's like 5.
3: Concrete is expensive these days.
0: Man, you're the building and trades expert here that are all, you know, you probably have some type of concrete application either you've completed or you have in the works, because you're always up to something over there at your place or your Airbnb. So what's concrete go for now? Doesn't concrete come in different strengths and stuff?
3: Yes,
0: like,
3: it does.
0: Like different, literally different strengths.
2: Like qualities?
0: Yeah.
3: I mean, you're looking at like 100, 150, whatever, cubic yard.
0: Now, is that laid? Or
3: yes.
0: Is that just poured and you got to pay the Mexicans
3: you
0: to put
3: pay
0: rebar
3: the Mexicans.
0: In it?
3: Yeah, you got to pay the Mexicans. Sometimes they charge you an extra delivery fee depending on how far it is from the plant. So,
0: and a lot of times they don't like low volume pours, so like they'll get you at the end of the day when they got, like, I mean, if you don't need that much, like you're pouring a sidewalk or compared to like a driveway or something like that, they don't like short runs, right?
3: No, they do not.
2: Tag you on those?
3: Yeah, they would love your driveway if you had pave your driveway.
0: Here's the thing, man, I don't know that I'll
3: It'd
0: ever
3: be like 50 grand.
0: Oh, I don't think I'll ever be able to save enough money to get a I never thought that I would be in the, I wish I could have a concrete driveway, you know, like that was my all-time aspiration. I didn't know that my life would be so dismal that my big coup de grace in life would be not owning another plane, not having a big mansion on the water, but can I just get a concrete driveway where I live now?
2: It's got to be like 300 feet, right?
0: Oh, I mean.
3: Oh, God, yeah.
0: I don't know how many feet. I should feed it out one day. I mean, I got my little, you know that.
3: Your roller?
0: Yeah, the little measuring wheel that you walk behind.
2: That's a long walk, though, man.
0: Yeah, it's way too much for me. Merch Crick puts the trash on top of the Crown Vic trunk and drives it down to the curbside.
2: That's perfect.
0: Hopefully, Bobby from Live Fast might be dropping off my four-wheeler one of these days. And I think you can buy, like, a Tractor Supply or Home Depot or something, like a little trash caddy. And you know,
3: Tractor Supply has one.
0: Yeah, like you put like you hook it onto your little four wheeler, yep, and then you just trash caddy it on down. It's a long ass walk. It really is.
2: Oh yeah, and they redid the wave pool like after it was first built. They didn't like it and decided to redo it.
0: You talking about Kelly Slater's?
2: Yeah, right. I think they spent like $10 million redoing it.
0: Well, didn't they spend like $60 million building it?
2: I think so. Yeah, it's in that range. If it's not, if it wasn't 60, it was 50.
0: Jeez. And
2: it may have been 60 once they redid it. That was the extra 10.
0: And, you know, I mean, listen, I've never set foot on either place. I just watch videos from you and Jay. But it looks like that other one has more efficient technology with regards to not having to wait 4 minutes a wave. Like it looks like the other one seems like it would be more
2: marketable,
0: cost effective.
2: Yeah, more commercial. More right, commercial. This right. is more of a niche place.
0: But whereas Kelly Slater's, some of the lure is Kelly Slater, right?
2: Right.
0: I mean, now is he there for every, is he there most of the time?
2: No, he's there only some of the time. But he already, you know, he's got his like board section and he's got his own little like private locker and you almost like pay homage when you see it.
0: Now is it,
2: it's like seeing like, you
0: is
2: know.
0: Is it marketed Kelly Slater's Wave Ranch Willie? I mean, is it, or is it just, you know, Wave Ranch?
2: His name's all over it, and his face is all over it. I mean, it was him. It's personifies
0: didn't
2: him.
0: Didn't you tell me that it's like, it's like $10,000 a guy or something to go like that? It's just unbelievable, the cost.
2: Closer to six, but yyeah.
0: Yeah. True. Now, is that, do they feed you for that? Or?
2: Oh, like a king.
0: All right, so like, you
2: and
0: know,
2: lodging.
0: You're not getting, when you pay your $6,000 or whatever it may or may not be, you're not getting a hotel or a, you know, like room and board or paying for, you know, breakfast. It's all in.
2: It's all in.
0: It's all inclusive.
2: Yeah, exactly.
0: I mean, if you went and you love, by the way, you are the skinniest man I know for as much as you eat. And in fact, Erica and I were watching the Tour de France yesterday, and those guys were hauling ass, and they had bikes like Dan, and you know they were just absolutely hauling ass. And then I turned to Eric and I go, just think about it. We were driving e-bikes going 27 to 30 miles an hour on our e-bikes, which are, you know, electrical assist, you know. And I can't.
2: But you
0: even,
2: still pedal.
0: And hold on, yeah, you still pedal, but it, like, you know, come on. And so I said, think about this. Dan was able to keep up with us for 22 miles, 11 miles one way and 11 miles back on a non-assist, just straight bike, pedal power. And she goes, Dan's an absolute freak of nature. And I go, I know he is, man. Think about it. This guy's nearly 60 years old, and he can keep up for 22 miles with an e-bike. On just a regular, are those 10 speeds or 12 speeds or 20 speeds? The ones like it, like the ones
2: 12 by 2, so 24 speeds.
0: You got 24 speed. Yeah. I mean, it was just, think about this. Let me, like, you, I could never even imagine.
3: No.
0: I mean, I couldn't even keep up for 2 miles.
2: Well, you did let me draft off of you.
0: Oh, did that yeah, help? Do you think that helped?
2: Oh, yeah. That adds a few miles.
0: For real?
2: Oh, it makes a huge difference.
0: Yeah, well, you can try to downplay your brilliantness and your athleticism, but I'm just telling you, you didn't have any, like, you were just straight stock, you know, straight leg power. Did you guys see the guy on that finished the I think it was the 12th leg yesterday of the Tour de France?
2: It was the final leg. Oh, it was the final leg, and he won it on the Champs-Élysées, and he was riding one of my bikes, a Canyon.
0: And he collapsed.
2: I know.
0: He collapsed at the finish line and was all pretzeled up into the barrier and everything. Now, did that guy that what did he win at all?
2: No, he just won that day. But he was he's a world champion. If you the guy that wears like the rainbow stripes on his shoulder, that's the world champion.
0: But usually the winner or the leader of Tour de France wears the infamous yellow jersey.
2: Correct. The guy that won the yellow has won it like 5 times. He goes for the United Arab Emirates team. He rides a Colnago.
0: Is he like the next Lance Armstrong without the cheating?
2: He's a modern day guy like that.
0: Did they
2: 5 times? It's huge.
3: With Lance Armstrong, Pogacar.
0: So without Pogacar. Without. Did they pull all of Lance Armstrong's victories away from him?
2: Yes, I believe they did.
0: They did.
2: I think they took them all.
0: So wasn't it like 9 or 7?
2: I think it was 7.
0: And so they took him all away?
2: Yeah.
0: And all
2: he cheated
0: was
2: the whole time. And I got duped on that because I defended him so many times. I'm so mad at myself for it.
0: Yeah, but hold on. Wasn't he just shooting extra Bubba Klim red blood cells?
2: That was one of the things he did. He probably did other stuff, too. I mean, those guys always tried to...
0: Oh, he was on human growth hormone, I think.
2: Yeah, they were always 5-10 years ahead of the testing. And he had the most money, the most technology backing him up at the time.
0: I mean, but equipment in the Tour de France, I mean, does equipment really matter?
2: Oh, yeah.
0: No, for real.
2: Oh, it surely does. Absolutely. And, you know, the tires that Lance Armstrong would have, he'd buy tires and then, like, have them, like, age for a couple years before he'd use them. I mean, he was down to, like, tire age.
0: Well, that, or you probably put them on some kind of machine where you can true them, and you can actually shape them into, like quarter midget tires. Well, like...
2: Yeah,
0: like,
2: I'm sure they messed with his tires before he went on. Yeah, they shaved them or scraped them.
0: Made them more round.
2: Right, yeah.
0: You know, and those are... They probably got all the latest in ceramic bearing technology.
2: Oh, all ceramic bearings, yes.
0: All low drag, and a lot of those... A lot of their bearings, they'll take what they... And a bearing, that little cover that covers the actual ball bearings inside of the bearing is called the race, R-A-C-E. And they'll pop that race out, which that race actually just keeps, you know, water and dirt and stuff from getting inside the bearing. It's just a little rubber or even plastic piece that sets against the bearings, and you can literally pull a race out with like a pair of pliers or like a screwdriver. They'll take the, and it helps you for like water and stuff like that long term. But if you're going to be servicing your bearings after every race. So one of the things I used to do with Tyler's quarter midget is I would run ceramic bearings and I'd pull the races out because we weren't racing on dirt. We were racing on pavement at the time, and it didn't get, really,
2: would that lower the drag?
0: Well, it decreases. It doesn't have that much drag, but it's got a little bit, and right. Every little bit, you know,
2: it adds up.
0: Every little bit adds up. So I guarantee you, they pop the races out of all of their bearings and continue. I mean, go through a complete bearing, you know, overhaul after every race. I also used to, at the top of the shock mounts, I would take these real little needle nose bearings, and it would allow the shock to not bind up. So the top of the shock had these little needle nose flat bear tapered roller bearings, and so the shock wouldn't bind up, so the shock could truly work when you were putting a load on it. So the ins and outs of bearing technology, ladies and gentlemen.
2: The bike, you know, the bike technology is, they got one weigh just a little over 15 pounds, and so
0: what's yours, about 20?
2: Mine's like a little over 15 pounds.
0: Oh, hold on. Yours is right there?
2: Right there. Okay. Yeah.
0: So your bike isn't that far removed from what they're winning in Tour de France?
2: No, it's the exact frame that they used last year. I mean, it's even technology.
3: Where do you think, where do you think you'd finish in the Tour de France?
2: Like last?
0: Yeah, I mean, you know.
2: Come on, man. It's a pro.
0: These are 22-year-old dudes that, like, you know.
2: Right. How'd you do in the home run competition, Lummy?
0: Yeah. Yeah, exactly. Hello. Who's this? You're on the air. Go ahead.
1: Yeah, this is Jay calling out of Panama City.
0: Hi, Jay. 101.1 Panama City, Florida Man Radio. Thank you.
1: Yes, sir. I watched Video Killed the Radio Star on Tubi yesterday. I got to tell you, it's pretty good, man.
0: Well, thank you. It really gives people a different perspective, or kind of solidifies everything that I've been screaming about for years, that everybody thinks that I've just, you know, want to make up excuses and not take responsibility. As you can probably see, you learned a lot of things, but one thing you can tell people that might think it's a big Bubba propaganda piece is that I don't sit here and act like I'm innocent. I take responsibility in what I did.
1: Oh, absolutely. Absolutely. 100%. Yeah, I've been a listener since the Sirius XM days, and when I went, and I was an FTE, but once I got out of the truck, I didn't have Sirius XM no more, so I didn't listen for a long time. And when I heard Hogan had won the money in the settlement, I thought it was all a big work, man. Honestly, I did.
0: Yeah, a lot of people feel the same. Like, a lot of people were like, well, Bubba and him were in on it. And so, yeah, you know, Bubba at the end of the day is going to get his payday or whatever. But no, sir, it unfortunately wasn't that way. I wish it was, but I got left holding the bag of poop, definitely, on that one.
1: Yeah, it was really, really good. I mean, it was the production on it was really good as well. You know, I mean, it's really captivating, especially like chapters 10 through 14 when you start getting into all the Roger Stone stuff. That's really good.
0: Well, there. I mean, you know, a lot of people have no idea that at the end of the day, the FBI used this tape to broker testimony from Keith Davidson to try to get Donald Trump. And a lot of people just it blew my mind when they were putting it to, I mean, I've known it for years, but nobody would listen. But when they put it all together and kind of explained it the way they did, a lot of people was like, oh my God, I had no idea. So it was just, it's really sad on the people that got away with the crimes that were committed and got rewarded. Like, you know, Mike Calta, for instance, you know, he's the one that absolutely sent the tape to Gawker. And, you know, they never prosecuted him. And instead, they fired me over it. And, you know, Catapult put him in my morning show. And he's been there ever since.
1: It's a damn shame, man.
0: All right. Well, listen, man, Panama City, we appreciate you, bud.
1: Yeah, absolutely.
0: All right, man. Thanks.
2: I'm watching that right now on Tubi.
0: What, Video Killed the Radio Star?
2: Yes, it is. Yes, yeah. I am. I started watching it this morning.
0: Thank you. Well, watch it as much as you can, guys. It's on Tubi as soon as you go to the search engine. I think it's on some recommended pages as well. Yesterday, I could barely get out of bed. I could barely get out of bed yesterday.
2: Why?
0: Because I did between Wednesday, Friday, and Saturday, in order to get that track, Ocala Speedway, ready, race ready. I figured my hours up. I worked 32 hours on that track.
2: It's more than you work.
0: That's more than, wow. I'm only on air, you know, like, well, if you 20, and then I
2: plus
0: do
2: another five or six?
0: Probably plus another four or five.
2: Yeah, so you're on 30 hours. It's more than you work.
0: I do 30 hours. Probably 30 to 32. I worked 30 hours on that track because it was just absolutely a mess from all the rain. You got to understand, when you have a dirt track that has banking, well, when it rains, if it rains hard enough, like it did in Ocala,
2: it all rolls downhill.
0: It all goes and settles downhill. And there are not a lot of graders, even brand new ones, that got the horsepower to get all of that material back up. So you just got to take swipes at it. Now my graders are 1987, and, you know, under normal conditions, it's fine, but I cannot get that bottom off the track. Thank God for Jared and Davis from Rent Pro, because my tractor went down and I needed a tiller, because that's the only way you can really fluff up the material, so to speak, to get it to dry. So I didn't have a tiller on Wednesday. I just had to keep taking swipes at it with the grader. Friday's practice was decent, but I really got the track dialed in for the Saturday night races. The track was unbelievable. It seemed like almost all classes were won from the high side, which means, like, that's the most exciting. The worst is when they, you know, it rubbers up, like Alltech did. Like when I went and watched Tyler race at Alltech was the Saturday after the Big Gus missing parts ride.
3: Florida Stanley, 1,000 Filipino pesos.
0: A thousand Filipino, I don't know if that's that or 1,000 Filipino.
2: Like $10.
0: Is he in Philippines right now?
3: It looks like it. That equates to $16.20.
0: Thank you, my friend. So between Wednesday, Friday, and Saturday, I put 32 hours in on that track.
2: Damn.
0: And yes, we didn't get home until 2 o'clock.
3: Oof.
0: Saturday night, Sunday morning. I slept till like 10:30.
2: Does that make you destroy you from going to bed early the next night?
0: Well, yeah, I mean,
2: like, do you have problems going to bed last night?
0: No, I didn't. Okay. But I, you know, I wasn't up that long. I ate breakfast about 11, and then I just laid around. I just couldn't get out. I just couldn't get going. I was just exhausted.
2: Watch the girls' flag football championships?
0: No, I watched yesterday. I watched a little.
2: Formula One?
0: I watched a little bit of the Brickyard 400.
3: Yeah, like
0: the
3: I watched that.
0: The last 10 laps. It looked like follow the leader to me. Like there was no
3: passing.
0: Yeah, it was
3: boring as hell. And yeah. I would say last 16.
0: I watched the race win.
2: Wouldn't you think the bike race would be more exciting than a car race?
0: Yeah, that's why I watched the majority of Tour de France.
2: Yeah, my kid sent me video. Sophia and Romina are in France.
0: Oh, really?
2: Yeah.
0: Wow.
2: And I got video of it. I was like, man, I can't believe you saw a leg of the Tour de France. I would have loved to have seen something like that.
0: So I was flipping between NHRA dragsters, NASCAR Brickyard, Tour de France, and the Rays game, which they won 1-0. So that's kind of what I was flipping in between. And then I was flipping into, there was something about, it was about Liberace being gay and doing all the famous people that had residencies in Las Vegas on the latter part of their career. And Liberace and Anne Margaret and all these people and how they, and Tom Jones was the first sex symbol, male sex symbol to have a residency in Las Vegas. And then came Elvis and then came, you know, like, I don't know, I think Elton John's had one. And I don't know, I was all over the place.
2: Level, would you do that? Would you do a residency? If you were like one of those guys, one of the top, you know, 20, 30 people. Would you do that for a year or two?
0: Yeah, I think that would be great. I think it would be great. Yeah, I mean, if all your kids were grown and you were just touring, yeah, I think a residency would be great, to be honest with you. Yeah.
2: No more buses?
0: Yeah. I mean, they usually give them the penthouse upstairs, or a lot of them will just rent or buy. A lot of them will just rent a real fancy mansion in Las Vegas because they want some separation between work and where they sleep at night. Hi, you're on the air, by the way. 813-90-BUBBA, 813-902-8222, if I keep the phone lines on. So far, we're 1-for-1 on a good phone call.
3: Thank you.
0: Maybe we'll take a few here until somebody makes an ass out of themselves, and it just becomes irritating and distractive. Hello, go ahead. Yep, hello.
3: You
0: there?
2: All right. Bubba,
0: yes.
4: Oh, there we go. Hey, guys, Florida Stanley.
0: Hey, Florida Stanley.
4: Hey, I'm in Cambodia right now. I was trying to donate to you with Cambodian Reels, but it wouldn't let me. YouTube wouldn't let me, so I had to VPN myself into the Philippines. I'm not actually in the Philippines. I'm in Cambodia.
0: Now, what country is Cambodia in?
2: Cambodia.
0: Oh, sorry.
4: Cambodia.
0: What are the big cities of Cambodia that I might recognize?
2: They're grass huts. They don't have big cities.
0: Now, Florida Stanley,
4: they do. I'm in Siem Reap right now, which, I mean, the roads are still paved, but there are still dirt roads.
0: But hold on. What?
4: And it'll be modernized.
0: What could take you, what would bring a guy like yourself, Florida Stanley, to Cambodia? What kind of business are you doing there other than maybe just straight hookers?
3: What, we have women?
2: Cambodian hookers?
4: No. There's hookers in Cambodia is not really the hookers here. You want hookers, you go to Thailand for that. But then you got to deal with the lady boys.
0: So now hold on, but don't they have to? But hold on, I've heard various people go to Thailand, and you know they're maybe going to pick up a chick, but you have to ask them if like you're a lady boy, and they got to tell you
4: it is a new law. Yes, it is a new law where if you ask them if they're a lady boy, they have to tell you.
0: Yeah. Really? In the government, it's kind of a wink, wink, nudge, nudge deal with the government where like, you know, you have to like, you know, you can't go back to the hotel. Next thing you know, the beautiful Thailand chick that you thought you have's got a bigger unit than you do. And then, I mean, I don't even know what.
4: Right. Well, here's. The reason they passed that law, and this is just in the past couple of years, since I left the United States a little under 3 months ago, and I've been bouncing around. So I've been to Thailand, I've been to three different cities in Thailand, I've been in three different cities in Vietnam, right now I'm in Cambodia. And so with the Thailand, with the ladyboy laws, recently they passed a law that the reason why they have to tell you that they're a ladyboy if you ask them is because so many of them were getting beat up by the tourists, and then the tourists were getting arrested for assault, and the government's like, well, we have to do something about this. So how about we just pass a law saying that if you ask somebody if they're a ladyboy, they have to tell you.
0: Right. And then, you know, those that are looking for ladyboys will find, you know, like, we'll get them.
4: Yeah,
0: and,
4: yeah, that's your thing. That's your thing. By that time, I think.
0: Well, no, what I'm saying is it's not my, it's really difficult to tell, though. Well, what I'm saying is it's a win-win for the people that are looking for.
4: It's difficult to tell.
0: But it's a win-win for everybody. One, the people that, probably the majority of the people that aren't looking for a ladyboy, and then for those that would potentially be looking for a ladyboy, you know completely, you know, it's like truth in advertising. You know exactly what you're getting. You know,
4: yeah, exactly. Now, to go back to what you said about what's the interest in Cambodia. Cambodia, I am staying at a. Let's see, you're in Tampa, so all right. What is one night in a room? Lummy would know this. What's one night in a room at the Hard Rock Casino in Tampa?
0: Oh, expensive. $450
3: No, now it's about $700
0: So really? about yeah. 700, six, yeah. 700 for Jesus. A really
4: Seven,
0: nice.
4: 700 a night.
0: Yeah. And let me, it's my understanding that it's not really that spectacular. Like, it's not really.
3: No, it's nothing great. Nothing. I am staying
4: at the Crown Plaza, which is the, there's 615 hotels in the city that I'm at in Siem Reap in Cambodia. 615 hotels. Now, that also includes the little hostels and the little bullshiz little, hotels. But I'm staying in the top three hotel in all of Siem Reap, Cambodia. I'm paying less than $200 for a week here.
0: What? Hold on. For a week?
4: A week. 1 week, Bubba. 1 week. I rented a scooter and went down a dirt road and got lost a little bit, and I completely trashed the scooter. It was covered in mud. So when I was going back to my hotel, I found a little car wash place on the side of the road where they wash the car for you. So I pull in, and I'm like, hey, just wash my scooter, whatever. And then they wash my scooter. I'm thinking it's going to be, you know, 10, 15, 20 bucks, whatever. It was $1. I have it on video. I record all of my travels. I have it on video. It was $1 to deep scrub my scooter that was covered in mud.
0: Now, what type of, you know, as you're staying in a in one of the top three hotels in all of Cambodia for $200 a week, what is it as nice of, like you said, when you used an analogy as the Hard Rock, is it as, you know, upscale and nice as
4: it's just as nice. It's not nearly as big. Right. I mean, it's small.
0: Right.
4: It's only five stories tall, but it is just as nice. And the people here, they treat, I don't know if it's because I'm American or if it's just because I'm staying at this nice hotel. But they treat you like you're a billionaire here. When I'm walking up to the door, the concierge will bolt. I can see them through the windows. They will bolt from the concierge desk to the front door to open it for me and then follow me to my room and press the elevator buttons for me. Now, I'm literally getting treated like a billionaire here.
0: Do you tip those guys? I give them a buck or two?
4: No, this is Asia, bro. You don't tip.
0: What do you mean
4: you
0: don't
4: tip? You can tip them.
0: No, hold on. What I'm saying is you... Okay, maybe you're not supposed to tip, or it's Asia and you don't tip. But let's say that you got like 50 $1 bills, and everywhere you go, you're handing out a $1 or $2. I mean, I got to think that if you know, like a $1 bill's worth.
4: If you do that, they're bending down and kissing your feet everywhere you walk.
0: Wow. No, but
3: are you at the Crown Plaza Nam Pe?
4: Yes, Crown Plaza. Crown Plaza.
0: Send me a picture. Now, what is there to do? Is there anything to do?
4: Well, there's an insane amount. So the largest temple in the world is 20 minutes north of where I'm staying right now.
0: Look at that.
4: So I'm going to go look at that.
3: That's pretty nice.
0: That is pretty nice.
2: It's beautiful.
0: Now, is there a beach behind it, or is it just all concrete behind it?
4: No. I'm not on a coastal city. Siem Reap is not a coastal city. Phnom Penh is on a river, and then Priya is on the actual ocean.
0: So I'm
4: on a lake right now.
0: We've pulled up the
2: presidential.
0: What would the presidential suite cost?
4: Probably $500 for the week.
0: For the week.
4: Yeah. Yes.
0: Look at these. Look at how nice. Yeah, that's badass. Now, does that include? What's the food like? I need to know about the food immediately.
4: So the food is a little weird. I'm not. I've been listening to you since when have I been listening to you since? I don't even know. 2007 maybe. The food. I don't know if you'd like it.
0: All right. Well, I mean,
4: it's different. It's different. There is Western food here, but the way they cook it, you might have a little bit of trouble with it.
0: Now hold on. It says $1,800 a night.
3: Yeah, it's it'd be 47 cents. Well, that's Cambodian reit.
0: All right, so hold on.
4: That's probably 1,800 reels a night.
3: Real.
0: It's, well, hold on. Well, it says USD, Lummy. Like, if you look at the presidential suite, it says 2,000.
4: What city are you looking in?
3: We're looking at your hotel.
2: Crown Plaza, Phnom Penh.
0: Yeah, and it says...
4: No. Not Phnom Penh. I'm in Siem Reap.
0: Oh, let me... He's in San Reef, wherever the hell that is. So anyway, now do they have like noodles and chicken fried rice and like do they have anything like that?
4: Yeah, they have all that. I mean, you'd be fine with some of the basic food, but as far as like the authentic local food, there's no way you'd be able to handle it.
0: I'm not big on cat or dog, so yeah, no.
2: Cat fried rice?
0: Yeah, I'm not big on dog. Don't, you know. I'm not big. Do they sell dog and cat?
4: That's more northern Thailand and Vietnam. That's not necessarily Cambodia.
0: And do they actually say cat and dog on the menu?
4: Yes, yes. I went to two different cities in Vietnam, and here's the thing with Vietnam. The reason why they eat dog in Vietnam isn't because they're just it's a passed down generational power thing. So in the Vietnam War, Americans would send dogs into the jungle to find the Viet Cong, and our dogs were very good at killing them. So when they were able to kill one of our dogs, they would eat the dog because they felt it gave them power, and that just got passed down generation to generation.
0: Yeah.
4: So that's why the Vietnam eat dogs. They think it gives them power.
0: Yeah. I couldn't eat a dog. I'm sorry. I might go vegetarian if I had to eat a dog.
4: Yeah. I don't know if I want to do that either. I'm too much of a dog lover.
0: All right. So what now? What business brings you to Cambodia? We didn't talk about that. Like, what do you act? Are you just traveling and seeing the world, or do you?
4: Oh yeah. My goal is to be retired before I was 40. I started two successful companies 7 years ago. I'm 38 years old now. I sold them, and now I'm just bouncing around Southeast Asia, finding where I want to live permanently.
0: Now in Cambodia, are there any hookers?
4: I've only been here for 48 hours. I haven't found any yet.
3: I say it's illegal.
4: In Thailand, they're literally everywhere. Vietnam, they're not everywhere, but they're easy to find. Cambodia, in the 48 hours I've been here, I haven't really seen any, but I also haven't really been looking either.
3: Well, look, because if you do try to get one, it's good luck going to prison.
0: Yeah. Now, hold on.
3: It's illegal.
0: But can you get a hold of, like, that door guy that's so quick to open that door up for a buck? Can you ask him, hey, Jimmy-san?
4: I'm sure I could.
0: Where's the L hooker, though? You know, the Sizz-X for Ms. Honey kind of deal?
4: Yep, I'm absolutely sure I could. I haven't asked yet. I literally been here 48 hours. I'm here for the next 2 weeks.
0: No judging, Florida Stanley, but did you partake in a little hooker action in Vietnam and in Thailand? I would. If you're, you know, single man, why not?
4: Thailand, yep.
0: And were they like, was she unbelievably hot? Was she, you know...
4: You pay for what you get. I paid extra, and you get extra. Some of the high end ones have their own scooter. So, like, if you're walking down the club area, the higher end ones have their own mode of transportation. So instead of you saying, "Hey, I got to get us a cab to go back to the hotel," the higher end ones will be like, "Oh, I have a scooter. Let's just jump on my scooter, and I'll take you back to your hotel."
0: High end hooker's got a scooter.
4: Hell yeah.
0: And like, okay, so what was the, you know, what do they got bought over there? What was the American U.S. dollar amount for the highest end hooker that might have her own scooter?
4: Well, I don't know about the highest end, but I paid about $150.
0: $150. And was that like, you know,
4: I've spent more than that on a girlfriend out on a night for, you know, dinner and drinks.
0: Oh, absolutely.
4: So $150 wasn't anything to me.
0: $150 when you know what you're getting and she's, you know, a hired hand and she'll leave afterwards, you can't beat it.
4: Yeah, it was expensive based on the type of place I was at, but at the same time, it's like, whatever.
0: But was she super attractive?
4: I spent more on dinner on a girlfriend.
0: Was she that attractive?
4: Yeah.
0: Did you have her multiple nights? Like when you find that one, you have them come back the next day? Because that's probably
4: No. You don't ever want to do that. You don't ever want to do that because then they won't leave you alone.
0: Oh, okay, yeah. Not that I ever find myself.
2: That scooter out front all week.
0: Yeah, exactly. She's got that thing up with a kickstand all week.
4: All right. One night, kick him to the curb, and then that's it. Don't ever contact them again because then they won't leave you alone.
0: Yeah, then they want to come to America and be your wife.
4: Exactly.
3: You got to be worried about AIDS in Cambodia.
0: Yeah, I'd be wearing a condom over there. I'm not
4: double
0: big.
4: Bag it.
0: Yeah. Well, I don't
3: it says 48% of the people living in Cambodia have AIDS.
0: Yeah.
2: 48%. Yes.
4: Okay. Whoa. Let me. Hold on. We're not talking about Cambodia right now. We're talking about Thailand. And the freelancers in Thailand are required to take
0: test.
4: STD test. Right. STD test every single month.
0: I don't know that AIDS is an
4: Cambodia,
0: STD, though.
4: I don't know about the rules in Cambodia.
0: I think, Dan, isn't there's STDs like herpes and gonorrhea and chlamydia?
2: AIDS counts as one.
0: Okay, I didn't know. I thought AIDS was like a next level past that.
2: It's next level, but it still counts.
4: No, okay. Thailand requires, if you want it's called a freelancer license. They actually require these. So if you want a freelancer license, you're required to take an STD test every
0: So
2: you still want to catch that girl on day 29?
0: Yeah, but hold on now. Now hold on. So when you're in Thailand, your first question is, "Are you a lady boy?" She says no. Then you're like, "Man, you got your freelancer paperwork, babe." You check out her paperwork.
4: Yeah.
2: How long since your last test?
0: How long since you calibrated this radar?
4: Dan, you don't want day 29. I'm telling you. Hey, when was your last test? 3 days ago. Let's go.
0: It's like you're almost a cop. Look, ask him for a registration or proof of insurance, please, before I give you $1.50. One, are you a lady boy? And two, do you got your freelancer paperwork? So anyway, Florida Stanley.
4: So one of the things that I did recently learn in the last 24 hours in Cambodia is there's no legal age minimum for serving beer at a bar. So hitting on a bartender, you could be hitting on a 14-year-old.
0: Yeah. I'm not going to be doing that. Anyway, Florida Stanley, man, cool. We appreciate you. I know you're catching the show from abroad. Thank you so much for the however much that equaled out to about $12 US. We appreciate
3: $16.20.
4: $16.25, Bubba. Yeah.
0: And we appreciate the world update, stuff that we'll maybe ever never know, but thanks to you, we will. We appreciate you, my friend. Thank you.
4: I'll call you in a few weeks.
0: All right, Florida Stanley, thank you.
2: That's the other thing in Asia, you don't even know how old they are. It's hard to tell how old they are.
0: World travels of Florida Stanley, the ins and outs of picking up a ladyboy in conjunction with going to Cambodia. Nothing that I think any of us will ever experience.
3: Maybe Dan, but that's us.
0: Our phone lines are blowed.
3: Yes, they are.
0: Will you see what they're about
3: and, yes,
0: get,
3: they will.
0: And get rid of the fleas? And if there's any good ones left, let me know.
3: Of course.
5: All right. Bubba, you're hot.
6: Yes, Bubba-isms are the best thing in the world, man.
5: It's fun. It's so much fun.
6: Bubba the Love Sponge. We love you, Bubba.
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0: you're on the air. Go ahead.
1: Yes, sir. Saturday night. Great show. Great show. Couldn't believe how great it was. First time at the show. I took my wife. She wanted to see Dirt Late Models really, really bad. So, in fact, I've had 30 years experience in the, or more. I started working racetracks when I was 13. And I knocked on your door, said hello to you. Yeah. I was the guy that sat right in front of you all night long.
2: Yeah, I wasn't trying to be short with you, my friend, but we were just in the middle of scoring and stuff, so I appreciate the kind words.
1: I did it under that caution where they were digging the track out. I made sure it was not racing. You know, I've been around a long time, so yeah. I came because I heard about your race director position, but man, when Tyler laid that 7.72, man, it lit up. I couldn't believe how fast he was, faster than everybody else.
2: Well, I mean, the 21 was tough. The 35 was tough. And we're talking about the 604, 602 division. It was, I was glad as a race director and a track prep guy, the guy that does them both, that it wasn't, squatted down to the middle, rubber down, that everybody, it seems like almost every race was won from the high side, which, you know, as a dirt track guy, you can't expect, like, that's the best case scenario.
1: It was great. The dirt track around by where I come from, because I just moved here from Ohio a couple years ago, and back and forth, long story, but I'll get into it when you give me one of them empty chairs on your set there. I would love to come in on your show.
2: Oh, well, that ain't happening, my friend. I'm just going to be honest with you. That ain't happening. I'm just telling you that. I mean, you got a better chance to sit beside me while I'm race director at the track than being in here. But I'm not trying to be a dick. I'm just saying
1: These are
2: very highly coveted positions that people have spent years honing their craft on. So, just because you're a 35-year track veteran and, track prep guy slash, race directing type of guy
3: that doesn't know not to bother the race director during the races.
2: Don't think that you can just slide right in and be a radio guy too, my friend. It's very much a learning curve.
1: No. Just kind of banter back and forth. You know, no. Not a permit. No. I couldn't do what you do. You guys are great at this.
2: All right, my friend. Hey, I appreciate the kind words and thank you for coming to the track on Saturday, buddy. Appreciate you.
1: You will see a whole lot more of us.
2: All right, my man. Thank you. Hello.
4: Hey, good morning, Bubba. How are you?
2: All right, put those on hold. Let me. Yes, sir. Go ahead.
4: Good morning. I had a question for Dan, a medical question for my daughter.
2: Absolutely. Go ahead, sir.
4: Okay, Dan, I've actually called in before and we've talked about my daughter. She's got level 3 nonverbal autism. And so she has to be put under anesthesia for some dental work, you know, nothing serious or nothing. But I've never had surgery. None of my other kids. I'm just kind of freaking out about it. I just want to know, is there anything I need to do to help prep her for it? What the recovery is like? She's going to be doing it at Tampa Children's Surgery Center in just a few weeks.
3: It shouldn't be a big deal. I mean, they don't have to, like, put them real deep. Sometimes they'll just give them a little ketamine just to put them down for 15 minutes and, you know, do the cleaning and they're done. I remember when my kids were really young, they would have to do that sometimes. And it's real benign. I wouldn't stress out about it.
4: Okay, thank you. It's just one of those things, overprotective, but it's sketchy to
3: have that requirement, but it's not that far of a stretch, and they do it all the time, so it should be pretty safe.
2: Yeah, I mean, again, it's something, it's probably something never you've been, it's, you know, it feels very drastic because, you know, it's something that most kids don't have to do, but when you're in your daughter's situation, it's probably more verbally shocking than what it really is. I mean, I'm just saying.
4: Right. She doesn't understand that this is what you need to do, and that's why they have to put her under. But, you know, just that for a 4-year-old, it's just kind of, you know, very nerve-wracking.
2: How old is your daughter, my friend?
4: 4.
2: Okay.
3: And 4-year-olds, even if they don't have autism, are difficult to deal with if you're trying to do dental work. So, I mean, it's not uncommon for them to put a 3 or 4-year-old down for dental work.
4: Okay. Well, I greatly appreciate you guys. You guys have a great day.
2: You too, my friend. We can help you out, buddy. And finally, let me, right before we go to hold, hi, who's this?
5: Hey, it's Jason.
2: Hi, Jason. How are you?
5: Man, I'm doing great. Bubba, thank you for the Tubi. Wow, they got a lot of great stuff on Tubi.
2: Oh, you know, I got to tell you something. Yes, you know, the documentary Video Killed the Radio Star is on Tubi for free. It's a 3-part series, but I feel the same way you do, sir. I really wasn't familiar with Tubi until, you know,
5: we
2: cut a deal to be on Tubi starting, I think, July 22nd was our first date. So we've been on nearly a week here in a couple of days.
5: I tell you, the better deal that I have, better than Tubi, are you ready?
2: What's that?
5: Dr. Dan needs to buy the J-Law Bronco. If you click on my little picture on Rumble, Dr. Dan, you will get a Bronco, one owner since 1996.
2: All right, buddy. Good talk. Thank you for trying to sell me a Bronco.
0: He's trying to sell Dr. Dan a Bronco.
2: Yeah, Dr. Dan's not buying any Bronco. Okay,
0: J-Law Bronco. I mean,
2: we're not buying any. Like, thank you, sir, for using the Video Killed the Radio Star, doing really well on Tubi as your way on the air. But then trying to hard sell Dan on a one owner Bronco. I think I could step in for Dan on that, saying not interested, buddy. Right, Dan? I mean, Dan, are you interested in a one owner Bronco?
3: Is it teal?
0: Yes, I'm looking at it. Yeah,
3: it's teal.
0: It is teal.
2: Oh, Dan, don't encourage the nut jobs out there. Okay. I wanted to go over. What, let me just. I wanted to go over some results from Ocala Speedway. A lot of these racers listen to the show or catch the replay or what have you. I don't have the street stock division. I don't have that for some reason. I got to find it. But in Crown Vic's, Bubba Durden beat Chad Scranton and Jimbo Warden. In Gladiators, we got Bailey. I think it's I forget how to pronounce her name. And Wayne Kissam. I think Bailey's a girl. Factory Stocks, Jason Garver, Patrick Thomas, and Mikey Kopka in the 604, 602 late models. Tyler Clem over Christian Osberger, better known as Cheddar. And in Street Stock, Seth Geary won a great race Saturday night. Thank you to everybody. I saw a lot of new people out there. Our next race isn't this weekend, but next weekend, August 8th. So I'll be up there busting my ass for that, too. I wish I could find a competent person to help me. Now, Buck would be great, but it's an 8-hour drive for Buck.
0: Yeah, what if he retires, he moves to Ocala?
2: Is he thinking about that? Hell no. He's got a whole life in Charleston. Buck does. He ain't moving to Ocala, please. Don't even put that thought in his head. Was it WNBA All-Star game this weekend?
0: Oh, yeah. What in hell of a game.
2: Jesus. Somebody sent this to me, and it's obviously not the highlights of the 2026 WNBA All-Star game. It was Caitlin Clark voted on the team, and she just decided not to go? Or
3: I thought she played.
0: She played. It just this is the highlights from everyone else. Caitlin Clark wasn't on in the WNBA.
2: She what?
0: If she's not in the WNBA, this is what we would get.
2: Yeah, yeah.
3: This is without Caitlin Clark. Yeah. This is everybody else.
2: I was actually watching something. I don't know if it was ESPN or something, and it was talking about the WNBA, and it was tracking a couple players, an African-American center from African-American girl. She was from Las Vegas, and then another girl from Phoenix. And they're talking about the collective bargaining agreement and how they need to, they don't have enough money to support their family and enough savings and what have you. And they need to get their piece of the pie now that ratings are up and attendance is up and all this kind of stuff. And I'm thinking, don't you really realize that all of what you're talking about with attendance being up and television revenue being up and the new TV deal, don't you realize that really is because of one person?
0: No.
2: And if you want to sit here and act like, you know, you deserve to get yours, and up until last year you never got a competitive pay. Is that because you were putting 24 to 3,200 people in the average WNBA game, that there was not any really television money to speak of, and that each franchise on the average lost about $15 million a year?
0: Well, you would think with the All-Star game, you know, like the NBA nowadays and the Pro Bowl and MLB, they all kind of, they kind of relax. It's a relaxing thing. But you think for a proving league like the WNBA, they would actually put their best foot forward which was the complete opposite of what was this. It was awful.
2: What did Caitlin play?
0: Yeah, I'll see what her stats were.
2: I'm trying to see
0: $50.
2: Oh, who's that again?
0: J-Law Bronco, the last caller, for $50.
2: Thank you, my friend. So it was Spoon versus Team Coop. What did that stand for?
0: Let's see. I think it's Cooper.
3: Spoon each other and... Okay.
2: So Spoon, Caitlin Clark had 21 minutes, 17 points, 6 for 17 shooting... 5 for 15 and 3, 4 rebounds, 5 assists, 1 steal, and 5 turnovers. Who led in points? I think it was the girl from her team.
0: Yeah, the names of were Cynthia Cooper and Teresa Weatherspoon, two Hall of Fame WNBAers.
2: Well, who led the team in scoring?
0: No, that's the naming. Yeah, that's the names. That's the captains or the
2: coaches. Looks like
3: So ode to like some, you know, Hall of Famers from the WNBA that no one's ever heard of.
2: Team Spoon had Jessica Shepherd, Aja Wilson. That's the girl they were actually following around that I was watching on ESPN, how she said she didn't have enough money for her she needed to get the girls needed to get their portion of the they need to get paid, basically.
3: Yeah, fake eyelashes and long nails cost a lot of money, man.
0: John Quell Jones won the MVP with 22 points and 13 rebounds.
2: Yeah. Who is she? Never heard of her.
0: Never. Great question.
2: Where was the girl from? I thought the girl from the Fever also had a lot of points, but maybe she was on different. She couldn't have been on the same. She couldn't have been on a different team than Caitlin, or did they just draft it to the
0: they
2: players?
0: Draft them,
2: so that wasn't territorial.
0: Correct.
2: So an Indiana Fever girl could be on both sides of the fence.
0: Yes.
2: Because it's my understanding that, let me see, what's her name? Let me see.
3: That's stupid.
2: I forget.
0: Indigenous D, $20.
2: Kelsey Mitchell.
0: Yeah.
2: Doesn't she play with Caitlin?
0: Yeah.
2: Kelsey Mitchell is a guard. And so
0: she's in Dallas.
2: Mitchell's in Dallas.
0: Yeah, she was on Team Coop. She had 28.
2: Yeah, she had 28. She was she actually lit it up. 11 for 19 and 5 for 11 and 3. I mean, she had a hell of a night. 28 points and only 11 for 19 from the field and 5 from 13. I mean, 5 for 11 on 3-point. That's pretty damn good. Well, 4 rebounds.
0: What I saw is they didn't play defense. And they still only scored 129.
2: Yeah, well, here is the WNBA, and yes, there are some superstars in there, and yes, Caitlin Clark, this thing's all built around her phenom and her generational talent rolled up in the league and selling out stadiums and stuff. But this is the highlights. I'm sorry, pretty much the lowlights of the WNBA. Am I going to get a copyright on this, Lummi? You think?
0: No, they cut it off halfway. Oh, so we
2: Stewart. Watch some of these plays.
0: For 4 points, by the way.
2: Oh, what do you mean? Like
0: they had a big, they had a thing. If you shot it back there, it's 4 points.
2: But how would you know if you're on behind the four
0: it's
2: points?
0: Behind, see how there's like 2 3-point lines.
2: Oh yeah, so that's the difference between 3 and 4.
0: Yeah,
2: that's it.
0: Well, it's the WNBA.
6: Tips it alive, Williams from 4 point
7: air
6: range.
7: Ball. Ty Young almost subbed them in when we were down by 11. She threw that up.
2: Honest to God, the average decent high school boys basketball team would smoke these bitches.
0: Yep. These are all stars, too.
2: Like a really, really good 9th and 10th grade, you know, like 15 and like the McDonald's AAU 14 and 15 year old boys would smoke these guys. Like Dan, the IMG Academy would smoke these girls
3: all night long. They could play 4-on-5 in this.
6: Look, Howard just takes it right back. What a pass from Nneka.
2: Miss.
6: Asia Wilson can't finish it.
2: Watch this.
6: Clark gives it underneath, and then we'll see. You haven't isolated on Caitlin at all for a blow by yet. Is that coming? 5 seconds left in the third. Coppers jump.
2: These girls suck.
3: They
6: unable to hit that one. As Clark
3: and they want to make $500,000.
0: Here's Angel Reese.
2: Right, this is Angel Reese right here, isn't it?
0: Yes,
2: watch this. Ready?

0: Can't flip it in.
1: I mean, Lummy, you would be like Shaquille O'Neal if you played there.
2: It's got to be hard to play with a weave, huh? That's what they're showing me.
0: Malanga.
1: I mean, this is absolutely horrible.
2: It's disgusting.
3: Hey, that's the best of the best right horrible. There in WNBA.
1: Meanwhile, LeBron James.
2: I saw this.
1: Like, what in the hell?
2: Why? What's wrong with Philly?
1: I mean, no, what's wrong with Cleveland? You're bad.
2: Cleveland
1: where,
2: sucks,
1: hold
2: dude.
1: On.
2: Cleveland's the worst city in the world.
1: Hey, Dan. Cleveland made it to the Eastern Conference Finals this year, and if you really look at the talent they got, if LeBron wants to make it to the NBA Finals and win a championship, I think he probably could do it with the 76ers. I guess they say a lot of people are that they're actually more talented and deep than Cleveland, but Cleveland's got Harden. I think I read where that might be the disconnect is that he doesn't know if he could play with Harden.
3: Yes. Yeah, that was the whole thing.
1: I think that's it.
2: I'm just saying I'd rather be confined to a wheelchair and live in Detroit than live in Cleveland.
1: That bad?
2: Yeah, Cleveland sucks. Zero.
3: Have you ever been to Cleveland?
1: Yeah, we did a Bubba Palooza at the Fillmore.
2: Spent a year there.
1: No, I spent two days there. And basically leave my hotel room other than to go do the gig and then come home.
2: Get a real feel for that city.
1: I think Brent and Manson and Spice, they all went out. I think Brent and Spice did, but Heather was with me at the time, and my mom and dad came over from Warsaw, and so we had a little family like kind of deal. We went out. I think we had dinner at the hotel, and then Saturday night was the gig. We did the gig Saturday night, had shuttle service over to the Fillmore, and then we left the next morning that Sunday. So we did good though. I mean, we did well. We did really well. The fine people. The Bubba Army is kicking.
2: Well, I'm sure the people that live in Cleveland are nice, but I think living in Cleveland would be torture.
1: When we come back, we'll do the LeBron deal and some of their stuff.
4: Yep, he insulted everyone during that last break. The Bubba the Love Sponge Show returns after these words.
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6: Whenever someone asks, how was your weekend? Or, what have you been up to? Or just, what's new? 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Just do what you love. Toyo Tires.

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4: Seth Wiley on the PayPal. 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
6: T-shirt yeah. 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
4: Thank you, T-shirt Will. 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It's called Deadly Intentions. It's listed everywhere. Facebook, YouTube, TikTok, X, at Deadly Intentions Show. 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

0: think we're approaching, I think we're 851 to almost 900 subscribers on the Deadly Intentions YouTube channel. Try to go. I'd like to hit 1,000 here in the next day or two. That'd be kind of great. That would be well above what we were potentially pacing. So if we could get 1,000, the next one drops noon at Thursday, correct?
1: Yes.
0: And then breaking it down with Bubba tomorrow at 10.
1: Yes, it is.
0: And no, is Thursday 10 o'clock too? Yeah, Thursday yes. Is Deadly Intentions page on YouTube. It drops at 10 o'clock on Thursday, and then we wait till noon on Friday when Lummy's done with his weekend review. Now, I actually listened to a little bit of it, Lummy, and I thought you guys did well. I think you guys are gelling pretty good, and I like it.
1: Yeah, actually, Macho made a little pipe in on Friday to talk about his different things, from his data centers to...
0: Well, Macho Man participating, that's step up, better. Whatever, Macho yeah. Man. We appreciate your insight.
1: A lot of people liked his insight of the data centers and the Hellcats that could beat a Mustang, just different things. So,
0: fantastic.
2: Well, Hellcats, you got Hellcats beating up on Mustangs?
1: Yes.
0: Does Macho know that?
1: Well, he doesn't think so. People were arguing that the Hellcats...
3: No, they're running E85 fuel, so if I put E85 fuel in mine, I could rip its ass, no problem.
2: Really? It makes that big of a difference?
3: Yeah. We have to change the injectors and all kinds of crap, though.
0: So, hold on. You're trying to say, like, a higher octane is slower than an E85? Because are they tuned for E85s?
3: Correct. So the Hellcat does, like, 1,000 horsepower with E85 fuel.
0: Now, it's my understanding.
3: Mine will do 1,200 with E85 fuel. And it's lighter, too.
0: Well, do you run E85?
3: No.
0: Well, why would you?
3: Because we can only go 100 miles an hour. I don't need that. I don't need that problem, too. Bubba.
2: And is it really 1,200 horsepower? Or is it like 1,200 BS horsepower?
3: I don't know what it is at the wheels, but it's supposed to be 1,200 at the engine.
0: Mm. And at the end of the day, man, like, here's the deal. You can have this performance vehicle like Dan has and you have and Jay have, but realistically, unless we go out to Jay's Enclave, we really can't stretch it out, because now the super speeder, they just want to get you going 101 miles an hour so they can put you in jail. And I think they impound your vehicle. Now, they don't own your vehicle, do they? I mean, they can't take it, can they, Dan? They can impound it, and you got to go get it at the yard and what have you. But I don't think they can take it from you, can they? Like in drug, like I think in drug trafficking or something like that. Like if you have a certain volume of drug trafficking, they can actually seize the vehicle, and they like you give up ownership of your vehicle as part of the penalty if there is a certain amount of weight you're pushing.
2: Yes,
0: but I don't think they can super. I think super speeder they can probably get you for the. Absorbing it, you know, a really high fine, maybe a lot of points on your driver's license, potentially the night in jail. But I think other than that, they can't keep your car.
2: I hope not. For doing 101, I mean, yes. That's pretty stiff for doing 101.
0: Can you look at the actual law on the new super speeder deal? It's 50 miles an hour over the posted speed limit or 100. So like 70 on I-75 here, that's speed limit 70. You don't use the plus 50. You use the over 100. So that's for those speed limits. Anything else like anything like if you are going if you're going like 91 in a 40, that's 51 miles an hour faster. Then they can get you for that too. Even though you're under the 100 threshold, you're 50 over the posted speed limit. So to my understanding, it's like a $1,500 fine. Like I don't know how many points on your driver's license. You got to take a course. You have to go in. This isn't anything that you can handle online, or that you got to go in front of the judge. This is like a mandatory court appearance with a super speeder law, and they immediately, or they can, but I think all cops are they can handcuff you and put you in jail for the night. I'm sorry, Dan, what were you going to say?
2: The statute says for the first offense,
1: 30 days.
2: 30 days or fine of 500 or both.
1: Yes.
2: And for the second offense, 90 days or $1,000 or both.
0: So, Dan, let me ask you a question.
2: And if it's within 5 years of your first offense, you can lose your license for between 6 months and a year.
0: So here's the deal.
2: That's pretty stiff.
0: So just
2: 30 days in jail?
0: I was getting ready to say, so just the very first time, if you don't have a Kevin Hazlett to go in there and work you a deal, and you're just, you know, either represent yourself or whatever, they're on the state recommended state statute, it says, Dan, first offense up to 30 days in jail?
1: Yes.
0: My God, do you know how, 30 days in the Orient County, that'd be horrible.
1: It said it depends on how you're, like, if you're putting a lot of people's life in danger.
0: Well, I mean, they could say that with anything.
2: Well, they say at 100 miles an hour or more in a manner that threatens the safety of other persons or property or interferes with the operation of any vehicle. So that argument, I would say, like, if you're by yourself on an open road doing 120 miles an hour, they ain't got nothing on you.
0: Well, but they could say, Dan, if you had wadded up, then the guy that's half a mile or a mile behind you, you know, doesn't see the wreckage and he slams into you. I mean, like, they can pencil whip that however they want. You know that. I mean, you would be. I think you could argue.
2: That's a vague law, man.
0: I mean, you could argue, but Dan, in order to do that, you got to lawyer up with a Kevin Hazlett, you know, defense guy, right?
2: Right.
0: You just can't roll in there by yourself and hope the court's mercy is going to be cool at you, because you got Johnny State Trooper over there, you know, testifying against you, and you don't know. I mean, you don't know what the judge is going to do, right?
2: Mm-hmm.
0: I mean, you gotta hire a sling and D to make contact with the prosecution to try to work out a deal so that you're not to the judge's mercy, because I mean, you know, the judge may not really like the fact that you got a Lamborghini and that you're a big swinging D doctor and lawyer rolling up in there getting caught doing a buck 20, which in all honesty, in some very, you know, like in very much performance rated, you know, vehicles, 100, it doesn't take really much to get a Ferrari or, you know, Macho Man's Mustang GT500 or any of that. I mean, you get on it just a little bit and you're at 100.
2: It doesn't take much at all. And if you could argue that, like, a Ferrari that can be safely driven at 200 miles an hour by yourself on an interstate without a bunch of traffic, go ahead, clock me at buck 50. I'm not endangering the lives of anyone else.
0: Dan, I don't think it's time to be a dick at this time. I don't think it's time to go ahead and start giving go-ahead parameters to any slick-sleeve cop that wants to shoot you with his K-band radar. And just, 150? I mean, can you go ahead and you go and tell him, go ahead and get me at 150, buddy? I think it's time to back it way down with the attitude, my friend, and you're at the mercy of that gentleman that pulls you over, and you are so very sorry. Yes.
2: Which is why that with the driving now, having a car that does a really good job of going between, you know, 30 and 90, like a Cybertruck, is wonderful to have, because I don't need to go 200, but it's nice to be able to accelerate between 40 and 80.
0: No, let's not go 40 and 80. That bitch will run it up to 100 faster than anything. I mean, I know we're trying to be user friendly here and not incriminate ourselves, but let's be honest, Dan. It's not 40 to 80. It's 40 to 110, and that bitch is gone.
2: Yeah,
0: just like my sister's Tesla, just like Macho's GT500, just like the Lamborghini that Jay drives daily, just like your Ferrari, just like your Lamborghini. Like, I mean, you get on it a little bit, you're going 50 or 60, and you punch it to pass that guy.
2: 3 seconds.
0: You're at 115, and you don't even know it. The car's made to go that fast. You got tires that are rated that fast, and you got, you know, an 8 to 10 speed transmission that's got that thing running about 2,500 to 3,000 RPM, so it doesn't really sound like you're blowing the guts out of it. And your next thing you know, you're 110, and you're not really driving, you know, recklessly. You're in control. The car's made to go that fast.
2: Right, and everyone on the interstate, even driving here in the morning, everyone in the interstate is doing over 80.
0: Oh, 80,
2: everybody.
0: 80 is the new 60.
2: Yeah.
0: I mean, I'm just saying.
2: Right.
0: Like, I mean, all these cars.
2: Not being a dick, it's true. I mean, just the flow of traffic on I-75 is in the low 80s.
0: If you go 70 miles an hour, which is the speed limit, you better be in that far right lane minding your own business, because you're going to get absolutely just pummeled with people going 90.
1: Yep.
0: Or 80. And all too often when I'm headed to Ocala, you get that guy going 72 and he's in the right, in the far left lane, and he just bottlenecks it all up. And you can look ahead of you, and about 12 cars ahead of you is Johnny Grandpa from Connecticut that's going 10 and 2 in his Dodge, in his Buick SUV, and he's going 72 miles an hour. And there's a semi in the middle, there's a semi in the right, and it's just completely gridlocked. what I do when I go by that guy is I actually turn way too soon and make him hit the brakes and short space him and then flip him off. Yeah, I'm that guy.
1: When you're in the Crown Vic.
0: When I'm in the Crown Vic, yeah. Yeah, I don't want to cut anybody off on, you know, my truck or anything like that. But I mean, think about it, Dan. If you were running a little bit late, your Cybertruck laughs at 100 miles an hour. Mm. It laughs at it. Mm. And you're zipping on down the road to get here. You're going 105. You don't even know it because you're following somebody who's going, you know, just as fast. The cop radars you, and we get our next call is from whom? Steve saying, Dan's in jail for super speeding. We're hoping to get him out today, but he could spend up to a month in jail. What? For what? Going 105 and a 70 at 5:35 in the morning, right? When it's not like, you know, there's not near the volume of traffic, you know, this morning than there is, you know, later this afternoon, right?
2: Yeah, I mean,
0: it's pretty desolate, isn't it?
2: Yeah. No, there's traffic on 75 coming here.
0: Is there?
2: Yeah. It's not a lot, but there's absolutely traffic.
0: But, I mean, there's no, like, starting and stopping her, though.
2: No, not like that.
3: Well, the other problem with 75 is the pavement's so bad, there's rocks flying everywhere. So now, do you really want to take your nice car on that? No.
0: Dan, what's it like going back in? Is it? I heard Babyface says it's not that bad going back in. Like it's a steady flow.
2: You get bogged down sometimes, like between Bears and
0: Hillsboro.
2: Sort of, yeah, exactly. That little spot right going up before Hillsboro. But it's, you know, for 5 minutes, it's not a big deal.
0: Here's the LeBron story as he's going to the Philadelphia 76ers. Lemmy, I think you said that he's going for like $4 million a year.
1: Yes.
0: I mean, like
1: 2 year, $8 million was his deal.
0: I mean, like
2: that's a bargain, dude. That's a bargain.
0: I don't even know if I lace my sneakers up for form. If you've made, I don't know what's some of his highest earning years, $60 million.
1: Last year he made $53 million.
0: Yeah.
1: A year.
2: Is that just salary? Does that include endorsements?
0: No, that's just salary.
2: But you have to think his endorsements are huge too. So his endorsements are more valuable if he's still playing.
0: True.
1: But 53 to 4.
0: Yeah. I went from $3 or $4 million to nothing. You know. When I got thrown off of all my terrestrial big sexy FMs, I went right down to zero.
1: True.
4: Breaking news in the sports world. Shockwave sent through the NBA as minutes ago, LeBron James announcing he will be signing with the Philadelphia 76ers.
5: Did not see this one coming. So LeBron posting in part, quote, I believe I can help make the Philadelphia
0: 76ers. I got to be honest with you. No disrespect. I come from the Magic Johnson, Larry Bird, Michael Jordan era, where I think those are the best, you know, athletes. They did more for the NBA than anybody. I do really appreciate how good LeBron is and the level that he can play at the age that he is. But I'm kind of LeBroned out with regards to where is he going. Remember the one time when he went from Cleveland to Miami and it was a big ESPN? Like they actually made it an ESPN special and where's LeBron going? And I'm kind of over the drama as to
2: which is worse, him or the douchebag Aaron Rodgers.
1: Well, Aaron Rodgers is fine this year.
0: Yeah, Aaron Rodgers is.
2: Oh,
0: fine
2: this is this the year. First year he's been fine though in like 7 years.
1: Well, the NBA the NBA. What's his name? Adam Schefter, I think, is the commissioner. He was over the whole LeBron thing. He pretty much, I guess, blew a call in and said, "You got to make your mind up because we're trying to set this schedule."
0: Well, they're trying to make the schedule.
1: Yeah,
0: and you know where he plays has a lot to do with who might play on Christmas and you know some of these. These really, really high profile games that they play during the holidays will a lot of times be based on the talent. You know what I'm saying? They're not going to put, you know, they're not going to put Minnesota versus Orlando for the Christmas game. You know, a couple ass bucket teams.
1: Yeah.
0: I mean, they're going to put the fan power. So as the NBA is trying to make their schedule for this year, where LeBron goes is in play.
2: Because he's still relevant,
0: right.
2: And because he's still an impact player.
0: Absolutely is.
2: And it's absolutely a freaking deal for $4 million a year. I mean, I would take you for $4 million a year. NBA prices?
0: Yeah, thanks.
5: The 76ers, a championship team, and I am so excited to energize a new fan base and start the incredible journey.
0: But I have lived in Philadelphia. Dan, you're very familiar with Philadelphia.
2: I was there a week ago.
0: I know, but I lived there for about 8 months. Certainly don't know the ins and outs like you do because Philadelphia is like the biggest city to your guys' shore, you know, home. So you guys spend a lot of time in Philadelphia. But Philadelphia ain't that great to live in either. Let's just be honest.
2: Oh, no, it's no Cleveland, but still.
0: I mean, it's not, you know, it's not a Miami.
2: No.
0: You know, it's not.
2: L.A.
0: It's not an L.A. You know, it's not a Vegas. It's not a Tampa. It's not, you know, it's not a San Diego. You know, some beautiful places in Dallas. That you could play.
1: That was last the only real stop that you you didn't get the vagina, right?
0: What?
1: You weren't getting groupies there? It was kind of a boring town.
0: Yeah, I didn't get any groupies in Philadelphia. Not one.
2: Really? What a
0: not
2: dry
0: one.
2: Spell.
0: Yeah, well, I was doing afternoon drive, and I had to play like 10 or 11 songs an hour, so I really couldn't infuse any of my personality. I was just literally jocking records. And, you know, afternoon drive doesn't tend to lead to the groupies. So, yeah, I did afternoon drives two times in my career. Once in Milwaukee, which, let me, I did great on groupies.
1: Yeah.
0: Dee Dee Milliman. Oh, my God. Oof. And but
2: now, did you play fewer records during the other one?
0: Yeah. Yeah, like Milwaukee, I was playing like 8 an hour, which gave me some time to do a 2 or 3 minute kind of funny, shocking, you know, get a hot chick on the phone, you know, just the various things that I would do in between while I was a top 40 guy. But, you know, Mark Driscoll was my PD in Philadelphia, and he was like, Johnny, like, you know, music, you need. So like a typical break on Q102 would be like, Q102, today's hits, that was Madonna. Whatever. What was that controversial song?
1: Like a Virgin?
0: No. Oh. She did with the Jesus.
1: Oh.
0: Live to Tell, or I don't know what the hell. It got banned and had a black Jesus, and like, I don't know.
1: It was like a prayer.
0: So Madonna and Like a Prayer running, a 62-minute super sweep. Here is Debbie Deb Lookout Weekend for all my people in the Conshohocken right now, bumper to bumper on the new Q102.
1: Oh, God.
0: Now, so one thing my boss made me do, which is actually kind of brilliant, I don't think they really have radio personalities come into different cities now and have to learn the city. And like they just voice track the guy, and he didn't have to set foot in here. But Mark Driscoll hired me, PJ. This girl named PJ for middays, and a guy named Joe Mama for nights. And we all started the same time, April 1st of 1989. No, 1990. But for 30 days, we had to stay at the Corman Suites downtown Philly, and we had to learn the city. That's how I know how to say Conshohocken. And so Conshohocken is an area, and it's also a freeway in Philadelphia. But we had to learn all of so. And then every Friday for 4 Fridays in a row before we were able to start, we would do a quiz together about what we knew about the city. And so he made us learn all these, you know, things so that when we got on the air, we actually sounded somewhat local, which is good. But I think radio, so that ship has sailed. I don't even know that they actually hire people from out of town and come in and do music radio anymore. I don't think they do. I think they just import the person. It's all AI and imported now. But a couple of the highlights is I got to do opening day for the Phillies, Lemmy, at the old Veteran Stadium on the first week of April in 1990. I did my show live from a luxury box for opening day at the Phillies.
1: Oh, nice.
0: That was pretty cool.
2: That's cool.
0: Yeah, and then I got fired by the time football season came around, and I was already in Orlando.
2: And why were you fired?
0: I didn't do very good. Like I wasn't doing very good in the ratings. I wasn't moving the needle because they wouldn't let me do anything.
1: It sounds like it was miserable.
0: It was miserable. I lived in the penthouse right by St. Joe's University in Bala Cynwyd. Off of City Line Avenue.
1: Didn't you say a lot of the chicks were like that Jersey kind of big hair?
0: Yeah, they had
1: their brothers were Italian.
0: Yeah, like I dated this one girl named Maria, and I went to go pick her up, and her brother Antonio was literally like that guy who had a Z28 and wore a wife beater, and he was like, "Where are you going to take my sister tonight?" I'm like, "Well, you better have her back by 11:30." I'm a grown man, my friend. We're not in high school anymore. I'm a grown man, okay? I'm Bubba the Love Sponge. I was Bubba the Love Sponge by then.
5: Okay. NBC News sports reporter Rohan Nadkarni joining us.
0: Who? Rohan Nadkarni?
5: This is an earthquake. Let me ask you this, Rohan. First of all, were we anticipating him?
0: Is it me or is Rohan's got like squirrel cheeks? Like, his body doesn't look very fat at all, but his face looks like he's a man of fatness.
1: His head's too big for his body.
5: Signing with the 76ers, you know, do you think this makes them with Tyrese Maxey and obviously Jaylen Brown acquired recently from the Celtics, does this bring the 76ers into championship contention?
0: Well, of course it does. Please.
6: Yeah, I'll tackle your first question. This is a shock. This is a shock. I think a lot of people were expecting Cleveland.
0: Man, if you're gonna be a Zoom interview with on the NBC affiliate potentially that I don't know if it's in Philadelphia or what.
1: No, it's Philly, yeah.
0: So you're gonna it's a pretty high standard of television. You know, it's not like you're in Terre Haute, Indiana, and you're not gonna have a better backdrop than that than some Chicago.
1: Hot dogs?
0: Yeah, delicious Chicago dog, hot dog. Like, this is ridiculous. Old stack of newspapers over here or whatever that is, a couple NBC hats.
2: Is that calendar at least on July?
0: I don't even.
1: Is that a cat or a dog calendar?
0: I don't know.
2: It's like a dog.
0: Jesus.
2: And Butler?
6: Miami had picked up a lot of steam here in the last few days, so this is definitely a surprise.
2: He talks out the side of his mouth. Look at him.
6: We
2: got a fat Indian guy that's never played basketball a day in his life. with a hat, looks like he's got the athleticism of a grape, and it looks like he's hiding a stack of grapes in each cheek. Why are we listening to him?
1: He's got a lot of tongue in that.
0: I don't know, man. There's probably so many other people that you could throw it to that would be an expert of the NBA that maybe even played the game in some way, shape, or form than Fat Squirrel Cheek Willie here. With a Chicago hot dog kicker.
6: On paper, but they look great on paper.
0: I've seen
6: before.
0: I've actually seen enough.
6: This is
0: going to
6: depend a lot on the health of...
0: Yeah, I'm done.
2: My God.
0: My Lord.
2: I'd rather listen to Angel Reese talk about this.
0: I'd rather watch Angel Reese miss 14 shots in a row.
2: I know, she sucks.
0: And get 7 of her rebounds.
2: I can't wait till she's literally destitute in 10 years.
0: There was a shooting yesterday in Seattle. 3 people dead, and it was like at a carnival.
1: Yeah.
0: Like just like a regular neighborhood carny kind of deal. And do we know the suspect? What was it?
1: Let's see if they've released it yet.
7: At 6:01 p.m., gunshots were...
0: So 6:01 Seattle times 9:01 Eastern. So it's 9 o'clock on the East Coast.
1: Yes.
7: We had officers in the area, in the immediate area, when these gunshots went off. Officers responded.
0: This looks like to be maybe the chief of police. Oh, Assistant Chief Tyrone Davis, Seattle Police Department. So he's giving us the information.
7: And addressed one of the shooters. That person gave up and was taken into custody. There was another person that we believe that was also involved that fled the scene. And officers began an active search.
0: Hold on, Dan. This is your next vehicle right here. Mm. Look at that.
2: It's badass.
0: That's badass. Pick up little Danny in that.
7: They fled
2: the
7: scene.
2: Turret at the top.
7: And officers began an active search for that person.
0: So there were 2 shooters?
1: Yeah, it looks like, yeah, 2.
7: There were.
0: Now, were they 2 shooters that were working together?
1: Yes.
0: Okay, so there were 2 shooters that were working together. They've got 1. Was it 3 dead?
1: Yeah.
0: 3 dead out injured. Of 3 dead. Okay, 3. I don't know, 3 dead or 3 injured out of Seattle. 2 shooters, 1 they've gotten.
2: Does it bother you, Bubba, when you see all the military-type vehicles that the police have now?
0: No.
2: And the military equipment?
0: No. They got a lot of scumbags they're dealing with.
2: Okay.
1: Why, are you thinking that it's a conspiracy?
2: I don't think it's a conspiracy. I just think that the police have a little bit more hardware than they probably need.
0: I don't think so.
2: Okay.
7: A total 7 victims. That suffered gunshot wounds.
0: So 7 shot.
1: One was a 2-year-old boy.
0: Oh, man.
7: Let's see. Now we have a total of 3.
0: How bad is it that you can't even take your little 2-year-old in a stroller out to the local neighborhood carny gimmick? You know, like let your 2-year-old see the clowns and see, like, just whatever. Just ridiculous.
7: Of 3. Fatalities.
0: So 3 are dead, 7 shot, 3 of which died.
7: Those 7 victims.
8: People started yelling, shooter, shooter. And there was like a stampede of people just running, knocking down a lot of products from the vendors, etc. And people just ran.
9: I realized I was semi-automatic. Probably it sounded like a switch. I looked to my left. I saw at least one individual.
0: Now, here's bad. Here's what's bad. Let's say Dan, me, whoever rolls around with our our weapons permit, our concealed weapons carry permit, with a tactical bag or something slung over our shoulder, and we're going to this event with our kids, and now somebody's got an AR-15 out, and they're starting to shoot people, seven, three of which are dead, and we strategically try to position ourselves with our gun to take the guy out because he's already shot and killed three, wounded seven. Here's the bad thing, Dan. They could mistake you for the shooter and shoot you. The authorities. So it's like you almost got to run and get the hell out of there and not really fight back for in fear that they'll confuse you as one of the bad guys.
2: Mm-hmm.
0: Right?
2: Yes, so like, I understand
0: what,
2: your point.
0: So what would you do in that situation? Like, let's say that you and the kids are at the local Yippee-O, you know, first of all, I wouldn't go to this sort of thing, but let's say that you did, and a guy whips out an AR-15, he starts picking people off, he's killed three, he's injured seven. Do you strategically, let's say he's right here, okay? Do you strategically get back here with whatever handgun you have and try to shoot him and take him out and be the hero? Or are you, if you do that and the authorities roll up on here and they see that you got a handgun that's trying to take out the bad guy, I mean, I don't know that they can decipher all of that. They may take you out.
2: Well, you know, if I was outgunned, but I could take a superior tactical position and take a shot, I would 100% do that. I would also have the element of surprise. If the police were actively rolling in and didn't know what was going on, then obviously trying to distinguish yourself from the bad guy makes sense.
0: Right.
2: But if I had a gun and I had a shot, I would 100% take it.
0: Here's the deal.
2: And I would take it fast, and that guy would be down. And then I'd put my gun down and my hands in the air and protect myself and, you know, and just deal with what's next.
0: Well, here's
2: but
0: the deal.
2: I'd protect my kids. I wouldn't just sit there idly and just take cover.
0: No. I think it would be determined on, one, can you get out of there? Like, you know, is there a safe route out as he's going one way and you're going the other, so you can kind of, you know, mama duck your kids into the right way? Or two, how quick are you on the scene? Because it's going to take a little bit for the authorities to get there. And if it's in general proximity of when it just happened, you can probably whip your gun out and get them, as long as it's not 5-10 minutes afterwards and you're still trying to run the guy down. At that point, you got probably cops there looking for him, and that's where they could potentially confuse you. The longer it goes, the more you probably want to get out of there. More so than if it spontaneously happens, you can strategically take your spot and take them down relatively soon to when this all started.
2: Yeah, I mean, the alternative is, you know, grab one of the big stuffed animals and run. But
0: now you're loitering? Okay, Dan, you saved your entire family from the shooter, but what? Oh, I got a pink elephant, too, on the way out.
2: It's my shield.
9: With a switch, semi-automatic. I saw another one that was two. That's when I heard over that those shots fired. That's when I took off around the corner.
10: This guy shot.
2: Do you need means by switch?
10: One female was...
0: What's that?
2: Do you need means by switch?
0: No.
2: Have you seen those things they put on the back of Glocks? It's about the size of, God, it's like the width. It's about a half inch by a half inch by a half inch, a little black thing they put on the back of a Glock. It turns it into an automatic weapon. And a lot of the hood guys brag in their videos about having them. And it literally makes...
0: Do they call it a switch?
2: Yeah. They call it a switch.
1: Glock switch.
2: And it's just, it's a little black square that goes in the back of a Glock and turns it into a zipping automatic lock.
1: I sent you what the one suspect that
0: can you send me
2: super dangerous.
0: Can you send me like a video of the switch gimmick?
1: Yes.
0: Oh, so is this one of the...
1: That's one of the suspects.
0: Oh.
2: Nice. I like when the boobs hang down below the belly button.
0: Yeah.
2: That's sexy.
0: I like when our society has pretty much given this person a pass in life and nobody has distinguished this person as a possible threat. I don't think a person on a Sunday at 6:01 in the afternoon decides to become a mass killer just at that particular spontaneous moment. I think this, obviously, to be able to be this sick and want to do this terrible of a thing, it takes, you've had to slip through the mental health cracks in some way, shape, or form.
2: That person crazy.
0: Yeah, I mean, like, this person just didn't wake up Sunday and go, oh, I'm going to take an AR-15 down to the carnival today. No, I think this is something that had been planned, or, you know, obviously slipped through the mental health, you know, checks and balances of life.
1: Supposedly they're in a gang.
10: Open her out. Well, other one was doing CPR. People were grabbing people, chairs to help them put them up, sit them up.
11: The yellow blanket for tarp covered up is the victim that died.
0: All right, let me, what did you send
1: I
0: me
1: I sent
0: this?
1: You what the Glock switch looks like in action.
0: Now, why don't we make these illegal?
12: So this is automatic, a single pull.
0: So these are not legal?
2: The Glock switch is illegal.
1: Yes.
12: So this is semi-automatic, a single pull of the trigger, and I'll do 3 shots as fast as I can. So that's a pull of the trigger each.
0: So this switch, what, Dan, puts extra pressure on the back slider to get it to recoil faster? Is that what it does?
2: It removes the lock that prevents a second fire when you squeeze the trigger.
0: So that guy actually fired off 3?
2: He did conventionally, old-fashioned way.
12: Pull of the trigger each time. And then this, again, is...
2: So now he's got that black thing. He flipped the switch on it.
0: Now
1: he flipped the switch on?
0: Now it turns this from a semi-auto to kind of more towards an auto?
2: To a Mach 9, yeah.
0: Oh my God!
2: It's more than 10 rounds a second.
0: Oh my God!
12: Pull the trigger each time. And then this again.
0: All right, so hold on. This is him shooting as fast as he can natural, where you have to pull the trigger 3 times. Bam, bam, bam. And this is what it sounds like when you do that. All right, so that was boom, boom, boom.
2: As fast as he could pull.
0: Right, and this is this is probably the fireworks expert for this agency.
2: He's an ATF guy.
0: Right, so what I'm saying is he's trained, Dan, to the average guy may not even be able to fire that fast. It's the average consumer.
2: Right,
0: average,
2: this is a professional
0: right.
2: cop that is dealing with firearms as a career.
0: Exactly, this is his life. And so he, his 3-round burst is far quicker than ours. That's pretty fast.
2: Right.
0: Now he makes this switch.
12: So that's a pull of the trigger each time. And then this again.
0: And literally, Dan, it's just a little switch that you...
1: You can make on your 3D printer.
12: Is turning it on fully auto.
2: So an M16 fires around 600 rounds a minute, which is about 10 per second. That's faster. That's a fire rate of about 800 rounds
1: a minute. According to this, it says it allows a pistol to fire at approximately 1,200 rounds per minute.
2: Double the speed of an M16.
0: I hope they're highly illegal.
1: They are, but you can make them on your 3D printer. So.
0: Well, still. When you get pulled over and the cops see that you got one of these devices on your gun, you're probably going to prison for a long time. This is the last
2: thing. How much lead do you think goes downhill, downfield, downrange with that? That's a ton.
0: It's the last thing the bad guys need.
1: So it looks like there's thousands of these devices imported from China.
0: I am all about, there's nobody that really, me and Dan, we absolutely love the Second Amendment. I'm a huge Second Amendment guy. I really am. But I am not that guy. I am not for that. No way.
1: Looks like it costs about $20 to make.
0: Jesus.
2: Yep, and they can flip them off and flip them on. They can remove them in moments. It doesn't take much to hide it, so you don't have to keep it on your gun. But when you're about to roll up, then all of a sudden you got 30 rounds in literally 2 seconds. The problem is you have no aim, and most guys that have those guns can't shoot them for crap. And
0: they're probably shooting them sideways,
2: right? But still, that's a lot of lead downrange. Yeah, you gotta hope you're not getting hit by.
0: And if you do get hit by, you do not have a chance.
2: No. Now here's the other thing. Those guys that buy that $20, $50, whatever it is switch, and they're buying 30 rounds, 35 rounds to fill that long magazine. The funny thing is, Bubba, is they used crappy bullets.
0: Crappy ammo.
2: And they use full jacketed bullets because they actually feed better and they're cheaper. They're not spending, $50 for a round of 20 or a box of 20 rounds. They're buying the cheap stuff. So hopefully they'll, jam up. Jacketed bullets don't kill you nearly as easily as a hollow point. So your best bet's just, relying on their cheapness.
0: Anne Hathaway, I always have loved her, especially with the first Devil Knows Prada or Devil Does Prada, whatever the hell it was. The very
1: Devil Wears Prada.
0: Devil Wears Prada, the first one she was absolutely gorgeous in. I didn't know she was this big of a weirdo. Oof. Like, I didn't know that she was this big of a weirdo. I thought she was actually fairly. And listen, I don't care what your political affiliation is, whether you're a Democrat or you're a Republican. I could care less. Probably geographically, there has a little bit to determine as to what you are politically. I could care less what you are. But when you are, you know, at an award show and you start spewing this nonsense, I'm done with you. Like you're just making no sense at all.
2: Three quick comments. First of all, she's mathematically beautiful. Second of all, I don't know why she tries to look like a boy so much when she sort of has masculine features. But the final thing is, maybe I'm misunderstanding this. Is she saying that when she says this, is she... I don't know what her point is. Do you understand what her final point is?
0: No.
2: Is she against it or for it?
0: No, here's the deal. That's why I'm so upset with her, because I don't know necessarily what she's saying here, and I really have been a big fan of hers. I kind of like this look, you know.
2: From 25 years ago. God bless her.
0: And this look. I mean, I you know, this. I mean, she's very gorgeous, and this is very good. This is a very good picture of her, but I don't know what has happened, and just like Dan said, I don't necessarily know what she's saying.
2: Right.
0: I don't know what she's saying. She's talking about maybe how she's a cis male, or I don't know.
2: But did she see that picture that you were just going through her pictures, the one on the far left in the black suit on the red couch? She's dressed like a dude?
0: Okay, hold on. Let me go back here. I have to go to words, and then we'll break this down. And then, of course, P. Diddy got into a fight
2: right there on the left,
0: right here.
2: No more, two over, two more left
0: here.
2: Yeah,
1: no, that can't be her.
2: That's her.
0: Yeah.
1: Oh,
0: that's her.
2: Uh-huh.
0: When I'm used to this,
2: right?
0: I'm used to that or this. Look at that.
2: Yeah. Well, when she's got bangs and she's doing the banging, you gotta be watch yourself.
0: You know. So like, that's last year. At four, you know, that's 2025, and that looks good to me. I'm fine with that.
2: Yeah.
0: And then this new one that came out yesterday.
2: Well, date her in Thailand, so you can ask her.
0: Is that where she was?
2: Well, no, but that's where you're going to have to ask.
0: All right. We'll get into that. And then, of course, P. Diddy gets in a fight. Supposedly in prison, they've put him in solitary confinement.
2: You think it was a little slap fight, like a little bitchy slap fight?
0: Probably. And they're saying now it might jeopardize his game time, good, like it might jeopardize his release date because he might have been the one that started it, and now they've put him in solitary confinement. That in the end, Anne Hathaway weirdness that I watched the story that you sent me today, Lummi, and I'm like, what is she saying?
2: I played it three times. I couldn't understand.
0: That myth is that gayness orbits around straightness.
1: Yes.
0: Transgender orbits around cisgender, and all races orbit around whiteness, and it's not a myth. Dan, you're the smartest guy here. What does that mean?
2: It's a myth that gayness orbits around straightness, meaning that it's using like gayness as an opposite to straightness, almost as if it's a foil.
0: All right.
2: But I don't understand how, like...
0: So you broke the first part down. Now there's two more parts. Can you break that down? Transgender orbits around cisgender.
2: Well, cisgender is a new word, but it just means like conventional gender.
1: Yeah, like what we are.
2: And so transgender is a modification of a cisgender.
0: Okay.
2: Just like gay is a modification of straight, and white is... And races orbit around whiteness. Again, it's nonsensical, Baba. It doesn't make sense. And sometimes these people like to, I mean, you know, Kamala Harris did it sometimes. This isn't being political, but they'll just grab onto a couple words and just keep repeating them over and over and over again, trying to make them fit into their narrative, and it doesn't make any freaking sense.
0: We're going to break that down along with the P. Diddy stuff next. Stand by.
13: Don't be mad at him, dude. Be happy for him. He would be happy for you.
14: Yep, they got it all figured out.
15: Oh, no, I'm happy for him. I'm so happy for him that I would like to beat him with my happiness.
14: Bubba the Love Sponge returns after this.
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0: dropped off. Hopefully you as well. 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Lummy made his drop off and videotaped it. Me and Erica will be doing the same by the end of this week, and I'm taking it right on down to see Daniel at 301. And was it I-4 and 301 or no?
1: It's a 301 and MLK.
0: Yeah, there you go. It's actually just past the fairgrounds a little bit, right?
1: Yes, sir. Yes.
0: There you go. So thank you, Daniel, and thank you, Bob, and Kevin, and all of our great friends at Sunbelt Rental. Go to your local, actually go to your Walmart or your Sam's Club or your Costco or your Target or whatever. 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You can go to Sunbelt Rentals, and they actually have a little section of the supply wish list. Go and, you know, load up. I mean, spend 50, 60 bucks, whatever, 25 bucks.
1: And it's tax free.
0: It is. So, and then take it down to your local Sunbelt Rental. They have a display for you to put all your stuff in, and just holler at the counter person. Hey, I'm Bubba Army. That's all you got to say. Then enough of these people will tell their regional supervisors, hey, people are saying Bubba Army. I don't know what that necessarily means. There's probably some people like in Texas or something like that that are Bubba Army, but their local Sunbelt Rental's not familiar with us. And they'll tell their district guy, and let me, it'll better us with regards to already a strong relationship we have with Sunbelt Rental.
1: Yes.
0: So thank you, Bubba Army, for doing that. I appreciate you. We were talking about Anne Hathaway, and I'm a huge fan. Like, I don't like this look. Like, she trying to do a Princess Diana gimmick? What is she doing? She's so naturally beautiful. I prefer her with dark hair. I thought she had better jugs than this.
2: No, she's flat.
0: And what is this gathering? The Human Rights Campaign? Like, what is it? Where's it at? What are they doing? Why is she speaking? Why are you talking? Did you win some kind of award? Or what? Are you just spewing this nonsense?
3: With the exception of being a cisgender male, everything about how I was born...
0: So hold on. She identifies as a cisgender male. Is that what she's saying?
2: No. She's like, other than being a cisgender male, which is the worst thing you can possibly be.
0: A
2: dude. That she's the second worst you could possibly be.
1: So it looks like she received an award... National Ally for Equity, National Ally for Equality Award.
0: What does that mean? I mean, I would think
1: she's
0: that
1: an ally for equality.
0: I would say that she has had a very much easy way. The average person has to struggle in Hollywood and never gets discovered and never is part of a huge franchise and never the acclaimed or the accolades that she has won as an actress. And I'm sure that
2: she had to blow Weinstein. I mean, how did she get there? She had to have her break. Was she a Weinstein complainer?
0: I don't think so. I don't think so. But I mean, I don't know. Is that what she's getting at here? Let's listen to it for me.
3: The exception of being a cisgender male, everything about how I was born has put me at the current center of a damaging and widely accepted myth.
0: Dan, what did she just say?
2: I think she is speaking out against the DEI shaming of cisgender and white people.
0: Meaning like if
2: conventional people, Americans that were like, you know, Republicans and Democrats in the 90s, the people that are now vilified because, you know, we were just us.
3: That myth is that gayness orbits around straightness. Transgender orbits around cisgender, and that all races orbit around whiteness. And it is a myth that keeps money and power in the hands of the few instead of being invested in the lives of the free.
0: Is that like a socialistic kind of deal?
2: I think she's saying that there's people are... I'm not certain.
0: It's kind of bad. Let me just interject you, and then the floor is yours. It's kind of bad when I got a guy that's a doctor and a lawyer that's arguably probably in the upper 1% of the intellect table of... of your IQ, and he can't quite wrap his smart head around what you're saying.
2: Because what she's saying doesn't make sense at the venue. I think she's saying that this DEI and promoting, you know, transgenderism at the expense of cisgenderism, and you know, promoting gay at the expense of straight, and promoting other races at the expense of the white race is damaging and dangerous.
0: I think that's what she's saying.
2: But it doesn't make sense.
0: I don't know what you just said. I don't know what you said.
2: She goes, it's not right to vilify the straight white man to make room for the importance of these other.
0: Maybe we really should appreciate what she's saying, because she's kind of sticking up for us a little bit.
2: I think so, yes. And I think there's a lot of people that are, she says, are taking advantage of these
0: DEI
2: stuff.
0: Okay, well, maybe we should take a step back. Realize that maybe she's kind of dancing with us a little bit here, because we feel the same way.
2: But she just got the award for it, so why would she say that?
0: I don't know.
2: So that's what doesn't make sense to me.
3: I appreciate this community so much, because it's where I learned to reject this myth.
1: She's saying the opposite of it.
0: So
1: she's saying the opposite of what you're saying, Dr.
0: So
1: Van.
0: Dan's trying to give her the benefit of the doubt by saying she might be saying how we feel, and that DEI hires are nonsense, and that everything should be based around just how good you are and not necessarily what you are or who you are. And Lemmy's saying that that's not what she's saying.
1: Yeah.
0: She's saying full steam ahead.
3: Learn to reject this myth. I appreciate this community, because together we are not just going to question this myth. We are going to destroy it.
1: She's saying that how society works now.
0: What's she saying now?
1: How society works is like the white race. Everything revolves around the white race, and everything revolves around cisgender. Everything goes around that. But they're going to destroy it, and it's not going to be that everything has to go around the white race and the cisgender. It's going to be.
0: Dear Anne Hathaway, you completely lost me. I no longer am going to seek out any of your movies based on you being hot or like me thinking you're cool, because I think you're a weirdo and I hate your new look. And pack sand, bitch.
2: Just show your penis at the next movie.
0: Yeah, since you're, I don't even know. We don't even really know what you are, Anne. I know this. You lost some fans today. Now, this is funny. Before I get into the P. Diddy stuff, this is actually Bill Clinton of 1992 and the things that he campaigned with Al Gore and the things that he believed in would make him a far right candidate today. And what Bill Clinton championed and campaigned. Listen, this is from 1992. And tell me, and here's the problem. This is what the Democratic Party needs to get back to. I might join.
4: New generation of Democrats, Bill Clinton and Al Gore, and they don't think the way the old Democratic Party did. They've called for an end to welfare as we know it, so welfare can be a second chance, not a way of life.
0: Boom! Is that how we feel?
1: Yeah.
4: They've sent a strong signal to criminals by supporting the death penalty.
0: Mm. Boom! That's how we feel.
1: Mm-hmm.
4: And they've rejected the old tax and spend politics. Clinton's balanced 12 budgets, and they've proposed a new plan investing in people, detailing $140 billion in spending cuts they'd make right now. Clinton Gore, for people, for a change.
0: I mean, is that not...
4: New generation.
0: I mean, is that not the right wing today?
1: Yeah.
0: Right? I mean...
1: Cutting spending?
0: Cutting spending. Welfare's not a way of life. It's a second chance. You know, balanced budgets. Death penalty? That's completely.
1: No, you're just a Nazi if you believe it.
0: Now you're just a Nazi, but really you're Bill Clinton. The Democrats should say, hey, listen, let's go back to a couple of the more successful Democrats and see what they were doing. Oh, Barack Obama and Bill Clinton. Let's take a hybrid between those two and roll that guy or chick out. I think you'd have a far better chance than the AOCs and the Jasmine Crockett's and some of the whack, the Kamala Harris, Bernie Sanders, Tim Walz. Give me a break.
1: Did have to run as an independent.
0: Yeah, that candidate right there, Bill Clinton, a two-term president, and the last president that didn't have us in any wars and had a balanced budget. ran on those things, and that would make you an independent today. Doesn't make you a Democrat. It makes you an independent. Just like John Morgan said when we had him on a while. He's like, listen, the Democratic Party, I didn't leave the Democratic Party. The Democratic Party left me.
1: That's why he started his own party.
0: That's why I'm starting my own party.
1: The Common Ground.
0: The Common Ground. Mm. Hell yeah.
2: Nice party.
5: A star in legal trouble?
6: Bad boy.
5: Diddy, who was reportedly thrown into solitary confinement after allegedly choking a fellow inmate out, now his early release could be in jeopardy just after 19-year-old twins Jesse...
0: Whoa, these are his kids, I think.
1: Yeah.
0: They're the two in the tracksuit, and then the reporter is the girl
2: the
0: that needs...
2: The prettiest one in the middle.
0: Well, and she needs to eat a cheeseburger, though. My Lord. I like thin, in-shape petite chicks, but my God.
5: And Delilah broke their silence about his life behind bars.
0: So this is his two twins, correct?
1: Yes, they're 18.
0: Right. And they're his daughters.
1: Yes.
7: Is his spirit still up? Is he?
8: Yes, he's been very focused, you know, like being a better person for his family.
0: Yeah, you know, being a better person. He beat the crap out of some dude, choked him out. He's in solitary confinement right now.
5: The Breakfast Club's Lauren LaRosa was...
0: Oh, the Breakfast Club. What a bunch of race-baiting mother effers. This Charlemagne the God, where the hell did he, what type of dues did he pay?
1: Let's find out.
5: Doff about the alleged altercation, which she says occurred yesterday at around 4 p.m.
7: Literally, the phone call was, hey, Diddy choked the man out. He was placed in solitary confinement, and he'll be there for at least 30 days, is what I was told. I said, why? They said, you know, sometimes people think that they can play with him.
5: Diddy's rep tells ET they have no information about the alleged assault. If prison officials determine he violated their rules, Diddy could lose good behavior credits, potentially pushing back his scheduled release date of February 23rd, 2028.
0: February 23rd, 2028. He's still got a year and a half left.
2: Almost 2 years. Yeah. Take out a couple, good conduct things, and all of a sudden that starts stacking and creeping up.
0: Exactly.
9: It's contingent upon.
0: Listen, I do think that they overcharged him on, you know, they basically he had his driver provide car service for hookers. That's what they got him on.
2: Yeah, and all Al Capone did was cheat on his taxes.
0: Right, but right.
2: That's what they got him on.
0: They make examples out of people they're going to make examples out of. And I think that P. Diddy should have gotten time served. Now, listen, had the more serious sex trafficking, you know, that type of deal stuck, had they found him guilty of that, then I could understand him being in prison for how long, if not longer. But basically just providing car service to a hooker. I think they way overcharged him.
2: Yeah, but do you think he should have served any time for beating the crap out of that girl in the hallway?
0: Yeah. I mean,
2: that's what they did. So no one cared that Al Capone cheated on his taxes. That was just the one way they could get him.
0: I know.
2: And this was the one way they could get Diddy.
0: That's not the way the judicial system's supposed to work, where they come back and, you know, get you on something that really isn't that big a deal because they're really getting you on something that they didn't get you on.
2: Well, ask OJ. That's what happened to him.
0: Yeah, true. I mean, like
2: it's
0: OJ.
2: That's American justice on the backside.
0: OJ actually went in to get his stuff back on a guy that was trying to sell his stuff back to him. So Dan, that would be like somebody coming.
2: Right, I understand. He should have just written him a bad check.
0: And here's the deal. OJ didn't know that the guy that was taking him there had a gun on him. He didn't know that. OJ didn't have a gun, but when you're a felon, he wasn't a felon.
2: I

0: worked at 103 The Beat for 1 year, was fired, and then started The Breakfast Club.
1: What a DEI fast track.
2: And just to clarify, Anne Hathaway did not accuse Weinstein, but she did say she was abused sexually throughout her career.
1: In Hollywood.
2: Yeah.
1: Yeah.
3: Good behavior in custody, because you don't want the appellate judges having concerns about his ability to safely reintegrate.
4: Jesse and Delilah just launched their clothing line and told me they want to forge their own path away.
1: Yeah.
2: But use your daddy as all your ads and as all your identity.
4: From all of the negativity surrounding their dad.
5: His press is his own press. Our press is our own press. It's honestly just made us push and work harder.
1: I hate these entitled little brats. And I hope I hope that he screwed up his game time and he has to stay longer. I wish
2: But you just said you think he was overcharged.
1: No, he did. He got overcharged on what they got him for. I wish they would have had better prosecution, and the Cassie stuff was in play, but it wasn't. So, you know, what they got him for, I thought, was chicken shiz, but I wish they would have done a better job on the front side of charging him something that was going to stick. I just wish the prosecution would have done a better job on finding something a little bit more sticky than what they got him for, because the main charges he got out of. Because I think that the Cassie tape was not able, you are not that, I don't think that was entered into evidence. I don't think the jury could consider that crime in the crimes that he was facing. I don't think that they could consider the Cassie crime in charging him. I think that that was settled, Dan, and they couldn't necessarily use that as against him. I think, I don't know. I know. Didn't the jury watch it though? Didn't the jury watch it? So if they're allowed to watch it, then they should be able. It should be in play.
2: If they watch it, it's in play. But it probably shouldn't be in play because it has nothing to do with what they were charging him with.
1: Right. And I think that's what
2: it would taint the jury.
1: I think that's what the defense said.
2: Prejudicial.
1: They've rolled this tape out. This is not in question. He's not being charged with anything on this tape. I think they somehow got it in. I don't know.
2: I didn't follow the trial that much.
1: I
2: knew it was going to be nothing but a clown show.
1: I did, but I didn't. When we return, a Secret Service agent from Miami was on some kind of deal. I think Trump was going to be in town, and he had to secure some type of golf course or something like that. And while he was in town in Miami, this is a Secret Service guy. He's outside these women's doors masturbating.
0: No.
1: Like,
2: how do people think they're going to get away with that?
1: I don't know.
0: He's Secret Service. He knows how to hide.
1: I don't know. Like, I'm Secret Service. You'd think that, okay, maybe he got drunk or whatever, but if I got drunk, I'm still mindful of the job position that I have, and how do I think I can be in the hallway of an upscale Miami, you know, hotel masturbating to chicks that I've seen walk in and out of the other room? And if you were to masturbate, why wouldn't you, like, okay, like, I'm not saying you should do this because it's creepy, but in the privacy of your own home, if you were to be looking out that little peephole to the girl next door, that's it, all the people that are entering and out, coming in and out of that particular room, maybe you could masturbate to those people, but it would be in the privacy of your own room behind a door. Now, that's still creepy, but it's probably not going to get you thrown in jail.
0: He was trying to show her what he was working with.
1: Is that what he did?
0: Yeah.
1: He and like, that's ever going to work.
2: It doesn't work.
1: Like,
2: it doesn't work.
1: Unless a chick says, hey, big boy, show me what you're working with. Don't assume that showing a person what you're working with is ever going to be okay. Ever. And quite frankly, I don't know that women are attracted to just straight penises.
0: Yeah, I don't think the people.
1: I mean, penises
0: though, really
1: are
0: help.
1: Not pretty. Penises are just not pretty.
2: Speak for yourself, Bubba.
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1: Back to the sponge.
0: Bubba the Love Sponge.
2: So I'm starting to get like my stuff positioned as we're going through various boxes. Of course, we've got all the on-air things that we need and the TVs and various things so that we look good on air, if you will. But like I'm starting to get like my little aloe lotion over here to my left. And then I'd like to, once a show, dental floss my teeth.
3: There you go.
2: During the 5 minutes and 20 seconds that we have, if I'm not, I usually go out one time and pee, maybe. Sometimes I don't go the entire show. But in the one couple things I like to do is one break, I like to moisturize my face. And then the other break, back in the old studios, I had always had some dental floss. And I would try to dental floss my teeth, which...
4: So important. People don't... people underestimate how important it is to floss. It helps your gums. Well, there's always crap in between your teeth.
2: So here's the one... So one of the reasons why I do that is because a lot of people don't realize that most of the people that are going to have later in life teeth issues is it's actually gum disease issue more likely than, you know, teeth issues.
4: It's more fragile.
2: Right. So... The one thing, and I was going to ask Dan if he medically knew, but I was told, or I read, or maybe I was told by a dentist, is that your gums are the only thing in your body that act in this way. And that is if you irritate them and you make them, well, I mean, first of all, the more, if you dental floss and your gums just bleed a bunch, it shows you that you haven't dental flossed in a long time. The more your gums bleed, the more unhealthy at first they are. But yes, they're very resilient. And the fact that I was told medically, one of the reasons why you dental floss is to irritate your gums, because when your gums build back, they build back stronger.
4: Just like your muscles do.
2: Is that true?
4: Yeah.
2: So if you dental floss, and when you first start, let's say you started getting on a daily dental floss regimen.
4: Mm-hmm.
2: Well, at first, you're going to be spitting up a lot of blood.
4: First week or two. Yeah,
2: first week or so. But then after that, you'll notice that I'm just getting food particles and, you know, plaque and what have you between your teeth. And you have very little to no blood because you have toughened your gums up so much that now that irritant, that piece of dental floss that's, you know, aggressively going back and forth through your teeth and side to side, no longer your gums are bleeding because they've kind of, for lack of a better term, built themselves up. And every time you irritate your gums and they repair themselves, stronger. Now, is that kind of the premise, Dan, of the way the gums work, so to speak?
4: Yes. And because also, if you don't floss, there's a lot of chronic bacteria in there. That chronic bacteria makes your gums chronically inflamed.
2: Like if you do dental floss, a lot of times you feel like you got kind of maybe bad breath because you're kind of getting all that bacteria that a toothbrush won't get.
4: Right. That's why I always brush after I dental floss.
2: Yeah. Well,
4: people usually brush and then dental floss. You should, you know, if you do a quick brushing, just get the big stuff, dental floss, and then comprehensively brush your teeth because you've just released all that dirt from between your teeth.
2: Right. I got to find my Waterpik because that's the ultimate.
3: Yeah, it is.
2: If you Waterpik your teeth and you go to, when you go to the Walmart or whatever, you actually buy like some gum medicine. Yeah, they make medicine like mouthwash for your gums, and you throw a cap full of that into your Waterpik hopper. You mix it, you know, with one cap of that gum medicine and then all the rest water, and you start blowing out your gums every night before you go to bed. You're going to be that much more ahead of the gum.
4: And receding gums doesn't happen if you floss. You don't. Your gums don't recede.
2: Oh, really?
4: Yes, it helps that.
2: I did not know that. Mm-hmm. Well, I'm back to I found my. I only use the Glide, the Oral-B Glide.
3: Yes.
2: And I found it, and I'm starting to dental floss.
3: I like
2: so
3: it.
2: You guys should dental floss as well. Realize that when you first start it, you're going to have a, like somebody hit you in the mouth, like you lost a tooth, you're going to have so much blood. But then eventually you have no blood, and your gums are that much better. New video obtained exclusively to 7 News shows the moment when a 32-year-old John Spillman, a Secret Service officer, was arrested back in May. near the Miami International Airport for committing a sickening act in front of hotel guests.
1: Hands up!
3: This hotel takedown involves a Fed.
1: Against the
3: but not in the way you might think. 33-year-old John Spillman, a Secret Service officer, busted May 4th.
2: How can you be...
4: He's not a bad-looking guy
2: like
4: either.
2: ...that prestigious of a job and think that you can masturbate in the hallway of an upscale hotel and get away with it?
3: At the DoubleTree near Miami International Airport, seen on body camera footage obtained exclusively by 7 News.
5: Thank you.
3: A victim thanks Miami-Dade deputies during Spillman's arrest after guests here and hotel staff said they saw the defendant with his pants lowered and masturbating on the 6th floor next to a woman's
2: hotel. Like, does he look, do you think that, oh, Jay's on, okay, cool. I got Jay. Jay is now with us.
6: Good morning.
2: Hi, Jay. Boy, you sound so much better than you did last week. You guys must have dialed it in a little something something.
6: I don't know. Maybe just a different Zoom signal.
2: Oh, man. Lummy, he was a little scratchy last week. He's dead on now.
7: He sure is.
2: Very nice. Hello, Jay. How was your weekend?
6: It was amazing. How was yours?
2: Horrible. But, I mean, it was amazing in the feat that I was able to pull off and how I could get the track ready after having 14 inches of rain in the past 2 weeks. But, yep. Man, I laid in bed all day yesterday because I spent 32 hours on that track Wednesday, Friday, and Saturday.
6: Lord.
2: Oh, my. I spent more hours at the damn track than I do here on the air.
6: Did the races go off well?
2: Oh, yeah. They went really well. They went really well. Oh. We had a great crowd, great car count.
6: Nice.
2: Dodged a weather bullet. So, yeah, it looked great. So, welcome, Jay.
6: Thank you.
3: Hotel room, according to an arrest report. Spillman's from Marble Falls, Texas. And at the time, he was based in Washington, D.C.
2: He still has his pants. Look, Dan, he's still got his pants unbuckled like they may have just caught him, you know.
4: Yeah, he was probably just doing it right there.
7: Yeah, no, they walked up on him. Yeah, he was still.
2: How can you ever do that? Like Dan said during the break, every chick you ever try to date, or maybe this guy's married, they're always going to be like, oh, you're Johnny Public Masturbator? Ew. Like, you might as well be borderline pedo at this point.
3: He was based in Washington, D.C. He was in South Florida in May to work a security detail at Trump Doral for the president's visit to the Cadillac Championship Golf Tournament. He'd later visit Miami-Dade Jail.
8: All because of
2: Does he get fired for this?
6: Yeah. I would think so.
2: I would think so, yeah.
8: Alleged dirty deed here at the DoubleTree. And here's how it
2: I mean, here's the one thing. If you're a Secret Service guy and you and the boys, after your detail, had a couple too many, and maybe they got you for a DUI, or maybe they got you for public drunkenness, or just something guys can get themselves into that isn't going to be good, but I don't think it's going to be, like, you're not going to be frowned upon. You're like, oh, listen, you're Johnny Dirty DUI guy. Like, people are like, listen, the guy made a mistake, he drank too much, got in his car. But when you're Johnny on the 6th floor masturbating and several people are calling the cops, and when the cops come there, they catch you with your pants, you know, unbuckled, with you, you know, taking your penis around the farm, I don't know that there's a lot of compassion in that.
7: No.
8: Went down from start to finish.
1: Put your hands up. No. Stand up.
9: Everyone in custody.
3: After calls to the Miami-Dade Sheriff's Office about an alleged masturbating man roaming the DoubleTree, scaring guests with his pants down, and sending at least one woman scrambling to her room, the federal officer would then meet the local authorities.
1: Yo, don't touch him too much.
3: They were careful where they'd put their hands.
1: An
3: officer, but not a gentleman.
2: Man, what a salacious cheese dick, an officer.
4: But where do you go from here? I mean, do you end up opening up daycare in Detroit?
2: No, I mean, don't know. I mean, I don't know what you do.
6: He's screwed in the law enforcement business.
2: Right.
6: He's screwed in that business.
2: I mean, he might be able to be a mall cop, maybe. Maybe. Whack and hunt.
6: Hall monitor.
5: I have to drink.
1: What?
5: I have to drink.
1: Yeah, no.
5: I'm
1: sick of service. Yeah,
4: it's
1: all
4: your stick of service. So, they're even telling him he's fired. Dude, you have a new job tomorrow.
2: Lummy, I'm looking at the actual Brent crude oil futures right now. It's $84.70.
4: Down.
2: Which is down from, I think, Friday it was
4: 90.
2: It was 91. Yeah. So it's down a little bit. Oil prices ease in early trading Sunday falling further from a 2-point month high set last week. The United States and Iran have refrained from launching military strikes in the Persian Gulf for the second straight day. The price of a barrel of Brent crude to be delivered in September dropped 4.9% to $92 shortly after trading resumed. The decline followed a 4.9% drop on Friday. So, I mean, like, all of the futures in the oil, that has to be, that's be like how much we are attacking and they're attacking us is that's what it is completely, you know, completely controlled by.
4: And you're predicting what the price is going to be in September.
2: Yeah, what if we have a hurricane by then?
4: Well, then it changes, and so that affects it.
2: The United States has not attacked Iran for the second day.
5: It has not attacked Iran for a second day. And Tehran.
2: Now, what does that mean? We just take the weekend off? Or are we actually making some progress where we've absolutely got them buckled to their knees, where we could actually get something done? And even when we do get that, can you believe necessarily what they agree to? You know what I'm saying? Like, I mean, I don't know that if we even get an agreement that lets us gracefully get out of here, are they going to abide by it?
6: I mean, no way.
2: Yeah, I don't think so.
4: They're not going to abide by an agreement until it's a complete surrender.
2: Right.
4: If they think they can negotiate and they have anything left to negotiate, they're going to keep being dicks about it.
2: Which means we got to take away.
4: Just destroy them.
2: We got to take away the remaining pieces of the very, very, very, very, you know, nearly gone puzzle that they cannot use as negotiation tools because we've bombed them or taken them.
5: Ron says,
6: and they need to take out this admin. This group of leaders has proven to be untrustworthy, unreliable, and people that are going to, you know, put egg on the face of this administration when he tries to enter into a deal.
2: Right, and so, Lummi, is it still part of the Supreme Family or whatever? Mm-hmm. Is it still part of that guy?
7: Yeah. Well. What's the guy?
6: It's an Ayatollah. It's an Ayatollah Khomeini.
7: Yeah.
2: So the guy in charge is a descendant of the asshole that we had to get out of office in 79-80. That Ayatollah Khomeini, wasn't it? That's his name?
6: Yep.
2: Yeah.
6: Yep.
7: That's Tehran's grandson, right? That's who it is, the gay one now? Is his son, grandson?
6: Exactly.
7: Yeah.
6: The one and they killed his father in the first round of the bombings of Epic Fury, Bubba.
2: So it would have been Ayatollah's son got killed in the first couple days of bombings, and now his grandson's in charge, and didn't we blow off one of his legs, maybe?
7: Supposedly.
5: As it has also halted attacks. This pause comes amid efforts to resume negotiations on an interim ceasefire deal. The U.S. previously targeted Iranian coastal areas after Iran fired at ships in the vital Strait of Hormuz.
2: And here's the deal. Where are they getting all this stuff to be able to fire at us? Where are they getting it at? Like, because one would think that they don't have a lot left. Are they still getting stuff in from China and, you know, like various other stinky bastards that are helping these stinky bastards out? Like, where are they getting this stuff? And how much of it can they have that really hurts us?
4: Just lobbying a couple things at civilian ships hurts us. But, you know, we gave them 2 months off, at which time they shipped, they retooled, they rebuilt, yep, they reconstructed, and they rehid as much as they could. And so, which is one of those things that...
2: So you're saying, Dan,
4: taking the foot off their neck was a mistake.
2: So you're saying, Dan, in that month of we're going to give them till next Tuesday, they, instead of negotiating in good faith, they went and used that opportunity to restock their resources they had to be able to take a couple swipes at us.
4: It sure seems that way, Bubba. Yeah. And you know, again, trying to balance compassion with success, and that's the problem. You know, I think that Trump was trying to be a humanitarian and not destroy a bunch of civilians or infrastructure, but these guys are dicks, and they're not gonna.
2: And they use that time. They use that time instead of to negotiate to restock and cause us, you know, the latest nightmares of last week when we had to really, really give them the good news. Yeah.
5: The Pentagon has not commented on the pause. Mediation efforts by countries like Pakistan and Qatar remain unclear. Concerns about shipping in the region persist, especially with threats from Iranian-backed Houthi rebels. Talks with Oman about safe passage in the Strait of Hormuz are ongoing, with some progress reported.
2: Here's what I can't understand. The Strait of Hormuz was never in play before Epic Fury. People came and go as they wanted. They traveled freely throughout that 29 to 30 mile an hour little bottleneck of a Strait of Hormuz that they call, and nobody was paying tolls, and nobody was afraid, and nobody was getting bombed and what have you. And so the minute we start this deal, they now make this a part of negotiations when realistically I don't think anybody can really own it. It's international waters. And like, am I correct or not in the fact that, like, it wasn't necessarily up for negotiation until we started this deal, and that was they were grasping at something to hold over everybody's head, and they grabbed this.
4: They realized it would cripple the world if they did this, and they found out their one power, and that's the Strait. If they just terrorize the Strait, and all it requires is a drone every 5 days, then they shut down world trade.
5: Some progress reported. Israeli Prime Minister Benjamin Netanyahu plans to travel to Washington and meet with U.S. President Donald Trump on Tuesday.
2: All right, so BB's coming over here on Tuesday. Hopefully we can get on the same page. That's half the problem, ain't it? Like when we, during that ceasefire that we had, we would honor our ceasefire, but then Israel would lob some stuff into Hezbollah, and then that would piss off the Iranians and be like, listen, you can't keep Bibi in check, so we're not going to keep our Houthis in check, right?
6: That's right. Yep. So it was Lebanon, and the president of Lebanon was at the White House last week, and basically Lebanon's going to agree to take care of Hezbollah in return for Trump getting Netanyahu to stop lobbing things into Lebanon, because like you're saying, that's every time we're getting close to a ceasefire or something, Israel seems to do something to kind of aggravate the situation a little bit more, or try to put their regional issues, they're making them our regional issues, which sort of are, but that's exactly right, Bubba, what you just described.
2: Yeah, so that's why we can't really negotiate, because we got Israel over there acting like they're on their own little deal there. And then you know, Hezbollah reports back to Iran saying, you know, Netanyahu's being a dick, bombing us, so you guys need to keep up your pressure on America, and we are where we are at this day.
7: So it looks like with the Strait of Hormuz, in 2025, it looks like when Israel launched some attacks, it looks like Iran shut down the Strait, and I guess that's what kind of got on Trump's radar about going after Iran, because it really spiked oil prices.
2: I mean, if we had a chance to redo it over, I mean, I think everybody potentially appreciates that somebody's trying to finally hold these people accountable, and they can't be the bullies of the Middle East for over nearly 50 years. Mm-hmm. But I mean, did we miscalculate on how resilient and how just insane they really, really are? And I think that we thought it was probably going to be quicker than this. I think maybe. Potentially.
6: I think there was a miscalculation by this administration. I think that the Straits of Hormuz was always one of those things we've pussyfooted around for 50 years. We've always known it's really been under Iranian control, but this really made it obvious, like Danny said, that they don't need a huge military to make it risky and unpassable and have effects on international trade. And so at the end of this ordeal, there's going to be some sort of a resolution where that Strait of Hormuz is wide open and Iran has no control over it. Or as a Trump voter, this has been a huge failure, even with elimination of the nuclear issue. What you just said is the truth. They've always kind of had control over it, but now it seems like they've got this big old bargaining chip. And so if they have this big old bargaining chip at the end of this, like, escapade that Trump likes to call it, not good. Not good at all. So it'll be interesting. And you know, part of me is now saying the Bubba philosophy is what he should have done all along, because you've been saying from the beginning, let's just keep going.
2: Yeah.
6: Why don't we take that 15% out? Let's go. Let's do it. Let's do it.
2: That's the only thing that's gotten their attention. When we did 13 straight nights of bombing, that's what's got us now where we potentially are on maybe getting some kind of deal, when we completely obliterated a lot of their infrastructure. Something, because now we've found out that negotiating with them in good faith simply is never in good faith. They're a bunch of lying mother effers. They're never going to tell us what we want to hear. And if they do tell us what we want to hear, they're not going to abide by it. So
4: they're fragmented. And whoever does rise to power is going to have a very tenuous position, because the people of Iran are so fickle. And, you know, they killed 40,000 people that protested a year ago or 6 months ago. And so the strongest, hardest reformists are all dead.
2: Yeah, at that point, that leaves the regime in charge, and you can't trust them for nothing.
4: No, so may as well kill everybody and start over.
2: Yeah, that's what I mean. I mean, they're not, you know, What are they, I mean, what are they going to do? Rally up Trump on some war crimes? You're not going to get him on nothing.
7: No.
2: Unless you're some bitch shopping for a hat back in 1982 at a department store in New York. I mean, please. You're not going to get that guy for nothing. What an absolute screw job. Jay, how does the judicial system wrong, even on the appellate arena, how does that happen? How does something like that, where you're awarded $85 million because you supposedly grabbed some woman's vagina in a hat department, 52 years ago, how does that work?
6: New York court system. And that's why no one pays attention to it. Even me as a lawyer, when I see things on the ballot of which judge to vote for, I really don't know a lot about the judges. But this is what happens when you have a judiciary in New York State, and specifically Manhattan, that is anti-Trump, super left-wing. And, I would have thought basic evidentiary rules, like Danny and I from law school, that you're not allowed to admit prior bad acts. Okay, so a prior bad act is like, say you're alleged to have done something.
4: Did he beat up his girlfriend in the hallway?
2: They didn't know.
6: Yeah, they bring all that stuff in. Now, that one was relevant to his, they were trying to make it relevant to one of the issues in the case. And so you're not supposed to be able to use it unless you can use it for one of the exceptions. And so in my legal opinion, those prior bad acts that were unsubstantiated accusations from other women who never had prosecuted, let alone obtained a conviction against the president, I don't think that should have been admissible. When you're a jury and you hear this crazy story about something that happened allegedly in a dressing room, the person can't remember the month, can't remember the year, can't remember
2: exactly. There's no videotape. There's nobody that was on duty that day that she reported to. Like, it's literally her and him, he said, she said deal. And when can you get an $85 million judgment against you for a he said, she said, with no other evidence? And no,
6: because you let the other evidence in. I just said that's what you're saying. You're right. If that trial was done the way it should have been, which is just the issues related to the allegation, and they could have brought in all the things about her past history to impeach her credibility, because there's two ways you win a case like this. One is impeach the credibility of the memory of the witness who's throwing these allegations against you. And that was, that was impeded heavily by this court. There was a lot of limitations on what they could use to impeach her as the witness. Additionally, you had the other side of it, which was allowing all these other stories in. So if you don't allow them to impeach the person making the allegations, and then you let four or five or six other salacious allegations in, what do you think a jury's going to do in New York that hates Trump?
2: And I don't know why 85%
6: voted against him.
2: Why does New York hate him so bad? He's been so good for the infrastructure and the building and the amount of money and the amount of money that he is, probably the tax code and the property taxes and just
4: Orange Man bad. It's all they know.
2: Yeah.
4: Orange Man bad. The entire Democrat platform is based on Orange Man bad. And that's all it is. There's no substance. It's only to vilify, dehumanize, and denigrate anything associated with Donald Trump. And you said it already this morning. Bill Clinton's like, we need a border. We need to get rid of all these illegal aliens. We need to spend responsibly. But because Trump says it now, it's Satan's words.
2: Well,
4: it's hypocritical. Democrats would be so much more believable, so much more better supported if they came up with a real platform and said, okay, we can agree on maybe we should have a border. Maybe we should prosecute criminals. Maybe we should have a sustainable system here that helps everybody succeed and not just the fringe people.
2: So
4: then all of a sudden people jump on board.
2: So hold on. Remember for years thereafter Ronald Reagan, where the cry for a Republican candidate would be, I'm a Ronald Reagan type Republican. They really, that was a big battle cry. That really was. And because, you're coming from a two-term, well-liked president that, was well-liked and so in a lot of people's eyes did. Now, if you really pull the curtain back on Reagan, he was really part of some shady stuff. The Iran arms controversy, Oliver North, G. Gordon Liddy. Like, there was a lot that a lot of people that Ronald Reagan got a pass on. But needless to say, he's been looked at by Republicans as the ultimate Republican president, and people would say, I'm a Ronald Reagan Republican. Well, you know what the Democrats need to go back to? I'm a Bill Clinton Democrat. Because you know
6: I could say I'm a Bill Clinton Republican.
2: Yeah, I mean, Bill Clinton, like, I mean, somebody needs to latch on to that, because it was a most adults can remember when he was in office. We weren't struggling for the most part. It was a better time. We didn't have any war. We had a balanced budget, and he made sense. You know, he made brought back the death penalty, wanted to lock down our borders. You know, it just I
6: put work back in welfare.
2: Put work back in welfare. But they'd laugh if you were a Democrat and you go, I just want to let you know I'm a Bill Clinton type Democrat. They'd laugh at you. Be like, what? No.
6: You know, you're so right about it, because the moment he went down the golden escalator, like Dan said, it was like a switch, a toggle switch, where he was one of the most beloved people in Hollywood and among the Democrats. He was invited to the Clintons' wedding, Chelsea Clinton's wedding. I mean, he was one of their hugest donors, and they would go kiss the ring of the dawn when it was campaign season to go get their checks. The moment he went down the escalator, everything changed. And so, you know, I love to hear when they're like, I wish we had our own Joe Rogan. You had him. You lost him. You know, Trump was a Democrat. Yeah, Trump's opinions on certain things are way more middle of the road than Republicans that would have called themselves Reagan Republicans back in the day. And it's more aligned with a Bill Clinton. Bill Clinton and Donald Trump's policies are not that far off, other than Bill Clinton was the best steward of our money, along with Newt Gingrich, with the deal with America. By balancing our budget and eliminating deficit spending, it's hard to say this, but I'll say it's probably the best president in my lifetime, second Ronald Reagan behind him.
2: Yeah, yeah. Look, when we return, Dan, I don't know if you ever saw this in the emergency rooms of New Orleans, but because there are large bodies, including the ocean, but all too often when people drown while trying to save somebody that's drowning.
4: That's how Jeff Chigazi's dad died.
2: Mm-hmm. Oh, I don't want to necessarily. I mean,
4: well, it was a long time ago, but he died saving another person drowning. Well, that person pulled them underwater,
2: right,
4: and killed them.
2: All too often, this person's struggling, absolutely beside themselves, you know, frantic, getting ready on the verge of dying. And when you go up to save them, they drown you and save themselves,
4: right,
2: at the expense of the, well, you know, trying to be hero.
4: That's when you got to be willing, if you're trying to go in to save someone, to knock a bitch out while you're saving them.
2: Yeah,
4: because it's for their own good.
2: So anyway,
6: really,
2: this is last week. This is last week.
4: I will knock your ass out and then save you.
2: Dan will come in with a tranquilizer shot to your arm.
4: Nah, dude.
2: Like Dexter. Dan will come in Dan will put one right in your neck. Like Dexter. And but so anyway, I'm talking about that in the midst of a story I'm going to get to next time when we come back. Five drowned in an Ohio river while trying to help a struggling swimmer. So there's this struggling swimmer, and five people died trying to help the struggling swimmer. Same thing like for the Jeff Chiaragante deal. But this time it was how do you drown five? You know, you would think that two would be enough, right?
6: You could take down three or so.
2: Yeah, I mean, plus I float. Like, you can't drown me.
4: Bubba saved five people drowning.
2: I mean, all I would do is just, I'd float up there on my back, be like, listen, just grab a limb.
4: Hop on.
2: Grab a limb. I got four of them. And I can save four. Grab a leg, a left, a right leg, grab it, you know, and then maybe somebody on my belly.
4: You could have saved Leonardo DiCaprio and the chick on the Titanic.
2: Yeah. I might have froze to death and been an ice cube, but I'm buoyant like you wouldn't believe. I am so buoyant. You can't drown me. We'll do that story next.
9: He's not part of the solution. He's part of the problem. It's Bubba the Love Sponge.
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0: JD Akko via Zoom. Sounds great. Looks great.
2: That's awesome.
0: As promised earlier, or teased, five drowned in an Ohio river while attempting to help a struggling swimmer. Several people trying to save a struggling swimmer in an Ohio river have died. Two children left alone watched the tragedy unfold before running for help. So did the parents jump in off the boats and the kids were watching their parents, you know, try to be a hero and inevitably had to watch them die?
3: Yeah, they were on the shore watching them get swept out.
2: Oh, my Lord.
0: Let me see here. Here we go.
4: 911 calls. Next year to the harrowing 911 calls just released tonight, revealing the scope of a horrific family drowning tragedy in Ohio. Two children watching as their mother and father die. A total of five people dying, all trying to save a struggling swimmer. Here's Trevor Ault.
0: So one swimmer.
2: Wow.
5: Tonight, these are the harrowing 911 calls from a mass drowning in an Ohio river.
6: We're right here on the riverbank, and we think we see a floating body.
5: A driver reporting a young boy screaming for help moments after his parents died.
7: There was like a little baby. I think it was like a boy. He was like screaming, like crying, like, mama, mama.
5: Okay. Police say Sunday evening, a group was fishing in the Scioto River just north of Columbus when one of the adults dove into that river and started to struggle. Two children left on shore, both under 10 years old. They saw that heartbreaking struggle as their mother and father jumped in to help.
8: Two people went in to try to save them.
0: So originally there's one guy, he jumps in. Then the mom and dad jump in to save him, right? That's what we got so far?
3: Yes.
8: Those people started to struggle in the river. Now we had two additional go in the water. Other people attempt to save them, yet they don't have the skills to do that, so we end up with multiple deaths.
5: The children running into the street for help. Rescue crews scoured the river with helicopters and drones. Two women died at the hospital, and Monday the bodies of three men were found in the river.
9: David, every adult who entered the water in this tragedy drowned. Those two children are now in the care of Child Services.
0: Now, Dan, do you think a certain amount of them drown from the trying to help the struggling person, and that person was flailing around, and then maybe the other two just didn't know how to swim because of the current or the what? I mean, like...
2: They weren't real specific about how it happened.
0: No, they weren't. They were
2: and,
0: just like,
2: you know, I think people panic like a riptide when you get pulled out to sea. If they start floating down the river, they start panicking and, like, exert too much energy. And then, Bubba, you know, when you like, out of nowhere, without a good warm-up, go as hard as you can, you hit the wall fast.
0: Oh, that's, you know, I hit the wall about 7 minutes after wake-up, usually.
2: but anyone that's not warmed up, if you just, so people, like, run from the cops, you know, you all of a sudden just chill, and then you just go into a full sprint. You can't go that far. Now, your body's not ready for it.
0: When you actually...
10: And some of these people probably weren't athletic. It's like they said, they didn't have the skill set necessary to go help somebody in, you know, a river that has wild undertows and currents and things they're not familiar with, like I would be. And I'd still not jump into a dark river.
2: Yeah, not a lot of real good athletic swimmers are on pontoon boats.
3: Well, it looks like you're not supposed to be swimming in the reservoir.
0: So, Dan, let me ask you a question. The actual act of drowning, how does that, is it you end up swallowing so much water that it, like, you drown your lungs? Like, what's the actual physical attributes of drowning?
2: Usually you don't take that breath in while you're conscious because you know it's going to be filled with water. But then once you go unconscious, your body will just reflexively try to take that breath in, and then that fills your lungs with fluid.
0: So do you become unconscious when you've lost your breath, like you cannot hold your breath anymore, and then that was that cause you to black out?
2: Right, and then you reflexively take a breath in, and that's when all the water gets into your
0: lungs.
2: And
0: your body naturally just says, okay, at that point, the mind no longer is controlling your breathe because you're holding your breath, and when you don't have mind control anymore, now your body just reactionarily wants to breathe.
2: Right.
0: And what you like, is it is not that you could ever ask anybody that survived it, because I don't think it's when you
2: some
0: drown.
2: Some people survive.
0: You can. There's been some people that survive drowning.
2: Oh yeah,
10: lots of them.
2: A lot.
0: How?
2: Well, you hopefully that they haven't been underwater for more than 6 minutes. You know, you black CPR. Out after, you know, 90 seconds to a two and a half minutes, get pulled out of the water. They do CPR. They push all the water out your lungs, and all of a sudden you're awake again within 6 minutes, and you have a really good chance of survival.
0: So let me ask you a question. Let's say a person, you say the average blackout period's about a minute to 90 seconds after you've, you know, like after you can't hold your breath anymore and your
2: it's
0: body
2: probably 2 minutes.
0: So your body shuts down at two, okay? And let's say somebody yokes you out of the water within a minute of you being damn near dead, and they immediately start administering CPR, and you've often seen that movies where they start coughing up water and kind of getting the machine running again. Mm-hmm. Does that person that has been yoked out of there and given CPR within 1 or 2 minutes, does that person have really good chances of being okay?
2: Yes.
0: Like not fried their brain yep. or anything, mm-hmm. anything like that?
2: Mm-hmm.
0: When does the brain frying start? 5? 6 minutes. 6 minutes.
2: Yeah. With CPR, maybe 9.
0: Oh, because you're helping the
2: because you're moving blood around
0: the breathing yeah. process. So, what a tragedy, huh? I mean, yeah. what an absolute
2: catastrophic
0: tragedy. Have you ever treated a drowning in ER?
2: Mm-mm.
0: Never.
2: No.
0: You do a couple shootings a night, but no drowning.
2: Yeah, I mean, people aren't drowning in New Orleans.
0: I'm all for this. And I pulled up the 20 oldest people in our Senate and Congress. And it's ridiculous. It's absolutely ridiculous that these people...
10: I can't stand this.
0: I think we need to have, you know, just like you have to be 35 in order to be the president and a U.S., you know, an American, I think we should have... You cannot run for re-election before your 80th birthday. Meaning, like, now, if you're in the middle of your term, you can complete it you know, let's say you got, you know, elected at 78... And that term takes you to 82. After you're 80, I feel as if there should be a cap on how old you can be in order to be, you know, somebody from president on down to congressman. Just because
10: I'd rather see term limits, but I do see your argument. It's a very strong argument because of the people over 80 that are in the Senate or Congress or in some sort of government. A lot of them, when you look at them and talk to them, you think, what do they have in common with an 18-year-old voter or a 25-year-old or 30-year-old voter? And the answer is nothing.
0: Could,
10: and most of them have been there forever, and could, they just get rid of them?
0: Could Nick or Bella or Trey have anything in common to talk to Mitch McConnell about?
10: No.
0: I'm just saying, like the Republican
10: exactly.
0: who's now struggling and been in the hospital, here's a report on Mitch McConnell.
11: Nearly 2 years ago, President Joe Biden ended his reelection campaign after mounting questions about his health from Democrats and Republicans alike. My opponent, Andy Barr, was one of those voices. Here's what he said. If Andy Barr believed that Joe Biden should step down because of his health, why is he not demanding the same thing from Senator Mitch McConnell right now? After years of visiting...
0: Now, let me... Isn't Mitch McConnell... It shows Mitch McConnell on some of his latest pie-facing episodes. Watch, ready?
11: Decline.
10: Yes.
11: Mitch McConnell's poor health has kept him in the hospital now for over a month with no transparency and no clarity on whether he would ever recover. And in that time, he's missed dozens of roll call votes while Congress is preparing to make...
0: We've had a lot of important votes... that have gone through the House and the Senate a lot. The big beautiful bill, the Save Act. I mean, a lot of that that the people of Kentucky need to have their representative voting for their rights and what your constituents of Kentucky would want. And when you're a no vote, that's the biggest bunch of bull crap, you know, because your area is not being representative and you're not helping the party either.
2: I agree, but I don't think that the level of scrutiny for a senator should be the same as for the president. And so even though he's not the executive, he's not running the country, he's a representative supposedly representing his state. And they
0: well,
2: do a poor
0: a
2: job.
0: Too. I mean, he's one of the 100
2: as a senator, but he still acts as a representative of his state. He's not any kind of executive branch. He's a rulemaker, and he's a representative. So, you know, I don't think that the
10: he's absent, though. That's the problem.
2: Absent sucks, but competency isn't as critical as like a governor or the president that actually runs
10: things.
2: No, but
10: he's one of the most important people in the Senate. And as, you know, you could be, we're not wildly Republican. He needs to go. He's already said he's not going to run for reelection. Let someone else go sit in his spot until he's done. And let's go, man.
0: And
10: come
0: if he's going to be a critic, as everybody was about Joe Biden, rightfully so, his cognitive skill, and he was just cooked and done. One could argue that Mitch McConnell is in that same arena. So if we're gonna hold Joe Biden to that and call him that he's cooked and that he's grandpa, he doesn't know sick'em, I would think that you could have the same argument for Mitch McConnell.
2: And about, you know, eight other House of Representatives and two or three other senators.
0: Let me tell you something. Let me just give you
3: Chuck Grassley.
0: Hold on. After I get through this article, I have a whole list of everybody over 80. And it's like 13 Democrats and like 9 Republicans and 2 or 3 independents. It's both sides of the fence.
11: Make decisions over what to do with your tax dollars. This silence is costing Kentuckians. Andy Barr has loudly called out the health decline of elected officials when it was politically expedient. And now, when all Kentuckians are demanding answers, he's doing what he always does, ignoring Kentucky. It's clear that he feels no obligation
0: if our senator here in Florida missed, you know, a lot of different votes and was absent during the last couple of very important deals, and you're in the hospital and you're not necessarily being transparent as to what you got going on, we wouldn't put up for that for a minute.
11: And that's why I'm running for U.S. Senate. Andy Barr would not be a replacement to Mitch McConnell. He'd replicate him. We can't afford 6 more years of big government lies.
0: Yeah, let's also not forget that the senators are on 6-year plan.
10: Right.
0: They're on 6-year deals.
10: Terms.
0: Now, I think that's ridiculous that a congressperson is 2 and they're 6. I think they should both be 4, because a poor congressman, it's like they're always campaigning. Like, you know, like they're never not campaigning because their term's only 2 years. And whereas a senator, they're hardly ever campaigning because they're 6. So anyway, the oldest senators and representatives currently in the, is this the, I forget which, the 119th Congress? I don't know which one this is. Yeah, the 119th Congress. Chuck Grassley, 92, out of Iowa.
3: Yeah, and he actually just announced he's going to rerun.
0: Get him out of there.
3: What? Yeah, he's going to rerun. He said he's up for
0: it. Lord. Eleanor Holmes Norton, a Democrat from D.C., 88. Hal Rogers, a Republican from Kentucky, 87. So Kentucky's being led by Hal Rogers, who's 87, and Mitch McConnell, who's 82. Maxine Waters, Democrat from California, 87. Steny Hoyer, Democrat from Maryland, 86. Nancy Pelosi, Democrat from California, 85. James Clyburn, Democrat, South Carolina, 85. Danny Davis, Democrat, Illinois, 84. Bernie Sanders, Independent, Vermont, 84. Mitch McConnell, Republican, Kentucky, 82. James Risch, Republican, Iowa, 81. Angus King, Independent, Maine, 80. Dick Durbin, Democrat, Illinois, 80. David Scott, Democrat, Georgia, 80. John Carter, Republican, Texas, 81. Frederica Wilson, Democrat. Is that our? I don't think so. Frederica Wilson, Democrat, Florida, 80. Hmm. Who's our senator from this? Probably Rick Scott.
3: Yeah, I think it's Rick.
10: Asshole. And Ashley Moody.
0: Rosa DeLauro, Democrat out of Kentucky, 80. Virginia Fox, Republican. I'm sorry, Rosa DeLauro was a Democrat out of Connecticut. Virginia Fox, Republican out of North Carolina, 80. And Jim Baird, Republican out of Indiana, 81. And Grace Napolitano and Haley Stevens are 78 and 79, respectfully. I mean,
2: so your cutoff's 80?
0: My cutoff, yes, my cutoff is 80. My cutoff is 80, unless you got like elected when you were 70. By the time that you get,
2: you can't run at 80.
0: Yeah, you can't run. You can run at 79, and if it pushes you into 80, then fine. But you can't, you know, you can't officially be a candidate if you're 1 minute over 80.
2: But your law wouldn't have stopped him now.
10: Biden or Trump.
2: Or the guy we're talking about now, the old man, the
0: Mitch McConnell.
2: Mitch McConnell, who's, you know, an invalid at 82.
0: Right, but he's done. Like, he's done.
10: For those of us that have had people around us that have gotten sick and have fallen, I mean, the decline is rapid, Bubba. You've seen it before where there's a guy that's super, super sharp, and then they cross 80, 81, 82, and all of a sudden there's a massively quick decline. It's hard to watch. It's part of the cycle of life. And, you know, I would say what you're saying is right, because the average life expectancy in the United States for a man is 79 years old.
0: Is it really?
10: Yes.
0: Yeah. This is
3: Chuck Grassley. I mean, this is him at 91.
12: It's the responsibility of Congress every year to pass appropriation bills to fund the government. Failure to enact the 12 annual appropriation bills by the end of a fiscal year of September 30th.
0: I want some 45-year-old dude in there that is, like, sharp and doesn't poop his pants. And, like, that's who I want in there.
12: As
2: the problem is, all those guys, the politicians are in their, you know, early 40s and late 30s, are, you know,
0: jobs.
2: barely men, if they're men. If they're women, they've got blue hair. And they're hard to have any kind of authority because they don't even have real educations anymore.
0: I don't necessarily disagree. I really do not.
10: And their policies are socialist policies. You know, when you look at the Democratic Socialist Party and you look at the platform, it's absolute insanity. It's crazy that those people are the ones that are going to be running our country, maybe. But the truth is, people like Danny or me or you or people that could hopefully give back to their communities,
0: we can't
10: would
0: get elected.
10: Never do so.
0: No.
10: I would never, ever expose my life to that type of scrutiny. When you look at a guy like Trump who could go anywhere, and now he's vilified and hated. And he's like the case study in what happens to a successful billionaire that tries to...
0: I should be a politician because I'm already hated.
2: Yeah, Jay won't even post a picture in a group chat.
10: That's right.
0: Hold on here.
12: Frequency.
0: Does it show how sharp he is here? Or is he?
3: Yeah, you hear him? I mean, he's 91. I mean, if he gets reelected, he will be 101.
2: Damn.
0: Yeah, I'm out.
3: Oh.
0: Is Bunny thinking that she has to respond now to critics? Jelly Roll's daughter, Bailey Ann, made some allegations, and now Bunny has to respond to it. Is that what we got going on here?
3: White trash that
0: will this ever go? This is white trash that cannot stand just to let things lie. Has to just, well, it's kind of like me. I'm white trash and I can't let it lie. I gotta get my side of the story out.
13: Bunny XO is setting the record straight days after Jelly Roll's daughter, Bailey Ann.
0: I just never have gotten the Jelly Roll.
2: Is that the daughter on the right?
0: Yeah.
2: Oh my God. Very makes pretty, Honey huh? Boo Boo look intelligent.
13: And claims the real reason behind her dad and Bunny split would make the internet crumble. Bunny responds to a fan's comment on her July 22nd TikTok video after they asked about, quote, some weird stuff the 18-year-old had been posting, writing, nothing to clear up. She didn't say anything. People just want to run with a narrative. Love my baby forever. The response comes just days after Bunny and Jelly. Bailey Roll finalized their divorce. And after Bailey shut down rumors that anyone cheated during a July 19th TikTok live stream per People magazine, explaining, nobody cheated. Y'all have no idea what happened. Wait till y'all find out. Bailey then added, the internet in totality is about to...
0: I'm out. I just can't. I can't do it.
10: Me either.
0: I can't. Sorry, Jelly Roll, Bunny, Bailey, the whole white trash. You know what? Maybe now society will see for these people for what they really are. A bunch of white trash that made it and manipulated, you know, country music.
2: Why can't we just like the music? And why do we have to deal with the whole rest of it? Why can't musicians just post their music and we don't have to hear about all the other crap? Because everyone's lives are screwed up, and highlighting this white trash, redneck, uneducated criminals and trying to make them, like, you know, elevate them to the same level of importance as, you know, even a Kardashian is pathetic.
0: Well, we've done it to ourselves. Everybody made him a pop culture phenomenon. WWE came a running, like, everybody, the Emmys and the Grammys, or the Grammys, I should say. And they just, everybody propped this guy up for his, I used to be in prison. I used to be a drug dealer. I used to be a fat ass with face tattoos, and now I'm clean as the wind-driven snow, wholesome. I love Jesus.
2: Yeah, it's fake redemption.
0: Yeah, well, exactly. When I return, I don't necessarily know that I would charge this woman. If you roll up to your house and there's a 20-year-old man underneath the bed of your 13-year-old daughter.
10: What?
0: She
2: should be a hero. She should be a hero, Bob.
0: They arrested her because she put a bullet in the guy's head.
10: Is this California?
0: No, this is Tennessee.
2: What?
0: Memphis, Tennessee mom is charged with murder after she shot a 20-year-old man she found hiding under her 13-year-old daughter's bed at 1:45 in the morning. Now,
10: was it like consensual? Was this a dude that was...
2: There's no consensual with a 13-year-old?
10: No, Dan, that's not what I meant to say. Wrong phrase. Was this somebody the girl knew, or was this like an intruder?
0: It said that she said, the mom, who's in jail now, I saw a dude under my kid's bed, and I did what I gotta do. Absolutely.
3: Huh? Yeah, but she shot him when he was walking outside.
0: So? I don't care.
3: In the back of her head, isn't that... You can't do that, right?
0: You're probably not supposed to do that, but I mean... you're just supposed to let him walk right out?
3: Well, she asked him to leave.
0: Dan,
10: take one in the right ass cheek.
0: I'm just telling you right now, Dan, if you found when your daughter was 13, or Jay, when your daughter was 13, which wasn't
10: right
0: even...
10: Right now.
0: Yeah. And if you and Candle came home from a little bit of a dinner, you guys stayed out a little bit, had a couple of desserts and some cocktails, you came home at 1:45, and there's a 20-year-old man underneath your daughter's bed, I don't know that you don't shoot him in the back of the head as well.
2: Well, the only way he's getting outside is through the front, is through the second floor window.
0: What's that?
2: The only way he's getting outside is through the second floor window.
0: And they arrested this woman. We'll get to that next.
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0: I think we debuted, it rolled out on July 22nd. It's been doing really well. I think we're they're supposed to get numbers sometime this week. But I know on some different, I watched it a couple different times, or at least went to it, and it was on a, in the, like, I think the docu-series, number 3 in the docu-series section.
1: Awesome.
0: So, and by the way, Jay Diaco has a big role. Jay, how many have you watched it privately, other than when we saw it for, you know, the debut or the premiere, I should say?
2: Well, I watched the, when it was series before the big debut, where it was all lumped into one thing. And so I haven't watched these 3 episodes, but if it's similar to the ones that I saw before, I liked it broken up better.
0: Because it's way better.
2: There was a cliffhanger at the end of each episode, yes, that made you want to, like, watch the next one. Like when Roger Stone dips in at the end of episode 1, you're like, what? Yeah.
0: Yeah. I think it plays better, far better as 3 than 1. And that's what they've done on Tubi. Go to Tubi. And literally, if you type in the word video in the search engine, VI, by the time you hit to D, it's aggregated and been searched so much that the time you type, if you go in the search feature of Tubi and type in VID, boom, it's the first thing that pulls up. So a lot of people are searching it. A lot of people are watching it. We got a couple phone calls today from people. I think one guy was from Panama City. Another guy was from somewhere else. And Ohio, it really will. It will really surprise you. It was very well done, but it'll surprise you just how bad. And I'm not trying to be a victim or feel sorry for myself, but Jay's lived through most of this.
2: It's shocking
0: how bad I've been screwed with just for being who I am today. I've never,
2: you know, 2 tiers of justice: the Bubba system and the rest of us.
0: And it's really, I mean. Just from, it's just, it's absolutely amazing how as soon as somebody's associated with me or my name's brought up in some way in the legal circles of where we live, I instantaneously, you would think that I'm a child toucher or done something so bad that I would be treated that way. But all I've done is just been the spokesperson of the average guy who, you know, needs a voice. And held people, you know, many a times back in the day, I was called the people's hammer, held people accountable. And for that, I've now positioned, or I am positioned and have been positioned for a very long time as the bad guy. I'm the bad guy.
2: It's amazing how long the memory is of local media when it's so short for national media. You know, you got that guy, Graham Plattner, with tattoos on his chest, and he's running for the Senate, and no one cares about that, and something that happened with you over a consensual something 13 years ago. It's like it happened yesterday.
0: Oh, yeah. Oh, yeah. Meanwhile, they're ready to put like a complete nut job in Maine as the next senator or congressman. That guy had real support and was going to be the candidate until I think his latest domestic violence thing finally stuck. And I think finally they just couldn't stand by the guy anymore. But he was a real, this guy up in Maine, and it was like, oh, he deserves a second chance. And why don't I get a second chance? Why does anybody ever give me a second chance?
2: Yeah. Exactly. You know, like anyone would take your explanation. I didn't know what that tattoo was. I mean, you literally said, I had no idea it was stolen from me. And all of it has now come to truth and fruition that what you said was true.
0: Yeah.
2: Watch that thing on Tubi, everybody. Yeah. We'd be blown away. If you haven't watched it, I know the diehard Bubba fans have watched,
0: yes,
2: it, but if you're just catching the show and you've never watched it, you have no idea what Bubba's talking about, you will be absolutely blown away after 3 episodes. And then call us, please. Yeah. I'd love to know what you think after you hear it.
0: Yeah. Lummy, I was talking to Tate and Ian
1: Rice
0: this weekend, and maybe after a couple more weeks or so, they're going to give it to us in 3 episode form to put on our YouTube channel.
1: Oh, that'd be good.
0: And let people watch it on our YouTube channel, put some commercials like every 30 minutes like we do with the show, and let people that, you know, there's probably a percentage of people that don't want to screw around with Tubi. I don't got Tubi and I ain't dealing with Tubi. Okay, that's no problem. Because I'm going to have it on my YouTube here probably in less than a month, and you have an opportunity to watch it there, too.
3: A woman is charged with first-degree murder after an overnight...
0: I kind of maybe feel sorry for this mom. Mm-hmm.
3: A woman is charged with first-degree murder after an overnight shooting in the Walmart...
0: Now, maybe the cops know something we don't. Maybe they do.
3: Her home's neighborhood. This happened around 1:45 on Travis Road. Police arrived on the scene to find a man...

0: shot. He was pronounced dead on the scene. Kendra Scott, here on your screen, is charged with murder and possession of a firearm.
1: Well, maybe she was like maybe a felon, because I got to think that the average mom that's not done anything wrong can own a firearm. I know Tennessee is a right to carry state. So, you know, the only way they would get you for having a firearm in your own home, which is completely protected under the Second Amendment, if you've never been in major trouble, I mean, if you've had a DUI or something minor, but if you've not, it's my understanding, Jay, like anything misdemeanor and below, you can still, you know, have, you can still exercise your Second Amendment right, especially in your home, and you can own a gun.
2: I think in Florida, for sure, unless you've been convicted of a felony, misdemeanor is not enough to take your Second Amendment rights away in the state of Florida.
1: Now, it may not be that you can travel with it and have it necessarily, you know, in your backpack or anything like that. But, I mean, in your home is, you know, your castle, your doctrine is one of the most protected places where you can arm yourself unless you've had a dust up. And, Lummi, you said you might have the dust up?
3: Well, it looks like the daughter invited the 20-year-old in. He looks like he's a special needs guy.
1: Oh.
3: So they say he's soft-spoken, respectful, and he had a learned disability and probably didn't understand the situation. And looks like witnesses are saying that he was leaving, apologizing while he was going out the door, and she
1: blasted him in the head.
3: Back of the head.
1: And now it's saying that she also, part of her charges were, you know, possessing a firearm, and I got to think that you absolutely can possess a firearm in your home in Tennessee unless you've had some prior type of major deal, like a felony. And at that point, that would be the only way they could potentially charge you with a gun violation, is if you aren't supposed to have a gun. Because, I mean, I think, Jay, you're absolutely the most... I even think people of California... Can people of California, Jay... And like New York and Chicago, where they have these really strict gun laws, can you still have one in your house?
2: Each state and city is different. And some of the most restrictive gun laws are the states that have the worst homicide rates.
1: Oh, yeah, they usually all do, yeah. Because
2: Chicago,
1: the bad guy,
2: LA.
1: Because the bad guys are the only ones that have the guns at that point. The good, right. the good people don't have guns.
2: They used to have gun-free zones, and guess what happened? Criminals went there because they knew there was no one with a gun to defend them.
1: Yeah, so
2: I think
1: I think that even if you live in one of these really, really strict no-gun areas, I don't even think you can have one in your house. Like, and that's ridiculous. Now, I know that you can't, in these really, really strict gun areas, drive around with it in your car, have it on your person, have it concealed, like they have in very lenient states, like, let's say, Florida. They have an open carry where you can actually carry your gun as long as it's... No, I think you can actually... Didn't Dan Lummi, the very first day of the law, had it out? He actually... You can have out, like, in a like a cowboy holster type deal.
3: Yeah, he walked in with it in a holster.
1: Yeah, of course
2: it's
1: he did.
2: It's open carry.
1: So, I mean, we are, you know, one of the more lenient liberal states with regards to the Second Amendment. But I think even in its strictest form, let's like say, you know, downtown Chicago, downtown New York, downtown L.A., downtown Minneapolis, downtown Detroit, you know, some of these very, very, let me, maybe you could Google the strictest gun laws in America. And like if I live in downtown Chicago where guns are not necessarily legal to carry, having your possession when you're, but when you're at home, one would think that you'd be able to have a shotgun or, you know, maybe not a handgun because that's more concealable, but like dating back to like our, you know, our living in Little House on the Prairie, everybody's got a musket type of deal, right? One would think that you could always have a gun to protect your property.
2: Well, if I remember a story correctly, there was that Chicago guy, that civil rights lawyer. They were having like the George Floyd riots and protests, and they went into his neighborhood. And you remember he came out with his like AR-15, and he just made everyone go away. He didn't actually shoot anybody.
1: I think I was actually in St. Louis.
2: Was it St. Louis? Yeah. I thought it was Chicago.
3: No,
1: it was St. Louis, and it was behind a guarded gate community.
2: Right.
1: And these people, these protesters or whatever, had jumped the guarded gate community and were traipsing on his property, and he came out with him and his wife with a couple long rifles, and they just shooed. They didn't shoot anybody. They just showed them their rifles and to tell them to get the hell out of there. and they were gonna throw him. I think he ended up getting either pardoned or it got thrown out or something. But they were initially, Jay, gonna like really hold that guy in a bad deal. I mean, what's this here?
3: This is showing the gun law strength. If you go down, you see California is number one, New Jersey two, Connecticut three, and if you click on the state, it should tell you what their
1: deal.
3: Yes.
1: All right. So let's look at New York. All right. So there's total population 20 million. Annual population growth. So what does this show me here, Lummi? What am I looking
3: it's
1: at?
3: It's supposed to tell you what their laws and regulations are. That's what the website told me it was going to do.
1: As far as whether you can have a gun or not?
3: Correct.
1: It looks like it's more of a population deal. Now, these are the... So, when gun laws strength rank, 10th, 20th, 30th, 40th, 50th. So, like, am I assuming that this color here is... Oh, so California is the most restrictive gun state,
3: yes.
1: Number one. New Jersey's number two, right? Connecticut's number three. New York's number four, Massachusetts number five, Illinois six, Hawaii seven, Maryland eight. But like, I just would like to know the gun law. Like, okay, in California, what's the official law? Like, you know, are you allowed to have a gun or can you not have a gun? No way, shape, or form.
3: I sent you
1: California.
3: I'll look up,
1: here we go.
3: California.
1: California is the state with the strictest gun laws, and it. Go ahead. You got something for me?
2: I do. I just read something about this one because the reason that she got in trouble is they said it was first degree with possession of a firearm during the commission of a dangerous felony. So apparently, the daughter stated to the investigators that she had invited Morton to the home around 1:20 or 1:30 a.m. She said she and the man were afraid of the mom, Scott, who had a gun and had previously warned her that if she saw the boy in the house, she would put a hole in his expletive head. That's probably not good.
1: So she'd already told the 13-year-old, if you have this kid rolling around here anymore, I'm going to put a gun in his effing head or put a hole in his head.
2: Yep.
1: Well, I mean, but I think, the kid being special needs, autistic, you know, whatever.
3: That's not going to help.
1: Right. So anyway,
2: but they're also like, if he doesn't know that he's doing anything wrong and yet he's hiding under the bed, what does that mean?
1: Yeah.
2: He knows he's doing something wrong?
3: Well, I mean, yeah, she threatened him before.
1: For example, in Massachusetts, those who wish to purchase a firearm must obtain a permit to purchase from their local police department. The process mm-hmm. alone can take weeks and requires paperwork, an interview, a background check. And then after all that, the police chief says that the police chief has the discretion to deny any license. After obtaining a license, the purchaser must present the license at the gun store and pass additional background checks.
3: I sent you what California is.
2: Wow. And then the police have the list. Yeah. Of everyone who's got who purchased a gun.
1: Yeah. And then now they know you got a gun. So let me, California gun laws in 2026, concealed carry, open carry, permits, and where you can carry. And let's not forget, California is the strictest in our entire country for gun laws. Key update, 2026, California operates under the shall issue standards. Including NYSRPA versus Bruin, meaning good cause is no longer required for permits. However, the state enforces strict requirements under Senate Bill 2, SB 2, including a 16-hour training curriculum and an extensive list of sensitive places where carrying is prohibited. So open carry, prohibited. Loaded and generally unloaded in public. So it looks like, you cannot carry it in public at all.
3: No.
1: Concealed carry, legal with permit. So, this is kind of like the way Florida used to be. You couldn't open carry, but you could conceal carry, right? If you had a permit. Permitless carry, no. Must have a license to be concealed. Okay, I don't got a problem with that. Minimum age, 21. California does not honor permits from any other state, so you can't roll
2: that's
1: up
2: a problem.
1: Yeah, that's a problem. Duty to inform varies, not a state statute, but sometimes a mandatory condition for a specific CCW license. Vehicle carry restricted. Handguns must be loaded, must be unloaded and locked in a container, trunk or lockbox. Now, does that does that override if you have a CCW permit? Can you ride around in it with you in your car unlocked and not in a handbox if you have a permit?
2: Magazines, I'm not testing it.
1: magazines, 10-round limit. Possession over 10 rounds is legally complex, and there's another state law. So it looks.
2: So you can't have a Glock with a 12-round or 15-round magazine.
1: No, you can only have 10. You could actually have 11. One in the chamber and then 10 in the magazine. So you can, the most many bullets that you can carry around in California is 11.
2: Huh.
1: So, I mean, that's restrictive and not nearly the Wild West that Florida's in, but it's not like, I don't like it.
2: But you said Wild Wild West, and that's what everyone said, you know, on the news was going to happen in Florida. And I cannot think of a single crime that's happened with an open carry or something that's happened because of that change in the law.
1: No, everybody keeps yourself in check. Because that guy that you might want to, you know, get a little road ragey with or whatever, you have to say, listen, that guy could have a gun. That nut job could have a gun, because anybody can have a gun now in Florida for the most part. As long as you've not been convicted of a felony, you can have a gun. So I don't think I'm going to road rage on this guy. Nope. And it kind of self-polices itself, does it not, kind of?
2: Yeah, but I think, you know, all the people on, you know, the narrative was this is going to be the Wild West. You'd see people at Walmart with open carries, and you'd see people intimidating others from doing things that they had a constitutional. You don't see any of that.
1: No, you really don't.
2: There's none of that.
1: Two principals were pulled over for DUI. Listen, I mean, our poor little principals, they need to go out and have a ladies' night out. They're not touching kids or doing anything disruptive. They just got a little too much to drink that night. Do we really got to hold it against them?
3: Well, one of them's kind of a dumbass. The cop let her go, and then she Ubered back to her car a couple hours later, and he pulled her over again.
1: Yeah, he gave her a break. Here we go.
4: Oh, partying principals in big trouble.
1: Party principals.
4: Known for their wild motivational videos, they are now starring in a much different kind of video. Police body cam. As Brooke Anderson reports, both principals were pulled over for DUI.
5: These women who were pulled over for a suspected DUI, get ready for this, are school principals.
6: We're both principals. We're never people.
5: Principals Christina Alcala.
1: Yeah, that do all these TikTok videos and stuff.
5: Look at and Jennifer Jimenez are known for their high-energy motivational videos at Pinecrest Academy in Claremont, Florida. Now they're in hot water after cops say both were driving drunk.
1: I don't know if I want my principal to be doing TikTok videos. I'm just going to be honest with you.
7: Miss Jennifer, you consumed any alcohol today?
8: No, I swear to God I haven't.
7: Because I can smell it. Which...
9: Yes, I have.
5: Jennifer Jimenez was driving, and that's Christina Alcalde in the passenger seat.
7: You're all over the road.
9: Okay.
7: Do you remember hitting the curb over there?
9: No, I do not. Swear by my future.
5: Body cam shows Jimenez refusing a field sobriety test.
7: What I'm going to ask of you is if you would like to perform field sobriety exercises to dispel my concern.
9: I can't do that.
7: Go ahead, put James Martin back.
5: Jimenez was arrested for driving under the influence.
1: Now, Jay, would they lose? I mean, is this a reason for them to get fired, you think?
2: It depends on the contracts and the specific school jurisdiction, because, you know, there is stuff that's like conduct unbecoming.
1: So they could potentially,
2: you know,
1: be
2: certain
1: that.
2: Contracts may have that. You know, I don't know if you necessarily want the principal of your school doing this kind of stuff. So I don't know. It really depends on the employment contract, but I could see how there'd be certain contracts that would have a for cause here.
1: And the school board certainly could be meeting about it, right?
2: Mm-hmm.
5: Then comes this bizarre turn.
1: Oh, no, this is this is the best twist on all. So the officer tells the other principal, these are two principals together at the same school. I give them, one must be an assistant, must be a regular. The officer says, listen, you've been drinking, but you need to ride share, Uber, Lyft, home, and you're going to be okay. So he gives her a break. Like, that's a big break.
5: Cops say that after her friend's arrest, the Jeep was moved to a nearby parking lot and Christina Alcalde was sent home in a rideshare. But then they say she went to the parking lot to retrieve the car to then drive to jail to bail her fellow principal out of jail.
1: So she goes, she Ubers home. They put her the SUV in a public parking lot. rather than just sleep it off and go back the next day with your husband or whoever, or whoever you go back with, she goes back that night because she's got to get her old girl out of jail, and they bust her for DUI upon picking up the vehicle.
3: So she was going to try to bail her out drunk?
1: Yeah. Yes. That's how drunk she was. Is she thinks she could go and bail out her buddy, and they usually have an eight-hour hold on you. And they usually got an eight-hour hold on you, and after 8 hours, they'll check to make sure that you're no longer, you know, blowing... That you're well under the capacity.
10: Same cop.
2: You're spending the night in jail 9 out of 10 times.
1: Oh yeah, absolutely.
5: Over 2.5 hours later.
7: Why are you driving? You were really drunk when I talked to you.
6: I know.
7: It's a couple hours later.
6: I understand. I'm really not. I promise you, I'm not. I'm just really worried about my friend.
5: Alcalde agreed to a field sobriety test, but it's not enough to keep her from being arrested.
7: All right, go ahead and put your hands behind your back, okay?
1: Man, what a tragic night, because she was, I mean, she was actually let go, this chick was.
3: Yeah.
1: Until she decided to go get her friend.
6: Oh,
7: put your hands behind your back.
5: That's quite the mugshot. Jean Marie Moore is a former teacher who worked with both women and says their arrests come as no surprise.
1: Oh, here's a teacher that hated all her Tic Tac nonsense.
11: No surprise. Nights where they were out drinking, always drinking, every activity.
6: We're both principals. We're never people.
4: Both principals have pleaded not guilty to DUI charges, each released on $2,000 bond. The academy where they work tells us they have taken appropriate administration action without specifying exactly what that is.
1: I mean, they'd have to eventually answer to the parents as to what that is, right? Or maybe if you have a kid that goes there, they email you. Try to keep it in-house. Not try to make it public. Something like that. The last story before we leave is where, did you see, this influencer, this TikTok girl?
3: Yeah.
1: She was like doing a documentary or something.
3: No, it's a TikTok trend where people say like, I'm waiting for my next Netflix documentary to drop, and then they name something. So you'd say, you know, the Hogan sex tape or, you
1: know, whatever. Got one of those already.
3: Exactly. But Jay would say, my next deposition, something like that.
1: So be like, hi, I'm Jay Diaco, and I'm waiting for my new Netflix documentary about how good I am at depositions.
3: Exactly.
1: And it's really, there is no documentary coming. It's just you just being, you know, trying to be a little full of yourself.
3: Yeah, and then you put
2: there's
3: stuff
2: a trend going on
3: it.
2: Right now.
3: Yeah, you put stuff behind, like Jay would then show him in a trial or
2: putting a microphone on my jacket and trying to sit down like I'm getting ready for an interview. I think I actually did one.
3: No, there you go.
1: Let me, how am I going to do this trend if I actually do have a documentary out? Like, what is that?
2: You should do it with the real documentary.
1: Hi, this is Bubba Love Sponge, and I'm sitting here getting ready to watch my documentary that's currently on Tubi.
3: Waiting for justice.
1: Waiting for justice.
2: That's it.
1: Yeah. Anyway, this woman did one, right?
3: Yes.
1: And then her husband... Is it her husband or her ex?
3: No, it's her husband. Her husband, they both were on TikTok, yeah.
1: Why'd he kill her?
3: Because she said that she found out he was a pedophile.
1: Oh, was he?
3: Well, I guess supposedly he was going to meet up with, he was a youth basketball coach, and he was going to meet up with a 15-year-old.
1: Yeah, Duffy, who was a youth basketball coach, was accused by a mom of kissing and touching her 15-year-old daughter. He also allegedly invited the girl to his hotel room during a tournament trip. So the woman that gets killed is Sarah Gilson.
3: Yes.
1: And she goes and does this TikTok trend saying, hey, I'm preparing for my next documentary, my Netflix documentary about my soon-to-be ex-husband who I just found out is a pedophile. She posts that, correct?
3: Yes.
1: And then he kills her.
3: 2 weeks later, he killed her.
12: 1, 2, 3. Torture never stops. The Bubba the Love Sponge Show.
1: You've been dreaming of this day for as long as you can remember. 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

0: About out of here, J.D. Acco via Zoom. Here is... So the way this goes down is I guess they get the documentary music, the standard documentary music that they play for documentaries, and then you sit down and you, I don't know if you say, but in this case it was text, preparing for when Netflix drops a documentary about my soon-to-be ex-husband who I found out was a pedophile. So this is the woman's, this is what she put on TikTok. And by the way, she's quite attractive.
1: Yeah, she's not bad looking.
0: Very attractive.
1: Yeah, she's 43.
2: She was.
1: Yeah.
0: So that's what she put on there. And he obviously found out about it, right?
1: Yes.
0: And I think this walks us through.
3: Ago, this influencer on this app did that Netflix trend that come into a space like this. You know, with the cameras, and then you sit down and you say, I'm preparing for my Netflix doc about whatever. Most people did silly stuff that wouldn't really be worthy of a Netflix doc, but some people did serious stuff, and it would be written, the caption.
0: By the way,
4: I don't know if you guys know me or not, but
0: hold on. That's thunder in the background.
3: And she did write.
0: We got a hell of a thunderstorm happening right now.
1: She has eyebrows for days.
3: About her ex, discovering her ex is a pedophile. And it went viral. And he also had a big following here on TikTok. He was, you know, a TikToker as well as being a coach. And
0: he killed himself, did he not?
1: Yes, he did.
0: It was murder-suicide.
1: Yes.
3: A little bit of discovery that I've done here. It appears that she had great evidence to believe this was true. He had not been arrested. He was a coach of young girls in sports in this.
0: Do they have any kids?
1: Yes, they do.
0: Oh, man. Way to automatically just ruin your children.
3: Child was only 15, the alleged victim. She separated from him. She obtained a restraining order, a temporary restraining order.
0: Now, Jay, my question is to you, like, if the 15-year-old, now, let me ask, the 15-year-old that's got the TRO, or was it the wife that got the TRO?
1: I think it was the wife.
0: Oh, okay. Mm-hmm. I can see, well, potentially, you know, her allegations weren't yet investigated, because I'm sure that they were going to investigate him, right? If she had substantial evidence.
2: So.
0: Yeah.
2: You know how difficult it is to get a restraining order. It's usually repeat offense of violence.
0: Right.
3: From what I can tell, they were together as recent as Memorial Day. So, you know, she discovered it somewhere in there, got the restraining order, and about 2 weeks ago did the trend. He had a huge following, and he went private just before this tragedy happened. And the tragedy is he went to her house last night and shot her and then himself and one of her children from her previous relationship. I believe like a preteen boy who was not hurt, thank God, physically. He was the one who called the police. And when the police arrived, they were already both deceased. Absolutely devastating. And please pray for her.
0: Pray for her?
1: I think maybe the key.
0: Not
1: her.
0: I mean, once you're dead.
1: You're dead.
0: There's no praying for you where you're going to go. That needed to happen a long time ago.
3: On her name's Sarah Gilson, on her TikTok page after she put out that video, which now has 6.2 million views. I don't know where it was at yesterday, but it was.
0: Well, wouldn't they pull that down if that's in the commission of a crime, Jay?
2: And you would absolutely think so.
0: Potentially,
2: I mean, how can they leave that up?
0: Right, and you would think the authorities would need that as evidence, right? Like, you know.
2: Yes.
0: Very much.
2: For sure.
0: Show them
2: 100%.
0: Vote. Yeah.
3: Huge and trending. I'm sure it was well over a couple million before he felt driven to do this horrible crime. Obviously, he was mentally ill and a murderer. But she thanked her beautiful friend Courtney for supporting her. And Courtney's put up a GoFundMe. She thanked her followers.
0: GoFundMe for what? The kids, maybe?
1: Yeah, the kids. For the kids.
3: And, you know, this is why people say, hey, why don't...
0: Which I understand.
3: Women come forward sooner. Why don't they speak up? Well, she spoke up.
0: Well, you probably shouldn't have put it on. I'm not blaming her. I'm not blaming her at all. Like, I cannot be any more sorrowful as to what happened to her. But when you got those type of allegations, people will do absolutely whacked stuff to get away from those allegations. And you need to go to the cops privately and let them catch him by surprise than putting it, you know, as part of a viral trend.
2: And look like she was well on her way to do that if she'd already gotten a restraining order. I mean,
0: yeah,
2: there's no reason to do that on a trendy thing that's supposed to be funny. That's the problem. I feel so badly for her for what the result was. But it looks like she was already trying the appropriate mechanisms, Bubba.
0: Maybe the authorities were not quick enough to look into this, and maybe they're a little bit to blame, maybe?
2: I don't know. It's sure is sad, though, when the murder-suicide, it makes you wonder whether the allegations were true or not when that's the result.
0: Oh,
2: or if it's just somebody whose life was turned upside down by false accusations. It could be either.
0: It could be either, but one will never know, so one would probably lean towards it was true. On that drastic of a deal, right?
2: Yeah.
0: Jay, we will see you tomorrow, my friend.
2: Yes, sir.
0: Jay Diaco, I don't know if you're coming in or Zoom, but your Zoom's pretty damn smooth today, my friend. Thank you.
2: I got a green screen, so hopefully we'll get it so you like the backdrop.
0: I'm fine. The sound is incredible.
2: Awesome. Well, right, thank you so much for letting me do it. I got a busy day. I appreciate it.
0: Thank you, Jay.
2: All right.
0: Lummi, we're going to shoot some... Look it up, lock it in, let me begin.
1: Yes, we are.
0: All right, we will see you tomorrow. Appreciate you.
5: Thanks for letting me finish.
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0: July 27th, this will be your last week. By the way, 2026, Dr. Dan Diaco.
1: You will to me.
0: He is our Monday, Tuesday guy. He's back on his schedule from Jet Setting Across America.
2: Good morning.
0: I think this last vacation you just took, which you got back on Thursday from, might have been the longest time that I've ever known you, maybe outside of when you went to Oxford for a couple weeks. I can't remember you leaving that for that long.
2: Oxford was 2 weeks, Indonesia was 2 weeks, and then this.
0: Indonesia, what was that, a surfing trip?
2: Yeah.
0: Is that where you had to break out, like, suture, like, and use Silvadine, and, like, there was, like, you had an emergency, like, suture kit or something?
2: Oh, I brought everything. I could have done an appendectomy. And, yeah, I did a lot of work there. The first day I was there, the guy that runs the place split his head open on the reef.
3: Oh.
0: So, like his, was it, like, a in his hair? Or?
2: Yeah, it was a big, giant scalp laceration to the bone.
0: So, when that happens, when you go in the hair, like, when you crack your head in the hair, so to speak, do you have to shave that little spot so that you can get, you know, in, or do you just keep, do you part the hair? Do
2: you try, like, to, yeah, I try to save the hair. Some people shave, but, you know, usually it's nicer if you don't, you know, have a big bald spot for the next 2 months.
0: Yeah, but can you get in on the meat?
2: Yeah, this guy's hair was kind of thin. It was blonde. It was easy to see.
0: He was older. Do you, when you guys are surfing in the wild, so to speak, like, you know, the wave generator and the wave, that's not in the wild.
2: Middle of nowhere outside of Fresno.
0: But they're not going to, like, they're going to strategically, they're not going to put coral reefs in there. They clear out the area so that underneath you it's completely sand. It's perfect.
2: It's cement, actually, like a pool.
0: Yeah, okay. Well, you know, you're not going to hit it, you know.
2: You do hit it.
0: You hit the cement?
2: Oh, yeah. I bruised my hip. They offer helmets. Some people split their heads there.
0: Really?
3: Oh, man.
2: When the wave is actually cracking in the middle, it's only like 3 feet deep.
3: Oh.
0: Will that suck you down in and hit you on maybe the concrete?
2: Yep, sure will.
0: Wow, think about the amount of concrete you have to lay. And think about how expensive.
2: 600 yards.
3: Wow, that's a lot of money.
0: That's, you know, like 6 football fields, right?
2: Yep.
0: Well, yeah, like, I mean, well, really, a football field's 120, right?
3: Yeah, yes.
2: It's like 5.
3: Concrete is expensive these days.
0: Man, you're the building and trades expert here that are all, you know, you probably have some type of concrete application either you've completed or you have in the works, because you're always up to something over there at your place or your Airbnb. So what's concrete go for now? Doesn't concrete come in different strengths and stuff?
3: Yes, it does.
0: Like different, literally different strengths.
2: Like qualities?
0: Yeah.
3: I mean, you're looking at like 100, 150, whatever, cubic yard.
0: Now, is that laid? Or is that just poured and you got to pay the Mexicans to put rebar in it?
3: You got to pay the Mexicans. Sometimes they charge you an extra delivery fee depending on how far it is from the plant. So,
0: and a lot of times they don't like low volume pours. So, like, they'll get you at the end of the day when they got, like, I mean, if you don't need that much, like you're pouring a sidewalk or compared to like a driveway or something like that, they don't like short runs, right?
3: No, they do not.
2: Tag you on those?
3: Yeah, they would love your driveway if you had to pave your driveway.
0: Here's the thing, man. I don't know that I'll
3: It'd
0: ever
3: be like 50 grand.
0: Oh, I don't think I'll ever be able to save enough money to get I never thought that I would be in the, I wish I could have a concrete driveway, you know, like that was my all-time aspiration. I didn't know that my life would be so dismal that my big coup de grace in life would be not owning another plane, not having a big mansion on the water, but can I just get a concrete driveway where I live now?
2: It's got to be like 300 feet, right?
0: Oh, I mean.
3: Oh, God, yeah.
0: I don't know how many I should feed it out one day. I mean, I got my little, you know that.
3: Your roller?
0: Yeah, the little wheel, measuring wheel that you walk behind.
2: That's a long walk, though, man.
0: Yeah, it's too much for me. Merch Crick puts the trash on top of the Crown Vic trunk and drives it down to the curbside.
2: That's perfect.
0: Hopefully, Bobby from Live Fast might be dropping off my four-wheeler one of these days. And I think you can buy, like, a Tractor Supply or Home Depot or something, like a little trash caddy, And you know,
3: Tractor Supply has one.
0: Yeah, like you put like you hook it onto your little four wheeler, yep. and then you just trash caddy it on down. It's a long ass walk. It really is.
2: Oh yeah, and they redid the wave pool. Like after it was first built, they didn't like it and decided to redo it.
0: Talking about Kelly Slater's.
2: Yeah, right. I think they spent like $10 million redoing it.
0: Well, didn't they spend like $60 million building it?
2: I think so. Yeah, it's that range. If it's not, if it wasn't 60, it was 50.
0: Jeez. And
2: it may have been 60 once they redid it. That was the extra 10.
0: And, you know, I mean, listen, I've never set foot on either place. I just watch videos from you and Jay. But it looks like that other one has more efficient technology with regards to not having to wait 4 minute a wave. Like it looks like the other one seems like it would be more
2: marketable,
0: cost effective.
2: Yeah, more commercial. More right, commercial. This is more of a niche place.
0: But whereas Kelly Slater's, some of the lure is Kelly Slater, right?
2: Right.
0: I mean, now is he there for every, is he there most of the time?
2: No, he's there only some of the time. But he already, you know, he's got his like board section and he's got his own little like private locker and you almost like pay homage when you see it.
0: Now is it,
2: it's like seeing like, you
0: is
2: know.
0: Is it marketed Kelly Slater's Wave Ranch Willie? I mean, is it, or is it just, you know, Wave Ranch?
2: His name's all over it, and his face is all over it. I mean, it was him. It's personifies
0: didn't
2: him.
0: Didn't you tell me that it's like $10,000 a guy or something to go like that? It's just unbelievable, the cost.
2: Closer to six, but yeah.
0: Yeah. True. Now, is that, do they feed you for that? Or?
2: Oh, like a king.
0: All right, so like, you
2: and
0: know,
2: lodging.
0: You're not getting, when you pay your $6,000 or whatever it may or may not be, you're not getting a hotel or a, you know, like room and board or paying for, you know, breakfast. It's all in.
2: It's all in.
0: It's all inclusive.
2: Yeah, exactly.
0: I mean, if you went and you love, by the way, you are the skinniest man I know for as much as you eat. And in fact, Erica and I were watching the Tour de France yesterday, and those guys were hauling ass, and they had bikes like Dan, and you know they were just absolutely hauling ass. And then I turned to Eric and I go, just think about it. We were driving e-bikes. Going 27 to 30 miles an hour on our e-bikes, which are, you know, electrical assist, you know, and I can't.
2: But you still pedal.
0: And hold on. Yeah, you still pedal, but it, like, you know, come on. And so I said, think about this. Dan was able to keep up with us for 22 miles, 11 miles one way and 11 miles back on a non-assist, just straight bike. Pedal power. And she goes, Dan's an absolute freak of nature. And I go, I know he is, man. Think about it. This guy's nearly 60 years old and he can keep up for 22 miles with an e-bike on just a regular. Are those 10 speeds or 12 speeds or 20 speeds? The ones like it, like the ones
2: 12 by two, so 24 speeds.
0: You got 24 speed. Yeah. I mean, it was just, think about this. Let me, like, you, I could never even imagine.
3: No.
0: I mean, I couldn't even keep up for 2 miles.
2: Well, you did let me draft off of you.
0: Oh, did that help? Do you think that helped?
2: Oh, yeah. That adds a few miles.
0: For real?
2: Oh, it makes a huge difference.
0: Well, you can try to downplay your brilliantness and your athleticism, but I'm just telling you, you didn't have any, like, you were just straight stock, you know, straight leg power. Did you guys see the guy on that finished the I think it was the 12th leg yesterday of the Tour de France.
2: It was the final leg.
0: It was the final leg,
2: and he won it on the Champs-Élysées.
0: Yeah,
2: and he was riding one of my bikes, a Canyon.
0: And he collapsed.
2: I know.
0: He collapsed at the finish line and was all pretzeled up into the barrier and everything. Did he win it all?
2: No, he just won that day. But he was a former. He's a world champion. If you the guy that wears like the rainbow stripes on his shoulder.
0: Well, yeah.
2: That's the world champion.
0: Well, usually the winner or the leader of Tour de France wears the infamous yellow jersey.
2: Correct. The guy that won the yellow has won it like 5 times. He goes for the United Arab Emirates team. He rides with Colnago.
0: Is he like the next Lance Armstrong? Well, without the cheating.
2: He's a modern day guy like that.
0: Did they
2: 5 times? It's huge.
3: Today, with Lance Armstrong, Pogacar.
0: So without Pogacar. Did they pull all of Lance Armstrong's victories away from him?
2: Yes, I believe they did.
0: They did.
2: I think they took them all.
0: So wasn't it like 9 or 7?
2: It was 7.
0: And so they took him all away?
2: Yeah.
0: And all he
2: cheated the whole time. Well, and I got duped on that because I defended him so many times. I'm so mad at myself for it.
0: Yeah, but hold on. Wasn't he just shooting extra Bubba Klim red blood cells?
2: That was one of the things he did. He probably did other stuff, too. I mean, those guys always tried to...
0: Oh, he was on human growth hormone, I think.
2: Yeah, they were always 5-10 years ahead of the testing. And he had the most money, the most technology backing him up at the time.
0: I mean, but equipment... In the Tour de France, I mean, does equipment really matter?
2: Oh, yeah.
0: No, for real.
2: Oh, it surely does. Absolutely. And, you know, the tires that Lance Armstrong would have, he'd buy tires and then, like, have them, like, age for a couple years before he'd use them. He was down to, like, tire age.
0: Well, that, or you probably put them on some kind of machine where you can true them, and you can actually shape them into, like quarter midget tires. Well,
2: I'm sure they messed with his tires before he went on. Yeah, they shaved them or scraped them.
0: Made them more round.
2: Right, yeah.
0: You know, and they probably got all the latest in ceramic bearing technology.
2: Oh, all ceramic bearings, yes.
0: All low drag, and a lot of their bearings, they'll take and a bearing, that little cover that covers the actual ball bearings inside of the bearing is called the race, RACE. And they'll pop that race out, which that race actually just keeps, you know, water and dirt and stuff from getting inside the bearing. It's just a little rubber or even plastic piece that sets against the bearings, and you can literally pull a race out with like a pair of pliers or like a screwdriver. They'll take it helps you for like water and stuff like that long term. But if you're gonna be servicing your bearings after every race, so one of the things I used to do with Tyler's quarter midget is I would run ceramic bearings and I'd pull the races out because we weren't racing on dirt, we were racing on pavement at the time, and it didn't get really...
2: Would that lower the drag?
0: Well, it decreases. It doesn't have that much drag, but it's got a little bit. And right. Every little bit, you know,
2: it adds up.
0: Every little bit adds up. So I guarantee you they pop the races out of all of their bearings and continue. I mean, go through a complete bearing, you know, overhaul after every race. I also used to, at the top of the shock mounts, I would take these real little needle nose bearings, and it would allow the shock to not bind up. So the top of the shock had these little needle nose flat bear tapered roller bearings, and so the shock wouldn't bind up, so the shock could truly work when you were putting a load on it. So the ins and outs of bearing technology, ladies and gentlemen.
2: Well, the bike technology is, they got one way just a little over 15 pounds. And so...
0: What's yours, about 20?
2: No, mine's like a little over 15 pounds.
0: Oh, hold on. Yours is right there?
2: Right there, okay. Yeah.
0: So your bike isn't that far removed from what they're winning in Tour de France?
2: No, it's the exact frame that they used last year. I mean, it's even technology.
3: Where do you think you'd finish in the Tour de France?
2: Like last?
0: Yeah, I mean, you know.
2: Come on, man. It's just pros.
0: These are 22-year-old dudes that, like, you know.
2: Right. How'd you do in the home run competition, Lummy?
0: Yeah. Yeah, exactly. Hello. Hello. Who's this? You're on the air. Go ahead.
1: Yeah, this is Jay calling out of Panama City.
0: Hi, Jay. 101.1 Panama City, Florida Man Radio. Thank you.
1: Yes, sir. I watched Video Killed the Radio Star on Tubi yesterday. I got to tell you, it's pretty good, man.
0: Well, thank you. It really gives people a different perspective, or kind of it kind of solidifies everything that I've been screaming about for years, that everybody thinks that I've just, you know, want to make up excuses and not take responsibility. As you can probably see, you learned a lot of things, but one thing you can tell people that might think it's a big Bubba propaganda piece is that I don't sit here and act like I'm innocent. I take responsibility in what I did.
1: Oh, absolutely. Absolutely. 100%. Yeah, I've been a listener since the SiriusXM days, and when I went, and I was an FTE, but once I got out of the truck, I didn't have SiriusXM no more, so I didn't listen for a long time. And when I heard Hogan had won the money in the settlement, I thought it was all a big work, man. Honestly, I did.
0: Yeah, a lot of people feel the same. Like, a lot of people were like, well, Bubba and him were in on it. You know, Bubba at the end of the day is going to get his payday or whatever. But no, sir, it unfortunately wasn't that way. I wish it was, but I got left holding the bag of poop, definitely, on that one.
1: Yeah, it was really, really good. I mean, it was the production on it was really good as well, you know. I mean, it's really captivating, especially like chapters 10 through 14 when you start getting into all the Roger Stone stuff. That's really good.
0: Well, there. I mean, you know, a lot of people have no idea that at the end of the day, the FBI used this tape to broker testimony from Keith Davidson to try to get Donald Trump. And a lot of people just it blew my mind when they were putting it to, I mean, I've known it for years, but nobody would listen. But when they put it all together and kind of explained it the way they did, a lot of people was like, oh my God, I had no idea. So it was just, it's really sad on the people that got away with the crimes that were committed and got rewarded. Like, you know, Mike Calta, for instance, you know, he's the one that absolutely sent the tape to Gawker. And, you know, they never prosecuted him. And instead, they fired me over it. And, you know, catapult put him in my morning show. And he's been there ever since.
1: It's a damn shame, man.
0: All right. Well, listen, man, Panama City, we appreciate you, bud.
1: Yeah, absolutely.
0: All right, man. Thanks.
2: I'm watching that right now on Tubi.
0: What, Video Kill the Radio Star?
2: Yes, it is. Yeah. I started watching it this morning.
0: Thank you. Watch it as much as you can, guys. It's on Tubi as soon as you go to the search engine. I think it's on some recommended pages as well. Yesterday, I could barely get out of bed. I could barely get out of bed yesterday.
2: Why?
0: Because I did between Wednesday, Friday, and Saturday, in order to get that track, Ocala Speedway, ready, race ready, I figured my hours up. I worked 32 hours on that track.
2: It's more than your work.
0: That's more than, wow. I'm only on air, you know, like, well, if you 20, and then I
2: plus
0: do...
2: Plus another five or six?
0: Probably plus another four or five.
2: Yeah, so you're on 30 hours. I do more than you work.
0: I do 30 hours... Probably 30 to 32. I worked 30 hours on that track because it was just absolutely a mess from all the rain. You got to understand, when you have a dirt track that has banking, well, when it rains, if it rains hard enough, like it did in Ocala, it all goes and settles downhill. And there are not a lot of graders, even brand new ones, that got the horsepower to get all of that material back up. So you just got to take swipes at it. Now my graders are 1987, and, you know, under normal conditions it's fine, but I cannot get that bottom off the track. Thank God for Jared and Davis from Rent Pro, because my tractor went down and I needed a tiller, because that's the only way you can really fluff up the material, so to speak, to get it to dry. So I didn't have a tiller on Wednesday. I just had to keep taking swipes at it with the grader. Friday's practice was decent, but I really got the track dialed in for the Saturday night races. The track was unbelievable. It seemed like almost all classes were won from the high side, which means, like, that's the most exciting. The worst is when they, you know, it rubbers up, like Alltech did. Like when I went and watched Tyler race at Alltech was the Saturday after the Big Gus missing parts ride.
3: Florida Stanley, 1,000 Filipino pesos.
0: I don't know if that's 1,000 Filipino.
2: $10.
0: Is he in Philippines right now?
3: It looks like it. That equates to $16.20.
0: Thank you, my friend. So, between Wednesday, Friday, and Saturday, I put 32 hours in on that track.
2: Damn.
0: And, yes, we didn't get home until 2 o'clock Saturday night, Sunday morning. I slept till like 10:30.
2: Does that make you destroy you from going to bed early the next night?
0: Well, yeah, I mean,
2: like, did you have problems going to bed last night?
0: No, I didn't. Okay. But I, you know, I wasn't up that long. I ate breakfast about 11, and then I just laid around. I just couldn't get out. I just couldn't get going. I was just exhausted.
2: Watch the girls' flag football championships?
0: No, I watched yesterday. I watched a little.
2: Formula One?
0: I watched a little bit of the Brickyard 400.
3: Yeah, like
0: the
3: I watched that.
0: Last 10 laps. It looked like follow the leader to me. Like there was no passing.
3: Yeah, it was boring as hell. And yeah. the last 16.
0: I watched the race win.
2: Wouldn't you think the bike race would be more exciting than a car race?
0: Yeah, that's why I watched the majority of Tour de France.
2: Yeah, my kid sent me video. Sophia and Romina are in France.
0: Oh, really?
2: Yeah.
0: Wow.
2: And I got video of it. I was like, man, I can't believe you saw a leg of the Tour de France. I would have loved to have seen something like
0: so
2: that.
0: So I was flipping between NHRA dragsters, NASCAR, Brickyard, Tour de France, and the Rays game, which they won 1-0. So that's kind of what I was flipping in between. And then I was flipping into, there was something about, Liberace being gay and doing all the famous people that had residencies in Las Vegas on the latter part of their career. And Liberace and Anne Margaret and all these people and how they, and Tom Jones was the first sex symbol, male sex symbol to have a residency in Las Vegas. And then came Elvis and then came, you know, like, I don't know, I think Elton John's had one. And I don't know, I was all over the place.
2: Level, would you do that? Would you do a residency? If you were like one of those guys, one of the top, you know, 20, 30 people. Would you do that for a year or two?
0: Yeah, I think that would be great. I think it would be great. Yeah, I mean, if all your kids were grown and you were just touring, yeah, I think a residency would be great, to be honest with you. Yeah.
2: No more buses?
0: Yeah. I mean, they usually give them the penthouse upstairs, or a lot of them will just rent or buy. A lot of them will just rent a real fancy mansion in Las Vegas because they want some separation between work and where they sleep at night. Hi, you're on the air, by the way. 813-90-BUBBA, 813-902-8222, if I keep the phone lines on. It's let me, so far, we're 1-for-1 yes. on a good phone call.
3: Thank
0: so
3: you.
0: Maybe we'll take a few here until somebody makes an ass out of themselves and it just becomes irritating and distractive. Hello, go ahead. Yep, hello.
3: You
0: there?
2: All right, Bubba, so yep. Having
4: hello?
2: A...
4: Hello? Okay.
0: Hold on, yes.
4: Oh, there we go. Hey, guys. Florida Stanley.
0: Hey, Florida Stanley.
4: Hey, I'm in Cambodia right now. I was trying to donate to you with Cambodian reels, but it wouldn't let me. YouTube wouldn't let me, so I had to VPN myself into the Philippines. I'm not actually in the Philippines. I'm in Cambodia.
0: Now, what country is Cambodia in?
2: Cambodia.
0: Oh, sorry.
4: Cambodia.
0: What are the big cities of Cambodia that I might recognize?
2: They're grass huts. They don't have big cities.
0: Now, Florida Stanley, what?
4: Yeah, they do. I'm in Siem Reap right now, which, I mean, the roads are still paved, but there are still dirt roads.
0: But hold on. What?
4: And it'll be modernized.
0: What could take you, what would bring a guy like yourself, Florida Stanley, to Cambodia? What kind of business are you doing there other than maybe just straight hookers?
3: What, women?
2: Cambodian hookers?
4: No. There's hookers in Cambodia. There's not really the hookers here. You want hookers, you go to Thailand for that. But then you got to deal with the lady boys.
0: So now hold on, but don't they have to? But hold on, I've heard various people go to Thailand, and you know they're maybe going to pick up a chick, but you have to ask them if like you're a lady boy, and they got to tell you
4: it is a new law. Yes, it is a new law where if you ask them if they're a lady boy, they have to tell you.
0: Yeah.
2: Really?
0: In the government, it's kind of a wink, wink, nudge, nudge deal with the government where like, you know, you have to like, you know, you can't go back to the hotel. Next thing you know, the beautiful Thailand chick that you thought you have's got a bigger unit than you do. And then, I mean, I don't even know what.
4: Right. Well, here's. The reason they passed that law, and this is just in the past couple of years, because since I left the United States a little under 3 months ago, and I've been bouncing around. So I've been to Thailand, I've been to 3 different cities in Thailand, I've been in 3 different cities in Vietnam, right now I'm in Cambodia. And so with the Thailand, with the ladyboy laws, recently they passed a law that the reason why they have to tell you that they're a ladyboy if you ask them is because so many of them were getting beat up by the tourists, and then the tourists were getting arrested for assault, and the government's like, well, we have to do something about this. So how about we just pass a law saying that if you ask somebody if they're a ladyboy, they have to tell you.
0: Right. And then, you know, those that are looking for ladyboys will find, you know, like, we'll get them.
4: Yeah,
0: and,
4: yeah,
0: and,
4: that's
0: and
4: your thing. That's your thing. That's right. Not my thing.
0: Well, no. What I'm saying is it's not my... What I'm saying
2: it's
0: is
2: really
0: like...
2: It's difficult to tell, though.
0: Well, what I'm saying is it's a win-win for the people that are looking for...
4: It's difficult to tell.
0: But it's a win-win for everybody. One, the people that... Probably the majority of the people that

0: 150?
1: No, now it's about 700.
0: So really? About 700, 700 for a really nice.
2: 700 a night.
0: Yeah. And let me, it's my understanding that it's not really that spectacular. Like, it's not really.
1: No, it's nothing great. Nothing.
2: I am staying at the Crown Plaza, which is the, there's 615 hotels in the city that I'm at in Siem Reap in Cambodia. 615 hotels. Now, that also includes the little hostels and the little bullshiz, little, hotels. But I'm staying in the top three hotel in all of Siem Reap, Cambodia. I'm paying less than $200 for a week here.
0: What? Hold on. For a week?
2: A week. 1 week, Bubba. 1 week. I rented a scooter and went down a dirt road and got lost a little bit, and I completely trashed the scooter. It was covered in mud. So when I was going back to my hotel, I found a little car wash place on the side of the road where they wash the car for you. So I pull in, and I'm like, hey, just wash my scooter, whatever. And then they wash my scooter. I'm thinking it's going to be, you know, 10, 15, 20 bucks, whatever. It was $1. I have it on video. I record all of my travels. I have it on video. It was $1 to deep scrub my scooter that was covered in mud.
0: Now, what type of, you know, as you're staying in a and one of the top three hotels in all of Cambodia for $200 a week, what is it as nice of, like you said, when you used an analogy as the Hard Rock, is it as, you know, upscale and nice as
2: it's just as nice. It's not nearly as big. I mean, it's small.
0: Right.
2: It's only five stories tall, but it is just as nice. And the people here, they treat, I don't know if it's because I'm American or if it's just because I'm staying at this nice hotel. But they treat you like you're a billionaire here. When I'm walking up to the door, the concierge will bolt. I can see them through the windows. They will bolt from the concierge desk to the front door to open it for me and then follow me to my room and press the elevator buttons for me. Now, I'm literally getting treated like a billionaire over here.
0: Do you tip those guys? Like give them a buck or two?
2: No, this is Asia, bro. You don't tip.
0: What do you mean
2: you don't tip? Can tip them.
0: No, hold on. What I'm saying is you... Okay, maybe you're not supposed to tip, or it's Asia and you don't tip. But let's say that you got like 50 $1 bills, and everywhere you go, you're handing out a $1 or $2. I mean, I got to think that if you, you know, like a $1 bill's worth.
2: If you do that, they're bending down and kissing your feet everywhere you walk.
0: Wow. Now, but
1: are you at the Crown Plaza Phnom Penh?
2: Yes, Crown Plaza.
0: A picture. Now, what about the like? What is there to do? Is there anything to do?
2: Well, there's an insane amount. So, the largest temple in the world is 20 minutes north of where I'm staying.
0: Dan, look
2: at
0: that.
2: I'm
0: going to
2: go look at that.
1: That's pretty nice.
0: That is pretty nice.
3: It's beautiful.
0: Now, is there a beach behind it, or is it just all concrete behind it?
2: No. I'm not on a coastal city. Siem Reap is not a coastal city. Phnom Penh is on a river, and then Priya is on the actual ocean.
0: So do you?
2: So I'm on a lake right now.
0: We've pulled up the
3: presidential.
0: Like what would the presidential suite cost?
2: Probably $500 for the week.
0: Yeah.
2: Yes.
0: Look at these. Look at how nice. Badass. Yeah, it's badass. Now, does that include? What's the food like? I need to know about the food immediately.
2: So the food is a little weird. I've been listening to you since, when have I been listening to you since, I don't even know, 2007 maybe. The food, I don't know if you'd like it.
0: All right. Well, I mean,
2: it's different. There is Western food here, but the way they cook it, you might have a little bit of trouble with it.
0: Now hold on. It says $1,800 a night.
1: Yeah, so it'd be 47 cents. Well, that's Cambodian REIT.
0: All right, so hold on.
2: That's probably 1,800 reals a night.
1: Real.
0: It's, well, hold on. Well, it says USD, Lummy. Like, if you look at the presidential suite, it says 2,000.
2: What city are you looking in?
1: We're looking at your hotel.
3: Crown Plaza, Phnom Penh.
0: Yeah, and it says...
2: No. Not Phnom Penh. I'm in Siem Reap.
0: Oh, let me. He's in Sam. Sam. Oh, he's in Sand Reef, wherever the hell that is. So anyway, now do they have like noodles and chicken fried rice and like do they have anything like that?
2: Yeah, they have all that. I mean, you'd be fine with some of the basic food, but as far as like the authentic local food, there's no way.

0: be able to handle it.
1: I'm not big on cat or dog, so no.
2: Cat fried rice?
1: Yeah, I'm not on. I'm not big on dog. Don't you know? I'm not big. Do they sell dog and cat?
0: That's more northern Thailand and Vietnam. That's not necessarily Cambodia.
1: And do they pangolin? Do they actually say cat and dog on the menu?
0: Yes, yes. I went to two different cities in Vietnam, and here's the thing with Vietnam. The reason why they eat dog in Vietnam isn't because they're just it's a passed down generational power thing. So in the Vietnam War, Americans would send dogs into the jungle to find the Viet Cong, and our dogs were very good at killing them. So when they were able to kill one of our dogs, they would eat the dog because they felt it gave them power, and that just got passed down generation to generation.
1: Yeah.
0: So that's why the Vietnam eat dogs. They think it gives them power.
1: Yeah. I couldn't eat a dog. I'm sorry. I might go vegetarian if I had to eat a dog.
0: Yeah, I don't know if I want to do that either. I'm too much of a dog lover.
1: All right. So what business brings you to Cambodia? We didn't talk about that. Like, what do you act? Are you just traveling and seeing the world, or do you?
0: Oh yeah. My goal was to be retired before I was 40. I started two successful companies 7 years ago. I'm 38 years old now. I sold them, and now I'm just bouncing around Southeast Asia, finding where I want to live permanently.
1: Now in Cambodia, are there any hookers?
0: I've only been here for 48 hours. I haven't found any yet. In Thailand, they're literally everywhere. Vietnam, they're not everywhere, but they're easy to find. Cambodia, in the 48 hours I've been here, I haven't really seen any, but I also haven't really been looking either.
3: Well, look, because if you do try to get one, good luck going to prison.
1: Yeah, now hold on.
3: It's illegal.
1: But can you get a hold of like that door guy that's so quick to open that door up for a buck? Can you ask him, hey, Jimmy-san?
0: I'm sure I could.
1: Where's the L hooker, though? You know, the Sizz-X for Ms. Honey kind of deal?
0: Yep, I'm absolutely sure I could. I haven't asked yet. I literally been here 48 hours. I'm here for the next 2 weeks.
1: No judging, Florida Stanley, but did you partake in a little hooker action in Vietnam and in Thailand? I would. If you're a single man, why not?
0: Thailand, yep.
1: And were they like, was she unbelievably hot? Was she,
0: you pay for what you get. I paid extra, and you get extra. Some of the high-end ones have their own scoot. So, like, if you're walking down the club area, the higher-end ones have their own mode of transportation. So instead of you saying, hey, I got to get us a cab to go back to the hotel, the higher-end ones will be like, oh, I have a scooter. Let's just jump on my scooter, and I'll take you back to your hotel.
1: The high-end hooker's got a scooter.
0: Hell yeah.
1: and like, okay, so what was the, what do they got bought over there? What was the American U.S. dollar amount for the highest end hooker that might have her own scooter?
0: Well, I don't know about the highest end, but I paid about $150.
1: $150. And was that like, wanted?
0: I've spent more than that on a girlfriend out on a night for, dinner and drinks.
1: Oh, absolutely.
0: So $150 wasn't anything to me.
1: $150 when you know what you're getting and she's, a hired hand and she'll leave afterwards, you can't beat it.
0: Yeah, it was expensive based on the type of place I was at, but at the same time, it's like, whatever.
1: But was she super attractive?
0: I spent more on dinner on a girlfriend.
1: Was she that attractive?
0: Yeah.
1: Did you have her multiple nights? Like when you find that one, do you have them come back the next day? Because that's probably
0: No. You don't ever want to do that. You don't ever want to do that because then they won't leave you alone.
1: Oh, okay, yeah. Not that I ever find myself
2: that scooter out front all week.
1: Yeah, exactly. She got that thing up with a kickstand all week.
0: one night, kick him to the curb, and then that's it. Don't ever contact them again because then they won't leave you alone.
1: Yeah, then they want to come to America and be your wife.
0: Exactly.
3: You got to be worried about AIDS in Cambodia.
1: Yeah, I'd really be I'd be wearing a condom over there. I'm not
0: double
1: big.
0: Bag it.
1: Yeah, well, it
3: says 48% of the people living in Cambodia have AIDS.
1: Yeah,
2: 48%. Yes.
0: Okay. Whoa. Let me. Hold on. We're not talking about Cambodia right now. We're talking about Thailand. And the freelancers in Thailand are required to take what test. Am I trying
1: test.
0: To say?
1: Test.
0: STD test. Right. STD test every single month.
1: I don't know that AIDS is an STD, though.
0: I don't know about the rules in Cambodia.
1: I think, Dan, isn't there's STDs like herpes and gonorrhea and chlamydia?
2: AIDS counts as one.
1: Okay, I didn't know. I thought AIDS was like a next level past that.
2: It's next level, but it still counts.
0: Thailand requires, if you want it's called a freelancer license. They actually require these. So if you want a freelancer license, you're required to take an STD test every
1: So you're
2: so catch that girl on day 29,
1: yeah,
2: Bubba.
1: But hold on now, hold on. So when you're in Thailand, your first question is, "Are you a lady boy?" She says no. Then you're like, "Man, you got your freelancer paperwork, babe." You check out her paperwork.
0: Yeah, yeah.
2: How long since your last test?
1: How long since you calibrated this radar? It's like almost.
0: Dan, you don't want day 29. I'm telling you. Hey, when was your last test? 3 days ago. Let's go.
1: It's like you're almost a cop, look, asking for a registration or proof of insurance, please, before I give you $1.50. One, are you a lady boy? And two, do you got your freelancer paperwork? So anyway, Florida Stanley.
0: So one of the things that I did recently learn in the last 24 hours in Cambodia is there's no legal age minimum for serving beer at a bar. So hitting on a bartender, you could be hitting on a 14-year-old.
1: Yeah. That's not going to be doing that. Anyway, Florida Stanley, man, we appreciate you. I know you're catching the show from abroad. Thank you so much for the however much that equaled out to about $12 US. We appreciate you.
3: $16.20.
0: $16.25, Bubba. Yeah.
1: And we appreciate the world update, stuff that we'll maybe ever never know, but thanks to you, we will. We appreciate you, my friend. Thank you.
0: I'll call you in a few weeks.
1: All right, Florida Stanley, thank you.
2: That's the other thing in Asia. You don't even know how old they are. It's hard to tell how old they are.
1: World travels of Florida Stanley, the ins and outs of picking up a ladyboy in conjunction with going to Cambodia. Nothing that I think any of us will ever experience.
3: Maybe Dan, but that's us.
1: Our phone lines are blowed.
3: Yes, they are.
1: Will you see what they're about
3: and, yes,
1: get,
3: they
1: and get rid of the fleas? And if there's any good ones left, let me know.
3: Of course.
4: All right. Bubba, you're hot.
5: Yeah, Bubba-isms are the best thing in the world, man.
4: Fun. It's so much fun.
5: Bubba Love Sponge. We love you, Bubba.
6: The Bubba the Love Sponge show returns after these words.
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0: Stay inside with your hot wife and never pay for TV.

0: 12. You're on the air. Go ahead.
1: Yes, sir. Saturday night. Great show. Great show. Couldn't believe how great it was. First time at the show. I took my wife. She wanted to see dirt late models really, really bad. So, in fact, I've had 30 years experience in the, or more. I started working racetracks when I was 13. And I knocked on your door, said hello to you. Yeah. I was the guy that sat right in front of you all night long.
0: Yeah, I wasn't trying to be short with you, my friend, but we were just in the middle of scoring and stuff. So I appreciate the kind words.
1: I did it under that caution where they were digging the track out. I made sure it was not racing. You know, I've been around a long time. So, yeah. I came because I heard about your race director position. But, man, when Tyler laid that 7.72, man, it lit up. I couldn't believe the how fast he was, faster than everybody else.
0: The 21, the 21 was tough. The 35 was tough. And we're talking about the 604, 602 division. It was I was glad as a race director and a track prep guy, the guy that does them both, that it wasn't squatted down to the middle, rubber down, that everybody, it seems like almost every race was won from the high side, which, you know, as a dirt track guy, you can't expect, like, that's the best case scenario.
1: It was great. The dirt track around by where I come from, because I just moved here from Ohio a couple of years ago, and back and forth, long story, but I'll get into it when you give me one of them empty chairs on your set there. I would love to come in on your show.
0: Oh, well, that ain't happening, my friend. I'm just going to be honest with you. That ain't happening. I'm just telling you that. I mean, you got a better chance to sit beside me while I'm race director at the track than being in here. But I'm not trying to be a dick. I'm just saying
1: These are
0: very highly coveted positions that people have spent years honing their craft on. So. Just because you're a 35-year track veteran and track prep guy / race directing type of guy
2: that doesn't know not to bother the race director during the races.
0: Don't think that you can just slide right in and be a radio guy too, my friend. It's very much a learning curve.
1: No. Just kind of banter back and forth. You know, no. Not a permit. No. I couldn't do what you do. You guys are great at this.
0: All right, my friend. Hey, I appreciate the kind words, and thank you for coming to the track on Saturday, buddy. Appreciate you.
1: You will see a whole lot more of us.
0: All right, my man. Thank you. Phew. Hello.
3: Good morning, Bubba. How are you?
0: All right, put those on hold. Let me. Yes, sir. Go ahead.
3: Good morning. I had a question for Dan, a medical question for my daughter.
0: Absolutely. Go ahead, sir.
3: Okay, Dan, I've actually called in before, and we've talked about my daughter. She's got level 3 nonverbal autism. And so she has to be put under anesthesia for some dental work, you know, nothing serious or nothing. But I've never had surgery. None of my other kids. I'm just kind of freaking out about it. I just want to know, is there anything I need to do to help prep her for it? What the recovery is like? She's going to be doing it at Tampa Children's Surgery Center in just a few weeks.
2: It shouldn't be a big deal. I mean, they don't have to, like, put them real deep. Sometimes they'll just give them a little ketamine just to put them down for 15 minutes and, you know, do the cleaning, and they're done. I remember when my kids were really young, they would have to do that sometimes. And it's real benign. I wouldn't stress out about it.
3: Okay, thank you. It's just one of those things, overprotective, but
2: it's sketchy to have that requirement, but it's not that far of a stretch, and they do it all the time, so it should be pretty safe.
0: Yeah, I mean, again, it's something, it's probably something never you've been, it's, you know, it feels very drastic because, you know, it's something that most kids don't have to do, but when you're in your daughter's situation, it's probably more verbally shocking than what it really is. I mean, I'm just saying.
3: Right. She doesn't understand that this is what you need to do, and that's why they have to put her under. But, you know, just that for a 4-year-old, it's just kind of, you know, very nerve-wracking.
0: How old is your daughter, my friend?
3: 4.
0: Okay.
2: And 4-year-olds, even if they don't have autism, are difficult to deal with if you're trying to do dental work. So, I mean, it's not uncommon for them to put a 3 or 4-year-old down for dental work.
3: Okay. Well, I greatly appreciate you guys. You guys have a great day.
0: You too, my friend. Well, we can help you out, buddy. And finally, let me, right before we go to hold, hi, who's this?
4: Hey, it's Jason.
0: Hi, Jason. How are you?
4: Man, I'm doing great. Bubba, thank you for the Tubi. Wow, they got a lot of great stuff on Tubi.
0: Oh, you know, I got to tell you something. Yes, you know, the documentary Video Killed the Radio Star is on Tubi for free. It's a three-part series, but I feel the same way you do, sir. I really wasn't familiar with Tubi until, you know,
4: we
0: cut a deal to be on Tubi starting, I think, July 22nd was our first date, so we've been on nearly a week here in a couple days.
4: I tell you, the better deal that I have, better than Tubi, are you ready?
0: What's that?
4: Dr. Dan needs to buy the J-Law Bronco. If you click on my little picture on Rumble, Dr. Dan, you will get a Bronco, one owner since 1996.
0: All right, buddy. Good talk. Thank you for trying to sell me a Bronco.
5: He's trying to sell Dr. Dan a Bronco.
0: Yeah. Dr. Dan's not buying any Bronco. Okay,
5: Bronco. I mean,
0: we're not buying any. Like, thank you, sir, for using the Video Killed the Radio Star, doing really well on Tubi as your way on the air. But then trying to hard sell Dan on a one owner Bronco. Don't think. I think I can step in for Dan on that, saying not interested, buddy. Right, Dan? I mean, Dan, are you interested in a one owner Bronco?
2: Is it teal?
5: Yes, I'm looking it is. At yeah, it.
2: It's
5: yeah,
2: teal.
5: It is teal.
0: Oh, Dan, don't encourage the nut jobs out there. Okay. I wanted to go over. What, let me just. I wanted to go over some results from Ocala Speedway. A lot of these racers listen to the show or catch the replay or what have you. I don't have the street stock division. I don't have that for some reason. I got to find it. But in Crown Vic's, Bubba Durden beat Chad Scranton and Jimbo Warden. In Gladiators, we got Bailey, I think it's, I forget how to pronounce her name, and Wayne Kissam. I think Bailey's a girl. Factory Stocks, Jason Garver, Patrick Thomas, and Mikey Kopka in the 604, 602 late models. Tyler Clem over Christian Osberger, better known as Cheddar. And in Street Stock, Seth Geary. One great race Saturday night. Thank you to everybody. I saw a lot of new people out there. Our next race isn't this weekend, but next weekend, August 8th. So I'll be up there busting my ass for that too. Whew. Let me. I wish I could find a competent person to help me. Now Buck would be great, but it's an 8-hour drive for Buck.
5: Yeah. What if he retires? He moves to Ocala.
0: Is he thinking about that?
5: No, hell no.
0: He's got a whole life in Charleston. Buck does. He ain't moving to Ocala, please. Don't even put that thought in his head. So, was it WNBA All-Star game this weekend?
5: Oh, yeah. What in hell of a game.
0: Jesus. Somebody sent this to me, and it's obviously not the highlights of the 2026 WNBA All-Star game. It was Caitlin Clark voted on the team and she just decided not to go? Or
2: I thought she played.
5: She played. It just this is the highlights from everyone else.
0: How many
5: Caitlin Clark wasn't on in the WNBA.
0: She what?
5: If she's not in the WNBA, this is what we would get.
0: Yeah.
2: This is without true. Caitlin Clark. Yeah. This is everybody else.
0: I was actually watching something. I don't know if it was ESPN or something, and it was talking about the WNBA, and it was tracking a couple players, an African-American center from African-American girl. She was from Las Vegas, and then another girl from Phoenix. And they're talking about the collective bargaining agreement and how they need to, they don't have enough money to support their family and enough savings and what have you. And they need to get their piece of the pie now that ratings are up and attendance is up and all this kind of stuff. And I'm thinking, don't you really realize that all of what you're talking about with attendance being up and television revenue being up and the new TV deal, don't you realize that that really is because of one person?
5: No.
0: And if you want to sit here and act like, you know, you deserve to get yours and up until last year you never got a competitive pay. Is that because you're putting 2,400 to 3,200 people in the average WNBA game, that there was not any really television money to speak of, and that each franchise on the average lost about $15 million a year?
5: Well, you would think with the All-Star game, you know, like the NBA nowadays and the Pro Bowl and MLB, they all kind of, they kind of relax. It's a relaxing thing. But you think for a proving league like the WNBA, they would actually put their best foot forward which was the complete opposite of what was this. It was awful.
0: What did Caitlin play?
5: Yeah, I'll see what her stats were.
0: I'm trying to see
5: $50.
0: Oh, who's that again?
5: J-Law Bronco, the last caller, for $50.
0: Thank you, my friend. So it was Spoon versus Team Coop. What did that stand for?
5: Let's see. I think it's Cooper.
2: Spoon each other and... Okay.
0: So Spoon, Caitlin Clark had 21 minutes, 17 points, 6 for 17 shooting... 5 for 15 and 3, 4 rebounds, 5 assists, 1 steal, and 5 turnovers. Who led in points? I think it was the girl from her team.
5: Yeah, the names were Cynthia Cooper and Teresa Weatherspoon, two Hall of Fame WNBAers.
0: Well, led the team in scoring?
5: No, that's the naming. Yeah, that's the names. The captains or the
0: Well,
5: the
0: it looks
5: coaches.
0: Like
2: yeah, so owed to like some, you know, Hall of Famers from the WNBA that no one's ever heard of.
0: Team
2: in their
0: Spoon
2: childhoods.
0: Had Jessica Shepherd, Aja Wilson. That's the girl they were actually following around that I was watching on ESPN, how she said she didn't have enough money for her she needed to get the girls needed to get their portion of the they need to get paid, basically.
2: Yeah, fake eyelashes and long nails cost a lot of money, man.
5: Jonquel Jones won the MVP with 22 points and 13 rebounds.
0: Yeah. Who is she? Never heard of her.
5: Never. Great question.
0: Where was the girl from? I thought the girl from the Fever also had a lot of points, but maybe she was on different. She couldn't have been on the same. She couldn't have been on a different team than Caitlin, or did they just draft the players?
5: Them, yeah.
0: So that wasn't territorial.
5: Correct.
0: So an Indiana Fever girl could be on both sides of the fence.
5: Yes.
0: Because it's my understanding that, let me see, what's her name? Let me see.
2: That's stupid.
0: I forget.
5: Indigenous D, $20.
0: Kelsey Mitchell.
5: Yeah.
0: Doesn't she play with Caitlin?
5: Yeah.
0: Kelsey Mitchell is a guard. And so
5: she's in Dallas.
0: Mitchell's in Dallas.
5: Yeah, she was on Team Coop. She had 28.
0: Yeah, she had 28. She actually lit it up. 11 for 19 and 5 for 11 and 3. I mean, she had a hell of a night. 28 points and only 11 for 19 from the field and 5 from 13. I mean, 5 for 11 on 3-point. That's pretty damn good.
5: Well,
0: 4 rebounds.
5: What I saw is they didn't play defense. And they still only scored 129.
0: Yeah, well, here is the WNBA, and it like, yes, there are some superstars in there, and yes, Caitlin Clark, this thing's all built around her phenom and her generational talent rolled up in the league and selling out stadiums and stuff. But this is the highlights. I'm sorry, pretty much the lowlights of the WNBA. Am I going to get a copyright on this, Lemmy? You think?
5: No, they cut it off halfway.
0: Watch some of these plays.
5: For 4 points, by the way.
0: Oh, what do you mean? Like
5: they had a big, yeah. They had a thing. If you shot it back there, it's 4 points.
0: But how would you know if you're on behind the 4 points?
5: It's behind. See how there's like 2 3-point lines.
0: Oh yeah, so that's the difference between 3 and 4.
5: Yeah,
0: that's it.
5: Well, it's the WNBA.
6: Tips it alive, Williams from 4 point
7: air
6: range.
7: Ball. With Ty Young almost subbed them in when we were down by 11. She drew that up.
0: Honest to God, the average decent high school boys basketball team would smoke these bitches.
2: Yep.
5: They're all-stars, too.
0: Like a really, really good 9th and 10th grade, you know, like 15 and like the McDonald's AAU 14 and 15-year-old boys would smoke these guys. Like Dan, the IMG Academy would smoke these girls
2: all night long. They could play 4-on-5 in this.
6: Look, Howard just takes it right back. What a pass from Nneka.
0: Miss.
6: Asia Wilson can't finish it.
0: Watch this.
6: Clark gives it underneath, and then we'll see. You haven't isolated on Caitlin at all for a blow by yet. Is that coming? 5 seconds left in the third. Coppers jump.
0: Yeah, these girls suck.
2: They
6: unable
2: suck.
6: To hit that one. As Clark,
2: and they want to make $500,000.
5: Here's Angel Reese.
0: All right, this is Angel Reese right here, isn't it?
5: Yes.
0: Watch this. Ready?
6: On Angel Reese. Asia Wilson getting the block.
2: Pathetic.
0: And then the announcers, they really can't announce like they want to say, be like, man, these bitches suck. They got to sit here and Johnny knee slap it.
8: Saying, hey, I wasn't even trying to there.
0: Girl walked, by the way, Lemmy. Yeah. I mean, watch this.
5: Nice little travel.
0: Watch this. Ready?
8: I wasn't even trying to there.
0: Walk.
8: Angel Wilson and Angel Reese.
5: People pay $350 a ticket. Lowest price one.
8: And now Angel goes down. Oh, no. Angel goes down now.
0: Oh, no. Angel goes down.
8: And Angel Wilson has to pick her up.
6: Young. Can't flip it in.
0: I mean, Lemmy, you would be like Shaquille O'Neal if you played there.
2: It's got to be hard to play with a weave, huh? That's what they're showing
6: me.
0: I mean, this is absolutely horrible.
2: It's disgusting.
5: Hey, that's the best of the best right horrible. There in WNBA.
0: Meanwhile, LeBron James.
2: I saw this.
0: Like, what in the hell?
2: Why? What's wrong with Philly?
0: I mean, no, what's wrong with Cleveland? You're bad.
2: Cleveland sucks, dude.
0: Hold on.
2: Cleveland's the worst city in the world.
0: Hey, Dan. Cleveland made it to the Eastern Conference Finals this year, and if you really look at the talent they got, if LeBron wants to make it to the NBA Finals and win a championship, I think he probably could do it with the 76ers. I guess they say a lot of people are that they're actually more talented and deep than Cleveland, but Cleveland's got Harden. I think I read where that might be the disconnect is that he doesn't know if he could play with Harden.
5: Yes. Yeah, that was the whole thing.
0: I think that's it.
2: I'm just saying I'd rather be confined to a wheelchair and live in Detroit than live in Cleveland.
0: That bad?
2: Yeah, Cleveland sucks. Yeah,
5: have you ever been to Cleveland?
0: Yeah, we did a Bubba Palooza at the Fillmore.
2: Spent a year there.
0: No, I spent two days there. And had, you know, what didn't basically leave my hotel room other than to go do the gig and then come home.
2: Get a real feel for that city.
0: I think Brent and Manson and Spice, they all went out. I think Brent and Spice did, but Heather was with me at the time, and my mom and dad came over from Warsaw, and so we had like a little family like kind of deal. We went out. I think we had dinner at the hotel, and then Saturday night was the gig. We did the gig Saturday night, had shuttle service over to the Fillmore, and then we left the next morning that Sunday. So we did good though. I mean, we did well. We did really well. The fine people, the Bubba Army is kicking.
2: Well, I'm sure the people that live in Cleveland are nice, but I think living in Cleveland would be torture.
0: When we come back, we'll do the LeBron deal and some of their stuff.
9: Yep, he insulted everyone during that last break. The Bubba the Love Sponge Show returns after these words.
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11: 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Or, what have you been up to? Or just, what's new? 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Toyo Tires.

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4: Seth Wiley on the PayPal. 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
5: Ouch.
6: T-shirt yeah. Will, $20.
4: Thank you, T-shirt Will. 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It's called Deadly Intentions. 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
6: Yes, we are.
4: Between the two, and I think we're approaching, 851 to almost 900 subscribers on the Deadly Intentions YouTube channel. I'd like to hit 1,000 here in the next day or two. That'd be kind of great. That would be well above what we were potentially pacing. So if we could get 1,000, the next one drops noon. At Thursday, correct?
6: Yes.
4: And then Breaking It Down with Bubba tomorrow at 10?
6: Yes, it is.
4: And no, is Thursday 10 o'clock too? Yeah, Thursday yes. Is Deadly Intentions page on YouTube. It drops at 10 o'clock on Thursday, and then we wait till noon on Friday when Lummy's done with his weekend review. Now, I actually listened to a little bit of it, Lummy, and I thought you guys did well. I think you guys are gelling pretty good, and I like it.
6: Yeah, actually, Macho made a little pipe in on Friday to talk about his different things, from his data centers to...
4: Well, Macho Man participating, that's step up, better. Whatever, Macho yeah. Man, we appreciate your insight.
6: A lot of people liked his insight of the data centers and the Hellcats that could beat a Mustang, just different things, so...
4: Mm, fantastic.
7: Well, Hellcats, you got Hellcats beating up on Mustangs?
6: Yes.
4: Does Macho know that?
6: Well, he doesn't think so. People were arguing that the Hellcats...
5: No, they're running E85 fuel, so if I put E85 fuel on mine, I could rip its ass, no problem.
7: Really? It makes that big of a difference?
5: Yeah, yeah. You have to change the injectors and all kinds of crap, though.
4: So hold on. You're trying to say a higher octane is slower than an E85? Because are they tuned for E85s?
5: Correct. So the Hellcat does 1,000 horsepower with E85 fuel.
4: Now, it's my understanding.
5: Mine will do 1,200 with E85 fuel. And it's lighter, too.
4: Well, do you run E85?
5: No.
4: Well, why would you?
5: Because we can only go 100 miles an hour. I don't need that. I don't need that problem, too. Bubba.
7: And is it really 1,200 horsepower, or is it 1,200 BS horsepower?
5: I don't know what it is at the wheels, but it's supposed to be 1,200 at the engine.
4: Mm. And at the end of the day, man, here's the deal. You can have this performance vehicle like Dan has and you have and Jay have, but realistically, unless we go out to Jay's Enclave, we really can't stretch it out, because now the super speeder, they just want to get you going 101 miles an hour so they can put you in jail. And I think they impound your vehicle. Now, they don't own your vehicle, do they? I mean, they can't take it, can they, Dan? They can impound it, and you got to go get it through at the yard and what have you, but I don't think they can take it from you, can they? I think in drug trafficking or something like that, if you have a certain volume of drug trafficking, they can actually seize the vehicle, and they you give up ownership of your vehicle as part of the penalty if there is a certain amount of weight you're pushing.
7: Yes.
4: But I don't think they can I think super speeder, they can probably get you for the absorbing it, a really high fine, maybe a lot of points on your driver's license, potentially the night in jail. But I think other than that, they can't keep your car.
7: I hope not. Can you look? 101? I mean, that's pretty stiff for doing 101.
4: Can you look at the actual law on the new super speeder deal? It's 50 miles an hour over the posted speed limit or 100. So like 70 on I-75 here, that's speed limit 70. You don't use the plus 50. You use the over 100. So that's for those speed limits. Anything else, like anything, like if you are going, if you're going like 91 in a 40, that's 51 miles an hour faster, then they can get you for that too. Even though you're under the 100 threshold, you're 50 over the posted speed limit. So to my understanding, it's like a $1,500 fine. Like, I don't know how many points on your driver's license. You got to take a course. You have to go in. This isn't anything that you can handle online, or you got to go in front of the judge. This is like a mandatory court appearance with a super speeder law, and they immediately, or they can, but I think all cops are they can handcuff you and put you in jail for the night. I'm sorry, Dan, what were you going to say?
7: The statute says for the first offense,
6: 30 days.
7: 30 days or fine of 500 or both.
6: Yes.
7: And for the second offense, 90 days or $1,000 or both.
4: So, Dan, let me ask you a question.
7: And if it's within 5 years of your first offense, you can lose your license for between 6 months and a year.
4: So here's the deal.
7: That's pretty stiff.
4: So just
7: 30 days in jail?
4: I was getting ready to say, so just the very first time, if you don't have a Kevin Hazlett to go in there and work you a deal, and you're just, you know, either represent yourself or whatever, they're on the state recommended state statute, it says, Dan, first offense up to 30 days in jail?
6: Yes.
4: My God, do you know how, I mean, 30 days in the Orient County, that'd be horrible.
6: It said it depends on how you're, like, if you're putting a lot of people's life in danger.
4: Well, I mean, they could say that with anything.
7: Well, they say at 100 miles an hour or more in a manner that threatens the safety of other persons or property or interferes with the operation of any vehicle. So that argument, I would say, like, if you're by yourself on an open road doing 120 miles an hour, they ain't got nothing on you.
4: Well, but they could say, Dan, if you had wadded up, then the guy that's half a mile or a mile behind you, you know, doesn't see the wreckage and he slams into you. I mean, like, they can pencil whip that however they want. You know that. I mean, you would be. I think you could argue.
7: That's a vague law, man.
4: I mean, you could argue, but Dan, in order to do that, you got to lawyer up with a Kevin Hazlett, you know, defense guy, right?
7: Right.
4: You just can't roll in there by yourself and hope the court's mercy is going to be cool with you, because you got Johnny State Trooper over there, you know, testifying against you, and you don't know. I mean, you don't know what the judge is going to do, right?
7: Mm-hmm.
4: I mean, you gotta hire a sling and D to make contact with the prosecution to try to work out a deal so that you're not to the judge's mercy. Because I mean, you know, the judge may not really like the fact that you got a Lamborghini and that you're a big swinging D doctor and lawyer rolling up in there getting caught doing a buck 20, which in all honesty, in some very, you know, like in very much performance rated, you know, vehicles, 100, it doesn't take really much to get a Ferrari or, you know, Macho Man's Mustang GT500 or any of that. I mean, you get on it just a little bit and you're at 100.
7: It doesn't take much at all. And if you could argue that, like, a Ferrari that can be safely driven at 200 miles an hour by yourself on an interstate without a bunch of traffic, go ahead, clock me at buck 50. I'm not endangering the lives of anyone else.
4: Dan, I don't think it's time to be a dick at this time. I don't think it's time to go ahead and start giving go-ahead parameters to any slick-sleeve cop that wants to shoot you with his K-band radar. And just, I mean, can you go ahead and you go and tell him, go ahead and get me at 150, buddy? I think it's time to back it way down with the attitude, my friend, and you're at the mercy of that gentleman that pulls you over, and you are so very sorry.
7: Yes. Which is why that with the driving now, having a car that does a really good job of going between, you know, 30 and 90, like a Cybertruck, is wonderful to have, because I don't need to go 200, but it's nice to be able to accelerate between 40 and 80.
4: No, let's not go 40 and 80. That bitch will run it up to 100 faster than anything. I mean, I know we're trying to be user friendly here and not incriminate ourselves, but let's be honest, Dan. It's not 40 to 80. It's 40 to 110, and that bitch is gone.
7: Yeah,
4: just like my sister's Tesla, just like Macho's GT500, just like the Lamborghini that Jay drives daily, just like your Ferrari, just like your your Lamborghini. Like, I mean, you get on it a little bit. You're going 50 or 60, and you punch it to pass that guy.
7: 3 seconds.
4: You're at 115, and you don't even know it. The car's made to go that fast. You got tires that are rated that fast, and you got, you know, an 8 to 10 speed transmission that's got that thing running about 2,500 to 3,000 RPM, so it doesn't really sound like you're blowing the guts out of it. And your next thing you know, you're 110, and you're not really driving, you know, recklessly. You're in control. The car's made to go that fast.
7: Right, and everyone on the interstate, even driving here in the morning, everyone in the interstate's doing over 80.
4: Oh,
7: everybody.
4: 80 is the new 60.
7: Yeah.
4: I mean, I'm just saying.
7: Right.
4: Like, I mean, all these cars.
7: Not being a dick. It's true. I mean, just the flow of traffic on I-75 is in the low 80s.
4: If you go 70 miles an hour, which is the speed limit, you better be in that far right lane minding your own business, because you're going to get absolutely just pummeled with people going 90.
6: Yep.
4: Or 80. And all too often when I'm headed to Ocala, you get that guy going 72, and he's in the right, in the far left lane, and he just bottlenecks it all up. And you can look ahead of you, and about 12 cars ahead of you is Johnny Grandpa from Connecticut that's going 10-2 in his Dodge, in his Buick SUV, and he's going 72 miles an hour. And there's a semi in the middle, there's a semi in the right, and it's just completely gridlocked. What I do when I go by that guy is I actually turn way too soon and make him hit the brakes and short space him and then flip him off. Yeah, I'm that guy.
6: When you're in the Crown Vic.
4: When I'm in the Crown Vic, yeah. Yeah, I don't want to cut anybody off on, you know, my truck or anything like that. But I mean, think about it, Dan. If you were running a little bit late, your Cybertruck laughs at 100 miles an hour. Mm. It laughs at it. Mm. And you're zipping on down the road to get here. You're going 105. You don't even know it because you're following somebody who's going, you know, just as fast. The cop radars you, and we get our next call is from whom? Steve saying, Dan's in jail for super speeding. We're hoping to get him out today, but he could spend up to a month in jail. What? For what? Going 105 and a 70 at 5:35 in the morning, right? When it's not like, you know, there's not near the volume of traffic, you know, this morning than there is, you know, later this afternoon, right?
7: Yeah, I mean it's a
4: pretty desolate, isn't it?
7: Yeah, no, there's traffic on 75 coming here.
4: Is there?
7: Yeah, it's not a lot, but there's absolutely traffic.
4: But I mean, there's no like starting and stopping her though.
7: Not like that.
5: Well, the other problem with 75 is the pavement's so bad. There's rocks flying everywhere. So now, do you really want to take your nice car on that? No.
4: Dan, what's it like going back in? Is it? I heard Babyface says it's not that bad going back in. Like you don't get. You know, it's a steady flow.
7: You get bogged down sometimes, like between Bears and
4: Hillsboro.
7: Sort of. Yeah, exactly. That little spot right going up before Hillsboro. But it's, you know, for 5 minutes, it's not a big deal.
4: Here's the LeBron story as he's going to the Philadelphia 76ers. I think you said that he's going for like $4 million a year.
6: Yes.
4: I mean, like,
6: 2 year, $8 million was his deal.
4: I mean, like,
7: that's a bargain, dude. That's a bargain.
4: I don't even know if I lace my sneakers up for form. If you've made, I don't know, what's some of his highest earning years, $60 million?
6: Last year he made $53 million a year.
7: Is that just salary? Is that include endorsements?
4: No, that's just salary.
7: Well, but you have to think his endorsements are huge, too. So his endorsements are more valuable if he's still playing.
4: True.
6: But 53 to 4.
4: Yeah. I went from 3 or 4 million to nothing, you know? When I got thrown off of all my terrestrial big sexy FMs, I went right down to zero.
6: True.
2: Breaking news in the sports world. Shockwave sent through the NBA as minutes ago, LeBron James announcing he will be signing with the Philadelphia 76ers.
8: Did not see this one coming. So LeBron posting in part, quote, I believe I can help make the Philadelphia
4: 76ers. I got to be honest with you. No disrespect. I come from the Magic Johnson, Larry Bird, Michael Jordan era, where I think those are the best, you know, athletes. They did more for the NBA than anybody. I do really appreciate how good LeBron is and the level that he can play at the age that he is. But I'm kind of LeBroned out with regards to where is he going. Remember the one time when he went from Cleveland to Miami and it was a big ESPN? Like they actually made it an ESPN special, and where's LeBron going? And I'm kind of I'm kind of over the drama as to...
7: Which is worse, him or the douchebag Aaron Rodgers?
6: Well, Aaron Rodgers is fine this year.
4: Yeah, Aaron Rodgers is
7: fine. Oh, this is the first year he's been fine, though, in like 7 years.
6: Well, the NBA... Well, I mean, actually, the NBA, what's his name? Adam Schefter, I think, is the commissioner. He was over the whole LeBron thing. He pretty much, I guess, blew a call in and said, you got to make your mind up because we're trying to set this schedule.
4: Well, they're trying to make the schedule.
6: Yeah.
4: And, you know, where he plays has a lot to do with who might play on Christmas and, you know, some of these really, really high profile games that they play during the holidays will a lot of times be based on the talent. You know what I'm saying? They're not going to put, you know, they're not going to put Minnesota versus Orlando for the Christmas game. You know, a couple ass bucket teams.
6: Yeah.
4: I mean, they're going to put the fan power. So as the NBA is trying to make their schedule for this year, where LeBron goes is in play.
7: Because he's still relevant, right. And because he's still an impact player.
4: Absolutely is.
7: And it's absolutely a freaking deal for $4 million a year. I mean, I would take you for $4 million a year. NBA prices?
4: Yeah, thanks.
8: The 76ers, a championship team, and I am so excited to energize a new fan base and start the incredible journey.
4: But I have lived in Philadelphia. Dan, you're very familiar with Philadelphia.
7: I was there a week ago.
4: I know, but I lived there for about 8 months. Certainly don't know the ins and outs like you do, because Philadelphia is like the biggest city to your guys' shore, you know, home. So you guys spend a lot of time in Philadelphia. But Philadelphia ain't that great to live in either. Let's just be honest.
7: Oh, no, it's no Cleveland, but still.
4: I mean, it's not, you know, it's not a Miami.
7: No.
4: You know, it's not.
7: L.A.
4: It's not an L.A. You know, it's not a Vegas. It's not a Tampa. It's not, you know, it's not a San Diego. You know, some beautiful places in Dallas. That you could play.
6: That was the only real stop that you you didn't get the vagina, right?
4: What?
6: You weren't getting groupies there? It was kind of a boring town.
4: Yeah, I didn't get any groupies in Philadelphia. Not one.
7: Really? What a dry spell.
4: Yeah, well, I was doing afternoon drive, and I had to play like 10 or 11 songs an hour, so I really couldn't infuse any of my personality. I was just literally jocking records. And, you know, afternoon drive doesn't tend to lead to the groupies. So, yeah, I did afternoon drives 2 times in my career. Once in Milwaukee, which, let me, I did great on groupies.
6: Yeah.
4: D.D. Milliman. Oh, my God. Oof.
7: Now, did you play fewer records during the other one?
4: Yeah, like Milwaukee, I was playing like 8 an hour, which gave me some time to do a 2 or 3 minute kind of funny, shocking, you know, get a hot chick on the phone. You know, just the various things that I would do in between while I was a top 40 guy. But, you know, Mark Driscoll was my PD in Philadelphia, and he was like, Johnny, you know, music, you need... So like a typical break on Q102 would be like, Q102, today's hits, that was Madonna... whatever. What was that controversial song?
6: Like a virgin?
4: No. She did with the Jesus.
6: Oh.
4: Live to Tell, or I don't know what the hell. It got banned and had a black Jesus, and like, yeah, I don't know. And here,
6: well,
4: and
6: like
4: here,
6: a prayer. It was like a prayer.
4: And here's, yes. Yeah. So Madonna and Like a Prayer running, a 62 minute super sweep. Here is Debbie Deb, Lookout Weekend, for all my people in the Conshohocken right now, bumper to bumper, on the new Q102.
6: Oh, God.
4: Now, so one thing my boss made me do, which is actually kind of brilliant, I don't think they really have radio personalities come into different cities now and have to learn the city, and like they just voice track the guy, and he didn't have to set foot in here, but Mark Driscoll hired me, this girl named PJ for middays, and a guy named Joe Mama for nights. And we all started the same time, April 1st of 1990. But for 30 days, we had to stay at the Corman Suites downtown Philly, and we had to learn the city. That's how I know how to say Conshohocken. And so Conshohocken is an area, and it's also a freeway in Philadelphia. But we had to learn all of so. And then every Friday for 4 Fridays in a row before we were able to start, we would do a quiz together about what we knew about the city. And so he made us learn all these, you know, things so that when we got on the air, we actually sounded somewhat local, which is good. But I think radio, that ship has sailed. I don't even know that they actually hire people from out of town and come in and do music radio anymore. I don't think they do. I think they just import the person. It's all AI and imported now. But a couple of the highlights is I got to do opening day for the Phillies, Lummy, at the old Veterans Stadium on the first week of April in 1990. I did my show live from a luxury box for opening day at the Phillies.
6: Oh, nice.
4: That was pretty cool.
7: That's cool.
4: Yeah. And then I got fired by the time football season came around. And I was already in Orlando.
7: And why were you fired?
4: I didn't do very good. Like I wasn't doing very good in the ratings. I wasn't moving the needle because they wouldn't let me do anything.
6: It sounds like it was miserable.
4: It was miserable. I lived in the penthouse right by St. Joe's University in Bala Cynwyd. Off of City Line Avenue.
6: Didn't you say a lot of the chicks were like that Jersey kind of big hair?
4: Yeah,
6: brothers were Italian.
4: Yeah, like I dated this one girl named Maria, and I went to go pick her up, and her brother Antonio was literally like that guy who had a Z28 and wore a wife beater, and he was like, "Where are you going to take my sister tonight?" I'm like, you better have her back by 11:30. I'm a grown man, my friend. We're not in high school anymore. I'm a grown man, okay? I'm Bubba the Love Sponge. I was Bubba the Love Sponge by then.
8: Okay. NBC News sports reporter Rohan Nadkarni joining us.
4: Who? Rohan Nadkarni?
8: This is an earthquake. Let me ask you this, Rohan. First of all, were we anticipating him?
4: Is it me or is Rohan's got like squirrel cheeks? Like, his body doesn't look very fat at all, but his face looks like he's a man of fatness.
6: His head's too big for his body.
8: Signing with the 76ers, you know, do they think this makes them with Tyrese Maxey and obviously Jaylen Brown acquired recently from the Celtics, does this bring the 76ers into championship contention?
4: Well, of course it does. Please.
9: Yeah, I'll tackle your first question. This is a shock. This is a shock. I think a lot of people were expecting Cleveland.
4: Man, if you're gonna be a Zoom interview on an NBC affiliate potentially I don't know if it's in Philadelphia or what.
6: No, it's Philly, yeah.
4: So it's a pretty high standard of television. You know, it's not like you're in Terre Haute, Indiana, and you're not gonna have a better backdrop than that than some Chicago
7: hot dogs.
4: Delicious Chicago dog hot dog. Like, this is ridiculous. Old stack of newspapers over here or whatever that is, a couple NBC hats.
7: Is that calendar at least on July?
4: I don't even.
6: Is that a cat or a dog calendar?
4: I don't know.
7: It's like a dog.
4: Jesus.
7: And Butler.
9: Miami had picked up a lot of steam here in the last few days, so this is definitely a surprise.
7: He talks out the side of his mouth. Look at him.
9: We
7: got a fat Indian guy that's never played basketball a day in his life. looks like he's got the athleticism of a grape, and it looks like he's hiding a stack of grapes at each cheek. Why are we listening to him?
6: He's got a lot of tongue in that.
4: I don't know, man. There's probably so many other people that you could throw it to that would be an expert of the NBA that maybe even played the game in some way, shape, or form than Fat Squirrel Cheek Willie here. With a Chicago hot dog kicker.
9: On paper, but they look great on paper.
4: I've seen
9: before.
4: I've actually seen enough.
9: This is
4: going
9: to depend a lot on the health of...
4: Yeah, I'm done.
7: My God.
4: My Lord.
7: I'd rather listen to Angel Reese talk about this.
4: I'd rather watch Angel Reese miss 14 shots in a row.
7: I know, she sucks.
4: And get 7 of her rebounds.
7: I can't wait till she's literally destitute in 10 years.
4: There was a shooting yesterday in Seattle. 3 people dead, and it was like at a carnival.
6: Yeah.
4: Like just like a regular neighborhood carny kind of deal. And do we know the suspect? What was it?
6: Let's see if they've released it yet.
10: At 6:01 p.m., gunshots were...
4: So 6:01 Seattle times 9:01 Eastern. So it's 9 o'clock on the East Coast.
6: Yes.
10: We had officers in the area, in the immediate area, when these gunshots went off. Officers responded.
4: This looks like to be maybe the chief of police. Oh, Assistant Chief Tyrone Davis, Seattle Police Department. So he's giving us the information.
10: And addressed one of the shooters. That person gave up and was taken into custody. There was another person that we believe that was also involved that fled the scene, and officers began an active search.
4: Oh, Come on, Dan. That's Dan. This is your next vehicle right here. Mm-hmm. Look at that.
7: It's badass.
4: That's badass. Pick up little Danny in that.
10: That fled
7: with the
10: scene.
7: Turret at the top.
10: And officers began an active search for that person.
4: So there were two shooters?
6: Yeah, it looks like, yeah, two.
10: There were.
4: Now, were they two shooters that were working together?
6: Yes.
4: Okay, so there were two shooters that were working together. They've got one. Was it three dead?
6: Yeah.
4: Three dead out injured. Of... Three dead, okay. Three dead or three injured out of Seattle. Two shooters, one they've gotten.
7: Does it bother you, Bubba, when you see all the military-type vehicles that the police have now?
4: No.
7: And the military equipment?
4: No. They got a lot of scumbags they're dealing with.
7: Okay.
6: Why? Are you thinking that it's a conspiracy?
7: I don't think it's a conspiracy. I just think that the police have a little bit more hardware than they probably need.
4: I don't think so.
7: Okay.
10: A total of seven victims that suffered gunshot wounds.
4: So seven shot.
6: One was a two-year-old boy.
4: Oh, man.
10: Let's see. And we have a total of three.
4: How bad is it that you can't even take your little two-year-old in a stroller out to the local neighborhood carny gimmick, like let your two-year-old see the clowns and see, like, just whatever, just ridiculous.
10: Three fatalities.
4: So three are dead, seven shot, three of which died.
10: Those seven victims.
11: People started yelling, shooter, shooter, and there was like a stampede of people just running, knocking down a lot of products from the vendors, etc. And people just run.
12: I realized it was semi-automatic, probably it sounded like a switch. I looked to my left, I saw at least one individual.
4: Now, here's what's bad. Let's say Dan, me, whoever rolls around with our our weapons permit, our concealed weapons carry permit, with a tactical bag or something slung over our shoulder, and we're going to this event with our kids, and now somebody's got an AR-15 out, and they're starting to shoot people, seven, three.

0: I wouldn't go to this sort of thing, but let's say that you did, and a guy whips out an AR-15, he starts picking people off, he's killed three, he's injured seven. Do you strategically, let's say he's right here, okay? Do you strategically get back here with whatever handgun you have and try to shoot him and take him out and be the hero? Or are you, if you do that and the authorities roll up on here and they see that you got a handgun that's trying to take out the bad guy, I mean, I don't know that they can decipher all of that. They may take you out.
1: Well, you know, if I was outgunned, but I could take a superior tactical position and take a shot, I would 100% do that. I would also have the element of surprise. If the police were actively rolling in and didn't know what was going on, then obviously trying to distinguish yourself from the bad guy makes sense.
0: Right.
1: But if I had a gun and I had a shot, I would 100% take it.
0: Here's the deal.
1: And I would take it fast, and that guy would be down. And then I'd put my gun down and my hands in the air and protect myself and, you know, and just deal with what's next.
0: Well, here's
1: but
0: the deal.
1: I'd protect my kids. I wouldn't just sit there idly and just take cover.
0: No. I think it would be determined on, one, can you get out of there? Like, you know, is there a safe route out as he's going one way and you're going the other, so you can kind of, you know, mama duck your kids into the right way? Or two, how quick are you on the scene? Because it's going to take a little bit for the authorities to get there. And if it's in general proximity of when it just happened, you can probably whip your gun out and get them, as long as it's not 5-10 minutes afterwards and you're still trying to run the guy down. At that point, you got probably cops there looking for him, and that's where they could potentially confuse you. The longer it goes, the more you probably want to get out of there. More so than if it spontaneously happens, you can strategically take your spot and take them down relatively soon to when this all started.
1: Yeah, I mean, the alternative is, you know, grab one of the big stuffed animals and run. But
0: now you're loitering? Okay, Dan. Dan, you saved your entire family from the shooter, but what? Oh, I got a pink elephant, too, on the way out.
1: It's my shield.
2: I drove with a switch, semi-automatic. I saw another one that was two. That's when I heard over that those shots fired. That's when I took off around the corner.
1: Duty means by switch?
3: One female was...
0: What's that?
1: Duty means by switch?
0: No.
1: Have you seen those things they put on the back of Glocks? It's about the size of, God, it's like the width. It's about a half inch by a half inch by a half inch, a little black thing they put on the back of a Glock. It turns it into an automatic weapon. And a lot of the hood guys brag in their videos about having them. And it literally makes...
0: Do they call it a switch?
1: Yeah, they call it a switch.
4: Glock switch.
1: And it's a little black square that goes in the back of a Glock and turns it into a zipping automatic Glock.
4: I sent you what the one suspect that...
0: Let
4: they
0: me.
4: Really,
0: can you send me
1: super dangerous?
0: Can you send me like a video of the switch gimmick?
4: Yes.
0: Oh, so is this one of the?
4: That's one of the suspects.
0: Oh,
1: nice. I like when the boobs hang down below the belly button.
0: Yeah,
1: that's sexy.
0: I like when our society has pretty much given this person a pass in life, and nobody has distinguished this person as a possible threat. I don't think a person on a Sunday at 6:01 in the afternoon decides to become a mass killer just at that particular spontaneous moment. I think this, obviously, to be able to be this sick and want to do this terrible of a thing, it takes, you've had to slip through the mental health cracks in some way, shape, or form.
1: That person crazy.
0: Yeah, I mean, like, this person just didn't wake up Sunday and go, oh, I'm going to take an AR-15 down to the carnival today. No, I think this is something that had been planned, or, you know, obviously slipped through the mental health, you know, checks and balances of life.
4: Supposedly they're in a gang.
3: Open her out while they're one doing CPR. People were grabbing people, chairs to help them put them up, sit them up. The yellow blanket for tarp covered up is the victim that died.
0: All right, what did you send me?
4: I sent
0: this?
4: You what the Glock switch looks like in action.
0: Now, why don't we make these illegal?
5: So this is automatic, a single pull.
0: So these are not legal?
1: The Glock switch is illegal.
4: Yes.
5: So this is semi-automatic, a single pull of the trigger, and I'll do three shots as fast as I can. So that's a pull of the trigger each.
0: So this switch, what, Dan, puts extra pressure on the back slider to get it to recoil faster? Is that what it does?
1: It removes the lock that prevents a second fire when you squeeze the trigger.
0: So that guy actually fired off three?
1: He did conventionally, old-fashioned way.
5: Pull of the trigger each time. And then this, again,
1: So now he's got that.

0: black thing. He flipped the switch on it.
1: Now
2: he flipped the switch on?
1: Now it turns this from a semi-auto to cut more towards an auto?
0: To a Mach 9, yeah.
1: Oh my God!
0: It's more than 10 rounds a second.
1: Oh my God!
3: Pull the trigger each time, and then this again.
1: All right, so hold on. This is him shooting as fast as he can, natural, where you have to pull the trigger three times, bam, bam, bam, and this is what it sounds like when you do that. All right, so that was boom, boom, boom,
0: as fast as he could pull.
1: Right, and this is probably the fireworks expert for this agency.
0: He's an ATF guy.
1: Right. So what I'm saying is he's trained, Dan, to the average guy may not even be able to fire that fast. It's the average consumer.
0: Right.
1: Average,
0: this is a professional cop that is dealing with firearms as a career.
1: Exactly. This is his life. And so he, his three-round burst is far quicker than ours. That's pretty fast.
0: Right.
1: Now he makes this switch.
3: So that's a pull of the trigger each time. And then this again.
1: And literally, Dan, it's just a little switch that you...
2: You can make on your 3D printer.
3: Is turning it on fully auto.
0: So an M16 fires around 600 rounds a minute, which is about 10 per second. That's faster. That's a fire rate of about 800 rounds a minute.
2: According to this, it says it allows a pistol to fire at approximately 1,200 rounds per minute.
0: Oh, double the speed of an M16.
1: I hope they're highly illegal.
2: They are, but you can make them on your 3D printer. So.
1: Well, still, when you get pulled over and the cops see that you got one of these devices on your gun, you're probably going to prison for a long time. This is the last
0: thing. How much lead do you think goes downfield, downrange with that? That's a ton.
1: It's the last thing that bad guys need.
2: So it looks like there's thousands of these devices imported from China.
1: I am all about, there's nobody that really, me and Dan, we absolutely love the Second Amendment. I'm a huge Second Amendment guy. I really am. But I am not that, I am not for that. No way.
2: Looks like it costs about $20 to make.
1: Jesus.
0: Yep, and they can flip them off and flip them on. They can remove them in moments. It doesn't take much to hide it, so you don't have to keep it on your gun. But when you're about to roll up, then all of a sudden you got 30 rounds in literally 2 seconds. The problem is you have no aim, and most guys that have those guns can't shoot them for crap. And
1: they're probably shooting them sideways,
0: right? But still, I mean, that's a lot of lead downrange. Yeah, you gotta hope you're not getting hit by.
1: And if you do get hit by, you do not have a chance.
0: No. Now, here's the other thing. Those guys that buy that $20, $50, whatever it is, switch, and they're buying 30 rounds, 35 rounds to fill that long magazine. The funny thing is, Bubba, is they used crappy bullets.
1: Crappy ammo.
0: And they use full jacketed bullets because they actually feed better and they're cheaper. They're not spending, $50 for a round of 20 or a box of 20 rounds. They're buying the cheap stuff. So hopefully they'll, jam up. Jacketed bullets don't kill you nearly as easily as a hollow point. So your best bet's just, relying on their cheapness.
1: Anne Hathaway, I always have loved her, especially with the first Devil Knows Prada or Devil Does Prada, whatever the hell it was. The very
2: Devil
1: first
2: Wears Prada.
1: Devil Wears Prada, the first one she was absolutely gorgeous in. I didn't know she was this big of a weirdo.
2: Oof.
1: Like, I didn't know that she was this big of a weirdo. I thought she was actually fairly. And listen, I don't care what your political affiliation is, whether you're a Democrat or you're a Republican. I could care less. Probably geographically, there has a little bit to determine as to what you are politically. I could care less what you are. But when you are, at an award show and you start spewing this nonsense, I'm done with you. Like you're just making no sense at all.
0: Three quick comments. First of all, she's mathematically beautiful. Second of all, I don't know why she tries to look like a boy so much when she sort of has masculine features. But the final thing is, maybe I'm misunderstanding this. Is she saying that when she says this, is she... I don't know what her point is. Do you understand what her final point is?
1: No.
0: Is she against it or for it?
1: No, here's the deal. That's why I'm so upset with her, because I don't know necessarily what she's saying here, And I really, really have really been a big fan of hers. I kind of like this look, you know.
0: Oh, but, yeah, from 25 years ago. God bless her.
1: And this look. And this look. I mean, I you know, this. I mean, she's very gorgeous. And this is very good. This is a very good picture of her. But I don't know what has happened. And just like Dan said, I don't necessarily know what she's saying.
0: Right.
1: I don't know what she's saying. She's talking about maybe how she's a cis male, or I don't know.
0: But did she see that picture? You were just going through her pictures, the one on the far left in the black suit on the red couch. She's dressed like a dude.
1: Okay, hold on. Let me go back here. I have to go to words, and then we'll break this down. And then, of course, P. Diddy got into a fight.
0: Right there on the left.
1: Right here?
0: No, more. Two over. Two more left.
1: Here?
0: Yeah.
2: No, that can't be her.
0: That's her.
1: Yeah.
2: Oh.
1: That's her.
0: Uh-huh.
1: When I'm used to this.
0: Right.
1: I'm used to that, or this. Look at that.
0: Yeah, well, when she's got bangs and she's doing the banging, you got to watch yourself.
1: You know, so like that's last year at four, you know, that's 2025, and that looks good to me. I'm fine with that.
0: Yeah.
1: And then this new one that came out yesterday.
0: Well, date her in Thailand so you can ask her.
1: Is that where she was?
0: Well, no, but that's where you're going to have to ask.
1: All right. We'll get into that. And then, of course, P. Diddy gets in a fight. Supposedly in prison, they've put him in solitary confinement.
0: You think it was a little slap fight, like a little bitchy slap fight?
1: Probably. And they're saying now it might jeopardize his game time. Good, like it might jeopardize his release date because he might have been the one that started it, and now they've put him in solitary confinement. That in the end, Anne Hathaway weirdness that I watched the story that you sent me today, Lummi, and I'm like, what? What is she saying?
0: I played it three times. I couldn't understand.
1: That myth is that gayness orbits around straightness.
2: Yes.
1: Transgender orbits around cisgender, and all races orbit around whiteness, and it's not a myth. Dan, you're the smartest guy here. What does that mean?
0: It's a myth that gayness orbits around straightness, meaning that it's using like gayness as an opposite to straightness, almost as if it's a foil.
1: All right.
0: But then, I don't understand how, like...
1: So you broke the first part down. Now there's two more parts. Can you break that down? Transgender orbits around cisgender.
0: Well, cisgender is a new word, but it just means like conventional gender.
2: Yeah, like what we are.
0: And so transgender is a modification of a cisgender.
1: Okay.
0: Just like gay is a modification of straight, and white is... And races orbit around whiteness. Again, it's nonsensical, Bubba. It doesn't make sense. And sometimes these people like to, I mean, you know, Kamala Harris did it sometimes. This isn't being political, but they'll just grab onto a couple words and just keep repeating them over and over and over again, trying to make them fit into their narrative, and it doesn't make any freaking sense.
1: We're going
0: to
1: break that down along with the P. Diddy stuff next. Stand by.
4: Don't be mad at him, dude. Be happy for him. He would be happy for you.
5: Yep, they got it all figured out.
6: Oh, no, I'm happy for him. I'm so happy for him that I would like to beat him with my happiness.
5: Bubba the Love Sponge returns after this.
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0: dropped off. 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Lummy made his drop off and videotaped it. Me and Erica will be doing the same by the end of this week, and I'm taking it right on down to see Daniel at 301. And was it I-4 and 301, or no?
1: It's on 301 and MLK.
0: Yeah, there you go. It's actually just past the fairgrounds a little bit, right?
1: Yes, sir, yes.
0: Yeah, there you go. So thank you, Daniel, and thank you, Bob, and Kevin, and all of our great friends at Sunbelt Rental. 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Buy some school supplies, construction paper, one-inch three-ring binders, pencils, pen, color pencils, notebooks, glue sticks, index cards. You can go to Sunbelt Rentals, and they actually have a little section of the supply wish list. Go and, you know, load up. I mean, spend 50, 60 bucks, whatever, 25 bucks.
1: And it's tax-free.
0: It is. So, and then take it down to your local Sunbelt Rental. They have a display for you to put all your stuff in. And just holler at the counter person, "Hey, I'm Bubba Army." That's all you got to say. Then enough of these people will tell their regional supervisors, "Hey, people are saying Bubba Army." I don't know what that necessarily means. There's probably some people like in Texas or something like that that are Bubba Army, but their local Sunbelt Rental's not familiar with us. And they'll tell their district guy, and it'll better us with regards to already a strong relationship we have with Sunbelt Rental.
1: Yes.
0: So thank you, Bubba Army, for doing that. I appreciate you. We were talking about Anne Hathaway, and I'm a huge fan. Like, I don't like this look. Like, she trying to do a Princess Diana gimmick? Like, what is she doing? She's so naturally beautiful. I prefer her with dark hair. I didn't know that. I thought she had better jugs than this.
2: No, she's flat.
0: And what is this gathering? The Human Rights Campaign? Like, what is it? Where's it at? What are they doing? Like, why is she speaking? Why are you talking? Did you win some kind of award? Or what? Are you just spewing this nonsense?
3: With the exception of being a cisgender male, everything about how I was born...
0: So hold on. She identifies as a cisgender male. Is that what she's saying?
2: No. She's like, other than being a cisgender male, which is the worst thing you can possibly be. A dude. That she's the second worst you could possibly be.
1: So it looks like she received an award, National Ally for Equity, National Ally for Equality Award.
0: What does that mean? I mean, I would think
1: she's
0: that
1: an ally for equality.
0: I would say that she has had a very much easy way. The average person has to struggle in Hollywood and never gets discovered and never is part of a huge franchise and never the acclaimed or the accolades that she has won as an actress. And I'm sure that
2: But she had to blow Weinstein. I mean, how did she get there? She had to have her break. Was she a Weinstein complainer?
0: I don't think so. But I don't know. Is that what she's getting at here? Let's listen to it for me.
3: The exception of being a cisgender male, everything about how I was born has put me at the current center of a damaging and widely accepted myth.
0: Dan, what did she just say?
2: I think she is speaking out against the DEI shaming of cisgender and white people.
0: Meaning like if
2: conventional people, Americans that were like, Republicans and Democrats in the 90s, the people that are now vilified because, we were just us.
3: That myth is that gayness orbits around straightness. Transgender orbits around cisgender, and that all races orbit around whiteness. And it is a myth that keeps money and power in the hands of the few instead of being invested in the lives of the free.
0: Is that like a socialistic kind of deal?
2: I think she's saying that there's people are... I'm not certain.
0: It's kind of bad. Let me just interject you, and then the floor is yours. It's kind of bad when I got a guy that's a doctor and a lawyer that's arguably probably in the upper 1% of the intellect table of... of your IQ, and he can't quite wrap his smart head around what you're saying.
2: Because what she's saying doesn't make sense at the venue. I think she's saying that this DEI and promoting, you know, transgenderism at the expense of cisgenderism, and you know, promoting gay at the expense of straight, and promoting other races at the expense of the white race is damaging and dangerous.
0: I think that's what she's saying.
2: But it doesn't make sense.
0: I don't know what you just said.
2: She goes, it's not right to vilify the straight white man to make room for the importance of these other.
0: Oh, and then, so maybe she's really, maybe we really should appreciate what she's saying because she's kind of sticking up for us a little bit.
2: I think so, yes. And I think there's a lot of people that are, she says, that are taking advantage of these
0: DEI
2: stuff.
0: Okay, well, maybe we should like take a step back. Realize that maybe she's kind of dancing with us a little bit here because we feel the same way.
2: But she just got the award for it, so why would she say that?
0: I don't know.
2: So that's what doesn't make sense to me.
3: I appreciate this community so much because it's where I learned to reject this myth.
1: She's saying the opposite of it.
0: So she's saying
1: the opposite of what you're saying, Dr.
0: So
1: Dan.
0: So Dan's trying to give her the benefit of the doubt by saying she might be saying how we feel, and that DEI hires are nonsense, and that everything should be based around just how good you are and not necessarily what you are or who you are. And Lummi's saying that that's not what she's saying.
1: Yeah.
0: She's saying full steam ahead.
3: Learn to reject this myth. I appreciate this community because together we are not just going to question this myth. We are going to destroy it.
1: She's saying how society works
0: what?
1: Now.
0: What's she saying now?
1: How society works is like the white race. Everything revolves around the white race, and everything revolves around cisgender. Everything goes around that. But they're going to destroy it, and it's not going to be that everything has to go around the white race and the cisgender. It's going to be.
0: Hey,
1: a totally different.
0: Dear Anne Hathaway, you completely lost me. I no longer am going to seek out any of your movies based on you being hot or like me thinking you're cool because I think you're a weirdo and I hate your new look. And pack sand, bitch.
2: Just show your penis at the next movie.
0: Yeah, since you're, I don't even know. We don't even really know what you are, Anne. I know this. You lost some fans today. Now. This is funny. Before I get into the P. Diddy stuff, this is actually Bill Clinton of 1992 and the things that he campaigned with Al Gore and the things that he believed in would make him a far right candidate today. And what Bill Clinton championed and campaigned. Listen, this is from 1992. And tell me, and here's the problem. This is what the Democratic Party needs to get back to. I might join.
4: New generation of Democrats, Bill Clinton and Al Gore, and they don't think the way the old Democratic Party did. They've called for an end to welfare as we know it, so welfare can be a second chance, not a way of life.
0: Boom! Is that how we feel?
1: Yeah.
4: They've sent a strong signal to criminals by supporting the death penalty.
0: Mm. Boom! That's how we feel.
4: Mm-hmm. And they've rejected the old tax and spend politics. Clinton's balanced 12 budgets, and they've proposed a new plan investing in people, detailing $140 billion in spending cuts they'd make right now. Clinton Gore, for people, for a change.
0: I mean, is that not...
4: New generation.
0: I mean, is
4: Democrat.
0: That not the right wing today?
1: Yeah.
0: Right? I mean...
1: Cutting spending?
0: Cutting yeah. spending. Welfare's not a way of life. It's a second chance. You know, balanced budgets. Death penalty? That's completely.
1: No, you're just a Nazi if you believe it.
0: Now you're just a Nazi, but really you're Bill Clinton. The Democrats should say, hey, listen, let's go back to a couple of the more successful Democrats and see what they were doing. Oh, Barack Obama and Bill Clinton. Let's take a hybrid between those two and roll that guy or chick out. I think you'd have a far better chance than the AOCs and the Jasmine Crockett's and some of the whack, the Kamala Harris, Bernie Sanders, Tim Walz. Give me a break.
1: They'd have to run as an independent.
0: Yeah, that candidate right there, Bill Clinton, a two-time, you know, a two-term president, and the last president that didn't have us in any wars and had a balanced budget. ran on those things, and that would make you an independent today. Doesn't make you a Democrat. It makes you an independent. Just like John Morgan said when we had him on a while. He's like, listen, the Democratic Party, I didn't leave the Democratic Party. The Democratic Party left me.
1: That's why he started his own party.
0: That's why I'm starting my own party.
1: The Common Ground.
0: The Common Ground. Mm. Hell yeah.
2: Nice party.
5: A star in legal trouble?
6: Bad boy.
5: Diddy, who was reportedly thrown into solitary confinement after allegedly choking a fellow inmate out, now his early release could be in jeopardy just after 19-year-old twins Jesse...
0: Whoa, these are his kids, I think.
1: Yeah.
0: They're the two in the tracksuit, and then the reporter is the girl that
2: needs... The prettiest one in the middle.
0: Well, and she needs to eat a cheeseburger, though. My Lord. I like thin, in-shape petite chicks, but my God.
5: And Delilah broke their silence about his life behind bars.
0: So this is his two twins, correct?
1: Yes, they're 18.
0: Right. And they're his daughters.
1: Yes.
7: Is his spirit still up? Is he?
8: Yes, he's been very focused, you know, like being a better person for his family.
0: Yeah, you know, being a better person. He beat the crap out of some dude, choked him out. He's in solitary confinement right now.
5: The Breakfast Club's Lauren LaRosa was...
0: Oh, the Breakfast Club. What a bunch of race bait mother effers. This Charlemagne the God. Where the hell did he... What type of dues did he pay?
1: Let's find out.
5: ...off about the alleged altercation, which she says occurred yesterday at around 4 p.m.
7: Literally, the phone call was, hey, did he choke the man out? He was placed in solitary confinement, and he'll be there for at least 30 days, is what I was told. I said, why? They said, you know, sometimes people think that they can play with him.
5: Diddy's rep tells ET they have no information about the alleged assault. If prison officials determine he violated their rules, Diddy could lose good behavior credits, potentially pushing back his scheduled release date of February 23rd, 2028.
0: February 23rd, 2028. He's still got a year and a half left. Well,
2: almost 2 years.
0: Yeah.
2: Take out a couple good conduct things, and all of a sudden that starts stacking and creeping up.
0: Exactly.
9: It's contingent upon.
0: Listen, I do think that they overcharged him on, you know, they basically he had his driver provide car service for hookers. That's what they got him on.
2: Yeah, and all Al Capone did was cheat on his taxes.
0: Right. But right.
2: That's what they got him on.
0: They make examples out of people they're going to make examples out of. And I think that P. Diddy should have gotten time served. Now, listen, had the more serious sex trafficking, you know, that type of deal stuck, had they found him guilty of that, then I could understand him being in prison for how long, if not longer. But basically just providing car service to a hooker. I think they way overcharged him.
2: Yeah, but do you think he should have served any time for beating the crap out of that girl in the hallway?
0: Yeah.
2: That's what they did. So no one cared that Al Capone cheated on his taxes. That was just the one way they could get him.
0: I know.
2: And this was the one way they could get Diddy.
0: That's not the way the judicial system's supposed to work, where they come back and, you know, get you on something that really isn't that big a deal because they're really getting you on something that they didn't get you on.
2: Well, ask OJ. That's what happened to him.
0: Yeah, true. I mean, like,
2: it's
0: OJ.
2: That's the American justice on the backside.
0: OJ actually went in to get his stuff back on a guy that was trying to sell his stuff back to him. So Dan, that would be like somebody coming.
2: Right, I understand. You should have just written him a bad check.
0: And here's the deal. OJ didn't know that the guy that was taking him there had a gun on him. He didn't know that. OJ didn't have a gun, and OJ. But when you're a felon, no, he wasn't a felon.
2: But you're committing a felony.
0: Yeah, when you're committing a felony act,
2: and there's a gun involved,
0: and you're the leader or the
2: or
0: person,
2: an accomplice.
0: They
2: all get charged with the same.
0: That's what they got him on.
1: Didn't they hold him hostage for a couple of days?
0: No, I don't.
2: I think it was for like half hour while they were cleaning out their stuff.
1: Oh, if you want to know Charlemagne the God's career, he was an intern. Z93.
0: Okay, so he's
1: for 1 year.
0: All right.
1: And then he was the co-host of Wendy Williams' show.
0: Right.
1: For 3 years.
0: Right.
1: He was laid off. And then he worked at 103 The Beat for 1 year, was fired, and then started The Breakfast Club.
0: Mm. What a DEI fast track. My Lord.
2: And just to clarify, Anne Hathaway did not accuse Weinstein, but she did say she was abused sexually throughout her career.
0: In Hollywood.
2: Yeah.
0: Yeah.
9: Good behavior in custody, because you don't want the appellate judges having concerns about his ability to safely reintegrate.
5: Jesse and Delilah just launched their clothing line and told me they want to forge their own path away.
0: Yeah.
2: But use your daddy as all your ads and as all your identity.
5: From all of the negativity surrounding their dad.
8: His press is his own press. Our press is our own press. It's honestly just made us push and work harder.
0: I hate these entitled little brats. And I hope that he screwed up his game time and he has to stay longer.
2: Said you think he was overcharged.
0: No, he did. He got overcharged on what they got him for. I wish they would have had better prosecution and the Cassie stuff was in play, but it wasn't. So, you know, what they got him for I thought was chicken shiz. But I wish they would have done a better job on the front side of charging him something that was going to stick. I just wish the prosecution would have done a better job on finding something a little bit more sticky than what they got him for. Because the main charges that he got out of. Because I think that the Cassie tape was not I don't think that was entered into evidence. I don't think the jury could consider that crime. In the crimes that he was facing, I don't think that they could consider the Cassie crime in charging him. I think that was settled, Dan, and they couldn't necessarily use that as against him. I think. I don't know. I know. Didn't the jury watch it though? Didn't the jury watch it? So if they're allowed to watch it, then it should be in play.
2: If they watch it, it's in play. But it probably shouldn't be in play because it has nothing to do with what they were charging him with.
0: Right. And I think that's what
2: it would taint the jury.
0: I think that's what the defense said.
2: Prejudicial.
0: They've rolled this tape out. This is not in question. He's not being charged with anything on this tape. They somehow got it in. I don't know.
2: I didn't follow the trial that much.
0: I mean, I knew
2: it was going to be nothing but a clown show.
0: I did, but I didn't. When we return, a Secret Service agent from Miami was on some kind of deal. I think Trump was going to be in town and he had to secure some type of golf course or something like that. And while he was in town in Miami, this is a Secret Service guy. He's outside these women's doors masturbating.
1: Oh.
0: Like,
2: how do people think they're going to get away with that?
0: Don't know.
1: He's Secret Service. He knows how to hide.
0: I don't know. Come like, on. I'm Secret Service. You'd think that, okay, maybe he got drunk or whatever, but if I got drunk, I'm still mindful of the job position that I have, and how do I think I can be in the hallway of an upscale Miami, you know, hotel masturbating to chicks that I've seen walk in and out of the other room? And if you were to masturbate, why wouldn't you like, okay, like, I'm not saying you should do this because it's creepy, but in the privacy of your own home, if you were to be looking out that little peephole to the girl next door, that's it, all the people that are entering and out, coming in and out of that particular room, maybe you could masturbate to those people, but it would be in the privacy of your own room behind a door. Now that's still creepy, but it's probably not going to get you thrown in jail.
1: He was trying to show her what he was working with.
0: Is that what he did?
1: Yeah.
0: He and like, that's ever going to work.
2: It doesn't work.
0: Like,
2: it doesn't work.
0: Unless a chick says, hey, big boy, show me what you're working with. Don't assume that showing a person what you're working with is ever going to be okay. Ever. And quite frankly, I don't know that women are attracted to just straight penises.
1: Yeah, I don't think the people.
0: I mean,
1: though,
0: penises
1: really
0: are
1: help.
0: Not pretty. Penises are just not pretty.
2: Speak for yourself, Bubba.
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1: Back to the sponge.
0: Bubba the Love Sponge.
2: So I'm starting to get like my stuff positioned as we're going through various boxes. Of course, we've got all the on-air things that we need and the TVs and various things so that we look good on air, if you will. But like I'm starting to get like my little aloe lotion over here to my left. And then I'd like to, once a show, dental floss my teeth.
3: There you go.
2: During the 5 minutes and 20 seconds that we have, if I'm not, I usually go out one time and pee, maybe. Sometimes I don't go the entire show. But in the one couple things I like to do is one break, I like to moisturize my face. And then the other break, back in the old studios, I had always had some dental floss. And I would try to dental floss my teeth, which...
4: So important. People don't... people underestimate how important it is to floss. It helps your gums. Well, there's always crap in between your teeth.
2: So here's the one... So one of the reasons why I do that is because a lot of people don't realize that most of the people that are going to have later in life teeth issues is it's actually gum disease issue more likely than, you know, teeth issues.
4: It's more fragile.
2: Right. So... The one thing, and I was going to ask Dan if he medically knew, but I was told, or I read, or maybe I was told by a dentist, is that your gums are the only thing in your body that act in this way. And that is if you irritate them and you make them, well, I mean, first of all, the more, if you dental floss and your gums just bleed a bunch, it shows you that you haven't dental flossed in a long time. The more your gums bleed, the more unhealthy at first they are. But
4: yes,
2: they're very resilient. And the fact that I was told medically, one of the reasons why you dental floss is to irritate your gums, because when your gums build back, they build back stronger.
4: Just like your muscles do.
2: Is that true?
4: Yeah.
2: So if you dental floss, and when you first start, let's say you started getting on a daily dental floss regimen.
4: Mm-hmm.
2: Well, at first, you're going to be spitting up a lot of blood.
4: First week or two. Yeah,
2: first week or so. But then after that, you'll notice that I'm just getting food particles and, you know, plaque and what have you between your teeth. And you have very little to no blood, because you have toughened your gums up so much that now that irritant, that piece of dental floss that's, you know, aggressively going back and forth through your teeth and side to side, no longer your gums are bleeding because they've kind of, for lack of a better term, built themselves up. And every time you irritate your gums and they repair themselves stronger. Now, is that kind of the premise, Dan, of the way the gums work, so to speak?
4: Yes. And because also, if you don't floss, there's a lot of chronic bacteria in there. That chronic bacteria makes your gums chronically inflamed.
2: Like if you do dental floss, a lot of times you feel like you got kind of maybe bad breath because you're kind of getting all that bacteria that a toothbrush won't get.
4: Right. That's why I always brush after I dental floss.
2: Yeah. Well,
4: people usually brush and then dental floss. You should, you know, if you do a quick brushing, just get the big stuff, dental floss, and then comprehensively brush your teeth, because you've just released all that dirt from between your teeth.
2: Right. I got to find my water pick, because that's the ultimate.
3: Yeah, it is.
2: If you water pick your teeth and you go to when you go to the Walmart or whatever, you actually buy like some gum medicine. Yeah, they make medicine like mouthwash for your gums, and you throw a cap full of that into your water pick hopper. You mix it, you know, with one cap of that gum medicine and then all the rest water, and you start blowing out your gums every night before you go to bed, you're going to be that much more ahead of the gum.
4: And receding gums doesn't happen if you floss. You don't, your gums don't recede.
2: Oh, really?
4: Yes, it helps that.
2: I did not know that. Mm-hmm. Well, I'm back to I only use the Glide, the Oral-B Glide.
3: Yes.
2: And I found it, and I'm starting to dental floss.
3: I like
2: so
3: it.
2: You guys should dental floss as well. Realize that when you first start it, you're going to have a, like somebody hit you in the mouth, like you lost a tooth, you're going to have so much blood. But then eventually you have no blood and your gums are that much better. Okay. New video obtained exclusively to 7 News shows the moment when a 32-year-old John Spillman, a Secret Service officer, was arrested back in May near the Miami International Airport for committing a sickening act in front of hotel guests.
1: Hands up!
3: This hotel takedown involves a Fed.
1: Against the wall!
3: But not in the way you might think.
1: Yes,
3: 33-year-old John Spillman, a Secret Service officer, busted May 4th.
2: How can you be...
4: He's not a bad-looking guy,
2: like,
4: either.
2: ...that prestigious of a job and think that you can masturbate in the hallway of a upscale hotel and get away with it?
3: At the DoubleTree near Miami International Airport, seen on body camera footage obtained exclusively by 7 News.
5: Thank you.
3: A victim thanks Miami-Dade deputies during Spillman's arrest after guests here and hotel staff said they saw the defendant with his pants lowered and masturbating on the 6th floor next to a woman's
2: hotel. Like, does he look, do you think that, oh, Jay's on, okay, cool. I got Jay. Jay is now with us.
6: Good morning.
2: Hi, Jay. Boy, you sound so much better than you did last week. You guys must have dialed it in a little something something.
6: I don't know. Maybe just a different Zoom signal.
2: Oh, man. Lummy, he was a little scratchy last week. He's dead on now.
7: He sure is.
2: Very nice. Hello, Jay. How was your weekend?
6: It was amazing. How was yours?
2: Horrible. But, I mean, it was amazing in the feat that I was able to pull off and how I could get the track ready after having 14 inches of rain in the past 2 weeks. But, yep. Man, I laid in bed all day yesterday because I spent 32 hours on that track Wednesday, Friday, and Saturday.
6: Lord.
2: Oh, my. I spent more hours at the damn track than I do here on the air.
6: Did the races go off well?
2: Oh, yeah. They went really well. They went really well. Oh. We had a great crowd, great car count.
6: Nice.
2: Dodged a weather bullet. So, yeah, looked great. So, welcome, Jay.
6: Thank you.
3: Hotel room, according to an arrest report. Spillman's from Marble Falls, Texas. And at the time, he was based in Washington, D.C.
2: He still has his pants. Look, Dan, he's still got his pants unbuckled like they may have just caught him, you know.
4: Yeah, he was probably just doing it right there.
7: Yeah, no, they walked up on him. He was still.
2: How can you ever do that? Like Dan said during the break, every chick you ever try to date, or maybe this guy's married, they're always going to be like, oh, you're Johnny Public Masturbator? Ew. Like, you might as well be borderline pedo at this point.
3: He was based in Washington, D.C. He was in South Florida in May to work a security detail at Trump Doral for the president's visit to the Cadillac Championship Golf Tournament. He'd later visit Miami-Dade Jail.
8: All because of
2: Does he get fired for this?
6: Yeah. I would think so.
2: I would think so, yeah.
8: Alleged dirty deed here at the DoubleTree. And here's how it
2: I mean, here's the one thing. If you're a Secret Service guy and you and the boys, after your detail, had a couple too many, and maybe they got you for a DUI, or maybe they got you for public drunkenness, or just something guys can get themselves into that isn't going to be good, but I don't think it's going to be, like, you're not going to be frowned upon. You're like, oh, listen, you're Johnny Dirty DUI guy. Like, people are like, listen, the guy made a mistake, he drank too much, got in his car. But when you're Johnny on the 6th floor masturbating and several people are calling the cops, and when the cops come there, they catch you with your pants, you know, unbuckled, with you, you know, taking your penis around the farm, I don't know that there's a lot of compassion in that.
7: No.
8: Went down from start to finish.
1: Put your hands up. No. Stand up.
9: 3-1 in custody.
3: After calls to the Miami-Dade Sheriff's Office about an alleged masturbating man roaming the DoubleTree, scaring guests with his pants down, and sending at least one woman scrambling to her room, the federal officer would then meet the local authorities.
1: Yeah, don't touch him too much.
3: They were careful where they'd put their hands. An officer, but not a gentleman.
1: Oh, why are your pants down?
2: Man, what a salacious cheese dick, an officer.
4: But where do you go from here? I mean, do you end up opening up daycare in Detroit?
2: No, I mean, don't know. I don't know what you do.
6: He's screwed in the law enforcement business.
2: Right.
6: He's screwed in that business.
2: I mean, he might be able to be a mall cop, maybe. Maybe. Whack and hunt.
6: Hall monitor.
1: I
6: have
1: to watch the drink. What? I have to watch the drink. Yeah, no. I'm sick of
9: service.
1: Yeah,
9: it's
1: all your
9: sick of service. Watch
4: out. Yeah. So, they're even telling him he's fired. Dude, you have a new job tomorrow.
2: Lummy, I'm looking at the actual Brent crude oil futures right now. It's $84.70.
4: Down.
2: Which is down from, I think, Friday it was 90, up, it was 91. Yeah. So it's down a little bit. Oil prices ease in early trading Sunday falling further from a two-point-month high set last week. The United States and Iran have refrained from launching military strikes in the Persian Gulf for the second straight day. The price of a barrel of Brent crude to be delivered in September dropped 4.9% to $92 shortly after trading resumed. The decline followed a 4.9% drop on Friday. So, I mean, like, all of the futures in the oil, that has to be, that's be like how much we are attacking and they're attacking us is that's what it is completely, you know, completely controlled by.
4: And you're predicting what the price is going to be in September.
2: Yeah, what if we have a hurricane by then?
4: Well, then it changes, and so that affects it.
2: The United States has not attacked Iran for the second day.
5: It has not attacked Iran for a second day. And Tehran.
2: Now, what does that mean? We just take the weekend off? Or are we actually making some progress where we've absolutely got them buckled to their knees where we could actually get something done? And even when we do get that, can you believe necessarily what they agree to? You know what I'm saying? Like, I mean, I don't know that if we even get an agreement that lets us gracefully get out of here, are they going to abide by it?
6: I mean, no way.
2: Yeah, I don't think so.
4: They're not going to abide by an agreement until it's a complete surrender.
2: Right.
4: If they think they can negotiate and they have anything left to negotiate, they're going to keep being dicks about it.
2: Which means we got to take
4: go
2: away.
4: And just destroy them.
2: We got to take away the remaining pieces of the very, very, very, very, you know, nearly gone puzzle that they cannot use as negotiation tools because we've bombed them or taken them.
5: Ron says,
6: and they need to take out this group of leaders has proven to be untrustworthy, unreliable, and people that are going to, you know, put egg on the face of this administration when he tries to enter into a deal.
2: Right. And so, Lummi, is it still part of the Supreme Family or whatever? Mm-hmm. Is it still part of that guy?
7: Yeah, well, what's the guy?
6: It's an Ayatollah.
7: Yeah,
6: it's an Ayatollah Khomeini.
7: Yeah.
2: So the guy in charge is a descendant of the asshole that we had to get out of office in 79-80. That Ayatollah Khomeini, wasn't it? That's his name?
6: Yep.
2: Yeah.
6: Yep.
7: That's Tehran's grandson, right? That's who it is, the gay one now? Is his son, grandson?
6: Exactly.
7: Yeah.
6: And they killed his father in the first round of the bombings of Epic Fury, Bubba.
2: So it would have been Ayatollah's son got killed in the first couple days of bombings, and now his grandson's in charge, and didn't we blow off one of his legs, maybe?
7: Supposedly.
5: As it has also halted attacks. This pause comes amid efforts to resume negotiations on an interim ceasefire deal. The U.S. previously targeted Iranian coastal areas after Iran fired at ships in the vital Strait of Hormuz.
2: And here's the deal. Where are they getting all this stuff to be able to fire at us? Where are they getting it at? Like, because one would think that they don't have a lot left. Or are they still getting stuff in from China and, you know, like various other stinky bastards that are helping these stinky bastards out? Like, where are they getting this stuff? And how much of it can they have that really hurts us?
4: Just lobbying a couple things at civilian ships hurts us. But, you know, we gave them 2 months off, at which time they shipped, they retooled, they rebuilt, yep, they reconstructed, and they rehid as much as they could. And so, which is one of those things that, taking the foot off their neck was a mistake.
2: So you're saying, Dan, in that month of we're going to give them till next Tuesday, they, instead of negotiating in good faith, they went and used that opportunity to restock their resources they had to be able to take a couple swipes at us.
4: It sure seems that way, Bubba. Yeah. And you know, again, trying to balance compassion with success, and that's the problem. You know, I think that Trump was trying to be a humanitarian and not destroy a bunch of civilians or infrastructure, but these guys are dicks, and they're just not going to. They're not going
2: to. And they use that time. They use that time instead of to negotiate to restock and cause us, you know, the latest nightmares of last week when we had to really, really give them the good news. Yeah.
5: The Pentagon has not commented on the pause. Mediation efforts by countries like Pakistan and Qatar remain unclear. Concerns about shipping in the region persist, especially with threats from Iranian-backed Houthi rebels. Talks with Oman about safe passage in the Strait of Hormuz are ongoing, with some progress reported.
2: Here's what I can't understand. The Strait of Hormuz was never in play before Epic Fury. People came and go as they wanted. They traveled freely throughout that 29 to 30 mile an hour little bottleneck of a Strait of Hormuz that they call, and nobody was paying tolls, and nobody was afraid, and nobody was getting bombed and what have you. And so the minute we start this deal, they now make this a part of negotiations when realistically, I don't think anybody can really own it. It's international waters. And like, am I correct or not in the fact that, like, it wasn't necessarily up for negotiation until we started this deal, and that was they were grasping at something to hold over everybody's head, and they grabbed this.
4: They realized it would cripple the world if they did this, and they found out their one power, and that's the Strait. If they just terrorize the Strait, and all it requires is a drone every 5 days, then they shut down world trade.
5: Some progress reported. Israeli Prime Minister Benjamin Netanyahu plans to travel to Washington and meet with U.S. President Donald Trump on Tuesday.
2: All right, so BB's coming over here on Tuesday. Hopefully we can get on the same page. That's half the problem, ain't it? Like when we, during that ceasefire that we had, we would honor our ceasefire, but then Israel would lob some stuff into Hezbollah, and then that would piss off the Iranians and be like, listen, you can't keep BB in check, so we're not going to keep our Houthis in check, right?
6: That's right. Yep. So it was Lebanon, and the president of Lebanon was at the White House last week, and basically Lebanon's going to agree to take care of Hezbollah in return for Trump getting Netanyahu to stop lobbing things into Lebanon, because like you're saying, that's every time we're getting close to a ceasefire or something, Israel seems to do something to kind of aggravate the situation a little bit more, or try to put their regional issues, they're making them our regional issues, which sort of are, but that's exactly right, Bubba, what you just described.
2: Yeah, so that's why we can't really negotiate, because we got Israel over there acting like they're on their own little deal there. And then Hezbollah reports back to Iran saying, you know, Netanyahu's being a dick, bombing us, so you guys need to keep up your pressure on America, and we are where we are at this day.
7: So it looks like with the Strait of Hormuz, in 2025, it looks like when Israel launched some attacks, it looks like Iran shut down the Strait, and I guess that's what kind of got on Trump's radar about going after Iran, because it really spiked oil prices.
2: I mean, if we had a chance to redo it over, I mean, I think everybody potentially appreciates that somebody's trying to finally hold these people accountable, and they can't be the bullies of the Middle East for over nearly 50 years. Mm-hmm. But I mean, did we miscalculate on how resilient and how just insane they really, really are? And I think that we thought it was probably going to be quicker than this. I think maybe. Potentially.
6: I think there was a miscalculation by this administration. I think that the Straits of Hormuz was always one of those things we've pussyfooted around for 50 years. We've always known it's really been under Iranian control, but this really made it obvious, like Danny said, that they don't need a huge military to make it risky and unpassable and have effects on international trade. And so at the end of this ordeal, there's going to be some sort of a resolution where that Strait of Hormuz is wide open and Iran has no control over it. Or as a Trump voter, this has been a huge failure, even with elimination of the nuclear issue. What you just said is the truth. They've always kind of had control over it, but now it seems like they've got this big old bargaining chip. And so if they have this big old bargaining chip at the end of this, like, escapade that Trump likes to call it, not good. Not good at all. So it'll be interesting. And you know, part of me is now saying the Bubba philosophy is what he should have done all wrong, because you've been saying from the beginning, let's just keep going.
2: Yeah.
6: Why don't we take that 15% out? Let's go. Let's do it. Let's do it.
2: That's the only thing that's gotten their attention when we did 13 straight nights of bombing. That's what's got us now where we potentially are on maybe getting some kind of deal, when we completely obliterated a lot of their infrastructure. Something, because now we've found out that negotiating with them in good faith simply is never in good faith. They're a bunch of lying mother effers. They're never going to tell us what we want to hear. And if they do tell us what we want to hear, they're not going to abide by it. So
4: they're fragmented. And whoever does rise to power is going to have a very tenuous position, because the people of Iran are so fickle. And, you know, they killed 40,000 people that protested a year ago or 6 months ago. And so the strongest, hardest reformists are all dead.
2: Yeah, at that point, that leaves the regime in charge, and you can't trust them for nothing.
4: No, so may as well kill everybody and start over.
2: Yeah, that's what I mean. I mean, they're not, you know. What are they going to do? Rally up Trump on some war crimes? You're not going to get him on nothing.
7: No.
2: Unless you're some bitch shopping for a hat back in 1982 at a department store in New York. I mean, please. You're not going to get that guy for nothing. What an absolute screw job. Jay, how does the judicial system wrong, even on the appellate arena, how does that happen? How does something like that, where you're awarded $85 million because you supposedly grabbed some woman's vagina in a hat department, 52 years ago, how does that work?
6: New York court system. And that's why no one pays attention to it. Even me as a lawyer, when I see things on the ballot of which judge to vote for, I really don't know a lot about the judges. But this is what happens when you have a judiciary in New York State, and specifically Manhattan, that is anti-Trump, super left-wing. And, I would have thought basic evidentiary rules, like Danny and I from law school, that you're not allowed to admit prior bad acts. Okay, so a prior bad act is like, say you're alleged to have done something.
4: Did he beat up his girlfriend in the hallway?
2: They did in the hallway.
6: Yeah, they bring all that stuff in. Now, that one was relevant to his, they were trying to make it relevant to one of the issues in the case. And so you're not supposed to be able to use it unless you can use it for one of the exceptions. And so in my legal opinion, those prior bad acts that were unsubstantiated accusations from other women who never had prosecuted, let alone obtained a conviction against the president, I don't think that should have been admissible. When you're a jury and you hear this crazy story about something that happened allegedly in a dressing room, the person can't remember the month, can't remember the year, can't remember
2: exactly. There's no videotape. There's nobody that was on duty that day that she reported to. Like, it's literally her and him, he said, she said deal. And when can you get an $85 million judgment against you for a he said, she said with no other evidence? And no,
6: because you let the other evidence in. I just said you're right. If that trial was done the way it should have been, which is just the issues related to the allegation, and they could have brought in all the things about her past history to impeach her credibility, because there's two ways you win a case like this. One is impeach the credibility of the memory of the witness who's throwing these allegations against you. And that was, impeded heavily by this court. There was a lot of limitations on what they could use to impeach her as the witness. Additionally, you had the other side of it, which was allowing all these other stories in. So if you don't allow them to impeach the person making the allegations, and then you let four or five or six other salacious allegations in, what do you think a jury's going to do in New York that hates Trump?
2: And I don't know 85%
6: voted against him.
2: Why does New York hate him so bad? He's been so good for the infrastructure and the building and the amount of money and the amount of money that he is, probably the tax code and the property taxes and just
4: Orange Man bad. That's all they know.
6: Yeah.
4: Orange Man bad. The entire Democrat platform is based on Orange Man bad. And that's all it is. There's no substance. It's only to vilify, dehumanize, and denigrate anything associated with Donald Trump. And you said it already this morning. Bill Clinton's like, we need a border. We need to get rid of all these illegal aliens. We need to spend responsibly. But because Trump says it now, it's Satan's words.
2: Well,
4: it's hypocritical. Democrats would be so much more believable, so much more better supported if they came up with a real platform and said, okay, we can agree on maybe we should have a border. Maybe we should prosecute criminals. Maybe we should have a sustainable system here that helps everybody succeed and not just the fringe people.
2: So
4: then all of a sudden people jump on board.
2: So hold on. Remember for years thereafter Ronald Reagan, where the cry for a Republican candidate would be, I'm a Ronald Reagan type Republican. They really, that was a big battle cry. That really was. And because, you're coming from a two-term

0: Democrat. Because you know
1: I could say I'm a Bill Clinton Republican.
0: Yeah, I mean, Bill Clinton, like, I mean, somebody needs to latch on to that. Because it was most adults can remember when he was in office, we weren't struggling for the most part. It was a better time. We didn't have any war. We had a balanced budget, and he made sense. You know, he brought back the death penalty, wanted to lock down our borders. You know, it just
1: put work back in welfare.
0: Put work back in welfare. But they'd laugh if you were a Democrat. You go, I just want to let you know, I'm a Bill Clinton type Democrat. They'd laugh at you. Be like, yeah. What? No.
1: You know, you're so right about it, because the moment he went down the golden escalator, like Dan said, it was like a switch, a toggle switch, where he was one of the most beloved people in Hollywood and among the Democrats. He was invited to the Clinton's wedding, Chelsea Clinton's wedding. I mean, he was one of their hugest donors, and they would go kiss the ring of the dawn when it was campaign season to go get their checks. The moment he went down the escalator, everything changed. And so, you know, I love to hear when they're like, I wish we had our own Joe Rogan. You had him. You lost him. You know, Trump was a Democrat. Yeah. Trump's opinions on certain things are way more middle of the road than Republicans that would have called themselves Reagan Republicans back in the day. And it's more aligned with a Bill Clinton. Bill Clinton and Donald Trump's policies are not that far off, other than Bill Clinton was the best steward of our money, along with Newt Gingrich, with the deal with America. By balancing our budget and eliminating deficit spending, it's hard to say this, but I'll say it's probably the best president in my lifetime, second Ronald Reagan behind him.
0: Yeah. Yeah. Look, when we return, Dan, I don't know if you ever saw this in the emergency rooms of New Orleans, but because there are large bodies, including the ocean, but all too often when people drown while trying to save somebody that's drowning.
2: That's how Jeff Chigazi's dad died.
0: Mm-hmm. Oh, I don't want to necessarily, I mean.
2: Well, it was a long time ago, but he died saving another person drowning. Well, and that person pulled them underwater,
0: right,
2: and killed them.
0: All too often, this person struggling, absolutely beside themselves, you know, frantic, getting ready on the verge of dying. And when you go up to save them, they drown you and save themselves,
2: right,
0: at the expense of the, well, you know, trying to be hero.
2: That's when you got to be willing, if you're trying to go in to save someone, to knock a bitch out while you're saving them.
0: Yeah,
2: because it's for their own good.
0: So anyway,
1: really,
0: this is last week. This is last week.
2: I will knock your ass out and then save you.
0: Dan will come in with a tranquilizer shot to your arm.
2: Nah, dude.
0: Like Dexter. Dan will come in Dan will put one right in your neck.
3: How
0: like,
3: many in the jaw?
0: Like Dexter. And but so anyway, I'm talking about that in the midst of a story I'm going to get to next time. When we come back, 5 drowned in an Ohio river while trying to help a struggling swimmer. So there's this struggling swimmer, and 5 people died trying to help the struggling swimmer. Same thing like for the Jeff Chiragante deal. But this time it was, how do you drown 5? You know, you would think that 2 would be enough, right?
1: You could take down 3 or so.
0: Yeah, I mean, plus I float. Like, you can't drown me.
2: Bubba saved 5 people drowning.
0: I mean, all I would do is just, I'd float up there on my back, be like, listen, just grab a limb.
2: Hop on.
0: Grab a limb. I got 4 of them. And I can save 4. Grab a leg, a left, a right leg, grab it, you know, and then maybe somebody on my belly.
2: You could have saved Leonardo DiCaprio and the chick on the Titanic.
0: Yeah. I might have froze to death and been an ice cube, but I'm buoyant like you wouldn't believe. I am so buoyant. You can't drown me. We'll do that story next.
4: He's not part of the solution. He's part of the problem. It's Bubba the Love Song.
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0: JD Aco via Zoom. Sounds great. Looks great.
2: That's awesome.
0: As promised earlier, or teased, five drowned in an Ohio river while attempting to help a struggling swimmer. Several people trying to save a struggling swimmer in an Ohio river have died. Two children left alone watched the tragedy unfold before running for help. So did the parents jump in off the boats and the kids were watching their parents, you know, try to be a hero and inevitably had to watch them die?
3: Yeah, they were on the shore watching them get swept out.
2: Oh, my Lord.
0: Let me see here. Here we go.
4: Growing 911 calls. Next year to the harrowing 911 calls just released tonight, revealing the scope of a horrific family drowning tragedy in Ohio. Two children watching as their mother and father die. A total of five people dying, all trying to save a struggling swimmer. Here's Trevor Ault.
0: So one swimmer.
2: Wow.
5: Tonight, these are the harrowing 911 calls from a mass drowning in an Ohio river.
6: We're right here on the riverbank, and we think we see a floating body.
5: A driver reporting a young boy screaming for help moments after his parents died.
7: There was, like, a little baby. I think it was, like, a boy. He was, like, screaming, like, crying, like, mama, mama.
5: Okay. Police say Sunday evening, a group was fishing in the Scioto River just north of Columbus when one of the adults dove into that river and started to struggle. Two children left on shore, both under 10 years old. They saw that heartbreaking struggle as their mother and father jumped in to help.
8: Two people went in to try to save them.
0: So originally there's one guy, he jumps in. Then the mom and dad jump in to save him, right? That's what we got so far?
3: Yes.
8: Those people started to struggle in the river. Now we had two additional go in the water. Other people attempt to save them, yet they don't have the skills to do that, so we end up with multiple deaths.
5: The children running into the street for help. Rescue crews scoured the river with helicopters and drones. Two women died at the hospital. And Monday, the bodies of three men were found in the river.
4: David, every adult who entered the water in this tragedy drowned. Those two children are now in the care of Child Services.
0: Now, Dan, do you think a certain amount of them drowned from the trying to help the struggling person, and that person was flailing around, and then maybe the other two just didn't know how to swim because of the current or the what? I mean, like,
9: they weren't real specific about how it happened.
0: They weren't. They were
9: and,
0: just like,
9: you know, I think people panic like a riptide when you get pulled out to sea. If they start floating down the river, they start panicking and like exert too much energy. And then, Bubba, you know, when you like out of nowhere without a good warm up, go as hard as you can, you hit the wall fast.
0: Oh, that's you know. I hit the wall about 7 minutes after wake up, usually.
9: but anyone that's not warmed up, if you just, so people like run from the cops, you know, you're all of a sudden just chill and then you just go into a full sprint. You can't go that far. Now, your body's not ready for it.
0: When you actually.
2: And some of these people probably weren't athletic. It's like they said, they didn't have the skill set necessary to go help somebody in, you know, a river that has wild undertows and currents and things they're not familiar with, like I would be. And I'd still not jump into a dark river.
9: Yeah, not a lot of real good athletic swimmers are on pontoon boats.
3: Well, it looks like you're not supposed to be swimming in the reservoir.
0: So, Dan, let me ask you a question. The actual act of drowning, how does that, is it you end up swallowing so much water that it, like, you drowned your lungs? Like, what's the actual physical attributes of drowning?
9: Usually you don't take that breath in while you're conscious because you know it's going to be filled with water. But then one